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13: 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This trial is a travesty. It's a travesty of a mockery of a sham. A mockery of a travesty of two mockeries of a sham.
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0: Dom Show, 2 hours tonight on a beautiful Wednesday in mid-June. Just zipping through the program as always, having a blast. In studio with us is my good friend, former state representative Mike Beltran. He is a candidate for the United States Congress, District 14, and he is in studio with us. It's good to have you back again, buddy. Having a good time?
1: Oh, it's great. I love coming on the show.
0: It flies by, doesn't it?
1: It does, yeah. We're halfway through.
0: It's just now, usually the show will go to 10. Uh-huh. On occasion, but if I have to sneak out for playing some hockey, then we'll just go back to the original 2 hours. Now, when you came on, the show was from 8 to 10.
1: We would go late,
0: and then before that we used to do 10 to midnight.
1: Oh wow, okay, yeah, that was before my time.
0: Yeah, so there, you know, and then before that I was on the weekends. So
1: oh okay,
0: if you go all the way back.
1: You still replay on Sunday, right?
0: We replay close. We play replay this show every Saturday at 9 p.m.
1: Saturday at 9.
0: Yep, Saturday at 9 p.m. So if you're out at dinner with the missus or driving home or whatever, you'll catch the replay of the show.
1: Awesome.
0: That go from 9, and then 9 p.m. That's absolutely right. 800-771-1025. Let's jump to Marine Rob. He's been holding for a while here. Of course, he and I went to high school together, fan of the Acid Dom Show and many other programs on the bone. Mike, you got a question for our candidate running for U.S. Congress, or are you here to razz Spike and Kelly tonight?
2: Well, I was going to razz Spike and Kelly. They're both underpaid, according to Calta.
0: That's right.
2: I do have a...
0: Mike was rooting for you guys yesterday.
2: I pay attention. I have no life.
0: That's right. So, Mike wanted them an increase in pay. I don't disagree with
3: what
0: that.
3: What happened?
0: On the Mike Calta show yesterday, I was talking about the program and that I would be playing Mike Olivero. And
3: right.
0: He goes, well, what happens? I said, well, usually we'll do 2 hours or sometimes it's 3 hours. I don't think Mike remembered that it was a 3-hour show and that it moved up from 8 to 7.
3: Get to me.
0: Well, he says, what else does Spike and Kelly do? Because he knows that you guys are on the show. And I said, well, I think all they do is just the show. I don't think you guys, but you come in on the weekends with Cat and Amo on occasion, do you not?
3: Yes, and yes.
0: Okay, so I said that, and then Kelly, this is the only program that Kelly does. But they said, well, he says, well, they need to get paid more, or some references what Marie Rob is saying that he was kind of.
4: Are you sure he wasn't asking like if we had another job?
0: No, I think he knows you have other jobs. I think he just was commenting that you should get paid more. Marine Rob, what the hell are you doing? And what's that background noise? Are you moving? What the hell is it? What's all that racket?
2: That was me opening up the freezer.
0: All right, so no drinking while doing the show. No drinking while on air.
2: No. I'm not allowed to.
0: Okay.
2: So one of my hypothetical questions, because we love to educate, and if you've never covered this side of anything, so somebody breaks into my house, they try to carjack me, or, I shoot them in Walmart, clean shoot.
0: You know, we have someone running for United States Congress. You don't have a question for him, but you want to do a hypothetical of a break-in?
2: Yeah.
0: Okay. All right. I just want to get a lay of the land, which is fine. All
1: right, let's do the hypothetical.
0: I love him to death.
1: It's like back in law school.
0: We'll do the hypothetical.
2: Should somebody, I mean, Grady Judd, blow them out. I hope they blow you right out the front door if you break into your house. A good old boy mentality. I mean, that's all great, and I hear it all the time with rednecks because that's what I hang out with. But what is the actual recourse? What should somebody expect the second that happens and law enforcement arrives, and what should they do? You've never really covered that.
0: I lost the question because you're in your house and someone breaks in and you want to shoot them.
1: Don't shoot him in the back.
2: No. You've already committed the act, or you're out in public and somebody threatens you. You kill him. You shoot him. You know, so they break it. You know, they try to carjack you. Whatever, you're defending yourself.
0: What
2: should somebody expect once law enforcement arrives, and what should they do?
1: Well, you're going to be. You should call your.
2: Shut up.
1: You call your lawyer. I mean, you're going to be questioned by the police, right? I mean, you've shot somebody, whether in self-defense or otherwise. You're going to be. You want to have your lawyer there. That's the second call you should make. And you should, as long as you're safe, you should, put your gun away. So that the police don't get confused that there's still an active shooting situation, right? You don't want the police to shoot you. And then you want to have your counsel present for questioning, because if you've acted in self-defense.
2: So you're saying immediately get counsel.
0: Well, 911.
1: You call 911, then you call your lawyer.
0: Yeah, and I, you know, I.
2: Well,
0: think,
2: I'm saying like I'm gonna call if something happens to me. I'm gonna shoot Dom a DM. Hey, man. Hey, I need you.
0: Well, you know the office number is a 24-hour answering service. I mean, so you don't have to direct message.
2: You know what I'm saying.
0: Okay. Well, so folks call, it connects me. It sends me an email, a text, and a phone call I get.
2: Not calling Spike. I can promise you that.
0: Spike will be there for you. But that's
3: yeah, my minutes are high on my phone.
0: Yeah, Spike's out of minutes. I think, you know, when you walk through these things, you know, Mike's correct. I mean, if the individual is fleeing and you do shoot them in the back, that's going to be problematic because then.
2: I'm just talking a full out clean shoot in your house or something.
0: Well, number one is you want to call 911, obviously, to report the conduct and the action to the authorities. Number two is, you know, and this might seem odd, but you might want to render aid and assistance to the individual you shot. You know, if this individual is now bleeding and you're thinking, well, wait a minute, you know, what are you talking about? I says, well, if you're calling 911,
2: you're saying don't go kick him in the head.
0: Correct. What I'm saying to you is once the three, because this is, well, look, this is an important question, you know, and you got to give it its respect. You've done the conduct to protect you. If you felt you were in imminent harm, a threat of great bodily injury or death, you can stand your ground, right? That's we have the law in the state of Florida. Conduct is done, let me get through this because I don't want to forget that. Well, once that conduct is done, right, you call law enforcement because you want to get 911 involved. You want to get law enforcement involved. You want to have an ambulance there. Then I would suggest you render aid to the individual. If they're bleeding out, you want to get a tourniquet. You know, you'll talk to the 911 folks, say, hey, this individual's doing this. What do I need to do to help until the paramedics arrive? I think that's an important step. A lot of people just don't stand there and watch the individual, you know, suffocate or, you know, whatever's happening, if they're drowning in their own blood, et cetera, et cetera. And a lot of people think, well, wait a minute. Why? I mean, that's just an extra step because now the threat is reduced, and then now you have to shift to a different type of mode of thinking.
2: I don't think a lot of people would know to do that.
0: No.
2: Or would know how to react to that. I know how to react.
0: Well,
2: to,
0: people would panic. It's a stressful situation. And then right when Mike says, I think Mike is, you know, then the next call would be to an attorney. Because once law enforcement arrive, and EMS arrive. Their job now is they're going to mark the scene. They're going to do their investigation. The ambulance fire, they're going to take the folks medically. Now the investigation part kicks in as to what did you do? What order of things did you do? Was that reasonable? Did you violate any statutes? That's where Mike is 100% correct on an attorney.
2: Yeah. And I got one final question. It'll revert back to like Eddie Murphy coming to America. Who the hell is going to clean up all this blood off my wall?
1: Right. You're going to have to do that yourself.
0: Yeah. All right, we're up against the break just in time, you know.
2: And I love you guys.
0: I love you too. Thank you. Go Chiefs, Chamberlain High School. There he is, Marine Rob. Every now and again. What'd you think of my advice? You agree with that?
1: Totally. That's the Christian compassionate thing to do. I mean, you make sure they're disarmed, right, that they don't have a gun, that they're going to shoot you from 100%. Wherever they're killed over. And you make sure that they're not going to hurt you. But if you can, you know, you give them whatever. At least just so that they don't die while the EMS is on the way.
0: To the best that you can in that type of scenario and circumstance. Absolutely. Every now and then, Marine Rob comes up with some interesting questions. Of course, I would have been great if he'd asked you a political question.
1: Well, we had legislation on that in the state house. I mean, that's
0: there you go.
1: Within my wheelhouse.
0: You did great. Listen, know what? I love having backup here. This is great. Usually I'm all by myself. 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If they're cheating, we'll catch them, and we'll make sure they're cheating right. We like to watch those videos a couple times. Right, Spike? We like to watch them in slow motion. Of course, that's if he has enough minutes on his phone. You can reach them at 813-254-2266 or online at apinvestigationsinc.com. We'll be right back. 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

0: we go. We're back live. It's the Yaz and Dom Show. 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We are back live. It's the Yaz and Dom Show. In studio with me is former state representative in the Florida House of Representatives, Mike Beltran. He is a very good friend of mine, a return guest of the Yaz and Dom Show. He has put his bid in for United States Congress, District 14. And for folks listening, if you have questions for our congressional candidate, 800-771-1025, your platform. So if folks are listening and they say, okay, you're running for Congress, you know, what is it on your platform, or maybe the first couple of things that you want to do for the district up in Washington?
1: Sure. So my first principles are individual liberty, separation of powers, and limited government. I want to go up to Washington and make sure we balance the budget. We've been trying to balance the budget for 40 years, or maybe they haven't been trying to balance the budget for 40 years. There were 3 years in my entire lifetime, 98 through 2001. When the budget was balanced. Other than that, we've been deficit spending. And now we have over $1 trillion in interest that we have to pay because of previous deficit spending. And that's the bulk of our current deficit, is because of previous poor decisions. And that's unacceptable. It's not fair to my generation. It's not fair to my children. It's not going to be fair to my grandchildren. And they're the ones who are going to be suffering because of this if we don't act now.
0: You're just kicking a can down the road, and they're going to have to deal with this. You know.
1: Exactly, and I'm the only person in my race. I'm the only person, one of a few legislators anywhere in the United States, state or federal, that has voted against a budget. I voted against the budget. It was one of my last acts in the House.
0: In Florida.
1: And the Florida budget isn't half as bad as the federal budget.
0: And what was the reason for the vote? Was there something that was
1: sure? The reason for the vote was more general than specific. It was in the year I was elected in 2018, the budget was $89 billion. It was $117 billion in 2024, the year I voted against the budget. And since then, the budget's been going down rather than up. They actually listened to me. I was the only Republican to vote against the budget in 24, but in 25 and 26, they've actually reduced the budget. And the 26 budget is actually subject to DeSantis' veto. He's going to line out him a lot of things out, he said. So they've actually become better fiscal conservatives since I left, since I kind of voted against the budget, dropped the mic, and retired.
0: The only Republican in 24 to vote against the budget, because it just kept going up, up, and up, and then the last two, it's gone down.
1: And it was going up. I guess we have population growth, and yes, it was inflation, but when you multiply those two, the rate of increase of the budget was even more than that. And it wasn't because of COVID anymore in 24. It wasn't because of the so-called Build Back Better or Biden bucks, which are not Biden bucks, by the way. Those were monies that were borrowed from China that our grandchildren are going to have to repay. Joe Biden didn't give anyone anything. He just wasted a bunch of money.
0: So when you go to Congress, and again, it's kind of like when you were in the state, you're in a body with a whole bunch of other people. Mm-hmm. So, you know, when you get up there, you're going to have to just start making inroads and mm-hmm. You're talking with people, and you're going to go in as a freshman. But you started that way at the Florida House in 18, and then you were able to work and get alignments and, you know, you get on committees because you have to. It's politics within politics. I hate to say it this way. I surmise it's a game within a game, mm-hmm. because you're not going to be the chief executive. You're not running for governor or the head. You're in a legislative body, and there's a lot of personalities you got to contend with.
1: Oh, sure. There's a lot of personalities, and there's every legislature has its own culture. In our legislature in Tallahassee, it was very unpopular to vote against the so-called leadership. But I did it when I thought that something violated my principles or it wasn't good for my constituents. I would vote against the budget. They had some expansions of entitlement programs, which were frankly extravagant, things that were means tested but allowed a family of four making over $100,000 to be eligible for free goodies from the government. if that's the means test, then pretty much all of society or most of society is going to be eligible. And we really, that's really socialism. So I voted against those things. Those were priorities in the Senate. The Senate president hated me because of it. But
0: was it that? I mean, when you say that, was it really visceral? I mean, did you not have good communication, like, you know, off the floor? Was it like afterwards? Hey, like for example, when I play hockey tonight, it's go time. But then at the handshake line afterwards, okay, game's over, we're going for beers. Is it not like that in politics?
1: No, no. The Senate president, like, would not ignore. If I walked past her in the hallway, good morning, president. Like, she would ignore me. She wouldn't shake my hand.
0: That's unfortunate.
1: No, no. It was like literally no communication. If I sent a text, it was ignored, and that's fine because that's a consequence of voting my conscience and speaking my mind, which I'm going to always do for my constituents. Not everyone's going to agree with me on every vote, but it's never going to be because I'm afraid of somebody or because I've been bought off by somebody.
0: You know, and what frustrates me about politics, and this is probably why my wife won't let me run. I talk about this all the time. So I, like I said off air, I'm very envious, you know, that you're able to run. And I certainly appreciate you for your service. You know, 6 years in Florida House was just fantastic. And then you're putting your name out there on a ballot again. And that takes a lot of guts. It's a lot of time away from your practice, time away from your family. But communication to me, I find is very important. You know, when I deal with defense attorneys in my civil practice, and some of them don't like to communicate, but I kind of force the issue to try to get the case resolved. State attorneys, they don't necessarily agree with everything that I say or anything that I say. But, you know, part of the job is to communicate, even if you disagree. But when you get up there, you know, how do you deal with folks that are kind of like the Senate, you know, president, that just, you know, they just get pissed and they just, you know, stay in their lane and they don't communicate? What are some of the tactics that you've learned in law that you can imply, you know, so you can say, hey, look, I want to go up there and I'm going to represent our district the best that I can, even if these other people are being jerks?
1: Well, what I don't understand about the culture in Tallahassee, for example, and it seems to be like a little bit this in Washington and politics in general. In law, you call for a meet and confer. You have professional obligations. You're supposed to return the call. If you show up in court, you say, judge,
0: yes.
1: Yeah, a judge opposing counsel didn't return my call for a week.
0: That's true.
1: We're trying to schedule a depo or do a meet and confer or something. The judge is going to look at them. There's going to be a consequence. In politics, if someone doesn't want to do what you are asking, they will just ignore you. They'll ignore your text. They'll ignore your call. It's actually that's the culture. People don't, like, if I called your law office and we were opposing counsels or co-counsels, I'll leave you a voice message. Mm-hmm. Nobody leaves voice messages in politics because of public record laws. Because if you leave a voice message talking about a bill, now it's something that someone can
0: public records request.
1: So it's actually this very bizarre culture. I don't particularly like that culture. I mean, I run for office for the same reason I work out. Like, it's not particularly fun while you're doing it, but I think it's necessary and it's rewarding because you're doing something productive. It's not fun. It's not fun to campaign. It's not fun to, you know, go up to Tallahassee or Washington and, you know, and be there and do that work. You have to go through these big, thick binders of bills and I have to read them. I read them all. And when I read them, it's kind of this loathing because I open up the binder and I say, where is there an inappropriate request for an appropriation of taxpayer funds? Where is there something that expands government? Where is there something that infringes liberty? Where is there something that now I have to vote against one of my colleagues or I have to have a difficult conversation and spend a lot of time trying to amend this bill where it's something that I can live with and vote for in good conscience and represent my constituents? I don't want to find those things in the binder, but I'm obligated to look. And when I find them, I'm obligated to address them. And it's never personal. I like want people to know, like if I oppose somebody's policy, there's people who are on my endorsement list, legislators from around the state, former legislators, who we opposed each other's bills. I mean, there's somebody who like killed one of my bills. He's on my endorsement list. There's a guy I killed his bill. He's on my endorsement list. And those types of people understand that it's not personal. It's all about policy. And for me, it's always going to be about policy.
0: And that's why I've always enjoyed our friendship and always enjoyed coming on the show, because you do speak your mind, you know, what you feel, what your values are and what you tell the voters. And that's why they voted you in there. And if you have to go against the grain, so be it. And that's kind of like, you know, my fear is if I was in office, my mentality is the same way, you know, and I might be, you know, one of those guys that's just in there saying, no, this is just a crap show and absolutely not. And they might kick my ass out of there. I might last one term just because I'm so damn opinionated, you know, just doing what I do for a living. It's like I always tell people, it's like, what would you ever be a judge? I said, well, I wouldn't mind it. I couldn't afford it, but I wouldn't mind it. I don't think I'd want to be a circuit court judge, but I'd probably enjoy being a county court judge. More interaction with the community, in my opinion. But doing what I've done for so long, giving out legal advice on the show and being a criminal defense attorney, I'd be on the bench giving out legal advice, which you cannot do as a judge. That throw my ass.
1: Oh, it's a lot more fun to do the show than to sit on the bench, because you got to, even as a litigant, let alone a judge, you got to hold your tongue all day long.
0: I think, what was the judge? I was talking to some judges, friends of mine. I said, yeah, I don't know if I'd last 30 days. Someone says, one of them says, yeah, I'd give you two. 48 hours. They said 48 hours.
1: But see, like, everyone likes you. Everyone in town likes you. You run a great show. Here's the thing about politics. You can be liked in the Capitol, or you can be liked in your district.
0: Oh, it's
1: very, very, very hard to be liked in both
0: in
1: places.
0: In both places, yeah.
1: And I'm going to pick my district every day of the week.
0: Yeah.
1: And so you can go up and make those compromises and be a sellout and do what's expedient up there and spend the people's money, infringe liberty, expand government. They're going to hate you in your district. Even if you're a Democrat, they're still going to hate you in the district. But you can go and keep the faith and keep your oath and do your best. And you're not going to agree with me or anyone all the time. You're never going to have a constituent that you're going to agree on the 1,000 votes that you take. But you go up there and you give everything thoughtful consideration, and the people are going to love you for it.
0: Well, the advantage that you have, and you've done this before, is when you were, in session or out of session, you would come on the show and we would talk about, all right, this is the legislation, this is what I supported, this is what I was against. And, you know, I've had people from across the aisle. One of the nicest ladies that I think just wonderful is a state rep, Fentress Driscoll. And sure. I know she's running for a Senate now. She's on the Democrat side. Just a wonderful lady. She's been so sweet coming on the show. I mentioned off air, we had, Danny Alvarez, of course, Mike Owen, state representatives, both of them. We've had some Democrats, Republicans, just a whole host of different people to explain their positions and, if things are going well or not going well. I remember State Rep Jackie Toledo?
2: Sure, of course, yeah.
0: So I just talked with her this week. She's just made an announcement. She's running for office now, commission, county commission.
2: Yep.
0: And she was in session, left chamber, called me from the hallway, the show. We were doing that was back when we were on like 10 to midnight, if I'm not mistaken. And called from the hallway on the bill that she was sponsoring, the texting law one. So, but that type of interaction, folks can understand, okay, you're a person, you have emotions, you have to deal with all of this dynamic that's part of your job. And a lot of people don't understand, okay, we want you to do this, this, this, and this. And when you try to do that, well, you have to compromise. Well, I can give you this and this, but I got to give up these four things. And that's, I think, where people, I don't want to say get pissed off, but they just get real frustrated with politicians, because that's how the system's designed, especially in the House. There's so many damn people you got to work with.
1: Here's the thing, though. You can compromise on policy, right? You can take your half a loaf of bread, or you can take your 3 slices or your 6 slices or something like that instead of the whole loaf. That's fine. That's moving the ball forward. That's something you have to do a lot of times to get the legislation through. Most bills are amended at some point in the process. You can compromise on the policy, but what you can't do is compromise on the principle.
0: Okay.
1: There will be a dialogue, for example. They asked me one time, like, what are your top 3 appropriations? And I thought, I didn't know if they were asking me because they were going to help me with the appropriations, or they were going to figure out what appropriations to strike out of the budget. what were like the 3 best
0: sword.
1: Hostages
0: right.
1: that they were going to strike out of the budget. But you know what I told them? I said, I don't have 3 appropriations. I got 1. Because those are the only appropriations I had. And so, but I certainly wasn't going to, and there were some policy bills that were coming up that I didn't want to vote for. And I hesitated even to tell them that. But literally all they had to do was look up and see there was 1 appropriation. My point in saying that was, is they can kill my appropriation. I don't need the appropriation that much. I'm going to vote on the policy, and then they'll give whatever appropriations there are.
0: Right.
1: But I don't believe in the whole appropriations process and the pork process. Here's the reason, is we're sitting, I guess we're in Pinellas County here, but we're sitting in the Tampa Bay area. I'm not going to tax someone in Tampa Bay so that we can pay for something in Pensacola or Key West that's a more parochial thing that's better done by local government. And I'm sure the heck not going to tax a single mother in Riverview for something in their district, right? So I think these appropriations and trying to bring money back from the Capitol, whether it be Tallahassee or Washington, it has to be for something that benefits the entire polity.
0: Well, that's a great point. And that's, I don't think a lot of people think of it in those terms. That's a great way to explain it.
1: People think about it like it's you send your legislator to go back and bring treasure back from the Capitol, but it's the people's money in the first place. The people should send less money back to the Capitol, and the politicians shouldn't have to bring the treasure back home.
0: Gotcha. Well, I'll tell you what, we've got a few more segments here. If you have any questions for Mike Beltran, who is a candidate for United States Congress, 800-771-1025. I know we had a slew of calls earlier that we were tackling. We've got the show till 9 o'clock this evening, as this segment's brought to you by Rogo Law. It's time to get wild with one of the best for traffic ticket defenses in 12 counties that hear the broadcast. You want attorney Jason Rogozinski. 813-789-0863. His office handles all types of criminal defense cases, misdemeanors, and felonies for the Astrodom Network. You reach him directly again on his cell phone, 813-789-0863. You can also email him directly, jason@rogolaw.net, for your criminal and traffic law needs. It's the Astrodom Show. We'll be right back.
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2: $1,000 for a state rep.
3: Right.
2: But your legislative aide gets what, like 50?
3: Yeah, your aide makes more than you. and then, of course, the lobbyists make more than you. And then the staff, not like in your office, but the staff for the committees and the staff for the speaker's staff and everything, they actually pay them like a fair or a reasonable salary. So you have part-time legislators, but then and then they're term limited. But then you have the staff and the lobbyists, and they're there forever, and they get paid more than your staff, more than you. You're actually the worst paid person in the building. I did the math. I mean, actually, like if someone's making minimum wage for 2,000 hours a year, they're actually paid more than the state representative. That's $30,000. We get 29.
2: Oh, my goodness.
3: So, because they raised the minimum
2: wage. It's yeoman's work, man.
3: You're not making any money. I'm not even here complaining about the salary, but what I'm saying is they create these institutions like the lobby corps and the bureaucracy, and they pay them. And then you have these people that the legislators cycle through. So you take a couple of years just to learn where the men's room is. And that's kind of like part of the reason why, you know, the policymaking is so difficult.
2: It's tough to get. You got to get in there. You got to be in there for a few years. You got to run every 2 years. Mm-hmm. Let me ask you a question. Running for United States Congress. If I just said to you right now, I could wave a magic wand, I say, all right, Congressman Beltran, which I think would be fantastic. And then, you know, of course, you always have open access to the show. You come on anytime you want.
4: I'll be back.
2: If you were Congressman Beltran, boom, right now, I wave the magic wand. Do you have, a bill or two or three that you were right out of the gate, you know, that you say, okay, these are my priorities. I want to get this and this done. What would those, and again, I don't know, you might have five, you might have 10, you might two. What would be some of those for the folks listening, just so they can understand kind of your platform and train of thought of what you'd like to do for the district?
3: Sure. And I'll preface this by saying I view most politics, I'm a fiscal conservative, I view most politics as defensive, to prevent encroachment on individual liberty, okay, to prevent expansion of government, to prevent encroachment on separation of powers, and make sure that we have three branches of government that each fulfill their function. So most of what I did in Tallahassee, most of what I would do in Washington would be defensive in nature, to protect the Constitution, to protect those first principles. I'm not going to promise a large volume of appropriations other than things like roads, interstates, military, and ports.
2: And for folks listening, when you say appropriations, you're talking about funding bills or funding legislation.
3: Funding things. Like, I'm not going to fund fairies and rainbows and all of these things. I'm not going to fund things that should be done at the local or state level if I'm a congressman. Okay. Because that's not appropriate. And I'm not going to vote for things in other states and districts that also fail that test. So I'll preface it by saying I'm not going to come and make bombastic campaign promises. What you're going to get is limited government, never going to infringe liberty, never going to expand government, and never going to raise your taxes. There is something, an issue I've actually been working on in my litigation practice, which is prescription drug pricing. Some people don't know this, but the federal government gives hundreds of millions, if not billions of dollars for pharmaceutical R&D. When the big pharma companies develop the treatments, they litigate with the government over the patents. And in some cases, they beat the Biden administration like a drum in some of these litigations across the country, and they take the patent. What do they do with the patent? Do they give Americans a discount on account of the fact that it's the U.S. government that funded these new treatments, that funded the R&D, that they took the patents away through litigation? No, they charge us sometimes 10 times more than they charge overseas for the same medicine, a lot of times made in the exact same factory.
2: Right.
3: And then Big Pharma cries foul when seniors and people who don't have the right insurance import medicine, for example, from Canada. That's maybe a third the price. You can get the same medicine. In some cases, the

0: Canadian factory actually makes the medicine that you buy at Walgreens, and they also obviously make the medicine that you can import from Canada. And Big Pharma cries foul about that. In Florida, one of the first bills I voted for early in my legislative career, we did actually the press conference for the bill in my district in Sun City Center, was the Prescription Drug Import Program. And that was for the state government, for state Medicaid, and other, you know, the state employees' health system as well, and the prison prescriptions as well. We were going to try to import those from Canada. We passed a whole legislative framework to do that.
1: And what savings would that be, not to interrupt you, mathematically, to import it from Canada?
0: At the state level, probably billions of dollars a year. I mean, because the prescriptions are a large part of medical care. Medical care and education, the majority of the state budget, through pass-through grants from the federal government, which is exactly what I'm talking about with these appropriations. We shouldn't be sending money to Washington for it to be maladministered and then redulled out from Washington back to the states with all these strings attached that we have to do.
1: Yeah, that doesn't make a lot of sense.
0: Doesn't make any sense, because there's always like a friction loss and there's an administrative cost of moving all this money around. But anyway, to the prescriptions, it would save the state about, you know, billions of dollars a year we talked about the size of the budget, like 1% of the budget we're going to save through this prescription drug import program, for whatever reason that never got implemented. But you could also create a program at the federal government. There are some exceptions, like the individual importation exception, but that needs to be expanded. And that's actually what President Trump said last year. He said to Big Pharma, you all need to give most favored nation status. And what he meant was, you need to give us the same pricing we're getting overseas, or else we're going to expand these importation programs. And Big Pharma had a press conference just before Christmas. He brought all the CEOs of Big Pharma into the Oval Office, and he made them promise to do this, or he brought them to the press conference at the White House. And the prices have not dropped. It's been about half a year now. There's Trump RX, and there were some savings programs implemented by Big Pharma, but still, the price in Canada, UK, Australia, all tier one developed countries where the medicines are safe, are still a lot lower than in the United States. And I think that's wrong, especially because we're the ones who are developing a lot of these medicines. So I would have a bill, and it would say it's going to be safe and vetted and make sure it's clean and it's unadulterated, and that we're going to allow importation unless and until Big Pharma charges us fair prices. And Big Pharma, and under those circumstances, would charge us fair prices.
1: So now the Big Pharma has an immense lobby.
0: Sure. You know,
1: so when that bill hits the committee or wherever it goes, I mean, they're going to be, I mean, that would be one of the bills, I guess, they would tack through the lobbyists, I would assume. But are there lobbyists that you would be able to talk to that would support the bill? I'm sure you have folks on the other side. I don't know what lobby it would be, though. I don't know.
0: Well, there's actually patient groups.
1: Okay.
0: And then there's obviously the companies that facilitate the importation that want to expand that, and the companies that would be contracting either with Florida State Medicaid or other states that may implement it, or companies that would do this on a commercial basis. So that's a very small industry. A lot of small, closely held businesses are doing that as opposed to, you know, Big Pharma has a lobby. And sometimes there've been other issues that they've come in and lobbied the state government, and they were correct on, you know, things like, you know, safety and health and cleanliness and regulation and so forth. But Pharma, PHRMA is actually the name of the trade association. They came and lobbied against our PDMP. But we had a speaker Oliva back in 2019 and 2020. He was very much about combating, or at least curtailing, what he calls the medical industrial complex. And we had a number of things that we did to reduce medical costs. And I was part of all of that and was proud to vote for those bills.
1: Well, I'll tell you, now that I turned 50, which was a few weeks ago, I'm all for better prescription medications, to be honest. Kelly, are we up against the end of the show? Is that the 2 hours is done just like that? All right, now, so everybody knows, my good friend, former state representative Mike Beltran, is running for Congress. Mike, website and information for folks to look you up, help you out with the campaign.
0: So the website is Beltran for Congress. You can reach me at mike@electmikebeltran.com, and then I'm on Facebook, on LinkedIn, and I'm on Twitter, or X, whatever you want to call it.
1: Fantastic. Well, I appreciate you pivoting and helping us out. I know we had a cancellation tonight. You jumped in last minute, but it was great to have you back on the show.
0: Great to be here. Really, really good to chat with you. I had a great time tonight.
1: Absolutely. Well, we'll have you come back. And then, again, I want to say thank you for it. I always say this to everybody that runs for office. Thank you for putting your name on the ballot. We certainly appreciate that. And, of course, your service for many, many years in the Florida House of Representatives. Certainly appreciate that, Mike. Thanks, buddy.
0: Thank you.
1: Absolutely. Spike, you've got the address, Wesley Chapel tonight. You can get to watch Acidom go against Mike O on the ice, Wesley Chapel. It is the Ducks, the Pucktails versus the River Rats, if you're interested. Sweet Kelly's going to come. She is going to go loyalty first rather than location, living close to the station. Right, Kel? You're going to support the Dom tonight? That is a negative, Ghost Rider, she says. It's not happening. All right. We're up against the end of the show here. The next hour is just going to be a replay of last week's week, Kelly, I think it's going to be. So, wonderful Madam Public Defender, Lisa McLean. You'll hear the tail end of my interview with her last week for the next hour. I'll be back with Big Mike next Tuesday morning and, of course, my show next Wednesday. Have a very safe evening, a wonderful rest of your week. Happy Father's Day coming up. Father's Day is this weekend. To all the dads out there, happy Father's Day. It's the Acidom Show. Have a great evening. Signing off.
2: 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Well, you may think it, but we say it. 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
23: 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This trial is a travesty. It's a travesty of a mockery of a sham. A mockery of a travesty of two mockeries of a sham.
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35: Did you order?

0: And we're back after the break. That was great. Listen, just one reminder, 1-800-771-1025. We're here with the newly elected Lisa McClain, public defender, the public defender. Call in, ask questions. That's what we're here for. Any question doesn't have to be criminal related. 1-800-771-1025. So, Lisa, back to what we were just talking about. What I was saying is, I remember, and I still do this to this day, and like just some people who were just tuning in, I used to work at the public defender's office in early on for, I think it was 3 or 4 years. That's a long time ago, but I'm not going to give up my age. But I remember, you know, just like I was saying, when you walk in there, you know, and sometimes you just get stumped. And to this day, just a lot of things I learned when I was there, I still have always done this for the last 20-something years. And I still do it. I'll walk in, I'll see, you know, some younger people, you know, they just got the job because, you know, you notice the faces. And I said, listen, hey, if you have, you know, you have a question, you get stumped, you don't know what to do, and I happen to be here, you can always run it by me. I don't mind answering it because I know a lot of people are embarrassed. They don't want to talk to their bosses about it. They're afraid. They don't want them to think they're incompetent. But it seems to me like I know you and I know you're easy to talk to. And like you were mentioning was a Kim Hyman. And by the way, what a loss for the state attorney's office and what a huge gain for yours. And I mean that. When she was there, I used to talk to her all the time. I felt like I was close with her and I could tell her anything, really. And she was very open-minded, very smart, easy to talk to. So congrats to you, know, for being able to pick up somebody like that. That's great. Yeah. But yeah, I also do that. I also do that to state attorneys, too, believe it or not. Maybe every once in a while, one or two might say something, but I feel like I'm getting older. And like even the new ones, I'll say, hey, I know this is a crazy thing for me to say because you probably, I'm a defense lawyer, but if you do get stuck and have a question and there's nobody around, I'm going to be standing here. I'm happy to answer and guide you in the right direction. I just think it's good, I guess, juju, right? I guess we could say.
1: Yeah, no, absolutely. You know, Hillsborough County is a very collegial place, especially when you're talking about the criminal bar. You know, people make a joke all the time that civil lawyers are anything but, you know, and criminal lawyers really do want to help one another. And it doesn't matter which side of the courtroom you're on. And, it is we can duke it out in court. We can, you know, be aggressive and fight like hell for your client, or you can fight like hell on behalf of the state of Florida. And then you can go out after work and have a beer. And there's meaning to that. You know, it's very much like we have this thing that listeners may not be familiar with. It's called Inns of Court. And the idea is it's from like a gazillion years ago that lawyers have been doing this. And it's an opportunity for younger lawyers to join an organization that's comprised of lawyers with more experience and judges. And it's lawyers on both sides of the criminal justice system, or if you're in family law, you know, they're designed to mentor young lawyers. And, you know, but it costs money to join those things. Doesn't cost any money to get that kind of feedback from people like you that you see in the courtroom, or all of the, you know, 120 lawyers we have at the public defender's office. And, you know, when you mentioned trying that case in Sarasota with Maria, you know, I was thinking about, you know, we don't try. There's no one in our office that tries a case alone, ever.
0: You know, it's funny you say that. I had a person who was going to pick the jury with me.
1: Yeah.
0: And at the last minute, something happened. He couldn't be there. So I picked the jury by myself with the assistance I was asking my client to.
1: Yeah. And that is a really tough part of the trial, to be the only lawyer at the table, because, you know, you really can't rely. I mean, your client.
0: Well, he didn't really.
1: Right,
0: he didn't really.
1: Right. They don't know what they're listening for, you know. And, you know, it's not that, you know, during jury selection, you always tell your client, listen, I want you to really pay attention. I want you to watch body language, all of these things, so that you can weigh in. I am going to ask your opinion about these potential jurors, because, you know, this is your life and liberty on the line. But, you know, they're not skilled. I mean, they're not lawyers. They don't know what to look for. And while some of it is common sense, much of it is not. And so, you know, you need a second brain. And it's also super helpful to have a person at the table that can answer the inevitable questions that your client's going to have in the middle of trial while you're trying to listen to the testimony, so that you can make sure that you can respond appropriately in your cross-examination or your direct or your closing or whatever it might be. So, yeah, we always have trial teams And lots of times it helps our younger lawyers. I mean, they'll come up and they'll second, we call it second chairing.
0: Yeah.
1: They'll second chair a felony case. And, you know, it's great experience for them. I mean, you know, they're not asked to do the most important part of the trial, but it's great experience for them. And it also gives us the opportunity to gauge that young lawyer's readiness to handle more serious cases, because, you know, we take our responsibility to our clients very seriously, and we're not throwing in a, you know, somebody that's been a lawyer for a month is not going to felony to litigate serious cases. It takes a long time, and you've got to, you know, there are, you know, while there aren't necessarily policies or even guidelines in place for you know, exactly how to get promoted to felony, it's a case-by-case basis. But, you know, the reality is there are important things that we're on the lookout for. And lawyers know that, you know, they're not going to felony if they're not trying cases. And they're not going to felony if they're not visiting their clients in the jail or, you know, setting office appointments with their clients, because communication is
0: everything,
1: the most important part of the job, right?
0: That's true. And, you know, I learned, you know, also, like you were saying before about having, you know, other people sitting there with you. Like in my example right now, we had a, you know, with that case, just having somebody there, just mm-hmm. a body there, makes you feel better when you sit down. Like, hey, is everything okay? Did I miss something? And even if they say, no, you did great, it just is a soothing and calming
1: yeah.
0: moment. But
1: yeah,
0: I agree with you. I think communication is great. And even when you rely on the client themselves, you know, they don't really know what they're looking for.
1: Right.
0: So I agree with you. So, with that being said, I want to talk about Peebles and Gracie. Attorney Andrew Gracie, who, by the way, I've spoken with many times personally. He's so quick to help you. He'll do anything for you. He's honest. If he doesn't think you should spend money with him, he'll give you, you know, some advice. But I would call him if you have any questions. He's been in for this particular purpose. Attorney Andrew Gracie's been in practice for 22 years working with dead people and old people. If you are alive and soon to be dead or just need to get your affairs in order, contact Mr. Gracie. In fact, Chris, if you're listening, who just called in, I would contact Mr. Gracie. So get a pen out. His main office is located in Dunedin, 727-736-1411. His practice handles elder law, life care planning, wills and trusts, probate law, estate planning, and powers of attorney. Don't put off today what a judge will do for you tomorrow. You can also reach them online at www.peeblesandgracie.com.
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0: 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So, Lisa, I want to thank you for coming out. I know it's getting late, and I know you have to get going. You're going to go do your jail visits now?
1: Yeah, what's going on? I'm going to the jail, man.
0: If they keep you there, don't worry. We'll bail you out.
1: All right.
0: So it's okay.
1: I appreciate that.
0: But really, thank you for everything. I mean, really, like Dom was saying, you learn so much when you do these interviews and things that even though I'm there every day and I see you almost every day, I didn't even know half of this was going on, and it's so great, and you're doing such a good job. I'm really, congratulations on everything.
1: Thank you. I appreciate it.
0: And keep up the good
1: work. I love
0: it.
1: It's the best job I've ever had. I mean, it's every day is a great day at the PD's office. Seriously.
0: Well, you get to help a lot of people, yeah. And that's the whole reason I got into defense work in the first place.
1: Right. It sounds cliche, but it's why we do what we do, right?
0: Yeah, absolutely. You know, it's a good feeling, you know, yeah. Especially when I remember when I worked at the PD's office, you know, a lot of people, you know, they don't realize, you know, you're their only hope. I mean, they don't have family who come and support them in the courtroom. They're looking, they see other people has family members in the audience supporting them, and there's no one there. And just like the case I just had, you know, and they're relying on you. And, you know, and of course, if something goes wrong, you know, this is a joke, but it's true. It's always our fault.
1: Sure.
0: You know, no matter what, no matter how bad the case is, no matter how strong the evidence is, somehow, some way, they want to blame it on the attorney. But really, though, as far back to what I was saying, I think you're doing a great job. I haven't heard one negative thing. You know, I would tell you, you know, if anybody would, I would. And keep up the great work.
1: Really. Thank you.
0: And, of course, if you see me around, you know, we always do. We're always hugging it out. Yeah. But if you ever need anything from me, call me. I'm happy to help.
1: All right. Okay. Thank you. It was a pleasure being on the show again.
0: No problem. We'll talk to Dom. We'll have you back.
1: Okay.
0: That'd be
1: Sounds
0: fun.
1: Good.
0: We'll bring somebody. Maybe we'll bring Kim next time.
1: All right.
0: All right.
1: Deal.
0: Thank you.
1: All
0: have
1: right.
0: a good night. Drive safe.
1: Thanks.
0: So back to 1-800-771-1025. Give us a call. I'd love to talk to you about any issue that we have. Lisa's going to be leaving, and I just want to talk about a couple of issues that people really don't understand when... You know, this is the, you know, she's the public defender, okay? And what's going on is that, you know, they, in my opinion, sometimes do not get the respect that they really and truly deserve. Nobody understands how difficult that job really and truly is. And even being a defense lawyer is tough. I mean, you know, sometimes, and I have to also say that I absolutely have the utmost respect for prosecutors as well. Sometimes they know that, you know, the law is one thing and their personal feelings about a case are the other, but you know, they have to follow the law. That's just the way it goes. Judges will also say those things sometimes when you have, you know, minimum mandatory prison sentences on the line where they say, you know, listen, I don't really want to do this, but I have no choice. This is what the law mandates. And that's why, you know, we have lobbyists out there and we have people who go out and sometimes try to change the law for the better, and sometimes, in my opinion, they change it for the worse. A perfect example is, and I don't know if a lot of people understand this, but a long time ago when you would go to trial, for example, the way it would work at the very end is you would, how do I say this? When you're doing a closing argument at the very, very end of a trial, the defense used to be able to go first. We say our piece. Then the state attorney comes in, they do their thing, and then after they do their thing, the defense would have a second chance to go back in, and they would be the last word. And I like that because I want to be the last person heard, and then I could also plan my last closing. That they call it a first close and a second close. But I would always like to plan my second close based on what the state attorney just said. Well, I don't know how long ago it was, maybe within the last 5 to 10 years, they switched. I think it was longer than 5, maybe closer to 10. They switched the game up. And then now it is that the state attorney gets to go first, then the defense lawyer goes, and then the state attorney comes back and then closes everything out, and they're the last word that the jury will hear. And I just feel like that's tilted against the defense. So, you know, I have problems with things like that. I wish there was something I can do, but, you know, that's just how it is. So, you know, whatever it is. So 1-800-771-1025, call in. You know, you can ask any question you want. We're happy to answer this. Right now, Dom's on the way to play hockey. Hopefully he doesn't get put into the boards too hard. And I'm sure half of you are watching the Knicks in San Antonio. Don't know what's going on. But again, 1-800-771-1025. But again, I really want to stress to people how tough that job is. You know, just and I'm talking about the Office of the Public Defender. Now, Lisa just walked out, so I could say some positive things or negative things if I wanted to about the office. But the truth is, when I said earlier that I didn't have anything negative to say, I meant that. I'm that guy that will tell you like it is. Unfortunately, I maybe a little bit too much, I'll tell you like it is. So That's the problem. But she knows that, and I could tell that there's a huge change in the office. Not that the previous public defender didn't do a great job. She was great. She was such a good person. She did it for so long, and I was very, very close with her. I thought she did great, but I've known Lisa the entire time, and I could just tell that she's doing a tremendous job as well. So I just want to thank her again and give her a shout-out and congratulations. So, Spike, what's going on with you?
11: Hey, I'm doing marvelous. Thank you for filling in for Dom and letting us fill out the rest of the show. But I always want to ask a question, and, sure. and now I got a chance to do it. So how do you guys, you being a defense attorney, how do you guys feel about attorney television shows? Do you look at them and look at it, that's baloney, that ain't nothing but crap, it can't be true?
0: Oh, well, a lot of them are completely fabricated. You know, they're not even close, and it's funny when you watch it. It's funny you're saying this. I'll watch this, and I'll be sitting there with my wife or, you know, a friend or whatever, and we're watching the show, and next thing you know, you're seeing how they're talking and what they're doing in the trial, and I'm like...
11: Right, because they get it all in within an hour or half hour, whatever the show is.
0: Oh, yeah.
11: Right.
0: You know, and I hope you're right. I just had a trial for 5 days, and they're doing their trial in 15 minutes, right?
11: Right. So,
0: no, but I would always say, that would never be allowed in trial. They cannot do that in trial. That would be objected to. None of that would happen, because when you see the shows... It's like they're just telling this story with no restrictions.
11: Right.
0: No background, no restrictions. They're just, you know, shooting off at the mouth and, you know, they're just letting it go. It's nothing like that. But a lot of times, it's very similar. You know, there are some similar concepts.
11: Yeah. So they get the sensationalized. They make it look good.
0: Oh,
11: so
0: yeah.
11: with that being said, because what about, how do you feel about documentary television shows? And this is my point. I don't know if have you seen, and Kelly, I don't know if you've seen the show on Netflix, The Crash.
0: Yes, I just saw that. I saw part of it with my I was watching that. I watched In and
11: right.
0: Out. Yeah.
11: It was a story about this teenage girl living in Ohio. Her and her boyfriend, she moved in with her boyfriend, like 22, right out of high school, and they had a volatile relationship.
0: Right.
11: And then it was determined that she crashed the car at 100 miles an hour.
0: Intentionally.
11: Intentionally, and right. So you know they were going back and forth as a defense, and I was wondering, they
0: well, this is what bothers me. Okay, about that. So let's talk about that for a minute. I didn't watch it in great detail, but I did see some parts that I thought were very interesting, and I'm very confused as to why the defense lawyer never introduced into evidence prior text messages that showed her, meaning the girl who was driving the car.
11: Mackenzie, whatever
0: right,
11: her name, yeah.
0: Right, whatever her name was, Mackenzie, okay.
11: Right.
0: Who sent messages to the boy's mother saying, hey, he's out of control. I don't want to die. He just grabbed the steering wheel. You need to do something about this. Get involved.
11: Right.
0: How do you not, I mean, I'm so confused. How do you not introduce those messages? That, first of all, talking about that, it touches on every single aspect of the case. Number one, he's acting crazy. Number two, he just grabbed the steering wheel.
11: Right.
0: I don't want to die.
11: Yes.
0: These are texts. How are those? I am so confused about
11: so
0: that.
11: So have you finished the doc?
0: I think I saw the end of it. Yeah, well,
11: she was convicted right. on murder, attempted right. murder, and she got 15 years,
0: yeah.
11: Okay, one thing that confused me is
0: 15 years to life, as they said, right?
11: She got two death sentences, 15 years each, but they ran concurrently, which means
0: at the same time. Right.
11: And I guess they proved that she intentionally crashed the vehicle.
0: Yeah, I don't agree with that. I don't believe that. I mean, so how would she know she was going to survive that? So
11: yeah, she wasn't going to die, right?
0: Right. So basically what you're saying is she crashed the car. She wanted to take her own life as well or hurt somebody else. And by the way, crashing the car into the wall or whatever she did, I mean, if you watch it, they showed the video, right? And the video shows that the car never slowed down.
11: Right.
0: Right.
11: First of all, I'm talking, I didn't know that cars had a black box. Is that something new?
0: Oh, yeah. No, that's been happening for a while. And that black box that you're talking about.
11: Whatever they call it.
0: Let me, I'm pretty sure that's exactly right. But it's not the same as the black box they find on an airplane. You know what I'm talking about?
11: Right.
0: Where they'll find the black box and there's recordings, you know, communications between the tower and the pilots.
11: Yes.
0: So that... Or it's recording what the pilots are saying to one another.
11: And the mechanism of the airplane, I guess, right?
0: Right. That black box, what that's doing is it's determining the speed that the car is going, if it slowed down, if it didn't, if it's, you know, the way the car is being driven.
11: Mm-hmm.
0: And I'm going to tell you a story about that. I'm pretty sure. Do you remember that case on Bayshore Boulevard where they were, the two boys were
11: some
0: racing?
11: Some kid was racing, yeah, yeah.
0: Two
11: yeah.
0: kids were racing, young kids,
11: remember? Right, right.
0: And they wound up killing, they hit a woman who was crossing with her child.
11: On a stroller or something, right.
0: Exactly, and that happened right by my house. And I think this is how it went down. I could be wrong, but they had made an offer. I know the guy represented one of the people, and they made an offer on one of the clients. It was 5 years Florida State Prison. He took the offer. The other gentleman, the other boy that was racing, his attorney must have advised him that he thinks he could do better, okay? And while he was out on bond, I think they were able, I mean, while he was waiting his sentencing day, I think, if I'm not mistaken, they got a hold of the black box in his car that he was driving.
11: Right.
0: And I think he was still speeding around. And that's part of the reason why I think the judge gave him 25 years. The other guy goes with 5.
11: Right.
0: Same thing. This kid gets 25. And I think it was because of, you know,
11: so
0: his behavior didn't change. But I think it had to do with
11: his history?
0: No, I think it had to do with the box and watching that even after this happened, you're still driving around recklessly.
11: Right. So now going back to that movie.
0: I think that's what happened. Right. I don't want to say something that's wrong. But I'm
11: listen,
0: pretty
11: this
0: sure.
11: whole, yeah, I always say something wrong. So on the show, they had the black box had determined that the car had raced at 100 miles an hour. It never decelerated, never took a foot off
0: never
11: the gas.
0: Never broke, right.
11: And at one time, it went from drive to neutral to right. shift or whatever it was.
0: And I can tell you what I would argue with that, but go ahead.
11: And so my opinion, and listen, I'm just a couch potato, is that she did it to scare them, or, you know, people say, you know, I'm going to wreck this car. She did it. It wasn't total accident, but I think she intentionally ran the car at 100 miles an hour to scare them, and then the crash caused. So that's why I think that I believe that the verdict was good, because she intentionally did this. Now, you know,
0: okay, I see what you're saying. Okay, but when I heard that the shifter went from drive to neutral,
11: right,
0: went into neutral, that tells me maybe there was a struggle of
11: yes.
0: some kind in yeah. the car between the two of them. And that's what I would have argued, is that there was some sort of struggle, and the passenger in the car once again tried to grab the wheel of the car like he did previously when I messaged his mother.
11: Right.
0: And here's proof of the message. That's why I'm saying I think that defense is great. Now, I understand that she was speeding, but when you're doing this and your foot is on the gas and he's grabbing the wheel and you're trying to struggle with him and you're still on the gas, it's hard to do 5 things at once. And that's how I would be arguing. This is a young girl, not an experienced driver. I don't.
11: Oh,
0: think-
11: whoa! See, this is where the attorney is spiking. She was a very experienced driver because she video recorded herself smoking weed and driving. So she was very experienced at and comfortable driving the vehicle.
0: Well, maybe she was comfortable smoking weed and driving.
11: And driving.
0: I mean,
11: yeah.
0: You've had years and years of practice. But my whole point is, when somebody's trying to pull the wheel away from you, or you're fighting, or he's trying to get control of the wheel, I think that your mind might be distracted elsewhere. I mean, we have to really prove in that case, in my opinion, that she
11: right.
0: wanted to take her own life as well. Unless I don't know this. If the evidence showed she had a seatbelt on, she knew they didn't. Now that's different, right? If
11: right.
0: she knew they didn't have a seatbelt and crashed it into a wall, there's probably a much, much higher likelihood that the person without the seatbelt is going to die. They're going to go through the windshield.
11: Yeah,
0: of course, right? Because the kid in the back seat, didn't he wind up in the front seat?
11: Yeah, he didn't have a seatbelt on, right.
0: But what about this passenger? Did he have a seatbelt on?
11: Yes, the front guy.
0: Interesting,
11: did.
0: And he still died.
11: Yeah.
0: And
11: because the car flipped and hit the passenger side against the wall.
0: I didn't see all that.
11: Right.
0: I didn't. But that's interesting. But back to what you were asking. The documentaries are much more realistic because you're seeing real court action, real people in, mm-hmm. you know, in court, and you know
11: so
0: the TV.
11: I'm sorry. So those as an attorney doesn't irk you as much as those TV
0: right, CSI or Law and Order or something like
11: oh,
0: that.
11: Oh, okay.
0: No, I know what you're saying. Or there's other ones like Judge Judy or. you know, something like that. Nah, those are all for entertainment, you know. But the documentaries, I always find those very interesting. I find, you know, the amount of evidence that comes in interesting. I'll give you an example. I had a case in Tampa. It was, I'm positive it was the biggest extortion case that's ever come through Hillsborough County. Now, without getting into the details and naming names of it,
17: right?
0: Prior, when this case was coming closer to the trial date, I got a call from Court TV, and they asked me if that was going to go to trial, and they wanted to cover it. It was going to be live on Court TV, and I asked them, I said, why? What is your interest in this case? Like, why this case? This is a whole country. There's cases everywhere. Why this one? Now, it had to do with the person who was being extorted in this case was a high-profile guy here in Tampa.
17: Right.
0: Big philanthropist, very, very wealthy, okay? And it was his own family that attempted to extort money from him, okay, without getting into the facts. So they go, yeah, this is like a big soap opera, and that's what our interest is. Because I was always interested in why this case, you know? Now, we wound up working it out. I got a very, very favorable outcome for the family, which was great.
11: But I'm sorry to cut you off, but if a Court TV comes in to want to publicize the court, does that prejudice the jury or make it hard for you to find jurors or prejudice the case?
0: I don't think so, because when you have a jury, that's funny you're asking that question. I think the presence of the cameras in there might intimidate the jurors more to make the right choice. I think it would, and that would be something that I would ask in jury selection. I would say this is going to be a televised case. And will the presence of a video camera cause you to go one way or the other?
11: But you don't think that makes people put on more than necessary, more than what they are? I mean, I would...
0: What do you mean by people put on more than what they are?
11: Because, be honest, full disclosure, if I'm sitting in a jury on a case and I see the camera, I'm going to sit up tall, sit up straight, and probably maybe look at the camera a little bit or smile, you know, try to get discovered.
0: Of course,
11: so,
0: of course.
11: I'm saying, so that would mean that maybe I'm being... influenced a little bit because of the cameras.
0: And that's what I mean. That's why I would ask those questions in jury selection to make sure. But of course, people lie all the time. And I'm going to get to a good story with that right now.
11: Yeah, due
0: to
11: that.
0: We have time, or we're going to go to a break really quick?
18: Sure. You have like a minute.
0: Okay, I'm going to get to my story when we come back. But I know what you're asking. And I actually think that the presence of the cameras is going to affect people no matter what they say. No matter what their answer is.
11: Even if doing jury selection, they say no, right?
0: We're going to get back to that in a minute, and you're going to be blown away in a second what I'm going to tell you. And it was very shocking, and this is why it tells you that sometimes when they say jury of your peers or, you know, the jury was fair, you know, you have to be very careful because they say, you know, you win or this expression, you win or lose your case at jury selection. And we're going to talk about this more when we come back from the break.
11: Good job.
0: Thank you.
11: Oh, you got to know.
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3: So, Spike, back to what we were talking about. And right. Something I'm going to blow your mind right now.
2: Come on.
3: I had a jury trial one time, right, with a buddy of mine, Adam Filthout. We tried this case. And a lot of times what happens when you pick juries, like, for example, in the one that I just had, they brought 65 people in there. So we have 65 people in a room, and I have to stand up and talk to all 65 of these people and try to get to know them a little bit. It's not easy, okay?
2: Yeah, imagine.
3: You know, you're sitting there trying to talk to them. You're trying to get them to say things you want them to say. Really, you just want to pick their brain and understand where they're coming from. You know, it's very important that I know that, you know, hey, listen, you know, do you have a bias against short people? My client happens to be short. Do you like tall people? You know, these things matter because, you know, somebody comes in and they're like, no matter what, I hate short people. So if he's right. Short, he's going to jail. So I can,
4: or
3: of course,
4: good people.
3: Right, exactly. See, I would be in trouble then if that's the case. But, you know, I'm sure the listeners understand where I'm going with that and they could read between the lines of what I'm trying to say. But at the end of the day, you want the jurors to answer truthfully. It's very important because we're making decisions that are going to affect our client's life.
2: Right.
3: Okay. And that's why, you know, that's why the criminal world is so much more difficult, right? When you're dealing with all these civil cases, okay? And I'm not knocking civil lawyers, but the truth is, and Lisa had touched on it earlier, and she said that the criminal bar is very different than the civil bar, and it is. These civil guys, they go at it, they, you know, they don't talk, they're not hanging out afterward, nothing like that is going on, okay? They're barely in court, unlike criminal lawyers. We're in court every day, all day, okay, in front of the judges. Mm-hmm. And I've seen the differences. And I'm not, again, I'm sure a lot of these civil attorneys financially are a lot more, successful, we could say. But as far as courtroom etiquette and being in the courtroom, it's not even close. Now, let's talk about the jury pool. So not in this particular case, but one that I had a while back that I tried with a friend of mine. I'll remember this like it was yesterday. We're going through the jury, you know, asking questions. The problem that I've encountered is if you have 65 people, it's very difficult to get to the end people. Like, let's say numbers 30 to 65. Okay, and what I'm saying by get to them.
2: You're tired as all get out, right?
3: No, that's not what I mean. What I'm trying to say is you don't have to ask questions in order. I could ask random. I could call on the lady in the blonde, the lady in the blue, number 50, number. I could, when I'm asking questions, I'm all over the place. What I'm talking about is at the very end, when everything is over, and you're picking the jury, when you're doing it with the judge, it starts like this. Okay, defense and state. Juror number one, accept or not, or right. Strike, you know, and there's certain things called challenges that each side have where I could challenge them for just about anything except for, you know, like race neutral reason. There's certain objections, but let's just pretend we're not talking about that. And let's pretend too that we're picking a jury that's going to have six people. Okay. Right. So it's a six person jury. So remember, I'm only going to pick six and an alternate out of 65. Right.
2: Right.
3: So out of the first 30, you're probably going to pick your jury. So it's hard to get to
2: the 30 to
3: 40,
2: to
3: 50, right, 60, right. So we're going through this thing, and there was an elderly lady, and I specifically asked her, ma'am, if my client doesn't testify, which he has the right to do, he could remain silent. If he doesn't testify, will you hold it against him? Her response was, absolutely not. He has that right. I would never do that.

0: Beautiful. Great answer, right? Then there was a couple of other people, and there was a young girl in the back, very attractive girl. She was probably in, I would put her in like the 50s. I don't mean age-wise, meaning of the jurors that were in the room. Right. And I watched her, and I was noticing she kept staring at my partner, not me, the guy that was with me. And I got this weird vibe that she would have been good for the jury, but I couldn't get to her. It was just a feeling, you know? I wanted her on the jury, on a panel. But we couldn't get to her because we had picked the jury, you know, within the first 30, 35 people. So we never got to go to her. Does that make sense?
1: Yes.
0: Okay. So here, we break for lunch. We pick the jury. This is when there was a Quiznos. Remember that sub shop? Right across the street from the courthouse. So
1: I used to work downtown. I used to go to that one.
0: Oh, I love that. I used to like that. So we go there. Me and my trial partner were standing in line. And here comes the jury. They broke too. And I could see them. They happened to come to the same place. Coincidentally, this young girl and that older woman walk in together, and I'm like, oh man, I don't want to talk to them, right? And sure enough, that they walk right up to me in line, right up to me. And the girl has she had some balls, let's just say, I know I could say that, and pokes me in the chest and says these words. She goes, "You messed up." And I go, "What do you mean?" She goes, "If you picked me, I would have found your client not guilty." I said, "Ma'am, you didn't even hear one word of the evidence." And her response is, "I don't care. I don't even care what the evidence was. I would have found him not guilty. And you made a mistake." And I said, "Wow, that's not what we really want."
1: Yeah, really.
0: Now, great, that would have worked out for me. And then she says this, and this is where I got upset. And she says, "And you're lucky you didn't pick her," meaning the old lady. I said, "Why?" And she says, "Because if your client didn't testify, she would have found him guilty." And I couldn't hold back. And I said, "Ma'am, is that true?" And she said, "Yeah." I said, "Ma'am, I specifically asked you that question. And you told me you would not hold it against him." And she looked me right in the eyes with no shame and said, "Yeah, I lied." And that is very scary. And think about how scary that is. You know, you have to make a decision that's going to affect your client's life, and you're expecting these people to be honest. And now I have one young girl who says she doesn't even care what we said. She's finding I'm not guilty. And then I have an old lady who lied to me and specifically said, "If your client didn't testify," she's like, "I would have found him guilty." I couldn't believe it. And that's why I'm telling you.
1: But you guys have to deal with that. I mean, you can't put every jury selection on a lie detector thing. You just have to go by gut instinct, right?
0: That's right. And that's why, and I told you, I had a gut instinct about that younger girl, but I couldn't get to her. I wanted her. And it would have worked out for me.
1: But it would have been a...
0: It's a little dirty.
1: Prejudice. Yeah, okay.
0: It's a little dirty, but I didn't know that at the time. I just had a feeling that she was going to go our way. So it was very scary.
1: Probably less than a minute. But when you're doing that, you have to go from, say, "Hey, I want jury number one. Do you want to play yes or no? Jury number two." You can't go jury number one, then go jury number 59, then jury number seven.
0: You mean when actually making the selection?
1: Yeah.
0: No, what happens is the whole jury is out of the room.
1: Right.
0: So it's just the judge, me, and the prosecutor. Right. You see what I mean? So you cannot jump around. The judge goes directly in order.
1: Oh.
0: That's why it's so hard to get to the back. Even if, because let's say they give me 10 challenges, right? 10.
1: Mm-hmm.
0: And they give the other
1: attorney 10.
0: 10, right? Now we're at 20. And let's say that all 10 of mine and all 10 of hers are used. We're at 20, right?
1: Yeah.
0: Then we have to pick 7 jurors. Now we're at 27. So we have to create. So this is important. We have to ask questions where the jurors are going to say things like, "Nah, I can't be fair and impartial. I don't like guys with glasses. Your client has glasses." Or they'll say, and I always ask this, "Is there anything going on in your life that will distract you?" And a lot of them don't want to be on the jury, so they'll make up stories.
1: I want to pull this behind
0: the curtain.
1: Yeah, go. So if they say jury number one, I say yes, and you say no. Is that a challenge?
0: I can't just say no. I have to have, I could challenge it. Yes, I could say, "No, I don't want that." And that's good. It's fine. Now, the prosecutor might say, "Well, there's certain reasons." Like they say, might say, "I want a race neutral reason," or, you know, different things.
1: Okay.
0: You get it?
1: All right.
0: But listen, it's very interesting. All I'm saying is that when you're picking a jury, like you said, you have to really hope that they're being truthful. And there's no way to tell, said, you're not.
1: Hey, man, good job filling in Pastor Dom. You did all right.
0: Oh, thank you,
1: great
0: man.
1: Conversation.
0: I appreciate it. Well, let's go out with my law firm. How about that? You know, which is Rogo Law. And I don't know why Dom keeps talking about traffic defense. The majority of my work is actual criminal defense, which is, you know, all felonies and misdemeanors. But he likes to say it's time to get nasty. And I do like to curse with one of the best. And the truth of the matter is that I do practice in all 12 counties that hear this broadcast. If you want to talk to me, you can call me directly on my cell phone. I have no problem with that. My number is 813-789-0863. If I don't answer, just text me. I handle all types of criminal defense cases, misdemeanors, felonies, murder cases, traffic tickets. You could contact the Ask the Dom Network and you could get in touch with me, no problem. You could also call me directly, again, 813-789-0863, or you can email me directly at jason@rogolaw.net. Thank you, everybody, for listening. Thank you for tuning in. I appreciate it, Spike Kelly. You guys are great. Yes. And I'm sure I'll be back soon. So everybody have a great night and drive safe.
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0: Everybody, it is Wednesday, June 17th, 2026, and we are coming to you live. Good morning. How is everybody doing?
1: Good.
0: Hello, everyone. Welcome to the program. I don't know where to start.
1: Okay.
0: I'll start in the worst possible place ever.
1: What you got?
0: My BH.
1: Oh, boy. That is...
2: What?
1: Is that great?
0: Well, forget it. If you guys aren't interested, I don't want to talk about it.
1: If you're not interested about my BH,
2: yeah.
1: Show's over.
2: Not going to talk about it.
1: See you tomorrow.
0: Forget about it. I'm going to be wondering.
1: No. Please, bad? please tell us about the grossest part of you.
0: No.
1: Delightful. That's not the grossest part of you?
0: Maybe. I don't know. I mean, does do gross stuff.
1: Mm. Nah, is it because your wife's not here?
0: No.
1: Having issues?
0: No. I just didn't get old, you know? I think I got some.
1: Oh, no.
2: It happens, Michael.
0: I know, Joe. Mm-hmm. I feel it.
1: Need to get checked out?
0: No, I think I just need maybe a little Preparation H.
1: Oh,
0: you know what I'm talking about?
1: Mm-hmm. Mm-hmm.
0: No.
1: Well, we get it. We cracked the code. I'm telling you, get the colonoscopy. It's great.
0: At this point, I might consider it.
1: Because you haven't got it yet, right?
0: No.
1: Yeah.
0: No, dude, I only go through one hole in my chest.
1: Well, Listen, they find things when they get up on in there.
2: You're missing out, Gio says.
1: Yeah.
0: I don't want them to find anything, but I know it'd be better if they did, you know?
1: I think so, yeah.
0: Really? I don't have a family history, and I did do all the screenings, so I'm a little bit, you know, I got one foot in the door.
1: Yeah.
0: I'm not, as far as being checked out for cancers, I've done a little bit.
1: All my doctors say this is the standard. You got to get it at this age.
0: Well, I'm ready. I'm not denying it. I'm ready to do it. I'm ready to go.
1: Joe, you want to go with him?
0: Or? Call? No, no. I'm good to go alone.
1: I got a guy.
0: You got a guy?
1: I can set you up with, yeah.
0: And where do you go for that?
1: Florida Medical Clinic.
0: And that's like a hospital or?
1: Like an outpatient place.
0: Okay.
1: That's like one of the only things they do here is that.
0: Right. And
3: I know a guy named Doug has a van.
1: Yeah.
0: And they're doing them like two at a time, three at a time. Like, all right, everybody plug here. All right, go.
1: Yeah, when I was there, they had them lined up like 10 people.
0: How long does it take?
1: 2-3 hours.
0: Oh, my, 3 hours.
1: Well, from start to finish.
3: Like, by the way, you say lined up 10 people. I just imagine 10 guys on their knees with their pants down. Line up.
1: Well, they do colonoscopies and the endoscopy.
0: What's the difference?
1: It's down your throat.
0: Oh, I don't want that.
1: Yeah.
3: You would think that would be the other way around.
1: You would think. You also think they don't have the same guy doing both, you know?
0: Oh, well, you know every once in a while they use the wrong tube.
3: Oh, man. God, that's
0: endoscopy.
3: We did not watch this one.
1: I've had both done.
0: They've gone through your throat?
1: Yes.
0: Do they put you out first?
1: Yes.
0: And what are they checking for in there?
1: They're checking basically for cancer.
3: Carmen's had them both. Both done at the same time.
1: Yeah.
0: Call them pig roast.
1: You know a guy?
0: Mm-hmm. Did you meet Doug in the van?
1: When you have a lot of acid reflux, that's one of the tests they do to make sure that you don't have any damage or cancer.
0: I don't have any acid reflux. I used to have it so bad. I would sleep at night with a bottle of Tums next to my bed, and I would just suck them down all night, which is so bad for you. And I would say it's been years. I haven't had any acid reflux. The only time
3: what changed it?
0: I don't know, Galvin. I got to be honest with you. I don't know. And the thing is that the only food that really gets me every once in a while is a little bit of tomato sauce.
3: Yeah.
0: But I have to eat a real lot before I go to bed before it'll bother me. Mm-hmm. But other than that, I could have it. I just feel a little agita coming on.
1: Yeah.
0: But that's it. Anyway. I was watching The Office last night.
3: Yeah.
0: This is what blows my mind. This is the second thing that befuddles me most about television and radio. On TV, on Oprah's show, there was a discussion they had about teenagers and certain types of sex. And this was years ago. And then a radio show took that audio and replayed it on the air and talked about the Oprah segment, and the radio show got fined for sexual conduct or sexual conversation, but Oprah's show did not.
1: Mm-hmm.
0: The same.
3: They're not Oprah.
0: And it's the same content. They actually just replayed what was done on Oprah's show, on their show, and then discussed it, and they got in trouble. And it was about teenagers engaging in sexual activity. So it wasn't even like they were making fun of it, you know. That blows my mind to this day. That just shows you how unfair that is. And then last night I was watching The Office, and it was when Oscar is forced out as gay.
3: Yeah.
0: And half of the stuff was bleeped. They had to bleep the show that originally aired unbleeped. They had to bleep the show.
3: Yeah. It's amazing how many shows do that, because I'll watch It's Always Sunny and they'll bleep stuff. And I go, oh, really? Yeah.
0: Yeah, but stuff that they ran unbleeped?
3: Originally.
0: Yeah.
3: Originally unbleeped, and now, you know, just a few years later, it's bleeped. And you're like, ugh.
4: But are you watching it on, like, TV?
3: No.
4: Or the boxes?
3: No, it's where it totally could be, they could say the F word if they wanted to, whatever.
4: Right.
3: But it's, you know, yeah. The bleeping stuff that wasn't bleeped.
1: There were a couple episodes in The Office where they beep things for, like, comedic purposes.
3: Yeah.
1: Because it's a documentary is being made.
3: Right.
1: I do remember episodes where stuff was beeped, like the F word.
3: Yeah, because the redhead, what's her name? She said some stuff sometimes.
1: Yeah. And they'd bleep it out. For
0: no,
1: the
0: this
1: joke.
0: Was not, this was so, Oscar was gay, and I think, let's just say queer, but I think he might have been saying the F word. I don't know.
1: And oh, no way.
0: Well, because he goes.
3: Well, I know in that episode, Michael does say that I watch queer as F.
0: Yeah, that they beep.
3: They beep because he doesn't say queer as folk.
0: Right.
3: The actual name of the thing.
0: But it's different.
1: That's the joke.
3: They're like, yeah, that's not what it's called.
0: That they actually beep out. The other ones they just silenced out.
1: Yeah.
0: And he's like, we call our, we don't call R word people R words. We don't call gay people, I don't know if he said F or queer or whatever he said, but they beeped all that out, and they did not beep it out the first time. I remember the first time watching it.
3: Yeah, because on It's Always Sunny, it's when the episode, I think, is called Mac Falls in Love with the Tranny. And they say tranny, and they beep tranny.
1: Oh, really?
4: Really?
3: Yeah.
4: What?
3: Yeah. Yeah.
4: You can't say that.
0: No, they don't. That's the derogatory term now.
3: Yeah.
4: Okay.
0: That's so weird. I wish they would have just taught us all the right terms from the start.
3: Well, that's the thing. That's, you know, it's always changing. You're moving the goalposts and stuff. That's, I was having a discussion with my son the other day because he was talking about somebody, two different people. One was named John and the other one was a name that could have been a guy or a girl. And whenever he was talking, I go, are you purposely saying them because they identify as a they, them? He was like, oh, no. But I go, but you have two different female and a male, and I don't know who you're talking about. So once you establish male or female, you got to say, and then the guy said, or John said, you know, this, that. And I go, because I'm fine with that, whatever.
0: I just don't know who's who.
3: But you can't take a word that we've used our entire life, they, them, to describe a group, and now you're using it as an individual, and then get mad at me if I mess it up.
0: Right.
3: You know?
0: Right. You've changed the whole vernacular.
3: Yeah.
0: It's weird.
3: Just like, you know, whenever people change, you said that the guy you used to work with kept on saying dude to the person that transitioned to a woman.
0: The minute that person came out and said they were transitioning, it was impossible to not call that person dude, or everybody was trying so hard to be nice and say the right thing. And we were like, no, no problem, bro.
3: Yeah.
1: Way to go, man.
3: nice boobs, dude.
0: I'll tell you where I misgender is my dogs.
3: Yeah.
0: I don't like having girl dogs.
3: Oh, no?
0: No. Because, I don't know, especially Hazel. I want Hazel to be a little boy dog.
3: It's funny because that is a option. You know, you could get a male dog or a female dog, whatever. It's never really mattered to me.
0: Yeah.
3: I kiss him on the lips the same.
0: Oh, no, I don't care about that. I don't like, I'm not gay for my dog. I don't like when my dog comes back from the groomers with little pink bows in her hair.
3: Oh, yeah.
0: And I go, stop. People are going to think you're a girl. Get the bows out.
3: Yeah.
0: I want a little bandana around her neck.
3: I come home and I go, hello, ladies.
0: That's what I do. I call them ladies, too.
3: Yeah.
0: And I call them lesbians because they're constantly smelling each other's butts.
3: Yeah.
0: Yeah, that's what they do. Did you see the new Dr. Evil Verizon commercial?
3: I did. I happened to see it last night.
0: Is that Mike Myers?
3: Yeah, that's Mike Myers.
1: Yeah.
0: They brought back everybody.
3: Everybody, yeah, that's what I thought too.
0: Verizon commercial.
3: Verizon's got some cash.
0: Holy
3: Rob Lowe, Seth Green, Mike Myers, the German lady.
0: Yep. Frau.
3: Yeah.
0: Yeah, they brought back the mall for a. That's such a.
1: Yeah, but Seth Green probably needs the money. He's not.
3: So
1: doing
3: does
1: anything.
3: Frau.
1: Frau. Rob Lowe is probably. I'll do a favor. I like Mike's a good friend of mine.
3: Right. And
0: Rob Lowe's pretty hot right now.
3: Yeah, that's but also what I mean. Like, he's doing it because he, I'm sure he's getting paid, but yeah, he's like, oh, it's fun. I like to do.
1: He probably gets people that come up to all the time and quote that role and say things from the movie. So he's like, oh yeah, I'll do a favor for Mike. He calls and asks me to do it.
0: Takes
1: me one.
0: How
1: one
0: much
1: afternoon.
0: Do you think they gave Mike though? They had, I mean, he's the one that they had to pay the most.
1: Oh, I'm sure a lot.
0: And Dr. Now, Evil's head's really fat.
1: Now everybody wants a another Austin Powers movie. No.
0: I saw that.
1: The third one was horrible. Yeah. Goldfinger was horrible.
0: Yeah.
1: Or Goldmember.
0: Whatever it was.
1: Gold
0: the first,
1: something.
0: First two were good. Let it go.
1: Second one, fantastic. Yeah. So good. Third one, garbage.
4: And you can't have somebody else play that role. Like,
3: no.
4: You can't
3: no.
4: do it with somebody else.
1: Uh-uh.
3: Yeah.
0: Well, I don't ever watch those movies again. Like, I've seen them once in the theater, and I don't recall ever seeing them again after that. And I remember liking it, and I can't remember the whole movie, and that's enough.
1: The second one, Fat Bastard, we used to watch all the time.
0: Yeah.
1: So, I mean, I probably could do the movie word for word.
3: Dude, that one year, was it last year or the year before that the girl showed up as Fat Bastard to our Halloween pub crawl thing?
0: Yeah.
3: That was, and it, then you found out it was a girl and you're like, oh my gosh.
1: She had full prosthetics. The outfit was identical, like screen accurate.
3: It was great.
1: Amazing.
0: I never had that desire to do that for Halloween.
3: No, go that far.
0: Go that far.
3: Yeah, I always try and do something easy, but also comfortable.
0: Yeah,
3: looks decent but comfortable,
2: breathable.
3: Yeah,
2: yeah.
3: Because I did makeup one year, and you're constantly touching your face and messing it up, and you're like, by the end of the night, you look like a lunatic.
0: I can't. I don't think that I could. I know this is going to sound stupid, but claustrophobia wise, I don't think I could wear face makeup the whole night.
3: Yeah,
0: I just feel like I would be getting smothered.
3: It's annoying.
0: Yeah,
3: it's annoying for sure.
0: Like, I feel like I would feel it on my face whenever I move my face.
3: Yeah,
0: and then you're right. I'm constantly touching my face too.
1: I can count on one hand the amount of times I've dressed up as an adult.
0: Yeah.
1: I don't do costumes.
0: It doesn't do it for
1: me. Every time I've done it, it's usually related to some radio promotion where I'm getting paid.
0: Right.
3: Yeah.
0: Right.
1: But I mean, it's just like, oh, let's dress up for Halloween. No, it's not me.
3: I told you we did it was a really fun thing. We did coffin cruise in the station I used to work for. Leading up to Halloween, we would have people invite us to their parties if they were having Halloween parties. And then we'd like schedule out a route and we'd show up in a limousine with the entire radio station like staff on air staff, and then we had a coffin in the trunk that was filled with prizes and we'd go in and bring prizes and hang out for like 15 minutes and then go to the next place.
0: That's pretty cool.
3: Yeah, it was really cool.
1: Remember we did that during COVID. We were going to people's driveways and having parties
0: in the giant parade float in the ship. That was awesome. Joe hanging on the street lamp or the overpasses we went over was the best.
2: That was one of my favorites.
0: That was a good time, Joe.
1: What a weird time.
3: For sure.
1: A weird time. We had to wear masks for all the pictures, even though we weren't wearing masks, in the picture.
0: Yeah.
1: It's like, oh, put your mask on for the picture.
3: They don't get in trouble.
1: Yeah. Because everybody was so, critical about it.
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3: You're constantly lying.
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1: Before he leaves.
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0: I enjoyed COVID, but I don't miss the mask part of it.
1: No.
0: Going to Publix was so weird. Everybody's wearing masks, but I feel like everybody's looking at me from wearing the mask.
1: I don't miss anything from COVID.
3: No. I remember also you used to always forget your mask, so then you'd have to wear your daughter's mask.
0: Yes. Yeah.
3: Which would tiny barely one. Fit over your nose.
0: Right.
1: The best thing that happened when I had the mask, when we were in Germany, And in Germany, apparently it was still a very big law that when you're on the subway, you have to have a mask on. And Mike and I are in the subway, and we look around, and we're the two dumb fat Americans with no mask on. Everybody had a mask on.
0: Yeah.
1: And they were like, then I saw the sign that said, like, mask required at all times, federal law.
3: Yeah, it's funny how even in this state, you know, in Tampa, people were wearing masks and stuff. I went up to visit my brother in Destin. It was like Destin didn't hear about
0: COVID. Really?
3: Oh, yeah. Oh, they're like, they're like, whatever.
1: Yep. I went to Spring Hill. My brother was like, I walked into Target and then I had a mask on and nobody did. I'm like, what is going on up here?
3: Same, because I went into the hotel and nobody had a mask on. I was like, all right.
1: There were a lot of places that are like, nope.
3: Yeah.
0: You know, it sucked. I remember when we went to Vegas and we had to sit there and gamble with masks on.
3: Oh, yeah.
0: That was the worst.
4: Oh, the plane ride.
3: Yeah.
0: Oh, the plane ride, too. I forgot about that.
1: That sucked. You loved COVID.
0: Not that part, though.
1: Yeah.
0: The worst was I was in Italy, and you had to have a COVID test 24 hours before you got on the cruise. So we had to get it done in Italy. So we get up Sunday morning, and we go to the pharmacy, and they don't do COVID tests.
3: Mm.
0: So I start asking around, and nobody knows. Nothing opens in Italy early. Everything is late in the day, and everything's closed, and I'm running around trying to find a place to go. And then finally, the lady in the pharmacy gives me an address. I call like 10 Ubers. They're all canceled halfway through. I finally get one that takes us, and they take us to like behind this railroad track. It was, and there were tents set up, and it was the worst. It looked like the apocalypse.
3: Yeah.
0: And there were like sick people there and people limping in there and who was positive and who was negative. And then we had to get out of there. That was probably one of the scariest moments of my life because I was trapped behind a train station in Italy, not knowing where it was. Yeah, in like a train yard, not even in like just, it was just the weirdest thing. I couldn't like, tell you where I was even if I had to describe it to somebody.
3: In an area where if they had to set off a bomb and be okay.
0: Yeah, exactly. That was scary stuff. Carmen, how are you doing?
4: I'm doing good. How are you?
0: I'm all right.
4: Nice.
0: My butthole's a little itchy, but I'm not
4: sure.
0: She asked me.
1: I don't think she did.
4: That's how you're doing.
0: Oh, well, that's what I'm doing.
3: Yeah, you can say fine.
4: You can end it there.
0: Sorry.
4: It's okay.
1: Is this a new problem or a continuation of an old problem?
0: It's kind of new. I mean,
4: no, you've had ass lightning for as long as I've known you.
0: Do you think it's related?
3: Could be.
4: Yes. Yeah. I think you're getting older, so symptoms are changing.
0: One of the things that I pride myself on is ass lightning, because nobody talked about ass lightning before me, and yet when I talked about it, everybody kind of was like, oh yeah, I know what you're talking about. And now still to this day, people will get in my DMs just to let me know they got ass lightning. Just want to let you know I just had ass lightning. Thought of you.
2: What are the symptoms of ass lightning?
0: It's Joe, there's no symptoms. You just get struck by a bolt of lightning right in your BH.
2: Okay.
0: Like you've never had it where you were sitting there and you just went aye. Like that?
2: Yeah.
0: And so remember that show? Remember that show with Ted Danson and Schwartzman?
3: Yeah.
0: Okay. So Ted Danson found out he had testicular cancer, I think it was, or something on that show. And the reason he found out is because he had ass lightning. He went to.
3: Oh, man.
0: Well, but this is the good news. He goes to the urologist and says to the urologist, I have ass lightning. So they do some tests on him, and they figure out he has testicular cancer. And they were like, so ass lightning is testicular cancer? He said, no, ass lightning is just nerve endings. But it was because it brought me in there that they discovered that I had testicular cancer.
3: Gotcha.
0: So ass lightning might be trying to tell you something, even though it's unrelated.
3: Yeah,
0: Get in there and get looked at.
3: Right.
0: Gio is trying to tell me to get my endoscopy, colonoscopy.
1: Yeah. It's also often referred to as a butt lightning or lightning bum.
4: What?
0: Yeah. See?
4: Okay. It's official. Okay.
1: Sudden sharp shooting nerve pains in the rectum or pelvic area.
0: Ass lightning.
3: That's what a thunderbug is. Lightning bum. No?
0: Yeah. So now you know. And Carmen, I don't think you have to worry about it.
4: Yeah. See, I get it, but for other reasons.
0: Yeah. Oh. Overused.
4: No. Jerk.
0: What do you get it? What are your other reasons?
4: Oh, for female stuff.
0: But that
4: happens back there.
0: It does, huh?
4: Yeah. It's very uncomfortable.
1: It says you might have fissures.
2: Fissures?
1: Yeah, not fissure, but fissures.
0: Furniture?
1: Yeah.
0: Yeah, furniture in my butt.
1: If you experience this pain frequently, it is always a good idea to consult a doctor or a pelvic health specialist to rule out endometriosis.
0: Endometriosis.
1: Endometriosis, fissures, or nerve entrapments.
0: Well, I could say that does not happen a lot. So
1: you should ask Fisher and see if you have fissures.
3: Oh, yeah, Fisher, take a look at it.
0: Wouldn't that be ironic if Fisher had fissures?
1: Oh, they'd be the worst.
0: Howard Stern had fissures. He had anal fissures. And he'd say in his book he wrote, he said his number one piece of advice he can give people is to jump in the shower after they make a number two, because too much aggressive wiping will give you
1: really?
0: Fissures.
4: Yeah. And you always say that you're an aggressive wiper.
0: I am. Mm. When I get in there, I dig deep.
4: Yeah, that's...
3: I think you should just live at the doctor's.
0: Yeah. It would be safe. Like Love Tiger. Me and Love Tiger could
3: room. Oh, man.
1: Roommates.
0: Yeah.
1: No update from him, huh?
0: No.
1: Since he's been released.
0: Nope. Well, I mean, he was released, and for a couple of days, he was trying to figure out how he can get a job so he can get out of the house, but nothing's going to break that cycle.
1: No.
0: He's stuck there. I mean, you got to also realize he's 50-something years old. It's not like he's a kid.
1: Yeah, you've made it this far, and this is your life now.
0: The best thing that can happen is his mother dies, because then he can go to the state.
1: I'm still convinced she's not with us already.
3: Yeah, I think she's in the bottom of the pool.
4: But who's yelling at him about trying to clean stuff up?
0: The other tigers.
1: Yeah, the brother tigers.
0: The brother tigers don't want people to come over and realize the mother is like Norman Bates' mother,
3: right.
0: Just mummified in the living room somewhere. Right.
3: And they're telling Love Tiger, they're like, she's in sleeping. The room, she's at work,
0: yeah.
3: You know, this and that, and he doesn't know.
1: When Tom was there, I don't think he saw any other tigers.
2: They scattered.
3: What? Dude.
4: No,
3: what
4: no,
3: if, no. Listen to this. What if we had the foresight and we said, Tom, when you're in there, put this camera up, and we put the camera up, and then Love Tiger calls us, and then while he's talking to us, we see on the camera, and he's doing the different voices of the brother and the mom.
4: It's just him the whole time?
3: It's him the whole time. He's all the different ones. Like, you hear him arguing, but you see it's just him talking to nobody.
2: Yeah, that's good, Calvin. Oh,
3: yeah,
0: that's
2: a good one.
0: I wouldn't see that movie.
1: I would definitely...
0: That would be scary.
1: Man,
3: we call it In the Jungle.
1: What a twist.
3: Dude. Yeah, right? I mean,
0: was it Love Tiger or Medicine Man that found the guy dressed as a woman on Candy
3: Beach? Love Tiger. Well, it was Moose filming Love Tiger.
0: No. I mean, but who was Love Tiger who found the woman?
3: Yes.
0: Right, okay.
3: But
0: okay.
3: Moose was filming because we have it, the video, whatever. It was a guy in a bikini in a truck.
0: In the passenger seat, laying down.
3: Yeah,
0: and Love Tiger said, "There's a woman in here." And he went over there, and he goes, "I think they're sleeping." And then all of a sudden, he goes, "They're alive! They're open!" It was one of the creepiest moments of the show.
3: So there was just some dude waiting in the truck to enjoy some time with people at the.
1: So in the movie, did Love Tiger kill the other tigers?
2: Oh yeah,
0: they're all in the pool,
1: and that is what causes the black mold.
4: Or
1: is the bodies.
4: They never existed in the first place.
2: They're all in his head.
0: He created them all.
1: So there were never any tigers.
3: Right. Yeah.
4: That's why he kept saying
0: there are no other tigers.
4: Yeah.
0: He kept telling us. He was telling us the whole time there are no other tigers.
3: Oh, yeah. And that's why he keeps changing his name.
1: Yeah.
0: Yeah. Eagle Eyes.
1: We just wrote the next obsession.
3: So good.
0: Wow.
1: Mold in the Jungle.
3: Shoot it on the iPhone.
0: Oh, man.
1: Just a security camera and he's talking to him and stuff.
0: When we first got on the station, and I think this is before you, Galvin, we had a company, a cellular company that was a sponsor, and we got Love Tiger a phone so that he can call the show, and he kept calling the Sports Chick show with that phone and wouldn't call us.
1: Really?
0: So, yeah, we've had to take his phone away from him.
1: Yeah, he's been kind of a dick over the years.
0: Yeah.
3: Yeah, because there's been a few different things, because I know you got him a phone again, and then you wound up getting him the card so he could wash his clothes and get food or do whatever. He kept on doing dumb stuff. The best was you brought it up the other day about we were going to have him be the announcer. Well, he was the announcer, and then we negotiated a salary on air, and he lowballed himself.
0: Yeah.
1: Himself.
0: Yeah. We'll give you $30 a week, and he was like, you know, we said we'll pay you like $4 an hour or something. It came out at like $30 a week, and he was like, no, not going to work. And we ended up with like $26.
3: Yeah.
1: He needs an agent.
0: Yeah, yeah, yeah. He certainly is not a good negotiator.
1: Could have had a job.
0: Mm-hmm.
1: He could still be here today.
4: Ooh, yep. I don't think so.
1: You have outlasted Spanish.
0: That's true. That might have been true. That might have been true. Well, he'd probably be living at Joe's house.
1: Yeah.
2: Oh, no.
0: Oh, Joe, imagine. He would love it over there. He
2: probably would.
1: Oh, yeah. Love on the island.
0: Oh, yeah. Man.
2: It's nice over there now.
0: Tiger Island.
1: Yep.
0: Got a new roof.
1: Mm-hmm.
0: Let him live in a little house out back.
1: On the Miller suite.
2: I would let Steve Miller live out there, but I don't know if I'd let Tiger live out there.
0: I have to be honest with you. As many times as I've been to your house, I don't think I've ever seen that building. What is out there?
2: It's painted. It's finished. I want to turn it into like a TV room.
0: But what is in it now?
2: Right now, it's just storage because I'm working on the rest of the house.
0: But there's no plumbing in there, right?
2: No, there's no plumbing.
0: So what would Miller do?
2: I have a bathroom in the garage that he was using.
0: Okay, I got you.
2: You know, and he could use the kitchen anytime he wanted.
0: Right, right.
2: You know.
0: That must have been weird.
2: Yeah.
1: Is the mattress still back there? That's long gone.
2: No, long gone. That was like 8 years ago.
1: One time I was at Joe's house.
2: Yeah.
1: Like, what's this mattress doing back here? Oh, that's be gone today.
0: Yeah. Mm-hmm. I've had great plans since my wife has been away to do a lot of things in the house.
1: Busy, busy, busy?
0: Yeah. I did do a load of laundry yesterday.
3: Oh man, good for you.
4: One load?
3: One down.
0: I had a very busy day, Carmen. I wasn't home most of the day.
3: Yeah. Oof. Super busy.
0: Oh.
4: Crazy.
3: Did you go to Target again or no?
0: No. No. Had meetings yesterday. Mm. I did not do a lot of the stuff that I had planned to do yet, but I still have a couple of days left, if that makes any sense.
3: Mm. Get it in?
0: Just got to get it in before they get home. They won't know. But I saved everything till the last minute.
4: I have no faith in you.
0: Thank you.
2: You need me to drop some loads, Michael. Please. Yeah.
0: Stop trying to drop loads
4: just
0: in my house.
4: Let Joe do it.
0: No, I already got the loads in.
1: One.
0: Mm-hmm. How are you at folding, Joe?
2: Oh, I'm the best. There's no better folder, Michael.
0: Oh.
1: Trash man, how are you at folding?
0: You see me luring Joe in. You say you're good, Joe. Oh, yeah. How good are you?
2: Well, let me prove it to you.
0: Yeah.
1: You won't fold anything.
0: Yeah.
1: You won't.
3: Joe gets confused and throws all your clothes away in the trash. Michael, I took all your clothes and put them in the trash. No. You were supposed to fold them. Oh, that's why the trash is all folded.
0: Endoscopy. No, Joe, I got control of this one. Thank you. I appreciate your offer. Your willingness to drop loads in my house.
2: I'm happy
0: fantastic.
2: To do it.
0: Yeah.
1: Well, you almost got a promotion, Joe.
2: Well, you know, Seven man plus. Can dream.
0: What are we getting for breakfast?
1: What do you want?
0: Honestly, I want coffee today.
1: Well, I mean, all you had to do is say, I would have stopped if you'd said something.
0: No, I have an urge today.
4: Joe, make him a coffee.
0: No.
1: Oh, yeah, your wife is in here to bring it in and, yeah.
0: She does it right.
1: Hold her over the board.
0: I don't know how she makes it, but she does it. She does a special.
3: Hot water to the beans, probably.
0: Yeah, no, that's how you make coffee, Alvin. Oh, she's making special coffee.
2: That's a very complicated machine as well. I mean, you know, it's not just like drop in the cup and then walk away. You
0: right.
2: You know, there's like weird settings and who.
1: It's two buttons going on.
0: No.
2: Go in there and look at it.
1: I've used that coffee machine.
0: The one inside?
1: Yeah.
0: In the kitchen?
1: Yeah.
0: Oh.
2: I bet you can't make Michael a cup of coffee right now.
1: I bet you maybe when you're up there, they didn't tell you, and I don't shine shoes no more.
3: While you're waiting for the coffee, how are you folding?
0: Hey, Joe.
2: Yes,
0: Michael. I understand you're willing to take on other other roles.
2: Oh, yeah.
0: But I'm getting reports that we're still not on YouTube this morning.
2: Listen, I'm connected. I'm looking right at Bone TV. There's no way for me to know until we go to break. And if I stop the stream right now, it will ruin. I won't have record for this first segment. So if they're not connected by the end of the first segment, then I'm going live.
0: No offense to you, Joe, but does anybody understand what that means? Like, it sounds to me like Joe is doing his job and somebody else is not doing their job.
2: Well, I mean, I can't start the stream from here. It can only be done from the station.
0: But Carmen does that.
2: Yeah, but it's supposed to be automated, but I think she has been doing it.
4: So that's what happened yesterday. The switcher that takes us, that like switches from our show to JP's show, after show, all that kind of stuff. I guess that was kind of glitching. So they were, like just keeping an eye on it. But everything here looks normal. Like, it's not like yesterday where it said, you know, the Drew Grab Alive and stuff like that. Everything here is normal.
1: Who's calling Joe out?
0: Bunch of people.
1: Bunch of people.
0: I'm getting a bunch of social media. How can we have no...
4: Because we're up on Bone TV.
0: How can we have no YouTube?
4: Well, that's where I'm going next.
0: That's what I'm saying. That's what the complaints are saying. How can we have no YouTube? And Joe is willing to take on other duties like laundry, but yet he can't get YouTube going. That's what the comments are saying.
4: I don't we're on YouTube.
1: Yeah, I don't want to defend Joe, but I'm watching it right there. Is the YouTube? Thank you.
0: Maybe it's Bone TV that they're referring to, but they said YouTube. Also, Tom Calda checking in. We are on YouTube.
4: Okay. We're on YouTube and Bone TV. So whoever's messaging you.
0: All right, Joe.
2: They're liars.
0: My apologies.
3: Tell them check their device.
1: All these people.
0: Joe, what did you do to their device?
2: I didn't do anything to their device, but I will.
0: I have officially made up my mind. I'm getting coffee this morning. Does anybody want anything?
1: Mm-hmm. No.
0: Not even a breakfast sandwich?
1: No.
3: Wow. Wait, Starbucks or what are you doing?
0: Yeah, no. I was going to get Starbucks.
1: Yeah, no.
4: Don't do it.
0: Forget about it then. I don't want to be the only one. I don't want to be the only tiger.
1: I mean, coffee's coffee.
4: Just go make yourself a coffee.
0: No, it's different.
3: Oh, 100% it's different.
4: I know it's different, but just go make yourself a cup of coffee.
0: I don't know how.
4: You can do that.
3: You know what I did? I had a beautiful day yesterday. I got done running. I was hungry and I was like, oh man, what do I want to eat? I want to eat something, whatever. And I went, you know what I want? Old Reliable.
0: Olive Garden.
3: And I looked in my wallet and I had a $50 gift card.
4: Okay.
3: For Olive Garden. Yeah. I figured it out to $48.93.
1: Jeez.
3: Put it on there, whatever, did the whole thing. Yeah. So then I had lunch and dinner. Oh man, it was
1: you go
3: best.
1: There, you pick it up to go.
3: I picked it up to go, yeah. Picked Very it up nice. To go, yeah.
1: It's nice.
0: All right, let's take a break, Joe.
3: Yes,
0: my apologies. The same comments are flooding in now that we are live on
1: We can't YouTube. Say one thing and then come say the other.
3: Yeah. I think you need to out whoever told
1: yeah.
3: you.
1: Yeah, yeah, we figured it out.
0: Unfortunately, it's so many comments have come through, I don't even know.
2: People just love jumping on something. They love to complain about something, even if they're not experiencing
0: Barbaro
2: it.
0: Barbaro Calvez Jr.,
1: scumbag.
0: Yeah, has
1: scumbag.
0: Joe given his excuse for no YouTube this morning?
2: Yeah. Mm-hmm. Why don't you go back to your house, whatever your name is, idiot.
3: I like it.
0: All right.
3: That was a solid burn, Joe.
0: Thank you, Barbaro, though, for trying to give me a heads up, even though it turns out
4: not
0: you were wrong.
4: Not even a real name.
0: Barbaro?
4: Barbaro.
0: Less common than Bettina, I will tell you that.
4: Yeah.
1: Joe says, go back to your house, idiot.
2: Mm-hmm. Yeah. That's right.
0: Go back to the Tigers. Mm-hmm. All right, let's take a break. We got Sporkle. 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

0: 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Get in there on Saturday and tell them you heard about it on the Mike Calta Show. Carmen, what do we have to give away to the fine folks this morning?
1: Okay, so we... Yeah, I did not mean to do that. My fingers were a little sticky. Gross. Okay, so we have tickets for Yellow Card, AEW Dynamite, Avenged Sevenfold.
0: All right, you have your choice of tickets as we play a little Sporkle. Here we go. Sticky fingers.
1: That's how long it took.
0: I got you.
1: That's insane. Okay. Well, I got to refresh it.
0: Carmen is...

0: keeper, Sporkle. Pap is your judge and scorekeeper. Carmen, what are we playing today?
1: Okay, today we're going to be playing Missing Word TV Show Middles. Can you name the missing middle word from these TV shows?
0: Yes.
1: Okay? And they're all three-word TV shows, just, you know, to be clear.
2: All right, are you giving us blank, or are you just saying the two words?
1: Just saying the two words.
2: Gotcha. Give her the middle one.
1: Yes, correct. All right, your first one. Two girls.
3: Broke. Nope.
1: Geo.
3: Oh.
1: Yes, you're right.
2: Nope, he said no. He doesn't get it.
0: Take it back.
1: American Story.
3: Horror.
1: Geo. Any Now.
0: Day.
1: Mike. Better Saul.
2: Oh. Call.
1: Geo. Boy.
3: Me.
1: World.
3: Damn it.
1: Geo. Father. Best.
0: Nose.
1: Mike. Joni.
3: Lushy.
1: Geo. Judge Deed.
3: Joe.
1: Judge blank Deed.
3: Brian.
0: I don't know.
1: John.
0: Judge John Deed?
1: Deed.
0: What is that?
1: I have no idea.
0: Yeah.
3: Was there Judge Joe Brown? Is that
0: yeah.
3: Yeah, there was Judge Joe Brown.
0: I know Johnny loves Chachi, but I don't know Judge John Deed.
1: Your next one, Lost Space.
3: In.
1: Geo. Mad You.
0: About.
1: Mike. Six. Under.
0: Feet.
1: Who is that?
0: E.
1: Mike. It's the points. The Doctor.
2: Good.
1: Galvin.
2: Jesus, finally.
3: You got sticky fingers
2: I've
3: too?
2: I've been dying, man.
1: Yeah. And Pap, we're halfway there.
4: Galvin has a single point on the board. Michael with four, and Geo is your leader. He's winning by three with seven.
0: Ooh.
1: All right. We are doing... What are we doing?
0: Yeah.
1: We are doing TV shows in the middle. Be correct. All right. Your next one. Unhappily Ever.
3: Ever.
1: Mike. 666 Avenue.
3: Devil. Pennsylvania.
1: What'd you say, Galvin?
2: Devil.
0: 666.
1: 666.
0: I don't know.
1: Avenue. Park Avenue. Curb Enthusiasm. Geo. Death Days.
3: Dog.
1: Death Days.
3: Summer.
1: Valley. Death Valley Days. Friday Lights.
3: Night.
1: Mike. New Review.
0: Zoo.
1: Mike. Hill.
3: Street.
1: Blues. Geo.
0: Fire.
3: Yeah.
1: Grace. Fire.
0: Under.
1: Mike. And Pap.
2: Oh, jeez.
1: We are on the last three.
4: Galvin with a single point on the board.
0: That's right.
4: Michael has eight, and Geo is your leader by one. He's winning with nine.
0: Oh.
1: Tight. All right, TV show, middles missing. Last three. Here we go. Game
3: of.
1: Geo. The Files.
0: X.
2: Rockford.
1: Galvin. And your last one. Walker Ranger.
0: Damn it.
1: I don't know.
5: I think it was me, but it doesn't matter.
3: Or Galvin.
1: It doesn't matter.
4: Your final score, Galvin with 2 points on the board, Michael with nine, and Geo is your triumphant champion today. He won with 10.
3: Ooh, man. Bring the boom.
1: Oh, I had a chicken bake yesterday for the first time.
3: You did?
1: Oh, buddy. Yeah, we had to go to Costco a couple times, and we were just hungry, so we split a chicken bake, but it was my first one.
3: Did you get a double chunk chocolate cookie?

0: much that when you do the dance, I hate you. I'm the Panther dressed in black?
1: Yeah, the Rizzler.
0: Hell yeah. Is that kid dead yet, the Rizzler one?
2: No.
0: No, but he's not getting as much play as he was originally.
1: Because he's not little anymore.
0: Yeah. I bet he sounds like...
1: He doesn't remember me. I was the Rizzler.
0: It's kind of sad because he's famous because he's a fat kid.
3: Yeah.
0: Like,
3: yeah.
0: Little fat kid.
3: I didn't know what the Rizzler was.
1: And I don't think anybody knows what the Rizzler is.
3: No, but I didn't know that he was part of that and that he was a thing or whatever. And the first time I saw him, he was at a baseball game and he was doing his eyes and doing stuff. And I thought it was a special needs kid.
1: Oh, yeah.
3: And I was like, oh, look at him. He's doing the stuff. And then I found out that he's...
1: The Rizzler.
0: The Rizzler.
3: Yeah.
0: Oh, no more rule. I double your score.
1: Oh!
2: Yeah. What?
3: Wow. Yeah, you tripled my score.
0: Eat a W.
1: Hey, that's a good one.
3: Oh.
1: All right, good. No more aliens.
0: It never happens.
1: Nope.
3: Did you change something in the settings? Can you hear Carmen faster than us? What happened there?
1: You like Sticky Carmen better.
3: Something happened. Yeah, I saw him messing with some knobs over there.
1: Gio, what line are you playing for?
0: Line 6, please.
1: Line 6. Good morning. Who's this?
3: Wow.
1: Gio, pick another line.
0: Line 7, please.
1: There's nobody on line 7.
0: Line 2, please.
1: Nobody on line 2.
3: What?
0: Line 12, please.
1: All right.
2: No one
1: good
2: can
1: morning. Who's
2: it.
1: This?
4: Yeah. Hey, good morning.
1: What is your name, sir?
4: JCL. Very different.
1: What is it?
3: JCL?
4: JCL. Yeah.
3: Like the initials, or is that spelled out?
4: No, it's spelled a little differently.
1: Oh, hello, JCL.
4: Good morning.
1: Yeah. You're the winner, sir. I will put you on hold, and Carmen will grab you during the break, and she will attempt to spell your name and then give you a prize.
4: Thank you, guys.
1: All right, pal. He's on line 12.
0: Carmen with the chicken bake.
1: Carmen with the chicken. I've never had a chicken bake. It sounds lovely.
0: I've heard they're fantastic.
2: It's like chicken and bacon with like Alfredo sauce.
1: Oh
3: yeah, yeah. And then does it have the crumbs on the top?
2: No, because it's almost like a Hot Pocket.
0: Yeah.
2: But it's like a foot-long Hot Pocket. Yeah. And it's stuffed with chicken bacon and Alfredo sauce. I don't know what the sauce is. But that's what it tastes like to
3: like
2: me.
3: Like a creamy, yeah.
2: Yeah, it's a creamy white sauce.
0: I thought it was like some type of Caesar dressing or something. I've never had one.
1: Is it hot?
2: Yes.
0: Yeah.
1: Yeah.
2: But it's like a Hot Pocket, except for it's 3 Hot Pockets.
0: It's
2: like a foot long.
0: It's like the size of a football.
2: Yeah.
1: Wow.
2: It is huge. And then
1: challenge accepted.
2: And what some people were doing is they were getting a chicken bake and a hot dog, biting off the top of the chicken bake and stuffing in the hot dog.
0: Yeah.
1: Oh, my God.
3: USA. Yeah. USA. USA.
0: Yeah, you insert the hot dog into the chicken bake and then eat it.
2: Yeah, which we did not do that. But
0: you gotta go back.
2: No. Listen, one is enough in a lifetime. And as I'm walking out eating it in delight, just so joyed, you know what I mean? A guy goes, the calzones are better. Why did you tell me that?
0: And the double chunk chocolate cookie.
1: I don't think I have a Costco membership anymore. I think it expired.
0: I don't.
1: Yeah.
0: But you used to be able to go in there and you could just go and
1: buy. Oh, get a chicken bake?
0: Yeah, and now they won't let you. Yeah. You have to be a member.
1: Damn it.
0: They shut that down. I think the Costco guys ruined it.
2: Listen, meet me outside. I got you.
0: Yeah, yeah.
2: I'll get you guys some.
1: You're up in our hood.
2: Yeah.
0: Make a chicken bake run.
3: They say the way you're supposed to do it, Carmen, get the chicken bake, get the hot dog, bite the top off the chicken bake, put the hot dog in, eat it, and then jump off the roof.
1: Right.
3: Costco.
1: Just kill yourself. Yeah.
3: As soon as you take that last bite, you fall backwards like the ST plunge.
2: Yeah.
1: Galvin, what do we have coming up in news?
3: Coming up in news today, we have Flesh for Fantasy is 3 good and very confident.
1: Oh, okay. Galvin Engineers will take a quick break, come back in into that next. It's the Mike Calta Show. 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

0: 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It's 102.5 The Bone. The world is World Cup crazy right now.
1: Oh, yeah.
0: And this Friday night, you get to watch USA take on Australia at Giannis Live in downtown St. Pete as 102.5 The Bone and Michelob Ultra come together to bring to you basically the World Cup live in St. Petersburg. They got a big 20-foot screen that you can watch the game on. They got CO2 cannons. 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And you can enter to actually win tickets to go see the World Cup live. And all this while you're enjoying $5 Michelob Ultras happening this Friday. The game starts at 3 o'clock in the afternoon. It is a 21 and up event. 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Enjoy $5 Michelob Ultras, and there is one more coming up at Ferg's on the, when is that, the 25th? As the USA takes on Turkey. But this Friday night is at Giannis Live. Join 102.5 The Bone out there this Friday, 3 p.m., Giannis Live, for all of your World Cup love. Anybody watching the World Cup?
2: Yes. Yeah, watching a little bit. I have some news coming up about World Cup as well.
3: I was watching late last night.
2: Mm-hmm. Gio was winning some money on it.
3: Yeah.
0: Really?
3: Yeah, I was winning some money. My son was winning some money.
0: A little Hard Rock Bet action?
3: Yeah.
0: I cannot predict soccer. I don't know how it would go.
3: I mean, it was not that hard.
0: Really?
3: Like, I'm just picking the stars of the team, you know?
2: Yeah, they're goal scorers for goal scorers, yeah. You know?
3: It's these guys are best in the world.
2: Yeah. And there's not a lot of goal scoring happening.
3: Yeah.
2: So if you're like, if they're going to get one or two, this guy's probably going to get one of the two.
3: Like Messi scored a goal. Not a stretch of thing he's going to score
2: exactly,
3: a goal.
2: Right. Yeah.
3: You know?
0: Yeah, but also, he doesn't score a goal every game.
3: But it's World Cup. They're coming out. It's a lesser team, you know?
0: Yeah. I don't know. It's just such a gamble.
3: Yeah.
2: Yeah.
3: It's fun. Winning is fun. I really like
2: it. Gio likes it a lot better than losing.
3: Sports betting is so much more fun when you're winning.
0: It's even more fun when you have money banked in there and you're just using winnings.
2: Oh, yeah, for sure.
3: I had some of those free, like $25 free bets or whatever.
2: Yeah, bonus bet.
3: And I was throwing those down last night and winning.
0: Yeah, it was nice.
3: My son was doing the same thing.
0: Good.
2: I had a $50 bonus bet and I made like a 6-bet parlay on World Cup and hit 5. And then the last game, I picked under 3.5 goals because there's not a lot of goals scoring. But it started at midnight, and I didn't realize it started at midnight, and I'm like, I'm not going to be up to watch this, and I'm not positive about that bet. So it was, they were offering me $171. I'm like, I'll take that free $171 off a $50
0: sure.
2: bonus free bet, whatever. Woke up this morning and looked, 4 goals in the game. I would have lost. Oh, wow. So I was like, oh, good. I'm glad I cashed that out.
0: All right, ladies and gentlemen, it's time to check in with Galvin. He's got today's news.
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0: What do we have in news today, Galvin?
2: Today's top story, President Donald Trump has spent much of his time at the G7 summit touting his tentative agreement with Iran, but many questions remain about just how the reopening of the key of the Strait of Hormuz would unfold and just what the details in the agreement are. Asked about the text of the agreement, when it will be made public, Trump said he believes the terms of the agreement will happen on schedule. The president is scheduled to hold a press conference this morning at 10:30 a.m. before departing Washington from France.
0: It's not looking good. Everybody is
2: saying it's going to fall apart.
0: No, it's going to stick, but it was not beneficial to us. That nothing got accomplished. That we went in there and started this war, and they're still in the same nuclear situation as they were before.
3: They're saying the strait was open.
0: The strait was closed. Open.
3: Now it's back open.
0: And then they're still running it. They're still policing it. So what did we really get out of this?
3: And I think Iran is still saying that they don't know what we're talking about. Like, there's no deal.
0: Oh, really?
3: Yeah.
0: Oh, boy. Well, I saw a thing this morning that there was some leaked text that went on over there.
3: And, yeah, I don't know what to believe because, you know, it's a very partisan issue as well. So people want to, you know, they want the president to fail. They want to succeed.
0: Yeah.
3: So you don't know who to believe.
0: Yeah, I don't certainly know what to believe, and I don't believe anything that they tell us. So
3: it's a good deal. It's a horrible deal. It's a hard spot to be in.
2: We've been hearing a little bit about this since Sunday night, whenever the UFC fight happened at the White House. But law enforcement officials disrupted a plot to attack the Ultimate Fighting Championship event at the White House over the weekend, according to court papers unsealed on Tuesday. They say the conspirators discussed flying drones loaded with explosives over the event and then shooting into the fleeing crowd. Five people have been arrested across the country and charged with conspiracy to commit murder, among other counts. Investigators recovered firearms, ammunition, and encrypted text messages of 19 people suspected to have taken part, who shared maps and photos of the area and who talked about the need for the escape routes after the attack, according to the documents. The investigation is ongoing.
0: That's crazy, because that leads me to believe that the government is always watching what you're doing. Like, how would they get your you know, they used to say that there were certain keywords on the telephone that if you would have said bombing or killing the president or something like that, that it would automatically trigger and they'd start recording you. That was how it used to be in the 80s. Now I just think that they're monitoring everybody's computer and knowing what everybody's typing, and the minute they see some sort of collusion between people and some threats, they automatically just sweep in, and then it's like we learned from Midnight Run. You can just get people on conspiracy to commit,
3: especially something like this. So many people in Washington, huge security.
2: Oh yeah, I just assume this is happening all the time, where they're taking this stuff down. You don't hear about all the different ones, but this one obviously a big one with the White House. And
0: my buddy his father was a big time police chief in New York City. And he was a police officer and a detective, and then he became the NYPD liaison between the police and the FBI. So he would be the guy that worked closely with the FBI and the NYPD. And he would not tell us anything, but he would tell us, if you knew the stuff that I saw on a daily basis, you wouldn't leave the house.
2: Oh, yeah.
0: He's like, it's constantly going on. It's constantly people trying to take down the United States.
2: Right. Yeah, I'm sure. Yeah, I mean, that's why whenever we talk about the alien stuff, why they're not releasing all of that and letting everybody know, because people would lose their minds.
0: Yeah.
2: Like, if you knew everything that was going on, I don't want to know. I don't want to know all that stuff, because that would freak you out so much you wouldn't want to leave your house.
0: Do you want to know about the aliens, though? I want one of you to see this Disclosure Day so we can talk about it.
2: I already know the ending.
3: You told me the ending.
0: You don't know the ending. What is the ending?
2: Listen.
0: Yeah, but what does that mean?
2: It means the alien wants people to listen and have empathy.
3: It's open to your interpretation.
0: Yeah.
3: I have no desire. Now that you're from your description, I have no desire to see it.
0: It's good.
2: Plus, the ending really means
0: it's good. It's worth seeing. Your rule is canceled.
3: I know now, though.
0: You don't know.
3: I'm just sitting around waiting for the moment you already described to me.
0: No, it's not. It's not a culmination to that.
2: And you already said it wasn't a good movie.
0: No, it was a good movie.
2: No, you said it was.
0: I never said it was not a good movie.
2: You said it was.
0: No, I said it was a lot more chasing than it was aliens. but that doesn't say it's not good. It's good. It's just a lot more running around and chasing people than there was. The alien stuff is kind of 30% of
2: it. I'm not going to see it.
3: Yeah, it's getting a ton of mixed reviews, a lot of bad reviews. You told me the ending. Oh. You said it was okay. Sure, I'd love to go see it.
2: Yeah.
0: All right, you want to go today?
3: Exactly. No.
2: Because remember I said that is the new standard now is,
3: Wasn't great.
0: Yeah. It was good. It was really good.
2: Yeah, I'm not listening. You do that, though. You see something, you don't like it, and then as it goes by, you like it more.
0: I don't,
2: in your mind, whatever.
0: Yeah, more
2: go
0: time
2: watch
0: I ingest
2: Saints,
0: the movie.
2: Saints of Newark again. And see whether you like it this time.
0: I still don't like it.
2: Yeah. You watch it five times.
0: Yeah, I still don't like it.
2: So the UFC stuff happening there, whatever, and UFC's Dana White says he will never, ever do a White House show again due to a combination of things. The cost, he said, it was crazy. Logistics, and of course, being an outdoor show was wild.
0: Did that have any effect on the fighters like they said it would?
2: It didn't seem to. Well, every fight ended in a KO or a TKO, so it wasn't the grappling and stuff. It didn't seem like it affected, really. Yeah. I don't know. I mean, who knows whether somebody was gassed and they were like, oh, it definitely affected Derek Lewis, but also regular air affects Derek Lewis.
0: Yeah. His balls always get hot.
2: Derek Lewis needs to retire.
0: Yeah.
2: He's good for about 15 seconds, and if he doesn't knock the guy out, it is over. Yeah. He is gassed. You know, I mean, he's a big dude and he's out there trying to swing and it's not happening. So two new cases of Vibrio vulnificus.
0: Vibrio vulnificus.
2: Yes.
0: I believe that is one of the things that Willy Wonka saved the Oompa Loompas from.
2: Commonly known as flesh-eating bacteria were reported right here in Florida during the week of May 28th to June 6th, according to the Department of Health. The infections were reported in Okaloosa and Palm Beach counties, the most recent cases listed in the state's online database. Florida has recorded 8 cases so far this year, including a Marion County case reported the previous week. Earlier cases were reported in Lee, Hillsborough, Miami-Dade, St. John, and Palm Beach counties. At this point, last year, Florida had recorded 5 cases. The state reported 33 cases in 2025. So it can be naturally found in warm, brackish, and salt waters, especially in the Gulf Coast and eastern seaboard. It can affect people through open wounds exposed to contaminated water or through eating raw or uncooked shellfish, especially oysters.
0: And chicken bait.
2: Well, if you're out there eating oysters, if you're eating oysters or if you're going in brackish water and you have cuts and stuff, it's...
0: Don't put oysters on your wounds.
2: No, don't do that.
3: I always thought it was people that are going in like ponds and stuff.
0: Yeah.
3: Like sitting in water.
0: Brackish water.
3: Yeah.
0: You know, it's just, it's always got some sort of disgusting bacteria on it.
3: It's so gross.
0: That's why when Bobby tells me he goes swimming in the lake, it grosses me out.
3: When I was up north and when I was a kid, we'd go in like Lake Michigan all the time.
0: Really?
2: Yeah, lakes are fine. Yeah. I mean, listen, I swam in plenty of ponds and streams and everything else growing up.
3: It's also way different down here. Like a lake up, some of the lakes up north are just massive bodies of water.
1: It's almost like an ocean.
3: Yeah, down here is a lot of ponds.
2: Yeah.
3: With alligators.
0: Yeah, yeah, that's the truth.
2: That's the thing. Yeah, I wouldn't swim anywhere around here or whatever. But up there, I mean, like I've said before, the worst thing was like a water moccasin would come by and you'd be like,
3: ugh. Yeah.
0: You have two ponds that you have to get in. One has flesh-eating bacteria in it, and the other one has live alligator in it. Which one do you get?
2: One alligator?
0: But it's a small pond.
1: How big's the alligator?
0: Pretty big.
3: Can I throw in a third option?
0: No.
3: No. Okay.
0: Oh, yeah, you can. Yeah.
3: the flesh-eating pond, the alligator pond, or Love Tiger's pool?
0: Ooh. And that's probably the safest bet.
1: No,
2: I'm assuming
1: not.
2: That has flesh-eating also.
3: I'm jumping.
2: I think I go gator.
5: Yeah.
1: I think flesh-eating virus, because as long as you don't have a cut or anything, you're not drinking.
2: Yeah, but it gets in your eye or in your mouth or in your ear.
1: I don't got to go under. You didn't say that. I'm putting my little towel in.
2: What are you,
1: in.
2: Standing on top, Jesus? What are you doing?
1: No, I'm dipping my little towel in.
0: You got to go. Your coochie's got to be submerged.
1: No.
0: You got to go waist high.
1: I don't do that.
0: Waist high.
1: Oh, the alligator.
0: Oh, you're biting the coochie.
3: I'd go in the gator and the flesh-eating before Love Tiger's pool.
0: Would you really?
3: Yeah.
1: 100%.
0: That bugs me.
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2: In World Cup news, Messi played last night and was doing messy things. Lionel Messi made history last night by tying the record for the most men's World Cup goals at 16 after scoring a hat trick to lead Argentina to a 3-0 win over Algeria. The hat trick was the 11th of Messi's international career, but his first at the World Cup. At 38 years old, he became the oldest player to score 3 goals in a game at the tournament.
0: Is Argentina the best?
2: Argentina's always great.
3: Yeah, right. They're up there.
2: And
3: they're
2: defending
3: Messi, champions.
2: You know, so they're always great. I guarantee Martin was losing his mind last night.
0: Sure.
3: And he really had 4 goals. One got called back because he was offsides.
2: Yeah. And they were feeding it to him,
3: yeah,
2: too.
3: Yeah,
2: they were
3: yeah.
2: like, get it.
0: Yeah. If he's on fire, he's on fire.
2: Yeah. So that was World Cup. Don't forget, USA versus Australia happening at Janus on Friday at 3 p.m. Brought to you by Michelob Ultra and 102.5 The Bone. So you guys can go out there and watch. Obviously, games today, but USA, their next game is Friday at 3 p.m.
3: I'm loving the World Cup.
2: Yeah.
1: Ba-da-ba-ba-ba.
3: Yeah.
0: I've not seen 1 second of it.
1: So
0: I saw the Messi highlight this morning. That was it.
3: Yeah.
1: I was watching it on Peacock for the first couple of days,
2: mm-hmm.
1: and Peacock has the Spanish rights.
2: Oh, yeah.
1: So
2: yeah.
1: I'll just tell you some words.
2: Carmen, that's great.
1: Yeah, but the whole game is in Spanish.
2: Right.
1: So you can't understand.
2: You don't need to.
3: Yeah.
1: I know.
3: They're so excited.
1: Because literally, I was watching the game while scrolling, watching all the, you know, the reels and stuff about everybody being here.
2: Yeah.
0: So when we were kids, Carmen, I don't know if you, I think this is probably way before you, But in order to watch, did you even have UHF on your TV?
1: I don't know.
0: Okay, so our TV used to have two knobs. They had one that went from 2 to 13.
1: Yeah.
0: And then there was a knob below it.
1: We had knob TVs.
0: Okay, so the knob went from 2 to 13, and then after 13, there was a U. And you'd put it on U. And then you'd go to the bottom knob, and you could switch it there. And there was like another 30 channels, but out of that, only like three of them came in, and most of them were Spanish. And there was a couple of scrambled porn channels on there and those sort of things. We'd watch it for a half hour trying to see a nipple in the blur. And I always used to watch the soccer just to hear that guy scream goal in Spanish. I never knew what was going on or when it would happen, but just if you got lucky and you just heard that guy go, whoa, it was great to watch when you were a kid.
2: So I don't know whether that guy's alive because that was when we were a kid, you know, so I don't know if he's still alive, but obviously a lot of people have kind of taken off of that, whatever. But I heard a guy the other day, because my one channel wasn't working properly, so I went to the Spanish channel and it was working, and I was like, I don't need to hear their commentary. I just would want to watch the game. And they scored a goal, and he goes, goal, and goes for a long time, runs out of breath, and then goes, goal, and then started over again. That. But he didn't even go like that long. He goes, goal.
0: Yeah. It's hard to do when you try to drag it out. Yeah.
2: It was pretty funny. Sticking with soccer, this is pretty interesting. The New York Post claims single people across America are flocking to the cities that are hosting World Cup games for what?
1: To meet and greet.
2: Yeah, looking
3: for foreign ladies.
2: Sexy, rich, eligible international soccer diehards to woo. Yeah.
1: Yeah.
0: I like that.
2: Yeah, I would go to Argentina's game, Colombia's game.
3: What's up? Let's go to Bucky's.
2: Yeah, see what's going on.
3: Americana.
2: Yeah, it's so funny because when you're watching the game, they do, and the cameramen know what's going on. They're like, there you go.
3: Oh, yeah.
2: Look, World Cup. There you go. Check this out.
0: Whatever. You also get that whole contingent of hot Hispanic girls or Argentinian girls or whatever. Like, there's so many of them.
2: Yeah.
0: Well, at a baseball game, good luck finding the the good-looking ones.
2: Yeah, you find one or two there that's just, like, panning across the thing. You're like, Jesus, what is going on here? So where do you fall in this percentage? 28% of Americans say they are very confident in their sex skills. 35% say they are somewhat confident, while 5% say they are very insecure. So 28% say very confident, 35% say somewhat confident, while 5% say very insecure.
1: I'm saying somewhat.
0: Yeah, 35%. Yeah. And here's why. Carmen, I got to be honest with you. I think you're more than the 28%. You know how to throw it down.
2: Not that I know
0: personally.
2: I was gonna say, why?
0: Because Carmen talks about it all the time, and she talks about her and Chad doing different stuff. Her confidence is there, and her effort is there. I feel like that's a 28%.
2: Yeah.
1: But again, like yes, I'm very comfortable talking about it.
3: Yeah, she could be all talk. You don't know.
1: I like pleasing Chad.
0: Yeah.
1: So I'm really...
0: That's it. Your effort is there.
2: Yeah. The fact that you've told us that you'll do things that Chad wants you to do.
3: Oh, the face thing?
2: The cross-eye, whatever that's called, whatever the name of that face is.
0: By the way, I think it's more side-eye than cross-eye.
2: What is that called? There's a name for it. It's like a Japanese anime name thing, whatever. But anyways, the fact that you do that, it's pretty good. Although, what if Carmen's super confident and Chad's like, Jesus Christ, what is she doing? It hurts.
1: Yeah. I can tell you, I definitely am not.
0: I would say I'm in the 35 because, you know, I'm a little out of shape and air-wise. And also, but my effort is there and my willingness to go above and beyond.
3: It's the thought that counts.
0: Listen. If my wife says swing from the chandelier, I'm swinging from the chandelier. You know, my willingness to please is high.
2: Yeah.
0: So, but I still say my confidence is somewhat confident.
2: Hmm. Yeah, somewhat confident. Yeah, you can give me direction. I'm not going to be mad.
0: I feel like Joe feels very confident.
18: Oh, very, very confident.
0: Joe is in the 28%.
18: Yeah. I tell Christy all the time, I wish I could be you just so I could know what it's like.
2: Yes.
1: Okay, so you suck.
2: Joe has alone time and he does it in a mirror.
3: That's right. Listen, Joe would tell you, he lived in L.A.
18: I did.
3: A lot of crazy stuff happened back then.
0: And to Columbia and other places. Yeah.
3: Joe's seen some things.
18: Yeah. I have.
2: Mm-hmm.
18: Seen some things.
2: McDonald's is bringing back fried apple pies for the first time in more than 3 decades.
0: Really? I feel like I've had one recently.
2: I thought that they had them on the menu all the time.
3: No.
2: What are they baked?
3: They're
2: or something?
3: Baked.
2: Oh, so this is the fried. So these are the ones that you bite into and it explodes grease in your mouth and
3: yes.
2: You
3: die. Yeah. These are like the OG apple pies. I believe when Super Size Me came out and they got rid of the Super Size and all stuff, I think that's when they changed the pies as well.
2: By the way, I love that Gio asked why he's Burger Guy. I can bring up one thing and he can do a dissertation on it. We're like, I thought that they had them. No, those are
0: 1985.
2: Fake. They're fried. Yeah. They're going to be available in most U.S. restaurants for a limited time starting on June 23rd.
3: What a time to be alive.
2: Yeah, so they're bringing them back.
3: America.
2: Next week, you can get the fried apple pies from McDonald's. I would say have some sort of liquid on standby. Oh, just a
0: fire extinguisher.
3: Yeah.
0: You never see the fried apple pie and the McRib together.
3: No.
2: I just thought of something.
0: All right.
2: And I would imagine that people have done this before, but it just entered my mind because the fried apple pie would be so hot, whatever. Get a vanilla milkshake and break up the fried apple pie in the milkshake.
3: Oh, yeah.
2: Yeah.
3: We used to take the pie and dump in the cup first and then pour the ice cream on top of it when I worked at the McDonald's.
2: I saw a guy, I don't know what my algorithm is on YouTube, whatever, different stuff. But like there's people that would just go in and steal stuff. But then this guy went in, took a big gulp cup, grabbed a slice of pizza off of the thing, put it in the big gulp cup, then filled it up. Then put some gum in there, put a candy bar in there, and put it up. And then bought the big gulp, you know, which is whatever, a dollar or something.
0: Oh, he hit it all in
2: there? Yeah, and then brought it in as pizza and a candy bar. And this, I'm like, what an idiot. I mean, I get smart. If you put a candy bar and gum, it's all packed.
3: Yeah.
0: Right.
2: The pizza, you know, dunked in Pepsi or whatever.
3: A lot of that stuff is the click, just
2: sure,
3: the clicks, you know?
2: Yeah. But yeah, there's people that do that where, like, I told you the one guy who was buying stuff, like he would buy whatever, Xbox. And then go and take it out and put it in his car and then put like whatever weight bricks or something in there back in the box and bring it back in there with the receipt and go, oh, my girlfriend bought me one. I don't need this one, and returns it and gets money. I mean, you're stealing. Yeah. Crazy. So you got the apple pies coming back to McDonald's. How about trying this? Joe, you love the hot dogs.
18: I do.
2: Well, have you ever had a blue hot dog? You're eating a hot dog right now. No? What is that?
18: This is chicken salad
2: chicken
18: on a
2: salad.
18: Hot dog bun.
3: Jeez.
2: Have you ever had a blue hot dog?
18: I have not.
2: How would you get a blue hot dog? Any guesses?
0: Sounds like there's veins in it.
18: You soak it in something.
2: You do. You actually boil it in blue Gatorade.
18: Oh, my.
0: For what?
2: There's a social media trend right now saying that they're making blue hot dogs by boiling them in Gatorade. People have tried it, said it doesn't really work. You know, kids might find it funny to try and do that and stuff, but there's no reason to really do it other than trying to make a hot dog blue.
3: Blue hot dog.
2: Yeah. I mean, I guess you could use food coloring in the water and boil it.
3: Probably. That would
2: I don't
3: work.
2: Know whether that's going to necessarily make it blue.
0: Who needs a blue hot dog?
2: I don't know.
0: Come on.
2: But that's what social media is.
3: Yeah.
2: Look at us. We're making blue hot dogs. We're lunatics.
3: Today, so. I'm making the viral blue hot dog.
2: Yeah.
3: Yeah. Yeah.
2: Today is National Mascot Day. What's the best mascot, you think, in all of sports? We got baseball, you got basketball, you got football,
18: the Philly,
2: hockey.
18: The Philly
0: Fanatic.
18: The Philly Fanatic.
2: Philly Fanatic, number one, you think?
18: Yeah.
0: I mean, look, I think Thunderbug is fantastic.
2: Thunderbug's great.
0: I don't know if Thunderbug is going to get national recognition.
2: They still got the chicken out there?
0: The San Diego chicken?
2: Yeah.
0: I don't know, but I say the Philly Fanatic, like Joe, is the one that's most recognizable.
2: What is the expansion hockey team that has that weird thing?
3: Oh, the Mammoth?
2: Is it the Mammoth?
3: Yeah, they're the expansion team.
2: That has a weird-looking mascot.
0: I haven't seen it. I don't think I've seen it.
2: I don't know whether it's Mammoth or... But the, like, just big hairy thing.
0: Yeah, it's a Mammoth.
2: Okay, yeah. The Mammoth does have the Mamboni or whatever, where they made the Zamboni and it looks like a mammoth.
3: That's pretty cool.
2: I like that.
3: Yeah, Thunderbug's pretty good.
2: Yeah, Thunderbug's great. Thunderbug does a really good job.
3: Yeah.
2: I'm trying to think of other ones. I told you the Vegas one is the worst I've ever seen in my life.
3: Whoever does Captain Fear is pretty good too.
2: Yeah.
3: Really all the Tampa ones are pretty good.
0: Yeah, but Captain Fear, no offense to him, he's just maybe he's an extension of the cheerleaders. He's
3: no,
0: just a rah, rah, rah.
3: No,
0: what does he do?
3: How dare you? He's like, always up in the stands doing stuff.
0: Eh, I don't see it like I see.
3: You don't even go to the games. How do you know?
0: You go to the
3: You don't go to the games. You're not outside.
0: Dairy. No, I'm not outside. I do go to the game.
2: Let me see. They have, I'm looking at a ranking here. They have Raymond coming in at number 25.
3: I like DJ Kitty better than Raymond.
2: Yeah. Yeah, Raymond's weird.
0: DJ Kitty.
2: I'm seeing what they have. Grizz for the Grizzlies. It's just a big bear in a basketball costume.
3: Remember the
0: that one dunks, doesn't it?
2: Mr. Redlegs for the Cincinnati Reds.
3: Remember they'd have was the Supersonic, the Seattle Supersonic?
2: They had like a Yeti.
3: Yeah, and he would do dunks and rappel from the ceiling and all kinds of crazy stuff.
2: Yeah, he would do all kinds of crazy stuff.
3: Yeah.
2: The Phoenix Suns, you know, Phoenix known for gorillas. They have a gorilla.
3: Yeah, they would do all kinds of basketball tricks.
2: The Pittsburgh Pirates have the Pirate Parrot.
0: You can never go wrong with somebody in a gorilla costume.
2: Yeah.
3: No, it's always a good time.
0: It's always fun.
2: Utah Jazz has the Jazz Bear.
0: That's why we keep Mike Oliver around. So what was the one that won?
2: I'm looking for this one. On this ranking, they have, let's see, Mr. Met comes in number 5. Number 4 is Yuppie.
0: Yuppie.
2: Yeah, the Canadians mascot. The Raptor comes in number 3. Number 2 is Jackson DeVille, the Jaguar from Jacksonville Jaguars, that guy that hangs upside down. Yep, number 1, Philly Fanatic.
3: Remember there was the guy who was the Vikings mascot?
2: Yes.
3: And he demanded more money, and they just, like, fired him. He had nothing to do after that.
0: Yeah.
3: But
0: did he look like a Viking?
3: Yeah, he looked like a Viking, and he was making, like, $300,000 a year or something.
2: Ragnar.
3: Yeah, and he demanded more money, and they're like, no, you're the mascot.
0: Right.
3: And then they're like, all right, beat it.
1: You're making $300,000 a year.
3: Yeah, they told him to, like,
0: Some of them start to want playoff bonuses and that other stuff.
3: I wish I could remember the story
0: merchandise,
3: exactly.
0: Merchandise, you know, money, pieces of merchandise.
3: But he'd been there forever, made a ton of money, and the Vikings just told him, beat it then, man.
0: We'll find another Viking in Minnesota in a second.
3: Yeah.
2: They say Ragnar the Viking was the only human mascot on the list.
3: He was just a dude.
2: Yeah. Just a guy with the helmet on and the furry, you know, vest and stuff.
0: That's funny.
2: Yeah. I like that the Steelers didn't have a mascot and they don't have cheerleaders, but now they do have the stupid guy, Steely McBeam.
0: Oh,
2: I hate that so much. That is so dumb.
0: It is dumb.
2: So dumb. Performers at the opening of Barack Obama's presidential library tomorrow will include
0: Kid Rock, Milli Vanilli.
2: Oh, no. For Barack Obama.
0: No.
2: Yeah, there's going to be a different lineup for Barack Obama. He's going to have Bruce Springsteen.
0: Okay.
2: Bono.
0: Holy smokes.
2: Eddie Vedder.
0: Uh-huh.
2: Stevie Wonder.
0: Okay.
2: Christina Aguilera. Common, Jennifer Hudson, John Legend, Mark Anthony, and The Roots.
0: You could take 3 of those, and it would be huge.
2: I mean, those are all huge.
0: All huge.
2: Yeah. Who's the smallest out of that? Bruce Springsteen, Bono, Eddie Vedder, Stevie Wonder, Christina Aguilera, Common, Jennifer Hudson, John Legend, Mark Anthony, The Roots.
0: Common?
2: You think? Yeah.
0: Not that he's still huge, but he's out of all of them. It'll go Common, Jennifer Hudson, then who else is on there?
2: John Legend, Mark Anthony, The Roots, Christina Aguilera.
0: Oh, they're all pretty.
3: That's hard to put them in order.
0: Yeah.
2: Jennifer Hudson, I watched, what was the movie with her and Beyonce and Eddie Murphy?
3: Dream Girls.
2: She is so chubby in there. It's so funny to see her now. She looks great.
3: Yeah.
2: In there, she's just like chubby and she has short hair. And
3: she does the show now. That's when they're dancing down the hallway. That's Jennifer Hudson's show, right?
0: That show's still on?
3: I think so.
0: I thought that got canceled.
3: No, I think it's very popular.
0: Oh.
2: Yeah, no, I think Kelly Clarkson was ending her show. I don't know if it's still on, but she voluntarily was like, I think I'm done with that, whatever.
0: Jennifer Hudson.

0: show. I don't think I've ever seen a second of it other than the people dancing in the hallway.
1: That's what I see, yeah.
0: Yeah, that's it. Yeah.
1: I saw Bert. The first one I saw was Bert.
0: Oh, dancing in the hallway.
1: Yeah, he of course takes his shirt off and dances down the hallway.
0: We should make people do that when they leave the studio. Dance out to the driveway.
1: That'd be great.
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2: On the camera, you could just see Ian a little bit out of frame fall forward, but it wasn't good enough.
3: Mm-hmm. Sorry to put your business out there, Ian, but
2: no, you were ready to put the video out there.
3: He didn't fall, but it's still been funny because he tripped.
2: Yeah,
3: but he didn't land.
2: Finally, I would have had somebody to bounce off of.
4: Yeah, yeah. Mike, you're not alone in being a terrible dog owner.
2: Oh.
4: This is a list of different things that strangest things.
2: I want you to know my dogs think I'm a great dog owner. I've given them a pizza, ice cream,
4: socks,
5: cigars, and bagels.
2: Yeah, whatever they want.
4: What is the strangest thing your dog has ever eaten? Yours could be cigar.
2: Cigar, yeah.
4: Yeah.
2: Does or socks.
4: Pretty
2: sock.
4: Common. Yeah. Socks pretty common, though. You know, this one says over 2 pounds of sand.
2: Oh, sand.
4: Yeah. I don't know what kind of dog is eating sand. The floor of a boat. Just ripping it up. All of the garden sprinklers, the lawn sprinklers.
2: Mm-hmm.
4: Two full wasp nest.
2: Oh.
4: Yeah.
2: That's a good way to get rid of them.
4: Several tampons.
2: Yeah, tampons are common.
4: Reading glasses.
2: Mm.
4: A driver's license. A TV remote. And the F11 key on the keyboard.
2: My dogs will pretty much eat anything. You leave it out there. If it's food, they don't really eat. I mean, just one with the socks and anything else is if it thinks it's food, it's eating it.
4: We used to have Irish setters growing up, and one of the Irish setters got up on the counter and ate a full thing of fried chicken.
2: Oh,
4: my
2: really?
4: Mom made it and wrapped it.
2: Oh, yeah. Your homemade?
4: Whole thing
2: all
4: of fried
2: that
4: chicken.
2: Busted her ass making
4: yep,
2: it?
4: Yep.
3: Last time you talked about the dogs eating something, it was one of the videos got posted, and in the comment sections, many people pointed out this is a great endorsement for your dog trainer.
2: Yeah.
3: Because others, they jump on the counter, they eat the pizza, the cigars, they destroy everything.
2: Yeah, well, I went out on Saturday at the brisket shop, and some guy had a little chihuahua there, a little black hair chihuahua, and I was holding him and I was playing with him. John Cheney took a picture of me and said, Mike Calta fed this dog a cigar right after this picture. Not very nice. Not very nice at all.
4: We had also our IRA setter went down the basement and came back up and was running around, and I hear like a rattling thing, and I go, what is going on? Go, and she had a lure in her lip.
3: Oh, no.
4: Through big trouble, like a big spoon lure through her thing. I was like, you dummy. So I had to go and snip it with wire snipper. Again, you're not going to pull that back out.
2: No, no, no.
4: So I had to snip and do it. The entire time, just, happy about it.
2: Yesterday in my Facebook memories came up a post that I had made. It said, I'm going fishing on Saturday for hammerhead sharks, and we use poodles for bait. And then I obviously would never do that. And then I thought, why would I? And then I could see at the bottom, it said, I'm just joking, but I'm sick of, I don't want to join your Facebook groups. And I remember there was that group, it was like fake groups that they were making on Facebook. And this was, they were using dogs for bait.
4: No.
2: For a little while. Yeah. It was probably like 10 years ago. It was like a big thing. And everybody kept trying to get me to join the group.
4: I read this, and I don't know whether this is true or not. This may be one of those things that people in, like, you know, different states, Los Angeles a lot, that they're testing their drugs on dogs if it has fentanyl.
2: Oh, jeez.
4: Yeah.
3: No.
4: Like dogs, street dogs and stuff, that they would that's terrible. I'd rather you die than the dog.
3: Yeah. Same.
4: If you're doing fentanyl. Joe, this seems like something right up your alley.
5: All right.
4: Not so much for the blue hot dogs, but maybe you want to make a little trip to Las Vegas? Because Las Vegas Sphere is doing the time warp again.
2: Oh, jeez.
4: Yeah, well, think about that, though. That would be pretty cool. They're doing it for
2: they
4: their big
2: clean that place.
4: 50-year-old classic Rocky Horror Picture Show. Obviously, they had huge success with...

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1: I would see Wizard of Oz. 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
0: But if you're a fan of Rocky Horror Picture Show, that would be great.
1: Sure.
0: I'm sure people would love that.
1: Bring your toast and whatever else you do.
0: Yeah, do all that dumb stuff.
2: Squirt guns.
1: Yeah.
0: Mm-hmm. Yeah.
3: Why do I hate people that love that movie?
0: It makes sense.
1: Think about who they are.
3: It just I've never seen the movie.
0: You know,
3: it just annoys me, and it's like I don't know why.
0: But you know what the funny thing is? I don't want to be part of anything.
3: Yeah.
0: You know what I mean? Maybe that's just me, whatever. A guy the other day DM'd me and he goes, "Hey, do you have Strava? You know what Strava is? It's the
1: running
0: and biking thing, whatever, social media thing." And I go, "No." And he goes, "Oh, it's a social." And I go, no. I know what it is. I go, "I just don't have it." I said, "I use this run tracker thing." And I go, I don't want to be part of anyone's group. I like to run alone. I don't want to join a team.
3: Right.
0: Do the thing, whatever. So I don't want to go and do Rocky Horror Picture Show. Any of that stuff where I don't want to be Jimmy Buffett, Parrot Head. Let's go out and do that stuff.
1: You know who tried to get me to join Strava?
0: Who?
1: Jelly Roll.
0: Yeah.
1: Yeah. That one time him and Bert FaceTimed me, Jelly Roll was like, "I got Strava. Get on my Strava and it'll show you how to do this." I was like, all right, cool. And then I hung up. Oh, nope.
0: Yeah.
1: No, thank you.
0: Yeah.
1: No, thank you, Mr. Roll.
0: But, you know, I don't know. If there was something cool that came along, maybe I'd want to be part of it. But so far.
1: You don't want to be part of Facebook.
0: I don't want to be part of Facebook.
1: No. You refuse. What else?
0: I don't want to be part of Strava. I don't want to be. Zipzoink.
2: You're
1: a founder.
0: Yeah.
1: So,
3: I don't really want to be part of Twitter anymore.
1: No, although I do find Twitter now to be fantastic for porn, which has always been. Well, until yesterday.
0: Yeah.
1: That's it. I mean, there is really nothing redeeming about it. So I've been verified on Twitter for the last 12 years, and I had 100,000 followers. I looked at it yesterday. I'm no longer verified, and I have 80,000 followers. Also, I don't care.
0: Yeah.
1: It asked me, it said that for $4 a month, I could be verified again. And I was like, no, thank you.
3: Well, it was like filled with bots and stuff.
1: Yeah. I know. Listen, people are buying, it's very evident which accounts are buying followers because they have 20,000 one day, 30,000 the next week, 50,000 the week after that. It's very clear who's buying them. You could see who it is. For me, I've never bought anything. I've never bought any followers. I don't care about having I want our followers to be our people who listen to the show and who interact with us. Having 300,000 followers on Twitter that half of them are fake doesn't do anything.
0: It's not a flex.
1: No.
3: That's why a lot of the companies change the algorithm to not, so your follower count doesn't matter anymore.
1: Right.
3: It's the algorithm pushes stuff out no matter what, based on interactions and with the content. So if you've got 1,500 followers or 15,000, it doesn't matter.
1: No.
3: It's irrelevant.
0: No. It's funny, though. I see people on Twitter that have the blue check mark and they have like 138 followers. And it's like, if you have a business or if you have something that you just started and you verify your thing, okay, I understand that. But if you're Joe Florida Face and you're paying to have a blue check mark, it's like, what's going on?
3: It used to be like people treated like a status symbol. It was the time, but now that's all gone away. They've gone to the playing field.
0: Yeah.
3: It's just a subscription service.
1: Carmen was the first one of us to get verified.
4: Yeah.
3: But now it doesn't mean that anymore. It shows that you're a paid subscriber to the service.
1: Yeah,
4: right.
3: You know, but they've just leveled the playing field.
0: I remember Carmen got verified, and then there was two other people in the building that used to work next door to us that wound up getting verified. And I go, "What do they do? They just pick in?" And they're like, "Oh no, we applied." And I go, "Ew." You're so thirsty.
4: I made worldwide news.
1: Oh, that's true.
4: Yeah,
1: you did. Speaking of people we used to work with, I saw it.
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0: If you'd like to call us, 800-771-1025 of the phone numbers. Black Crowes make new music anymore, or they just tour?
1: No, they remember I played them for new music not too long ago.
0: I don't remember.
1: It was very Black Crowes.
0: Yeah. They're a good band that I have not seen live ever. One time.
1: Yeah, I just saw them last year in Vegas.
0: They were great. They were here.
1: You didn't? Yeah, well.
0: Staring at Amanda.
1: Mm-hmm.
0: I don't want to poke his eyes out.
1: Steve Gorman.
0: Yep.
1: Fantastic drummer, not with him anymore.
0: Yeah.
1: It's just the brothers.
0: I got him kicked out of the band.
1: Yeah, it's just the brothers and some touring guys that are all great musicians, but I really liked him as a drummer, not as, you know, him staring at Amanda.
0: Yeah.
1: That was rude.
0: That was rude. And like, it all kept looking back, and I was like, all right, buddy, I get it. All right, Calvin. TV, first of all, anybody have anything that they want for Father's Day?
1: No. I don't ever have anything that I want for anything. You know what I mean? Like, you're old enough where if you want something, you buy it.
0: Right. I agree with that.
1: Yeah.
0: Like, I used to work with a kid named Brent, and Brent sadly passed away, but he had children, and they were young children when we first started working together. And he came in one day with a macaroni necklace the Monday after Father's Day, and he was wearing a macaroni necklace that his young son made him, and I said, it must be terrible to have kids. And he said, why? I go, because you got to wear that stupid thing. You know, your kid makes you a stupid necklace and you feel like you got to wear it to work the next day because now you have kids and you suddenly realize I love that goddamn necklace.
1: Oh, yeah.
0: I wish I had a pasta necklace.
1: Absolutely.
0: Yeah, yeah, but you don't, when you don't have kids, you don't really relate that hard to that.
2: Or you're just a jerk.
0: Yeah. Yeah.
2: Not
0: yeah.
2: you. I'm just saying in general.
0: I was a little bit of a jerk. I mean, he was wearing a multicolored pasta necklace and but then you think that a little kid went through all the effort to make that for him.
2: Like, if your son made it today, that'd be weird.
1: Yeah, yeah.
0: My son already got me a Father's Day gift.
2: Really?
0: He got me a Freddie Mercury Funko Pop.
2: That's cool.
0: Yeah.
2: That's cool.
0: I was very impressed with that.
2: I would like to just not have to go and do anything.
3: Yeah, same.
2: Like, can we just not plan anything? And if we decide to go somewhere, that's fine. But I don't want to have to be scheduled to go anywhere.
3: Yeah.
0: We're just going to dinner.
2: Yeah.
0: And I'm happy to do
1: that. That's something. Just, you know, go out to eat, do something like that, whatever.
0: I'd like to see my father, and I'd like to see my father-in-law at some point during the day.
2: I'd like to see my father, but, you know.
0: Oh,
1: jeez.
0: Oh,
1: wow. Why'd you have to bring it up?
2: Yeah. I honestly don't do well on Father's Day.
0: You don't?
2: No.
0: Is it depressing for you?
2: Very much.
0: Oh, that's so sad.
2: And
0: you're such an emotionless prick. It's hard to realize that you have emotions sometimes.
2: And I love being a father.
0: Right.
2: You know?
0: Right. Well, that's what you have to concentrate on.
2: Right. That's what I try to do.
0: Right.
3: It's not about you. It's about the kids now.
2: Right.
0: Yeah. But not for Father's
2: Day. It's about fathers.
0: It's about fathers. Well,
2: I just see other people celebrating with their fathers, and I go, damn, that must be nice.
0: Yeah.
1: You see generations.
2: Yeah. Mm. It's great. Yeah. It looks great.
0: That's why I would like to go by and see my father, whether it be just to pop in and say hi or you know, whether we grab lunch or whatever you do.
2: I'd give anything to do that.
0: Oh, my God. You're making me feel terrible.
2: Not your father, but my
0: father. He's available. He's right here in the area.
2: Listen, I'll hang out with your dad.
1: Well, Father's Day is Sunday, so in recognition, we have the best TV dads of all time. Now, this isn't necessarily the one that gives the best advice or this, that. Basically, our favorites from TV.
0: So I will tell you that when you get your associate's degree in college, you have to take an exit exam. And you have to take a math portion and an English portion, and there is a writing, an essay portion. And the essay portion, they give you three topics in which to write your essay. And I could not come up with anything. I did not know. And one of them was people you admire. And it was very broad. And I did mine on my favorite TV dad, Howard Cunningham. From Happy Days.
1: Howard Cunningham, not on this list.
3: Oh.
0: I feel like it's too much time has gone by between them.
3: Is there a lot of older?
1: There are some older ones. There are some that are older than that.
0: Really?
2: I've got number one dad, no question, can't argue, Danny Tanner.
1: Danny Tanner.
4: That's a good one.
1: not a is good, on not, the list, not
0: very
1: number
0: good,
1: one.
0: Not very good. But he made his brother-in-law and his weird friend, his gay friend, do all this stuff.
4: Because he did not.
2: Yeah, he took lost
4: care
2: his
4: of
2: his wife.
4: Kid. He lost his wife, but right. they all took care of the kids together.
0: Right, so that didn't make Danny the great father. That made all three of them a good father.
1: No. By the way.
0: Including handsome John Stamos that I had a dream about.
1: Let me reiterate that this is not the best father. Like, this is not the one who does the best
2: stuff.
1: It's who just who you like.
2: Iconic.
1: Okay. Yeah, so Danny Tanner comes in at number six from Full House.
2: All right. I would have said number one, but top six.
1: Number six.
3: How about James from Good Times?
1: James from Good Times.
0: Terrible father. And died.
1: always
0: living in the ghetto.
1: Always angry.
0: Always angry. Had him living in the ghetto. Plus, was only like 28 years old and looked like he was like 60.
1: Yeah, and there's no way he's marrying in Florida.
0: No, unless he knocked her up. And he was like, all right. Somebody who I think is a great father. Some would argue against that and say the exact opposite, but I feel like he put everything out there for his family and his kids, and that's Walter White.
1: Walter White from Breaking Bad, not on this list.
0: I'm 0 for 2.
2: You know why? Because in the end, he admits he didn't do it for his family.
1: Yeah.
2: He did it for himself because he liked it. And yeah, he was good at it.
0: He carried it on.
2: Yeah.
0: But he did it initially for his family.
2: Initially, yeah.
1: I saw a video of him and Pinkman, not in character, not on the thing, whatever, in like a trailer. And he was laying, they were both like laying on couches reading the final script.
2: Oh, yeah.
1: And going back and forth. And he was reading like the sides, like it's nighttime. Walter walks in, blah, blah, blah. And sat, and then he does it. And then Pinkman answers and goes back and forth. And the end, and he was like, how do you feel? And he goes, it's awesome. It was really cool. Because that was such a great ending. No, Walter White, not on the list.
2: Homer Simpson.
1: Best TV dads. Homer Simpson comes in at number eight.
0: Oh.
1: Number eight.
0: Not a good dad.
1: Do you need me to say it again? Or?
0: No, I just would like to give my opinion.
1: Oh, okay.
0: That's okay with you.
1: Well, you're 0 for 2, so I just feel like you're stuck in the
2: how about wrong
1: gear.
4: Have we said Peter Griffin?
1: Peter Griffin from Family Guy, not on the list.
2: Tim the Toolman Taylor.
0: Oh?
4: That's good.
1: Comes in number 14, Home Improvement, Tim Taylor, number 14.
3: Archie Bunker.
1: Archie is not on this list. Oh.
0: Hmm. What about Dunphy.
1: Phil Dunphy.
2: That's a good one.
1: Modern Family, number 10.
0: Well.
1: I love whenever he goes, when you say that I'm your son-in-law, they ask who your son-in-law is. I feel like you're saying Phyllis. And he goes, no. He goes, who's your son-in-law? He goes, Phyllis. That's so good. Phyllis. But it sounds like you're saying Phyllis.
3: The dad from Family Ties.
1: Family Ties.
0: Michael
1: Keaton.
0: Michael Keaton's the actor. Yeah, Stephen Keaton.
1: Yeah. Michael Gross.
0: Right.
1: Actor's name. Not in the list here. You guys are missing a lot of ones where you're like, oh, yeah, of course. Oh, I'm sorry. Stephen Keaton is on there. Stephen Keaton is on. He comes in number 13. My bad, Joe.
0: Okay.
1: I went right over. Let's see it there.
0: What about old school, like Father Knows Best father?
1: No. Okay. But there are some old school on here.
2: Oh, I got one.
1: Hmm.
2: Dan Connor
1: from Roseanne.
2: Died and came back to life.
1: Number five.
0: That's true.
1: He cared about his kids so much he came back to
2: life.
1: Died. It comes in at number five.
0: What about the father from My Three Sons? He had to take care of three sons and did it with just a male butler.
1: No.
0: Oh, man.
3: Andy Griffith,
1: Joe.
3: Yeah.
1: The highest so far on the list. Andy Taylor from the Andy Griffith Show. So weird. It comes in at number two.
0: Number two.
1: Yeah.
3: Okay.
2: Really?
1: Yeah. I'm going to say it again because number one is not somebody you would consider a great father, but best TV dads, one we enjoyed the most.
3: Bill Cosby.
1: That we liked. No, Bill Cosby.
4: He was actually a good dad on the show.
3: Yeah, on the show
1: very
3: he was.
1: Good. He was a very good dad, but not on this list.
0: What about Pa Cartwright fall from Bonanza?
1: No Bonanza.
0: Oh, my
1: no Pa.
0: God. I am 0 for.
3: Yeah. What about the Ingalls, the Little House on the Prairie dad?
0: Pa Ingalls. Charles.
1: No. Number 15, Ward Cleaver.
0: Oh.
1: Leave it to Beaver.
0: Okay. Yeah.
1: Tim Taylor was number 14. Number 13, Stephen Keaton from Family Ties. Number 12, Red Foreman from the 70s show.
0: Oh, I love Red. He was great.
1: Number 11, Philip Banks, Fresh Prince of Bel-Air. Yeah.
2: He's uncle, though. He didn't count.
1: He's father
0: to Carlton.
1: Carlton.
2: I guess.
3: What about Fred Sanford?
1: You being dummy? No, he's not on the list.
2: Mike Brady.
0: Oh, I didn't think
1: so. Number 10 was Phil Dunphy, Modern Family. Number 9, Mike Brady, The Brady Bunch.
2: Yeah, all those kids.
1: You got number 8, Homer Simpson, The Simpsons. Number 7, you don't have. So far, we're missing number 7, 4, 3, and 1.
0: Mike, how's the show? What do you got?
5: Al Bundy.
1: Oh, yeah. Coming in at number 1.
0: Yes.
1: Al Bundy, Married with Children.
2: I love that.
3: Yep.
0: Not the best father.
1: We were talking about Halloween earlier. The nightclub that I worked at had a huge Halloween, $1,000 for first prize thing, whatever. People would show up in all kind of dragon outfits, all this stuff. This guy showed up dressed as Al Bundy and had his wife, who was dressed as Peg Bundy, and had the cheetah top and the thing, whatever. And they went out in the middle of the dance floor to call him out. Alan Peg Bundy. He puts his hand down his pant and does the football pose. Winner. I mean, so easy.
2: Yeah.
1: Didn't have to dress, got a short sleeve shirt. Right. And yeah, it was great. Yeah, Al Bundy comes in at number 1.
2: That's pretty good.
1: Number 7, you have Herman Munster from the Munsters.
0: Oh, yeah.
1: Danny Tanner came in at number 6. Dan Connor, number 5. Number 4. I can't believe nobody's guessed number 4.
4: Good dad or bad dad?
0: Modern or not modern?
1: Good dad, he 80s. 80s, 90s.
2: 80s, 90s dad.
1: I think more 90s.
0: Oh, man. I'm drawing a blank.
1: He also was in a movie where he helped Bruce Willis.
0: Oh, Family Matters.
1: Family Matters. Carl Winslow. No, nothing? No reaction to that? Okay.
0: I never really watched that show, and I only know Urkel.
2: I just remember Urkel.
4: He was a cop. I watched that show. Yeah, okay.
0: So he basically was Al from Die Hard and his family down in
1: It was very typecasted.
2: I think it came on after Full House.
1: Did it?
4: Yeah.
1: And then number 3 is Bob Belcher from Bob's Burgers.
0: I've never watched that show.
1: Yeah, I've never watched it either.
4: I like that show.
2: I know it's good. People love it.
0: My wife
4: got me into it, yeah.
1: Number 2, Andy Taylor from the Andy Griffith Show. And number 1, the guy got it on the phone, Al Bundy from Married with Children. Best TV dad of all time, they say.
0: What will you do for your dad for Father's Day? Anything? Like, he's not here, so do you just call him and say, hey, happy Father's Day?
1: Yeah. Send him a card, and then I'm going up next month to visit, so.
0: I don't know. I would like to get my dad something, but he is impossible. Actually, I don't know. I feel like I come up with some good ideas, and then when I go to give it to him, I'm like, that was lame. I don't know.
1: Yeah, I won one year because my brother even told me that I won. I took my dad to the Super Bowl. Right. We went to the Super Bowl, and then I got a picture of us from the Super Bowl framed with the tickets and the pin
0: and
1: stuff. Yeah, it was pretty
0: cool. That's awesome. Although I have to tell you, you appreciate that much more as a father than a son. Because my son had the same thing from when we went to the Super Bowl.
1: Yeah.
0: And I found it in the garage the other day. he hates out of it. Got replaced by a Travis Scott picture or something like that.
1: Well, there you go. Don't forget Father's Day, Sunday.
0: Carmen, what will you do for David?
4: I'll call him. Yeah. And we'll have a conversation. Yeah, my dad, he's like you guys. If he wants something, he's going to buy it. And then on top of that, he doesn't really like a lot of things.
0: Also, can I be honest? Harder. Is that I'm not, if my son and my daughter came up to me on Father's Day and gave me a card and said, happy Father's Day, we love you, that would be good. Like, I'm not just like, I don't need anything. I would be very satisfied with that. That's it.
4: Right.
0: I don't need a gift. I don't need anything. Yeah. It was nice of my son to buy me something, but unnecessary.
4: Like, if I sent my dad a card, he'd be like, why'd you waste the money sending me a card?
2: Yeah.
4: Even though he sends me a card, for like birthdays and stuff, he'd be like, why would you waste your money doing that?
0: Right. I don't even need the card. Just come up and say happy Father's Day.
1: By the way, my wife and my anniversary was the other day, and I got her a card. What does a greeting card go for now?
2: Oh, they're ridiculous. $6.
0: $2.
1: It was $7.
2: Yeah,
0: that's a card.
1: It was $7. I asked the lady, I go, that can't be right. And she goes, yeah. And I go, really?
2: My wife and I, we agreed no cards for anything because
1: $7. $8
2: times two. It's like $20
1: for a regular card. Yeah. It wasn't pop open butterflies. It wasn't in a glass case
3: playing a tune.
1: You nothing. Didn't get a helicopter ride with it. Nothing. Just a regular. I literally thought I should start writing greeting cards.
2: Yeah, we disagree. No cards.
1: That's crazy.
4: It's too expensive.
0: Yeah.
4: You know? And then if you make your own, then it seems like you're cheap, but it's like, I'm
1: listen,
4: not spending.
1: Listen, Carmen.
0: Amanda made me a card. I would love that.
1: My wife's worth the $7, Carmen.
4: $7.
0: If I opened up an envelope, a makeshift envelope, and there was a construction paper card in there.
1: Oh, yeah.
0: And Amanda wrote a little heart on it. I would be thrilled to death. Are you
3: it's
0: kidding me?
3: Much better.
0: Yeah.
3: And sunsets are free, too.
0: Oh, I don't want any of that. No. My wife loves the sunset, Joe.
3: Yeah, see?
0: Every night, every time we go to the beach, she's like, we're going to go watch the sunset. I go, why? It does it tomorrow, too. Let's just watch it tomorrow.
2: Hey, listen, you never know when it's your last sunset.
3: Oh, don't.
0: Wait a minute.
1: Well, you don't want to watch it then.
2: Yeah. Oh.
0: It's true.
4: Yeah, you want to enjoy it.
2: You didn't take
1: no,
2: it in, yeah.
1: No, because you watch it and then they go, ah, you saw a sunset. Get them out of there. Yeah.
3: Don't ever say that's the best sunset you ever saw.
2: Yeah.
3: Because that'll be it.
0: Oh, man. Mike Caldesciolo. Mike Caldesciolo.
6: Sunsets are free, too.
0: Hello.
1: What is going on?
2: Now you go, then we go, then you go.
0: I quit.
2: Carmen tells you all the time.
0: Well, I mean, I look at the phone call, and there's a bunch of phone calls there. I'm like, I can't leave the people just hanging.
4: No, but most of them, they're calling in for the dads, and then when we finish the list, they just don't hang up.
0: Why don't they hang up?
4: I don't know.
2: Because they're probably half listening on the phone and doing stuff.
0: I don't like it.
7: I win the Badger Bob's staycation.
0: From an hour ago.
1: I have something interesting that I saw the other day if we want to discuss. I know we're probably coming up on a break and stuff. But have you seen the whole thing about bringing your daughter into the bathroom?
2: I did.
3: I saw that.
2: Yeah. I saw the video of that.
0: All right, let's talk about that when we come back because I did see the video as well and I do have some thoughts on it. And perhaps you people will be able to use the phones at that point.
1: Because I saw one woman that had a solution, and I don't know if I agree with it at all.
0: I don't know what the solution was. I'd like to hear about it.
2: Being somebody who had two daughters, I know exactly how this feels.
0: All right. We'll discuss it when we come back. It's the Mike Caldas Show. 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
1: 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That's a Pepper Thing! And over to Becca, who's whispering affirmations to her can.
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1: 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It's not a science thing, but it's a Pepper Thing! Why do they all do it? All for that sweet, delicious, truly one-of-a-kind taste of Dr. Pepper. It's a Pepper Thing!
3: To make you feel good.
4: This is how I know it's mental. If you said to me, or if I said to you, I have to go to my dad's house after the show today, I know where the Starbucks is near my dad's house. Like,
5: That's
4: the first thing I think of.
3: It's routine, though. You don't really so need routine. Or want that coffee.
4: Yesterday, I had to go to a meeting that was over in the, by the International Mall. And I know that there's a Starbucks right there on West Shore and Boy Scout. Like, I just know where all the Starbucks, I know where I'm going, where the Starbucks are.
3: The baristas at the Starbucks I used to go to every morning, they got to be wondering what's going on.
4: They probably thought you got fired.
3: But yeah.
4: Yeah.
3: Where I'm dead.
4: Yeah. Yeah, they're like, we haven't seen Coffee Bitch in some time.
3: That's not what they say.
6: Oh, that's what they say.
3: No, they're very nice. They wouldn't say mean things.
4: Oh, I didn't mean it to be mean. I'm just saying, as the artist formerly known as
3: Coffee
4: Bitch.
3: Well, I don't care about your coffee, so I don't have it.
7: They have a missing poster with your picture, and it says Coffee Bitch, ?
4: Please help us.
6: Our profits are down.
4: We've had to fire three people in the last week. Yeah. That much slower of a of shopping at Starbucks. We're still there. We're still going there. We're just not really getting the coffee, and we're not getting the breakfast sandwiches anymore. It's just usually the kid drinks. And my wife enjoys this energy refresher that they have. So every once in a while, I get one of those. But this guy's maybe an iced tea. That's it.
3: It's good.
4: Yeah.
3: None of it's really good for you at all.
4: No, I know. I found that out the hard way. All right, Galvin, tell about this story that we were talking about before the break.
7: So there's a guy, younger guy, who is a father of daughters, and his name is Tyler Brodsky, and he was at a gas station in Alabama, like a quick stop type place, whatever, and his daughter had to go to the bathroom, and so there was nobody in the women's room. He knocked and opened the door, nobody in there and stuff, so he brought his daughter into the ladies' room to go to the bathroom. Well, then a lady came and freaked out because there was a man in the ladies' bathroom. So she went and told her husband. The husband freaked out. He confronted them, called the cops, did all this and that and everything. And this guy's like, I was trying to take my daughter to go to the bathroom and brought her into the ladies' room and there was nobody in there.
4: My question is, why didn't he take them in the men's room like we've all had to do when our daughters were young and they had to go to the bathroom?
7: That's the thing. That's the question is, do you want... And the thing that I saw, it said, as a woman, as a kid, I don't want to be in a bathroom where men have their wieners out and it's a men's room and stuff. I would much rather. She says, trust me, girl dads, knock on the door, say, hello, is anybody in there? And if there's nobody in there, bring your daughter in. And if we come in and you're in there with your daughter, we're not going to be upset. That's what she says.
4: I don't believe that.
7: Right.
4: And clearly that was not the case in Alabama.
7: Right. Exactly. Yeah.
4: I watched the video and I also felt like the father was going out of his way to be a dick. Not because, did you see the video?
7: No, I mean, I saw it.
4: The father was, while the woman was yelling at the father for being in the men's room, for the ladies' room, he was washing his daughter's hands and he was just simply going about his business and not really paying attention to them. And she was like, you have to get out. And he's like, I will. We're just washing their hands. But he seemed like he was going slow. And they weren't prepping for surgery. You didn't have to clean their hands that good. It seemed like he was being more of a ball buster at that point than he was trying to just make sure his daughter's hands were clean.
7: Mm-hmm.
4: That's what I think. I think he's wrong. I'm not saying that you should never do that, but at the point that a woman came in, he should be extremely apologetic and say, hey, I'm sorry, the girls had an emergency and the men's room was full.
5: Right.
4: And apologize and get out. That's what because he does not belong there.

0: and that is a ladies' room. And if you want to look in there and say, hey, is anybody in here? And then say no, okay, send the girls in to go, because they can probably go potty by themselves, even though...
1: The one looked really young. You couldn't even see her over the sink.
2: Yeah, they're very...
1: In the video.
2: When my daughters were probably 9, 10, I would send I'd make sure they go in together, and I'd stand outside the door. Right. I didn't actually go in the women's room.
0: Right.
2: You know? But I think that the old man, it was his mother that was going into the bathroom. He's freaking out, making a giant scene.
3: Oh,
2: it's scene.
3: His mother. This says it was his wife. Okay,
2: or maybe his wife, but it's an older woman that's going in there and freaking out. But you can explain the situation. To flip out to that degree to me seems ridiculous.
0: I agree with that too. As a man, if it was the opposite way, if there was a father, I don't know, if there was somebody in the bathroom that didn't belong there, and they were like, hey, I'm sorry, I'd go, okay, no problem, whatever, I'll wait outside. That'd be it. I on either side of the door, you know. But also, he's in the wrong, and he should be more accommodating to the people who are in the right.
1: I don't necessarily think he's in the wrong. I don't think he handled it correctly, because he has two young girls. The men's room is full. They have to go to the bathroom. One, you're not letting your child out of your sight when they're that young, especially two of them. He should have apologized and said, hey, I'm sorry, I had to come in here. Men's room was full. I don't think he handled it correctly, but I do not think he was in the wrong.
0: Instead, he dragged it out and he made it go longer.
1: And all slow. Like, yes, they should have just left. Like, just get out, let the woman go. But also, like, lady, be a little understanding. He has two young girls and they have to go to the bathroom. Have you ever been with a girl when she's crying? When she has to go to the bathroom.
0: Oh, yeah.
1: Because that happened to my dad with me.
0: Of course.
1: And he had to, like, we were at the county fair, and he had to take me by about 20, 30 women while I'm bawling my eyes out. And he's like, my daughter has to go to the bathroom. Can you please let her go? He couldn't take me in. I think I was like 5 or 6 years old. And he had to just let me go to the bathroom by myself. But he had to literally ask all these women if I could just cut them, because I'm in tears. I had to go to the bathroom so bad.
0: Now, did your dad ever take you in the men's room?
1: Yes.
0: Yeah, that's what happened to Holly.
1: No, do not.
3: So the cops did show up, and they told Tyler, the father, the young father that brought his two daughters in there, whatever, he did nothing wrong, explaining to the irate man, the guy who's the husband of the lady, whatever, that the dad taking his girls into the men's room could be just as offensive to some.
4: Yeah.
1: Yes. Because now those young girls could actually see something, because you guys have urinals that aren't stalls.
2: Sure. Not only that, but the men's bathroom is disgusting.
0: Yeah.
3: Women's bathroom is disgusting too. Yeah.
2: I don't go to a lot of women's bathrooms, so I'll take your word for it. But it's like, dudes, I never wanted to send my daughters into a men's bathroom because, you know.
3: Yeah.
0: Yes.
3: Both bathrooms are disgusting, though, because, you know.
2: But dudes are peeing all over the stuff, everywhere.
3: And kaboom, you know, all that.
2: Yeah.
3: Guys in there. But, yeah, that's the weird thing. Do you bring your daughters, two little daughters, into the men's room with you where it's gross? Or do you go into the women's room where you could be in trouble because they're like, man, in the ladies' room, you know? It's a conundrum.
0: I have gone in the ladies' room before.
3: Yeah?
0: Yeah, I have gone in, like, a gas station to go to the bathroom, like an emergency. And the men's room is full, and I've gone into the ladies' room.
3: Oh, you yourself?
0: Yeah, I think
3: everybody's done that.
0: Yeah.
3: You know, I felt bad. I was like, oh, I got to, but it was a single thing, whatever. And right. I'm like, listen, I'm locking the door, nobody's coming in. And if I go out and the ladies stand there, I'm going to go, sorry, it was an emergency.
0: Yeah.
2: The woman that is getting all upset, she easily could have understood the situation and saw and let the guy get in and out of there. He stayed calm. The video I saw, he was calm the entire time, washed the kids' hands. He's like, they're two girls, that's why they're in here. And that was it.
0: I saw another video this week where a transgender woman tried to go into a ladies' room and a father blocked him at the door because his daughters went there. Is he right or wrong?
1: Hmm. Wait, what?
0: A transgender woman was trying to go into a ladies' room.
1: Right.
0: And a father was like, my young daughter is in that bathroom. You're not going in there until she comes out.
1: And they're right. He's transgender.
3: That's a man.
0: I agree too.
1: Yeah, that's a man. Unless there's like a family bathroom that's separate where you can go by yourself.
0: Right.
1: You go at the gender that you're born with.
0: I feel bad because I feel for trans people and that they want to be accepted, but it's not the same. And
3: step I'm also, up your game, look more like a lady.
0: I'm also not thinking, oh, because they're transgender, they're going to molest my kid. But I don't want somebody of the opposite sex to make my daughter feel uncomfortable while they're trying to go to the bathroom.
3: Yeah. Mm. Yeah, it's weird. I don't know. You can't really say what's right. Also, like Gio was saying, the lady could have had a little more. Oh, yeah, I get it.
0: Yeah, you know? Right. Who doesn't understand somebody with kids?
3: But there are so many people. You see it all the time. People that just walk up to people. You can't be here. Who are you? Yeah. Who are you? You have nothing to do with anything. What are you doing?
0: Yeah.
3: Yeah, I mean, these people that set up, whether they're religious people or anti-abortion or for abortion or whatever, and they go on the college campus and the college people come out, you know, and I get it. It's their thing and there's, you know, got to go and check out. But these people know what they're doing and they know where to go. So they come over and you can't be here. And blah, blah, blah, blah. Okay, why don't you have the police tell us that?
0: Yeah, we don't need to hear from you.
3: They never hear from the police, or the police come and go, ma'am, they're allowed to be there. This is a public sidewalk.
2: It's so obvious what the situation is, but it's people in like their egos. This guy's like, you're going to call the cops. And the one, I guess who's the husband, is just in the store screaming and yelling on the phone. He's talking to police.
0: He's describing
2: the guy, and the guy's like, I'm leaving. I'm washing their hands.
3: It's so over the top that you can't even believe it, that you think, is this fake?
2: Yeah.
0: Why was the father videotaping?
2: Because the guy starts yelling at him.
3: Yeah, once the guy started yelling.
1: Yeah, he wasn't filming the whole time.
2: No, the guy flips out, and then he gets his phone, starts filming how he's flipping out, saying he's going to call the cops. And the woman who works at the gas station is holding the door, rolling her eyes as this guy's just ranting and ranting on the phone. She's like, this is ridiculous.
0: Yeah.
2: You know, and she's actually pulling paper towels for the young girl. She's like, here you go. Ignore this man. Wash your hands and get out. And she works at the gas station.
0: I saw
3: a great ending. You know how we love to watch the guys that do the pressure washing or do the mowing the lawns for the people and doing the stuff. So this guy was doing both, mowing the lawn and pressure washing, because there was a 84-year-old woman whose husband just died the year before, whatever, who always took care of the lawn. The lawn was overgrown. The driveway had stuff on it, whatever. So somebody had called him and said, hey, could you help this lady out? So he goes to help this lady out, and here comes the guy from across the street. I'm the president of the Homeowners Association, and blah, blah, blah, this and that. And he stops, and he goes, and this is where Al ruined his life. Because he came over and started yelling at this guy, and then he goes, it's an old lady, and her husband died, and blah, blah, blah, this and that. Well, you can't be doing this because of this, this, this, whatever. He goes, every house that I go to, I go on Google Maps and have, he called it some sort of laser outline of where their property is and everything. It turns out the cops come. He shows them this guy's fence was 30 feet into her yard.
0: 30 feet?
3: Well, maybe it was less than that, whatever. But it was into her yard. So the cops told him he's going to be fined up to $500 and he has to remove it at his own cost within 30 days. That's what it was. He was, whatever, 3 feet, 5 feet, within 30 days and stuff. So he basically screwed himself.
0: Yeah.
3: Because he had to get involved. Can't let an old lady get her driveway cleaned.
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0: Blake on the show. Good morning.
9: Hey, so I'm single girl dad, and I agree with Gio. The men's rooms are disgusting, 100%. I took my daughter to a local water park.
3: Oh, yeah.
0: Yeah, but that doesn't give you the right to go in the ladies' room. You have the right to go to management and say, hey, clean the men's room, but you don't have the right to just go in the ladies' room. And I'm with you, buddy. I get it. I have a daughter, too.
9: I had to scrub the toilet for her, and I was like, yeah. This is why you don't go in the men's room. This place is disgusting.
0: Yeah, because I get it. Thank you. I forget also that the girls have to sit down.
2: Yeah.
0: So you have to make sure the toilets are clean.
1: And toilet paper, because there's usually not toilet paper in the men's bathroom.
0: Yeah.
2: Most dudes are just going there to take a leak. They don't care.
0: Most places have a family room.
1: They do. But gas stations, not really.
0: I was very surprised when my kids were little, especially Joey, 20 years ago, how many men's rooms had diaper changing tables inside it.
2: Yeah.
0: You know, I thought that was going to be hard to find.
2: Plus, by all accounts, this guy checked that the bathroom was completely empty beforehand.
0: Right.
2: It's not like he just walked in, not giving an F.
0: Right.
2: And just, I'm walking in
0: here. Which makes sense. He seemed like a normal guy.
2: Yeah.
1: Because the other thing is, I've also seen videos where, like, dads are at the park and then, and usually it's like an outhouse style bathroom.
2: Mm-hmm.
1: And they'll be like, something's going on. And before they let their daughters go in, they go and check it. And some of them find men in there.
2: Oh, yeah.
1: Just camping out. So it's like, you got to think about these things as a single dad with young daughters.
0: That's also where I'd live if I was homeless.
1: Yeah. Oh.
0: Yeah. And in the men's room, but yeah. Mike, how the show? Good morning.
10: Hey, good morning, guys. I was going to tell you a short, crazy story. I was a chef at one of the higher-end shopping stores in the International Plaza, and it was the day after Thanksgiving, and it was just a circus in there, and the line coming out of the women's bathroom was insane, and the men's wasn't long at all, and all of a sudden, I'm finishing up washing my hands, and a woman storms into the men's bathroom, stands at the urinal, uses it,
0: washing
10: her hands and leaves while standing.
0: Wow. I would, that's actually pretty impressive.
10: My jaws dropped. We were like, what just happened?
0: If you were cool, you would have videotaped it for us. Next time, buddy. See you next Thanksgiving. Yeah, I've been in sporting events before where ladies have come in and used the men's room because the ladies' lines are too long. I don't know. One of those things I don't really care about. But I don't know. It's a tough situation with that guy. I know he was trying to do what was best for his kids, but he's still in the wrong.
1: I still don't think he is in the wrong.
2: Yeah, I think so either.
1: I think the way he handled it was wrong, but I don't think he is in the wrong.
2: The video I saw, he stayed calm the entire time.
0: No, not that he didn't deal with it correctly, but just the fact that he went in the ladies' room I mean, he did it the right way where he went about making sure nobody was in there, supposedly.
2: They know why he's in there. Yeah, it's not like he's hiding anything. He checked to see if nobody was in there to begin with.
0: But now he is in there. If somebody comes rushing in, he's already in there.
2: Right.
1: Right.
0: So they have to deal with that.
2: But they know the situation.
0: Well, they don't know until he tells them.
2: Yeah, but there's no reason for the guy to freak out like the way he did.
3: I agree with that. If you're a female and you walk into a ladies' room and there's a guy in there washing a little girl's hands and stuff, and has another little girl. He has two little girls with him washing the hands, is different than if you walk in and there's a guy in there and he's just looking at you.
0: Yeah.
3: You know what I mean? You would think that, I assume that's his two daughters. They're not crying or bleeding or anything.
0: Right.
3: So they're with him.
2: But had he walked into the bathroom and women were already in there, I think it would have been a lot different. The fact that he checked beforehand that it was completely empty and went in there, I think that's a big difference.
1: And also, as a woman, like, there's been like single bathrooms, you know, and obviously this is a completely different situation, but you'll be in line and a man will walk out of the woman's single stall.
3: Mm-hmm.
1: You know what I mean? And you're like, you son of a bitch. Like,
0: does that happen a lot?
1: Yes. It happens all the time. Oh, yeah. Because guys are like, well, I'm fast. It's not a big deal. So they'll just hop in there if there's no one in line.
2: When it's just a solo.
1: Instead of waiting. Right. And I mean, I've done it the same way with men's. You know what I mean? If they're in line, I'm like, I don't care. I'm going.
0: You're a little
3: hussy. The only time I've ever done that with the ladies' room is if it's an emergency and I'm like, hey, I got to go real quick.
2: Yeah.
1: But again, it's a single, so you don't have to worry about being in there with anybody.
2: If it's single, what's the difference?
3: It's no difference. There it's just, none. You know,
1: And most of those
3: I'm a lady and I was waiting.
1: But now most of those have changed to both.
2: Yeah.
1: They're just families. You know what I mean? So you don't run into that as much. But like before, they did that. Like, that would happen all the time. And you're just like, I got to go. You son of a gun. Like, get out.
0: I was having an emergency in a single bathroom in a gas station. And I was waiting by the men's room and waiting and waiting. And finally, I was like, I can't wait anymore. And I looked around. Nobody was there. And I dipped into the ladies' room. And I had number two.
2: Like full-on ladies' room?
0: Just a one thing. So I went in there and I had a number two bed. And I went and flushed and cleaned up. And somebody was like,
2: oh, no.
0: And I'm like, somebody's in here. What do you want? What do you want from me? They're knocking on the door.
2: Somebody's in here.
0: I didn't say anything. I just wait. I was like, I'm in here. What do you want me to do? And then I opened the door. It was an old lady.
2: Oh.
0: And she goes, oh, fantastic.
1: She knew.
0: She looked at me. And she goes, oh, fantastic. And I went, sorry. Yeah.
2: You're sweating.
0: I would not go in there, lady. I would not go in there. For sure.
2: Poor old woman. See, that's offensive.
3: Yeah.
0: Yeah, but I had to go. What are you going to do?
1: Yeah. But that's kind of where it goes with this situation. You have two little girls. They have to go.
3: Right.
1: You're not taking them to the men's room. Yeah. What do? That is the best option.
0: I walked Joey to the bathroom until I think he was 17. I walked him to the bathroom. Juliana, up until last year, I walked her to the bathroom. Now I'm like, it's right there. Just go. You're fine.
2: I still wait outside the door.
0: Well, if we're out somewhere, I'll wait by the door. But if not, if I could see the door, that's going to happen.
1: But again, the girls in this video are very young.
2: They are. They look 6, 7, maybe.
0: I would not let them go by themselves.
1: Right. So it's like, at what age are you okay with them going into the bathroom by themselves, even knowing no one else is in there?
0: Mm. Now, 12.
1: Right. And that's
0: 12 is the first year that I let Juliana go in there by herself. I mean, I didn't go with her, but Amanda did.
1: Right.
0: You know, and I took her into the men's room when she was little. Like, we go to Disney or stuff. Sometimes I would take her into the bathroom.
1: But that, and I just imagine as a single dad, that's like a hard decision that you have to make. Like, when is it okay to let them go by themselves? When do you take them in with you?
0: Sure.
1: When do you go with them?
0: Sure. And then look what happens when you make the wrong decision.
1: Exactly.
0: Make national news. Mike Calta Show, good morning.
11: Hello?
0: Yeah.
11: I just want to comment on the...
0: Are you on a motorcycle, sir?
11: No, I'm in a Jeep.
0: Yeah, I can't hear you. I'm sorry. It sounds terrible. I feel bad because you're nice enough to call, but it just sounds
12: on Bluetooth. Put the top on next time.
0: Yeah. If I ever call into the shows here on the station, I never call on Bluetooth.
3: No.
1: But we know.
0: But I mean, that just is common sense.
1: You think.
0: Yeah. I blame you, Carmen. You don't tell them to get off Bluetooth.
1: Yeah, because
0: I'm kidding.
1: I'm doing other things. I'm making sure you potty mouths don't curse.
2: What?
1: And our listeners don't curse.
0: We've been pretty good at that.
1: Yeah.
3: Why are you jinxing it?
1: Exactly.
3: Yeah, why are you jinxing it?
1: But that's why I can't scream the calls. because that's the big one.
0: That's your excuse?
1: No, I mean, that's literally...
0: I'm just kidding.
2: Sometimes I forget that there's a radio station on the other side of this thing.
3: Yeah.
1: Yeah.
2: Or Carmen's at.
0: Yeah.
1: But that is, you know, that is my main priority.
0: How are things over there? A lot of people in the building now?
1: So I guess they like changed and everyone's coming back to work, I think I saw in some email. Like,
3: yeah, well,
1: not a lot working from home.
3: They gave them all offices. They said, if you come back, we'll give you an office.
1: Right. And
0: they took the home's office.
3: Away. Yeah.
1: So now there's definitely more people here, but not really, because they're still on the other side of the building their offices. You know,
0: now what's in our office?
1: There is a desk now and some boxes of stuff that you did not want take. I don't know if you want it. Well, so I didn't want to say you didn't want it or you didn't take it. And so
3: you decided on did not want take. Yeah. I get it.
1: Yeah. Yeah. Yeah. I was in between the two.
0: How many boxes are there that I did not want to take?
1: I think like two.
0: And that's it?
1: And then your old chair.
0: Okay,
1: or there is a chair or something. I don't know.
3: I remember you saw the two boxes. You said not take.
1: Yeah.
0: What about other things on the walls?
1: No.
0: Where'd all that stuff go?
1: So Joe in Spanish took everything that you wanted, but like all the artwork and stuff that you left, that was something you did not want take. So
2: yeah.
1: I think they got rid of
2: we
1: it.
2: We did not take.
0: Okay, so it's empty. The room is empty.
1: It's not empty, but yes.
0: Is it being utilized?
1: Not yet, no.
0: Okay.
2: Who's going in there?
1: So, I don't want to say.
0: Why?
2: Well, now you have to.
1: No, I'll text you guys. I don't want them to change their mind because it's like kind of.
0: Just say it.
1: No,
0: if you're going to text, I'm going to say it anyway.
1: Okay, well, then I'll let you say it and ruin.
0: All right, text it.
2: Whoa, you almost cursed.
1: No, I didn't. I did not. I was just saying don't say it because it's for multiple people.
2: What people?
3: Monica, Johnny B.
1: No.
2: Oh, all right, I'm just guessing not take.
1: Yeah.
2: Oh, yeah, that's good.
1: Yeah.
2: Yeah.
1: But again, like,
2: why would that ruin anything?
1: Because I don't think people know.
0: Oh, that's good.
1: Yeah.
2: I'm
1: just
2: totally
1: saying
2: don't
1: ruin the setup. Just let it happen.
2: But who goes in the other spot?
0: Oh, I let him by himself.
1: It's like a duel. A little for me, a little for them, a little for this person. It's going to be like a multi-use purpose.
2: Oh, so that guy's getting relegated down. He's got to share with a bunch of
1: nobody's.
2: He's got a bigger office.
1: He still has his primary.
0: Oh, it's like an offshoot office?
1: Yeah.
3: Satellite
0: office?
1: Yeah, it's like a secondary, but, you know, he's going to like make sure that me, Monica, like, you know, we still have access to it.
2: Oh, I see what's going on.
1: Mm-hmm. Yeah. So don't, like I'm saying, don't ruin it.
0: I'm all for it, Carmen. I think this is a great idea.
1: Yeah.
2: Makes good sense.
3: Approved.
1: Yeah.
2: We will allow it.
1: Yep. Thank you.
0: There's one thing in that office that I want.
3: We'll take.
0: Do you understand? Listen to me. There's one thing in that office that I definitely want.
1: What?
0: I can't say.
2: Oh, I know.
0: Yeah.
1: I don't know.
2: That's gone.
0: No.
2: I didn't see it last time I was there.
0: I have said multiple times, do not get rid of that.
2: Yeah, but it's been a decade.
0: Yeah, but I want it.
1: What is it?
0: I'll text you.
1: Okay.
0: Geo's texting.
2: I
0: know what it
2: is. I did not see that last time. I
3: saw it last time I was
2: you
3: there.
2: You were? Okay. Yeah.
1: Well, I'm saying I just need to know so I can double check.
0: Geo's texting you right now.
1: Okay. Because like I said, there's some stuff in there, but some stuff got moved. Some stuff is...
0: There's only one thing that I care about.
3: This was the only one take.
0: Yeah, it's the only thing I want to take.
1: That,
0: yes.
1: Okay, that should be in a box. So
0: okay, get that for me. Okay,
1: I will double
0: guard that with your life.
1: I gotcha. Do you want me to like take it?
0: Yeah. Oh, if just put it somewhere where it's not going to get thrown out.
3: Put it somewhere it doesn't get take.
0: Yeah.
1: Okay.
3: Yeah.
0: I want another not take list.
1: Okay.
3: Just put a post-it on and say not take.
1: Okay.
2: Not take. Not take.
1: We'll do.
2: Somebody else will tell me that's their office. By the way,
0: who?
2: I can't say.
0: Why?
2: I can't say.
0: Why Texas?
2: Somebody texted me and said, that's my office.
0: Johnny Mo?
2: No.
0: Johnny B?
2: No. I mean, come on.
3: Dizzy?
0: Dizzy don't have a key.
2: Not Dizzy, no.
1: They have an office.
0: Yeah, there was a little, there's a door and a little mouse hole, and Dizzy goes in the mouse hole.
3: Who's saying it was?
2: John Setting?
3: Yeah. Oh, John Setting taking that. I thought he had an office.
1: That's what I'm saying. I'm pretty sure him and Dizzy like he.
2: It sounds to me like it's Game of Thrones over there.
3: Oh,
1: I'm out.
0: I'm out too.
1: I'm out.
0: I'm over here.
1: Yeah,
0: I have no office. I
3: Carmen, where is my Ben Roethlisberger? It better be in there.
1: That I don't know.
3: I'm kidding.
1: I'm pretty sure you were supposed to take that the last 10 times you were here.
3: it was so long ago. Roethlisberger was still playing for the Steelers.
1: Yeah.
0: All right. So we got the good not take list.
3: Yeah.
1: Yes.
0: All right. And you and Cernak and John Senning enjoy that office.
1: Okay.
0: All right. We got to take a break. Guess what we have coming up next?
3: What?
0: A brand new open letter from Galvin.
3: All right.
0: We have not done that. We're running late. We'll do it next. It's the Mike Calta Show. 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

0: tell the show. It's 1025 The Bone, 800-771-1025 are our phone numbers. We have Kanye West tickets. We're going to give those away this hour. We're going to play Juno What?
1: And I think it's our last pair.
0: It is our last pair. I misjudged yesterday. I thought yesterday was, but I was wrong.
1: Yeah.
0: Don't worry, Carmen. I won't overgive.
1: Okay, thank you. Yeah,
0: I know you get nervous.
1: Well, I got a little nervous.
0: Also, I want to remind everybody that the tickets are for Kanye West celebrating the famous Jews of the world because he is so anti-Semitic. But also, you don't have to like Kanye. If you win and you don't want to go to Kanye, you can pick something else, whatever else we have to give away.
2: Mm-hmm.
0: All right? Because I wouldn't want to play for Kanye tickets.
3: Right. I think they should be forced to take the Kanye tickets.
0: If you're going to play, you have to go. Yep. You have to go to the show. I can't think of anything I'd want to do less.
3: Then
0: go to see most shows at the...
1: Ray J.
0: I've been nice enough to be invited a couple of times into the Meters suite that Evan from Dean Guitars owns. And that is a much better place to see any event at a stadium. But that whole, although I have to tell you, Metallica from the floor was pretty cool because you really get very close to them.
1: But I would have to imagine like a solo artist like Kanye and you're up in the suite, like he's just so far away.
0: No, they say actually for Kanye that his stage hovers above the ground.
1: Okay.
0: So that if you're on the second level, you're actually eye level with him.
1: Oh.
0: And that's actually, they say floor tickets are the worst ones to have because you'll be under him.
2: Looking at the bottom of a stage.
0: Yeah.
2: Great.
0: And
2: All right.
0: How it was when he played Tampa last time. He was on a floating stage that went over the crowd, which was absolutely ridiculous. But,
2: I will be fine at my house not watching it.
4: You'll be totally fine.
0: I would rather be at my house doing toenail surgery on my ugly toe, making it bleed.
1: And say, is there any World Cup games that day?
0: I don't know. I think it's not. It's coming up, though. Isn't it the end of this month?
3: Next weekend.
1: No, next.
3: I think it's next weekend.
0: 28th and 29th,
2: yeah.
0: Right?
2: Yeah, there'll be World Cup for sure.
0: Oh, boy.
3: A lot of blue dots for night two.
0: Well, I mean, night one sold out so quick.
3: Yeah, night one is good luck. But night two, you get a chance.
0: All right.
3: If you want to purchase the tickets.
0: Well, if you want to win them, we got them coming up here, and that's going to happen in a short amount of time. But right now, it's time to check in with Calvin. He's got a brand new open letter.
5: And now, an open letter from Calvin.
2: This is an open letter to bandwagon sports fans. Dear bandwagon sports fans, seriously, this is your time. Bandwagon sports fans treat being a fan of sports, a particular team, the way a fly treats a picnic table. They land on wherever the sweetest thing is at that moment. Now, the World Cup shows up, and all of a sudden, every guy who couldn't name three countries on a map is an international scout. They're talking about formations, possession, percentages, expected goals. Last week, you called a corner kick a foot free throw. And now, you're a World Cup fan? These people are the same people that wear a Brazil jersey on Monday, an Argentina jersey on Wednesday, and an England jersey on Friday. Their closet looks like the United Nations got drunk and opened up a Dick's Sporting Goods. And I didn't know how many people that have never talked about basketball are suddenly Knicks fans. When the Knicks would lose by 30, these people were nowhere to be found. But the second the team starts winning, they're like seagulls on a French fry at the beach. Since when are you a Knicks fan? Oh, I've always been a Knicks fan. Always? Because I have a picture of you wearing an Oklahoma City Thunder shirt at my birthday last week. You change your mind more. You have more transfers for sports loyalty than a Swiss bank account. The bandwagon fan has an incredible superpower. They can change allegiances faster than a squirrel crossing the street changes its directions. They don't root for teams. They root for whatever ESPN is talking about that morning. The Knicks win the title, and they swear they suffered through the dark years. You couldn't pick OG Anunoby out of a police lineup two seasons ago. But yes, your brand new Knicks tattoo looks great. And social media has made it 1,000 times worse. The bandwagon fan celebrities championship, like they helped build the team. They're popping champagne. They're posting pictures of them wearing the winning team's jersey. They're writing, "We did it. We did it." Who's we? You contributed less to this championship than the guy who refills the nacho cheese machine at the stadium. Look, everybody's welcome to enjoy a winning team. That's part of sports. But don't walk into the party wearing a brand new jersey with the tag still hanging off it and say that you're a real fan and start talking about how you've sacrificed. You're not a diehard. You're a tourist. And that's fine. Just don't try and convince us that you discovered fire. And I'm letting you know right now that if I hear you call a soccer field a football pitch, I will slap you. I'm Galvin from the Mike Kelta Show, and this has been an open letter to bandwagon sports fans.
0: What if you were to say bottom of the third for a basketball game? Carmen, I still stand by you on that.
1: Okay.
2: You brought it up.
0: I still think you were right about it.
1: Yeah. Listen, I'm not worried about it. I don't care. It works. I've heard it. I'm not the one who made it up. I'm not like that genius, you know?
2: Sports guy Mike told you that it's right. Yeah.
0: No, it's not right. I just get what you were saying.
1: And that's what I'm saying. It's not like... I also understand it's not common. It's not like everyone says it. I get it. For what I was saying, it works. And it has been said before. I'm not the first and only person.
0: Why would you bring this up again?
6: Didn't you set the record on your high school basketball team, Carmen?
1: I did.
6: Okay, well, then you're allowed to say whatever you want.
1: Thank you. Yeah.
0: You do on the record.
1: Not anymore. Someone beat it by 1 point.
2: Been beat. Yeah. You're out.
1: Yeah. It took 16 years, though.
3: See you, loose knees.
0: But again, see you in the top of the fourth.
1: Yep. So,
0: Mike Kelta Show, good morning.
7: Hi, good morning.
3: Good morning.
0: What's happening?
7: Nah, I'm not hoping to win some Kanye tickets.
0: Oh, all right. That's what we're doing. All right, hold on. I'll put you back on hold.
1: You brought it up.
0: I, you know what? I said later. I didn't say now, but I didn't. I'm sorry.
2: They hear win tickets.
0: Yep. I know.
2: That's what you got to do.
0: That's my bad. I don't mind. No, I do mind. Like, bandwagon fans bother me. I love when somebody is a fan of a team that stinks. Like, my father-in-law loves the Knicks, has for the last 40 years, and has not seen them be good all this time. So I'm glad in his lifetime he got to see them win another championship.
2: Sure, yeah.
0: But I love his dedication to them, watching regular season games during the week, during the terrible years. Those are the real fans.
2: Do you know anybody that's a bandwagon fan?
0: There's a lot. Pete's a bandwagon fan. Pete switches, but Pete bandwagons for business.
2: Yeah.
0: Like, Pete is happy to... Pete, who do you want to win, the Lightning or the Blackhawks? Well, I mean, I got more players buying cars for me on the Blackhawks. Or, you know, that's where Pete comes in.
2: He's making business choices.
0: So I wouldn't even say that's bandwagon. That's business. Business is first.
2: But then he'll show up with a Cubs hat or a Sox hat, you know.
1: But that's the thing. Like, I think that's the whole thing about sports. Whether you're diehard, a bandwagon, like, whatever gets you interested in it,
3: winning is
1: fine.
3: Winning is definitely more fun.
2: Yeah, but really, the thing is you can be bandwagon, but say you're bandwagon. Like, don't pretend like you've been there from the start.
1: Yes.
2: Yeah.
3: Oh, there was a whole just section of Brady Buccaneer bandwagon fans that jumped
2: for
3: on.
2: Sure.
3: Huge fan when Brady was there, and then they've all just kind of dissipated and disappeared.
0: But see, I wouldn't put myself in that category because I was a Bucs fan before, and I am a Bucs fan after. I was a little bit more active when Brady was there.
2: That injected, right. But that makes sense. Okay. That's totally fine.
0: Okay, because I wanted to be able to see the greatest player of all time in my lifetime actually play the game.
2: Yeah, but so, there were plenty of people, what Gio is saying, plenty of people who had no idea about the Bucs, whatever, and then Brady, and then Brady left, and they're like,
3: ah. Yeah.
0: Yeah. By the way, I hope we do the tailgate again this year.
3: That'd be awesome.
0: Yeah, the tailgates are the best part of football season.
3: Yeah. Many times I've explained to my kids, I'm like, listen, the Buccaneers have been horrible the majority of my life. My entire fanhood, they've been one of the worst teams in the league. Like, I've been here the whole time.
2: Yeah.
3: That's why when they do win, it means so much more.
2: John Brennan said to me, he goes, this is what you felt like as a Steelers fan? Whatever they were. He goes, you expect your team to win? Like, you go into a game expecting your team to win?
3: Like, but that's so bad.
1: It probably feels like harder, or like there's more emotional attachment for you, but doesn't it also feel good as a long-time fan to see more people rally behind your team?
3: Oh, yeah.
0: Like, when I grew up as a Yankee fan, the Yankees were good when I was really little, and then went through all the 80s where they were terrible, and then all of a sudden in the 90s started coming back again. So I got to see them and enjoy them through all of those years.
3: Right.
2: Yeah. I was Steelers, 70s. I was born into greatness. You know what I mean? So Steelers were great. 80s, not great. 90s, 2000, great. Now, not great.
0: Yeah.
2: You know what I mean? So it's kind of going back and forth and stuff. By the way, I found out something the other day that I had no idea. My entire life, from 4 years old until I was 18 years old, played soccer, played competitive soccer, played all the time. No idea. Do you know what it's called whenever you know a hat trick, whenever they score three goals? Do you know what two goals by the same guy is called? No idea. Never heard this before in my life.
3: No.
0: Two goals scored. It would be the same for hockey or no?
2: It might be. It might be. What is it called?
0: I don't know. Maybe if you say it, it'll ring a bell, but I don't think I know either.
2: It's called a brace.
0: A brace?
2: Yeah.
0: No. I did not know that.
3: No, I've never heard that.
2: Never.
0: A brace?
2: Yeah.
0: Where does it originate from?
2: Hunting? Yeah, I looked it up. Hold on. When a player scores two goals...
1: And this is a hunting term, you say?
2: It's called a brace. And then it comes from, well, what is a brace in soccer? When the same player scores two goals, why is it called a brace? Why is it called a brace? Mm. Let me see.
3: Never heard that.
2: Yeah, right? That's the weirdest thing.
0: Yeah. I wonder if that carries over to other sports.
2: It might, but I never heard that in my life. So term dates back to centuries and comes from Old English. Originally, brace meant a pair of arms or was used by hunters to describe two of the same hunted animal, a brace of pheasants. Over the time, the term pair crossed over into sports and a pair of goals became known as a brace.
0: I don't.
3: So they say he got the brace or he had the brace?
2: Yeah.
3: Huh.
2: Or a brace.
3: A brace? Yeah, never heard that at all. Hat-trick never heard
2: it.
3: Times.
2: Never heard it, but it came up when Messi scored his second goal.
3: Interesting.
2: Yeah, I was like, what is that?
0: It's probably an old English thing.
2: Yeah.
0: So is that? Yeah.
2: I thought you were all making a joke like that.
0: No. I mean, I because they, you know, they do the hunting and they go out there with the dogs and all that stuff, so.
2: Did you not hear what I just said?
0: No, yeah. I'm just saying, I get it now. I understand what you're saying.
2: I thought you were...
3: It does make sense, yeah. I guess.
0: Yeah, I still don't know.
2: But how even brace? I don't understand what brace.
3: Yeah, I never heard that.
0: Oh.
3: Both my kids have played competitive soccer for a decade.
0: They ever score a brace?
2: Brace meant a pair of arms.
3: A brace.
0: How about a hat trick?
3: Hat trick, no.
0: Oh, your kids stink.
3: Well, they're defenders, so they don't really score, but...
2: What about four goals?
0: Quad?
2: No.
0: There is something for four goals?
2: Yeah, there's four and five goals. So a goal is just a goal. Two goals is a brace. Three goals, a hat trick. We all know that. That's very common. Four goals is a haul or sometimes poker or double brace.
0: A double brace?
1: Double brace.
2: Okay. Yeah, I mean, if it's two, yeah, poker.
3: Yeah.
2: Maybe four
0: suits.
2: Four suits, you know, for a kind. Five goals is a glut.
3: Oh, a glut.
2: Glut. Glut. G-L-U-T.
3: Glut.
2: Yeah.
3: He got the glut.
2: Yeah.
0: Hello, right. Glut.
3: Looking forward to it.
0: I've never heard any of these.
3: Well, I'm enjoying the World Cup.
0: But
3: so.
0: If Messi would have scored a glut, I would have been very impressed.
2: Yeah.
3: Glut it up.
0: All right. We got to take a break. When we come back, we got Kanye tickets to give away. We're going to play Jew Know What. When we come back, Galvin will have a Jew for you. You'll be able to get some Jew facts, some Jew clues, if you will. And if you can guess that Jew, you'll be going to see Kanye in one of his sold-out shows here at Raymond James Stadium. We'll do that next. It's the Mike Caltas Show. 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

0: 800-771-1025. Want to remind everybody this Friday in the afternoon, you can join 1025 The Bone as they are out live at Janice Live in downtown St. Petersburg for a watch party where you're at Tampa Bay. No, they are not. You're Tampa Bay nothing. Your Tampa Bay friends and family will be there hanging out, but your United States team will be taking on Australia, and that game will be shown on a giant 20-foot television that they have out there. They're going to have all sorts of prizes to give away, the CO2 cannons. They make a real great environment, a great atmosphere for a watch party, and then they're also going to have tickets to give away that you could register to win to go see the actual World Cup in Miami. And that is all happening, brought to you by our friends at Michelob Ultra. You can get $5 Michelob Ultras while you're out there as well. That is all happening this Friday, Janice Live, starting at 3 p.m. Go by and check that out. How much of the show is left today, Carmen?
1: We have about 15 minutes.
0: Because I got tickets to give away for Kanye West.
1: You do?
0: I want to make sure we have time to do that. Tomorrow is Thursday on this show, and I'm not happy about it. I'm happy with the 7 o'clock hour. I'm happy with the 8 o'clock hour. And then the 9 o'clock hour. I guess she's coming in, Carmen.
1: Who?
0: The self-proclaimed king of Tampa Bay.
2: Not self-proclaimed.
3: No.
1: We
2: proclaimed.
1: Oh. Yes.
2: Yeah.
0: The guy you guys have anointed as the king of Tampa Bay.
2: Everybody has.
0: Titus O'Neil.
2: You're not anointed that. You just become that.
3: Yeah.
2: That's the perception in the city.
3: Like, you just take your car, you just became.
0: Yeah.
2: Yeah.
0: Hey, Roz, you happy to be here with me? That's Titus. That's your king right there.
2: He's everywhere.
0: He is everywhere.
2: That's what makes him the king of Tampa Bay.
0: I like to bust his balls, but I love Titus, and he'll be here tomorrow. I'm not even sure why he's coming in.
2: Doesn't matter.
0: No, it doesn't. He says, I'm coming on the show. Here are my times. I'm available.
1: And does he need a new car?
0: I hope not. I'm hiding my car.
2: We told Joe to.
0: Parking around the corner.
2: Hide Mike's new Hummer.
0: Yeah. Titus would look cool getting out of that Hummer.
2: Oh, yeah.
0: Yeah.
1: Maybe he needs a house this time.
0: No. You can't displace my children. Yeah. Come on now.
2: Titus doesn't do his laundry.
0: Oh, probably not.
2: No way.
0: That's why it smells so good.
2: Yeah.
0: Well, he just reminded me I have to advance the laundry.
3: Advance it?
0: Yeah.
2: Come on, Joe. What are you doing?
4: I'll go in there and drop some loads.
0: No loads,
4: no problem.
0: Joe. You keep your loads to yourself, my friend.
2: Jeez.
0: I appreciate your offering, but no.
4: All right.
0: Galvin, are you ready to play?
3: Come on.
0: Do you know what?
3: There you go.
0: I know.
3: You got it. Yeah, I'm working on it. I'm sending this, and it keeps on messing up 9 million times. No. I have to have a perfect Carmen. I can't. Can't be garbage.
0: Let's get us in the mood.
3: Can you see all of them, Carmen?
1: Yeah.
3: Can you guys see them? Did I delete them properly or no? Because, Carmen, your name isn't in the other one. It should be in this last one.
0: I did not see Carmen in the last one.
1: Just leave it. Joking.
3: No, this one. I got it.
0: Oh, yeah. Okay.
1: You guys can have them all.
3: Good. Use the last one.
2: Okay.
3: Now we're good. All right, let's get a contestant on the line.
0: Oh, I got it now. I had to figure out who it was. Good morning. Who is this?
5: Hi, this is Kelly.
0: Hi, Kelly. All right, Kelly, I'm going to turn you over to Galvin, and we're going to play Juno What?
3: All right, Kelly, we're going to give you some clues, some Jew clues. You're going to try and figure out who this Jew is. We'll go along as we're asking the questions, see if you got it. But you're going to get all the clues. We are going to start out this time with Mike with your first Jew clue.
0: This Jew studied at the Los Angeles Conservatory of Music before he decided to get into acting.
3: Okay, so you know this Jew is an actor.
0: And a musician, evidently.
3: Now we go over to Joe with your next Jew clue.
6: This Jew was considered for the role of Michael Corleone in The Godfather.
0: Mm.
3: All right. Any thoughts yet, Kelly?
5: Not quite.
0: Okay.
3: All right, your next Jew clue comes from me. This Jew has won the Academy Award for Best Actor twice.
0: Quite an accomplished Jew.
3: Yeah. All right. Over to Carmen.
1: This Jew is the only actor in history to have top billing in 3 films that won the Best Picture Oscar.
0: Wow.
3: All right. So that's 4 clues. What are you thinking, Kelly? You got any thoughts? It's an actor, a very good actor.
0: You still get another clue, but just wondering where your head's at.
3: Was up for the role of Michael in The Godfather, has won Best Actor twice, Academy Award. What are you thinking?
5: I've got an idea, but I'll take that last clue.
0: All right.
3: Well, let's hear the idea. We're not going to lock you into this
0: one.
3: Yeah,
0: I was just curious.
5: So I was thinking about Dustin Hoffman, but...
3: All right, let's give you the last clue. Gio has your last Jew clue. Here we go.
2: This Jew, he was 30 years old when he landed his career-defining breakout role as Benjamin Braddock in the 1967 classic, The Graduate.
5: Oh, definitely Dustin Hoffman then.
0: Galvin, is Dustin Hoffman, in fact, the Jew that we were talking about?
7: Good morning.
3: Yes!
0: Yay!
3: Dustin Hoffman.
0: Congratulations, you know you're Jews.
5: Thank you.
0: Yeah, are you a big Kanye fan?
5: Yeah.
2: You got any of those swastika t-shirts, or do you skip that kind of stuff?
5: I do not have any of that, no.
0: Good. Well, you'll be plenty available on that Sunday.
2: Hit the merch trailer on your way in.
0: All right, I'm going to put you on hold. Carmen will grab you during the break, and we'll hook you up with the Kanye tickets. Good job, Punkin. Thank you for listening.
5: Thank you so much.
0: All right, there you go, Carmen. That's on line one.
3: Got How about it. That? The only actor in history to have top billing in three films
0: what
3: and
0: are
3: one
0: they?
3: Best picture.
0: Know?
3: Yes, Midnight Cowboy, 1969, okay. Kramer versus Kramer, 1979, and Rain Man, 1988.
0: Rain Man.
3: Yeah.
0: Oh, I get it. Okay. Never saw Midnight Cowboy. Saw enough of it to know all the references.
4: It's a great movie.
3: Yeah.
0: Including the reference that the Seinfeld episode.
3: Mm-hmm.
0: But I did not see it. You think it's a great movie, Joe?
4: I do.
0: I do not. I don't know. It just bugs me. 70s in New York reminds me of being a child there, and it bugs me.
4: It was dirty back then,
0: too. It was dirty.
4: Yeah.
0: People did drugs. There was porn everywhere.
4: Yeah.
0: My dad almost hit it. No, my dad did indeed hit a hooker with his car on the way to a Met game one time.
4: Times Square was a red light district.
0: Yeah, I used to be so afraid to go to the city.
4: Yeah.
0: Like now, I would let Joey go to the city by himself, you know.
1: Juliana? But
0: No. I don't like Juliana to go to the park by herself.
4: Right. Savage.
0: Yeah. But listen, we've already established, though, that I like that kid a lot better now.
4: That's I'm walking over here, right?
0: Yeah.
2: Which one you like better?
0: Juliana.
2: You complain every day about the stuff you have to do.
0: She does not deliver to me as much as I love her.
2: Right.
0: She is mean to me. She calls me names. She calls me fat at least three times a day.
2: Right.
0: And she doesn't do anything that I asked her to do.
2: Joey doesn't do favorite. Any of that stuff.
0: Joey's an angel.
2: Right.
0: Wait. He's a wonderful child. He gives me no headaches.
3: He's a glutton for punishment.
0: He's polite. Yeah.
3: If she was nice to you, you'd hate her.
0: That's what she says. She says the same thing. She says, I'll be sitting there and she'll come in the room and I'll open my arms like for a hug and she'll just look at me and then she'll go sit with Amanda and I go, what? And Amanda will go, sometimes you got to play hard to get. And I go, I don't want to play.
3: Yeah.
0: It's my daughter. I don't want to
2: play. But you hate volleyball.
0: I do hate
2: it. You hate when she has friends over.
0: No, I like it. They just drive me crazy.

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10: I saw it too, Joe. There were PDQ cups. Like some of the two soda cups. Yeah. And the problem was they went to go throw them away and the garbage cans were out at the curb. So they just left them there on the side.
7: Oh, Joe.
10: Oh, Joe. It's not your responsibility,
7: for
10: Joe.
7: This tragedy.
10: No.
7: little 12-year-old girls can't even throw trash away
10: because
7: you can't do your job properly.
10: Jeez.
6: But see, Gio, the problem with your take is you'd be mad that they didn't finish it. Like now you're setting them up for failure in the future. Yeah, because
11: body shaming issues.
5: Failure, they quit. What are you talking about?
6: No.
5: It's the opposite.
6: But a lot of us have that clean your plate syndrome, finish your plate syndrome.
7: Yeah, yeah.
6: So most of us do, and that's why we all end up overweight because we got shamed as
7: way
6: children.
7: To go, Gio.
6: And now you do that to your daughters, and then when they come back to you in their 30s and they're overweight and they have

0: and they're diabetic,
1: no,
0: that's going to be your fault.
1: No.
0: Yes. If
2: you, I learned it from you, Dad.
3: Yeah. They don't want to look like you.
1: No. Don't order a large. If you don't think you want a large, order a medium. But order a small.
0: But you don't. But if you get a small and then you finish it and you still want more, and it's only like 20 cents difference,
1: doesn't
0: you
1: matter. Listen, I don't mind spending the money as long as you finish it.
0: No, you're setting them up for failure.
1: Yes, it's a bad part of the contract. When we go out to dinner, my daughter orders the most expensive thing on the menu, takes 3 bites, and says I'm done. That drives me crazy.
0: Do you? But does she take it home?
2: That's where I come in.
1: She takes it. She'll take it home. Yeah.
0: Right. So she is going to finish it later.
1: That's the problem. You would think that'd be fine. No,
3: they leave
1: it
3: in the fridge.
1: 3 days later, you see it there, and it's being tossed in the garbage.
2: Yeah. I am the one who finishes it when they bring it home. That's what usually happens.
1: Order whatever you want, but eat what you order.
2: Like prison.
1: Yeah.
2: Take as much as you want, but eat everything you take.
4: Better finish that tray.
0: You're teaching them clean plate syndrome, setting them up for failure.
1: Didn't know. The opposite. Yes. The opposite.
0: That is the biggest thing to come out of, like, all these reels with all the tourists and stuff trying, like, our food and things like that. Our portion sizes
1: are
2: insane. America. USA. USA. USA.
0: Yeah. Like, someone pointed out, like, you know, they have McDonald's and Chipotle in other countries.
1: Yeah.
0: But you come over here and they're like, so what are they putting in our food that makes people obsessed with it? One. And then also the sizes.
1: Yeah.
0: You know what I mean?
1: Yeah. When I went to McDonald's in Ireland, and it was all small drinks and small fry. Everything was much smaller.
4: Right.
1: Mm. And it tasted a lot different.
4: Right. Yeah. But you know what Olive Garden does? They say, hey, fatty, here's one to take home with you.
2: Yeah. Sit down, extra $5.
4: Sit down, eat everything, and then we'll pack it up some extra stuff for you to go.
1: Yeah.
2: Ooh, I might go to Esposito's tonight.
1: So you're off.
2: No, just have a normal meal. Just have a dinner.
1: Listen, I'm not mad at you at all.
0: Yeah. What are you going to have there?
4: Clean your plate.
2: Salad.
0: Comes with
2: a dish.
0: Yeah. Okay.
2: Yeah. I don't know. Maybe a little lasagna.
1: Hell
2: yeah.
0: Oh,
1: yeah.
0: Stay home.
1: Hell yeah.
0: Cook for yourself.
2: Carmen, you know what? I did. I cooked myself last night and the night before. You know what I had both nights?
0: What?
2: Soup.
0: Oh. Yeah, well, that's out of the can.
2: Yep.
0: Yeah. No, you need to learn how to cook.
4: He didn't even take it out of a can. He used an old coat hanger and put it over the stove and then drank it right out.
3: Style.
1: Like a hobo.
2: Yeah.
4: He put some shoelaces in there. It was delicious.
2: Yeah.
0: No had hobo an oven dinner. Mitt on, holding it.
2: Yeah, it was. I had chicken noodle last night and lentil the night before.
0: Oh, jeez.
2: I know, right? You feel bad for me?
0: I mean, like, how have you made it this far in life is what I want to know.
4: I had shrimp carbonara and then I had some lasagna.
2: Yeah, he knows what's up. Yeah. He knows what's good. Oh, I thought this would be Medicine Man. Good morning. Hello.
5: Yeah. What's up, Mike?
2: Oh, it is.
5: Medicine Man.
2: Yeah, it is.
1: Thank God.
2: What's up, Medicine Man?
5: Not too much. Saw a kung fu movie last night called The Furious in the theater. A lot of action and blood and kick and punching in this movie. I've never seen so many battles in a kung fu movie like this one.
2: I've never even heard of it.
5: It makes John Wick like Cinderella next to this one.
2: Did you see Disclosure Day?
5: Yeah, that was a fantastic movie.
2: Yeah, see, he liked it.
1: Oh, okay. No. Now I'm back in.
0: His recommendation is what gets me.
2: Yeah.
5: Yeah, it was great Steven Spielberg stuff, you know.
1: What'd you think about the ending?
2: Yeah, what do you think about the ending?
5: It was an awesome ending. I liked it.
2: What'd you like about it?
5: It's just like, it was a great movie. It kind of like picked off stuff from E.T. and, of course, the other movies with aliens and then back, you know, that they discovered.
1: What?
5: You know, they we live amongst them anyway, you know. And you never know where they are anyway.
2: It's true. You never know. Yeah. All right, well, I appreciate it.
5: But by the way, we're not alone on this planet. There's
2: we're not.
5: Worlds in the universe that's like endless.
4: Now, when you say we, are you talking for the aliens or are you talking for humans?
2: Yeah. Which side are you
5: on? I'm talking about humans, but they could be among us anytime, anywhere. You never know where they're at.
1: I think I like it better when Medicine calls you after the show.
2: No, stop calling me after the show.
5: I haven't called you after the show, but
2: you did twice yesterday.
5: I called you after the show because I know you're on the air. You know,
2: all right, but that doesn't. It doesn't mean like if I don't talk to you, I don't call you at home and go, "Hey, what's going on?"
5: I that would be the first time you've ever done that. You know?
2: Yeah, let's not do that. I don't want to do that.
1: The show ends. We're sitting here, and then Medicine Man just calls
5: me in my house. I could be on the toilet or something. You never know. Or in the shower.
2: Oh, what would that sound like? We got to wrap it up. Yeah.
1: Call after the show.
2: See you later. Don't call me after the show. Make him call you. No. Jeez. Check us out on Instagram at The Mike Caldas Show. Tomorrow on the show, Titus O'Neil will be in the studio with us. Cody Tucker will join us on the program in the 8 o'clock hour.
4: By the way, the next time Medicine Man calls in, did we play this game with him? I would love to say 5 words and have him repeat them.
2: Yeah, we played it.
4: We did play that? Yeah, yeah. Okay, yeah.
2: We should try that again.
4: I guarantee
2: he cannot do it.
4: Yeah.
2: He cannot do it.
4: Because he doesn't listen.
2: No. He will always screw up one word.
0: He has an agenda, and that's all he cares about.
4: Yeah.
2: And then he talks about poop.
4: He's got to talk about what band he saw, the weather, and then poop.
0: Yep.
2: All things we need to know about.
4: Sometimes, whether he's sick or not, and maybe a movie.
2: Yeah.
1: Disclosure Day, great movie.
4: Listen,
1: according to Medicine Man.
2: So tomorrow's our last day.
0: Yes.
2: We're off on Friday.
4: Yeah. Oh, wow.
2: All right, cool. What are we doing Thursday night? Let's go out.
1: Oh, yeah, I think I might be going to a concert.
2: What concert?
1: Well, I'm taking my daughters.
2: Okay.
1: Yeah.
2: To what?
1: The Runarounds.
4: Oh, yeah. So were they a real band, or were they formed for the TV show, or were they a band before the TV show and then they became popular?
1: Both, I think.
4: Yeah.
1: Okay. Yeah. But now the show's over. So now they're just a band.
2: Wow. All right, Runarounds.
1: Yeah.
2: All right, we're out of here. The After Show with Johnny B is up next. We'll be back bright and early tomorrow morning. We'll have, I don't know what we have, but another, don't forget, opportunity Friday night. Friday afternoon to go watch USA and Australia at Janice Live starting at 3 p.m. Go by and hang out with the Bone to do that. Carmen, have a great day.
0: Thank you. You too.
2: Don't forget to get that thing out of the office.
0: Okay.
2: I need that.
0: Okay. Gotcha.
2: Goodbye.
6: I'm hungry. Yeah.
7: I'm a fool. I'm an old fat stupid fool. That's why.
8: What's really going on in your life?
9: Let's shoot Uma in the vagina.
10: Eric! Mike, why are you doing this?
11: Cal, I have to go.
12: Oh yeah, faux shiz, genuine. What's up, homie?
11: Bushy.
13: Bye.
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2: Go smash your fruit in the hall.
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2: You're funny. I love you, Spanish.
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18: I don't even know. How do I make something funny? 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

0: We are live, 102.5 The Bone, baby. I like to do like 1 or 2 seconds of dead air here and there just to make you feel alive, to make everybody in the car go, whoa, what's going on? Did Johnny B mess up? Nah, bitch, I don't ever mess up. It's Wednesday, guys. Hump day. That's right. You know what we do on hump day, right, baby? Hell yeah. I'm talking to you out there, lady. What we do on hump day?
1: We hump?
0: Nah.
1: I thought you were waiting for the answer.
0: Phone lines are open.
1: Sorry.
0: Oh. Oh, man. Hello, JoJo.
1: Hi, good morning. Sorry to ruin your
0: intro. No, it's fine. I'll peel the curtain back. I was complaining about life to JoJo as the intro was going, and I looked up and I go, oh, I guess we're on now. So there you go. Everything's fine, folks.
1: I'm fine. You're fine. It's fine. We're fine.
0: We're alive,
1: fine.
0: Man. We're alive, baby. It's better than a lot of people. Most people, actually. You know? It's very sad. Phone lines are open if you would like to join us on this beautiful human ball sweaty Wednesday here in the Tampa Bay area. 800-771-1025. We do have stuff to recap from today's show, the Mike Alta Show, 6 a.m. to 10 a.m. right here on The Bone. You already know the number one show in all of the world. There, I said it. And then I got some other stuff in here too, JoJo, on this prep page. Oh, look, Bone TV and the YouTube is working today. Look at that. Hello, friends. How are we? All right. That's good. We're starting off the day, right?
1: You look like a little blueberry today.
0: I look like not a little blueberry, like a giant blueberry.
1: You look like a blueberry today.
0: Thank you. I know. I have to match. I'm even wearing the blue suede Pumas, baby. Let's go. If anybody's ranking style on The Bone, just letting you know, the boy is always coordinated. Always. Yes. Clean, as the kids would say. You can follow us on social media, Johnny B. Tampa, on everything, especially that gram, baby. That's the one I pay most attention to, and Joanne Petrella. So make sure you're following us, interacting with us. My follows are blowing up right now, JoJo.
1: You're killing it.
0: People like food.
1: Yes.
0: They love it.
1: It's like music. It's a common bonding.
0: Right.
1: Yeah.
0: It takes you away from the stresses of the world. You know, you're not worried about, you know, the Strait of Hormuz when I'm showing you like big fat tacos.
1: Yes.
0: Yeah.
1: Same for me when I show my big fat tacos.
0: Oh, my God. It
1: brings everybody together.
0: It's not that fat, right?
1: I don't think so.
0: I always imagine, when I'm imagining it on a daily basis. when I'm thinking about it right now, I just imagine.
1: You did tell me to pull it out.
0: I did. Apparently, at some point, and very disappointed you didn't. You know, not for me. I wouldn't remember, but everybody else at the party could have really enjoyed Taco Saturday. That day would have been perfect. My food reviews is. Yesterday, I went to a place I haven't been in a couple of years, but I'd always, went to in the past for Mexican food.
1: Yes.
0: And it's even better now than it ever was. And it's a food truck in Brandon. And I was just blown away at how authentic the food was, how flavorful, just perfectly cooked and seasoned this food is. And
1: I could eat that every day.
0: I think I could too. And it's a problem.
1: That burrito looked so good.
0: It's unbelievable. And the prices are ridiculous. Food truck prices are normally a little higher.
1: Yes.
0: I've noticed, right? Yes. Because they're trendy. They're at a spot. These people are trying to make a living. I get it. Food cost is higher than it's ever been. So yeah. I'm not really knocking people on their prices too much. But when I see prices that are reasonable, I go, whoa, okay. Because I was just going to get tacos yesterday for Taco Tuesday. But when I saw the prices, I was like, well, let's try some other stuff. So I got a burrito, and then I also got the street corn, which my wife went gaga. By the way, folks, I mentioned this yesterday, and people are in my comments saying, whoa, are you using the same cardiologist as Mike Calta? Thought that was hilarious. I'm not eating all of this stuff by myself. I take it home, and I share with my wife, and we literally eat on it all day long. You know, it's like it sits in the kitchen, and we kind of, take shifts on it. Even the Moe's burrito I had the other day, I didn't eat the whole thing. It was just one burrito and I shared it, So relax.
1: Not that you have to explain yourself to anybody.
0: But I mean, I thought about it. I probably should explain it once in a while. Like, hey, I'm not, you know, obviously, I shouldn't be eating this stuff all the time.
1: I'm just the most concerned. You're like my daughter, and you just drop food out your mouth into your boobs all the time.
0: Yeah, I do.
1: Yeah.
0: Yeah. Well, that's the thing about my reviews. I want to keep it real.
1: You should.
0: I don't want to edit too strong, you know?
1: You're in it. You're in the moment. You're eating. You're just...
0: There was a part the other day where cilantro fell out of my mouth while I was talking. I was like, yeah, I'm leaving it there, dude.
1: Yeah.
0: Why not?
1: Be you.
0: And I've dropped stuff on my boobs at least 3 times during the review.
1: I mean, I get that.
0: It's so nice, though. Yeah, but I'm enjoying doing them. And because I thought about, I love watching them. I follow so many influencers.
1: It's such a weird thing.
0: It is, like mukbang, right?
1: But just when you, like, just like the voyeurism almost, like of just sitting there watching somebody eat, especially in their car.
0: Yeah.
1: When they're eating, like it just feels so gross and wrong.
0: I just think in the car and the people I follow that I like the most eat in their car because I think it's somewhere where most people
1: eat. I love eating in my car.
0: I think it's like our number one dining room if you're a busy person.
1: Yes.
0: And
1: I mean, it's so gross to like really when you think about it, just sitting and watching somebody shovel food into their face.
0: Yeah.
1: And drop it out onto their boobs.
0: But it's also... You're going to get it the freshest if you eat it right when you get it in the car.
1: Well, correct.
0: It's hot.
1: Like, and that's what makes like a more of a genuine review of the food because you're not doctoring it up at home or whatever.
0: Right.
1: And I'm seeing your genuine reaction to really sell me on going there and getting that item.
0: You know what I'm going to do later in this new venture?
1: Yeah.
0: Something what? I thought about doing a long time ago, but okay. This is going to play into it perfectly.
1: Should you be telling people?
0: Yeah.
1: Oh, okay.
0: I don't care. I'll give you my plans. So if I get a review that's not fantastic.
1: Okay.
0: Like the Moe's thing. Like it wasn't disgusting.
1: Right.
0: The burrito, but it was very mid to the point where I'm not going back.
1: Yeah.
0: You know what I mean? Unless I'm in such a... If I'm dying of hunger and there's only a Moe's within 20 miles, that's... There's just too many good options to eat great food, you know, in the Tampa Bay area. Like, it's endless possibilities. So I was thinking about doing this years ago where I take either fast food items or something and then I try to improve upon them.
1: Okay.
0: So, like, if I say, oh, I didn't like that barbacoa burrito from Moe's, can I make it better? And then I go into my home kitchen.
1: Yeah.
0: And I try to recreate that same item, but make it way, way better. Because I think I can make a lot of stuff better than a lot of places make it.
1: Okay.
0: Yeah. Like the Whopper.
1: Are you giving it to somebody else to try and compare to? Because I feel like you're going to be biased.
0: Nope. I'm just going to let you see me eat my... No, I don't know. We'll figure it out.
1: Okay.
0: Either way.
1: Like if you bring the other half of your burrito... to Leah, and Leah eats, and she's like, yeah, it's pretty good, and then you make her your burrito.
0: Yeah, but she might lie. She's my wife.
1: No, she won't.
0: What if I just walked up to a stranger on the street?
1: Try this burrito and tell me which one's better.
0: And they're like, I'm not eating your goddamn street burrito. I don't know who you are, you fat asshole. And I go, well, come on, dude.
1: Well, maybe bring it to somebody you know, but don't tell them which is which.
0: Give it to somebody who looks hungry?
1: No, bring it to
0: just
1: somebody
0: who... Just unzip their tent on behind the Circle K by my house?
1: Oh, they'll probably eat it.
0: Hey, buddy, hate to wake you up. Oh, you're doing heroin. Look, will you try my burrito?
1: Be hungry.
0: 800-771-1025. Oh, it's National Mascots Day. I think this should be a national holiday where you get a day off of work, right? I mean, every other holiday, it seems like if they just want, if a holiday falls on a Friday or a Monday, you just get a day off. Does it seem that way?
1: No.
0: I do. Okay. I think that's how it works.
1: Okay.
0: Because.
1: Like, for example, such as.
0: Friday, we're off for Juneteenth.
1: So Juneteenth should not be a holiday?
0: I think it definitely should be a holiday.
1: Oh, okay.
0: But a get off of work holiday?
1: It's a national holiday.
0: I mean, but there's a lot of national holidays. That's what I'm saying. The ones that fall on Friday.
1: So those holidays shouldn't be holidays? President's Day should not be a holiday?
0: Sure, but you shouldn't get off work for President's Day. That's crazy.
1: A President's Day, one of them you do, one of them you don't. President's Day, or you do not get off, I think, but MLK, I think you do.
0: I don't think you should get off for MLK Day. Okay. You think you should definitely honor MLK, for sure.
1: Okay.
0: But I think he would want you to go to work. I think he'd be like, don't take off a day of work for me. Get out there and make that money. That's what he would say. Hustle.
1: I think September 11th should be an actual holiday.
0: Well, I mean, you definitely never forget it.
1: Yeah.
0: Huh. I don't know. I just think the big ones, like, you know, Well, Easter falls on Sunday, but like, you know, like the big...
1: I think we should get off.
0: Christmas.
1: I think people are overworked and underpaid, and I think any time to take a day and recognize whatever it is we're recognizing, I think that it's nice to have breaks periodically throughout the year. Mm. A Monday here, a Friday there.
0: I would rather be able to pick your own days off. You know, I think that we should get like 10 mental health days a year.
1: You do get mental health days.
0: Here?
1: Yeah.
0: As a part-timer?
1: I would think
0: I didn't know. I assumed I got
1: well, if you're part-time,
0: nothing.
1: You already have part of your time for your mental health.
0: Oh, see? So it doesn't matter to me. It doesn't matter to the people that
1: no.
0: only...
1: Oh. You're not here enough to...
0: I come in every day.
1: Okay.
0: I just don't work as many hours.
1: Correct.
0: Right.
1: So what's the mental health...
0: The fact that
1: you don't get a break for it, I'm saying.
0: Mental health, because I don't make money. And
1: but you have time outside of here to think about that.
0: I'm low on the totem pole. It's all
1: if
0: the
1: you
0: stuff
1: had to be here for 9 hours, then that's different. But you're not.
0: I would love to be here for 9 hours. I wouldn't need a mental health day if I was here.
1: You do?
0: No way, dude.
1: Yeah.
0: No way.
1: You have...
0: My mental stress is
1: Why
0: usually
1: would you
0: financial.
1: Be here for 9 hours?
0: What?
1: Why would you want to be here for 9 hours?
0: Because then I would be making more money.
1: You can be making more money doing something funner.
0: No, what's more fun than doing radio and stand-up? That's all I want to do.
1: Go do stand-up.
0: In the daytime?
1: Anytime.
0: Bro, I do stand-up at night, yes.
1: Okay.
0: But this is daytime. Like, I'm here for a couple hours.
1: Okay.
0: And then the rest of my day, I would rather be on the clock making money. You know what I mean? And this is what I'm good at. I don't want to leave here and go work at, you know, Dunkin' Donuts making coffee. Nothing against them. They're great at what they do, but...
1: I didn't say that, but there's a ton of things that you can be doing that...
0: Like what? When I leave here.
1: You talk about graphic design. You could be doing...
0: I do that.
1: Do you have like a business? Do you solicit yourself for that to other companies and other people?
0: I do.
1: Have a microphone in front of your face for an hour at 10 a.m. every day that mm-hmm. you could be pimping yourself out, whether it's for your social influencing, whether it's for your food videos, whether it's for...
0: I just did that for 7 minutes.
1: Cooking video. Okay, so what are you bitching about then?
0: Mental health.
1: Oh my God. You need to talk to somebody. You don't need a day. You need regular visits.
0: Can't afford it. I remember a time, JoJo, when I made so much money, I would just blow it for no reason.
1: National Mascots Day.
0: shout out, Captain. What if you had to rank the local mascots, how would you rank them?
1: Oh,
0: I don't care about the rest. I don't care about the Phillies, stupid guy.
1: I don't know. I don't know a lot of them. I mean, I know ours.
0: I don't care about all the other ones. Mr. Met, eat balls, you know?
1: Thunderbug's pretty fun.
0: I think Thunderbug...
1: might be my fave. I mean, he really works a crowd.
0: I think Thunderbug and Captain Fear are 1A and 1B. I think they're both right up.
1: Yes, I would agree.
0: They can go either way.
1: They do a lot out in the community with people.
0: Yep.
1: They really work their crowds.
0: Yep.
1: Yeah.
0: And then Raymond. Don't underestimate my man Raymond.
1: I don't. I think he gets bullied a little bit by Juju Kitty, but I think that he's up there.
0: I like DJ Kitty too, but I mean, Raymond, he works hard, you know?
1: Yeah.
0: And I'm not a cat person, but I like DJs. So
1: I
0: he's
1: do
0: cool.
1: too. Yes. Yes.
0: Like if you have a cat that wears a baseball cap backwards and you can work the ones and the twos.
1: On the ones and the twos.
0: It's pretty good.
1: Okay.
0: And then let's not forget about my man Pete the Pelican. He don't get the love he deserves.
1: Oh, I think I've met Pete.
0: I hung out with Pete.
1: And what's her name? Petunia? No. What's her name?
0: Look, I just care about my man Pete.
1: Well, of course.
0: I ain't trying to be sexist when it comes to my Pelicans.
1: You are.
0: But me and my man Pete,
1: Polly, Petunia. I forget what her name is. I'm so sorry. But she's awesome, too.
0: Yeah. Right now, she's listening. She's not happy. She just dropped the fish out of her big, giant beak.
1: I'm so sorry.
0: It's crying.
1: But at least I remembered you.
0: But my man Pete, when I go to the Rowdy's games and I sing the national anthem and they give me that VIP treatment, I get that VIP treatment. You know what I mean?
1: I know what you mean.
0: Me and my boy Pete hang out, buddy.
1: When's the next time you're singing there?
0: I actually had to cancel a date next month because I got a weekend gig offer. So, So I hate they understand that, most of my anthems are on Saturdays because a lot of the home games are on Saturdays.
1: Saturdays, yeah.
0: So... If I, you don't get paid to do the anthem. So if I get a gig offer, you know, that I have to take, I have to take it. That's how I make my living. So,
1: yeah, yeah.
0: And they're very understanding. They're nice people. I hate it though. Like, it's a gut punch to me when I have to tell somebody I can't sing the anthem. I don't like it. So my next one will be, unless I get a huge gig offer, my next one will be July 25th at the Bradenton Marauders. And then Pitbull Toddler is playing after the game.
1: Oh, okay.
0: So I'm singing the national anthem. The game plays Pitbull Toddler. So.
1: Oh, that's fun.
0: Yeah, it's going to be badass.
1: Do you have the video from Baker Steak and Lou? Was that where it was?
0: My buddy Chris Hollywood over at Aeronautical Productions recorded it at Quaker Steak and Lou. And send it over to me. You. And it did. He did a great job. I mean, he's an expert video editor. He put these American flag overlays and a montage. There's a two camera shoot. It's the most professional recording anybody. He threw some reverb into it.
1: Okay.
0: Yeah, I'll show it to you on the break. It's pretty cool.
1: Why didn't you post it?
0: I mean, I don't know. You know?
1: No?
0: I might post a piece of it on my story or something. I don't know. I don't want everybody to be like, oh, Johnny B's stroking himself, you know? Like, what a fat, needy
1: That's what you think.
0: I don't know.
1: Do you understand the point of social media?
0: Yes.
1: So why wouldn't you post you singing the national anthem for people to see?
0: Oh, I've done it. I posted the one at the Rays game, the sold-out Rays-Red Sox game. That was pretty
1: good. You should be posting everything.
0: Yeah.
1: Why wouldn't you post this?
0: You're right.
1: Oh, my Jesus.
0: I will.
1: What am I going to do with you?
0: I don't know.
1: Okay.
0: 800-771-1025. Either way, my ranking, if I had to do all of our mascots, is once again, Captain Fear, Thunderbug, Raymond, DJ Kitty, Pete the Pelican. Sorry, Pete the Pelican. Still love you, bud. Mike, out the show. Who the hell are you?
2: Hey, this is Dave. Hey, man, no love for Rocky?
0: Rocky?
1: USF.
0: Oh my God. I'm an asshole. You're right. I love Rocky. I was thinking professional sports, man. I'm so sorry. Yeah, shout out to Rocky, dude. He's the best. Sorry. God, I'm an idiot.
1: I forgot about Rocky, too. But yes, I was thinking
0: pro
1: college,
0: sports.
1: Yeah.
0: Ah, dude. See, if we're going to do just all the mascots, then Craig the Crackhead. You know what I mean? Over at Jefferson High School.
1: Oh, my God.
0: He's not the actual.
1: I was like, wait, who is he?
0: He's not like their actual mascot. He just lives right outside the stadium.
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0: expecting quite a bit.
1: Gotta figure out how to make money on this. 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
0: I can feel it down in my plums. 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
5: 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He's blind.
6: You ready?
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0: you to Monica. Dude, Monica is just, I don't know any other way to say it, but just in a feral, just frenzy for the dude from the runarounds. I mean, she has a horny side, but I don't know that I've ever seen this side of her when it comes to the dude from the runarounds. What was it? Sit on his face and run in place? Is that the line?
1: Yes.
0: First of all, never heard that before.
1: Yes.
0: I hope it's okay with her that I'm sharing these details. She seems like an open book. So, I've just never seen that, side of her up close and personal.
1: I've worked with her, I want to say it has to be just under 10 years. Never seen her like this for any other celebrity that I could think of.
0: Yeah, and I will say it is interesting because, I mean, my wife did not ever say to me, I want to sit on his face and run in place.
1: Yeah.
0: But undeniably, that was, you know, that is her the Axeman is her favorite member of the runarounds as well. I thought it was because he had a beautiful voice. It is interesting because he does, and the runaround is going to be a Janice tomorrow. We're having him here at the station for a green room, a television show that was on Prime that they're also a band and they're touring. He's not traditionally like sexy.
1: He looks like a Hanson brother to me.
0: Yeah. I don't know what he looks like, but he's got girlish qualities almost.
1: Yes.
0: So he has very female driven qualities, which almost makes me wonder if there's a little bit of like lesbianic something in there.
1: Check your girl and your wife.
0: Yeah, but yeah, everybody. Well, you know, never mind. Okay. Not the furthest reach ever, I would say.
1: All right.
0: But yes, Axel Ellis is his name. He got another. We should listen to his other song real quick.
1: Yeah.
0: Ax
1: and the Hatchman
0: in the Hatchet Band. I think they're coming to town at some point as well. Very, very like 97X, I believe.
2: So much to tell you. Hold up in this.
0: The runarounds, dude.
2: I just can't get used to not being right next to you.
0: I think he also just has such a unique voice that when you hear his voice, what else could you think of but the runarounds?
1: That's a good point.
0: I'm looking forward to it. It is. I don't even know if we've touched on it at any point, but the bizarre phenomenon, obviously, it kind of peaked for a moment. We were watching the show, and that feels like it's been a long time ago. But I had forgot to tell you a few weeks ago, I found out Gio, also a giant runarounds fan.
1: When did that start?
0: I think maybe it's been a thing. Now, he does have teenage daughters, so
1: yeah.
0: It seems a little more
1: up there
0: natural for him. But I believe he will. I heard him this morning say he's going to be at the show tomorrow night as well.
1: Oh, nice.
0: The only thing I'm worried about is I'm taking my nephew. Like, I almost don't know. It's at Janice, standing room only. So I'm like, should we get there early and like get up on the rail? And, you know, because for a little, you know, it's going to be tough for him to see if we're not like right up front. So I feel like we need to prepare and like be ready to ride the rail for a bit.
1: I would agree. I mean, we're going with a pretty good group. So, like, if we need to get drinks, other people are watching.
0: Yeah,
1: fun,
0: that is true.
1: You know?
0: That is true. And if I need to throw them up on my shoulders at some point, I will. But his first concert ever. I'm very, very excited.
1: It will be funny when they show the recap videos and it's all these teen girls and then just
0: and
1: you
0: then
1: me in the
0: me.
1: Front. Like,
0: yeah. Well, even yeah, just a couple bros.
1: Yeah. Tarpon, is that what they call front. It? We were swinging
0: yeah.
1: Out.
0: Oh, yeah. We be tarpon. you can watch the program on YouTube, 102.5 The Bow. You'll see the little circle is glowing red. Get up in the vroom, vroom, room. Shout out to the OGs, to everybody who's new, old, and in between. A create your own adventure, as I like to call it. You want to go in there and have fun and chat with a bunch of fun people and talk about the show. That's my choice. You can do it. You want to go in there and be a dick. Seems like some people choose to do that as well. Thank you, Corey Puckett, DG932, Jessa Z4J, Book Hockey, and all the other folks that are in there. We appreciate it very, very much. Like and subscribe and do all of that. Dude, I feel like we discovered this a few weeks ago, maybe. We may have been even, I think we were in the mix, and we started talking about this artist and started doing a little bit of a dive that he was in the midst of some legal trouble. And the story was everywhere this morning. I would like to say a top tier in the mix artist going to prison for 20 years. Don't say it. Don't say it.
1: Yeah.
2: Love everything about.
0: That's still acting the hat. Yeah. 20 years for, let me say, rape. I hate saying that word. I hate hitting it with a hard PE on a Wednesday afternoon at 109. It happened in
1: following the runarounds of the rape story.
0: Dude, we do it all here. I will tell you, nobody does it all quite like us. But
1: vroom, vroom, baby.

0: full years to the judge?
1: Yeah. Yeah.
0: He's rapper, like, I did it.
1: Rapper Mystical, who received multiple Grammy nominations in the early 2000s, will serve 20 years in prison for raping a woman at his Louisiana home in 2022. Michael Lawrence Taylor pled guilty to third-degree rape in March with a sentence cap of 20 years, 5 years less than the maximum punishment. His plea deal reduced the charge from first degree, which carries an automatic life sentence.
0: Wasn't she there, like, to braid his hair or something? Like, it was, like, a hair thing?
1: Dude, I have to say, certain positions with certain famous people, you seem like you're, no pun intended, in danger. Like, if you are a massage therapist for a certain person, if you're there to do their hair, if you're there to clean their house. She reportedly said that the rapper had punched her, choked her, pulled out her braids, and forcibly, you know, outside of Baton Rouge. This was in 2022. If I did that to you, I deserve the max sentence, he said in a response. How does that work? Is he not sure whether or not he did it?
0: He's like, it sounds about right, but, you know, I'll go with your story.
1: It was a different time.
0: Yeah. I'll never understand people like him who have the money, have the, like, you can go get someone. What are you doing?
1: Dude, it's a severe mental issue where I believe it's the power. Like, it's about feeling like you can do whatever you want at any given moment. And clearly he's going to prison for 20 years.
0: Favorite Mystical song. I wonder how much you missed.
1: What kind of edited version is this?
0: Oh, this is your favorite?
1: No, I'm just kind of working through it.
0: Just honoring him. I got it.
1: Yeah. Just an homage, you know, that's all. I mean, we've already established, and it brings me no joy, that we here can separate the art from the artist.
0: Yeah.
1: I mean,
0: we've done R. Kelly. We play MJ.
1: All the, you know, there's really, I don't know what could it be? Like, if you really think about it, think about an artist that you love, and then think of a thing that they could do that would make you never put their music on again and actively hate them. I don't, as messed up as it is, I think there's nothing worse than what's already out there.
0: Yeah.
1: I mean, Mystical, bumping his tunes, rapist.
0: Yeah.
1: Michael Jackson, in my belief, in my opinion, child rapist.
0: Yeah.
1: Great tunes. R. Kelly, pee-peed on little girl. Like, I just.
0: Puffy,
1: all that. Like, I just don't know. Yeah. And I mean, even if it was like a mass murder, as terrible as that is, if you got the hits, people are still going to play your music.
0: Yeah, you'd have to, like, probably just murder someone in my family yourself.
1: Yeah.
0: Probably not listening to 50 Cent anymore.
1: You don't want to know what? That's a. I hate that it's come to that, but you're probably absolutely right. It would have to be like a personal situation.
0: If Mystical's hairdresser was my sister, I'm no longer listening to Mystical.
1: Yeah, but I mean, if it comes on, you know, you wouldn't play it yourself. But
0: not,
1: I mean,
0: when she's in the room.
1: Exactly. Yeah. I mean, that's just respectful. Do you have one that I haven't? Because I know there are some deeper cuts that I know as well.
0: Oh, my favorite Mystical song is Bouncing Back.
1: Oh,
0: what's it called?
1: Yeah.
0: Oh. I don't know if it's just the beat that really gets me.
1: I do like this beat. I believe Pharrell on the beat.

0: mystical and this terrible crime that he has committed. And I started going down a rabbit hole of looking for other crimes committed by big time celebrities.
1: Okay.
0: And what I found was actually more interesting, because these are celebrities who committed crimes and it didn't really ever affect them negatively. If that makes sense.
1: Yes.
0: So one on the list that I have to say, when it comes to having a not so great past and being able to overcome it, because nobody really talks about this. When Mark Wahlberg was a teenager, he was involved in a number of hate crimes.
1: Yes.
0: When he was 15, he was charged with chasing and throwing rocks at black children, yelling, kill, kill, kill the...
1: Yeah.
0: You know. Yeah.
1: Yeah. Kool-Aid guys.
0: Let's start. Well, it's the word. The word is here.
1: Yeah.
0: You know the word.
1: Yes. It's like the guys who won the NBA championship.
0: If you say so. He also harassed black children at the beach the next day. He was like, dude, he did like a hate crime. He did like a hate crime spree.
1: Yeah.
0: He harassed black children at the beach the next day. Then when he was 17, he attacked two Vietnamese Americans, one of whom was a veteran. He knocked one out and punched the other, calling them racial slurs. He was high on PCP at the time.
1: Oh, I didn't know that part. I didn't. Not that it makes it better, but I did not.
0: You're like, well, why didn't you say so?
1: Yeah, that makes it all right. Didn't he have like a stick and blinded the guy, right?
0: Yeah, he was high on PCP. He ended up serving just 45 days in jail. After becoming famous, he sought a pardon for the attack that landed him in jail, writing, I am deeply sorry for the actions that I took on the night of April 8th, 1988. Since then, he says he has dedicated himself to becoming a better person. While he eventually dropped the pardon, he claimed in 2020 that he had really changed. And I don't think any of that stuck to him. Is there anybody out there not watching a Mark Wahlberg movie because of...
1: No.
0: I'm sure there's one person, but like that's at the bottom of the list of things that people think of when they think Mocky Mock.
1: Yeah, I think a lot of the women forgave him when he did that like Calvin Klein or whatever shoot. And then the Funky Bunch. Remember the Funky Bunch?
0: I mean, that
1: Mocky
0: was definitely the Funky Bunch. It was definitely the beginning. It was definitely the beginning of forgiveness for
1: him. Yeah. You was right in the middle
0: complaining and forgot what you Dude, Mystical got bars. It could be your time. This is not an homage, by the way. You can't do nothing. This is more of a funeral.
1: Yes. We're playing him off.
0: We're playing off the memories we used to have.
1: Yes.
0: Even though I am pretty sure he's done multiple bad things before this.
1: I think he's got in trouble for like sexual assault.
0: He may be kind of
1: or
0: his
1: domestic violence or something like that, right?
0: They were in danger. The charge of 2017. Indicted for first-degree rape and second-degree, sorry for the second R, hard P-E, and second-degree kidnapping following an alleged incident at a casino. He spent 18 months in jail before posting bond. And then 2003, what do you know? More grape. Arrested and initially charged. He struck a plea deal for lesser charge. Man, this is a serial predator, dude.
1: Yeah, how could you say on this last one, well, if I did it, I deserve it. You deserved it like two ago, bro.
0: You definitely did it. Some of these I did not know about at all. Sean Penn, very famous actor. Do you know about anything that he's done?
1: I'm going to guess drunk driving.
0: No, it's even crazier, and it involves a person that might be more famous than he is. Sean Penn was accused of attacking Madonna when they were married. He allegedly tied her to a chair for 9 hours.
1: What?
0: Until she was able to escape and run to a police station. Originally, Penn was charged with battery and inflicting corporal injury with traumatic conditions, but Madonna later pulled the complaints. Though she did file for divorce, Penn went on to find widespread Hollywood fame shortly thereafter.
1: I never knew about that one.
0: Yeah, that one was a sleeper for me.
1: And Madonna was huge. How did that not ruin him?
0: Did I say the year? Yeah, I don't see the year. Maybe it just happened when they were both too young for it to hit. And, dude, you used to be able to do things and they weren't everywhere. Like, before
1: That's
0: the internet,
1: true.
0: I think you take for granted. If she pulled the complaint quick enough, I mean, and the news didn't pick up on it, it probably didn't even break until it was well past the point.
1: Yeah, you could probably pay off the tabloids a lot easier back then than, like, it's just going to go everywhere. Yeah.
0: Now, this, I think, might fall under a Michael Jackson-type situation because I believe there are a lot of, like, to me, I see it one way, but I think to many, there are those that would defend him or say it didn't really happen or didn't really happen that way. But he seemed to breeze right past it. Kobe Bryant, accused of sexual assault in 2003 by a 19-year-old employee of a lodge and spa he was staying at. she ended up deciding not to testify, leading to the case being dismissed. Brian did acknowledge that the two had sex and that he did not ask for consent, though he claimed the intercourse was consensual. He later said, after months of reviewing discovery, listening to her attorney, and even her testimony in person, I now understand how she feels that she did not consent to the encounter and settled with the victim in civil court.
1: Whoa, that's a crazy thing to circle back on and be like, I get it now. Yeah. I was wrong.
0: Well, from what I understand, not to be too vivid here, but from what I understand, I think the sex was consensual. He went for a different entry.
1: Yes.
0: And I don't think she was down with that.
1: Okay, I do remember that.
0: And that's where that all happened.
1: Damn, I forgot all about that.
0: Yeah, and he breezed by it pretty well.
1: Yeah, he was like, three from half court.
0: Yeah. You know, the World Cup is upon us, so why not? Another thing I did not know about, Cristiano Ronaldo, another athlete accused of rape. An American woman accused the soccer star of assault in Las Vegas 2009. This sounds like a weak-ass payday. $375,000 in hush money, and she signed an NDA. She later claimed she had been coerced into signing the NDA and asked for it to be voided, especially considering court documents had already been leaked at that point.
1: I forgot about that one.
0: I did not know that. Dumb question, I think. He's playing in the World Cup, right?
1: Well, he's playing now, actually.
0: And you just told me, I think, who he plays for? Spain?
1: Nope.
0: Is it Portugal?
1: Yeah.
0: Oh, wait. So we beat his team?
1: No.
0: No, we beat Paraguay. Sorry. All of those P sounding countries are look alike to me. I mean, Portugal, Paraguay.
1: Yeah.
0: They're probably even close to each other, I would think. Maybe. I'm looking for another. Oh, wait. Ooh. We tend to gloss over the fact that Angelina Jolie accused Brad Pitt of assaulting her and their children on an airplane in 2016. Court documents allege that Pitt grabbed Jolie's head, then shook her and pushed her through a wall. When the children attempted to intervene, Pitt allegedly choked one of his children and hit another one.
1: Oh, wow.
0: Brad Pitt's reps are denying and have always denied these accusations, and charges were not pursued. Pitt, obviously, one of the biggest stars to ever exist.
1: Yeah, I mean, I do believe the kids don't even talk to that guy anymore, most of them. I've seen that, like, when I've done my prep. Like, one of them just graduated. She's like, do not let that prick at my grave.
0: Are they kids that they had, do you know? Or are they adopted African children?
1: Yeah, adopted African children. Well, at least that's the one I know that doesn't talk to them. The girl, I don't know if there's a boy as well. Do they have, like, four kids?
0: Yeah, you know, a lot of those famous people, it's like their kids are very disposable. Like, they get married, they move on to another marriage, and those kids just cease to exist. Like, they don't even belong to them anymore.
1: I think there's two that's theirs. Three that's theirs. And then three adopted.
0: Damn, that's a lot of adopted kids. Another one, never heard of. The last one that

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4: All right, let's step aside. When we come back, we will be joined by our good buddy, Just Call Mo. Lots to get to, lots to throw at him. I have some golf cart questions that I need to run by him, make sure that I'm staying above board. Some other things that we've been sitting on and talked about over the past week that we need to make sure we throw at him. And I did not pay off on it yesterday. I don't know if you guys talked about it. The final verdict and the final decision when it comes to the family that had the IVF mix-up. They ended up having a baby that was supposed to be their baby as a white family, and they had a baby pop out of the mama that was not a white baby. What happened? We have a final answer. We'll do all that with our buddy Just Call Mo next, right here on More Setting Show. Don't go anywhere.

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had something right on my mind that I was about to spit out, and I don't remember what it was. 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

0: I was trying to think of like a clever story for just called Mo and why he's not here, like a legal story. What would be like, what could have happened? He got held up in court isn't exciting enough. I don't want it to be bad for him either, but
1: he got a big case.
0: Yeah, he had a big case, and his client jumped over the railing and attacked the jury. Bit one of their ears off, I believe, is what happened. Yeah.
1: It's like the video of the guy who jumped at the judge over the thing, remember?
0: Exactly. I think it was a lot like that. That's not true, though. But Just Call Mo's not here. Spoiler alert.
2: The strength you found.
0: We're working through it.
1: Why don't you just call him? See what I did there?
0: That's a good one. I will just call it. Just call Mo. You can, by the way, get your tickets to the Mo Comedy Jam. MoComedyJam.com. It's going down August 8th at Side Splitters. Go get your tickets. This person has been holding, I believe, since we were talking about blank check and the inappropriate relationship between a grown woman and a child.
1: Is it the kid?
0: No, I don't think so. Is this the child actor from Blank Check?
3: No, it's not.
0: Oh, what's up, buddy? Who are you?
3: Hey, my name's Kevin. I'm just born in the same era, and I remember loving that movie. But you guys had mentioned intimacy advisors on movie sets now. If I'm not mistaken, another movie from that time, American Beauty with Kevin Spacey, they had to have the parents of one of the actors on set because of nude scenes, and the child actor was a minor.
0: What? Main girl that was hooking up with Kevin Spacey, the neighbor girl,
3: the daughter's best friend. If I'm not mistaken, looking at if I remember reading correctly when I looked it up, yes, she was underage in real life.
0: That can't
3: and, there, and her
0: be
3: parents
0: legal,
3: had to be on set at all times.
0: Even if you had your parents, even if you had your parents' permission, I would think it would be illegal because she was. You've seen the movie, right? American Beauty. Oh, that's a great movie. Dude.
1: Yes, because it was the one with the Nazi neighbor, right?
0: Yeah, yeah, right.
1: Yeah, the old like.
3: Yes, I believe so. It's been a long time, if I remember reading correctly, the actress was a minor at the time.
0: Wow, you are absolutely right. Parental presence due to Thora Birch's minor status. Child labor board members monitor the shoot. Her parents were also on set, which added to the awkwardness of the shoot. Because of her age, she wasn't even allowed to attend the movie's premiere.
1: Oh, wow.
0: But is that...
3: Yeah, so I did read it correctly. My memory didn't serve correct.
0: You do have something there. Thank you, sir. There's a whole article here. Is American Beauty child porn? There is a shot where this girl takes off her top, is filmed with the boy living next door, and at the time of the shoot, she was underage.
1: Dang, we need to do a deep dive and find more of these.
0: Of like the darkest
1: dark Hollywood, yeah.
0: Dark Hollywood.
1: That sounds like it's something else.
0: Yeah, right? There is. There's got to be something else. I don't know what it was.
1: Hidden Hollywood. No. Nope.
0: Hidden Hollywood.
1: That's kind of good. But
0: there's something. There's absolutely something there. I don't think this was the thing that was right on my mind right when we were coming back from break that I was going to bring up. But Monica, I know you're out there too. I was offended to hear her judgmental take on Mexican food.
1: I want to see
0: the picture of JP's Mexican food.
1: Got you.
0: Because I'm not going to say that I'm like an expert or anything, but I feel very well versed in Mexican food, to be specific. My parents or my grandparents lived most of their adult lives in Arizona near the border, and they became very like Mexican food and culture somehow like worked its way into our lives. Like I always tell you that my family makes tamales every year for Christmas. Like there's just all these different things, and I just felt like she was really hold on. She said something that I didn't know if I heard it right. Did she say an enchilada? Like did she say a chicken enchilada is not a thing?
1: She said it's not Mexican.
0: I don't believe that.
1: She said that's like Tex-Mex, basically. Not word for word, but she's basically like, that's American Mexican.
0: Now, I will tell you this. This photo is horrific. This photo, it looks like it's... I don't know if I can garner whether or not it's truly authentic or not, but it definitely does not look appetizing, and the beans do look to be a very interesting dark shade that I'm not sure what to think of. So,
1: and also looks like he didn't cook the beans well. Looks like they're like it's just like you go to bite it and it's going to be cold.
0: Well, they just look very very dry. It looks like a solid block of beans. So, all right, I can understand where she was coming from.
1: You're shilling for her?
0: I just don't. It was just her hard stance on the authenticity of the food. I did like the fact that she said that she gave Chef Boyardee raviolis a shout out as a comparison to, yeah, to this meal. It's just, I can't tell what's going on, but it does not look good.
1: Where, if I want to go for the best Mexican in Tampa, where
0: Tampa
1: would you
0: on
1: go?
0: Your side of the bridge? Yeah. I mean, dude, I still think it's probably Loli's. I mean, if you're talking like authentic and you want some just good tacos, I mean, it's different if you get into like a sit down type vibe.
1: Yeah, I want like a sit down.
0: I don't even know that I would be. I don't know that I'm your guy. First of all, I don't know much about Tampa, and then secondly, I don't know that I would give you one that is proper.
1: Okay,
0: I'm trying to think where we used to go when we lived over on that side of town, because you know I did live in the TNC.
1: Yeah,
0: but honestly, if we wanted Mexican, we got Loli's. I mean, there's no place to sit there. It's takeout. Yeah. Back then. But from a sit-down perspective, I don't know where you would go. I don't think there's a Chi-Chi's, so I don't think it would be, you could find that off. No Don Pablo's over there either. So
1: you're saying just go to Monica's house?
0: Probably. The Florida couple at the center of an IVF mix-up have vowed to remain their baby girl's permanent parents after hammering out an agreement with her biological parents. Tiffany Score and Stephen Mills have confirmed the identity of the genetic parents of their six-month-old daughter, Shay, and have come to mutually devised custody agreement with them. According to papers that were filed in Orange County last week, Score and Mills sued the Fertility Center of Orlando and its head reproductive endocrinologist, Dr. Milton, in January for allegedly implanting the wrong embryo in April of 2025. So this couple, it was supposed to be her eggs, his sperm, make the baby. You would think that baby would be white. I was curious because I don't believe any of the articles up until this point had a picture of the baby. This article, did you see a picture of the baby?
1: Oh, yet? Yeah, I know what it is.
0: Yeah, this baby is definitely not white. DNA testing confirmed Shay was not genetically related to the parents. She was 100% South Asian, but the couple loves her nonetheless. We like kind of threw this around when the story was first coming out, is that you did give birth to the child.
1: Yeah.
0: She came out of your vagina, if you will.
1: Carried it,
0: carry it, you love it, you raise it for a certain period of time. Like, I don't think it's just as simple as, this ain't my baby. Like, get rid of this baby. And sure enough, that was the case. They are keeping the details of the custody deal with the genetic parents private. As part of the agreement, they are going to continue as the permanent custodial parents of their daughter. And so from what I understand as well, I think there was concern that maybe their real baby was out there somewhere else.
1: Yeah.
0: But it wasn't, right? I think there's not a baby that is their blood that is out there. They didn't do anything with those eggs yet. They didn't end up end up in the wrong family. They're just sitting in a cabinet somewhere.
1: I thought that there was one unaccounted for and they were unsure what happened to that.
0: I think that like part of this says that they're going to ensure that they have rights to their own sperm and eggs and embryo and all that stuff that is out there. They informed the judge that they have they've chosen a new medical center to handle any, you don't say, that was a deal breaker. Any future IVF and their embryo have been moved there, according to the papers. The embryo will be tested for parentage. Is that a word? Parentage. And they will determine the next steps after that. So
1: I'm pretty surprised that those parents, basically, there was a number for that kid. They're like, yeah, go ahead.
0: That's the craziest part, is that even if we can all day say, I get it, she carried the baby, she had the baby, it's not really theirs, you understand why you love it. But if you know you're the parents who clearly were going through fertility issues of their own and struggling to have a baby, you know there's a baby out there that is your blood baby, and there was a deal to be reached. Do you think it was? Does it say there was money?
1: It had to be. What else deal are they going to do? Are they going to be like, we'll give you visitation rights?
0: Well, that just becomes bizarre.
1: Yeah. It's almost like, I guess, they're like, well, we're already carrying our own baby, so we're about to have a baby. Now we have all this financial stability to take care of that baby.
0: Do we know that for a fact? Did you read that they've got their own baby coming?
1: No, but you just said that they even had issues, so I imagine they're doing it. They're in the midst of it, are they not? Or had it already.
0: Or... Yeah, that I don't know.
1: Or
0: I
1: mean, planning
0: if,
1: to.
0: If there was another baby, you think we would? It would be a featured point of the story. Who is this? This is the judge. I'm glad the parties have reached an agreement while this child is relatively young. That coming from the judge. The couple had three embryos frozen with the clinic in 2020. The first was implanted and ended with the woman sadly miscarrying. The clinic had another embryo. It's unclear what happened to the third one.
1: Right?
0: Somebody's out there. Well, and if you think of it like this, I don't know if most people go, if they go through this way of having a baby, if when you have the baby, you go, well, let's get this DNA tested. I want to make sure this baby's mine. If you're a white couple and you went through this process at a legit clinic and you have a white baby, you probably don't think, like, is this really our baby?
1: That photo of them, I don't know why, but it just screamed to me that they're like, God did this, sir. This is a message from God. We were supposed to have this baby. This is our baby.
0: What about the picture tells you that?
1: I don't know.
0: I just want to pick up on your on the energy.
1: He looks like a pastor, and she looks like a pastor's wife. That's all I'm getting.
0: Like they look like godly folks. Is that what you're saying? And the baby's just like,
1: The baby's like, what?
0: It's weird. What was it? South Asian? If you told me, if we played a fun round of guess what that baby is?
1: Yeah.
0: I would say like Indian.
1: That is South Asian.
0: Oh, it is?
1: Because you're as ignorant as me. You thought South Asian is like just Asia. South Asia. It's like, what is that? China? What's the southest of near Asia? But it's India, it's Pakistan, it's all of that.
0: So you said that already today too? Or you have to work through it on your own time, not in front of the world?
1: No. When we were talking with JP and he said, I said he's South Asian. So he's like, what is that, Indian? And this, I go, I don't know. And I Googled it. It's Uzbekistan, all those places. Which makes sense when you see the baby.
0: Yeah, it does. India, Pakistan, Bangladesh, Sri Lanka, Nepal, Bhutan, Afghanistan, Maldives, all of that. All Asian.
1: Yeah.
0: So if you see a guy who's like, you know, a guy. Like the dot, you know, the dot on the head. Like that's an Asian. Like now I don't even know what to think when I say Asian.
1: Yeah, they could either be Asian or African. Yeah, it would be like East African.
0: So if you did like a voice, you're like, oh, I am from India. Like you'd be doing an Asian voice. That's like one step away from Mandarin at that point.
1: I mean, kinda.
0: Well, I mean, it's Asian.
1: Yeah.
0: Just because it's South doesn't make it any less Asian. I was going to throw this at Just Call Mo. We've had to have had some discussion about it. There was a story out of Tallahassee because there were supposedly people that wanted to start charging folks criminally or at least cite them or get somebody to write tickets for people that do not return their cart to the cart corral at the grocery store. And long story short, they went through the whole process and it turns out there's nothing really illegal taking place. If you take the cart off of the premises, then you are breaking the law and they can charge you for stealing the property. But if you just don't return your cart, the cart narc, you seen the cart narcs?
1: No. Oh, wait, yes, a YouTube thing. You brought it up. Yeah.
0: The cart narc might come and get you.
1: Yeah.
0: But other than that, you will not be criminally charged. Are you somebody who finds that to be like the ultimate barometer of good and evil in this world? Because there are those that take it very seriously that if you don't do it, it like judges your soul and your being to the core.
1: I don't think it's you're bad or good. I just think when I see someone who does that or I see it, I go, well, you think you're just your time is more valuable than mine and you're better. Like, oh, I could just leave it here. Someone else will handle it. You're a douchebag to me.
0: Yeah, I will say probably 98% of the time, I think I return it. And like a grocery store that I go to regularly over on this side of town, there seemingly is like no cart corral. So you often have to take it all the way back to the store. Ooh. And it's just sometimes I feel like the design of this, I also don't like to leave them out there, not just because like I'm like, I am moral and I'm doing the right thing.
1: Yeah.
0: I think people's cars get hit, like they're just in the way. In all of that. But I also, and here are the two points that maybe give you a little wiggle room to not do it. They don't really supply enough, I don't think, depending on the store. And secondly, they do seem to employ people whose job it is to go out there and collect all of the carts.
1: They're supposed to mostly get it from the
0: corral.
1: It's not, it is their job, you're right, to go get it. But that's like going to AMC and throwing your stuff everywhere and going, well, someone's paid to go pick this up, so why should I? I don't leave. Maybe because I worked at AMC, like when I leave, I take my popcorn, my cup.
0: People do leave a lot of stuff.
1: They do.
0: It's pretty wild to me.
1: Yeah.
0: It's been a while since I've been to the movies, but every time I go, especially back in the day when it was busy, you realize everybody just thinks that that's like you just leave it there and then somebody else cleans up after you.
1: Which you're not wrong. There's ushers that go clean the theater, but it's not technically
0: And I'm sure there's other things to do. If you have to clean the entire theater after the fact, you're not doing something else. When we lived right over across from the Target and the Publix, I don't know maybe it was just people who lived in our complex that did it, but regularly there was three or four carts that were like in and around the complex. I don't know if it was, I think hobos take them, but if you do steal and take it off of the premises, you can be written a ticket. But who the hell's going to write it?
1: Canada had it right early, and we kind of adapted it here, and like Aldi's and stuff, but like you get the cart, it costs $1 or $2 to get it, and then you don't get it back till you return it.
0: That's like,
1: Because
0: that's kind of what they do at Aldi.
1: That's what I'm saying. Yeah. Aldi kind of took over that.
0: Well, now you know they've got the thing that's like a hack for the system. Like these Aldi hardcore people, they have this little thing that you put inside the quarter machine.
1: Oh.
0: And now you still got to keep it in there and then take it, but it avoids you having to deal with any actual money.
1: Yeah, there was like a Looney Tunes. Have you seen, I'm sure you're not really watching too much World Cup, Japan. Oh. Have you heard about what Japan does?
0: Yeah, I did see that because I saw the clip that Jameis Winston was out there helping the fans in Japan.
1: I didn't see that.
0: Yeah.
1: Yeah.
0: You're talking about cleaning up after?
1: Yeah. They clean up everything. So the fans don't just clean up their section. They go around the whole stadium. They clean up the whole stadium. And even the players and the coaches and all that, their locker room is like they clean it all up.
0: It's funny because I saw a clip, like a side-by-side, that said, like, American sports fans after their team wins, and it was everybody burning things and ruining things in New York, and it was like Japan after a World Cup matchup, and everybody was there.
1: Just immaculate.
0: cleaning up. And did you catch this heartwarming moment? After Japan's World Cup match against the Netherlands, fans and New York Giants quarterback Jameis Winston teamed up for stadium cleanup. Talk about sportsmanship on a global scale.
1: I tried to be more of the Japan side of, like, in life. Like, for instance, here, if I go make a coffee and some sugar gets on the counter, I don't just go, JoJo's going to clean it up or someone else. I'll clean it up. You know what I mean?
0: I want to say not an that animal. I don't. JoJo, I feel like, would tell you otherwise, but I also don't. I don't do much. You know what I mean? Like, I don't prepare food here. I have black coffee. If I was given more opportunity, I probably would be more of a slob, according to JoJo. But
1: you don't seem like a slob, like, not to like pull the curtain back, but I go to your house, I don't know if it's just you know I'm coming, but it never looks like it's messy or cluttered.
0: I'm not. I've gotten better with that as I've gotten older, because what I've realized is that it is directly connected to my overall well-being and mental clarity. Like,
1: when things
0: are messy and things are cluttered and there's stuff about, like, it stresses me out, even if I didn't know that for a large portion of my life. And now I just realize cleanliness, neatness, things being arranged in the right space, it is calming for me, which I like. I like to be calm. I don't know what all these people are calling for. Sending show, you're live on the air. What's up?
2: Hi.
0: Hi.
2: Hi, this is Kate.
0: I'm sorry. What's that? I can't hear you very well. I don't know if you're on speaker or Bluetooth, but you sound very faint.
2: I'm sorry. Let me speak.
0: That's okay.
2: The regular phone. Can you hear me now?
0: There we go. Did you say Kate?
2: K-A-Y.
0: Hey, Kay, what's going on today? How are you?
2: Hi, I'm good. How are you?
0: I'm doing really good. What's on your mind today?
2: Oh, I just wanted to say about the Aldi shopping carts.
0: Oh, yes,
2: I normally use my key, like my house key.
0: Oh, how do you do that? You just stick it in there and wiggle it around and it thinks you put in a quarter?
2: You don't even really need to wiggle it. Just it pops right in, and the thing will pop out, and then you're good to go.
0: Oh, jeez. Wow, that's quite the hack now that Aldi seems to be taking over the state of Florida, all of our old Winn-Dixies. Well, thank you for the pro tip for all of those. You want to know what's funny? Johnny B. texted us.
1: Oh, he did?
0: And he mentioned the one place that came to my mind first. I just wouldn't have known whether or not it was legitly authentic. It's kind of one of those upper-scale, bougie Mexican spots.
1: Pasito.
0: It's in West Shore Mall, and we've been there, and it's very, very good.
1: Yeah.
0: But now, like, that didn't used to be a thing back when we were younger. Like, the fancy Mexican place.
1: No, that became
0: a thing, like, in the mid to early 2010s, where there were, like, fancy Mexican restaurants. Like, there was pretty much, like, the Chi-Chi's and the Don Pablo's and the places like that. And then somebody was like, why don't we make these white people pay more for enchiladas.
1: Well, they know how many allies like you are.
0: That is true.
1: Like, I want a good Mexican spot.
0: That is true.
1: Somewhere where they don't have a mariachi band.
0: Yeah, that is true.
1: Have you ever seen a mariachi band?
0: Yes. I think I've been in restaurants where there used to be a place out in Lake County where my parents lived. It was called Peppers. Habaneros. And they would have one in there like every Thursday night we would go.
1: It's pretty fun to watch.
0: By the way, I almost brought it today. I don't want to put uh-oh, pain on you.
1: Oh no.
0: So we got a really, really nice harvest of peppers over the weekend.
1: Oh, you want me to
0: Would you be interested in trying one of my habanero peppers?
1: Just raw dogging it?
0: I mean, that's what I was thinking.
1: Yeah.
0: Just to get a vibe of the spice level, the freshness, listen, get a review.
1: John, once you eat 47 peeps, how much did I eat?
0: It was more than that.
1: No, it wasn't.
0: Wait, what was it? Wasn't it one
1: It was like 100?
0: Yeah. Well, it wasn't 100, but it was good. One a minute for 30 minutes.
1: Was it a peeps challenge, right?
0: Yeah. I don't remember what it was, but yeah, once you put that much mallow in your body, you're pretty much safe from anything else.
1: What was it? Set a number of peeps in exactly 1 minute.
0: I bet you somebody in the chat, everybody has better memories than us. I bet you somebody in the
1: chat
0: will remember how many you ate. All right, let's step aside for a moment. When we come back, a couple things to get to. We're going to do an extended Fat Boy news today. Lots that I want to touch on. At some point in the next hour, if you were listening last week, the viral moment of the white fella who has the legendary phrase, Debigah. And the food that he tasted, Dizzy has prepared that food for us, and we will decide whether Debigah or Debigah. And I have we love a list. I have a list of things that are mostly predominantly activities and things that old people do that everybody should adopt. And I'm going to say it right off the get. I either do or want to do almost all of these things. So don't go anywhere. We got a hell of an hour headed your way. Keep it locked to 102.5 The Bone. More Sending Show on the way.

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0: Welcome back to Senning Show. I'm John Senning, he's Dizzy.
10: Though many have called, there will never be another one.
0: Thanks for being here.

0: just because there's nothing to argue about. I feel like everything that goes viral nowadays, like the perfect example, the dad with the girls in the bathroom from yesterday that we talked about that's kind of blown up. Like it's a fight. That's why people want to talk about it, because it's screw this guy, screw that guy. How could you do that? How could you accost this? This is just good old fashioned content that everybody can ingest. I don't know that anybody's going to make it. It's going to make anybody too upset. And it all stems from a food item that a lot of people are posting about, and that this kid tried. And it is the Kool-Aid pineapples.
1: Yep.
0: So, I have to say, Diz, very, very impressed. I texted you this morning and said I had zero faith, and I stand by that. it wasn't, like, when you said, like, I got you or I'll get them or something, I thought you knew somebody or a place to go get them. Not that it's, like, the hardest thing ever, but I had texted you this morning, and I didn't hear back. So, by around 11, I thought, okay, we're not going to have the pineapples today. And that is not the fact at all. I'm looking right now at it just looks so cool because it's so red.
1: Yeah.
0: What is the liquid inside the Kool-Aid pineapples? Is there water in there, or is that the juice that was with the pineapples?
1: No, that's pineapple juice.
0: Okay.
1: That's pineapple juice.
0: So they're not
1: juice like you'd get in. So basically when I went to get those, what are they called? Shards or whatever?
0: They are spears.
1: Spears.
0: Shards. So when I went to get shards better. Yeah. Spears. They're spears.
1: When I went to get the spears, they had no juice in them. I didn't want to go get pineapple juice that has like sugar and all that other stuff. So I went into the aisle where they had the canned stuff, and I got pineapple thing, and it's the rings. Took the rings out, poured that in, and then, poured it in a cup, mixed the Kool-Aid in.
0: Yeah, look at you.
1: And then I poured it in there.
0: How long has this been marinating? How long has this been?
1: 48. What was the day?
0: Oh, it's been that long?
1: Yeah, yeah.
0: Oh, these have been in there that long?
1: Yeah.
0: Oh, damn. I'm sorry. I thought you whipped this up like probably around like 11, 12, something like that.
1: No,
0: so these
1: wait.
0: Have been going.
1: No, wait. I lied. Those ones are newer. I had two sets.
0: Okay.
1: So I had a set and I ate it. I tried it because I wanted to see how it went. That one's newer. I got that one because remember I was supposed to bring it in.
0: Yeah.
1: I ate those ones. I don't know how long you could do that. How long they could just
0: before they just turned to like mush or something.
1: Yeah, so that one I think I got on Tuesday. It should say on actually. Do you see it? It should say on the day on there.
0: 6:15. So 2 days ago. Okay. Roughly, I would say. So if you missed, if you have not been to this corner of the internet, I saw a really funny breakdown. And the reason why this video is so funny is because this kid is as lily white as humanly possible.
1: Yeah.
0: He looks like he has red hair. He is, I would call him a ginger, even if he's not. Very, very pasty white skin. And he tries the pineapple, the Kool-Aid pineapple, whatever we're calling them. And his response is just too good. And I saw a video breaking it down in a very funny way.
2: Dip Big Gaff.
3: Oh, yeah. Appreciate you, bro. Yes, sir.
4: Dip Big Gaff 2026. This is a moment in Wagarthan history. I haven't seen anything like this since Daniel Bregoli's Cash Me Outside, How About That? 2016, her infamous Dr. Phil interview. This is that moment again. A decade later, Dip Big Gaff, 2026. The question we have now is, will this guy be able to capitalize off of his moment in Wagarthan history?
0: Oh God, I made a mess. Will you throw me those paper towels?
1: Oh no.
0: I had a little bit of a Kool-Aid explosion over here. Everybody stand by. Ooh, it smells so good. It smells so good. So we may forget about this, but hopefully not. This will be the first installment of a segment entitled Debbie Gah or Debbie Ah, where we decide if something is gah or ah. And can I just go for it?
5: Hold on. Let me get
0: All right. They look very, very nice. And I have to say, there's something just so appealing about the color of them. Like, they get so deep, deep red. And I've got a big spear right in my hand. If you're watching along on YouTube, that's the place I'd say you can do it. Diz is also a backup videographer. Here we go.
5: That big guy, dude.
0: Dude, those are dangerous. That big guy.
5: Oh, wow.
0: Is it
5: too overpowering?
0: No. I was so excited because I thought it looked and sounded so good. It's somehow better than I thought it would be. That be very guy. That be real guy. That be real guy.
5: Wow.
1: Is this going to be a new little summer snack for you by the pool and stuff? Oh, did you see? So I don't know if you follow Bert Kreischer.
2: I don't know. I don't think I know what you're talking about though.
1: So it's not like he's not breaking the mold with this. It's a pretty obvious thing to do.
2: Oh, damn.
1: But he put some vodka. And then he let that all sit, and then he was eating and stuff. And so that might be a nice little snack at this.
0: Dude, I might. So Trent's over this weekend. I might have to whip some of those up for him. Yeah, a little poolside, snack. Those are really really good. Dude.
1: Oh, do you think
0: you did good?
1: They wouldn't go for
0: it. The runarounds.
1: I was like, do you think we can get
0: that? Would be funny if they wanted. If they wanted a funny little viral moment.
1: Yeah,
0: they would try some, and Debbie Gah.
1: Yeah, run it by Ethan.
0: Debbie Gah themselves. Yeah. Dude, I don't know if everybody's pineapple Kool-Aid pineapple tastes like that, but you should be proud of yourself because those are freaking delicious.
1: Thank you.
0: Is that fruit punch or cherry fruit punch?
1: Whatever the red one is, because I figured that's the one that everyone's trying. I went to because the blue one is the one I want to try.
0: And I've seen them do a bunch now. But damn, that is really really good. I was worried it was gonna be too sweet, but it is not too sweet at all. Dead big ass for sure.
1: DG932 in chat said Dizzy had it soaking in THC/ Molly water.
0: Awesome. It's going to be a hell of a joints today if that's the fact. When I get hit with 175 millis right to the dome, that's going to be something. Yeah, that's really, really good. Damn. I also said recently I just have been missing Kool-Aid. Like, I used to drink so much Kool-Aid growing up, and I don't know the last time I've had Kool-Aid proper. So that is a...
1: That smell, like you said, of the Kool-Aid. Like, I remember when I was, and I would make the Kool-Aid for the girls.
0: Yeah.
1: That smell, when it hits you, just brings you back.
0: You're it really does. Man, it's almost Kool-Aid. Like the powder, like, hits your nose. Like, yeah. You inhale a little bit of it.
1: That's a Kool-Aid line, basically.
0: I want to get into this next topic, but I'm looking for something that would be considered old people music as a little bit. What is, old, I guess music from the 40s or the 50s, maybe?
1: Yeah.
0: I guess that'll do. I don't know what else it could be.
1: Some Nat King Cole?
0: Yeah. Something like something like that. All out 50s. Stand by. Here we go. There we go. The headline on this article reads...
6: Never know how much I love you.
1: Yeah.
0: People are sharing popular elderly habits and strategies that everyone should adopt. Life comes at you quick. Diz, I'm cruising towards 40 quicker than you are. And I do feel like over the past maybe 3 years, there's been this kind of settling into life a little bit that just feels different. And I think it has to do with at least some of the things on this list and in adopting them into my life. It's a bot, by the way.
1: It is. Who is this?
0: This is Peggy Lee.
1: Pretty dope song.
0: Do you know the song at all?
1: It sounds familiar. I feel like maybe I saw it in a movie or something.
0: Yeah, you definitely probably heard it. Yeah. I don't know that I've heard this version. Maybe she's the OG. This obviously is part of the caw-caw community. No questions, no thoughts about it. Putting out bird feeders and watching the birds who frequent them. Keep your binoculars and your bird book handy. I like to know all the birds' names and seasons. And that came at me quick. I mean, I have the book. I have the Audubon Society book. I have the binoculars. I have at least 3 bird feeders in my backyard. There's this whole world going on out there around us that I feel like when you just stop and pay attention to it, it's calming and it's entertaining. So don't be afraid to be a bird nerd no matter how old you are. You got any feeders? Your parents got any feeders or anything? Anybody got any feeders?
1: No. I don't even know if in... Because you know how HOAs are in some neighborhoods?
0: Oh,
1: I don't
0: even
1: know if you're allowed
0: to
1: in West Chase. You might be. I don't know.
0: This is a good one, and I don't know that it's necessarily an elderly person move, but I think it's something that through at some point in your life, everybody knows this, but you fight against coming right out and saying it. Day drinking is the peak of drinking. Do your errands before noon, leave the afternoon for a boozy lunch, and the benefit is no difficulty getting up the next day. I have just found as I get older, being able to get a proper buzz on by 5 to where you can be in bed at a decent time and not out all hours of the night, does make the segue into your next day a little bit better.
1: I'm on the opposite end of it because if I day drink, I'm just sleeping earlier and then I'm probably going to get up late in the night and then be like kind of tired the next day.
0: What constitutes day drinking from your perspective? Because I would say we borderline did a little bit of day drinking on Saturday. I mean, 4 o'clock it's the day.
1: Okay.
0: Right? Didn't we meet up at 4-ish?
1: Yeah, I guess in my head, I was thinking more of like a beach day, brunch, a pool day, like one, or brunch. Two.
0: Trust me,
1: yeah.
0: I love all of that as well. Like, I love, sometimes I go to the game, and that's fun too. But one of the best things is like going out early in the day for like a 1 o'clock Bucks game, just hitting the tailgate and getting a buzz proper, like before 1 o'clock. Now, that's next evolution of day drinking.
1: Yeah, I mean, I guess you're right. As long as the sun is out, it constitutes day drinking. But for me, I guess, oh man.
0: You still live for the night.
1: I hate if I'm, so question for you. If you're day drinking, you're doing it the whole time until the night?
0: Well, I mean, no, there's not necessarily.
1: Oh no, because they did say you got to do it.
0: Yeah, I mean, you got, I would say like the perfect window is if you start anywhere in between like 1 and 4 and you're done no later than 7 or 8. And then that, depending on when you start, can be hard to do.
1: Yeah.
0: But that the late nights they're a young man's game. Like I don't know how many, like I remember the days and I will always appreciate the 2, 3, 4, 5 a.m. You had like a 5 a.m. or this weekend, didn't you?
1: Yeah, close to that. And I didn't wake up till like 1 o'clock or something like that.
0: Those are nice every now and again.
1: Yeah.
0: But also day drinking and being in bed by 9 o'clock is fun too. I stopped to see a weeping willow. Dude, these are some old people too.
1: They are. His fellow, maybe he's crying
0: for me. Saying no to things. I don't necessarily feel like that's an old person thing, but there is a power that comes along with that. And I'm trying to get better at that as I get a little bit older. I think it's easy when you get pulled in multiple different directions. You're invited to things.
1: Yeah.
0: People want you to be a part of stuff, and you just feel like you're doing it because they want you to, not necessarily because you want to do that. Be mindful of your time and resources. Focus on the people and things that you want to focus on.
1: Yeah, I guess I kind of get it, especially like at this age I'm not old, but I do find myself saying no to a lot of stuff now where I'm like, nah, I'm good. Nah, I got a long day tomorrow.
0: I think we both are on the same page, no pun intended with this, and like the same mental page. Always have an actual book handy. I can read, and I think I can read well. But I've heard you explain it, or we've talked about it before. When I pull out a book and I start reading it, I could get 3 pages deep and go, I don't know. Like, I saw the words.
1: Yeah.
0: They went somewhere inside my head. I just did not retain any of the information that I read. I was not built for reading books. Maybe as I get older, that'll change.
1: Yeah, like I'll get to like the 20th page and I'll read a name and go, "Who the hell's Harry Potter? Yeah. When did they say that?"
0: Oh, that guy was in the whole entire book.
1: Yeah.
0: I'm just living for these old people bangers. Oh, this is a good one.
1: It's like in the mix for old people.
0: Now, this is a good one. I feel like it isn't, it's almost like a thing that was kind of lost in the past. And depending on who it is, you almost have to be careful with it. Saying positive things to strangers when you leave the house. Something as simple as nice coat or cute hairstyle.
1: No.
0: Those are bad examples.
1: Okay, give me a good example.
0: I'm trying to think of like the last thing I said to a random person.
1: I'm pretty complimentary with
0: strangers.
1: It's going to sound weird with mostly guys, because with girls you can come off creepy.
0: And that's what I was. Yeah. I think the last thing that I said to somebody was, there was a dude walking down my street and he had like an old WrestleMania shirt on.
1: Yeah.
0: And I was like, dude, love the shirt.
1: Yeah.
0: Like, if you mean it, do it. Don't do it just to do it. People say that love's a game. I want to be this guy, and there are people who say that this is like the key to the first step to success in your life. Making your bed every morning.
1: I never was Like, I never understood that, really. Like, I get, as a kid, it makes sense. You're teaching your get up, you have responsibilities, you should start your day with a pattern. But as an adult, it's going to get messed up as soon as you get back.
0: It is, and I agree. And yeah. I've lived my entire life like that. And probably, I'm probably good for like 1 or 2 days a week. It's not an everyday thing. There's something about getting into or coming home to a made bed that feels better than if you just walked into the bed that was looking the same as when you left it that morning.
1: Okay, good point. But also, are you one of the relationships, like you and Danielle's marriage, do you use two blankets or use the same blanket?
0: Yes, we do sleep Norwegian style, where it's kind of like we used to do it where it was almost like two beds made in the same bed.
1: Yeah.
0: Now we make the bed and there's just a blanket that's kind of like down at the bottom that actually just becomes my blanket. And okay. she takes the other one.
1: See, because that was my question. It's like, so if you have two blankets, I'm supposed to fold the bed with one and then fold the other up and put it at the bed? Like, that's a lot.
0: Yeah, and we were doing it that way for a while where it was like split down the middle, where it would be like two straight up beds that were made, but now it's just make the bed and then I'll figure out what which we're entering the months. By the way, my house still said it was cold last night. I'm remembering that in these summer months it's hot in your a belief that it's hot in your house even when it says that it's not really hot in your house.
1: What do you mean?
0: I woke up at least three times last night and looked at the thermostat and it said it was cold. I keep it very cold at night. Very cold. But I could just feel, and I think it's been this heavy humidity. I don't know if there's just like a moisture coming from somewhere, but I could just feel that I wasn't getting that crispy, cold air that I need to sleep the way that I want to sleep.
1: Yeah, I'm the same way. I need it cold. Do you put a fan on as well?
0: Last night I had two fans going. We have the fan, like the overhead fan, and then I brought in another fan, which helped a little bit. But have you ever seen those, I think they're called like bed jets? Where they look legit. That may be the final thing. Yeah, right. It's like a thing that goes at the end of your bed. It just feels like it could be aggressive. And then it actually blows air underneath your covers.
1: Yeah, that sounds nice.
0: Which I worry that would just be like almost distracting.
1: Why?
0: I don't know. Like, because I do want to be cozy. Yeah. Like, I want to be cold enough so that I can be cozy under my blankets. Yeah. And if I got cold air shooting up under my blankets, is that gonna kill the cozy vibe?
1: I think you are, without having to ask you this, but feel like you're like me, where it's like all it takes sometimes if you're getting too cold or something, or you want to be colder, you stick your foot out of the blanket.
0: Oh, that'll do it. Yeah. I also, this is weird, and maybe some people do this. I give myself almost this like sensual caress on my neck, like right here on my neck, where if you take your fingers and you kind of like go slowly to almost like give yourself the chills. Oh. That's what I do a lot of times when I'm right on the verge of feeling like I'm not cold enough.
1: Oh, and also I think you had mentioned this and it was just like a throwaway comment, but I do it as well. I used to do it with a pillow. Now it's just my blankets just in between your legs sometimes.
0: Oh, like yeah. Oh, dude, I got a pillow in between my sleeping situation is getting more absurd as life goes on. Blanket. Cuddling with a fuzzy blanket. There's like a small blanket like in my arms like a little baby. And then there's a pillow in between my legs. And then obviously there's two pillows under my head. A very specific pillow. So I got a lot of things going on with my body.
1: Firm or squishy pillows at the head?
0: I don't know what you call it. Squishy, long story short.
1: Yeah.
0: Like it's
1: like your head could kind of sink in it more and stuff. Because like a firm pillow, it's like, you know, I think there's a difference.
0: I don't know what you would call the pillow that I use, but it's like I have to fold it, and it is the kind that you like sink into, but I like to feel that firmness.
1: Yeah, okay.
0: It's becoming very high maintenance as my life goes on. All right, don't go anywhere. When we come back, it's time to dig into some Fat Boy news. Lots to get to. We're a day behind, but I'm overjoyed. That may be a bold statement. The number one fast food chain in America has been pretty much the same thing for years and years and years. This is barely a fast food spot, but I'll tell you who the new number one spot has been taken by. One of my favorites. Also, I thought maybe you would send this to me, so I'm hoping you didn't see it. I think this is something you're going to love. It is a pizza place that is themed after one of your favorite childhood, some of your favorite childhood characters.
1: Oh!
0: And then also a little bit of drama with an ice cream shop. They got a bad review, and what they did to the guy who left them the review is psychotic. All that and a bunch more coming up next in Fat Boy News right here on Sending Show. Keep it locked to 102.5 The Bone. 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
1: Hit us up on social media at the John Senning, at Dizzy for Mayor. Shout out to one of our newest listeners of the program, Gio, bearded whiskey lover that we met over the weekend. Said he hasn't listened to the radio in 10 years, but he's back to checking it out. All it took was bribing him with some Chris Stapleton tickets to get him right into our arms. We thank you. We thank you, buddy. Hope to see you soon. Lots to get to today. We try to do this 2-3 times a week. I love talking food. There's always plenty of stuff in the news regarding food. So, with no further ado.
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1: So this was actually not planned to be a Fat Boy News offering, but I just remembered that I saw it as I was getting ready to leave my house. And there is a guy who seems like he's blowing up before my very eyes on social media as a bit of a food influencer. Not going to tell anybody else's tales out of school. There are other people who may not be as big of a fan of this guy, but I've been watching his videos. He's eating more food than any influencer I think I've ever seen. It feels like he's putting out 2 or 3 different local restaurants every single day. And the other thing I love about him, he trashes probably 80% of everything that he eats. Like his whole thing is like everything sucks kind of, and I'm looking for the best. So I like that when something is good, it feels like it means something.
5: Yeah.
1: And he supposedly pays for everything. And the account seems to just be growing and growing. His name is Foodie Justice on social media. But, dude, it's been a while since we've delved into some proper boiled peanut conversation.
5: Okay.
1: This guy has these boiled peanuts from, I don't know if this is like an actual place. I'll look it up, or if it's one of these Facebook marketplace restaurants. Dude, it is gumbo boiled peanuts.
5: I think I'm in. I mean, you make yours like a boil already, so yours is not far from like a gumbo.
1: Listen.
6: I have been craving gumbo so hard. I used to work in New Orleans for a couple years. I miss it all the time. I came across Monique on social media. She sells gumbo.
1: Lanique's Home Cooking is what the place is called.
6: Peanuts. And gumbo is one of my favorite things. Hot boiled peanuts, one of my favorite things. It's got peanuts, crawfish, shrimp, crab, sausage, and potatoes.
1: Look at this. Look at how like jam-packed this dish is. Like literally.
5: Oh my God.
1: Yeah, dude. There's shrimp popping out the side. There's a big ass crab leg, crawfish.
6: So can these be the best gumbo peanuts? I'll be the judge of that. Let's go. Shrimp. Oh my God. These are excellent. Peanuts. Crab leg.
1: He goes on to say it's one of the best things he's eaten in months. He gives it like a 9-point-something out of 10. And let me look at this. Lanique's Home Cooking. I almost didn't want to bring it up because I feel like they're already going to get super, super busy. And now I'm never going to be able to. Hold on, that's her. Hillsboro in 19th.
5: Oh, that's by me.
1: Hillsboro in 19th, 1 till sold out. She does her gumbo boiled peanuts. Oh, you're going to have to scoop them, dude.
5: $10.
1: Dude,
5: that's not bad.
1: What do you think? Oh, Thursday, Friday, Saturday. What do you think next Thursday we do the second edition of Dat Big Gat? But it starts at 1. You're already going to be here.
5: What do you mean?
1: You'll have already been here from 1 p.m. until sold out.
5: We can figure it out.
1: Maybe if
5: we'll figure it out.
1: Dude, that looks shrimp, crawfish, crabs, chicken, sausage, potatoes, corn inside the boiled peanuts.
5: We could probably get someone to make a run for us.
1: I would think so. Maybe even

0: somebody from the Lanique camp would be nice enough to bring him over. If anybody knows, I think her actual name is Monique.
1: Yeah.
0: Monique Streets. If anybody knows Monique, tell her to hook the boys up with some of these gumbo boiled peanuts next week, and we will dab at them right here on the air. America's favorite fast food chicken chain has been knocked from the top spot in a closely watched customer satisfaction ranking. Now, to me, Chick-fil-A, undeniably fast food. I would say, I believe, to be fast food, you have to have a drive-thru. Like, I don't think that's a parameter that's that hard to me. The fact that this place that knocked them out was considered and is considered fast food in the same conversation seems a little bit odd to me, but in overall popularity, it's not shocking. Jersey Mike's has claimed first place with an ACSI score of 84 out of 100, that edging out Chick-fil-A's rating of 83. The shift marks the first time in over a decade that a new chain has led. Chick-fil-A is legit. Just had the market cornered for almost a decade as the number one most highly rated spot, and Jersey Mike's now the king. Jersey Mike's at some point over the past 2 years has gone so hard on advertising. Like I see those commercials with Danny DeVito all of the damn time, and every time I get on any social media platform, there's an influencer eating Jersey Mike's, and I know it's just a Jersey Mike commercial, but they're paying influencers, and dude, I'm a big Jersey Mike's guy. I am an unapologetic, big, big, big Jersey Mike's guy. And I love, especially when I'm trying to eat a little bit better, I do the sub in the tub. And dude, last week, 3 different days, I had it written on my sheet to talk about it, and I never talked about it. I've got it. It's not a secret order, but I've been ordering it a lot regularly. So they have chicken salad now. It popped up for a minute, and then it went away, and now it's back. And I think I've ordered this like 3 times. Dude, you get the sub in the tub, you do an Italian. So that gives you all the Italian meats. So that you got the lettuce, the tomato, the onion, the dressing, the peppers, whatever the hell you want to put on it. You get the Italian sub in a tub, and then, you know, salami, ham, capicola, pepperoni. And then you add a scoop of chicken salad.
1: Okay.
0: To the Italian sub in a tub.
1: Oh, that sounds kind of
0: It weird. Is, at this moment, my food obsession. It is so damn good. A little bit of that cherry pepper relish on there. Jersey Mike's always seems like they have people that are pretty damn good at their job, and the food is just good. I don't know if it's fast food, but they're enough fast food to dethrone Chick-fil-A.
1: I'm very surprised that sub shops do well, and I think I didn't know that until I watched the show Dave.
0: Oh yeah,
1: and the prison episode when he's like, "Did you know about the tuna and the Subways?"
0: Oh yeah,
1: they have more franchises than McDonald's and stuff. I never knew that.
0: Yeah, the
1: well
0: sub
1: that
0: is,
1: was older though.
0: The sub is it's a love. There's a love affair with a proper sub in America, and I think that there was a space there for somebody to like come and take it. Subway, no offense, fall from grace,
1: yes.
0: Big time.
1: Yes.
0: Through the Jared era, through everything, they tried to do $5 footlongs. They had the drama with the tuna and all that, and I feel like somebody was there to take the like upper mid range of a really good sub. Jimmy John's was never really able to do it, and Jersey Mike's was like, "We're coming for the throne, baby."
1: Where do you rank Firehouse subs? Because that's like, I feel like my go-to.
0: Up there. Okay. Up there. I mean, Jersey Mike's, I think, is just different. They're just so different. Like, Jersey Mike's is a true cold sub. I always get a cold sub, or I get the sub in the tub. Firehouse, money, but it's hot, it's ooey, it's gooey, it's cheesy. It's just a different sensation. So I would put them neck and neck as far as corporate in my enjoyment. You know what else is really good? I don't know if you've had them. There's one on 4th Street. Potbelly.
1: No.
0: Potbelly, really, really, really good. And all of theirs, they're almost like a Quiznos. They put all of their subs through that little conveyor belt.
1: Yeah.
0: The conveyor belt toaster thing. Very, very, very good. So
1: I miss a good Quiznos, man.
0: Yeah.
1: I was a big fan of Quiznos.
0: Dude, I worked in the mall for a minute, and there was a Quiznos in the mall, and I would get the French dip from Quiznos all the time.
1: Oh, I never had that one.
0: And it had a French onion mayo on it that was so damn good. Another example. I don't know why they didn't work out, but because they didn't, Jersey Mike's can now exist. I remember I had Jersey Mike's long before there were Jersey Mike's in Florida. I had just met Danielle, and I went on a fishing trip with her dad and her dad's buddies. We were in Jersey. We went right off the coast in Atlantic City, and they open up this this cooler, and it's full of subs. And they have guys fishing, brothers, bros.
1: Brother.
0: They're like, we were out there at dark, and they said that the key is, if we want to catch fish today, as soon as the sun comes up, you got to drink a beer and have a Jersey Mike sub.
1: Okay.
0: And I remember eating a Jersey Mike sub in Jersey on a boat that was making me ill at the time and just thinking, this is one of the best subs that I've ever had. And then shortly thereafter, they started popping up all over the state of Florida. And now they're just huge.
1: Yeah, I was big in Quiznos, but I think you kind of touched on it earlier with the $5 footlongs. I think that's what really did Quiznos in. Because around
0: were
1: the
0: they doing $5 footlongs
1: too? No, and that's why I think it ruined them. Because
0: I see what you're saying.
1: That was like a 3-year run of like Subway just owning the game. Because I remember every time I used to go to Quiznos, because I still liked it more, I was always like, but it's almost double Subway
0: prices. And that's it. And it was almost like, I think the time, like in our... Now, people, when they go out to certain places, like you just, like Jersey Mike's not cheap at all.
1: No.
0: You just, almost everything that's good, you know, I'm throwing down damn near $20 a person for whatever I'm going to eat. I think we were in a window of time there where people weren't accepting that. And like Quiznos was really, really good. But like you said, they go, I just go get a $5 footlong. Now everybody's like, no matter where we go and what we eat, we're going to spend a bunch of money, so let's have it be good.
1: And I like that Quiznos, you could pair it with a soup, a good soup, especially because up there, I was up north in Canada, their broccoli and cheese was
0: I was going to say, do they have a baked potato too or something, a baked potato soup maybe?
1: I think so.
0: Yeah, I love a nice soup as well. And I want to hit on this real quick just because I don't know if you saw it and people are pissed about it. It ties right into food costing too much money. The first ever Teenage Mutant Ninja Turtles
1: love it
0: pizzeria opened up in California, and people are pissed. Well-known digital creator Foodie Gang got a sneak peek of the restaurant during the soft opening, calling the pizza legit. But the problem is people are mad because he posted the menu. Within reason, it's Teenage Mutant Ninja Turtles themed, so you're paying for a little bit of,
1: wild,
0: the ambiance and all of that. There's a range here from blank to blank for an entire pizza. Like, what amount of money feels like money you would never pay for a pizza?
1: For a pizza? Starting price?
0: Starting to it says 39 or, okay, never mind. 39.
1: I was going to say 30-ish to like 60.
0: So the slices run from $6.50 to $9 for a single slice.
1: Big like New York style is?
0: And the, it has pictures of the box and has a picture of the outside, but it does not have a picture of the actual of the actual pizza. The full size pizzas will run you $39 to $54, and people were a little bit taken aback when they got a peek at the menu for the first time because of those prices.
1: Yeah, I mean, I could see if they were making pizzas very like you had to pay that price for a very unique one. We're like, well, this one has animal crackers on it and gummy worms and
0: like if
1: onion
0: a cheese
1: rings.
0: Pizza is $40, that's crazy,
1: insane.
0: Yeah, and they do have they've got Shredder's Revenge. Is one of the pizzas.
1: Bunch of like pepperonis and shredded meat on it.
0: I don't know what's on them. the Mudigan Mushroom and Green Machine Supreme.
1: Mudigan?
0: They have Splinters Supreme. Rocksteady Meat Smash. The Rocksteady Meat Smash is $54 for a whole pie.
1: Oh my God. I mean, I guess you can't. You just said you don't know what it's on it.
0: So yeah.
1: I was going to say it must be like high.
0: It must be shaved Wagyu ribeye or something like that.
1: Yeah.
0: Either way, they said they're going to start popping them up all over the country. I would definitely go try. Dude, the pizza from Teenage Mutant Ninja Turtles and the pizza from Home Alone, I think in a child's mind, are like the two most perfect pizzas that we ever set our eyes on when we were children.
1: I would add to that the pizza that they were eating in a Goofy movie.
0: Oh, yes. The super cheesy.
1: Yes.
0: You're not wrong.
1: Okay.
0: That definitely
1: Thank
0: has a seat
1: you.
0: At the table.
1: Thank you.
0: And lastly, in Fat Boy News today, I really don't know how to feel about the fact that I live by them and I go check them. And I'm talking about reviews on restaurants. Like when you can pretty much hate a company, hate a person, hate somebody that works at a restaurant, go and give them a terrible review and then actually affect their business. And in as much as I love to go check the reviews on a place before I go eat there, you have to kind of know that it's not always going to be spot on. And when it gets weird is the owners stepping in. We've seen owners and talked about owners in the past who will get in the comments on a Google review and start fighting with people that leave bad reviews. This takes that idea to an entirely different level because these psychopaths that own an ice cream shop in Alabama, a guy left a 1-star review. They hunted him down and accosted him for leaving a bad review.
2: Right here. Ever worry about the local scoop again, okay?
3: I can do whatever
2: you
3: I want.
2: You shouldn't,
3: I can
2: though. Say whatever it would be in your best interest not to.
4: Oh. Mallory and Ryan Goldman, owners of the local scoop ice cream shop, were arrested Thursday night and charged with misdemeanor harassment and criminal mischief. The charges stem from a June 7th encounter with Daniel Smith, a customer who left a one-star Google review of the business on its grand opening in March.
5: Didn't think nothing of it until I was reminded 3 months later.
4: Smith says he was working as a food delivery driver when Mallory Goldman recognized him at a stoplight and asked to speak with him about the review. He agreed to meet her at a McDonald's parking lot after finishing a delivery stop, but says the conversation quickly turned hostile.
2: Literally, you live in a camper and you DoorDash.
3: I sure
2: You're
3: am.
2: Garbage.
3: I'm proud of it because I own my
2: You're
3: camper.
2: You're garbage. Ooh. You're just nothing. You're nobody.
0: Ooh. Those are very, very mean things.
1: Yeah.
0: I mean, obviously, bad review, not good for the business, but you're garbage, you're nothing. Those are about as brutal as you can get.
4: Video shows her husband, Ryan Goldman, arriving at the scene and joining the heated exchange.
6: Okay. I'm going to leave this property.
2: Can you imagine this?
6: But I'm telling you right now.
4: Smith says he started recording and claims Goldman then knocked the phone from his hand and stomped on it.
1: Oh, my God.
0: He's got his phone. It's smashed. Like, he shows the phone. It's smashed.
4: Video spread fast, drawing hundreds of thousands of views on Facebook. Mm. The fallout has extended beyond social media.
5: I was just reached out to by the brand that supplies the ice cream for the ice cream shop, and they just told me that they're no longer going to do business with
0: them. Oh, damn.
4: Despite the attention the incident has received, Smith says he's ready to move forward.
5: I said some stuff in that video that I'm not proud of, and I could have handled it better, and, you know, I'm just going to learn from this and, you know, move on.
4: Fox 10 reached out to Mallory and Ryan Goldman for comment, but did not receive a response before airtime.
7: Jail records show the Goldmans were arrested Thursday, June 11th, and released from Baldwin County Jail the following day.
0: And it's even the actual raw footage. I was watching it during the commercial break. Is way worse. Like, this lady's like calling him autistic and talks about how his whole family is trapped. Like, I mean, she
1: came in
0: as hot as humanly possible. And I guess his review was not, like, I saw some of the review. He was complaining about the decorations inside the restaurant, the ice cream shop. And I guess he said the kid behind the counter originally gave him the wrong ice cream. So some people are just dicks. And I hate that people's businesses suffer because of it. But at the same time, if you think accosting somebody like that in public is what's going to save your business, you're probably very wrong.
1: Yeah, I don't know what they were thinking was going to happen on the other end of that. Are they going to go, oh my God, they're so standing behind their ice cream. I got to try this thing. It must be amazing.
0: These people are passionate about their business. Yeah. Let's go try it. All right, let's step aside for a moment. When we come back, we will dig into John's Joints. We'll be joined by Drew Garabo. And I do want to revisit the story that we brought up with JoJo yesterday about the dad in the bathroom with his two young girls, because he is now sharing the story of what happened when the police showed up. So we'll play some of that. And also, our vice president stepped into the lion's den yesterday and went on The View, which made for very, very entertaining audio. And I'll play that for you as well. Do not go anywhere. John's Joints coming up next right here on Setting Show. Keep it locked to 102.5 The Bone.

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1: 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It's time for John's Choice with your host, John Senning.

0: dude, yeah, Debbie, yeah, he got it. He's got to try it, dude. He's absolutely got to try it. John's joints, we're about to light up the news of the day. John Setting, Dizzy, and Drew Garabo. Dizzy's got his Kool-Aid pineapples, Debbie Gah, and Drew Garabo will be another judge of whether Debbie Gah or Debbie Ah.
1: How do I?
0: Just don't even be afraid. Just grab it. It could get a little sloppy.
1: Can I just bite it?
0: Yeah, yeah. Get in there, bite it here. There's some paper towels if you need them.
1: And it's Debbie Gah or Debbie Ah?
0: Debbie Gah or Debbie Ah.
1: All right. And what is it? Just a pineapple soaked in Kool-Aid?
0: Pretty much, yeah.
1: Okay.
0: Pretty much.
1: It's Debbie Gah or Debbie Ah. Okay. I love pineapple. I haven't had Kool-Aid in quite some time.
0: Yeah, yeah, you're speaking my language. I felt the same way. And Diz put love into it, I have to say. Very impressed.
1: Is the Kool-Aid man going to come crashing through the wall? I hope so.
0: He already did. I don't know where he is at this exact moment, but he might again. We're going to legalize it before we get
1: old. Debbie Gah.
0: Yeah. Is that not just a delicious sweet treat?
1: Man, I'm not trying to get too much sugar these days, but holy cow, that
0: is
1: good.
0: Yeah, that is crazy. That is
1: Debbie Gah.
0: So did you make the make the Kool-Aid with sugar?
1: Of course.
0: Okay, I thought so. I just didn't know. I didn't know if it was just the Kool-Aid packet. Yeah. I really didn't know.
2: That was something because I went around. I had Ethan try it. I have JoJo.
0: Oh, you did? Nice.
2: You can go look on social media when I posted. I got like two more people I'm going to let try. But JoJo was like, why did you put sugar in it? Kool-Aid is sugar. I go, have you never been to a... I thought you like brothers.
0: Yeah, seriously. How did JoJo not know you have to put sugar in the... And I think you put a lot of sugar.
2: A lot.
0: To make it right.
2: I remember when she saw me make it, she's like, why are you pouring sugar in? I go, that's why you're half and half. Like, what half is that talking? You put some sugar in it.
0: What are you working through? I can see you.
1: It's very refreshing. I don't want to like it as much as I do because the pineapple, I believe, is the perfect fruit on its own.
2: Yeah, yeah.
1: But damn, you may have improved perfection.
0: Yeah, you may have. It was very, very good. I don't know what everybody else's tastes like, but you should open up a little stand outside your... Dude, you know people would come and buy that.
2: You know what I got to do? I got to set up right next to your girls in your neighborhood. Got your bread.
1: Sarka and Diz.
0: Yeah. Dude, that's not a bad idea. Different block, but we'll see. We'll find you a spot.
2: Paul's house.
0: A little closer to the railroad tracks, if you know what I'm saying. But I think I think you'd be better fit to post up next to the gumbo boiled peanut lady.
2: Oh yeah. Yep, you're probably right.
0: That's a good area.
2: Like by Tropicana.
1: Foodie Justice to review that.
0: Is
1: this the best Kool-Aid soaked with pineapple? I'll be the judge of that. Let's go. Sorry, Foodie Justice guy, but that's how you sound.
0: I think he's got a little more...
1: he's trying lately. Someone must have said something.
0: He's got a little... Well, I saw people were... He took it to heart that people said he was being like too mean to the food, which to me, that is... I would say lean into that. Like when you trash most of the food, it makes the good ones stand out more. So don't let people bully you into thinking that you need to be nicer. I would say be meaner, and it makes the moments that you really like something hold far more weight.
1: It's authentic. He's like, there is too much stuff in this taco. It is spilling all over me. Could this be the best messy taco in Tampa Bay? I'll be the judge of that.
0: I love you, Foodie Justice. I shrill for you, Foodie Justice. Speaking of reviews and food, we played the audio from that story before we went to break. It was from Alabama. It was a brand new ice cream shop. This guy went in. He left a one-star review. He said they messed up his order and he didn't like the decorations on the wall. So he left a one-star review, and the lady who owns the place found out who he was, what his name was, where he lives, and it sounds like she followed him and accosted him. Then her husband showed up. They bury this guy. She tells him, you're trash, you're useless, you mean nothing, you live in a trailer, you're a DoorDash driver. Like, you, like, just dress this guy down. They knocked his phone out of his hand and stomped on it. And it does just ask the bigger question about, like, you know, I don't know whether this ice cream place sucks or not. It very well could. But it is crazy that just the average person has so much control over the success and reputation of a restaurant. And I say that I go to Yelp, I go to Google reviews to get an idea. So I think it's very, very helpful, but it's also kind of scary if you're a business owner.
1: I can't imagine being a business. Like, restaurant reviews done by official reviewers are stressful enough. When you got some dude who's going to give you one star because you were out of an item or something unforeseeable, that's insane.
0: Yeah, it's tough. And I mean, I don't know what the right move is, because some business owners get in the comments and get on the reviews and, you know, kind of dress people down. I don't know that that always works out. Sometimes it does. And then you open up second locations in Tampa and you're more popular than you've ever been before. It just works. I think when you have something that is that good, I don't really know that you'll be that anything can touch you. Like, if you're doing top tier food and service, like, people are going to come whether or not you go back and forth in the reviews or not. But I would say, as a business owner, pro tip of the day, do not hunt down people who give you bad reviews.
1: You know who's great at that is our buddy Nat from Natalie's.
0: Oh, dude.
1: Oh, you give them a negative review, he's going to give you the what for.
0: So it's interesting that you bring them up, because they are the perfect example of being so good and doing what they do so perfectly that they... And I mean no disrespect, because I think the food is some of the best food in the Tampa Bay area. I absolutely love their food. But like, so we'll order it. If you go, because I've gone and picked it up, and like, sometimes you can be waiting to pick it up for an hour plus. So we'll order it. It might take an hour and a half, hour and 45 minutes, 2 hours to get there. But it is always fresh as can be, and it is delicious. It is. Good. I've told you about it before, Diz. It seems like you'd be interested.
2: It's Thai
0: Mexican fusion. Mm. So like, they have trying to think, the one I get all the time, it's the pad Thai con salsa.
1: That's it.
0: So it's got it's like a pad Thai, but it's got like Mexican flavors and like a salsa, big chunks of tomatoes in it. They do heat on a level like nobody else does. Whoa. Heat. Like, whatever you think your spice level is at a normal restaurant,
2: yeah,
0: you got to go two or three levels lower, because they not only take it up to Thai hot, then they go Thai Mex hot,
1: right,
0: then they go to Natali hot, then they go to Inferno. I mean, they do heat that will hurt the average person.
1: And it's not just to do heat. Like, the flavor combinations are incredible.
0: We should see if we can get them... Would you do the Inferno Soup Challenge? We've all done it.
2: I love how, just one segment ago, he's like, will you eat these peppers I got in my backyard? Now he's
1: different.
2: Like, will you eat this?
1: That's
2: I
1: different.
2: Will, though. I will.
1: No, you won't.
2: I'll try it.
1: Dude, he when he fixed it last time in the break, remember he had the gas mask on?
2: What?
1: Oh, he's got to have it because of the vapors from the peppers.
2: Okay.
0: The day that I ate that, I will remember forever, because I want to say it was an anniversary or like a special occasion for me and Danielle, because I remember she was picking me up from work and then we were going to the beach for the sunset. It was supposed to be like a romantic night. And I had done the Inferno Soup Challenge, and it put such a hurting on me, dude. Ooh. Like, I felt... Like, there's that level of heat where I compare it to, you almost feel like you have the flu. Like, your body temperature is all off, and your stomach is like doing crazy things.
2: Yeah.
0: And I remember just like trying to fake it once I got in the car and on the way to the beach, being like, I'm fine. And she would just look over at me and go, You don't look like you're
1: Let's
0: fine.
1: Let's enjoy the sunset.
0: Yeah. And it's a not for the faint of heart.
2: I didn't get the sweats and stuff, like what you said, feeling cold or whatever. But when I did that one chip challenge.
0: Oh, yeah.
2: Old chip, by the way, it was very stale. It the stomach, the sitting where you feel it, and then you go, you know, to the bathroom. Hated it.
0: The gut,
2: it like that?
0: The gut punch. It's a similar feeling.
1: Okay. Yeah. Okay. Remember when SBK did the Inferno Challenge and I went to do it with him, and I had it in a cup, and I take it with my spoon, a droplet goes, boop, flies and hits my contact.
2: Oh.
1: I've never been in such excruciating eye pain in my... I thought I was going to have to go to the hospital. I still can't see.
2: You didn't go blind.
0: Who said that? Yeah.
2: Right?
0: He did. Yeah, sorry. Sore subject. He absolutely did. And the thing that's crazy about that is exactly what you said, Drew. The spice is like nothing you've ever experienced. But I've also never experienced something that was that spicy that in real time you can go, this is also delicious. Like, you can tell the amount of love that goes into making it. And we should get him on the line to see if we do that.
1: Didn't that couple, the eating couple, didn't they guzzle down the Inferno Challenge a couple of years ago?
0: Was there a controversy with that?
1: I believe there was, and I don't remember what it was.
0: I think maybe it was just, I don't know. I don't want to speak out of turn.
1: You're right.
0: Was it that they didn't like the fact they were competitive eaters?
1: Yeah. They came in to do the Inferno Challenge and they didn't tell them, hey, we're competitive eaters. But I mean, if you put up a challenge, you put up a challenge.
0: By the way, speaking of competitive eating, I saw that you're doing the hot dog contest again for Giggle Waters.
1: I'm emceeing it.
0: You're emceeing. Okay. Were you in it last year? You just emceed it.
1: No, I just emceed
0: okay.
1: it.
0: I must just be remembering how obscenely hot it was and seeing and remembering that
1: I'll
0: rather than
1: that.
0: I thought I must be getting it mixed up when you almost choked and died during the Cuban eating contest, right?
1: Yes, that was at J.C. Newman's Founders Day when I thought it was a bright idea to shove a whole Cuban in my mouth, and I started chewing, and a wad of it got stuck in my throat, and I thought I was going to die in front of a bunch of people.
3: How'd the sandwich taste?
0: Yeah.
1: Delicious. On the way down.
0: I want to revisit this. The story of the dad in Oklahoma who took his two... By the way...
1: Go on.
3: What?
1: I'm just going to be over here drinking my tea.
0: Secret's out.
1: There was no secret. I saw John turn off my microphone for the first time in the 10 or so years that we've been working together yesterday. And I was okay, that's a thing.
0: I thought that I was being very, very sneaky.
1: Didn't get by me.
0: I was curious how long it was going to take you to realize it.
1: Twice.
0: And then right when you just left the room a minute ago, he goes, by the way, I'll be sipping my my tea off the mic from now on. So,
2: did you question it?
1: He owned up to it right away.
0: No. And I knew that it would be figured out. I just didn't know it would be instantaneously.
1: Be right back, guys.
0: Yeah. So the dad from Oklahoma who had his two daughters in the bathroom, did you touch on this at all yesterday?
1: No, but we will today.
0: Do you? Okay, so for the most part, it seems like the overarching general opinion is like he was doing nothing wrong. And right. The guy who accosted him and his young daughters in the women's restroom. So if you don't know what we're talking about, dad goes into Quick Trip gas station, make sure there's nobody in the women's bathroom, and then takes his two young daughters inside. A older gentleman had an extreme problem with that, accosted him, and called the freaking cops, which is insane. We played the audio yesterday, and now the father is kind of speaking out. I think he went on TMZ, and he also sat down and talked about what happened when the police actually got there.
4: Shout out to Melissa. So after speaking with everyone involved, the officers talked to Melissa and ultimately asked the man to leave the store. What happened next is what I'll remember the most.
0: By the way, you said this guy looks like he's 17 years old.
1: Oh, yeah.
0: He's got two young kids, but I mean, he cannot be older than 23 years old.
1: Super young.
0: Yeah, which I have to say, calmness and just approach to the situation, not the average 20-something-year-old person.
4: The police officers came and talked to my girls and made sure that they felt safe and reassured them that there was no danger, that they were there to protect them. And, you know, really going to put a good image of police officers for my girls growing up.
0: So, spoiler alert, not shocking at all. The cops showed up and said, of course you're doing nothing wrong. They went out of their way to tell the little girls, like, this guy was in the wrong. And, you know, it got me thinking. This guy's a little bit older, so I don't know what he does for a career. But we've seen... Like the thing that popped into my head was the Coldplay concert where the cheating couple got caught and then it was like, fire this bitch. And they're like, if this guy has a career and a life, like, are we entering into territory where this guy starts losing things in his life based on his behavior?
1: Yep. End him.
0: And the guy?
1: No, end him. End him completely.
0: Oh,
1: sorry.
0: End him. I thought you meant like and him.
1: Yeah. No. End him completely.
2: Yeah. What I didn't like is TMZ blurred his face up.
0: The one on the phone.
2: Guy. Yeah.
0: Oh, the old guy.
2: Yeah. I hate that. Why?
1: Yeah, why protect him?
2: Exactly.
0: I mean, they've done far worse than that. Yeah. They've done far worse than that when it comes to not protecting people. But yeah, it's one of those things where I think it's that weird cross-section of that, you know, debate that's been going on with like men in the women's bathroom and all of that, but just completely, completely different. And I have heard people on this very radio station say, you shouldn't do that. You as a man, even if you're with your two daughters, should not go into a woman's bathroom, and that he was in the wrong. Maybe the other guy was more in the wrong and more of a dick, but that wasn't the right thing to do either.
1: Well, then what's the right thing to do? Take him in the men's room where all those disgusting men are?
0: And by the way, I pussyfooted around that yesterday because I thought it was almost making me sound weirder to say like, oh, you can't trust a men's bathroom. You can't, like, you want your young daughter to see an errant hog or like, not that I think they're going to be like abducted or molested in there per se, but men's bathrooms are generally pretty gross. And I mean, there's urinals. Some people, even grown men, will pull their pants all the way down past their butt cheeks to pee.
2: What?
0: Very rarely, but still, okay. I'm just saying those things can happen. And I would not ever really feel comfortable taking a young girl into a crowded men's bathroom ever.
1: So this guy's at a convenience store, a quick stop, right? Yeah, yeah. So what if you're at a sporting event and there's a line a mile long and you got two little girls? What do you do?
2: You brought that up, didn't you?
0: Yeah, I don't know what you do. I don't know what you do. I mean, I think you just have to. You really only have one option. It's the men's bathroom. Like it's I think you've got to keep them close, very close, attached to the hip. And then walk into a stall with them, and I don't know. Do you brief them and say, "Hey, eyes on the road, eyes on the floor"? Like I don't know what you do, because I'm sure that happens a lot.
2: Didn't you even mention this? And the stadiums and this, they have a lot of those like bathrooms that are singles for like handicap and stuff like that. Couldn't you just go in there?
1: Unisex.
0: Yeah. I don't know. Like I can't. I'm sure they're there. I don't remember seeing any at Benchmark. I do know that. Like Busch Gardens and a lot of amusement parks and stuff like that have that family bathroom, which I always wondered, what is that for? And this is exactly what that is for. So this guy, you know, he's got his... Is there anything wrong? And I've seen a couple people just reading through the comments, different opinions. People almost coming for the dad because he started recording. Like, is there anything to that? Like you were clearly either... Maybe you just wanted to protect yourself, but were you looking for a viral moment?
1: Yes, but not because he was recording. If you look, he takes so long.
0: He really that is the unspoken part of this is he was poking the bear at that point.
1: No question.
0: Yeah, and who's to say that you shouldn't have in that moment? But it was like nobody else in the world was there. There was nothing going on. He was like, birthday song all day long with the washing of your hands.
2: He was just letting the guy hang himself because at that point he had put his phone down to record, and he goes, "All right, well, let's see what else this prick is going to say."
0: And the other part too that people are saying is like, you wait for the bathroom sometimes. like to think that you had to wait a minute at a gas station bathroom, and that is the ultimate inconvenience to the point to where you're going to call the police. Like, there was an old lady there, and she looked quite old, and I'm sorry that she had to wait a minute for the bathroom, but like people wait for the bathroom at the gas station all the time.
1: Yeah, and what about ladies who will jump the men's room line at sporting events to go in there? That's poor form.
0: You want to know where I bet you the number one place that happens in Tampa Bay is? Because I've seen it almost every time I've been in the main line, is the amphitheater. Some places, I don't even necessarily blame them, because sometimes it is ungodly how much longer the women's line is than the men's. So it's like, I can wait 35 minutes for this, or I can break a little bit of a rule and just go over here and sneak into a stall in the men's room. And I've seen it there quite a few times.
1: Correct.
0: I think it's happening, folks. Maybe we've said this before, but the U.S. is expected to lift sanctions on Iran and unfreeze funds and assets linked to the country's regime under a 14-point memorandum of understanding provided to NBC. The interim agreement declares an intent to bring about an immediate and permanent termination of military operations in the U.S.-Israeli war with Iran, which began on February 28th. Both sides will commit to further talks toward a more substantive final deal within 60 days. And what's crazy about this is everything that I've read from the beginning of this was that J.D. Vance is like on the outside of this. Like, I think he was a no war guy. And I think there's a little bit more of a behind closed doors battle going on. And I think as a punishment for him not supporting the war, I think Trump put him in place to do his media tour yesterday and have to go out and sell people on a deal that a lot of people believe we're just giving too much up. So he, not already probably loving it, had to be the guy to go out there yesterday and try and sell the country on it.
1: On The View, no less. Like, you gotta throw him into the cackling hyenas den.
0: I know there's been some people from the other side in some interesting moments on The View. I was surprised that The View, I mean, how could you turn down the vice president? But I was surprised The View had him on. And then as I sat and watched it, it was ugly, but it felt like it was a decent conversation, and there were some gotcha moments. Whoopi had this one, and it's just interesting.
5: You come from a poor community.
6: Sure.
5: You know how hard it has been for people. Two things. You talk a lot about your Catholic faith, but the Catholic faith says we take in immigrants. We take in people who don't have or who are having a hard time. How do you justify both things?
6: So let me say first a couple things, Whoopi. Mm-hmm. So number one, the book is actually way less...
0: Do we know if he's always wearing eyeliner or are those just his eyes?
1: I don't know, man. It looks like eyeliner.
0: It really, really looks like eyeliner.
6: ...political yeah. than you might think if you were just watching this. Because obviously we're getting into the issues of the day.
5: Right.
6: 95% of the book is really not about politics. I kind of have to write about politics because I'm the vice president. But I want to answer your question.
5: Right.
6: So fundamentally, if you think about what is immigration enforcement, immigration is law enforcement. It's somebody who has broken a law. A law enforcement officer has to show up and enforce that law.
5: Mm-hmm.
6: Now, inherently, sometimes that process is not always going to be pretty if you capture a video clip of it, in the same way that if you arrest somebody for committing a violent or a nonviolent crime, sometimes it's not always pretty.
0: I have a long clip here, but I wanted to get to the point where Whoopi pretty much asks him, why does this administration hate black people?
1: Oh, damn.
0: It wasn't that exactly, but it was pretty damn close.
5: You were talking about people. What did black people do to this administration that has allowed it to really stigmatize folks of color? And you know how hard it is.
2: Ooh.
5: You have family.
6: Well, sure. Oh.
5: So when you see...
0: I think she said you have people of color in your family.
1: Oh, okay.
5: You know... Things,
0: his wife is Asian, South Asian.
5: The Emmett Till stuff coming down, or them doing all kinds of removal of information of right. black heroes. How does that sit with you?
6: Well, what exactly are you talking about, Whoopi? Because
5: I'm talking about Emmett Till.
0: And I have to say, I don't know, like, you know you're going into the den, but the audience just being so, time they hit a point that is like anything, they erupt. Anytime he said something, the groans.
6: I want to know what I'm talking about.
0: Oh, dude, in that little dig right there. I understand you don't know what I'm talking about.
5: So in a lot of the... Museums.
0: I also didn't think Whoopi had her thoughts together.
5: There's so many. They're taking down the actual defense. History that happened in this country. Slavery happened. All kinds of stuff happened. And it seems that it has been very easy for this administration to remove that and also to denigrate black folks who have worked their behinds off to get this American dream. How do you, I mean, you know better.
1: Yeah, American dream. Black folks.
6: That was actually a very helpful intervention because I think the story you're talking about is where, you know, allegedly the administration is holding back the appointments of people based on skin color.
7: I've seen
6: this story.
7: A host of things. I'm talking about black history getting erased from public spaces. Black voter districts are being dismantled. Black leaders are being sidelined from our ranks. Where do Americans of color fit in this vision? Because it doesn't seem like we fit.
6: I think, Sonny, my view,
0: it's almost like the State of the Union, where every time one of them hits a point, they all have to stand up and clap.
8: And if I may, since October of last year, there's been something like...
0: Are we asking questions here, or are we just, you know... They may have some points, but
1: sure.
0: It's like, are we asking a question, or are we all just going to go around and talk about how bad they suck?
6: I'm very skeptical of that number, because we have a lot of different immigration pathways in the United States of America. But let me just address Whoopi's point. Look, first of all, you asked the question, and maybe you don't believe this coming from me, but I think everybody is welcome in our political coalition. Frankly, even if you didn't vote for us, everybody is welcome in our country, so long as you're an American citizen with the duties and the legal obligations and rights to be here. But Whoopi, let me just give you an example of this.
5: Yeah.
6: Okay, so you say that we're anti-minority or anti-black.
5: No, I didn't say that. I asked.
0: He goes on to make a point about how they, and it wasn't a great point because you knew where they were going to go, but he says... Washington, D.C. is predominantly black, and we've, like, fixed the crime there so much. And so, of course, they, like, jumped on him and said, like, oh, so, like, by helping black people, like, it only has to do with crime. Like, they're the only ones committing crime.
1: Oh,
0: so
1: man.
0: He hung in there, and I guess Joy Behar, during a commercial break, told him he wasn't too bad for a Republican, and he took that as a...
1: As a
0: great compliment, I suppose. But he went in there, and he held it. This, to me, is one of the primest examples of the disconnect in this country, because you can go right now on social media and find half of the country that thought he was buried and left there looking like an idiot, and the other half is going, J.D. Vance mic drop moment. He just went in there and handed it to those totally different perceptions of reality of what took place on The View yesterday.
1: What if this paves the way for Donald Trump appearing on the Jimmy Kimmel Show?
0: Dude.
1: I know he'd never do it because he doesn't want to give Jimmy the ratings.
2: Yeah.
1: That would be incredible television.
0: It would be great. And I think those are the moments that we need. He wouldn't do it. But I think just having all of these people at one table, it just makes people go, okay, this isn't the end of the world. You can have a discussion. You can disagree with people, but you can, the idea of this guy walking into the room isn't the worst thing we've ever heard before. Damn, we're way late. Let's step aside for a moment. When we come back, plenty more joints to fire up, including but not limited to. Very rarely do I pick a story just directed at one person specifically. My wife loves going Facebook marketplacing and meeting strangers that she met on the internet. Hopefully after this story, she'll rethink that. And how somebody in this room's close relative was possibly attacked by a bear.
1: Jesus. I walk through hell almost every night.
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0: 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Let's get an outfit check for Monica today. Hello, Monica. How are you?
1: You don't want it.
0: Why not?
1: It's just because it's got a message, and you don't.
0: What does it say?
1: Well, you are an ally. It
2: says, let her speak.
0: I am an ally. Does it say, let her speak?
2: No.
1: It says, a big fan of human rights. And then on the back, it's like Black Lives Matter, and it's a bunch of...
0: Okay.
1: I told you.
0: It's good.
1: But I got a cute pink cardi on.
0: That's a cute pink what?
1: Cardigan.
0: Okay.
2: Listen, I'm sure none of the fans are making fun of this.
0: No. Well, no.
2: There you go. We're back, baby.
0: What'd she do? She started twerking? I couldn't see it.
1: No, I did the old standby.
0: The legs up in the air?
1: Yeah, listen. I'll just shut up and show my body parts. That's all I'm really good for.
0: Now you get it.
2: Yeah,
1: I do.
0: Put that on your shirt.
2: Yeah. Let her open up.
0: Diz, that's what we should get on a shirt that says, just shut up and look pretty.
2: Yeah, shut up and spread. That's it. There you go.
1: Girls love that.
0: Yeah. Shut up and take it.
2: Yeah.
1: Well, that's kind of hot. That's a whole other thing.
0: Shut up and take it,
1: yeah.
0: Bitch.
1: Mm-hmm. This is what I'm here for. This is why I exist, really.
0: Good morning, Monica, and good morning, Diz. Buenos dias.
2: What up? How are my two allies? That text exchange was so funny.
0: So here's what that is all about. So last night for dinner, my family and I went to this new Mexican joint in town.
1: Because you're an ally.
0: Because I'm an ally, and I wanted to support you people. And I got a nice enchilada. I got enchiladas with rice and beans. And a mole, a spicy, as it says on the menu, a spicy chocolate mole sauce on top. And I brought the leftovers in today, took a picture as a wise ass, sent it to Monica, explained what it was, hashtag ally. And then Monica pounced. She pounced. I'm not an ally. That's garbage. Those aren't pinto beans. Yes, they were.
1: They're not cooked right at all. That's not how refried beans should look.
0: They didn't look like that yesterday.
1: They need to be way more brown. Those are like black. They look like black beans, which is fine.
0: I put hot sauce on it.
1: I put some hot sauce on
0: it. Some chipotle. Okay. Yeah, actually, as a matter of fact, it is. It was a Cholula chipotle hot sauce on top of that. And then she started yelling at me because she said that, because I originally said it was a chicken enchilada, but she's like, there's no chicken enchiladas. It's just hamburger. And I'm like, I made a mistake. It's steak.
1: You heard it's it like, steak. There's no chicken. You heard it like that. And I was like, well, there's
0: of course I did, because you got all pouncy. I mean, what do you think? I don't know. You don't think I know how you're typing?
1: You don't think I know that
0: you want to prove me wrong?
1: You clearly don't, because I was laughing. Like, chicken enchilada? What is even that? I was like, there's no chicken enchilada.
0: And then I made a mistake, and I wrote that it was steak. I don't know why I wrote chicken, but it was indeed a steak enchilada.
1: I don't believe you now.
0: And I put hashtag ally. I'll send you the whatchamacallit. I'll send you what I ordered off of their website.
2: My favorite line by her was, that's all whitey.
1: It is all whitey. I'm not saying, I mean, eat your whitey version of Mexican food. There ain't nothing wrong with that. I think the palate might be a little different, so that's something that you can tolerate. But in reality, that is not, you go out to Abuelitas, and it ain't looking like any of that. Just saying.
0: All I'm saying is, I went to go support you people, and all you needed to do was say, thank you. My people, thank you.
1: Instead,
0: you got all Monica-y. And kicked it. You made the baby ugly. Now I'll never eat Mexican food again.
1: Made the baby ugly. So now I will, and I'm excited about this because I'm going to Publix today and getting some. I'm going to get my can of Chef Boyardee. I'm going to open it and send a picture and be like, I'm an ally. Thank you. I'm going to need a thank you out of you.
0: That's not the same. That's what, not the same, and you know it.
1: Can you understand that your version of Mexican food to me is the same thing as Chef Boyardee is the version of Italian to you? That's all I'm saying.
0: Well, I went to a Mexican restaurant. That's not my fault.
1: That doesn't mean that it's
0: Well, I'm just saying.
1: They got white people all around them. They're trying to make some money. They can't make it real.
0: Let me ask you that. Well, listen. You forget I've been to Mexico a whole bunch of times. I've eaten the street food in Mexico. Didn't we have a whole fight about this one other time?
1: Yeah, you insisted on telling me my grandma made tacos wrong was how that conversation
0: she
1: ended.
0: She did make tacos wrong. And I had people who were Mexican who backed it up.
1: I am
0: she
1: Mexican.
0: Just made what her way I, of tacos. There's no right or wrong.
1: But how
0: here,
1: come your people didn't make their version?
0: We're all in the same gang, Monica.
1: All right.
2: We're all in the same gang.
1: All right.
0: We're all
1: in the same gang. Then I will listen to everything you have to say about Mexican food. Please educate me on that.
0: I'm not trying to educate you on anything. All I was doing was sharing my dining experience and feeling like, you know what? I am now like just supporting the Latino community, the Mexicano community. But apparently, my efforts are shunned. Not good enough.
1: I mean, that was not. I'll put it to you this way. I ain't eating that.
2: You're not eating that?
1: No, and I eat Chipotle. That stuff did not look good.
2: What if they just brought it in, like one of those meetings we have, and JoJo brought in the plate?
1: I would try. I will give flowers, as you say so eloquently, to the rice. The rice looked good as soon as it looked like good Mexican rice. It did. The beans did not look like refried beans. That was not an enchilada.
0: It was
1: chicken in my mole.
0: It looked better yesterday. I promise you that.
1: I'm sure it did.
0: I do promise you that.
1: I'm also a big advocate of the more like literal either throw up or diarrhea the plate looks, the better the more authentic and the better it tastes. So I'm down for that. It's not like it has to look pretty.
0: You know, you eat with your eyes first, Monica.
1: Well, I like Mexican diarrhea then because when it looks like that on a plate, so good. It's so good.
0: That is so rough.
2: I feel like the only way to solve this is I need to make a test and see if JP is more of an ally to the
1: how we do this, okay.
2: Hispanics, or if you were more of an ally to the Whites.
1: I don't know.
2: Well, I got to figure out like
0: Monica is not an ally to the Whites.
1: I am absolutely an ally.
2: Yes
1: to
2: and no.
1: Whites.
0: She doesn't say white lives Mary matter one on the back of your shirt.
1: I don't know.
2: I was supposed to say all lives matter.
0: Too soon?
1: I married a 100% Polish person.
2: No, it actually has a photo of Zimmerman on the back.
1: Does not.
2: Oh, okay.
1: I've married the palest person you could ever think of. And I.
2: It is true.
0: And ever since then, you've shunned Whitey after that whole thing fell apart.
1: I don't shun Whitey.
2: But also, JP would drink J-Lo's bathwater. So you're back on even terms
1: that
2: again.
1: That is true.
2: Yeah, see? This is why the test is needed.
1: It's a good test. This is a good test.
0: I would drink J-Lo's bathwater.
1: Would you eat J-Lo's diarrhea?
0: Oh. What?
1: Would you eat?
0: What are you talking about?
1: Because we were just talking about diarrhea. Would you eat the.
0: You were just talking about.
1: I was. Would
2: brought it up both times.
1: Would you eat the part of J-Lo that diarrhea comes from?
0: Yes.
1: After she just had diarrhea.
0: No.
1: Sorry about your lunch, people.
0: You might want to dump that. I'm not even sure that's legal.
1: It is. I said the part. I'm good.
0: Okay.
2: You said the what part?
1: The part.
2: Okay.
1: Parts is parts.
2: Oh, I thought just that. Okay.
0: Okay.
2: We're all working through this together.
0: No.
2: Would it be funny if Monica got fired for that line?
0: That would be, well, the firing part. I don't want to get fired, but a stern talking to would have been
2: obviously
0: funny.
2: We don't want her fired, but it would be like she had to explain that.
0: All the yelling.
2: I made this J-Lo reference.
1: It's all in writing.
2: Diarrhea.
1: When I referred to diarrhea, like it's all in writing and official, like corporatese.
0: Right. all the yelling she does at me for, she in the past for having to dump stuff.
1: Yeah.
0: It turns out to be her fault. That would be, there is some irony there.
2: Oh, yeah.
0: Isn't it ironic?
2: Remember when Mo just dropped a curse word to make you dump it?
1: Yeah. And then he laughed about it and said, I just did that so you would that wasn't cool.
2: Honestly, kind of funny, but I get you sweating and be like, what the hell?
1: That was not cool. That's not cool at all.
0: Dangerous, because she could have just been like, nope, I just let it go.
1: Then I'm the one. Sadly, the way it works is I'm the one allegedly on the hook for the fine and who gets in trouble, not
0: him. Was anybody else in the room when it happened?
2: Yeah, it was me, her. It was when you weren't here. So we were filling in.
0: Well, Monica, you very quickly would find out who Dizzy likes more.
2: Why?
0: You'd find that out real quick.
1: You'd be like, no, she didn't dump it.
0: It's either she didn't dump it or he totally did it just to make sure she, he put her in that position.
1: Sweating.
2: I think it's kind of funny. I did it once when it was Corey, me, and Mike O. And I said like MF-er because I knew Corey would dump it. And look at Monica's face.
1: Oh, my God.
2: And I've never seen Mike Olivero laugh that hard. He was crying laughing.
1: Oh, it's not funny.
2: He found it funny.
1: Oh, my God. I can't. I don't think I have it in my head. And this is how ridiculous I am. In my head, if I said it just to be funny and then someone dumped it and for whatever reason the dump machine wasn't working that day, like, that's my fear.
2: Right. Well, Corey pretended like he wasn't going to dump it. I go, you know you'll get fined, not me. Like, you're behind the board.
1: Oh, it hurts. It hurts.
0: Did either one of you guys watch the... the games yesterday?
2: Oh,
1: yeah.
0: Did you? Which ones?
1: Yeah. 100%. I wasn't glued to the end because I was falling.

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2: And one of the defenders just started talking. He was talking to him all game, but he mentioned the mom and his sister and calling them whores. He just headbutted the guy during the game, and he got a red card. He got ejected. He was the captain, and he had scored earlier in the game. And they lost the game off one PK that he would have taken.
3: That he would have taken, but he was out because he lost his cool.
2: Don't understand why he would even do that. 10 minutes, captain of the team.
3: Well, listen,
4: playing
2: for
4: years. That's kind of basic stuff, talking about your sister and your mom. Like, you can handle that.
3: Somebody calls your mom and sister a whore, you might react a little. If it's going on all day, and you just snap.
4: Why don't I say back, like, okay, I'm not going to hit, but like say, S the F up. I could say shut.
2: Yeah.
4: Shut the F up. I'm tired. Like, I can say stuff back to you. Yeah. Your mom's a whore. Like, I don't have to hit.
2: Right. Yeah. And I think.
3: No, your mom's a whore. No, your mom's a whore.
4: My mom is a whore. What you got? You're going after the wrong person right now.
2: I heard a rumor, too, why he reacted. And I don't know, because this was a long time ago when I heard it. You can't really do that much research. But, like, I heard it was because his mom or his sister, one of them was beat it or had cancer at the time.
4: Oh my God.
2: So like,
4: why are you going
2: so after? Like it just affected him. He's like, snap, get out of here.
3: But still, I'll tell you, the Norway game was good too. Erling Haaland was putting him he's weird. That guy's a machine too.
2: Yeah. He's so ugly though. But yeah, he's a goal scorer machine.
3: Do you know that I was reading this earlier, that the U.S. men's national team, that first World Cup game, had in the United States alone, had 1 million more viewers than game 5 of the NBA championship.
4: No.
2: I believe
4: that's
2: it.
4: That's weird.
2: I believe
3: 100%.
2: It. 100%.
3: A million.
4: It. People are
3: between the English language and Spanish language broadcast in the United States alone, they did 25 million. 1 million more than game 5 of
2: that
3: the NBA.
2: Sense.
4: I don't know how I like that.
2: Why?
4: I don't know. I mean, I'm glad people are watching, but it just feels like how disrespectful.
2: What do you mean? We're all watching U.S.,
4: Yeah, no, you're right. It's not a bad thing. I don't like
3: America.
4: The shine taken away from the Knicks.
2: What do you mean? The shine taken away?
4: Like, I want them to be the biggest.
3: It wasn't the same day.
4: I know. It just feels weird. I just feel like, why you got to take that away from the Knicks?
3: Why do you hate America?
4: I don't hate America.
2: I thought she was an ally.
4: I got gas this morning at 5 o'clock in the morning, and I purposely made it stop at 1776. I love America.
3: Mm. Wait, what? You got gas and made it stop at $17.76?
4: Yep.
3: $4 a gallon? How much gas did you get?
4: Got a half a tank.
2: Down to the next gas station, filled it up again. Oh, man.
4: That was literally half a tank. It filled up half a tank.
2: Really?
4: Yeah.
2: Right. Oh, man.
4: But it was...
3: Now, next time, do you do 2026?
4: Oh. That means I have to go down to, like, below half a tank. That's not happening.
3: See what I said there?
4: Yeah.
3: You still don't ever get down to less than half a tank.
4: I never get it to half. The only reason I did it to half is because I was way too busy yesterday. I like it to be one thing before, like a quarter tank.
2: When I shared my grandparents' car when I was like moved up there and went to senior year and all that, he was the same way. He was like, if it gets beyond half, I'm going to be pissed.
4: Yeah.
2: And I'm like, what? So basically half is like the empty of the car every time?
4: Yes.
2: That's annoying.
4: So if I get to half, I'm on empty. And then, so I need to get before
2: this that. This bitch used to drive the car all the time till it's about empty. Then you let me drive it and go, I got to fill it up? Okay.
3: Dude, my wife is the queen of that.
2: Yeah, is she really?
3: Any time I get into my wife's car, whether I'm taking it somewhere or the two of us are going somewhere together and I'm driving, every single...
4: Well, then you're used to it.
3: Not every single. I would say definitely 90% of the time. I have to take it and go fill it up.
4: And then you should just know when you have, then you're just going to have to do it. It's part of the gig.
3: I got you. I just don't like it because I feel like it's a plan and there's a scheme.
4: I mean, I think there is. I absolutely don't doubt that that's the plan the whole time, but God bless her. Good on her.
2: So.

0: random.
1: I don't think that's very nice.
0: When I went to watch the Argentina game with my cousins, I stopped at the corner store, and when I was leaving, there was this girl pumping gas, and she was jumping back in the passenger seat, and the window was down. The guy was in the driver's seat, and I was driving by. I go, "You let your girl pump the gas?" I just remember him yelling like, "Oh, F you," or something like that. But I think it's so disrespectful. It's like, you made her get out and go pump the gas to your car. I'd never.
1: I tell you what. When you're married for 20 plus years, you let that bitch go pump the gas.
0: Really? Oh, man. I just thought.
1: It's rare. I'll tell you what. The last time, because a bunch of times in a row, I ended up taking a car and then having to put gas in it, right? So the next time we had gone out and and we had a whole discussion about it. I'm like, "You got it. You're like, you can't." And she's like, I know. And the next time we went, it needed gas. I'm like, "You're pumping it."
2: I sat there
1: and the drive. I'm driving and I sat there and talked to her out the window. I'm like, "How's it feel? You like it? You like it? Oh, it's cold outside. I apologize." And then I rolled my window up.
2: Oh,
0: so just to prove a point. I get that. Okay, yeah.
1: Just to prove a point, man.
0: Yeah. But are you like, so like me, like I'll pump the gas, I'll hold the doors. I'm also the type that if we're walking on the street, like near the street, I walk on the roadside, not
2: that my ex was like that. Okay. And I never understood that because he was like, "Well, in case a car comes," I'm like, "You understand you're not made of, like, you're going to get plowed over and
0: push you out the way and they hit.
1: Exactly. Job is to push you out of the way and take the hit for you. Yeah. You know what I'm saying?
2: But feels very, very selfish because.
1: What?
2: Yes.
1: How is it selfish?
2: Because let's say you push me out of the way and you get hit by a car. Now I have to, and you die. Now I have to live without you, and I'm very sad. Like, you're dead now, and I'm sad. Like, we both get out of the way.
0: Are we surprised you find a way to flip this?
1: What would you rather? Me pushing you in front of the car, or you?
2: No, we both get out of the way simultaneously. We don't have. It's not one or the other.
1: Well, that would be the goal. We don't want to die over it.
2: And why are you pushing me
1: Because it's called chivalry.
2: When you push me, you also run with me. Like, so there's, you're pushing and you're running, and then we're both out of the way.
1: You hope so, but if not, we saved your life. How about you just say thank you?
0: Yeah.
1: You're a psycho.
2: I'm sad now because you're dead and I don't know how to go on, and all I can think of is you're just sad. With me.
1: You'll be sad for a little while. You'll get over it. You'll get sad on birthdays, anniversaries.
0: Yeah, if I knew this and I was your man, I might run to the car. I'm like, "Oh my God, an opening."
1: Right. Jump in front of it.
2: Jump me a little extra hard so I get hurt too on the way down.
1: Take me, sweet Jesus. It's JP and Monica Dizzy, 102.5 The Bone. 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

0: 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I am dealing with one very...
1: You sounded stressed down line. Like, I'm stressed out for you.
0: Well, between my computer crashing and having to reload everything up there then, and it wasn't coming on, I have my wife is, like, extremely emotional today. And my son, she's having a very hard time with the kids growing up. A very hard time.
1: I mean, okay, and I'm not saying, and that's so sweet. That's a good mom who loves her babies and doesn't want to see them. I love that and respect that and appreciate that. I also have questions. No, I'm not a mom. So I would like, I don't mean this as a put down or anything. I legitimately am curious. This is not a surprise. Like,
0: of course,
1: as they're getting older, she knows that this is going to happen. So is there any mental preparation? Is there any, like, this still sucks, but I mean, I'm excited for them because I've mentally been dealing with this for the last 2 years or whatever.
0: I think it's like anything else where you know something is coming up, but it's all the way over there and you don't think about it too much. And then all of a sudden when it's in your face, you have to deal with it. And she's just really, like today, my son had, I think they call it like senior walkthrough, where they go, like the seniors in the school district, they all go back to the elementary schools in their cap and gowns.
1: Isn't that cute? I didn't know that was a thing.
0: Well, the pictures got sent. One of the moms was there and sent pictures to Nicole, and she's losing it.
1: Well, it's she's cute. It's like, it.
0: She started crying. I took Joe to get his suit for the prom because apparently they don't do tuxedos anymore. But Nicole took him, went with him to go pick it up, and she started crying.
1: Okay.
0: All right,
1: lady.
0: Right. So she started crying because she's seeing her little boy growing up. She's having a real hard time with it. Me? I just want him to get off the payroll.
1: I know. I think you're in a different, like, I feel like you are what I'm saying, where it's like, yes, of course you're sad. These are your babies. Yeah. You know, of course. But you know that there's 17, 18, 19. This is the top. This is.
0: Right.
1: That means you did it in my head, and this is how I always think. Like, that means she did such a good job. Like, they're ready to flee the nest. That's a good mom.
0: Well, let me read you the text I sent, because you and I, from one of these rare moments, are on the same page.
1: I love it.
0: She goes, I'm sobbing at these pics, right? And I said, listen, just be happy. We didn't raise a-holes.
1: Yeah.
0: We have beautiful kids who are good human beings, sort of.
1: And that's all true and good and right.
0: Right.
1: And be proud of yourself, and they're going to be productive, and of anybody. And I'm not your daughter's got her, she's trying to figure, and that's what you do with that age, is figure stuff out. The fact that your son has it more together than I do right now, like, he has a future, he knows what he wants to do, he's already set stuff in motion for it, like, that's awesome. Be proud of that.
0: You're going to love this one. So yesterday, I'm in the backyard, there's a TV in the backyard, and I'm watching the Norway game. And the dogs are running around. And all of a sudden, I hear this sound and see a ping pong ball in the dog's mouth. The dog's bouncing it and playing with it on the patio and that kind of thing. I'm like, why is there a ping pong ball? I have two teenagers. Why might there be a ping pong ball?
1: Oh, they were playing beer pong.
0: Correct.
1: I just got... Wasn't there something similar with Roger when one, like, rolled out of the ottoman or whatever?
0: Exactly. Exactly. I told him about it this morning. He started laughing. I'm like, you're going to love this one. So then, honestly, I was outside. I was by myself. I was smoking a cigar. And I just kind of forgot about it. We're having dinner together as a family, which unfortunately is a rarity. But last night, the four of us were home, and we decided to support you people and get some Mexican food and just eat home.
2: Allies.
0: And then the dogs are running around again, and I just hear that same ping pong ball sound. And both of my kids just, like, stopped. I'm like, what's the matter? Nothing. No? I wonder where the ping pong ball came from. And I looked right at my daughter. She's like, don't look at me. I look at my son. He goes, don't look at me. They couldn't back the truck up over each other.
1: I was
0: going
1: to say, they didn't have each other's back. And how do you not have, I've been so long since I've had a
0: Because the truth is, it's probably both of them.
1: Yeah.
2: Oh, you don't know yet.
0: Listen, I'll never know. They're not going
1: to. But don't you have a lie prepped for that? Don't you have in your back pocket? It's been so long since I did a lie to a parent. I have no idea. But, like, don't you have...
0: Right.
1: Like, something in your back pocket ready to go in case anything, like, oh, it was my friends or they came over and wanted to and I told them, no. I don't know. Don't you have a lie?
0: I would have.
1: Yeah.
0: But I should have, like, my son decided to build a table.
1: I love him. I love him. I really want to marry your son.
0: He built a table. And the problem is, so it's, you know, four legs. And it, listen, it's not a perfect table.
1: No.
0: But it's more than I could have done.
1: He couldn't buy it. He built it. I love it.
0: He built this table. And he, but you know what, Monica, for that, it probably would have been, he could have probably went out and bought a folding ping pong table if he wanted to. It would have cost him less than the materials
1: like
0: and the wood
1: table.
0: And everything.
1: Yeah.
0: So he builds this table, but on top, he put a piece of plywood that wasn't weather treated. So now there's like a big dip in it.
1: Sure.
0: But I said to him, I go, what's this for? He goes like, oh, it's for a dice game. I'm like, oh, it's for a dice game.
1: I love right. how he thinks
0: it's for a dice game. So then I find the ping pong balls yesterday. I'm like, how's that dice game going? He goes, the dice game is fine. Mm-hmm. He's like, Dad, it's not a drinking game. Mm-hmm. Isabel, is it a drinking game? She's like,
1: oh
0: yep.
1: Oh, they don't have, they're supposed to be, aren't they supposed to be all, you know.
0: Usually, but the other one, and I told him yesterday, I said, listen, I get it. I know how old both of you are. I'm well aware of what's going on. I'm just going to say it again. Not at the house. Just not at the house.
1: Yeah. And you've
0: I'm not
1: been
0: asking
1: very,
0: for
1: yeah.
0: much. I'm not breaking your balls. I know what you're doing. Got it. Just not at the house because it's not worth it for me.
1: Yeah.
0: It's just not worth it. If something happens, I end up doing a perp walk and on the news and I don't need it. I don't need it. I don't understand what's going to get through their skulls, but I don't need it.
1: My
0: favorite- and we're leaving them alone for 2 weeks.
2: Oh, I'm sure nothing will happen to you.
1: Your house is going to be burned down.
2: I'm sure this is not a little sample of what's going
1: to
2: happen.
1: No,
0: to be honest with you.
1: They'll say, oh, you know what they're going to do? I can hear the conversation now, Gareth. They're going to have and the daughter's going to be like, oh, hey, well, you know, we should have a party. And then the sons go, oh, yeah. And then Isabella's going to say, you know what? We just had this conversation with father. And he said, we shall not have any parties in the house or any drinking in the house. And then
2: he'll go, you're right, sister, dear.
1: Yes.
2: Let's clean the house instead.
1: Yes. And then they both hold hands and skip off into the backyard. And that's exactly what's happening.
0: I would say this. They know my neighbor has the block on lockdown as far as cameras go. If there was a rager, I would absolutely get a phone call. He'll never call me if there's a couple of kids at the house. But if there was a rager going on, he would absolutely text me a picture and be like, heads up.
2: Yeah.
0: 100%.
2: Yeah,
0: and they know that.
1: Yeah.
0: So.
1: Yeah.
2: But I think they're going to have a couple. I think they know what they can get away with is my point. I think
0: they
2: know that.
0: Yeah. Of course they do. And I get it. And I'm, you know what I'm saying? I'm not a dummy. My head is not up my ass. I know I have good kids, but I don't have angels.
1: What percentage of you right now, first of all, is proud that they're ping pong, like they're having fun like that? Because I know you said you didn't realize that you didn't think they were, and they didn't do a whole lot of it before. So what percentage of you is proud of that? And what percentage of you is hoping that they do something, but within reason, like, you know what I mean? Like that they have
0: none. I don't want them to do. Yeah, I don't want them to do. I don't get mad at it because I understand it. Am I proud of it? I'm not proud of it. You're not going to be proud of your kid, you know.
1: But you, that's
0: I'm proud that my daughter made Dean's List. I'm proud of that.
1: Oh my God, nerd! Now you're the nerd. You used to do that sort of thing. You should be proud that they're doing it responsibly and trying to fool you. Like all of the things
0: I'm
1: did.
0: I'm cool with it. Proud is not the word I'm looking for that one. Mm. You know. But I'm cool with it. I get it. Little bastards.
1: I mean, but they're not. But you did more and worse. So
0: way worse.
1: So you should.
0: But that's why I'm cool with it.
1: I'll never understand.
0: That's why I'm cool with it.
1: You've admitted there's a parent hypocrisy. I don't understand why a parent hypocrisy is okay.
0: Because I make the rules.
1: But you were them. How do you forget that everything they
0: I'm not forgetting. Trust me, I'm not forgetting. I'm just better at the game than they are. That's okay. I'm a savvy veteran, as they would say. Joe, line one.
3: Hey, JP, it's Jeff, by the way.
0: Sorry, Ben. What's up?
3: That's all right. My question is, I was thinking about the other day, I'm 49 years old. We used to have like keg parties and at friend's house every weekend, anytime somebody went away. And
0: me
3: I was
0: too.
3: Thinking, like, kids can't get away with that now. Because there's cameras over. How do you not have cameras in your house and tell if there's a party going on in your house?
0: I do have cameras going on. I have cameras going on that cover, like, my property, the backyard and the front yard. But my neighbor's got, he's got cameras that pretty much cover the block. Like, he's got them, he's in the security business.
3: But so what about even, like, inside? Like,
0: I don't have cameras in the house. No, I think that's
3: I know a lot of houses I go into now. Like they just, they're in every house, it seems like. But yeah. I guess if you don't have a house, that makes sense. But like, only, yeah, back in the day, we got away with anything because of that. But now, Kyle, man, the kids have it rough these days.
0: It's definitely more difficult to get away with that stuff now than it was when we were doing it. No doubt.
3: All right, brother. Have a good one.
0: Later, man.
1: Along those
0: and as far
1: lines.
0: As the cameras in the house go, like when my mother died and we had to bring somebody in to take care of the kids and get them off the,
1: yeah, she used
0: to get them on the bus, mm-hmm. We put cameras in the house for that.
2: Yeah.
1: Here's the thing, and just hear me out here, because I came across an article, and I know this is along the same lines, but I saw an article that said half of U.S. parents track their adult children's location, okay? And now you're talking about, you know, kids can't get away with things because cameras or whatever. Right. What I don't understand is the parents of these people who are tracking their adult children, the parents of the people who have cameras to on their so they can see what's going on and whatever. Y'all were the ones, wouldn't you be like, and you guys are fine. Like you did horrible, you said worse stuff than your sons, and you're fine. You're an adult. You have a same job, same place. Like you
0: right.
1: are a productive member of society.
0: But
1: why
0: I also
1: do you
0: just
1: wanna
0: told you a story 2 days ago that I got into a car with a guy that was talking about how many, you know, while I was drunk and high in Jamaica and making stupid decisions.
1: But you're
0: I've
1: here. My point is, why do you want to impose your on your children what like you like the guy just said he can't get away with or whatever? Let them be what you did. And then they'll be fine. Like, how do they ever have a rough time of it? How do they ever, like, how do you expose them to things if they're constantly being watched by the adults?
0: Well, no, they're exposed by things, but we also know more about the world than we did in the 80s and the early 90s when we were of that, you know, we were of that age. We know that the, you know, because we have more information and it's horror story after horror story after horror story. And as a parent, my job is to protect them the best I can.
1: I understand.
0: Just now, I've never really been over. Yes, do we have the Life 360 and we all know where each other are? The family, kids know where we are, we know where they are. Truth. And Nicole will hold on to that with the kung fu grip until, you know, for
1: she'll
0: as long as she possibly can.
1: One of these people that.
2: Yeah, and just because, like, JP, when he was younger, he was speeding and doing crazy stuff and all that. Doesn't mean he shouldn't not care if his daughter does it. Because just because he safely got away with it, because no one cared enough to tell him you shouldn't be speeding or doing this, doesn't mean he shouldn't be doing
1: it. But I feel like it's one of those things where, like, it's a sheltering. Like, so now, like, let's just say, God forbid, you know, JP would have gotten in an accident or whatever. Then he learned, you learn your lesson. If you screw up or if you do something bad, you learn a lesson and you grow from it. If you're constantly, an eye is constantly on you, protecting you constantly, constantly, constantly, then when do you ever learn a lesson? Like, you need to have a hard time sometimes. It's okay.
0: With the tracking, with like the Life 360 thing, again, A, it's a family thing. And it's B, it's really, I'm not stopping them questioning me. Why are you there? Why are you there this long? What are you doing? Blah, blah, blah. It's more of a, God forbid anything happens, I can, you know what I'm saying? We know where they are. We know where that phone is. We know where she is. You know, and we have to jump into action. That's why it's there.
1: But
0: it's
1: like
0: I'm not using it to like break their balls and get home right now. You don't belong there. We never have. Never.
1: I just feel like the feral generation, Generation X, who nobody ever knew where we were ever, has come 180 degrees.
0: But that doesn't make
1: what you're saying.
0: That's
1: why I'm not saying it's. It's mind boggling to me. I feel like there's got to be a happy medium. I don't have a parent, but if everybody starts yelling at me, I mean, a kid, I know. I'm just saying, a Gen Xer who was feral is now, you know, tracking even adult kids. I know you're not right now, but they are older.
0: Yeah,
1: it's a polar opposite situation. I don't understand.
0: Yeah. And again, it's not like just because we know where there's a difference between knowing where they are and tracking. Do you know what I'm saying?
1: Yeah.
0: I'm not tracking them to follow them, to check up on them. There's two different, completely different things. And it's more for just peace of mind. And then they know where we are. You know, and I have no problem with any of that stuff. But I'm telling you, and, you know, if they start to say, hey, we want to get off the, you know, we want to get off the Life 360 thing, it'll be, okay, well, here's your cell phone bill. Have at it.
1: Yeah. That's true. And that needs to stop at some point too, right?
0: You know what I'm saying? Here's your cell phone bill. If you want to, you know, get off the Life 360 thing. What are you laughing at?
2: It's just me and Monica are so immature. I'm sorry. Because when you said, if they told us we want to get off, me and her, like, we popped our heads up like ostriches
1: and
2: looked right at each other. Like,
1: did he just say if we want to get off?
2: Like, we're so immature.
0: The kids want to get off. Great.
2: Yeah, we're like, what?
1: Yeah, none of my business. We're that better. I don't know why you got to attack them for that. Really quick, I know we're going to break, but I feel like this interests you. Rex Howard, whatever, the Dildo Beach serial killer.
0: Yeah.
1: Sentenced to life in prison without the possibility of parole.
0: Yeah, he got three life sentences.
1: Oh, no parole for that mofo.
0: No parole for that mofo is correct. And deservedly so.
1: Yeah. Why did I think that I was breaking news to you of all dildo murder people?
0: No, story's been around here since yesterday.
1: Really?
0: You know, yeah.
1: Breaking here.
0: Yeah, no, it's a huge thing here. The Dildo Beach Killer. That's him.
1: That is.
0: Be right back.
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0: 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About a half hour, we'll get to Dead Guy in the Envelope.
1: Dead Guy in the Envelope.
0: I know who the dead guy is. You ask yes or no questions. Put the clues together. Win fantastic prizes. That's at about 12:15.
1: Hey.
0: Yes, dear.
1: We were just talking about your kids leaving the nest eventually or soon.
0: Yeah.
1: And your wife, poor wife, is dealing.
0: Struggling with it.
1: She's on the struggle bus. I saw a headline that's kind of relatable. Young people are now rejecting boomers. Are we still using boomers? Young people are rejecting boomers' view of the American dream.
0: Boomers' view or Gen X view?
1: Boomers. So, like, because back, boomers are like our parents, right? And so our parents were like, you know, work hard, earn your keep, buy a house, get married, whatever, have a baby, all, you know, maybe not in that order, but like all of that's part of the...
0: In your house, maybe it's like... Get your period, have a baby,
1: yeah.
0: Receive communion.
1: Have three more, then have your quinceanera.
0: Right. Have one more, graduate high school, or drop out. Either one, could go either way.
1: That's the Mexican dream. I'm talking about the American dream. Which, you know, which is like, it's, I don't know who started that or why, and I understand.
0: The white picket fence thing.
1: Yeah. This day and age, things are so unbelievably different.
0: I know.
1: That I understand, and I think it's smart, because I hear, people like older, like they'll be like, oh, man, having these kids are killing me. And everybody loves their kids. But like, it's always like, would I do it differently? If that weren't ingrained in your head. And I've asked you that question before. Did you want to have kids? I know you waited a little bit longer than some people do. But
0: yeah.
1: It's just one of those things where it's like people will see older people complaining about not having money and having kids and all of that. And they're like, you know, why would I put myself through that? I don't have to. Who says I have to?
0: I feel like I see how much more difficult it is for a lot of this generation, these Gen Z.
1: Turn into alpha.
0: You know, whatever's right above them.
1: Alpha.
0: How difficult. And I get why they want to turn their back on it. I do.
1: Well, they're saying it's not a rejection. It's a redefinition. Like they, you know, they still have their goals. They're just way, way different.
0: You know, in the end, I just want to see my kids happy.
1: Yeah.
0: That's all I really want. Happy and being able to stand on their own 2 feet and live a life that they're enjoying.
1: What if they told you that they don't want to have kids, which is a theme right now.
0: Is what it is. What am I going to do about it?
1: Okay, so you're not like, oh, you pressure, I want grandkids. And blah, blah, blah.
0: Of course I want grandkids.
1: Do you really?
0: Of course.
1: What's grandpa, what's G-Paw JP going to do?
0: It's a G-Daddy. And
1: no, it's
0: I'm
1: not
0: just
1: G-Daddy.
0: Kidding. No, I'm just kidding. It's not going to be, trust me, it's not going to be G-Daddy. I think I want to be pretty cool with it, because that's one of the reasons why, you know, I try... with all the setbacks to take care of myself. So remember when I told you when I was fat Chinese baby John, and I just looked at myself, I'm like, I'm not going to be the parent. I'm not going to be the fat parent. So the kids get made fun, like the kids get made fun of their parent. I like, that's never going to be me.
1: Yeah.
0: I got out of breath, tying my shoes one time. I'm like, this is over.
1: Dude.
0: And I immediately flipped the switch.
2: You said tying your shoes?
1: That's rough.
0: Yeah. I was out of shape, man.
2: Damn.
0: I was fat. I was 200 and...
1: But you're tying your
0: shoes. Damn near
1: even
0: 30 pounds.
2: Yeah, you just bent over, though. That's why I get it. But I was like, damn, I never knew you were that big at one point.
0: I was really out of shape.
2: What age was that?
0: I might have still been... No,
1: was
0: I wasn't smoking anymore.
2: Oh, okay. So 20s at least.
0: It was
1: 30s, I want to say. Early
0: longer
1: 30s.
0: Than that. The kids were being born. So...
1: Mid-30s. 20 years
0: ago.
2: Oh, man.
0: 20-something
1: because
0: years
1: if
0: ago?
1: You heard what he had, which, by the way, sounds delicious. You just can't have it every single day like you did, which is like this double breakfast sandwich and hash browns.
0: Eating like every day. Ian Beckles can't wait. He's like, you're taking me to your deli?
1: I want to hear. And
0: you're taking me for pizza. I'm like, okay, not a problem.
1: Don't take him to the Mexican food restaurant.
0: No, clearly I'll stay away from that. It is not Monica approved.
1: Nope.
0: But yeah, I mean... It's difficult for them now to do it,
1: yeah.
0: To really do it, especially the ones that are burdening themselves with student loans.
1: Yeah.
0: You know?
1: Yeah.
0: Those kids are burying themselves, and the parents are letting them do it.
1: Yeah. The article I'm saying is it's not like one route. Like I was saying earlier, I guess the order is fall in love, get married, get a house, have a kid, like in that order. Now they're saying like you can do it in any order, or you don't even have, you can not have some of those things if you don't want to. And it's a combination of things, according to this article. But basically, again, they're seeing, I don't want to say the mistakes of the older people, but like they're I think it's smart of them to learn. Like, you don't have to.
0: I think they're adapting to a much more difficult situation.
1: Yes, exactly. You know? And then they're trying to, and it's smart.
0: For Gen X, it was still kind of late. It was still laid out for us. And, you know, you could have a civil service job. You can be or a teacher or a mailman or male woman, male person, whatever you want to call it, and survive and have a good life. It's very, very difficult to do that.
1: It is.
0: Even, you know, living on six, it's difficult to have an under six figure job and still be able to buy a home and go that route.
1: Mm-hmm. And then if you're going to throw kids into that, like, it just becomes
0: 100%
1: more and more expensive. I think it's responsible of younger kids, you know, seeing that struggle and acknowledging, okay, you know, we're not poo-pooing it. We just know it's not the same as it was, and we're not going to get ourselves in any kind of trouble here. We'll just be responsible and make sure we don't.
0: And it's kind of one of the reasons, as being, I like to think of myself as a responsible parent, the reason why I want to be in a position to help my kids if they need it.
1: Yeah.
0: Because of how difficult things are.
1: Yeah,
0: you know, they'll always have a safety net, always. But if they're, you know, if the struggle is really real, you know, then they have us.
1: That's amazing. That's honestly one of the, you know, for kids who have that, and I think of Roger, because Roger said something, I don't want these kids to take that for granted. And by that, I mean even as adults. Like, I just know, I think of Roger's daughters, if they needed anything, and they're never going to ask him, they can handle it themselves, but if they ever really did need something, they know that they could ask Roger. And then the same will be for your kids when they get older. And to have that, people take it for granted. That, coming from someone who has literally nobody, is amazing.
0: They don't even know that other side.
1: Yeah, well.
0: They don't even know that exists. They don't know that your situation exists.
1: Tell them all about it. but I just don't want people to take that for granted, because it really, truly, like, to have parents who not only give a crap, but, like, and then some. You know, you're not doing the bare minimum. Okay, I raise them, get out, we're done. Like, you're planning ahead to help if you need to, and that's amazing.
0: Diz, are you getting pressure?
2: From
0: you to do the marriage, kid, the whole deal, or no?
2: Not really. Because I think if my sister didn't have her daughter, I think I would have felt the pressure, because they never thought she was going to have a kid. So the fact that she had one, I think that they got their grandchild, so they're like, cool.
1: Didn't you say she said she never wanted kids, and then she saw like a psychic or something, and then
2: everybody
1: was like laughing, like, she doesn't want kids, and then she got pregnant.
2: Yeah, we all thought, well, I thought. No, they all thought the palm reader, my mom thought the palm reader was crap, because she said she's going to have kids and someone's stealing from her. And then she was having a daughter, like a couple months later we found out, and then I was stealing money from her. It wasn't a lot. It was like dollars out of her little like thing. I was like, oh, this is mine.
1: The palm reader was right on.
2: Yeah, nailed it. I was like, that's kind of what made me go, maybe I should do this palm reader. But I couldn't show my cards and be like, well, I know she's being stolen from.
1: Yeah. You couldn't admit. Yeah.
0: The other day I go, my daughter's in the laundry room, and I was coming down the stairs, and she had a $20 bill in her hand. And I'm like, where'd you get the 20? She was like, it was in the laundry. I'm like, well, whose laundry are you taking out of the... I was going down to get my laundry out of the dryer. Because
1: your
0: I knew...
1: laundry.
0: Right? So I said, well, take a look at whose laundry you're putting in the basket. And she's like, what? I go, that's my savage laundry. I was just coming down here to do that. Therefore, I go, and you found the 20, my guess is in the dryer. Yeah, but you don't know if that came from yours. I go, I put my clothes in the dryer. You don't think if there was a 20 in there before I put my stuff in, that I would have seen the 20?
2: I respect
0: you for
2: arguing.
0: Give me the goddamn 20
2: it.
0: And I took it right out of
1: it. Good for you for taking it. But second of all, what is she just like going to the laundry? What was she, like, did she fold the laundry? Is it like, or was it still in there and she just yoinked the 20?
2: No, she was going to put hers in the dryer, it sounds like, and took yours out.
0: Yeah, she was taking my stuff out.
1: Okay.
0: And she wasn't going to fold it. She was just going to, you know,
2: leave it
0: either
2: you,
0: bring
2: yeah
0: it upstairs for me or probably
1: oh,
0: not.
1: Just fold push, that. If she
0: put it
1: fold
0: to the, she wasn't going to fold anything.
1: If
0: she's
1: going
0: to put it to the side so she can get her stuff out of the washing machine and put it in the dryer. I just happened to walk down at the wrong time for her, and I yanked that $20 bill. Now, I will say this. While I said before that I feel like I'm raising good human beings and my wife should be happy, and I said sort of, Had I not walked down, when I walked down,
1: that 20 is hers.
0: I would have never seen that 20.
1: No.
2: Yeah.
1: But also, never. You wouldn't have missed it. You wouldn't have known it was in there.
2: You should have told her, fold my laundry. I'll let you keep it.
1: That's what I'm saying. Yeah. She can at least, if she's going to do something like that, play it off and fold the laundry. And then you wouldn't have known about the 20. But you'd have been like, oh, how nice of her. That's pretty cool of my daughter. And yeah. All would have been okay.
0: Yes.
2: I would have told my parents that, and they'd be like, all right. I'm like, all right, tomorrow, though. I didn't say what day. This is one way.
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0: 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Monica, you're going to love this story. Back on the World Cup stuff. Have you seen any of the clips of the Scottish fans taking over Boston?
1: Didn't they run out of beer?
0: They ran out of everything.
1: Yeah.
0: They called themselves the Tartan Army. And they took over Boston's downtown on Saturday following Scotland's 1-0 win. They beat Haiti. Sam Adams revealing that its Boston tap room ran out of its famous Boston lager. They went to another bar called Hennessy's. And at the places like right outside of Faneuil Hall, they tripled St. Patrick's Day numbers.
1: And that's
0: tripled St. Patrick's Day numbers in Boston.
1: In Boston, exactly. By the way, St. Patrick's Day in Boston is no joke.
0: No, it's no joke. They, you know, they paint the river green, the whole spiel. It says, this woman, Noelle Summers, chief operating officer of Hennessy's Bar, said the sales from the weekend were 3 times as much as St. Patrick's Day. We've been here for over 30 years and we've never seen anything like it. Never seen anything like it. This other guy, Peter Zettel, a clerk at Federal Wine and Spirits in Boston's financial district, said he recalled the fans even booed one patron who opted to buy water rather than booze.
1: Get out of here with your water.
0: They added that one of the bar's refrigerators broke down because the bartenders were opening it constantly to serve more drinks. Yeah. It's met its match against the Scottish. They kind of went in there. Corona, Budweiser, Coors, Miller, Guinness, Michelob Ultra, and Tennent's Lager, Scotland's most popular beer, were all the favorites that ran out over the weekend, according to business owners.
1: What do you do? Do you, like, go one town over? I'm like, how do you, what do you?
0: They restocked because apparently they play again this this Friday night. They're playing, it's Scotland against Morocco at Boston, well, they're calling it Boston Stadium for the tournament. So they're all just, like, preparing for Armageddon.
1: Yeah.
0: Basically.
1: And think of all the hospitality workers, though. You said they're opening up the fridge so much. Like, these, I'm hoping drunk Scottish people tip well.
0: Apparently, they're taking it. Nobody's complaining.
1: Okay. You also a huge boost to the economy.
0: Nobody's complaining. There's videos of the Scottish taking over trains to get from Boston to where the stadium is. And they're playing the bagpipes on the train. They took over the whole joint. Big numbers. Big numbers. There was a guy, a Scottish guy I saw yesterday on Instagram, and he's asking, he's like, listen, he goes, the hospitality we're seeing from Boston, he's like, America gets a bad rap. The hospitality we're receiving in Boston is like nothing I've ever seen before. He's like, as soon as the tournament is over, I'm going to continue to travel around your great country. Will I get the same reception around the rest of the country that we're receiving here in Boston? And obviously all the replies are like, you sure will, enjoy it, have fun, thanks for coming, like all this great stuff. I'm like, this is it.
1: Do you wonder, does any part of you think that because maybe people might have a preconceived bad notions about what they would, they feel like it's super, super nice because they were expecting jerks?
0: Could be. It could be. I don't know. Seems like it. They're happy. And then, so after Friday night, the English are expected to take over the city because they're playing Ghana in that stadium on Tuesday.
1: They're drinkers too.
0: Boston is like, oh boy, oh boy, oh boy.
1: Right?
0: They're knocking it out of the park, man.
1: I saw the oldest Tartan Army lady is on Kay Adams. What's it called? Up in Adams. Yeah, Kay Adams has her little sports show, and she's having the oldest Tartan Army member on. I mean, this whole army thing is a thing. You know what I mean?
0: Right.
1: Like they're not messing around. Like they're organized, I guess.
0: They're organized. They're in big numbers.
1: Yeah.
0: And I don't know if you saw, so this big thing with the team from the Netherlands is they have this big orange bus that goes to every single match. Every single Dutch match, all the fans walk behind this bus to the venue,
1: I love
0: wherever the stadium is. They had the bus shipped to to Galveston, Texas, because they were playing in Houston.
1: Oh, God, I love it.
0: And then they're showing the bus going, and thousands of Dutch fans just walking behind, chanting the songs, drinking their drinks, and walking behind the bus to the stadium. I know you love the tradition stuff.
1: Yeah, and I think that might be why. Maybe I just realized why I'm getting into it. It's very college football reminiscent.
0: It is.
1: Yeah, like.
0: It is. And one of the things that happened in Boston during the Skyline game, for whatever reason, the Patriots cheerleaders were there. I get it. But the Scottish have never seen cheerleaders before.
1: What do they do? There's no...
0: They don't do cheerleaders. That's not a thing. No. That's not a thing over there.
1: So they're like, wait a minute. We're watching our favorite sport ever, and they're winning, and there's hot chicks bouncing up and down half naked over there? Like,
0: that's correct.
1: This is a win.
0: These people don't know whether, as my father would say, crap or go blind.
1: What does that mean?
0: I don't know.
1: Crap or go blind?
0: Yeah, but he would say the SH word.
1: That doesn't make any sense.
0: I gotcha. But that was his thing.
1: I don't know what to do. Crap or go blind. I'll crap. If I have to choose between the two, then I'm going to crap. I don't know. Right. It's going to be crazy. Yeah, no, so, it's definitely cool. I think I really love the tradition. I saw one where crap or go blind. I'm going to think about that. They were going like left and right, and like the whole crowd was doing it. I don't know what I think there was an orange team. But yeah, did you know what I'm talking about?
0: Yeah. That's the Netherlands.
1: Yeah, yeah. Dutch, they were like, that was so flipping cool.
2: Yeah.
1: I want to be a part of that.
0: Go do it.
1: I know. The thing is, I wanted the Netherlands to win because other regions, like all the teams I'm picking to win are like for stupid, silly reasons. Like Argentina for Martin, of course. But then like I couldn't cheer for Germany because screw you, Germany. And the, like, you know what I mean? Like the reasons I have no.
0: I couldn't root for Germany because screw you, Germany.
2: There is cool
0: very scientific. What did you say?
2: There is cool traditions that you would like. The Polish, they do one where it sounds weird, but like when they're up and doing real well, they all link they turn their backs to the field and link arms and they jump around and they have this chant they yell.
1: That's the thing.
2: Actually,
1: I want to know the chant.
2: I think your team adapted that, JP. The city team, don't they do that now? They kind of stole that?
1: I don't know. I didn't see it.
2: Yeah.
1: I love the idea of chants and doing it all together. In my head, they're all chanting in English, but really, it's their own language.
2: Yeah.
1: So I'd have to learn whatever.
0: And you know what's funny is especially in the English league, all those chants happen, and they'll change the chants around different players or so, like from the other team that are struggling.
1: Yeah, yeah.
0: But yet they all know it.
1: I know. I'm saying
0: they all know it. Thousands of them are chanting this whole thing, and they just made it up before the game.
1: I love it.
2: Yeah,
1: I love it.
0: But everybody figures it out, and Monica, you would love that.
1: I really feel like it's a game
0: in England.
1: Really would.
2: They
1: be
2: have
1: cool.
2: some very creative ones. Like when I went with Mark and them to the watch parties for the premier ones, and they were doing the Wolves one. Like the ones they had were so creative. I only know a couple from Arsenal. I don't know if you know any. From
1: what are they? I want to hear.
2: One of them, we signed a striker. He's Swedish, and his name is Gyökeres. And he left his girlfriend when he came here. So the chant goes, he comes from Sweden. The girls are very nice. He left his girl to play in red and white. He's scoring goals with a cannon on his chest. His name is Victor Gyökeres.
1: Yes!
2: Yeah. They have some fun ones. Yeah.
1: Oh, nice. I love it so much. That's
0: he left
1: amazing.
0: His girlfriend to play for red and white.
2: Yeah, it's so good.
1: Thousands and thousands of people are singing this exact same thing.
2: Yes.
1: And what if you're him and you're like hearing it? Like that's so cool.
2: Oh, they love those things. Yeah.
1: Also,
0: I'm definitely jealous that I'm not going to any of these games. I really am.
1: I'm not very surprised.
0: I'm just not going to get got. I'm not doing it.
2: Yeah.
0: I'm starting because I feel myself starting to want to crack.
1: Yeah.
0: And I'm not allowing myself to do it. Unless I'm supposed to talk to Vinny today about Sunday, about the Spain game Sunday in Atlanta. But I'm not expecting that call to go my way. So I've kind of just like let it go. But I'm seeing how much fun these people are having.
1: Yeah.
0: And then you got the American Outlaws, which is the U.S. fan club. And they travel in numbers too. So they're at all these games.
1: See, that's the thing. I'm all in.
2: Watch party.
0: Yeah,
2: Friday. If you ever go, then they play the drums and stuff. It's good.
1: I'm all in for all of these other teams, and I'm not even talking about the USA ones. Like USA needs like chants and traditions. And,
2: yeah,
1: like,
2: we do have one.
1: What is it?
2: You go. So you might have heard it because I think the Lightning again adapted it. You go, I believe that we will win.
1: I don't like that. It is grammatically incorrect. Can we just leave out the
0: people bet? There's people with giant drums doing the whole thing. Like it's a good. I've seen that. It's a good time.
1: Pass. There's got to be a better. Pass. There's got to be something else.
0: It is a good time. Yeah, we're falling behind. Are you and Drew hosting the watch party at Janice?
2: Yeah, well, Drew's hosting. I'm going to go show some support and do the live show with him. He's taking over sending show for those hours, so I'm going to go do
0: that.
2: But yeah, it's technically Drew hosting it. It's not
0: so you do the whole show is going to be at Janice?
2: Yep.
0: Nice.
2: Yeah, it's going to be fun.
0: All right. Time for, so I hope everybody's enjoying this World Cup. You know, I am. I'm having a blast with it. I think I've missed one game.
1: I have to,
0: Most of all of them, except for one.
1: It has to be on. If nothing else, it must be on in the background. Like, if I can't sit and watch it, there's got to be a TV on it so I can always pay attention.
2: I missed the Austria game because that's at midnight. I'm not watching this.
1: I did. And
2: when they play in LA and the West Coast,
1: they re aired it on FS1. And so it was watching, kind of watching it this morning when I was getting ready.
0: That's why I'm surprised the U.S. game is at 3 o'clock in the afternoon on Friday.
2: Mm-hmm, mm-hmm. Yeah.
0: I'm surprised by that because they're in Seattle, so that's a 12 noon game.
2: Yeah,
1: I like it.
0: Which is great because you get the whole rest of the
1: day. Yeah, I'm in
0: for the whole rest of the day. All right, it's Dead Guy in the Envelope. Today we have an actor, white guy, American guy, movies. Stick to movies, and that should get you there. All right, let me just, I'm not sure. Go ahead, ask some questions, and we'll see what we got.
1: Was he popular in the 1960s?
0: No. Diz.
2: Was he part of a movie franchise?
0: Was he part of a franchise? No. He's not part of a franchise. 0-2. All right, white guy, American guy, actor. Actor, producer, director, but you definitely know him best as an actor. And I would say stick to the movies with this guy. Ask yes or no questions, 800-771-1025. If you get a yes, you get to go again. If you get a no, we move on to the next call. Take the clues, put them together, win fantastic prizes. Dead Guy in the Envelope, 1025 The Bone, Real Raw Radio.
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0: It is Dead Guy in the Envelope. 1025 The Bone, Real Raw Radio, 800-771-1025. Your clues today. You got a white guy, American guy, actor, director, producer. You definitely, acting is the way you want to go with this guy. He was not big in the 80s. He was not part of a franchise. All right, that's where we are so far. Now you ask yes or no questions. If you get a yes, you get to go again. If you get a no, we move on to the next calls. You take the clues, you put them together. And we got some concert tickets to give away today. One more time, 800-771-1025. Sean on line two. What's up, Sean?
11: Hi, sir. Does it have a salad dressing named after him?
0: No. No. Jose, line three.
12: Was he big in the 90s?
0: Yes.
12: Did he die in the last 10 years?
0: No. No. Monica, you asked if he was big in the 60s, right?
1: I did.
0: Did I say 80s before?
1: No.
0: Okay. No, he was not big in the 60s. 800-771-1025. I mean, this should not be a difficult one.
1: Was he a legend of, was he at all big, huge legend?
0: I don't know if he was a legend, but in his time, he was the real deal, no doubt. So I don't know about legend.
1: He worked a lot, though.
0: Yes. There you go. He definitely worked a lot in his time of acting. Patty, line two.
13: Hey. Did he make rom-coms?
0: No. Not so much rom-coms. And I would also say, you probably know him best for a drama, for dramas. 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
2: Hey, how you guys doing?
3: Hey.
2: Does he have a brother that's still alive?
3: No. Who are you thinking? Does he have brothers? It doesn't say anything about brothers here. It says, you know, he's got kids and stuff. Gotcha. Who are you thinking?
2: I was thinking River Phoenix.
3: Yeah, no, it's not River Phoenix. It is not River Phoenix. Sorry about that. Chris, line 4.
4: Hey, did this gentleman overdose?
3: He did.
5: Oh, doctor.
3: Doctor.
4: Does he have a 3-word name?
3: Yes, he does.
5: Oh, not doctor.
4: Would that name be Philip Seymour Hoffman?
3: Philip Seymour Hoffman is...
5: Oh, he's big. I love him.
3: Your dead guy in the envelope.
5: I love him so much.
3: Yeah, he was so great.
5: He really was.
3: Avenged Sevenfold with Good Charlotte or Yellow Card at the Big Hair Sound? That's what I got left.
4: Oh, I hear you. You know what? I'm going to take the thrill of the hunt. And I'll let someone have a prize tomorrow, but I appreciate it.
3: There you go, my man. That's nice. A good way of doing things. Appreciate you very much.
5: Philip Seymour Hoffman.
3: He was nominated for 4 Academy Awards in a fairly short amount of time, if you think about it. He didn't start acting until the 90s.
5: Oh, really?
3: He didn't start acting until the 90s.
5: He did cram it all in then.
3: And then he was nominated for 4. He was good, man. He was so good. Boogie Nights, he was great.
5: And in Pirate Radio.
3: He was nominated for, in 2013, supporting role, The Master. In 2009, supporting role in Doubt. I don't even know that movie. In 2008, he was nominated supporting role for Charlie Wilson's War. And in 2006, he won for a leading role in Capote.
5: He was in Moneyball too.
6: He was in a lot of stuff. He was in that movie JP had us watch like 2-3 months ago. The Rock Man, the journalist following the Rock Man.
5: Almost Famous.
6: Yeah. He was like the guy who showed him the ropes, kind of, right?
5: Whenever I see his name in there, I'm gonna watch it because I know he's not gonna pick to be in a movie, even if it's a small part, if it's a sucky movie.
3: Yeah.
5: He was in Along Came Polly.
6: Real quick. He said that one term. He's like, I just farted in something else. I don't know if I can say that.
5: That started that.
6: I think.
3: In other biopic, because I just talked about Capote, Michael passed Bohemian Rhapsody as the highest grossing musical biopic ever.
6: Oh, and I'm supposed to watch it this past week. Well, dude, you gotta go.
3: You have to see it. I just saw a clip of it yesterday. When it turns out, like, he was trying with Thriller. You know, he had radio, but he wasn't getting through on MTV because apparently, and I didn't know this, at the time when Thriller came out, MTV did not play a lot of black artists, if any. I had no idea that was even a thing. Zero. And then he goes in there and he goes into the record company and he said, you know, I want Billie Jean on MTV. And he basically, because they were selling so many records, the president of CBS Records, he walked into the guy's office and he was telling him that. And he's like, but Michael, you know, MTV. And then he said, you know what? He tells to his assistant, I forget the guy's name. Bob Pittman is his name. I think it's Bob Pittman, who's now he's like the head dude at iHeart. He ran MTV.
6: And he
3: called him up and he said, if you don't put Billie Jean on in the next 10 minutes, every single CBS

0: CBS artist is being pulled from MTV. Oh, and wow. Then he starts going through every name that was just Bruce Springsteen.
1: Yeah.
0: It was Bruce Springsteen, Cyndi Lauper, Billy Joel, and it was all these. And Michael is sitting across from him as this happens. As this happens, and he's like, if you have 10 minutes, if Billie Jean is not on MTV in 10 minutes, they're all getting pulled.
2: Oh, man.
0: And Michael just kind of lit up, and the next thing you know, Billie Jean took off, and everything else is history.
1: And that was the one with the light-up sidewalk. That was a cool-ass video. Like, you can't rob the world of Billie Jean video.
0: That's it, man. That was the, you know, the socks and the moonwalking and all that crap.
2: I didn't know
0: that
2: they
0: video too.
2: Play the video. I mean, I wasn't around back then, but I didn't know that was like a thing.
1: Yeah.
0: What, the MTV stuff?
2: Yeah.
0: The black music? I didn't know that was a thing either.
2: You know who
0: would have
2: known that? An ally. I'm just kidding. That's the only reason I said all that. I was trying to set you up.
0: Right. It was 1982. I don't even know what an ally was.
2: That's true.
0: You know?
2: He's like, listen, that time, different fountain. So I don't know what you're talking about.
1: It was the times.
0: No, definitely no different fountains. Yeah. Just everything was cool. It wasn't, I didn't, you know, you're too young to know anything like that even exists.
2: Yeah.
0: You know?
2: And didn't you say once Thriller did come out, like everyone dressed as it like the next couple
0: days?
1: Are you kidding me? If you didn't have a sequin glove, if you didn't have a red leather jacket, if your pants weren't up at your ankles, like it was literally, between him and Madonna, everybody had all, like you, like for some reason, I don't know that we do that now. Like what artist do we dress exactly like?
0: Yeah. I think that's a great point. You don't see the kids dressing as their idols anymore.
1: But exactly, like we...
0: Madonna was a great
1: Madonna,
0: one.
1: Yeah, we would have, like, haircuts. Like, the entire fit, it wasn't just, like, one little thing. Everything.
0: The glasses, the mesh hair, half gloves.
1: All of it. The rosary beads. Everybody had to have rosary beads around their neck. Like, we... and not just one person. Like, everybody in school...
0: did it.
1: Looked the exact same because they all looked like Madonna or Michael Jackson. Like, that's just
0: a weird
1: concept to think of now.
0: I think this is to a much lesser degree, but my daughter went to see Kesha a couple of weeks ago.
1: I like her.
0: And there were a whole lot of grown-ass women dressed as Kesha at that concert.
2: Really?
0: I didn't even know Kesha had a...
2: like a look.
0: A style.
1: Yeah.
0: Look or anything. I had no idea, but there was a lot of people. A lot of fluorescent colors and that kind of thing.
1: She's like, yeah, dirty hot. All I'm saying
0: Kesha is
1: it's so
0: dirty hot.
1: Weird how to think that we all did that. And now I can't think of anybody like nobody dresses up like Taylor Swift. And Taylor Swift is huge.
2: Yeah.
1: Nobody wears, I mean, they'll wear 89 or 13, like different little.
2: Yeah, but you get that with any artist.
1: Yeah.
0: You're basically just wearing, like with the metal stuff, you're just wearing the t-shirt.
2: Yeah, you're just supporting them and stuff. Yeah.
0: You know?
1: Yeah, not the same.
0: And I do believe Galvin and I are on the same page that you never wear the bands that you're going to see. You don't wear their shirt.
1: God, unclench. You're showing your support.
0: I gotcha.
2: I don't get that.
1: It's ridiculous. I'm saying.
0: It's just a thing.
2: So if you go to a Bucks game, you're not supposed to wear a Bucks jersey?
0: It's not the same.
2: Why isn't it the same? You're showing support.
1: It is the same.
0: It's a heavy metal thing, and I can't tell you why.
2: Okay.
0: But I know this. Like, the only one I feel like it's okay for is Maiden.
1: That, now you make it even more.
0: I know. Yes, I sound like you.
1: Yes, you do. Yes, you do.
0: Now, I sound like you. 100%.
1: You do. Welcome to my world.
0: So totally get it.
2: If they're at a Pitbull toddler concert performing, Calvin will get mad if he sees someone in a Pitbull toddler shirt.
0: No, he doesn't get mad. I'm not talking about Pitbull toddler.
1: But there's a chick who shows up with huge knockers that has a Pitbull toddler tank top on every time.
2: She's, yeah,
0: you're missing the point. I said the heavy metal stuff.
2: Oh, my bad.
0: The heavy metal.
2: Just
0: shit.
2: That. Okay, just right. That genre.
1: Doesn't Pitbull
2: okay.
1: toddler so if, melt your face? Isn't
0: okay.
1: That
0: so if
1: metal?
0: I'm going to see Metallica,
2: yeah,
0: I might wear like an AC/DC shirt.
2: Okay.
1: But wait a minute, that's even worse. Don't wear any band shirt because AC/DC, then you're like saying, I like AC/DC and not you.
2: That's like going to a Bloods meeting and wearing blue.
0: You're part of a bigger culture.
1: What is that culture?
0: The culture is metalheads, metal.
2: Clearly I'm not an ally. I need to figure these things out.
1: Yeah, I'm not a metal. I'm not an ally.
2: Just know, Monica, this might be on your quiz. You better start writing your nerd notes.
1: Yeah. Mental note taken.
0: Tis the truth, man. Tis the truth.
1: I wear it. I listen to the songs all day. Like, if I'm going, like when I was going to Chris Stapleton, I just listened to Chris Stapleton and Lainey Wilson all day and then on the way to the concert.
0: By the way, remember you saying yesterday you hope there's like a July 4th event that you can get behind?
1: Yeah.
0: There might be, but it's in LA. It's Chris Stapleton. And the Smashing Pumpkins are headlining a July 4th benefit concert in L.A. at the L.A. Coliseum.
1: Love it.
0: Where USC plays. Queen Latifah hosts the event organized by America 250, a nonpartisan group overseeing the nation's 250th anniversary celebration. Doesn't say who else is there. It just says Queen Latifah is hosting, Smashing Pumpkins, and Chris Stapleton are headlining.
1: And we'll probably find out more artists.
0: Additional block party events are being planned from Milwaukee, Kentucky, Charleston, Boston, Philadelphia. I mean, being planned. 4th of July is in 2 weeks.
1: I know. That's what's scary. I know.
0: They might want to get their heads out of their ass. Be right back.
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1: What up?
2: JP, do you remember the story of the couple, the white couple, that had...
0: Why do you gotta bring race into everything?
2: Well, because it's important on this one.
0: Okay.
2: That when the baby came out, it was not white. It was like...
0: Oh, that was the couple... Or they sued like the place in Orlando, right?
2: Yes.
0: They sued the IVF clinic and the doctor in Orlando. Yeah.
2: I remember
0: that.
2: They ended up connecting with the actual parents of the.
0: So for those of you who don't know, the situation was there was a couple who was going through IVF and gave their eggs or whatever, and she had the embryo implanted in her, white couple, and then when the baby came out, the baby wasn't white. And then the lawsuits started flying because obviously the two parents, something went wrong on the hospital's end, and they ended up with this baby, and now they're saying, whose baby is this?
1: All I think about with that is if the baby didn't come out black, they would never have known.
2: Yeah.
1: Like, you know what I mean? If it were a white baby.
2: And the baby's not even, like, really black. It's like South Asian, they said.
0: Oh. Right. Yeah. I don't know, Monica, if... After the baby is born, they do testing just to make sure 100% that everything lines up, which is possible and probably should happen and probably will happen after this.
1: Right.
0: But, yeah, the whole thing is crazy. But what happened?
2: So they ended up connecting with the actual parents that are genetically, like, the kid's parents. And they struck a deal with them. They won't say what it is out of respect for them, but they struck a deal where they're going to keep the baby.
1: What?
2: Yes. What? So I imagine
1: this feels like baby buying.
2: I imagine that they paid for the baby and they gave the parents money, and I guess the baby was worth,
1: like,
2: had a price on it.
1: Because
2: the parents were like, yeah, go ahead.
0: I don't even know if that should be legal, but I guess I mean they got lawyers involved.
2: Yeah.
0: I just found the article. Yeah, they sued the Fertility Center of Orlando and its reproductive endocrinologist, Dr. Milton McNichol. So they're still suing him. They put it went in January for implanting the wrong embryo in April of 2025, which they found out after the baby was born. That, oh Jesus,
2: that's insane.
0: And it's funny because they actually did DNA testing.
2: Yeah.
0: You know, these two are white as snow. The two parents are white as snow, and the baby is not. The baby almost looks like Indian.
2: Yeah. Well, yeah. It said it's South Asian. In the art.
0: Is that Indian? Is that South Asian?
2: No.
0: I don't know what that's considered.
2: No, I don't technically think so. But yeah.
0: He said they're keeping details of the custody deal with the genetic parents private. As part of the agreement, the parents are going to continue as the permanent custodial parents of their daughter. Their lawyer said that his clients are committed to respecting the privacy. The baby's name is Shay. Of Shay's genetic parents, and they've begun and intend to continue to foster a relationship of friendship and trust. I mean,
1: I don't know.
0: How do you eventually tell the kids, like, you
1: that's
0: guys are so close,
1: thing.
0: Why
1: yeah.
0: didn't you just take me?
1: What happens, and that's all well and good while this baby is an actual literal baby. What happens?
0: I don't know,
1: when this
0: Monica.
1: Kid gets older? That's, is nobody, why won't somebody please think of the children?
0: I'm definitely picking up what you're putting down. That's for sure.
1: That's a messy, messy stitch. And I don't like any money being exchanged at all.
0: We don't know for sure if money was exchanged because the details are out. But if I was a betting man, and I am.
1: Yeah.
0: So the parents' name, the white parents, are Tiffany Score and Stephen Mills, right?
2: Yep.
0: So now they're saying, so they sued and now they have brought their... It says, they informed the judge that they've chosen a new medical center to handle any further IVF, and their embryo had been moved there now. That embryo will be tested for parentage, and then they will determine the next step. So they're going to test the embryo, make sure it lines up with the two of them, and then probably try this IVF stuff again. Oof, that's a lot,
1: poor
0: man.
1: Poor kid, too. Huh.
0: That is a lot. And I guess they got, they told the judge that they received information from the fertility center. Basically, the fertility center.
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1: Check 1, 2.
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0: the show. It's 102.5 The Bone. Good morning, everybody. It is Thursday, June 18th, 2026, and we are coming to you live. Good morning. How's everybody doing?
1: Good.
0: Yes.
1: Oh.
0: Joe scared the hell out of me this morning.
1: Yeah? How? No, little Joe?
0: Yeah. I was in the bathroom brushing my teeth. I come out of the bathroom, I walk around the corner, and Joe comes right around the corner in my house, scared the hell out of me.
1: Yeah. Oh, yeah. That'll do it.
0: Yeah. I mean, he was here early, and he was inside the house. Two things that I didn't expect. So,
2: Joe, you're lucky you're still with us right now.
0: Yeah. You're lucky I couldn't reach the pool stick.
3: What do you got?
0: What do you got was still one of the dumbest things I've ever done in my life.
1: Yeah.
0: Anyway, welcome to the show. How's everybody doing?
1: Good.
0: Carmen?
4: Yes.
0: I feel bad for you.
4: Why?
0: Today's going to be a busy day.
4: Yes, it is.
0: Why?
4: Because it's Chad's birthday.
0: Oh, happy birthday, Chad.
4: Happy birthday, husband.
0: Oh, what do you guys got planned?
4: Nothing. We're broke. We just bought a house. Yeah. Got married, so.
0: I get it. Yeah.
4: Yeah, I'm just going to let him do what he wants with my body.
2: Oh, jeez.
0: That's right. Everybody, yeah. That is wonderful.
2: All right.
4: Sounds
2: so
4: else.
2: Vile.
0: Yeah.
4: I mean, he's my husband.
0: Also, you don't think he's sick of that yet?
4: No.
0: No, not yet. He hasn't been married for a year.
4: Not even.
0: Yeah.
1: And they have a new house, so it's like...
0: try a different room.
1: Yeah, we'll do it in this closet.
4: Yeah, what room, what place, what furniture. Yeah, so...
1: Out by the pool.
4: Yeah, so...
0: You want to know something stupid? Two times stupid? You know, we had the beach condo.
1: Yeah.
0: And we sold the beach condo, and because we really weren't using it. We weren't there a lot. And Amanda was on the phone with me when the deal went through, and I go, can I tell you? She goes, this is good, right? And I go, this is good. Yeah, I'm happy, you know. I go, but I have one regret. She goes, what? And I go, that we never did it in the condo because we were never there alone, you know.
1: Oh, yeah.
0: And my daughter was in the car, and I was on speakerphone.
2: Oh, jeez.
0: I didn't know. And she goes, why do you insist on talking like that in front of the kid? I go, well, I didn't know.
1: Yeah, that's on her to say.
4: Where else would she be, though?
0: I didn't realize. I don't know. I just didn't think about it.
4: I didn't think they're away together.
0: No. This was a while ago. This was a while ago. Yeah. But it was a while ago.
4: You just called her out of the blue. Hey, you know what?
0: I was thinking about. Yeah. No, but I'll do things like we'll be walking down the hall, and like Joey or somebody will be there, and I'll go, all right, Mom and I are going to make out now. And the kids get all icked out from that. And then Amanda gets really embarrassed by, like, oh, settle down. Relax.
4: Right. You guys are their parents and you're still in love and together. That's
0: right.
4: Better than most kids can say.
1: Right. Have you seen the trend of calling the wife calling the husband daddy in front of the kids?
4: Yes. No.
0: That's gross.
1: She's like, daddy, can you give me the oranges? Ew. Ew. Don't go on that. Yeah.
0: That's pretty gross.
1: Yeah.
0: So
4: why is it going to be a busy day for me?
0: All right.
4: What do you need me to do?
0: I do need you to do some stuff.
4: I know.
1: You got some extra trash you needs taken out.
4: Yeah.
0: No.
2: Couple loads of laundry.
5: Couple loads here and there.
0: On Saturday, we're going to be giving away a cruise for two on Bert's Cruise, the fully loaded cruise.
1: Mm-hmm.
0: And we are off on Friday.
4: Right.
0: So we're going to have to do double the talking about it today to remind everybody that it's happening on Saturday.
4: Okay.
0: And we're supposed to give out clues as to where it's happening as we get closer so people know where to go. So the whole idea is what you're going to do is we're going to give out a location. And then at that location, you're going to show up there and you're going to look for the 102.5 The Bone employee who is not going to be marked. You're going to have to go up to people, and you're going to have to do it shirtless like Bert would. So if you're a guy, you go to this area. I'll tell you where it is before we get out of here today. And you go up to somebody that you're like, all right, that looks like the right person. They could just be loitering around, waiting around for you to come up to them. You walk up to them and say, are you the person I'm looking for? With your shirt off. And if you find them.
1: Can I pause real quick?
0: Yeah.
1: Can we give it a name so it's not just people walking up to random people? Are you the person I'm looking for?
0: Well, that's the whole point.
4: Like a code.
1: No, but are you the Burt Cruz guy, or you know.
0: Yeah, that's true.
4: Are you Burt?
0: Yeah.
4: Or like they have, like they should have to say something.
0: Right. Well, either way, the point is that they're supposed to find the person, and they're supposed to do it shirtless. And it's happening on Saturday, and somebody's going to get a cruise for two on Saturday. There's no final hopper or anything like that. This is it. Somebody, the first person to find the guy from the radio station is winning the cruise. But I got to remind everybody, and I got to tell everybody exactly where it's going to be. So I don't know, Carmen.
4: I was going to say, so what extra work do you need me to do? That's what I need to know.
2: What the hell is this got to do with me?
4: Yeah.
0: I was going to every hour give away the exact time and location to one caller. But the truth is that we're going to give it away before the show's over today. So it's really not going to be any work for you. I had to rethink it as I was talking it through.
4: Okay.
0: It's just today. We should do it today at what do we have? We have news at 7 o'clock.
2: Yes.
0: Then Cody at 8 o'clock.
2: 8:30. And we can move to 8 o'clock, but we always...
0: Yeah,
2: well, we start doing 8:30 because you'd always push him to after
0: yeah.
2: 8.
0: Yeah, so somewhere around there.
2: Yeah.
0: And then Titus O'Neil is coming in the studio.
2: At 9.
0: So we have to do it before Titus gets here because he may decide to change things when he gets here. He may decide he wants the show. So I'm going to do it, like, I'll do it right before Cody this morning. So right before 8:30, I will give you the location of where they'll be. And then you just have to show up there, and you have to look for the person that you're looking for, walk up to them without your shirt on and say, are you the person? And if they get the right person, they win the cruise for two on the Burt cruise. Easy as that, right?
4: Right. So
0: the only thing that's going to be a little difficult is kind of narrowing down who the person is. But I'm going to tell you pretty much exactly where they're going to be. So it's all about getting it done and getting in and getting out and winning the cruise.
4: Okay, so at the top of the hour, you're going to give out...
0: Nope.
4: No?
0: Right before Cody.
4: But I thought you said every hour.
0: No, I changed
4: you're that. Already changing it?
0: Yeah, I said that's why I said it's really not going to be a lot of work for you because I'm just going to change it.
4: I know.
1: Carmen, you just wait there.
4: Okay.
1: So you just wait there. I'm just, you do you. Yeah.
4: Okay.
0: Yeah,
4: what is happening?
2: It'll all work
0: out. You just let Chad use your body.
4: Okay.
0: Oh. That's all I care about.
4: I can do that.
0: All right. Oh, yeah. I don't know. Here's the deal. We were supposed to promote it all week this week, and I forgot we were off tomorrow, and that's really stressing me out that people aren't paying attention, and they're not going to know, and there's not enough awareness about it. So we have to talk about it a lot today. That's going to be the main thing. Yeah.
4: I said you could also, you know, use social media, the airwaves, but then also give out like a great clue tomorrow per social media.
0: Yeah, I just am worried about not being here on the air and that not happening.
4: You're going to be on your phone all day tomorrow.
0: Right, yeah.
1: What do you think about caller 9?
0: No. That's what I thought it was going to be.
4: Oh, jeez.
2: What about caller 10 instead? Oh. Caller 10.
1: Ooh, mix it up a little bit.
0: Yeah.
1: What about if you call a different morning show?
2: No, don't do that. Don't do that.
1: I'm just waiting for a shirtless fat guy to walk up somebody who has no idea what's going on and go, are you the guy?
0: Yeah. That's the whole point of the bit.
4: But I get it.
0: Yeah.
2: There should be a code word or something, I think.
1: Oh.
0: Yeah. Why?
4: Yeah.
2: Well, it's to know that that's the right person.
0: Yeah, but that's the whole point, is for them to go up to the wrong people.
2: Right, but how... Okay.
0: What?
2: No. Yeah.
3: All right. Because,
2: well, shouldn't they say, like, Bert or something to know that that's the right person?
0: No.
2: Okay.
0: Why would they? If they go up to the person and say, are you the person I'm looking for? And that person is the person, they go, yes, I am. You won.
2: Okay.
0: Right?
3: I like, are you the guy?
2: All right.
0: Who said it's going to be a guy?
3: Yeah.
0: Could be a girl.
3: Yeah.
4: We should push this off to like Saturday.
0: Call number 10.
1: You know, there is the possibility of, are you the guy? Yep, sure am.
4: Yeah. Well,
0: then that person owes them a cruise.
4: Follow me to the bathroom.
1: Got it.
2: How obvious will it be that it's the person?
0: Not at all.
2: Not at all?
0: Yeah.
4: Oh. There's going to be a lot of people?
0: Yes.
4: To be confused by?
0: Yes.
4: Oh, someone's going to get the cops called on them.
0: Why?
4: You're shirtless and you're walking up to random people.
1: Carmen, don't worry about it. It's going to be fine.
4: Okay. Yeah.
1: Somebody's the one that occurs.
2: That's huge.
4: That's great.
0: Call number 10. Yeah. Oh. Now I feel like this isn't going to work out.
2: I think it'll work out fine.
0: All right, throw him back.
4: Yeah. But again, I'm off. I don't need to do anything extra. I just want to get that clear.
2: Carmen, take your shirt off. Yeah.
1: No, Carmen, don't you understand? You're the one down there taking people's shirts off.
4: Oh, okay. Wait.
2: Because it's your shirt.
0: I just assumed that we were going to give away the location to one person every hour, but then we're not going to be here tomorrow to give any more clues or anything, so we just got to give out the location.
4: Yeah.
2: First come, first serve.
0: First come, first serve. It could be over.
4: What?
1: All right.
0: First come, first serve. It could be over in 2 minutes. It could be over in an hour.
2: Yeah.
0: No, it could be over in 2 hours.
2: Mm-hmm.
0: Although I have a feeling in 2 hours you'll be able to ask every person that you see.
2: Pretty much.
0: Mm-hmm. Hmm.
2: This is good.
1: Yeah.
0: I don't know.
2: Can I win the cruise?
0: No.
2: No.
0: Do you want to go on the cruise?
2: I would love to.
0: Would you? Would you be able to?
2: Yeah, probably.
0: Oh.
2: When is it?
0: November.
2: All right, I'm in.
0: I think this is where it's going to cause a problem. I think it's the week that we're doing the food drive that we do every year.
2: Oh, come on.
1: Carmen and I will be out and doing the food drive.
0: All right. That'll work. Oh, I'm so stressed out.
1: We can hold it down.
2: November 19th through the 23rd.
0: That's when it is?
2: That's when it is.
0: All right. So if you're free and you want to go, you can win that cruise this weekend.
4: And that will not... Oh, that and yes, that will be the week of the food drive.
1: Well, and your wife's birthday. Or no.
0: Nope.
1: A few days after.
0: After, yeah.
2: I think a lot of great comics.
0: Who do they have?
2: Whitney Cummings,
0: uh-huh.
2: Miss Pat, Big J. Okerson, Felipe Esparza,
1: yeah.
2: Joe DeRosa, Rosebud Baker, Ian Fidance, Shane Torres, Dave Williamson, Mike Calta.
0: There's not a comedian on that cruise so far that we don't have like a great relationship with, except Whitney Cummings.
2: Catherine Blanford.
0: Yeah.
2: All very funny.
0: Okay, good.
2: That makes me
0: comfortable. It was last time it was some people I didn't know that very well, and I was always in the mix with them. And then, you know, I'm the outsider at that point to most of them. Not most of them, but they're just the ones that I don't know.
2: Yeah, we know all these people.
0: Is Ari going?
2: No.
0: Mm.
2: No. I think you never know when you see clips of Ari Shaffir, but
4: if it's recent or
2: I guess he's leaving the country. He's moving to like England or something.
0: He's done that before.
2: Yeah.
1: I saw a clip of him with Howie Mandel and he was changing his underwear in front of Howie and Howie's daughter.
0: Oh Jesus.
1: Yeah. Just gross.
4: Why?
1: He gets done and the daughter's like, "Can I look yet?" And he's like, "Not yet, hold on, this, that." And they have the camera on him and stuff, but you can't see anything at the time, whatever. And he gets done, finally gets his pants up, buckles it and stuff, and Howie Mandel is still funny. Howie goes, "You're definitely Jewish."
0: I was talking to Bobby about how big Max's son is now. Like, Max is a man.
1: Yeah.
0: And he said him and Ari were in the city the other day. And they were hanging out in the city, and then Bobby had to leave, and Max stayed with Ari, and Ari took him to the Turkish baths.
1: Oh, no. That is.
0: He said he went in all the baths, went all the cold plunges, all that stuff.
1: Strange.
0: Yeah. I don't understand these people. Like, Natalie Cuomo, who is not like one of the hottest comedians going right now. She's hot on social media, but not, you know, and she's like in Paris she seems like she's been there for a month. Where are these people getting this money? Like, what is Ari Shaffir doing in England? Is he doing comedy while he's over there?
2: I think he's moving there permanently.
0: Right. But how do you survive over there?
2: I imagine they get money elsewhere.
0: I don't know where they're getting their money.
4: Do they all have, like, podcasts?
1: Yeah, he has a couple podcasts, I think. But, yeah, I don't know how much money he's making off of that. And, I mean, I'm imagining he does stand-up over there. And then does he fly back over to the U.S. to do dates and
0: stuff?
1: That
0: seems like it gets real expensive when you have to do that.
2: Yeah. And he's just solo on his own. So how much money do you need to get by? He's always staying in like hostels.
1: Yeah,
2: and stuff.
1: He does seem like a low budget guy. Him, I don't know about the Natalie Cuomo, whether she's being paid to be over there. Or...
0: Natalie Cuomo posted a picture of her on a balcony drinking coffee in France, in Paris. And I'm like, that's not.
4: Isn't she married?
0: No, they got divorced.
4: Already?
1: Shocking.
0: Yeah. Yeah, you thought that was going
4: to
0: last?
4: No, I just, I was trying to figure out how they got money.
2: Well, look at April Macy. She travels everywhere.
4: Yeah.
2: And she.
0: But April Macy works. When she's overseas, she's working. When she's in other countries, wherever she's at, she's working. And then she'll be the first person to tell you she uses her miles from her flying for comedy to fly to these places for free. And then, although she stays in luxurious places, she does a lot of research and she knows how to stay in these places for cheap.
2: Yeah, but she's not doing like theaters and stuff and big time, huge events.
0: No, that's true.
2: And she's still able to, travel and do that stuff. Yeah.
0: It's amazing how many people are critical of her online that are always like, about her traveling and doing stuff like wasting money. I know it's like, whose business is that of yours?
2: Yeah, but that
4: how is that wasting money? Like, go see the world.
0: I know she's got
4: I
0: it
4: would
0: done
4: love to do
0: the
4: that.
0: Right way. Imagine being her age, having no kids, and being able to just free and travel and do whatever you want. Yeah. And yeah, she's living the life the
4: Sounds
0: right
4: like
0: way.
4: My dream.
0: Exactly. The best is that when we went on the cruise a couple of years ago, I met a girl on the cruise. That it was the COVID cruise, or maybe it was the one after. But anyway, she was Carmen. You were there, so it wasn't the COVID cruise. She was a young girl. She was there with her mother, and her boyfriend. And she was probably in her mid-20s, and she worked customer service for Capital One or something for Capital One. I think she was like the customer service for the VIPs, but she got to work from home. So instead, she bought an RV, and she just travels around and works from the RV. And she's like, I'd go down to the Keys, find a spot on the beach, live on the beach for like a month, and just do all my work from inside the RV.
1: That's nice.
0: That is like, that's my dream.
1: Yeah, but, obviously, you your family might be mad if you did that. But if you're young and single, you can do that kind of thing.
0: Right. She's like 20-some years old, and it's just her and her boyfriend.
1: And there's a lot of people that are young and single that are doing jobs that they don't want to be doing right now. Yeah. And you can do something else, I'm not sure whether it's going to work out for you. And there's a lot of people that are like, listen, I have a paycheck that I know that's coming, and I can do this, whatever. But if you take a chance, something else might happen.
0: Yeah. Just you want to be happy. That is the key. If you can find something that keeps you happy every day, that's where you're going to live forever.
2: If you're April Macy, you've made a living telling jokes, and that's what your job is.
1: Yeah.
4: And you people, travel the world.
2: And you travel the world, and somehow people are critical of that.
1: An idiot.
0: Well, those are jealous people.
2: Those are crazy.
1: Those are people that have never left their home state, and they're mad, and they,
2: You tell jokes for a living. Yeah. You've been able to support yourself your entire life.
0: Yeah, and I believe she has dual residency here in Italy because she bought a place in Italy.
2: Right. Mm-hmm.
0: And when you buy a place over there, you get dual residency automatically. So,
2: and she's looking really hot lately.
1: Yeah, she posted, you see that thirst trap of her saying, should I go back to blonde? And she had a picture of her blonde when she was like 20-something.
0: I voted.
1: Yeah, looked good.
0: I voted for sure.
2: Since the divorce, she really got tight, tight, tight.
1: Yeah, her ex-husband must be mad.
0: Do you think it's weird that was her husband?
2: Like,
0: do you see them together?
1: No, I mean, no. As much as she travels and the way she is, no, that's not,
4: And did they get divorced? I thought they were, like, just separated.
0: I don't really know.
1: Yeah, I'm not sure.
0: Yeah, I don't really know.
1: Not together.
2: It seemed like they were officially done the last couple times she's been here. Whether it's legally, I don't know.
0: You think she sleeps a lot, dude? I mean, I'm not talking crap. I'd ask her if she was here.
2: I don't know. She doesn't seem like a hussy to me.
0: No, she doesn't. Yeah, she seems like she uses it for the right reasons.
1: Right.
2: She seems very picky and choosy type.
1: Also, I think she knows if she wants to, she can.
2: Oh yeah.
0: Right. Carmen, you're saying I should not answer these phone calls? These are all Sporkle calls?
4: Yes.
0: Okay. Because I worry that they have questions about the bird cruise.
1: Go ahead. I feel like you're going to pick up and they're going to go, are you the guy?
0: That might be true. That might be true. Tom Dreesen is dead?
1: Yes.
0: And you guys do not know who that is?
1: I do.
2: I had no clue.
4: I had to Google it.
2: Same.
1: He is, I think he's more in our wheelhouse than...
0: I have to tell you, he's only in my wheelhouse for one reason. And that's because when Letterman had the heart surgery, Tom Dreesen... hosted for him, guest hosted for him, and I went, who the hell is Tom Dreesen? But that was 30 years ago. You know?
1: But he used to be on Carson, and he opened...
0: I don't remember that.
1: Oh, yeah.
0: And for watching as much Carson as I did, I don't remember seeing Tom Dreesen anywhere before seeing him on Letterman.
1: I remember because his big claim to fame, he was a comedian, and, you know, it's not like now where you see all these comedians, you know all the comedians and stuff. You know, they're in clubs and stuff. They're rarely on TV. If they are, it's maybe The Tonight Show, whatever. But his big thing was he opened for Frank Sinatra for years. And he would always have great Frank stories.
0: Yeah.
1: You know?
0: Yeah.
1: So that's why I remember him and know him from that.
2: So he would tell jokes before the Sinatra show?
0: Yeah.
1: Yeah, yeah.
0: Yeah, that was a big thing. They still do that now. Like, you'll see some of these comedians will go out with those female singers, like Patti LaBelle or one of those people. They would have a comedian go out there and open for them.
2: Really?
0: With the crowd.
2: Yeah. With the crowd?
0: Yeah, that's a pretty common thing.
2: Interesting.
0: That was what Craig Gass said he used to do. Ralphie said he was on before Nirvana.
1: Nirvana. Brad Garrett actually did it for Frank Sinatra as well.
0: Yep.
1: And he said that he was out there one time and he was bombing. People don't want to see him. They came to see Frank Sinatra. You don't want to see some giant doing jokes and impressions and stuff.
2: Giant.
1: So he was done and he said, stick around for Frank. Like, they're going to leave. You know what I mean? Like, that was his final joke, whatever. And they thought that he said, stick it to Frank and stuff. And like, Frank's guys came up to him and they're like, what are you talking about? And he was like, it was a joke. I was bombing. I was trying to get out of there.
0: That guy seems like he's unpleasant to me.
1: Brad Garrett. Yeah. He seems
0: like, I want him to be cool because I like him on TV, but I feel like he's a jerk off.
2: But I think that's kind of the shtick.
0: No, I feel like if we had him in here, he'd be miserable.
1: I feel like he is a guy that thinks he is smarter and better than everyone.
0: Yeah.
1: And anybody who has a better career than him, he doesn't get it.
0: Yep. I feel the same way.
1: And at any point, he would go, everybody loves Raymond.
0: If he did, that would make him funnier. That would make him a lot funnier. And then the other thing that everybody decided to send to me yesterday is, if I don't have the news, Faison Love has been arrested here in Tampa.
1: Yeah.
0: I want to know what he was. He wasn't scheduled to be here in Tampa.
2: No, not
0: I wonder what he's doing here in Tampa.
1: Maybe visiting baby mama.
0: Is that what it was? It said he was in contempt of court. Is that what they got him for?
1: Yeah.
0: Does anybody know any of the details? Did he give any of the details?
1: Yeah, so he is busted over a warrant for allegedly violating a court order. He was hit with 2 counts of contempt of court, according to the records. He has previous run-ins with the law, this and this. Let's see. Was allegedly charged in connection to a paternity case he is involved in.
0: Uh-huh.
1: Yeah.
2: Got him.
4: Did you see... I want to say it was Argentina, but I know it was one of the countries saying, like, their fans, if they were behind on child support, they were not allowed to go to, like, the World Cup.
0: Well, how would you?
4: They wouldn't let them out of
1: because
4: the country.
1: You could connected to their passport.
0: Oh, right. Out of the country, guys.
4: Right, so they weren't allowed to, like, leave. Again, I don't know how true this is, but I saw someone, like, report on it saying, like, basically they... halted.
1: Yeah, well, that's one of the things with child support. Like, if you get behind on child support and you don't pay, they used to take your driver's license.
0: Yeah. That was the
1: I don't know whether they still do it or not, whatever, but because they garnish your wages. Then, you know, they'll take your driver's license and do all that stuff. They'll screw up your life. You know, you're screwing up somebody else's life.
0: Yep. Faison Love made sweet love to somebody in the media here in the Tampa Bay area.
1: Really? Oh. Charlie Belcher. Good job.
2: Oh, yeah.
0: Maybe it is.
1: I
0: can't say who it is.
1: Yeah.
0: It might be Charlie.
2: Man, he looks rough in the mugshot.
0: Charlie?
2: No.
0: Faison,
2: yeah.
1: He looks like he's not happy about
2: no.
1: it.
0: Who looks good in their mugshot?
1: Yeah, yeah.
0: Who's happy about being in their mugshot?
2: Oh, a lot of people smile.
0: Yeah, but I wouldn't smile.
4: We have a whole game around it.
1: But also, yeah, like within the last like 15 years, people realized, just smile, you know, then it just goes away. Well, or lean forward looking menacing like Trump.
4: Well, remember that one guy, like he had like super blue eyes.
1: Oh, yeah.
4: And he was
1: like
4: mixed. He was beautiful. And then he became a model after getting arrested. So I think everyone realized.
2: Did you see the mugshot?
0: Yeah, I did. Yeah. He looks like him and Sapp could be brothers.
2: Yeah.
0: Have you seen Mike Tyson's son, the boxer?
1: I don't think so.
0: Jesus, Calvin, I have to tell you, I'm about to tell you this story, but I don't know if what I saw was AI or if what
1: I
0: was real.
1: I follow a lot of boxing. I don't know anything. I know about Muhammad Ali's nephew. who is very good.
0: No, this kid's pretty young. He looks like he's probably about 16 years old. But he does the bob and weave like Tyson does. And they showed, he looks like Tyson, and they showed a lot of video of him in the ring while Tyson was sitting on the side watching him box. But again,
1: Leon Tyson or
0: maybe, I don't know, but he looked good.
3: It's not Amir Tyson?
0: I don't know.
1: No, this one says that it's Miguel. So he has two sons, and it says
0: this
1: Miguel
0: one looks like a young Mike Tyson. He looks almost Asian.
1: I don't know.
0: Well, it appears, if it's real, there is a new young version of Mike Tyson on the come up, where he does that whole neck roll, that bob and weave thing that he does, and then he comes up with that uppercut. It's pretty massive.
2: Oh, 15-year-old Morocco Tyson?
0: Maybe. I don't know. He does look young. He does look like that might be the age.
2: Because his other two sons are almost in their 30s.
0: No. This kid's definitely 15, 16 years old.
2: Yeah, they say he's got three sons. One is 15.
0: Okay. Good to be Mike Tyson's son or bad to be Mike Tyson's son?
2: Oh, bad.
0: Yeah, right.
2: Your dad has been to prison for horrible things.
0: Yeah.
1: So there is this one from 4 days ago that says Alonzo Evans is highly talented young boxer who has heavily studied Mike Tyson. And they have video of him and Tyson's watching. So,
0: oh, really? So maybe they use that video to make the...
1: Because, you know, there's a lot of times with drum videos, they're like, the son of John Bonham, and it's not Jason.
0: Yeah. Well, this looked like Tyson so much that it made me wonder if it was AI. I can't watch anything anymore.
1: No.
0: I can't report on anything. I don't know when anything's real.
1: Yeah, you're going to lose your money pretty quick.
0: Yeah. Pretty sure.
2: Since Mike Tyson's refused to let his children become professional fighters.
0: Yeah. Oh, really? Yeah. So I got totally duped.
1: Yeah, this one says Tyson's son, but it's not.
2: Because he's been very against it.
0: Okay. Well, that ends that. There you go.
2: He's quoted as saying he took the blows so that his children would never have to.
0: Maybe they want to.
2: Nah, I'm just telling you what it says.
0: Yeah.
4: Yeah, but it's like Michael Jordan's kids or LeBron James's kid. Like, you're never going to be your dad.
1: Right.
4: And you're always going to be criticized, and that's who you're always going to be compared to. So you're never going to be good.
0: If it's in your DNA, you could have enough talent like
2: the Mannings.
0: Yeah, to play. And you don't have to be as good as Peyton was, but you could be pretty good. You could be a Super Bowl winner.
4: But if
0: Mike Tyson's son could have knockout power that he got through DNA and be a decent boxer, but never be what Mike Tyson was.
4: But if you're a real competitor, that will eat you alive.
1: Yeah. Dylan Harper, who plays for the Spurs, who's a rookie, who's unbelievable. Ron Harper's son, Ron Harper, who played in the league for quite some time. I mean, there's a lot of those guys. But if you're a super superstar, if you're a Jordan, if you're a Tyson, if you're a LeBron, one of those guys, it's hard.
0: Yeah.
1: Like, if this guy goes out and he's decent and he's a journeyman, okay, that's what your father was too. He was good, but not. He's not in the top, talk about the top 10 of all time or anything like that. But Dylan Harper's unbelievable. He's really good.
0: Yeah, yeah.
4: Because they have video of LeBron James's son in middle school, and parents are booing him. You know what I mean? It's just stupid. So hard when you are a superstar's kid.
0: Dude, we talked to Tom Hanks's son, and I said that to him. Why would you? It's like Michael Jordan's kid deciding to. Trying to get into basketball is you deciding to be an actor. Like, you have to compete with Tom Hanks now.
4: But he's good too. His son is actually a great actor.
0: His son's good, but the problem is they're always going to go compare him to his father.
1: Yeah.
0: No matter what he does.
2: You got to get in the family business.
0: Yeah. Well, good for him.
2: I would never want my children to attempt radio.
1: Oh.
0: Not anymore. No. I don't think anymore, no.
2: I say it's a horrible idea.
1: That was greatness.
0: Yeah. In front of them.
1: I thought that's what you were saying.
2: No. I'm saying people that try and do what their parents have done.
1: Oh, I thought you were saying because they'd never live up to your
2: no
1: wonderful

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2: Hillsborough and Pinellas County in very good shape for your Thursday morning commute. That means no accidents on 275, 75, or I-4. Looks like the toll roads are in good shape, as well as everything running up to speed for you in both directions on all of the Bay Area bridges. I'm Monica with traffic.
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17: This is Fox 13's Dave Osterberg from the Sky Tower Weather Center. Hot and breezy, just a 20% chance of an inland storm this afternoon. Highs in the lower 90s, but the heat index back over 100 degrees. Warm and soupy tonight with a low of 82. We finish off the week tomorrow with a 30% rain chance. But once again, highs go right back into the lower 90s.
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19: And now, an open letter.
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21: This is an open letter to bandwagon sports fans. Dear bandwagon sports fans, seriously, this is your time. Bandwagon sports fans treat being a fan of sports the way a fly treats a picnic table. They land on wherever the sweetest thing is at that moment. Now, the World Cup shows up, and all of a sudden, every guy who couldn't name three countries on a map is an international scout. They're talking about formations, possession, percentages, expected goals. Last week, you called a corner kick a foot free throw. And now, you're a World Cup fan? These people are the same people that wear a Brazil jersey on Monday, an Argentina jersey on Wednesday, and an England jersey on Friday. Their closet looks like the United Nations got drunk and opened up a Dick's Sporting Goods. And I didn't know how many people that have never talked about basketball are suddenly Knicks fans. When the Knicks would lose by 30, these people were nowhere to be found. But the second the team starts winning, they're like seagulls on a French fry at the beach. Since when are you a Knicks fan? Oh, I've always been a Knicks fan. Always? Because I have a picture of you wearing an Oklahoma City Thunder shirt at my birthday last week. You have more transfers for sports loyalty than a Swiss bank account. The bandwagon fan has an incredible superpower. They can change allegiances faster than a squirrel crossing the street changes its directions. They don't root for teams. They root for whatever ESPN is talking about that morning. The Knicks win the title, and they swear they suffered through the dark years. You couldn't pick OG Anunoby out of a police lineup two seasons ago. But yes, your brand new Knicks tattoo looks great. And social media, has made it 1,000 times worse. The bandwagon fan celebrities championship, like, they helped build the team. They're popping champagne. They're posting pictures of them wearing the winning team's jersey. They're writing, "We did it. We did it. Who's we? You contributed less to this championship than the guy who refills the nacho cheese machine at the stadium." Look, everybody's welcome to enjoy a winning team. That's part of sports. But don't walk into the party wearing a brand new jersey with the tag still hanging off it and say that you're a real fan and start talking about how you've sacrificed. You're not a diehard. You're a tourist. And that's fine. Just don't try and convince us that you discovered fire. And I'm letting you know right now that if I hear you call a soccer field a football pitch, I will slap you. I'm Galvin from the Mike Kelta Show, and this has been an open letter to bandwagon sports fans.

0: 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It's 102.5 The Bone, 800-771-1025. We got a lot of things to give away, and then sometime today we're going to give you the location of how you can win on Saturday a cruise for two on Burt's new cruise, the Fully Loaded cruise, leaving in November of this year. Carmen, what do we have to give away to the folks today?
1: Okay, so today we have tickets for Yellow Card, AEW Dynamite.
0: That AEW wrestling is happening at the Baycare Sound for the first time. I'm very excited for that. I think that's going to be a cool thing for Clearwater.
1: And Avenged Sevenfold.
0: All right, you'll have your choice of tickets right now. If you win, let's play a little Sporkle. Here we go. The playing field is pretty even right now. I won yesterday. You broke Galvin's record, so there is you doubled him up, so there is no rule.
2: I won yesterday, and I broke Galvin's
3: way off.
2: Yeah,
0: sorry, I won the day before. Yeah,
2: yes.
0: Sorry,
2: and Galvin won the day before that.
0: You won yesterday, yes, because you broke the rid of the rule.
2: No rule.
0: Right. All right.
2: I'm on a 1-1 streak.
0: There we go. Carmen is the keeper of Sporkle. Pap is your judge and scorekeeper. Carmen, what are we playing today?
1: Okay, today we're going to be playing Surnames of Best Director. Can you name the missing surname from the winners of the Golden Globe for Best Director?
0: Yes.
1: So I'm going to give you the film. I'll give you their first name. You're giving me their surname. Gio, that is their last name.
2: I know that.
0: Okay. Now you know.
3: You look confused.
1: Yeah. Yeah. All right, your first one. Argo.
0: Affleck.
1: Galvin. Gandhi. Richard.
0: Edinburgh.
1: Mike. Reds. Warren.
3: Beatty.
1: Mike. The Last Emperor. Bernardo.
4: Beravici.
0: Bernardo.
1: The Last Emperor. Bernardo.
2: Thomas.
0: Bertolucci.
1: Close.
0: Yeah, I can't remember what it is.
1: Bertolucci. Yes, I'm sorry. Can't give it to you.
0: Sorry.
1: Slumdog Millionaire. Danny. Slumdog Millionaire. The director was...
0: I've met this guy.
1: Danny. Boyle.
0: Yeah,
2: damn it.
1: Avatar.
2: Cameron.
1: Gio.
3: Ooh, that was so close.
2: It sounded like it was in stereo.
3: It really was. That was tight. Carmen, you're good.
1: Yeah, thank you. Your next one. Apocalypse Now.
3: Coppola.
1: Galvin. Million Dollar Baby.
3: Eastwood.
1: Galvin.
2: I know these.
1: The Social Network.
3: Sorkin.
2: Oh.
3: He did the screenplay.
1: David.
0: Fincher.
3: Yeah.
1: Mike Calta. And Pap. We're halfway there.
5: Gio is on the board with a single point. Michael and Galvin are both tied. They have 3 points on the board.
1: All right. We're doing surname for best director winners. Your next one. The People versus Larry Flint. Milo's.
0: Foreman.
1: Mike. The French Connection. William.
2: Tanner.
1: The French Connection. William.
2: Defoe.
0: I don't know.
1: Friedkin.
0: Who?
1: Friedkin, William Friedkin.
0: Oh, Friedkin. You freaking kidding me?
1: Braveheart.
3: Gibson.
1: Galvin. Lord of the Rings.
3: Jackson.
1: Return of the King.
2: Yep.
1: Galvin.
2: That is correct.
1: Yeah, thank you. Thank you, Gio. Brokeback Mountain. Aang.
0: Lee.
1: Mike. American Beauty, Sam,
3: Remy. Damn it.
2: Remy.
1: American Beauty, Sam.
0: I don't know.
1: Mendez. No point. Chinatown. Roman.
3: Coppola. Oh.
0: Polanski.
3: Yeah.
1: Polanski, Mike Kelta, yeah. And Pap.
2: Ooh.
1: We are on the last three.
2: I won yesterday.
5: Gio won yesterday, but he has 1 point on the board today. Galvin has 5, and Michael is your leader by 1.
3: No.
5: He's winning with 6.
3: All right.
1: All right. We're doing surname, best director, last 3. Here we go. Hugo.
3: Scorsese.
1: Galvin. Saving Private Ryan.
0: Hank. Spielberg.
1: Spielberg.
0: Yeah, that's how it goes.
1: And your last one, JFK.
0: Stone.
1: Mike Kelta.
0: That tied up?
5: Yes. Tied it up.
0: All right.
5: Galvin and Mike both have 7. Gio, 1 point.
1: Gio, you are out because this is the tiebreaker.
2: Oh, come on.
1: Yentl.
3: Streisand.
0: She directed that?
3: Yeah.
0: Oh, yeah. Come on.
2: What the hell is that?
3: I knew the Jew. Yentl, you don't know who Yentl is?
2: No,
1: I've never seen it either.
3: Plays a boy.
5: Yeah, she dressed like a boy.
3: All right, I agree.
0: Come on, Gio. What are you, like Kanye?
3: I guess.
0: Yeah.
3: Tom Dreesen was one of the biggest stars in there.
2: No. All right.
3: Yentl was a big movie from the 70s. I don't know whether I actually ever saw it. I saw clips of it, and she has her hair tucked up in a hat, and she's like, when I was a young boy.
1: But she totally looks like a girl.
0: Really? No, I think she was a girl playing a boy.
1: Okay.
0: Like, I don't think she was a boy in the movie. I think she was a girl pretending to be a boy.
3: Right.
0: Right.
3: But nobody's going to believe it. She just has her hair.
0: Right, but Carmen is saying she looked at it and then...
1: Like, that wasn't even, like, realistic.
0: Right.
3: Oh, yeah. Her character wasn't Tom Hamilton.
1: I guess.
3: She was, you know, it was like, I know what I'll do.
1: I'll
3: dress up as a boy and nobody will know. And not everybody know. Anyways. Joe?
5: Your final score... Gio with 1 point on the board, Michael with 7, and Galvin is your triumphant champion today. He won with 8.
3: Woo! Kachutney!
0: Close.
2: Streak Slayer. Congratulations.
3: That's not a streak. 1 is not a streak.
0: Well, I need a plan for Galvin.
3: I'll go line 4, please.
0: Good morning. Who is this?
3: They do not want my prize.
2: Yellow card.
3: Screw you. Line 1, please.
0: All right. Good morning. Who is this?
3: Oh my God, there's something going on.
1: Yeah. We're done. We're not giving away a prize.
2: Nope. No, thank you.
3: Are you the guy? What's happening?
0: You have 4 lit lines to choose from, Galvin.
3: 2.
0: Nope.
3: 3.
4: Hey. Ray.
3: There we go.
0: I didn't even answer the phone yet.
3: Well, he wants to make sure he doesn't get hung up on. Or
0: Ray, are you there?
4: Yes, sir.
0: Hello.
4: Good morning, guys. Thank you. Yes, I'm here.
0: I'm just kidding. I'm drooling out on you. All right, Ray, you're the winner. I'm going to put you on hold. Carmen will grab you during the break, and we will hook you up with your choice of prizes. Thank you, Ray.
4: Awesome. Thank you, guys.
0: All right, pal. Ray is on line 3, Carmen.
1: Got it.
0: Ray was choice number 4. line 3.
3: Yeah. Donk.
0: I wonder why that happens.
3: I don't know.
0: People just give up.
2: Are they getting nervous?
0: I think they get nervous.
2: Yeah.
0: Yeah.
2: Or maybe they think they're getting disconnected because it beeps.
0: Well, then say hello.
2: Well, on their end, it makes a beep noise, I guess. I think. Like, ding.
0: Yeah. So say hello.
1: But I think sometimes like their phone stays connected even if they hung up. So it's like disconnected. So when you go to pick it up, like the phone line is stuck thing.
0: Gotcha.
1: I think.
0: Well, congratulations to Ray. Hmm. Galvin, what do we have coming up in news?
3: Coming up in news today, we have best find for a kid.
0: Best find?
3: Find.
0: Oh, yeah. Find. Okay.
3: Goblin time. And the Gilgo dildo.
0: Oh, all right. All those sound great. Carmen, pay attention for Chad's birthday.
1: Okay.
0: We'll take a quick break. At Galvin, as your news, we'll do that next. Titus O'Neill is going to join us in the studio after Cody Tucker this morning. It's the Mike Calta Show. 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
7: Hillsborough and Pinellas County in very good shape for your Thursday morning commute. That means no accidents on 275, 75, or I-4. Looks like the toll roads are in good shape, as well as everything running up to speed for you in both directions on all of the Bay Area bridges. I'm Monica with traffic.
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0: Calton Show on 102.5 The Bone. A couple of things I got to remind you of. One is, out of all the years that I've been doing this, one of the most requested comedians to be on this show is a guy named Sam Miller, who has never been on the program. I follow Sam on social media. He follows me on social media. And we like to try and work that out to get him on the show. But unfortunately, he is here on Sunday at Sidesplitters and only one date. And he does not get into town, I think, until Sunday morning. So for those of you people who are constantly asking us to go see, to get Sam Miller on the show, we unfortunately could not do that this time. But he is here on Sunday. You can get your tickets at sidesplitterscomedy.com or 960-1197 to go see Sam Miller this Sunday at Sidesplitters in Tampa.
1: He looks like he could be Eddie Trunk's brother.
0: He also could be any goofy friend in any sitcom.
1: Oh, yeah.
0: Yeah. Hey, Sam's coming over. The other thing is, on Saturday, we were giving away a cruise for two on the Burt Kreischer Fully Loaded cruise. And the way we were doing that, and I'm going to remind you several times today because it's our last day on the air this week, because Juneteenth tomorrow, we are off tomorrow. Is everybody off tomorrow? Like, is it a national holiday for everybody?
2: Yes.
0: I mean, I imagine if Cox is taking the day off, it's a
1: national holiday, but I don't know that everybody's off.
2: But, like, all the major
0: banks and all that other stuff. Yeah. Well, anyway, on Saturday, we will be at a place that is definitely open at noon. How do you like that? I'm dialing it in now, giving you the time. Saturday at noon, we'll be someplace. I'm going to tell you where that is before we talk to Cody Tucker this morning at about 8:30. And you're going to go into that place and you're going to look for the person that is representing 102.5 The Bone. When you think you know where that person is, you must remove your shirt, walk up to them and say, are you that person? Are you the person I'm looking for? And if you get it right, you win the cruise for two on the cruise. Now, ladies, you might be thinking that's unfair. I can't walk around with my big floppy breasts flopping around. You don't have to. Sports bra, tank top, whatever you're going to wear. It's just a little nod to Bert with the shirtless thing. So if you're out and about, it'll be easy to find. It could be over in 5 minutes. It could last an hour because you're going to have to find the right person, and that person is going to be nondescript. So you're going to have to go up to probably several people with your shirt off and say, are you the person? But somebody's going to get it right, and somebody's going to win a luxury cruise on the cruise for two on the Burt Kreischer Fully Loaded cruise, which I think I will be on.
1: You just think you will.
0: I mean, right now that's the plan. That's the plan. But I don't know. I don't know what room we have. And Joe will tell you after the last time. I don't know if we can downgrade.
3: We can't go back.
1: I don't see them downgrading.
0: Well, I mean, Whitney Cummings is coming this time. They might be like, we have to give Whitney the good room. We gave Cowhead the good
1: room. Who was it last time? Who was like headliners on there last time?
0: Mark Norman was there. It was all like Bert's buddies.
1: Mm.
0: But you know what I found out, Galvin?
1: What's that?
0: My wife and I are booking a cruise to go on together in September. And we talked to Diane from Action on Travel the other day. Do you know that there's rooms better than my room that I usually get on the cruise?
1: Yeah, of course.
0: I mean, a lot, not just like one or two of the giant suites.
1: I know because I went and played basketball and they said, this is our basketball court. And I went, oh, I'm sorry.
0: Yeah.
1: I had no idea. Yeah, there's
3: suites. A lot of rooms that are better than Gio and our and my room.
0: Yeah, that I know.
1: That's true, Joe. Yeah. A lot of rooms.
3: A lot of rooms
1: are better than ours.
3: Mm-hmm.
0: So unnecessary. Like my wife and I were looking at rooms and Diane said, this is what you normally get. Then there's the owner suite, which is 861 square feet with a bedroom and the whole deal. And I thought, oh, that's pretty fantastic. And then they have another one where they have an upstairs and your bedroom is upstairs and the room is downstairs. I thought, well, that's pretty cool too. And then when you're laying in bed, you hit a button and the TV drops down from the ceiling. That's pretty fun.
1: Why even leave the room at that point?
0: That's what I'm saying.
1: You know?
0: That's what I told my wife. We might be able to just stay in the room and do it the whole weekend.
1: You just go to a hotel instead.
0: Save a couple of $1,000.
1: Yeah.
4: The Royal Caribbean's biggest and most expensive accommodations is the Ultimate Family Townhouse that's available on the Icon class ships, like the Icon of the Seas and Star of the Seas, whatever.
1: So that is 2,523 total square feet.
0: That's probably the one that Joe and I had.
2: That's
0: and
2: you bigger can, than my house. Yeah.
1: Can accommodate
5: a slide down the thing.
1: Up yeah. to eight guests. Yeah.
0: Yeah, I've been in the room with the slide before.
1: Yeah.
0: That's not a very big room. It just has a cool slide.
2: It has a big room, 2,000 square feet.
0: No. The one Gio's talking about.
5: A two-story room with a slide. Not very big.
0: It's not. I
5: want you to go in our room when you go on the cruise. No. Just poke your head in.
0: I know, but what I'm saying is
1: that's all we'll be able to fit in.
5: Yep. Yeah.
0: It's not like this room that we're talking about with the 2,000 square feet.
5: Right.
0: It's just, it's a little bit, it's probably a 1,000 square feet, maybe even less. 700 square right. square feet.
5: That's
0: but it's got the cool slide.
5: Huge.
0: There.
5: Yeah.
0: No, it's big.
1: This is three levels. It has 750 square feet of outside space.
0: Yeah.
1: Private balcony, backyard patio with direct access to Surfside neighborhood. neighborhood. Entertainment, in-suite, dry slide, private cinema game room with popcorn machine and interactive gaming tables. And then it has a private master suite. Separate from the kids. Kids have bunk beds in their quarters and stuff. Yeah.
5: Those nice. Icon class ships are insane.
1: Yeah. Well, we pulled up next year and you go, whoa, look at that thing.
5: Yeah.
0: Well, if you want to go on one of those, you're going to be able to join Bert Kreischer, Whitney Cummings, and all the great comedians on the Bert Kreischer Fully Loaded Cruise, which is available now and leaving in November. And you will have your chance to do that on Saturday in the Tampa Bay area. Oh, I've now given out two clues.
1: Oh, all
0: right. It's going to be in Tampa.
1: Mm-hmm.
0: And it's going to be, I'll even narrow it down, close to Raymond James Stadium.
1: Okay.
0: How do you like that?
1: I like it.
0: In Tampa, close to Raymond James Stadium at noon.
1: Okay.
0: That's where it's going to be.
1: All right. Narrowing it down. Narrowing it down.
0: If anybody has any questions about this, if you're considering going out there and trying to win this cruise, but you have some questions, feel free to call in 800-771-1025 because I'm not thinking. There may be some things coming up that I'm not thinking about that you're very confused about. I'm happy to help you. I want somebody to win this, and I want it to go pretty quick.
2: And so. I think everyone is really confused.
1: Yeah, Mike's also easily confused, and we'll spill more clues.
0: Yes. Yeah, sure. Yes, all of these things are legit. What else? There was something else I wanted to tell you before we knew news. Mm-hmm. We got Sam Miller on Sunday at Side Splitters. The Bert Cruise on Saturday.
1: Mm-hmm.
0: Ladies and gentlemen, time to check in with Galvin. He's got today's news.
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0: What do we have in news today, Galvin?
1: Don't forget, stick around to the end of news. We've got the Badger Bob Staycation giveaway, so make sure you stick around for that as well.
0: Hey, Gio, you know that lagoon that they have in Wesley Chapel?
5: Yeah.
0: Where is that?
5: Epperson?
0: Yeah, but where? Can you give me an idea what it's near?
5: Like,
0: I can't for the life of me try to figure out in Wesley Chapel where that monstrous thing would be.
5: Do you know where, like, the Wesley Chapel Rec Center is at? Over by, like, Wesley Chapel High School.
0: Yes, yes.
5: Yeah, you know that road there?
0: Long road.
5: Keep on heading that road, and about 5 minutes, it's right there.
2: It's okay. On the other side of 75.
1: Yeah. That looks really cool.
0: Yeah.
1: Is it really cool? Like, no. I don't know. No?
5: No.
2: It's expensive. Because I've heard, like, once you pay to get in, you have to pay to do everything else.
5: Yeah. If you live there, it's included in your HOA and stuff like that. It's pretty cool.
0: Yeah, but what do you mean? What else do you have to pay for?
2: All you're doing is swimming. No, they have, like, paddle boards. They have, like, a whole, like, jungle gym.
5: Obstacle course
2: and stuff like that. So it's, like, you pay to get in, and basically you can have a chair and a little shore. But everything else is, like, an upgrade.
5: When you drive by.
0: Hmm. I've not seen it. I've not been up in that area. I would like to check it out. I don't know. I just imagine a lot of people peeing in the lagoon.
5: Yeah.
0: Yeah. I don't know. I thought it would be cool to check out.
5: Like your old house in Wesley Chapel?
0: Yeah.
5: The next exit up is where you go.
0: Oh, you get off of 52?
5: Yeah.
0: Oh.
5: And then go out that way about a mile or so.
0: Oh, it's far out there.
5: That's not too bad.
0: From here.
5: Well, from here.
0: Yeah.
5: 20 minutes.
0: Yeah. Carmen, guess where we went to dinner last night?
2: Where?
0: Esposito's.
5: Yeah.
7: Huh.
5: We?
7: She didn't even guess.
5: Who's we? Just you and your son?
0: Me and my son, yeah. Yeah, it was delicious.
1: Good salad?
0: I did have a salad, yeah. You want to know the absolute truth? I ate the salad, I had two bites of my food, and I wrapped it up and took it home.
1: Mm.
0: I just was too full. I was too full,
2: and
0: to be honest.
2: And ate it in bed?
0: I ate a little bit after I was high last night.
5: I thought you were a vegan now.
0: What? Vegan now? I just talked about it.
5: Oh.
0: I just talked about vegan. Being vegan, it's almost impossible to do.
5: Oh.
0: Yeah.
5: All right.
1: It is difficult.
0: Yeah.
4: It's a lot easier now than it used to be, but it's definitely very difficult. Yeah. Very difficult.
5: So you're out.
0: Because I'm what?
5: I said, so you're out.
0: Of what? Vegan? Yeah, I'm out of vegan.
4: I don't think he was ever
2: in vegan.
5: Oh, I thought that's what was happening.
0: Yeah, thank you.
5: Well, it looks like we couldn't get breakfast because you are vegan now.
0: No, in fact, if you want to get breakfast today, I'd be interested in that as well.
2: Oh, off the wagon.
0: I'm just hungry.
2: What are you going to get?
0: I don't know. Joey ate my last banana, so I didn't have a banana today. So, I don't know.
5: Joe, you got a banana?
3: If you want a bite, Michael, this banana right here.
5: See?
3: You
5: know,
0: I'm good. Thank you.
4: Oh, you baby bird it to him.
0: You're very generous, Joe. I appreciate it.
5: I always see Joe pull a hot dog and a banana out of his pocket.
3: That's right.
0: That's why he wears that long jacket with all the pockets so he can get something. He's the one who actually puts stuff in his cargo shorts.
5: He's got snacks.
0: Yeah.
4: Gio, you're going to have to start stopping and getting a banana.
5: All right.
0: Mm-hmm. No. It's just my wife's not here, so nobody's doing any grocery shopping.
3: Banana bitch has a nice ring to
4: it. Oh,
0: wow.
4: Banana bitch.
5: I don't like it.
2: I like it.
4: It's got a song and everything.
5: Hot dog bitch.
4: Doesn't
3: have the panache.
4: Hot dog hussy?
5: Yeah.
4: Hot dog whore.
0: We should have one of those dogs are rolling machines in here, though.
3: Oh, I completely agree with you, Michael.
0: Joe is eating a hot dog every day. He should be able to have his own machine here.
4: Well, remember when we got the cookie machine?
0: Yeah, the Otis Spunkmeyer.
4: That we never turned on, and I think JoJo has in our house now.
0: Yeah.
2: But we did. Yeah. We used it once.
0: We used it,
4: And smelled like burnt dust.
0: Oh.
4: Yeah, you have anyone want a burnt dust oatmeal cookie? I don't think so.
0: I came close to using this guy's... hemorrhoid dust yesterday.
4: Oh, no.
5: The fentanyl?
0: Can you imagine if that's how I died?
5: Oh, man.
0: Using that.
4: Did the lady pick up your clothes or no? Did she come to
0: No, I didn't call you guys. Oh. You guys shamed me out of that.
3: Oh.
0: Yeah. I did a load and that was it.
4: Yeah.
0: You guys shamed me out of calling. I'm sorry, ma'am.
5: You should be catching up by now, though.
0: No, I did a load.
4: Oh. Did one load of laundry, can't find a banana.
0: Right.
5: Things are
4: the story
5: apart,
4: of my Kelta.
2: You should be nicer to your wife.
0: Why?
2: Because you cannot function without her.
0: No, that's not true.
2: She's been gone for 2 days.
0: I'm getting along just fine. I'm trying to do the work that she usually does.
4: Oh, hello. She's been gone for 2 days. He's had 3 bowls of soup, no banana, and went out for a salad.
0: Yeah, that's true. I did have soup 2 days.
4: President Donald Trump signed a copy of the U.S.-Iran agreement concluding his G7 trip. The U.S. then sent a photo of the signed agreement to the Iranians. The document was then signed by the Iranian president. The agreement commits the U.S. and Iran to achieving a final deal within 60 days. It also says the U.S. will issue waivers so that Iran will be able to export oil and spells out provisions for reopening the Straits of Hormuz. It also commits the U.S. and regional partners to developing a $300 billion reconstruction fund for Iran. Trump says if the final deal doesn't get signed in the next 60 days, it's back to bombing.
0: Yeah, I don't believe anything he says anymore. I mean, no. He was so critical of Obama for signing a $1.7 billion deal, and now this is a $300
4: billion deal.
0: How do you do that? I mean, listen, if I'm wrong, the one thing, I support the president, and I voted for him. I always say the same thing. I think he's nuts sometimes, but I kind of like that he's a little crazy. But then he does some things that I just don't understand, and I can't see how the diehard people support it without questioning it and going, well, what was the whole point of doing this thing?
5: I thought a couple days ago he tweeted out that let the strait is open, let the oil flow, and all this stuff.
0: Yeah, but now it's not.
5: Now he's still saying they have to agree to open it.
0: And then just and giving them $300 billion. Yeah.
5: I mean, it really seems like a mess.
4: And it's like, we signed this deal. Oh, so it's done? Well, no, in 60 days we have to sign the final deal.
3: Right. Yeah. Well, they're not supposed to get any money unless they adhere to like some principles.
4: Stick
3: of
4: to it for 60 days. Yeah, so they're on probation? Double secret probation?
3: Yeah, no. They get $0 unless they actually get rid of the uranium and do all that other
4: stuff. Did we at any point in time tell them that fat, drunk, and stupid is no way to get through that? A serial killer who confessed to killing 8 women whose remains were found near Gilgo Beach on Long Island was handed multiple life sentences yesterday, marking the end of decades-old cold case. Rex Huerman, a 62-year-old New York architect, pleaded guilty April 8th to murdering 8 women in a series of crimes spanning more than 17 years. The guilty plea was a stunning reversal for Huerman, who, according to his lawyer, tearfully denied being responsible for the killings after his arrest in 2023. Huerman was sentenced to 3 consecutive terms of life in prison without the possibility of parole.
2: So just execute him.
0: Yeah. I mean, that's a lot easier.
3: Take us the money.
4: It makes sense, Carmen. Yeah, absolutely.
2: Once you get to that point, you know what I mean? Like, it doesn't, like, he shouldn't live after killing 8 people.
4: Yeah, killing 8 people, admitting to it, and, you know, you give him a year to go, all right, was he lying? Do appeals, do that stuff. No? All right, then chop. Just off his head.
0: Chop is the way to go, yeah.
4: Oh, yeah.
0: I would like to point out that although I have a list of people that I would kill if I could get away with it, you know, if we remember we talked about that, I don't have a desire, like, now to kill anybody. Like, I can't imagine being a serial killer.
4: Oh, this guy needed to.
0: Yeah.
4: And the crazy thing about it, you know, and you always have these situations where, like, oh, never knew, whatever. This guy was a successful architect, and everybody that worked with him was like, he was a nice guy.
5: Yeah.
4: Like, he was a normal dude just going along, had a family, was married, had kids, lived in a nice house, whatever.
5: It's like Dexter, the dark passenger.
4: Would go out and murder. And they thought, a lot of times they thought, because they say, you know, that a lot of truckers, no offense, Trucker Tony, that a lot of truck drivers, you know, because they're going from place to place, that they have the ability to murder or kidnap women and do that type of stuff, that this area was a high traffic area for truckers. And they thought that that was a possibility of these girls that were disappearing and stuff. Meanwhile, there they are right there on in the beach, buried in the beach and stuff. Ooh,
5: that's horrible.
2: I feel like I saw an SVU.
4: You did. You absolutely did. Yeah, where they found the body and then they found a bunch of bodies
2: and then
4: on the beach.
2: Yep, the dogs kept finding them and stuff.
4: Rip from the headlines, Carmen. That's what they do.
2: Isn't that crazy? I love SVU.
4: But that's great because you constantly have ideas.
2: Yeah.
4: You're like, oh, well, there's one, you know.
0: Yeah.
4: This happened. All right, we can do that. Radio talk show host gets shot. They've had that before.
5: Oof.
2: Yeah.
0: I don't like that.
4: This is, if you're a kid and you are out, you know, just around and stuff, what's the coolest thing you could find as a boy? What's the coolest thing you think you could find out the woods somewhere or on the beach or wherever? A Playboy. Playboy's always good. Yeah. Sure.
2: A bike.
4: Okay.
2: You got one. Now you got two.
4: Yeah, think of cooler. You're getting closer to what I'm thinking.
2: A bomb?
4: No, not a bomb.
2: A grenade?
4: It is a weapon.
0: A knife?
4: Bigger.
5: Sword. Samurai sword.
4: A 6-year-old boy in Norway made an extraordinary discovery on a school field trip when he found a 1,300-year-old sword buried in the ground.
5: Jeez. Oh, wow.
4: The artifact is a single-edged iron sword. I sent you guys a picture, and Joe has it on Bone TV, that likely dates back to early Viking era. After teachers called authorities, experts confirmed its historical significance, and it was sent to a museum for preservation. How would you like that? Found a sword.
5: Yeah, that's pretty badass.
0: Come home with a sword that was bigger than he was.
4: Yeah.
0: Yeah.
4: Big Viking sword. That's so awesome. I think that's like the coolest thing you could find if you're a kid.
0: Did anybody get the picture?
5: No.
4: Did you not get it?
0: No, I didn't get it either. I thought it was my phone acting up again.
4: Oh, let me see whether. Yeah, I sent it.
5: That's weird.
2: I didn't get it either.
4: I think it's because of Carmen's stupid Android that it really screws everything up.
5: Yeah.
2: No. It's not.
5: I think so.
2: Everything works just fine.
0: Used to be fine.
5: Yeah,
4: I just sent a test. Oh, yeah, that jumped above the picture now.
0: Yep.
4: Because it says test. Let me.
0: Used to work great, and then Carmen got the green bubble.
4: Right?
0: Now we're all in delay.
4: There, I sent it again. See whether it works.
2: Got it.
4: All right.
2: Yeah. No, not my phone.
0: No, it is your phone.
5: Yeah.
0: None of us got it.
2: It's not mine.
5: It delayed it.
4: Yeah.
0: Stupid green phone.
2: It's not. You know what?
0: Boo.
5: I hate green bubbles.
0: It's a pretty good looking sword.
4: Right? Pretty cool.
0: Yeah.
4: Although it looks very thin.
5: Well, it's what, 300 years old or
0: probably,
5: whatever?
0: Yeah.
3: 1,300.
0: Lost a little off it.
4: Yeah, crazy. Does anybody know what goblin intimacy is? Goblin intimacy.
0: Goblin intimacy?
4: Yeah. Intimacy. Goblin intimacy. Well, that's what it is.
5: You
4: that's
5: hook up with ugly chicks?
4: Good idea.
5: That chick was a real goblin.
4: Yeah, that's not it, though.
5: No.
4: But you're along the right lines, because goblin, obviously. Goblin intimacy.
2: When you're both, like, people who like to stay at home, and then you, like, you know, hook up. I don't know.
5: When you're both gross.
2: Yeah.
0: Oh, jeez.
4: It's a new dating trend. The idea is that instead of working your butt off to present the very best version of yourself, you just show up as a goblin. You just be you with all your faults and everything.
5: No.
4: This is it. This is it. You want some of this goblin? Because this is what you're getting. I'm just letting you know up front. I'm a goddamn goblin.
0: I mean, it makes sense.
4: Yeah.
0: It's showing the, maybe not the first date. Maybe you want to ease into that.
2: Like third date.
0: Third date. Be like, hey, what do you say we're just gobbling it up tonight? Like
4: Carmen, I saw a girl that said, don't let social media make you believe that people look this good. And she looked great. She had on yoga pants and she had on a sports bra. And she had big boobs and tight stomach and this and that and everything. And then she puts, it's a video. She's standing like that, whatever. And she puts up her finger and she goes, and then stands up straight, pulls her pants down. Her gut comes out. Her boobs are smaller.
5: I didn't see that.
4: Looks how, like she shows how she was standing. She pulls the pants up. She sucks in.
5: Yeah.
4: She's leaned over. She's got her boobs all pressed up. But it was like, went from a 10. Like she wasn't ugly, but you know, she was a normal woman. Right.
2: And that wasn't even like a filter or Photoshop. No. That was just a pose lighting.
4: Right. And she showed how she was posing. She looked almost like she was downhill skiing. She was like leaning forward so much. But yeah, I thought that was hilarious.
5: Wow. Goblin.
4: Yeah. Real goblin. Even her goblin look, she was, you know, she was attractive. But it's a big difference between what she was posing and then what she actually
5: Well, keep on posing, ladies.
4: Yeah. Tighten it up.
0: My dad texted me and said that we are not paying any of that $300 billion.
4: Oh, yeah?
0: Yes.
4: Who's paying it?
0: He said that it is the Middle East countries. We just help them decide where to contribute to that fund.
4: It says it also commits the U.S. and regional partners to developing a $300 billion reconstruction fund for Iran. Yeah, so it doesn't necessarily say that the U.S. is paying it. They're developing.
0: Trump said Monday the story that the U.S. is paying Iran $300 million, not billion, $300 million, is fake news put out by the Democrats, adding that Iran has agreed to never have a nuclear weapon. So now this makes more sense. If they've agreed to have no nuclear program and we are not paying them the $300 million.
4: Yours says $300 million. Mine says $300 billion.
0: It is $300 billion, Galvin. They made a mistake.
4: Okay.
0: Yeah, this is Forbes. And actually, they're quoting Trump, so maybe he made a mistake.
4: Could be.
0: But it is the $300 billion peace deal. Yeah. J.D. Vance told CBS News on Monday that the $300 billion reconstruction fund was the sort of thing that they could have access to, funded by the Gulf Coast Coalition, so as long as they honor their end of the obligation.
4: Did your dad text you and say, tell Galvin he's an idiot?
0: No.
4: Because
0: not today.
4: I'm reading what this
2: is. I think this just shows like that our media is not has no integrity. You know, depending on what you read and who you're getting it from, like, you never know the actual truth.
4: Well, hang on, though.
0: That's part of that's the government's problem, too, because they're not very transparent. They spin anything.
4: Yeah. But also, that was never said. It literally says, it also commits the U.S. and regional partners to developing a $300 billion reconstruction fund. That doesn't mean...
0: You said that, and then I said...
4: Yes, you interpreted it as U.S. was paying $300 billion. So we figured out Mike's the idiot.
0: Yes.
4: We did it, guys.
5: You're fake news.
4: Yeah.
0: Oh, I was confused by the fake news, but now that...
5: A lot of people are saying that, though.
0: Yes.
5: Anyways.
0: So. Well, that's what I'm hearing, but now it turns out that is fake news.
4: Mm-hmm.
0: Well, sometimes you got to do a little digging.
4: I heard it from Mike Tyson's son, so I don't know if that's...
0: I'm old and I get confused by AI.
4: You really do. You really do.
0: And I do, too. You have said several times on the show, I don't know, it might have been AI. You don't know.
4: Yeah, but I also don't commit to it, though.
0: Oh, I didn't commit to it either. I asked the question. You I'm like, Mike I think Tyson's I saw son. A thing, but it might have been AI.
5: Yeah,
0: exactly what I said.
5: The Slash whiskey bottle wasn't real.
4: That's true.
5: Yeah.
4: That got me. That did get me. Yeah.
0: You bought two of those.
4: It shouldn't cost all my money in my bank account, should it?
0: I saw an ad yesterday for a pillow that looked, it was a cooling pillow.
4: Go ahead.
0: And it had like, it almost looked like it was quilted. It was nice looking, but it stayed cold the whole night. And that was the big thing. The guy was like, oh, it's cold to the touch and it stays cold.
5: Is that why I'm getting pillow ads in my algorithm?
0: Maybe.
5: Because I also saw pillow ads yesterday.
0: It's like almost quilted. It has like little squares.
5: Yeah.
0: So I looked at it and I thought, I'm going to buy this pillow. I would like to have that pillow. There was, so spin the wheel for a discount. I don't want the discount. Oh my God. you hit the discount. Spin the wheel now. And I said, you know what? I'm done. And I got out of there. I just wanted to buy the goddamn pillow. I don't want to spin any wheels.
1: But buy that pillow, do you Google that pillow and find reviews and see whether it's a legitimate website or you just, here's my credit card?
0: No, I mean, it was a legitimate website because it was on every

0: it on Amazon, then it's too new of a product because there's so many people that would have ripped it off by now. And it, you know what I mean? And then that, and I just don't trust that website at
1: and
0: that
1: this
0: point.
1: This is how I will lose my retirement.
2: I was just about to say, are we back to Mike losing all his money?
0: Yes.
1: Yeah. Yeah.
0: Yeah. Okay. Just so we, do you want me to hold on to a little bit for you?
1: The money?
0: Yeah. Just, no. Just once you lose it all.
2: Yeah.
1: No, thank God my wife is in control of all the funds. Okay. I control nothing. I feel like once a month my pool guy texts me and says, "Hey, your credit card is expired." For some, I have a credit card that is expiring right now and I can't figure out which one it is. And I've had my SunPass reach out to me and say credit card, St. Pete Times reached out to me and said, "Your credit card's expiring." So I know one of my credit cards is expiring. I just can't figure out which one it is.
2: Do you have your credit cards?
1: Yes.
2: I did.
1: And they're all, like, the ones that I carry and that I use are all good. I thought for sure it was my debit card because that's where I would pay my bills.
2: Yeah, but
1: hey, I can't figure it out.
2: Okay. Yeah. Hey, pool guy, which card do you have on file?
1: Or is pool guy compromised and somebody's texting me and saying, "Hey, your card is expired," and then I give them, "Well, here's the new card," and I give them the number, and I'm giving out my card. Yeah, that's what I'm going to do.
2: Is it from the pool guy?
1: It is, but I still don't trust that. I got a phone call the other day from Robinhood, telling me that to talk about my withdrawal of my money, and it wasn't Robinhood. Getting very confused. Oh.
0: Yeah, listen. But the scammers are getting better.
1: Yeah.
0: You know what I mean? They know how to.
2: Well, they're ahead of everything.
0: Right.
2: The scammers are ahead because then it's always the security catching up to it. Now we can do this, so it locks in. Blah blah blah. But meanwhile, the scammers like, yeah, that's already old news. We're doing this now.
0: Right.
1: Carmen, you Sam Club or Costco?
0: Costco, baby. Why?
1: Big Dick said they got that pillow at Sam's Club.
0: Oh, they might have it at Costco, though.
1: All right, let me know.
0: Okay, what pillow is it?
1: It's a cooling pillow.
0: Oh, is it really long?
1: Yeah.
0: I have one. They have it at Costco.
1: Oh.
0: It's awesome.
2: Does it cool you?
1: Does it stay cold?
0: I mean, it does stay cooler than your average pillow, yes.
1: I got a warm head.
0: Because of the fabric, but it's better for a body pillow. I will say that.
1: Oh.
3: Would you rather have the pillow or the chicken bake?
0: Oh, chicken bake, baby. Oh.
2: To sleep on?
0: Yeah, to eat just before
2: sleep.
0: Bed.
2: No, just sleep and eat while you're sleep on it.
0: You don't need a pillow if you eat a chicken bake.
2: Yeah, you can sleep on the tile floor.
0: Yeah.
2: Mike, when is your wife coming back?
1: Tomorrow.
2: Okay, well, maybe you want to do a little something today. We're off tomorrow, so you have some time. I know you're very busy, but you've been talking about it and you want to do it. Today is National Fishing Day.
1: Oh, I don't have time.
2: No.
1: I'm way too busy.
2: He's too busy giving his credit card information out to people.
1: Yeah.
2: Yeah. Well, today is National Fishing Day.
3: I hate fishing.
1: Why?
3: It seems boring.
0: You're
3: just
0: standing
3: there.
0: Fish
3: guts.
2: Just hate fish. Well, here's the thing. Yeah, that's true. You do hate fish, whatever. How have you fished? Do you go deep sea fishing? You go stand on a lake and do it?
3: At some point, I've done all three of those.
1: Deep sea fishing is not worth the travel.
2: No.
1: On the boat.
2: Lake or pond fishing is much better to me, as long as you're catching.
3: Yeah, I don't want to touch the fish when I catch it and try and get it off the hook.
1: I don't worry about that.
3: It's all gross.
2: Yeah,
3: it's all
2: you're just not a. I mean, I'm not a fan of fish either. But you know, I haven't fished since I was I don't know how old, but I used to love fishing. That's fun.
1: Bobby and I went fishing in Land O'Lakes last time he was here. He caught a nice big fat bass, and it was nice. It was just the two of us on the lake. We're out there with the. With the fish and the silence and the birds and the alligators, and it was nice. It was a good afternoon.
2: Yeah, that is one thing I don't want to be dealing with, though, is alligators.
1: No.
2: I don't want to go, ooh, this is a perfect spot. Let me get down a little close. Chomp, chomp.
1: Yep.
2: Eat my legs.
1: And you can constantly hear the swishing in the water, which you know they're there.
2: Mm-hmm.
1: And that is even scarier.
2: Legendary, not according to Geo, stand-up comedian Tom Dreesen has died. He was 86 years old. He had just appeared on Comics Unleashed with Byron Allen last week.
1: Has anybody watched that?
2: No, I have not. I have not.
3: I've heard it's horrible.
1: You know, it was never good. It's been on for 100 years.
3: Yeah, I just some people on social media, people reviewing it, said it was horrible.
1: Yeah, it is horrible.
2: It's very much, Gio, you took the bus the other day. What was that like?
3: Right.
2: And then you're like, you don't like
1: shrimp.
2: Yeah.
1: Just leading you into joke after joke.
2: A former child actress, Davy Chase, passed away due to meningitis, blood infections, and sepsis.

0: only 35 years old. You may know her as the animated voice of Lilo in Lilo and Stitch, and she was also Samara in The Ring.
1: I feel like more people are suffering from sepsis now than ever before. I hear that all the time. It's like they're not prepared for that.
0: Yeah. It's gross.
1: But it is gross. Oh. Sounds gross.
2: I think once it happens, that's it.
1: Yeah, once it sets in, you're pretty screwed.
2: Infections are serious things.
1: Yeah. Although, I mean, it can come out of it. I've known people that have
2: gotten out of it. But it's not good.
0: Yeah, it says sepsis is the body's extreme life-threatening response to an infection. It occurs when an existing infection triggers a chain of reactions throughout the body, leading to tissue damage, organ failure, and death if not treated immediately.
2: That's the big one. Your organs just shut down. Ugh. They just stop.
1: That's so sad.
0: Yeah, she was only 35 years old. Lilo.
1: That's really sad.
0: Did you know that Sting, the singer, does not own the rights to his name, Sting?
1: No. Who does?
0: That's the question. Oh. Who owns the right to the name Sting?
3: Michael Jackson.
0: No.
1: The record company?
0: No.
2: The true Sting, the wrestler Sting.
0: You better believe it.
1: Yeah.
0: The pro wrestler.
2: That's my Sting.
0: The pro wrestler who came out way after Sting.
2: Yeah.
0: You know, he actually was smart enough to go and get the rights to the name.
2: Damn right.
0: That's smart. Pretty good.
1: Yeah, and then does he charge the other Sting to use the name, or they just
0: I don't know
1: coexist?
0: Well, yeah.
1: But see, the problem is that Sting the wrestler can't prove that he used it before Sting the artist. So I don't know if he can stop him from using it.
0: Yeah, he probably just has it so he can use it for different things. Whatever. I don't.
1: Well,
0: know.
1: He has it so that they can't assign it to other wrestlers in the wrestling business.
0: Yeah,
1: because
0: they
1: well.
0: Move around and they become a variation of the name, right. Whatever they are and stuff. One of the greatest things I think ever, and I'm not a huge wrestling fan, but I remember seeing where I think it was Sting came back, whatever, and there was the guy in the Sting mask, and he was all scary looking and stuff, and then he got in the ring and he took the Sting mask off, and it was Sting underneath, and he had the Sting makeup on. It was a double Sting. Wrestling's cool. Did you know this? That Woody from Toy Story has a last name.
1: Allen.
0: Woody Allen. No, that's not right.
2: I've heard this before.
0: Tom Hanks just found out that Woody from Toy Story has a last name. I would be willing to give you a million guesses, and I don't think you would ever get this.
4: Because I think they show it like on the box when they show like the commercial when he finds out he's a toy.
2: Yeah, I've heard this trivia question before. Yeah.
0: His name is Woody Pride.
1: Yes. Woody Pride.
0: Yeah, Woody Pride, which is also Jesse's last name. So they're somehow related.
1: They're married.
0: Okay. Is that what it is?
1: I hope so, because they've been carrying on a romantic relationship.
2: No.
1: Never turns out they're brother and sister.
2: They were never romantic.
1: Who is he romantic with?
2: Bonnie.
1: Oh.
2: Little Bo Peep.
1: Oh, I thought Woody and Jesse were a couple.
2: No, in the last
1: movie. So they're brother and sister.
2: Yeah, Woody goes off with Little Bo Peep. Spoiler alert.
1: Oh.
2: And they live happily ever after.
4: So, yes, Woody and Jesse are siblings.
1: Oh, okay. I've only seen, I think, one Toy Story movie.
2: Really?
1: Yeah.
4: The first one?
1: No, I think it was like the third one.
4: What?
1: Yeah.
4: Oh,
1: the
4: yeah.
1: one with the one with the Ed Asner.
4: You gotta watch all of them.
2: Yeah, how'd you avoid
0: that
2: those?
0: Was up.
4: See, I think they're getting. I stopped at the third one because that's like when they go to preschool or something.
2: That one was great.
4: I was I wasn't a fan, but I grew up with the originals. You know what I mean?
0: I will be honest with you. I don't think I've ever seen any of them. I've seen clips. Like I know
4: not
0: who Woody
4: you.
0: Is. Yeah, I don't think so at all. Like, but I don't think I've seen any of those.
1: The effect that Toy Story has on kids is amazing. So much that when my daughter was maybe 3 years old, we went to Universal and they had a Toy Story parade and the Green Army Men came out.
0: Yeah.
1: And my daughter walked away from me, walked over to the Army Man and grabbed his hand, like to hold his hand.
2: Yeah.
1: It's like, it just has some effect on kids.
2: Yeah, those movies, they're great, I think.
1: Yeah.
2: And now it's it's going back 30 years. You've got kids taking their kids.
1: Right.
2: You know, kids that watched the movie when they were kids are now taking their kids and stuff.
1: I feel like John Brennan's cried at Toy Story before.
0: Oh, 100%.
2: Yeah. Oh, yeah. I welled up a little bit Toy Story.
1: Did you really?
2: Toy Story 3, yeah.
1: Which one? Why? What was the scenario?
2: Spoiler alert. At one point, it looks like they're all going to die.
1: Oh, was that when they were on like a conveyor belt?
2: They're all.
1: I did see that one. That was the one I saw.
2: They're all going to die. And then at the end, when Andy gives up the toys because he's going off to college.
1: Right.
2: It's very sad.
0: Why, by the way, did you really think the toys in Toy Story were all going to die?
1: Well, they were on a conveyor belt.
4: Well, they were going to like the dumpster.
2: In the moment, yes.
4: Yeah.
0: Was it the end of the movie?
2: Yes.
0: Okay.
2: Yeah.
0: As I was going to say.
2: Like, it looks like there's no way they're going to get out of it. Listen, they got me.
4: Yeah.
2: You know, and you're like, oh my gosh, they're gonna die. This is how it's going to end.
1: Yeah.
0: Huh. We speculated about this the other day because of the new Verizon commercial. Well, guess what? Mike Myers said quite definitively there will be an Austin Powers 4.
2: This will be garbage.
0: He has given no details on it, but yeah.
2: Yeah, it will be complete garbage, not funny. It'll probably go right to streaming. Mm.
1: That's the only way it'll be successful, is if it just goes right to streaming.
2: The last one, the third one, was horrible. It was with Beyonce.
0: Oh, yeah.
2: And he had the gold character.
0: Gold member.
1: I don't even remember it.
2: Eat the gold. It was horrible. Yeah, so bad compared to the one prior to that.
4: They're all bad. Like, I think they're meant to be bad.
0: Listen, like, the first two were very funny.
2: Yeah.
0: They had a lot of very funny parts. The whole moving the little cart thing and doing it like 90 million times.
1: But also the whole do I make you horny and all that stuff was funny the first couple of times. Right. Now it's like,
2: by the third one, they just were starting to just rehash the same old stuff, and it just wasn't.
1: There's going to be plenty of that.
2: Wasn't funny, yeah.
0: Yeah. Yeah. Well, look forward to it. Austin Powers 4 coming out.
2: I imagine now Austin Powers is going to be very old, and that'll be the gimmick that he's old. He's old Austin Powers.
4: Or he has a kid.
1: Oh, yeah, that might be more of it.
0: Well, he already has a kid. Scott.
2: Right. Yeah.
1: I thought Scott was Dr. Evil's kid.
2: Dr. Evil's son.
0: Oh, that's right. Dr. Evil's son. Yeah.
2: And Mini-Me, which was the greatest thing, dead.
0: Dead.
1: Oh, that's right.
0: What if he has a giant him? Like Shaq plays a giant.
2: The scene where they put Mini-Me in the bag and they start beating him. That's so goddamn funny.
1: Wait, I'll tell you, when he said, I shall call him Mini-Me, that was the funniest thing.
2: It was so funny.
1: Yeah.
2: Because you had not seen like that little guy like that. It was the greatest thing, man.
0: Don't they hit him with like a bat or a pipe or something? Yeah.
2: He gets put into a bag and they're slinging the bag around and smashing on the ground. Yeah. And then at the end, the bag opens up and he just walks out.
1: Speaking of movies, I saw Busboys with Theo Vaughn and David Spade is now on streaming.
2: Oh, I've been wanting to see that.
0: It is. I watched it yesterday.
1: You did already.
0: I was excited to see. I wanted to see it in the theater, but didn't see it in the theater. I love David Spade. David Spade's one of my favorite comedians.
2: Theo's great.
0: I like Theo a lot too, whatever. My review of Busboys is oof.
1: Really?
2: Oh, no, really?
0: Yeah. It is brutal.
1: Really? That bad.
0: I'm telling you right now, as I was watching it, I was thinking, if we just got Joe and us, we got together and said, all right, let's do a scene where we do this. We could make a movie that would be funnier than Busboys.
1: Oh, wow.
2: Really? 100%.
0: So bad. Theo Vaughn is one of the worst actors in the world. He's trying so hard to do a character and do a thing. Listen, it's not supposed to be Apocalypse Now.
2: Yeah.
0: It's supposed to be a funny goofball movie.
1: But if you can't do it, you can't do it. If you can't carry it, you can't carry it.
0: It's just really bad.
2: The last David Spade movie I remember watching was Wrong Missy, which was hilarious.
0: It was great.
2: So funny.
0: Yeah.
2: So yeah, it's hard to think that two people that funny could make such a bad movie.
1: You got to tell you, the Wrong Missy was the girl that was so good in that movie.
2: She was great.
1: The whole
2: movie is great. Yeah. You know?
0: By the way, everybody we know is in there. Bobby Lee, like every comedian that we know, Tim Dillon, they're all in there and stuff. And an appearance by the great Chris Elliott.
1: Oh, really?
0: Yeah, Chris Elliott is in there. But it really is awful. I mean, watch it and see what you think. I'm going to, in Mike Kelta fashion, watch it again.
1: Oh, really?
0: Yeah, because I want to like it. And I hope that I can find some parts that I go, oh, that was funny.
1: Right.
0: But, ooh.
1: Oh, that's not good.
0: It was
2: self-financed.
0: Yes.
2: By Spade.
0: Right.
2: So it's all him.
0: Yeah, and they wrote it together. He produced it. They did it. They distributed it on their own.
1: They probably have money. They probably made money off of it.
0: Yeah, because I don't think they put a ton of money in. If they put, you know, $3 million, $5 million in, if it made at least $10 million or something, they're making money off of it.
1: Right.
0: Yeah, unfortunately, because I really wanted to like it, too. It's not like me being a hater and I don't like those guys. I love those guys, yeah. It was rough.
1: You know what it's so funny is that all the other comedians are going to be like, it's so great, you should go watch it, it's so great. Like, they all try to stick together and nobody ever wants to be like, that was garbage.
0: Yeah. Speaking of garbage, Jimmy Kimmel's sidekick, Guillermo, has reportedly joined the cast of Dancing with the Stars.
1: Right.
0: Yeah, I know, right?
2: I can't believe the show's still on.
1: Dancing with the Stars or Jimmy Kimmel?
2: Both.
1: Yeah.
2: Last one I watched was when Warren Sapp was on.
1: Yeah.
2: That was probably 20 years ago or something.
1: There's been a couple that have piqued my interest. Like there was Heather Mills was on. She had one leg.
0: Right.
1: That I wanted to see.
0: Jericho was on.
1: Yeah. Every once in a while, there's one that makes me watch one episode.
2: Yeah.
1: And then I'm not interested in it. Then it's just a matter of putting it on by accident.
0: But then they also will be like, so-and-so from the NFL and this lady who is a professional dancer for 14 years. You're like, what? Is a professional dancer. That doesn't seem fair.
1: Right. Like having Backstreet Boys on there and all that. That stuff doesn't seem like it should happen.
4: So one of the suspected contestants this
1: very
4: year.
1: Very good, Carmen. Very good.
4: I had to bring it around. She was like a former Dallas Cowboy cheerleader.
0: Yeah.
4: And it's like.
0: Your whole life is doing choreography and dancing.
1: Also, is she a star? Is she a celebrity?
4: She is because of the American Sweethearts on Netflix.
1: Yeah,
4: the third season just came out and they like blew up a lot of them now because of NIL and stuff that they're allowed to do.
1: Right.
4: A lot of them are doing like brand deals through their Instagram and stuff. And again, and that helps with the pay because, you know, they're, wildly underpaid.
1: Yeah.
4: So.
2: Are they?
0: Wildly underpaid or not necessary and take what you get.
2: Yeah.
0: You know what I mean? Like, that's really what it is.
4: But again, but the thing is, they bring in money through the merchandise, through fans, through the engagement, through all the things that
1: they
4: do.
1: Yeah, but it's the Dallas Cowboy cheerleaders that do, not the specific cheerleaders. It's the organization.
4: Yeah.
1: But
4: they're a part of it.
1: Yeah,
4: I mean, they are a part of it. And
1: it could be any of them.
4: But they're a $1 billion business and you're paying them, you know, $14
0: an
4: hour.
0: But the thing is, Carmen, is if you got rid of the Dallas Cowboy cheerleaders tomorrow, I don't think anything would change for the Cowboys.
1: Right. And it's also like this job is highly sought after, even though it's low paying and it's, you know, so if you don't want to do it, somebody else will do it in 5 minutes. And that's the problem that they have. Yeah. They have no bargaining because somebody would take it in a second for less money or no money.
4: Right, I get it. They are underpaid. I mean,
1: I agree with you.
4: That's all I'm saying is they are underpaid.
0: Nah, like, not necessary though. That's the big problem. But, not necessary.
4: But clearly, the franchises see the cheerleaders as necessary because they keep them around. If they weren't that necessary, then no franchise would have them.
1: I think it's just it's been there. They've been there so long because there were teams without cheerleaders.
2: What would be a fair?
0: Steelers don't have cheerleaders.
2: Yeah, a fair wage for the cheerleaders.
4: I mean, you could just do it based off of a livable wage.
1: But it's not. They work for they train, and then they work for 3 hours a week.
4: No,
0: they do a ton of appearances.
1: They get paid for those.
2: Yeah, those are separate from their pay.
1: Yeah.
4: Some of them are part of their job.
1: No.
4: And also, like, a lot of them do have part-time jobs that they work during the day, but they go to practice and they do this, and they have, like, they do have a very demanding schedule because, like, on Sundays, if they have an afternoon game, they have to be at the field and ready to go by, like, 5, 6 in the morning so they can practice before the team gets there to practice. And then they just have to, you know what I mean? So they're there all day on Sunday.
1: Yeah, I can't see what would motivate a girl to want to do that.
4: No. 100%.
0: Yeah, it looks good on a resume.
4: Right.
1: Right.
4: And you get to say that you were that, and then you can go off and be a cheerleading coach or be a dancing instructor or have your own thing. I understand it's not needed, but they are there. They should get paid a fair wage.
2: So they make $75 an hour.
4: Now, that's just
1: recently. $100 a game.
2: That is way too much.
1: Yeah. I agree with you.
4: But also think about this. Think about how much mascots make.
2: Yeah.
4: Like mascots. They're in the like 300,000, 600,000. There's a mascot that makes $500,000 a year, and you're telling me that
1: cheerleaders... Yeah, but he's one person.
4: Right.
1: He does have merchandising and
4: the cheerleaders.
2: Yeah, yes, but those mascots they didn't create or own those characters.
1: Right.
2: They're just the person paid to get in the costume.
1: Yeah.
2: You know?
0: They do get me hyped up.
2: Because, like, is Thunderbug getting merch deals on Thunderbug plushies and stuff?
1: Yes.
2: But there's been probably 30 Thunderbugs over the years.
1: Well, you're right. I don't know. The last person I know, which was years ago, and it's not the same person it is now, they got a percentage of the merchandise.
0: Yeah, that's probably an incentive. You get a certain base salary, whatever, and then you get the incentive of the more plushies we sell of you or merchandise, whatever, you get a piece of that. So really, get it going. Get them hyped up out there.
1: Yeah.
2: Yeah, but it's a part-time, I mean, like the cheerleader, it's a part-time gig.
1: I don't know. I think it's a full-time gig at the Thunderbug. He's only one of them.
4: And he goes to...
2: No, I was talking about the cheerleaders.
1: Yeah, oh, the cheerleaders.
2: Yeah, it's a part-time gig.
4: But they do things year-round. Yeah, so they pay them part-time, but I'm saying they do things year-round. They're on par with a mascot.
2: It's not meant to be a career.
1: Yeah.
4: Okay.
2: It's a fun hobby.
1: Yeah, you're looking at it. It should be like a congressman. You only serve a couple of years and you're out.
2: You're not in the pros because you're at the Cowboys game.
0: I don't know how true this is. This says that Thunderbug, well, typically mascots get paid annually around $40,000 to $60,000. And then it says between $250,000 to $450,000 for public appearances.
2: Yeah.
0: So I don't know. All right. Well, there we go. Cheerleaders, good luck. Actor Faison Love, best known for starring alongside Will Ferrell and Elf.
1: What is he best known for?
0: Well, one
1: Being
0: more
1: in
0: job.
1: My show, one more job.
0: Yeah. Is behind bars right here in Tampa. Faison, if you're listening, we miss you. One love.
1: Yeah, if you're listening in jail, let Faison know. He's my boy. I wish he would have let me know he was in Tampa. If he needs a lawyer, we can call a lawyer and get him taken care of.
0: Yeah. After being busted on a warrant for allegedly violating a court order, the 58-year-old actor was cuffed Tuesday, in Hillsborough County and hit with two counts of contempt of court, according to jail records. Love, who has had previous run-ins with the law, looked a little rough in his mugshot. The Friday actor, who lives in Glendale, California, was allegedly charged in connection to a paternity case that he is involved in. Which was first reported by TMZ. He's being held without bond at Orient Road Jail right here in Tampa.
1: So we can't get him out. There's no bond.
2: Oh, no bond. Damn. Mm.
1: I would like to get him out.
2: Yeah.
1: So we can call Dom and see if Dom could do something to help
2: him out.
1: Make
2: some phone calls?
1: Yeah. Damn. Dom's good at that.
0: No bond.
2: Doesn't seem like there should be no bond for that.
0: Yeah.
2: Is he some type of risk of leaving or something? Is that what?
4: Probably.
2: Isn't that usually what no bond is for?
1: Maybe.
2: Because they think you're going to.
0: Well, if you have prior stuff, whatever, I guess, you know, that may have something to do with it.
2: Oh, man.
1: Can you imagine being known for Friday and being in jail? Like, how many big perms he getting?
0: I bet you they love him. They love that he's there.
1: Do they?
0: What's up, big perm?
1: Yeah. Or are they just giving him a hard time?
0: Nah. Everybody loves that movie.
2: Yeah.
0: The first post Stranger Things show for the Duffer Brothers was a bust. Netflix has canceled The Burrows.
1: But I heard that was a good show.
0: After one season.
2: I watched two episodes, maybe three episodes, and then I just got kind of bored.
1: What was it about?
2: Is aliens.
0: Adult Stranger
1: Things.
0: Aliens.
2: Yeah.
1: Not the Basically. Five boroughs.
2: No. It's a retirement community. It's called the Burrows.
1: Gotcha.
2: And they go live in this retirement community, and they find out there's weird stuff going on because people are dying.
0: Mm.
2: But, yeah, very much in the same as Stranger Things, but with senior citizens and stuff.
0: Metallica has overhauled their social media, but they had to clarify to fans it doesn't mean that there's any kind of announcement coming or anything. They just, you know, did a change
1: just
0: up in their
1: overhaul.
0: Social media.
1: Yeah, basically. I gotcha. Mike, out the show. Good morning.
3: Hey, good morning, guys. First of all, I want to wish all of you a happy Father's Day.
1: Oh, thank you very much.
2: What?
3: Chad included, because he's a fur baby daddy.
1: All right, we'll give him that. It's his birthday.
3: Oh, that's right. Happy birthday. Where is Sophie? Can't she do the laundry?
1: No, Sophie's a family friend that helps out every once in a while. She's not
3: she can help out a little.
1: Oh, I don't. She does enough. I don't want to ask Soph, can you come over and do my laundry?
2: She probably would. In a heartbeat.
1: It would never do that. I know, but I could never take advantage of the soap.
4: Just
1: I love her too much.
4: Joe, do your loads.
1: Joe is not dropping my loads.
5: I'll drop loads anywhere you want, Michael.
1: No, you will not touch my loads. Mike, out the show. Good morning.
6: Morning, Mike. Used to be a cop for a while. What happens is when they don't give you a bond is one of two things. You have the means to be a flight risk, obviously, depending on his net worth. And also, if he had a court date, didn't actually appear, you know, a KPS was issued and he didn't appear. And then it was a while, depending on the warrant, like it could be out there for a month or, you know, if you're in a different county, depending on the severity of it, they don't extradite because they don't want to spend the money. So if you're in Georgia and it's a felony warrant, most of the time they're going to, you know, spend the money, which you're going to pay in the end to get you back. you know, but that's the only reason. What was he? I saw different things. What was he in Hillsborough for? I mean, what was he arrested for?
1: It was a something to
0: violating
1: do with
0: a court order, and it said it had something to do with a paternity test. Let's see.
6: Okay. Yeah.
0: Violating court
6: order. Probably trying to solidify the, you know, the paternity too. You know, I mean, it could be anything. I mean, but most of the time, because he's a celebrity, that's probably the reason why. But I mean, since he's a celebrity, you wouldn't think he would be a flight risk because, you know, he can't go anywhere.
1: They know where to find
6: unless
1: him.
6: They're not going to extradite. Right. Like if he's in Georgia or Alabama and people like, oh, you know, you're wanted, you know, but they're not going to extradite. That's probably the reason why, because, you know, most of the time extradition. But if they can extradite in any one of the 50 states, I'm really surprised that it would be a no bond. No bond sucks because, I mean, he's going to see a judge and, you know, depending on what it is, they'll figure out what it is. And usually, depending on what it is, you can ask Don this, when there's no bond, I don't think you can pay 10%. You know, like if there's a $5,000 bond, you pay, right, you know, a certain amount. I don't think they can make it as much as they want. Or they say $100,000 and it's the same thing as no bond if you don't have it.
1: Yeah, and then basically, what can I do to help him out? Can I put money in his commissary?
6: Yeah, I think the commissary doesn't have to do with that. I think that stays inside the jail. I mean, I didn't work in the jail, but I think if you put money, let's say you put $1,000 in there, I don't know what their rules are, but I'm pretty sure it stays in there, even if he gets out. You know what I mean?
1: It's kind of like
6: a Disney gift card. You know what I mean? You have to use it at Disney, you know?
1: Yeah, I got you. All right. Thanks for the info, sir. I appreciate it.
6: All right, guys.
1: Have a good day.
0: Put $50 in there. Get him some honey buns.
1: Get some honey buns.
2: Yeah. There's got to be something we can do.
1: I saw a video.
0: Go visit?
2: Oh, yeah. Can we do we go through the glass, though, like the phone?
1: Yeah. That'd be kind of weird. Because at first, what if he doesn't recognize me?
2: Oh, yeah.
1: You know, he looks and he's like, I know you from somewhere. I don't know. I feel like because he's here, I feel like we should be doing something.
0: Have you seen the trend of people just going and bailing out people from prison?
1: No.
0: Yeah. Like, really? If there's somebody that has, like, a low money thing to get bailed out, whatever, they're like, hey, we bailed you out. And they're like, all right.
4: Thanks.
0: You know, a lot of times they're confused. A lot of times they're mad because they wanted to stay in there.
1: Oh, really?
4: A lot of them are like homeless and they got put in there on purpose. No. And then they get bailed out because it was like a petty charge. So their bail is cheap.
0: But then also sometimes they're like, we bailed you out and we're going to Disney. And they're like, do a whole video of it and stuff. And then stab, stab, stab.
1: Yeah.
0: Iron Maiden singer Bruce Dickinson says there are, quote, loads of singers whose voices are shot and everybody knows it. He didn't name any names, though.
1: He didn't have to. He was plenty out there.
0: Yeah. Totally different story. John Bon Jovi has revealed that his vocal cords have fully recovered 4 years after major surgery.
2: Oh, thank God.
1: He sounds terrible.
0: Which is really good news because it comes just weeks before his band, Bon Jovi, resumes touring in 9-show residency at New York City's Madison Square Garden.
1: Not my Bon Jovi.
0: The Bon Jovi frontman had undergone treatment for strained vocal cords, leaving him uncertain whether he'd be able to perform again. He said in a new interview that I am, quote, fully recovered. It was longer than I expected, but it had to be right. We never lost faith.
1: Yeah. Well, I got to tell you, I've seen him singing recently, and he doesn't sound like anything like he used to, which, you know, age alone will take out.
2: Not great.
1: Yeah. And
2: 9 shows.
1: Also has, a bunch of backup singers now.
0: Yeah.
1: Which is fine. But the simple thing to do would be to just reconcile Richie Sambora and fix that situation and would make things a hell of a lot better because Richie carried those vocals anyway.
0: Yeah.
1: Richie, very vocal on Twitter last night. People were asking him questions and he was being very honest for probably what was the first time somebody said to him, at least you and John together, will you always consider him, even if you're not working together, one of your brothers? And he wrote, unfortunately not.
0: Mm.
1: And then he took some shot at John Shanks, who plays guitar in the band now. Likes Phil X, the guy who replaced him.
0: Yeah.
1: But does not like John Shanks, the other guy who's writing songs with John. And let's be honest, they haven't written a good song in 3 albums. I mean, hasn't been one song off the last album that anybody knows.
0: I will be honest with you that I don't think I know anything after New Jersey. You know what I mean?
1: Yeah,
0: I shouldn't say I don't know anything. I haven't, like, there's nothing that I'm listening to.
1: But even after New Jersey, they had It's My Life, which was a huge hit.
4: Oh,
1: they
4: okay.
1: had Bounce, which was a huge hit. Like, they had some songs that were on par with the prior hits that they had. But even that country song that they had with the
0: can't
1: girl.
0: Can't Go Home Again?
1: Yeah, or? Who says you can't go home. That was a huge crossover song for them. So they've had plenty of hits after, but once Richie left, right out the other side. And that's got to bother John. That's got to bother him to know that they can't achieve that same success.
0: Yeah. I wonder how he justifies it, whether he's like, well, times change. And
1: do Richie quit?
0: Yeah.
1: Richie
0: no,
1: quit
0: I know, but I'm saying like how he justifies not being able to capture that again.
1: Well, I mean, they're still super successful.
2: Yeah, isn't he worth like $400 million?
0: Yeah. Oh, yeah. He's not, you know.
1: They're selling millions of albums yeah. just on their name. So on the pre-existing fans that they have. That's where they're still selling millions yeah. of albums, and they're still selling out because of nostalgia. They're selling out tours that people go on. So, you know, if I find out they're coming, I'll probably go see them.
0: Yeah.
1: I'd go check them out, even though I know it's not going to be what I want to see.
2: I think all these old timers, that's just what they're just happy. They made their money, and, you know, you're not going to recapture the glory days.
1: I think John specifically doesn't want to give it up. Because in that documentary, when they're working on his story, he's like, you know, if it's over, it's over. I've lived a good life. But he doesn't, you could see he doesn't mean that.
2: Yeah.
1: He's, but I mean, he wants to be out there.
2: You did it, you know?
1: He did it, and he did it better than most people yeah. did. Yeah.
2: It was a moment in time, and you made a ton of money. You're super successful.
0: Don't want to end. That's why boxers always unretire.
2: Yeah.
1: Also, when you're done, what do? You just sit around and wait to die?
2: I mean, you're super rich and famous.
1: But he's watched his kids grow up. His kids are all grown now. He's got one younger kid, and the rest of them are all grown up.
2: But also, a rock star's life.
0: He could definitely do stuff involved in music. He could start producing and doing stuff. But yeah. you're not getting the accolades. You're not, you know, out there on stage and everything. I mean, you could win some more Grammys and stuff. Yeah. But I don't know. It's rough.
2: Let it go, man.
0: Speaking of musicians, we know that some musicians are real D-bags. Somebody put together a list of the biggest jerks in rock, like the people that are just the biggest a-holes.
1: Okay.
0: Not just rock, actually music.
1: Should we take a break and come back and talk about this?
0: We can,
1: it's 4 minutes after 8 o'clock already. I want to remind everybody that we have an opportunity for you to win a free cruise on the Burt Kreischer Fully Loaded Cruise happening this Saturday in Tampa. The idea is I will give you the location here before we talk to Cody Tucker. Within this half hour, I will tell you where it is and what time it's going to be. You must show up there, and you must find the person that you're looking for. You don't know who they are. You're just going to know in this idea of where they are, and you're going to have to walk up to them and say, are you the person I'm looking for? And if you do that while you're shirtless, you can win the cruise for two on the Burt Kreischer Fully Loaded Cruise. It's happening this Saturday, starting at noon. We'll give you the exact location and how you can do it before the bottom of the hour. We'll take a quick break, come back, and do this list. But first,
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1: All right, get on it now. We'll take a break. When we come back, we'll finish the list. We'll tell you about how you can win the Burt Cruise that is happening this weekend next. It's the Mike Calta Show. 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
8: Northbound 275 at Del Mabry, a wreck with two left lanes blocked, has backups onto Howard Franklin Bridge, past the hump into Pinellas. Looks like Courtney Camel Causeway's your best bet into Tampa right now. Gandy's very slow. Disabled truck on the ramp to 275 from Ashley, still blocking the left lane. I'm Monica with traffic.
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26: 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And now, it's the Mike Kelly.

0: 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It's 102.5 The Bone. 800-771-1025. We've already got the Badger Bob winner.
1: Badger Bob.
2: With the Badger Bob.
0: We already got a winner. I've cleared the phone lines. Anybody that calls now is an idiot.
1: All right.
0: Thank you.
1: So we talk about musicians and singers and all kind of stuff a lot on here, and we all have our favorite bands and performers and stuff.
0: Yeah.
1: But which ones are a bunch of a-holes? Like, what
0: huge
1: have you
0: douchebags?
1: Yeah, that you've heard over the years. I have a list. Somebody put together a list of the top 30. I have the top 15 here of the different a-holes that are in music. Doesn't have to necessarily be rock. Can be pop. Can be rap. Can be reggae. Like anything.
0: Axl Rose.
1: Axl Rose from Guns N' Roses. I did see on this list, where was it? Axl Rose is number one.
0: Oh, really?
1: Oh, yes. Axl Rose, it says, a self-sabotaging rock star whose temper and control issues have overshadowed his undeniable vocal talent for decades.
0: Yes. Okay, good. That's how I feel about Axl Rose. I've never met him before. I feel like everything that I've heard about him says that. And I feel like he is self-defeating.
1: Yeah, well, when Metallica was out with Guns N' Roses and they had that huge riot and stuff, and James was like, yeah, well, they brought it upon themselves. Right. Axl did. You right, know, so Axl was the one that was the idiot and did all that stuff.
0: On the other end, I would say Lars Ulrich from Metallica would also be on the douchebag list.
1: Yeah, certainly if you're in the band with him, it seems like it, but yeah. He is not on this list.
0: Okay.
1: He's all not right. on this list.
3: Does Dave Mustaine make that list?
0: Oh, Joe, that's personal.
1: Yeah, they actually have a thing on here. If you're not an idiot and don't spell the name wrong and put videos of him with Metallica, you'll be fine.
0: Right.
1: He was very nice to us.
0: Yeah.
2: Super nice.
1: Yeah. Well. He is not on here.
3: All right, I got another one. What about Rotten John Lydon?
1: Johnny Rotten, Sex Pistols. Yeah. No, not on here.
3: Okay.
1: Not on here.
0: Also a douchebag.
1: There is one that we talk about all the time.
2: Liam Gallagher.
1: Liam Gallagher from Oasis is number 15. Says his motor mouth fights an inability to let grudges die, embody chaotic ego at its most entertaining yet destructive.
0: Makes me love Liam Gallagher.
1: Yeah, yeah.
0: Some of the Liam Gallagher stories, I don't even know if they're true or not, make me laugh more than anything.
2: I got a top five for sure.
1: Okay.
2: Gene Simmons.
0: Oh, yeah.
1: On the list, surprisingly not top five.
2: Really?
1: Number 12.
2: Oh, wow.
1: Gene Simmons, his sleazy self-promotion and crass persona have drawn endless criticisms. Critics argue he lacks authenticity, prioritizing profit over artistry.
2: I thought top five lock for sure.
1: I thought so too, but yeah, he came in there.
0: I know once you say it, I'm going to be like, oh. I met Gene Simmons and he was very nice. Had him on the show. He was a little douchey, but he was also nice. But I've heard such horror stories, and Moose had some horror stories about him. We sent Moose out to interview him one time, and he came back. He was a douchebag.
1: I just saw a video the other day with Desmond Child talking about writing with Kiss, and he approached Paul about it, and Paul goes, "You've never met Gene." And then they wrote, "I was made for loving you." He was a writer on that, and you know, obviously became their biggest hit. And then whenever they were recording, he said Gene put up signs that said, "Don't let Desmond in," whatever. When they were trying to record an album, and he was like, "I made you the biggest hit," you know, this and that. And he goes, and then I got home, and on my answering machine, it was just it picked up and it just went, "Sorry." And it was Gene Simmons.
0: Who else? Who else is on the list?
1: So I will start at the end. Number 15 was Liam Gallagher. Number 14, Adam Levine. His 2022 cheating scandal exposed a stark contrast between his family man image and his private behavior. He looks like a little douchebag.
0: Yeah. Yeah, I give you that. He seems like he'd be a little bit of a douchebag.
3: What about Ike Turner?
1: Ike Turner, Joe, is on the list.
0: Really?
1: He comes in, at number 7. His legacy is dominated by the horrific domestic abuse he inflicted on Tina Turner.
3: Yeah.
0: Oh, so then hold on. I got to think of who. I didn't think from that perspective.
1: Well, if you think from that perspective, you may get another one.
0: Joe Phil Jackson?
1: Phil Spector.
0: Oh, Phil Spector.
1: Phil Spector, who, you know, wound up murdered a woman. So, he was a
0: huge, allegedly
1: great producer. And he's in prison. He went to prison.
0: Oh, yeah, he did go to prison. Yeah.
1: Yeah, he was a great producer and had that wall of sound and all that stuff. But, overshadowed by murdering. from doing that type of stuff. Kid Rock is on here. Of course, you knew Kid Rock was going to be on here. His political grandstanding and his badass attitude have alienated many. And then you have Gene Simmons. Then first female on the list.
0: Oh, Madonna.
1: No.
0: Oh, okay.
3: Lizzo.
1: This girl and Madonna did have a little going at each other for a while.
0: Oh.
1: Back in the day.
0: Cher.
1: No.
0: Different
1: style than Madonna.
0: Oh, jeez. I don't know.
1: Courtney Love.
0: Oh.
1: Yeah, her reputation, drama stirring and bridge burning has overshadowed much of her work. And a lot of
0: she's still alive, right?
1: Yeah, a lot of people think she killed Kurt.
0: I have to tell you, I've heard more about that now than I've ever heard before about how they ruled his death a homicide.
1: Mm.
0: That's so crazy.
1: Mm. This one I do not agree with, and I guarantee somebody in this room is not going to agree with this one.
0: All right.
1: Fred Durst.
2: Yeah.
1: But the reason they give is a terrible reason. They say his performance of Break Stuff at Woodstock 99 is widely blamed for inciting riots.
0: Legendary.
1: Yeah, no way. It's ridiculous.
2: It wasn't even their fault.
1: Listen, he's not out there to calm the crowd down. No. He's out there to rock, and that's what he did.
2: Yeah. Plus, there were bands that played after them that night.
1: Sorry we rocked too hard and ruined your little festival.
2: He did go through a phase, though, where he was widely hated and he was kind of a jerk. That's like when Wes Borland left the band because he was tired of Fred being a dick all the time.
1: Mm.
0: I met him and he was super nice. But the same night that I met him, David Wells met him and he said something to David Wells that rubbed him the wrong way. David Wells absolutely hates him
1: from
0: that night. Mm. Like they almost got into a fight that night.
2: There was a period of time there where he was super, super famous.
0: Right.
2: And I think that's when a lot of people thought he was a dick.
0: Did you see a video of him the other day? He showed up at a bar and there was a cover band playing a Rolling Stones song and he was out there just dancing in front of the bar and singing along. He's loving life now.
1: Yeah, that's the thing is he, when he was super, super famous, whenever they were like the big...
0: He was probably 30.
1: Yeah, and he seemed a little bit like a D-bag, but who knows, whatever. But yeah, now it looks like he's like, I'm Fred Durst and either love me, hate me, I'm going to be me. And it seems like he's cool now.
0: Right.
1: Like,
2: for a while there, he almost became like a caricature of himself.
1: Yeah.
2: Because he was so hyper famous.
1: Second female on the list. Any guesses?
0: Female. Diana Ross.
1: No.
0: Trying to think of
4: Whitney
0: somebody
4: Houston.
0: Who.
1: No, not as big of a star. I mean, you definitely know her, but not as big as those stars.
0: I'm trying to think of somebody that's like.
2: Pink, fat.
4: Courtney Love.
1: We just said Courtney Love.
4: Sorry.
1: Iggy Azalea. She faced intense backlash for cultural appropriation. While critics argued she lacked genuine connection to the black culture and gives little credit to its origins.
2: Remember for a while there, Ariana Grande. Remember she was spitting on donuts in the stores being rude to people.
0: She licked the donut.
2: But everybody was saying she was a horrible person and she kind of flipped the public persona.
1: Now she's just a kook.
0: Three times the amount for that donut if she licked it first.
4: But also her cultural appropriation because she was like tanning and getting spray tanned and she's like so dark. And now if you look at her, she's just a little white girl.
0: But
4: if
0: eyebrows.
4: You look back, it looks like you would think like she was mixed.
2: Now 100%, she's
1: 100%. I did think that, Carmen. And she didn't just go, I'm not going to tan anymore. She went the other way where I think she's making her skin lighter.
0: Yeah.
1: Like, she's so white that she's whiter than a white person.
4: Like
0: that is really weird.
4: She hasn't seen the sun in 2 years, it almost looks like. But when she first came out, it looked like she lived on the beach.
0: Yeah.
1: This one, because he got in trouble with the law and what he did makes him a real D-bag, whatever. This one, for sure, overshadowed his music career. Gary Glitter.
2: Oh.
1: Multiple convictions for child sexual abuse and possession of indecent images turned his stage name into a synonym for being a predator.
0: By the way, I talked to you about how Moose did mean Gene Simmons and he was a douchebag to him.
1: Yeah.
0: Moose just sent me a picture of the autograph that he got from Gene Simmons. It's a guitar.
1: I know.
0: And he signed it and he wrote no eBay on it.
1: That's
0: so stupid.
1: But also, can't you just... wipe that off.
0: Take that right off. But I think it's better if you leave it. It just shows you what a dick Gene is.
1: This one, Robin Thicke, Blurred Lines in 2013 became a symbol of misogyny.
0: Yeah.
1: Get out of here.
2: Who cares?
1: You know what it was? It was a great song with a great video of a bunch of models topless.
0: Yep.
4: Yeah.
0: Yep.
4: And it's like Sabrina Carpenter's, her latest album cover. Yeah. Everyone's saying like, oh, she set women back. Like,
2: hell yeah.
4: No, she didn't. She had a cute idea for a cute photo. Letter.
0: Wasn't that the one she was on a dog leash or something?
4: Not a dog leash. She was on her hands and knees.
5: Yeah. Mm-hmm. Are you allowed to own your sexuality and do that whole thing? Whatever. Yeah. It's like Spinal Tap. Smell the glove.
2: Well, Miley Cyrus did that after Hannah Montana. She became all super sexual.
4: Right.
5: Carmen, you're not going to like this one. Number four for biggest D-bags in music.
2: Can I guess?
5: Sure.
2: Justin Bieber.
5: Justin Bieber.
0: No, it's not true.
5: Yeah. Even after his marriage and fatherhood brought some maturity, erratic social media behavior persists.
4: Listen, unfortunately, he will be known and probably always be a douchebag because he started when he was 13 years old. He's had people kiss his ass since he was a child. Adults kissing his ass as a child. You don't grow out of that. And then when you become adult, you think everyone should kiss your ass.
2: Yeah, and now you've got money and influence and everything.
4: Right.
5: I will tell you that whenever he was younger and he peed in the mop bucket and did that stuff, I was like, yeah, that's dumb. But also, if I had, $800 million when I was 13, I probably would do that stuff too.
4: Right.
5: But then whenever I saw him talk to the paparazzi and he goes, what are you doing, man? Come on. I know you're just trying to get me going. He goes, but you're better than this. Get a real job and do something else. Whatever. And talk to the guy like normal and stuff. And the guy was like, yeah, I'm sorry. And then I saw him pull up to his place and he was like, there was a bunch of girls out there screaming and stuff. And listen, he knows he could do whatever he wants and do any of those girls. And he's got his hot wife inside and stuff. He goes, this is my home.
2: He goes,
5: just come on. You know, like, I'm just trying to go home. Can you guys stop? And, you know, I mean, it wasn't yelling at him or doing anything. So I thought it was pretty normal.
2: The best part about that video is he's like, what are you doing? This is my home. And he's, and at the very end, there goes, girl goes, can I have a hug? And he goes, no.
5: Yeah. You don't get it?
4: Like, go away.
0: I don't know. It seems like that's, you just need to be prepared for that for the rest of your life.
4: You don't understand when you're 13 years old.
0: No, I'm saying he has to deal. I agree with you, Carmen. I don't think he's a douchebag.
2: When he's a kid, he's kind of probably in the bubble. So he's like, whatever, I'm doing whatever I want. But there's, people say that he's rude to staff. He's, he's kind of a dick to people.
4: But again, it's because people have been kissing his ass since he was a child.
0: Also, if you see Justin Bieber and you go, good morning, sir, and he goes, hey, then you're like, douchebag.
2: Yeah.
0: But normally anybody else, you go, good morning, and they go, hey, just like, hey, it's casual, but because he's Justin Bieber, he's automatically a douchebag.
2: I still say, though, a lot of the paparazzi stuff, he puts himself in those situations.
5: Yeah. A lot of those people.
0: But I think he wants to live free. He wants to have he wants to be able to do whatever he wants.
5: But I feel like if Justin Bieber really wanted to live free, he could move to a country that would
0: not living free. Yeah. If he wants to live free, if he wants to live in Los Angeles and live, where it's convenient for him, business-wise, I know, but I think he feels like he deserves that, and he'll never get that because that's not how celebrity works in this country.
4: Well, and then also on top of that, like, it's not even just him being a celebrity. His wife is also a celebrity whose makeup company is worth hundreds of millions of dollars. So now in her own right, so you know what I mean? So now they have to stay somewhat in the spotlight for both of their careers.
0: Sure.
4: Unless they both decide like, oh, we're just giving it up. We're done. You know?
5: D-bags in music. Total douchebags in music. I'm surprised you guys have not got number three yet because...
0: I'm surprised I didn't think of Kid Rock.
5: Yeah. Well, we've been talking about this guy quite a bit all this week.
0: Jelly Roll?
5: No.
4: Post Malone?
5: Coming to town.
2: Kanye.
4: Oh, Kanye.
2: He's
0: above douchebag.
2: Yeah. He's not even considered.
5: Kanye.
0: He's an antichrist.
5: Kanye is the worst. And then number two is another one who got in some trouble. Not quite. Well, I guess Ike Turner. Yes. Very Ike Turner-like for what he's
0: done. By the way, I would put Kanye number one and Axl Rose at number three.
5: It has to be number one.
0: Yeah.
5: Or Gary Glitter.
0: Yeah.
5: Really, Gary Glitter might be number one.
0: I don't even know if I call Gary Glitter a douchebag for being a child molester.
5: Yeah. This guy went along the same lines as Ike Turner in domestic violence and
0: beating bitches up.
5: Yep.
0: Sonny Bono.
5: Beating up beautiful women, by the way.
2: Oh, P. Diddy.
5: One of the most beautiful ones. No. Surprisingly, P. Diddy not on this list.
2: Really?
5: Yeah. Isn't that crazy?
0: Not a musician.
5: Mm.
0: Beating up beautiful women.
5: Carmen's probably going to be able to get it. Wonderful Dancer. Huge hog.
0: Oh, Chris
5: Brown. Chris Brown.
2: Beat the hell out of what's her
5: Rihanna.
2: Face?
5: Rihanna, yeah.
4: Even though the conspiracy theory on why behind it, I
5: She deserved it.
4: I don't blame him.
2: Oh, really?
5: She burned his grilled cheese?
4: No.
0: What'd she do?
4: Gave him STDs.
0: Yeah, but you can't beat a girl up for doing that.
2: Yeah, you're horrible.
4: Oh, I don't know. If I find out someone gave me an STD, I beat him up, right?
5: What if they gave you an SUV?
4: I'll drive it. Okay.
2: I mean, her face was pretty messed up.
0: Yeah, Carmen, you can't justify punching a girl in the face for giving an STD.
4: You can't tell me what I can justify and what I can't justify.
0: All right.
4: I think if you're telling me, if you found out, like, okay, let's say you're not married, right? You're single life and you have sex with someone and they give you AIDS.
0: AIDS is different. AIDS is a death sentence.
2: What, she gives him herpes?
0: Yeah, gonorrhea.
4: But I'm just saying, like, that doesn't make you, that doesn't get you frustrated to the point that you...
0: No, I'm frustrated, yes, but I go there and I get a shot and I'm cleared up, as opposed to...
4: Herpes? You don't get rid of herpes?
0: No, but I'm not beating somebody up over it.
5: Yeah, Carmen, you're talking about beating up a girl. Yeah. Like, we're
0: punching her in the face.
4: No, I'm also a woman.
5: Yeah, but I may torture her psychologically, you know, for the next few months, whatever. But yeah, like Mike said, I'm going to get a shot, getting cleared up. And, you know, also, I think to myself, shouldn't be messing around with them women.
2: imagine the amount of women that Chris Brown is sleeping with besides Rihanna.
5: Yeah.
0: Also, if Rihanna, if you told me Rihanna wants to make sweet love to me, but she has herpes, I may still roll the dice.
2: Mm. Oh, you have to.
0: Yeah.
2: Yeah, it's worth it.
5: Did you say butt herpes?
0: Except herpes.
5: Oh, okay. Yeah.
0: I would, having smelled her before, I would take the chance and roll the dice.
2: It's worth the herpes?
0: It's worth the herpes.
2: Herpes never go away.
5: Worth the herp.
0: Yeah. Also, the fact that I slept with Rihanna doesn't go away.
2: But you have that one night with Rihanna, and now you're just sitting on your couch looking at your herpes.
4: But now you have to tell the rest of your partners for the rest of your life.
2: Yeah.
0: I've only got one partner. It's just the one I married and Rihanna.
4: Yeah, but now, you're single now. That's how you get to sleep with Rihanna.
2: But that's a great icebreaker. Rihanna gave me herpes.
0: Yeah. Before we go any further, I have something to tell you.
2: Yeah.
0: I got good news and bad news.
2: You put that right on your Tinder profile.
0: Oh. Yeah.
5: Have you ever gotten something from a celebrity? I have herpes from Rihanna. You want to go out?
2: Yeah. Oh, yeah.

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2: Yes, I mean, she was hot, but she wasn't
3: Herbie hot. Her,
2: yeah.
4: You thought Chris Brown hot?
3: No, not Herbie hot.
5: Rihanna hot.
4: Yeah, I'm lucky because in the early 90s, I did some questionable things with some questionable women. I'm lucky that I skated through all that, and I didn't really have a health insurance.
2: Yeah.
4: So it all worked out in the end.
3: That's good. Well, there you go. That is your list of the biggest D-bags in music.
4: All right. When we come back from break, we're going to talk to Cody Tucker. Before we go to break, I'm going to take these phone calls because I'm wondering if they're related to my announcement. Mike, how's the show? Good morning.
6: Good morning.
2: Is that it?
4: What can we do for you,
6: sir? Hi. Sorry. Well, of all the calls you get today, this is probably one of the only ones you're going to get from 10309.
4: What can we... Mike, how the show though?
3: Yeah, phone's good, man.
4: Hello?
6: I know, I gotta go. Hello?
4: Yes.
6: Hey, how are you? I just wanted to talk a little bit of Tampa sport, if that's possible.
4: No. I gotta tell you, I'm not taking any more phone calls. I'm sorry for trying.
3: Garmin tells you all the time. You just don't want to believe it.
4: No, I know. I do have to tell you, if you want to win I feel like the demand for this cruise is not there. People are not blowing up the phone lines. They want to know. I need to know that there's going to be people out there that are trying to win this cruise. We're giving away a cruise for two on Bert Kreischer's Fully Loaded Cruise, which leaves in November of this year. You will have to pay nothing. You will just get to go on the cruise with all the comedians and have a great time, courtesy of our friend Bert Kreischer.
3: Nice. I did not know, so I looked it up. Did you know the code that guy gave?
4: The zip code?
3: Yeah.
4: Yeah. From Staten Island?
3: Yeah, that's one of your guys.
4: Ooh, cool.
3: Oh, yeah. What high school did you go to?
4: Yeah.
3: Farrell.
5: You're the same.
4: Like, if the guy had something to say, get to the point. Yeah. I'm not sitting there pulling teeth. Okay.
3: That was his point. You guys are Staten Island guys. Awesome. Trying to connect.
4: I haven't lived there for 40 years.
2: Yeah. Also, we're in the middle of a herpes talk, and the other guy wanted to talk sports.
4: If you want to go on the Bert Kreischer Fully Loaded Cruise, you must be at this location on Saturday at noon.
3: Okay.
4: You must walk around and try and find the person that is representing 102.5 The Bone. They will be nondescript. They will not be wearing a t-shirt. They will not be, they will not have anything bone on them that makes them stick out. You must try and find them by walking up to them shirtless and saying, "Are you the person I'm looking for?" When you correctly identify the right person, that person will award you with a cruise for two on Bert Kreischer's Fully Loaded Cruise. That is happening Saturday at noon at the International Mall.
7: I have a question, Michael.
4: Yes, Joseph.
2: But you stepped all over top of it.
4: That's all right.
7: No, it's about this. If somebody walks up with and they still have their shirt on, they
4: that
7: can't.
4: That is not a qualified.
7: Okay,
4: contestant.
7: So the shirt has to be completely
3: what
7: off.
3: A dumb question.
4: And if it is a lady, she can be wearing a sports bra. Don't get me wrong, ladies. If you want to let the fun bags fly, that would be way more impressive. But if you want to wear a sports bra or a tank top or something underneath, that is acceptable. We're not necessarily trying to get ladies naked in the mall. So that is happening on Saturday at the International Mall at noon. And we ask that you be respectful of the store. It won't be in the stores. I'll tell you that. Can I give you that? It won't be in the stores. It'll be somewhere in the corridor.
5: Hiding in the dressing room.
4: Right.
2: It'll be somewhere. Walking around, through the stuff, whatever, in the middle of the mall.
4: It'll be somewhere that is

0: very in the corridors. It's very visible, and you'll be able to find them easily. You don't have to go in the dressing room. You don't have to go in any of the stores. You don't have to go in any department stores. None of that stuff. It'll be in the mall corridor.
1: Mm.
0: All right.
1: Okay.
0: All right. Now I'm going to try and take some more of these phone calls before we go to break. Mike Altasciolo.
2: Hello.
0: Yes, sir.
2: So is Medicine Man going to shave his head or what? Or I just walk up to him?
0: I don't know what that means. You got your own jokes. Off to a good start. Nope, too loud. Mike Altasciolo.
3: Good morning. How y'all doing?
0: Good. What's happening?
3: Yeah, this is regarding your little bird thing. I think one of y'all should be there secretly recording because it's going to be hilarious when you walk in because there's going to probably be hundreds, maybe thousands of people walking around shirtless there just walking up to different people. It's going to be hilarious.
0: Well, that is the whole point, sir. So if a few people want to go out there and video it, feel free to do so.
1: Tarps off.
0: Tarps off for the boys. Mike Altasciolo.
4: Hello?
0: Yes, sir.
4: Oh, hey, Mike. Sorry, I didn't realize I'd get on that quick. I was just calling. I just had a situation with one of my buddies. I'm curious what you guys would do in this situation. We were friends for about 10 years. He started dating a girl that I knew for about 4 or 5 years, but I knew he had herpes. And would you guys tell the girl?
5: If you knew he wasn't
4: your best
5: going
4: friend,
5: to?
4: If your best friend, yeah. I mean, I knew probably 5 girls he didn't tell.
0: Yeah, you'd have to tell. If I was friends with the girl, I'd have to tell the girl. Also, the other way, if I didn't know the girl, it'd be none of my business. But if I was friends with her, I'd have to tell
1: what
0: her.
1: What if you know that they're going to be a great couple? They're perfect for each other.
0: Yeah, but then he has to disclose that.
5: Like that,
4: He's 36 and she's 23. So,
0: yeah,
1: by the way, you're also just realized you're friends with a garbage person.
5: Right. Like, you probably shouldn't be friends with that guy.
4: Yeah, we're not friends anymore.
0: Yeah, you'd have to let her know, especially if you're friends with her. If it's a situation where, if I had a friend of mine who had herpes and I saw him hitting on this girl, it's none of my business. I'd stay out of that. But if I was friends with the girl, I would tell her for sure. So, yeah, you gotta take care of that, sir.
1: So
0: thank you.
1: You find out that Pete's got herpes. You're preemptively.
0: Let's not put that out there. Pete does not have herpes.
1: No.
0: I know. Let's just say Bob.
1: A hypothetical. Well, your best friend.
0: No, not that Bob. Oh. Steve.
1: You're going ahead of them to warn women that they have herpes.
6: No. He's saying if JoJo started dating his friend Bob, he knew Bob had herpes and he wasn't telling JoJo, Mike would have to tell JoJo.
0: Yeah.
1: Nah, I'm not doing it.
0: I would have to. Listen.
6: Bros before hoes?
1: Yeah, man.
0: Oh.
1: Yeah, I gotta go to all the just because
6: not
1: my
6: all
1: friends.
6: Of them. Not all of them you're friends with, JoJo.
1: If you know a couple of them.
0: If I'm out with my buddy, let's call him Steve for this purpose.
6: Got it.
0: And Steve, I know, has herpes. And we go out and Steve is talking up a girl at the bar. I don't feel the need to go and tell that girl anything.
1: Right.
0: If I go out to a Pitbull toddler show, and Steve comes over and he's talking to JoJo, and JoJo's like, hey, what's up with your friend Steve? I go, hey, Steve, just a heads up. Steve's got the herpes.
5: Okay, but what about this? You're friends with Steve. He's it, and you know he does not tell girls. Do you remain friends with him? He goes to bars. He picks up girls. You know he does not tell any of them.
0: Yeah, it's kind of none of my business. I feel like that should be. I mean, I feel I'm bothered by it, I may have a conversation with Steve and say, hey, I got to let you know, I think this is pretty scummy what you're doing.
6: But also ahead of that, I think we're not friends with a guy like Steve. You know what I mean?
0: Yeah.
6: So I don't think that scenario comes up because.
1: But what if you were friends with Steve for a long time and then you found out? You just gonna ditch Steve?
0: And there are people I know who have herpes and they were very responsible with what they do. Don't look at Joe. I'm not talking about Joe.
7: I've never had herpes.
0: Joe's sexual transmitted disease is something that you only hear 3 people getting a year, you know?
7: Malaria.
0: That's malaria. Disease. It's like something like not gonorrhea, but it's something even worse.
7: Oh man.
0: But it's okay because you had it cured, you ate some Asian root or something and got it all taken care of.
7: All right, don't worry, ladies.
0: Yeah.
7: Clean.
0: Joe is clean.
7: Yeah.
0: Joe is clean, so is Bob, and so is Pete. I'd like to make sure we get that out there.
1: Yeah, I'm not getting involved in my buddy's herpes lifestyle.
0: No, it's none of your business.
1: Right.
5: Yeah. But you're friends with somebody who does not tell people they have herpes. They're sexual partners.
7: I think it depends on who you were friends with first.
1: Who's the better friend,
7: If you were friends with the guy who's got the herpes first, then you don't say anything. If you were friends with the girl before they started dating, you got to tell her.
6: Yeah. I don't want to be friends with somebody who has herpes and I'm shaking their hand and stuff. Yeah. They're talking to me and they're spitting on my face and stuff. And I'm like, Jesus Christ, herpes Steve, get out of here. Herpes Steve.
0: Good way to know if he has herpes if his name is Herpes Steve.
6: Well, should have been a giveaway. That's on the girl.
1: You guys all know Herpes Steve, right? Yeah.
0: Oh. Mike Caldesciolo.
8: Good morning, Michael. Good morning, everybody.
0: Hello.
8: So, hello. So, I had that exact interaction that exact interaction with Justin Bieber that you described earlier with the hey, what's up thing. And I thought that he was quite charming, very beautiful. And in fact, made me blush. And the whole time, even though the whole time I thought it was Miley Cyrus.
6: You thought Justin Bieber was Miley Cyrus?
8: Yeah, 100%. Look, I thought it was Miley Cyrus. Where? I even turned to the server and was like, yeah.
7: Do you wear glasses?
5: Where were you working?
8: I was working at a restaurant in St. Bart's.
0: And he was and he was undercover?
8: Well, no, he was just walking through the restaurant. I was standing like out in the front of the house. I worked in the kitchen. And
6: by the way, real quick, are you building a tower of aluminum cans right now? Like, what is going on?
8: What are you talking about?
0: There's just hear, loud like, stacking noise in the background.
6: Stacking going on.
8: I don't know, man. I don't know.
0: All right. Thank you.
1: All right.
6: Everybody else heard.
0: I heard it. It sounded like she was building there. Yeah. Hello.
9: I don't think they like baseball. That's all I'm thinking.
0: Okay, good. I don't know who you're talking to, and that's it. I'm done with the phone calls. Let's take a break. Cody Tucker will join us when we come back from break, and then Titus O'Neil will be here at the top of the hour. It's the Mike Calta Show. 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
11: Westbound Courtney Campbell Causeway, an accident at the Big Bridge, has the right lane block very slow going into Pinellas right now. Northbound 275 at Del Mabry down to one left lane block. Backups onto the Howard Franklin Bridge is best to take the Courtney Campbell, though, because Gandy Bridge is very slow. I'm on it.
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5: This is Fox 13's Dave Osterberg from the Sky Tower Weather Center. Hot and breezy, just a 20% chance of an inland storm this afternoon. Highs in the lower 90s, but the heat index back over 100 degrees. Warm and soupy tonight with a low of 82. We finish off the week tomorrow with a 30% rain chance. But once again, highs go right back into the lower 90s.
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0: It is 8:54 on the Mike Calta Show. It's 102.5 The Bone. After the top of the hour, Tampa's favorite son, the king of Tampa Bay, Titus O'Neil, will be in the studio. That's fine. I admit it.
1: Yeah.
0: I admit it. He's the king of Tampa Bay.
2: Oh, because you're going to be in the same room with him?
0: I don't have to like it.
2: No, you're scared.
0: I don't have to like it. Oh, I'm not scared.
2: Say what you said definitely before. I'll
0: say whatever you want me to say.
1: What do you talk about? His subpar career.
0: Wrestling career.
1: As a 40-gator.
3: Legend or furniture?
0: Well, I'll be honest. Can I be honest with
3: sure,
0: you?
3: Yeah.
0: Because Carmen's going to...
3: For once, we would love that.
0: He will be a WWE legend because of the amount of good he brought as an ambassador. You can't deny, and I've never have, that Titus O'Neil is one of the greatest, nicest human beings alive. And I believe that that makes him a legend.
1: Man, you've gone soft.
0: God damn it. Cody Tucker joins us live from Texas right now. Cody, good morning. How are you doing? I'm sorry, Cody. I can't hear you. There you go. Now I can hear you. How are you?
4: I'm good. Good.
0: If you had a friend who had herpes and he was hitting on a girl, would you tell the girl? If you're friends with the girl.
4: Oh, if I'm friends with the girl, yeah.
0: Yeah, I mean, you gotta be like, hey,
4: but
0: Lord.
4: If not, then not my business.
0: Exactly.
4: Not my herpes, not my problem.
1: That's right.
0: Ever have any sexually transmitted diseases?
4: No, not that I know of. I had a scare.
0: What'd you have?
4: A long time ago. It turns out I had a UTI.
0: Okay.
4: Mm. Drinking room temperature beers. Used to sneak beers, you know, from the parents.
0: Right.
4: You
0: know, and that'll give you a UTI?
4: Yeah, it can. I mean, if you drink, you know, like a lot of them.
1: 30.
4: Every night. Yeah. And at the time I was with a girl and I was just convinced that she had given me a UTI. So I kind of, you know, got pretty angry about that.
1: Right. Give it to Chris Brown, like Carmen?
0: Did you beat her up?
4: And not full Chris Brown or anything like that.
0: No,
4: it was like my version of that,
0: gotcha,
4: which is really just me crying and yelling. But then went to the doctor, and she was like, yeah, no, you have a UTI. I was like, oh, that's going to make this next phone call pretty awkward.
0: Yeah, hey, sorry about that. I had a friend in college who had slept with a girl and did not use a condom, and the next day he had some pimples on his member.
4: Uh-oh.
0: And I took him to the clinic because I had a car at the time, and I drove him to the clinic, and he said what they did was in order to test it.
1: No. I think we got it.
0: They had to squeeze it out.
1: Yeah, we got it.
4: Yeah.
0: But they couldn't touch it, so they had to do it with two Q-tips, and they had to like push it together. Oh, I have to tell you, then sometimes they have to take the Q-tip and go in the hole and dip it in.
1: Oh,
0: yeah.
1: We know.
0: Yeah, that would make me. I'd have to stop. And if you said to me, you can make sweet love to Rihanna, but they're gonna dip you in the hole, I'd have to say no to Rihanna.
4: Oh, me too.
0: Yeah,
1: she's gonna be very upset.
3: Yeah.
4: I know. What a bummer for her. You know, missing out on both of us. But, yeah.
0: Have you ever had a catheter or anything?
4: No.
0: Yeah, I have. That's not a... Two of us have. Three of us have. It's not a delightful experience.
4: Yeah, there's nothing about that sounds enjoyable whatsoever.
0: No.
4: You know, I try to keep all that as intact as possible.
0: Yeah.
4: You know? I'm not trying to change much, you know.
0: I feel like... you sit in that same position 20 hours a day.
3: just whenever you turn the camera on, he's just right there.
0: Yeah, yeah. Like I feel like any time I call you, you'd have that same background.
4: Yeah, you're not far off, really.
0: Yeah.
4: I mean, it's pretty close. I mean, I do get up and, you know, move around a little bit.
0: You just meander.
4: Bought a treadmill, so, you know.
0: Oh, really?
4: I'm about to be pretty svelte.
0: Really?
4: Yeah, I figured, you know, enough's enough.
1: Mike's
4: I ate a
1: vegan.
4: Bunch of chocolate croissants the other day and just was so upset with myself. I was like, well, it might be time to do something.
2: How
4: so
2: many
4: I just
2: is
4: went
2: a
4: bunch? Treadmill.
0: Yeah, how many is a bunch?
4: Okay, well, do we, I mean.
0: Six?
4: Okay.
0: Oh.
4: Yeah. No, it wasn't six, it was four, but they were pretty good size.
0: Sounds pretty good.
4: And it wasn't the only thing I ate.
0: Right.
4: So, you know, it was like I polished my thing, you know, I polished my breakfast off with four of those. And
0: right.
4: I was like, well, okay. The, you know, what am I doing here?
0: I got you. And you're still young, so you have plenty of time to make those changes.
4: Yeah, and I mean, as far as like, you know, heart and all that stuff, I mean, I'm pretty good. Like, my blood pressure's, you know, solid. Heart rate's actually way lower than you'd think it'd be.
0: So. I know. That's what happened to me, too. And the next thing you know, I got two stints in the heart.
4: Well, yeah. Well, it might not be next thing, you know. I mean, you know, about 20, 30 years later.
0: That's true. Plus, if you get on that treadmill, you could turn it all around.
4: Oh, yeah. Yeah. Now, granted, this thing's probably going to be a clothes rack.
0: Right.
4: Here in about three weeks. But, yeah. I give myself like a week or two.
0: Yeah, you know? and you choose to walk on the treadmill as opposed to outside.
4: Hate walking outside.
0: Yeah,
4: I mean Texas is just too hot out here to be doing that.
0: You're preaching to the choir.
3: But also, yeah, you can just find a new series to watch, and then you know, an hour episode. You're walking, watching it, and then you're done. You know, and then you get six or seven seasons of that. All of a sudden, you're down 100 pounds.
4: Yeah, that's the plan.
3: Yeah, just do
4: that. I mean, when winter, you know, fall, winter comes along, yeah, I'll go walk outside.
0: Yeah.
4: Like, I don't mind walking outside. There's a lot of stray animals around here, and I don't like that
0: too much. Yeah. Galvin runs every day, and he sends pictures of stray animals from the snakes and turtles and stuff on the path.
3: Yeah, nothing dangerous out here. It's a little close.
4: No, see, I would like that. I'm talking about, we have like dogs that are all pregnant.
0: Oh, really?
4: Every one of them.
3: Really?
4: Yeah, or recently pregnant. It's very disgusting.
0: Oh, poor thing.
4: Whatever.
0: I feel like there was a movie. Oh, Disclosure Day.
4: Haven't seen it. Heard it was horrible.
0: Not horrible. I saw it. I liked it. I didn't think it was horrible, but it's more like a big chase scene than it is the alien stuff. But the alien stuff is pretty interesting.
4: Yeah. Well, I'm still going to go see it. I just... I don't know, the reviews I was reading, and people I know who went to see it, they're like, oh god.
0: I enjoyed it. I didn't think it was a bad movie. I didn't think it was a great movie. I thought it was good, and it had a nice little ending, a little message at the end, you know.
4: Yeah. I just don't know why they can't just make a great movie. How is it that hard?
3: Yeah.
4: They used to make great movies all the time.
0: What's the last great movie you saw? Like, I can't remember the last great movie I saw.
4: I would really have to think about it. Like, it's been a while.
0: Like, but I look at movies now, I don't appreciate them when I see them. I see them, I walk out, and I go, I don't know. And then I watch them a couple more times, and I go, you know what, that's really a great movie. You know which one was that I didn't like when I left was Departed. I didn't dislike it.
4: Yeah, the movie sucks.
0: You think the movie Departed sucks?
4: Yeah, I hate that movie.
0: See, I left there, and I go, it was 90 A-list actors in there. Of course it's going to be a good movie. And then time went on, I watched it again, and I liked the interactions and the chain reactions, and I'm like, yeah, that's actually a pretty good story.
4: I don't like it. I think it's probably Martin Scorsese's worst movie.
0: Really?
4: Or, like, you know, it's up there.
3: Cody, have you seen The Bride?
4: The Bride.
3: Yeah,
4: oh, that Christian Bride Bale? Of Frankenstein?
3: Yeah, yeah.
4: I tried watching a little bit of it. Like, this is horrible.
3: Didn't like that? What about what was the other movie? The Dracula one.
4: Nosferatu? Nosferatu's okay. I mean, the movie is good. It's just, you know, how many Dracula movies do I need to watch?
3: Yeah, I thought it was good, though. I like that. And The Bride actually was okay. It was a weird, different take. That's what I kind of liked. It was almost like a Frankenstein, Bonnie and Clyde.
4: The girl's hot.
3: Yeah.
0: Mm.
4: Like, super hot, that plays the bride. Like, just how she looks in that movie.
3: Right,
4: like,
3: yeah. Oh, all okay. Weird, yeah.
0: Who's on your list? Who's on your list? Like, if you knew they had herpes, you'd still roll the dice.
4: Oh, jeez. I mean, one, it might be pretty accurate. Carmen Electra.
0: Yeah, she's still pretty hot.
4: Yeah, and probably Carmen Electra's number one. Yeah, and I'm almost certain.
1: The odds are in your favor.
3: Yeah.
4: Yes. I'd take that. Yeah. I mean, you could have AIDS. full AIDS. I mean, it would help the weight loss.
0: She could have full AIDS and he'd still take a shot.
4: Oh, yeah.
0: Yeah.
4: Good Lord. Carmen Electra would be up there. I don't know. That's interesting.
0: Sophia
4: Vergara.
0: Yeah.
4: Selma Hayek.
3: Mm-hmm.
4: You know.
0: So you got a type, huh?
4: Yeah, older women.
0: Yeah, older, dark-haired.
4: Yeah.
0: Yeah, we're in the same boat.
4: I mean, redhead, blonde, you know, they can all get in there too. But
0: yeah, I got you.
3: Everybody can get some.
0: Yeah, yeah.
4: Yeah, anyway, as long as you're over, I would say, 38. If you're over 38.
0: Yeah, that's I'm the same way with my porn. I don't like my porn to have like that 18-year-old porn. I don't like. I need my women to be women.
4: When you see like a celebrity, you know, who's, I don't know, like in their 40s, 50s, and they're with like someone who's 20. Like, ugh.
0: Yeah.
4: I mean, it's legal and all, you know. Right, like that,
0: but get yourself a woman.
4: Good Lord. I just could never understand, you know. Like, I mean, I'm only 32. The thought of dating someone who's 21, I would rather jump in front of a train.
3: Yeah. All the ones you named were over 50.
4: Yeah. Yeah, which, you know, that's really like kind of the sweet spot is, I think, 45 to, you know, 55.
0: Mm. The comedian Bobby Slayton said it to me best when we first hired Carmen, when Carmen escorted him into the studio. And I go, hey, how about that? Huh? She's pretty hot. And he goes, her? What am I going to do with her? Talk about the Beatles? She doesn't even know who the Beatles are. And I went, you're probably
4: exactly.
0: Right.
4: Exactly. That's perfect. Yeah. Yeah. Well, like, I want somebody who, you know, remembers, like, when Kurt Cobain died.
0: Right.
4: You know?
0: That's
4: like,
0: not,
4: I want somebody.
0: Carmen wasn't alive, I don't think, when that happened.
2: I think I was.
4: Yeah. Yeah. I was a baby, you know? I mean, I don't know it. Yeah. But I love, you know, pop culture enough. And I want somebody who has witnessed the things, who lived through history.
0: Yes, yes.
4: Who calls jazz ethnic music.
0: all right, what do you got for us this week, Cody?
4: Okay, I got some movie, like, what if casting things.
0: Yeah, I love those.
4: All right, so when the movie Rambo was being filmed, the person who was originally cast in the role of Colonel Troutman was Kirk Douglas.
0: Oh,
4: Kirk Douglas was fired after he refused to stop referring to himself in the third person on set and would only say the other actor's lines instead of his own lines.
0: Oh, man. Oh, what is that all about? That's mental seeking in at that age.
4: Yeah, well, he had probably already had about 4 or 5 strokes by then.
0: Yeah, he was
4: on a bogey by then. Footloose. Kevin Bacon's role was originally going to be played by Rob Lowe.
0: Oh.
4: Yeah, got injured right before they started filming.
3: Do we think that would have been an even bigger movie with Rob Lowe?
0: Yes.
4: Yes.
0: Yeah. Especially Rob Lowe can nail the dance moves.
3: Right.
0: For sure.
3: Sexy, sweaty Rob Lowe dancing around in a barn. Yeah.
4: Yeah, I mean, Rob Lowe over Kevin Bacon for pretty much anything.
3: Sure. Yeah, absolutely. Yeah. But I'm saying it was such a big hit with Kevin Bacon, it'd be amazing to be an even bigger hit.
4: Yeah. No, would have been good. Yeah. In the early 70s, the Flash Gordon movie was originally going to be directed by George Lucas. But when it fell through, he decided to make a different space movie instead.
3: Uh-huh.
4: Yeah.
3: Worked out.
4: Yeah. He liked the space idea and said, well, let me just make my own version. Made Star Wars.
0: Seems like it worked out okay.
4: Yeah, it did decent. One of the people who auditioned for Glenn Close's role in Fatal Attraction was Kirstie Alley.
0: Oh, that would have been good too.
4: That's interesting.
0: Yeah.
4: Yeah.
0: Glenn Close is weird enough. Glenn Close, I never thought Glenn Close was sexy. She looked like a founding father. Right?
4: She does kind of look like a John Hancock.
0: Yeah.
4: Like what I imagine John Hancock. Actually, there are pictures of John Quincy Adams when he's old, strikingly similar to Glenn Close.
0: Yeah. She looks like she was wearing a powdered wig.
4: Yes. Yeah. You know, and then that movie, you know, he's with, what's her name? What's Michael Douglas's
0: Archer.
4: Name? Ann Archer.
0: She's way out.
4: Who is cheating on Ann Archer?
3: Yeah. With Glenn Close. Yeah.
4: That's the Hugh Grant, Divine Brown situation.
0: Yeah.
3: Who's cheating with General Close?
4: And, the role of Lieutenant Dan in Forrest Gump was originally meant for Joe Pesci.
0: Really? Oh.
4: Yeah.
0: That's weird. I can't even picture that.
1: No way.
3: Yeah.
4: I can kind of picture it.
1: Pesci with no legs strapped to the front of that boat fighting the storm?
4: Even shorter.
3: Yeah.
4: I can picture it. I actually think it would have been pretty good, but Gary Sinise, I mean.
1: Yeah, he was perfect.
0: He was great.
4: Yeah. And I got some other stuff. That's the last
0: one. Yeah, give me another one. Give me another one before we wrap it up.
4: Okay, so let me see. In the late 1800s, actors working as an understudy in the theater would often have little time to memorize their lines, so they would usually have to learn the lines at the side of the stage before going on. Those areas of the stage are known as the wings. This is why to do something with little to no preparation is to wing it.
0: Oh.
4: How about that?
0: Yeah, I never knew any of these. Anytime you do any of these, I never knew any of them.
4: Yeah, most people don't, I don't think. Yeah.
0: Wing
4: it. I am writing a book of all those.
0: Are you really?
4: Should be coming out. Yeah, I'm going to try to have it come out in October.
0: All right, good. I like the way you keep pumping them.
4: Oh, I'm trying. Pumping away.
0: If you want to get Cody's book or you want to follow Cody, or you could do so at The Cody Tucker Show. You can find him online on Instagram. He does great stuff like he gave to us this morning, and you can watch him in little snippets. Nice, just long enough to where you're like, all right, I'm sick of this, and then it's over. And then there you go. Yeah.
4: That won't take long.
0: Cody, I look forward to talking to you next week live from the treadmill.
4: Yes. Yeah. Sounds good.
0: All right. Have a good week. Then. Thanks, buddy. Cody Tucker.
4: Later.
0: We got to take a break. Titus O'Neil is in the studio. He'll be in here with us next. It's the Mike Calta Show. 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
8: Westbound Courtney Campbell Causeway, an accident at the Big Bridge has the right lane blocked. Northbound 275 at Del Mabry, an accident with left lane blocked. And in Pinellas County, a wreck northbound US 19, that's at Roosevelt, right lane blocked there. I'm Monica with traffic.
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28: This is Fox 13's Dave Osterberg from the Sky Tower Weather Center. Hot and breezy, just a 20% chance of an inland storm this afternoon. Highs in the lower 90s, but the heat index back over 100 degrees. Warm and soupy tonight with a low of 82. We finish off the week tomorrow with a 30% rain chance. But once again, highs go right back into the lower 90s.
26: 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And now, it's the Mike Calta

0: what these guys like to refer to as the King of Tampa Bay.
1: Titus O'Neil.
0: I don't know. I mean, he's a nice guy and all. Titus O'Neil is here. How are you doing, buddy? Your mic's not on. Sorry. There you go.
2: He did that on purpose.
0: No.
1: Tried to make it.
0: I would never.
1: Trying to clown you.
0: No.
2: Last time I came on the show, it cost me like $35,000.
0: What do you mean?
2: Because
0: I
2: bought your son's car for my son.
0: You didn't buy it. You walked in, you looked at it, and you said, I'm taking that when I leave.
2: Well, I did.
0: That's pretty much what you
2: did. I also had to write a check.
0: Yeah. I almost asked him to hide my car around the block because I didn't want you to like my car when you pulled up here
2: today.
0: I
2: did like the BMW.
0: Yeah.
1: He has his dogs put away so you don't take one of his dogs when you leave.
2: You can keep the dogs.
0: Yeah.
2: Your dogs are too big.
0: How have you been, man?
2: I've been great.
0: Yeah? Everything going good?
2: Really good.
0: Now, I don't know if I could bring this up or not, but I understand that you and Roz from Ask Gary are engaged.
2: What? Roz, but no.
0: Nowhere near it. Okay.
2: Yeah. I would say that's my work partnership.
0: Your work partner. Yeah. No, I'm just teasing you, of course. How are things going in your personal life?
2: I'm supposed to be talking about my Father's Day event.
1: Well, you did have the show where you were, you know,
2: I was looking for love.
1: Yeah.
0: How'd that work out?
2: I mean, I'm not with the person that I chose.
0: I know, but I mean, like, did you really feel like that could be a connection or?
2: I thought it could be, but at the same token, I also felt like give it some time.
0: Yeah.
2: I gave it enough time.
0: I gave it
2: like 3 months.
0: And who says, hey, I'm done? You?
2: Me.
0: You said, oh, excuse me.
2: Yeah.
0: And did she cry?
2: Yeah. Definitely cried. Wondered how we can make it work.
0: And too late.
2: But to answer your question.
0: Yes.
2: I am dating someone.
0: Oh.
2: It's the first time in the history of me coming on this show that I've actually been dating someone.
0: Yeah. Very good looking.
2: She's very good looking.
0: Yeah. I've seen her.
2: Yeah.
0: Yeah.
2: Oh, so you assumed that we were together because I was out with that person.
0: You were out with that person and her mother.
2: Right.
0: That's when you're out. That's when you're really with somebody.
2: I mean, I've been out with people and their moms before.
0: Right.
2: We weren't dating.
0: I would never take you out with my mom because you might decide you want my mom also.
1: And I'm just take
2: your mom may decide that she wants me.
1: Yeah.
0: Something like that. I must say, you look like you're in fantastic shape. Not that you ever don't, but you look extra bulky now.
2: I'm working on it.
0: Yeah. How old of a man are you?
2: I'm 49. I'll be 50 next year.
0: That hurts my soul so much.
2: How old are you?
0: 54. Not nearly as bulky.
2: Yeah.
0: You're
2: bulky.
0: Different kind of bulky.
2: Very dense.
0: Different kind of bulky. You don't understand how much of a hard time these guys give me when you're not here. About how, like, if something's happening and I wonder if I'm going to get invited to it, and they're like, you know, Titus is going to get invited.
1: Oh, yeah.
0: And I'm like,
1: every big event, if we're going to it, you know, it's a Jake Paul fight or this or that. I go, yeah, Titus is there. Absolutely. Yeah. He's the king of Tampa Bay.
0: Yeah. I don't understand how that happened.
2: But I do end up seeing you.
0: Sometimes, yeah. We're in different sections.
2: We are definitely in different sections. You're in a good section, Mike.
0: I mean, I'm not in a great section, but I get it.
2: You are in a great section.
0: I'm all right.
2: You don't do anything second class.
0: No.
2: Third. He acts as if he's like in the upper
0: 300.
3: Mike seemed to think
2: against
3: that
2: those people. That
0: no. But I'm never going up there.
3: Mike seems to think when you're undeserving. You're in these sections, it's undeserving that you're up there.
2: I know.
0: Not undeserving.
3: But why is Titus the MC of this major event that's in Tampa Bay?
0: Yeah, like I'm surprised you're not doing World Cup stuff and all this. Like anything that happens in the world, it's time to call Titus up. He's got to be out there for it.
2: I mean, it's part of the calling. God has with my life.
0: I also feel like you're in a bad spot because you're such a nice guy. You probably don't turn a lot of stuff down. Like, you probably feel bad.
2: Actually, I used to.
0: Right.
2: Yeah. But that died years ago.
0: Yeah. You finally got to the point where you're I'm not doing
2: it. I can say no, and it's okay.
0: Yeah.
2: I mean, you get stuff all the time as well, and I'm sure.
0: I have no problem saying no, and I don't have the reputation that you have. People aren't like, Titus is the sweetest guy, he's the king of Tampa. They're like, Calvin's kind of a dick.
2: Yeah,
0: I get that. It's fine. I'd rather have that looming over than me having to be standing out in the field somewhere on a Saturday afternoon.
2: The people that I'm saying no to now probably feel like the same way about me.
0: No. You left them wanting something.
2: Okay.
0: You left them going, maybe we'll get them next year. Me, I leave a bad taste in their mouth. Like, that guy's a dick. No, anyway, what I this is the relationship that you and I have. You said, can I come on the show? And I said, of course. I don't even know why you're here.
2: This is not good journalism.
0: No.
2: This is a great friend. This is a great friendship,
0: right.
2: I must say.
0: Right.
2: Not many people can call their friend and be like, hey, bro, you got the top show in the state. Can I come on your show?
0: Right.
2: So I'm
0: the answer is always yes.
2: Yes, the answer is always yes.
0: Yes.
2: So I'm here to talk about Father's Day.
0: Yes. I am a father. You're a father. And all fathers. We're all everybody fathers. In here.
2: Yeah. Father's Day is tolerated. Mother's Day is celebrated. No more.
0: What do you expect from your children for a Father's Day?
2: They always ask me what I want.
0: Of course.
2: Which is great. But they always seemingly get me what they want me to have.
0: Oh, yeah.
2: Which is what most significant others and...
0: Right.
2: And which is completely opposite of me, because I ask my kids what they want, and they tell me.
0: And you get them that.
2: And I get them that.
0: Right.
2: Yeah.
0: But then they... Like my wife, I like the fact that she'll get me what she wants me to have, because I'm never going to go buy this certain cologne, but she wants me to smell like that, so I'll get it. I'll be like, got it, I'm good. Message received, you know. Yeah. So,
2: I also got to say that it's almost impossible to shop for me.
0: I don't know. I think I could pull it off. You're a high-end guy.
2: Not always, no. I mean, I do have some high-end stuff.
0: Right.
2: I do simple stuff. It goes a lot further with me.
0: Sure, I get that.
2: A lot further.
0: Like, I used to tell people for Christmas, they go, what do you want for Christmas? My wife would go, my brothers want to know what to get you for Christmas. And I go, oh, you know what? I like socks. And it's like, I'm not going to tell them you want socks. I'm like, oh, what are you asking me for? That's exactly what I need, socks.
2: You
0: get me a tie, I'm going to be miserable.
2: Yeah.
0: I haven't worn a tie since I was in high school. No.
2: Even when you're dressed up, you're not dressed up.
0: No. Have you been over to the Sapphire Club?
2: I have.
0: Did you wear a tie?
2: I did not.
0: No. Yeah, there you go.
2: But I mean, I can dress nice without wearing a tie.
0: I know. You have that body, though. You can pretty much wear anything.
2: Yeah, I can wear a tuxedo jacket with no shirt.
0: Yeah.
3: He's good luck. He's right. Yeah.
0: You are the king of Tampa.
2: It's a hit. Yeah. Guy looks amazing.
0: Have you done that?
2: I have.
0: Yeah.
2: I've worn a double breast with no shirt underneath.
0: A double breasted jacket with no shirt underneath.
2: Yeah.
0: That's ballsy.
2: No draws, too.
0: I was wondering. All right, tell me about the Father's Day event.
2: So it's this Saturday, starts at 9:01, registration, doors open at 8:30. Basically, you know, people will register. They can register online at the BullardFamilyFoundation.org.
0: BullardFamilyFoundation.org.
2: Yep.
0: Okay.
2: And basically what I've done is taken care of about 2,000 families to be able to come and enjoy Mosey for the
0: Oh, that's awesome.
2: For the day. We'll have different activations and things like that. To kind of, you know, separate the day, but also just give dads and families an opportunity, male mentors, an opportunity to come out and celebrate the day.
0: Do stuff with their family and hang out, have a good family day.
2: Yeah, we did it 2 years ago on Father's Day at the Mid-Florida Amphitheater, and it was amazing.
0: Right.
2: But it was so hot.
0: Yeah, it's too hot.
2: It's so hot out there. I know it's hot out there for you right now.
0: It's hot.
2: Just walk to your car and you come right back.
0: Yeah, it's miserable.
2: I'm glad that was a hell of a trek to work.
0: Yeah, if I don't go from AC to AC in the minimum of 30 seconds, we're going to have problems.
2: Yeah.
0: But
2: I think also, too, I like to introduce people to things that sometimes they may not even normally go to. That's one of the main reasons my back-to-school bash remains at the stadium.
0: Right.
2: Just because there's a lot of people that don't go to that stadium at all.
0: Get to see it.
2: Yeah, to see it inside, to be in the suites,
0: to do
2: all these things. And we just so happen to throw the largest back-to-school bash in the country.
0: Yeah. See, and that's another thing about it. You could just call up and be like, hey, I'm going to need the stadium on Saturday. They're like, all right, give them the stadium.
1: King of Tampa Bay.
0: Yeah, like, who tells you no? Anybody?
2: They don't tell me no. They just say, we can't do that date.
0: I got you.
2: Yeah.
0: I got you. They dance around it a little bit.
2: No. They just say they can't do that date. Is there any other date that you can?
0: Oh, yeah. So you don't get a no. You just get an inconvenient date time. That's pretty good.
2: Yeah. I mean, it's not like I'm asking to rent the stadium out to throw this big, crazy bash.
0: It doesn't matter. They're giving you a stadium.
2: They're not giving it to
0: me. They're letting you use the stadium.
2: I still pay.
0: Oh, okay.
2: Yeah, it's not free.
0: Oh, I didn't know that.
2: Yeah.
0: Okay.
2: I mean, it's public property.
0: Yeah, I know.
2: Taxpayer dollars.
0: Okay, so if you want to go on Saturday, you go to BullardFamilyFoundation.com and you'll register.
2: .org.
0: Yeah. I'm sorry, BullardFamilyFoundation.org and you'll register. Mm-hmm. And then what happens after registration? Somebody call you or you just line up and you get to show up?
2: You go in and you'll get a sticker and you get a sticker from the sheriff's office that pretty much says, hey, they have. And if you leave, you say you want, I mean, I'm doing lunch for everyone too. We have ribs, macaroni and cheese, fruit salad. You'll have ice cream out there. It's like, you have no reason to leave.
0: But yeah.
2: If you wanted to stay there and go through lunch, you know, lunch will be served from 12 to 4. It'll be buffet style, so you can go and, I mean, even if you only came for a couple of hours, it's something.
0: Yeah.
2: You know? Yeah. We go to football games or we go to hockey games for a couple of hours to escape our realities, have a great time. Fellowship with people, we just get a chance to do it with our family.
0: I've been out to the Mosey Museum before. That's great for the kids. They love that stuff.
2: Yeah,
0: and there's a lot of interaction, a lot of interactive things to do there that you could do with the kids, and they don't have to be little kids.
2: Second largest planetarium in the country.
0: Oh, really?
2: Yeah, and it's pretty.
0: If you haven't been to a planet, I have not been to Mosey's Planetarium. I wish I have, but you know what? Maybe I did when I was younger. Mm-hmm. But that's a great experience.
2: It's crazy.
0: I've been to other ones when I grew up in New York, and that we had some over there. But yeah, that is something you just get to sit there and just chill out and look at the sky.
2: Yeah, when I was doing a walkthrough a few weeks ago, I immediately text Dave. I said, "Hey, next movie, we need to do a screening here."
0: Oh, at the
2: planetarium.
0: Yeah, at that.
2: Would be so awesome.
0: That would be great. So how's he doing? I haven't seen him in forever.
2: Nobody has seen him. I mean, I've seen him here and there because he'll pop in, but he's been shooting a film or two films over in London and Poland for like the last year.
0: Wow.
2: Yeah, so he just got home. He came home for his son's graduation from Plant High School.
0: Right.
2: And then he came home this past weekend for like 2 days. Now he's going to be in California. He bought a house out there as well.
0: Nice.
2: So he'll be out there until probably end of July.
0: Does he need me to house sit over here? Just letting you know I'm available.
2: He's got somebody living there.
0: I got you. Okay.
2: Take care of the
0: dog. All right. Cool. Yeah.
2: You wouldn't want to go down there all the time.
0: No, it's too far.
2: But
0: too
2: you have far. A driver.
0: I do.
2: So it ain't like you.
1: AC to AC to AC.
0: AC. That'll make the driver walk the dogs when we get there.
1: By the way, will you admit that you're not busy after hearing Titus's schedule when we were off air and he was saying what he has to do? That's busy.
0: Titus is, we were just talking about his next 7 days of travel. I am busy. You are travel busy. That's insane. Like I couldn't do a lifestyle where I'm getting up and getting on planes and going from city to city. I wouldn't want to.
2: You wouldn't want to.
0: No.
2: Yeah.
0: I mean, especially fat traveling is not nearly as.
1: He was trying to tell us how busy he is, and we go, "What'd you do yesterday?" He goes, "I took a nap and I went to Target."
2: Yeah.
1: that was the only two things he could think of.
2: I tell people all the time when they say, oh, you know, one of my first questions is like, especially the people that I know in my inner circle, I'd be like, did you work out today? If they say they're going to make a commitment to work out, man, I've been so busy. What? Nowhere near as busy as I am.
0: That's true. Did you work out today?
2: I did.
0: What time?
2: Well, I just did something like, actually, I didn't do, today's my off day, so I did a little bit of hot cold therapy.
0: What's that?
2: I'm in a sauna for 15 minutes, then the cold plunge for 3 minutes, sauna 15 minutes.
0: Oh, you go back and forth?
2: Yeah.
0: I can't do that.
2: Yeah, you can.
0: No, that cold
2: That's
0: thing.
2: That's the problem right there, man. All these can'ts. I'll do
0: sit-ups before I want to get in the cold plunge. I don't want to do it.
2: Well, you're not doing sit-ups.
0: If I had the option between the cold plunge and sit-ups, I'd do the sit-ups. That cold plunge is like razor blades.
2: It's a mind thing.
0: I know, and I have a weak mind.
2: No, you don't.
0: Yeah, I do. I'm weak-minded.
2: You're talking down to yourself.
0: Listen, I don't even...
2: You've been in this... How long y'all been doing this show?
0: Too long. 20 years.
1: 20 years.

0: wife for how long?
1: 20-something years. But 23 years.
0: Do, but you're telling me what you can't do.
1: Listen to me. First of all, don't try to motivate me.
0: No, I'm not.
2: How dare you come in here and try to motivate him to do sit-ups?
0: I'm just saying, you've done some stuff, honestly, even if I haven't been married 20-something years.
1: Yeah, it's pretty hard.
0: I was married for 10 years.
1: Yeah.
0: Been divorced since 2009.
1: What went wrong in that relationship? Is it your fault?
0: I would never say it's anybody's fault.
1: Well, if you cheated, it would be your fault.
0: I wouldn't even say in that case it was my fault.
1: Okay.
0: I mean, I think, and me and my ex-wife now are really good.
1: Right.
0: I think both of us had expectations with no examples of what marriage looked like growing up.
1: Sure.
0: And we got married way too fast at that age.
1: Right.
0: I could get married within a year of meeting somebody now.
1: Yeah. That's the hardest thing
0: I've
1: to
0: lived
1: do.
0: Life. I've lived life to the point where I've been through enough bad relationships that I can recognize a good one.
1: Right. And also, that's the number one thing is, like, my son had a girlfriend for a while, and they were pretty serious, and I was hoping one day they weren't like, we're going to get married. Because even you're just too young. You're just too young. You don't realize.
0: My youngest son was getting ready to move in with his girl, and I'm like, well, I mean, that's an adult decision, but I just don't think I'm going to sign a lease.
1: Right. You got to be an adult to do adult things.
0: Yeah. And they were broken up like 3 weeks later. You see why I wouldn't go sign a lease?
1: That is not good. All right, so you leave here, and what do you got? What do you got after this?
0: After this, what do I have? I got to go by the school. I'm building a outdoor fitness center
1: over at the school.
0: Which you're welcome to come to.
1: Thank you. If there was a cold plunge, I would be there.
0: There is a cold plunge. And a sauna.
1: Yeah. I go back and forth
0: at a middle school.
1: Oh, that's pretty good.
0: That's pretty.
1: Yeah, good. Yeah.
0: Probably the only middle school, private or public, in the country.
1: Right. That has a sauna and a cold plunge. Yeah. That's great for the athletes too.
0: Yeah, but it's not for the athletes.
1: No, it's for all the staff. Oh, for the staff.
0: Yeah, any Hillsborough County school district member can come over and work out. Like, I built a gym there. It's top notch.
3: Oh, guess who can use it?
1: Oh, Carmen.
2: Yeah.
0: Right after the show, Mike. Yeah. you go off the air at 10 o'clock.
1: Yeah.
0: I can have you. We can be over there in 30 minutes.
1: Carmen, whenever you're ready, go over there.
0: All right. Carmen.
3: I'm in. Yeah, I'm a Hillsborough County school district staff member.
0: I like how Carmen just came out of the bushes.
2: Yeah, right? You looking around for her?
1: I forgot she was here for a second, too. Yeah. Yeah, so, all right, Carmen, if you want to go over there and cold plunge, feel free.
3: Awesome.
1: Make sure you video it.
3: Okay.
1: Yeah. All right, well, then let me remind everybody again, if you would like to partake in the Father's Day celebration.
0: Superstar Dad celebration. It's this Saturday, 9:01 until close, which is about 5 o'clock.
1: Right.
0: Free admission to the first 2,000 families that register.
1: Yeah. You have to register bulletfamilyfoundation.org and get registered and get in line, and then you do it before they fill up, and then you can go on out there, and there's lunch being served from noon to 4. Good stuff. I heard you sneak ribs in there.
0: Yeah. I knew what would be your
1: you know,
0: I was trying to entice you to come.
1: Yeah.
0: Outside for longer than 30 seconds.
1: Going to take more than a burnt rib, buddy.
0: I know. We've been in the same spaces to eat. I know how you eat. You eat like I eat.
1: Hey, it's great to see you.
0: Great to see you.
1: Please don't take anything on the way out.
0: I mean, I do like your car.
1: Yeah, you liked the last one, too.
0: I did.
1: Yeah, and then you have it.
0: Yeah.
2: Yep.
1: Did your son lose a piece of the panel on the back of his car?
0: No, somebody rear-ended him.
1: Oh.
0: And so he...
1: Take that to Pete.
0: Get that fixed, yeah. No, yeah. He got it fixed. And he's, you know, he can't be without his car for longer than 2 weeks.
1: All right.
0: Because he's in Gainesville.
1: Well, I just saw it the other day. I went to the mall.
0: I asked him, well, I saw him. Yeah, I saw him. You were at International.
1: International Mall, yeah.
0: I saw him. I saw it when I was at the house, and I came in the house. I was like, TJ, why didn't you get the back of your car rewrapped?
1: Yeah.
0: And he was like, oh, they told me they're going to have to paint it, and then it's going to have to be there for like 2 weeks. And
1: Take too long.
0: Like, I actually like it like this. I was like, well, it's your car, so.
1: We pulled up behind him. I'm like, hey, that's Joey's car.
0: Yeah.
1: I recognize it. Yeah. All right, listen to me. I hope you have a huge success with your event, as you do with all your events here, and continued success here in Tampa Bay. Thank you for all you do for everybody.
0: Thanks for having me.
1: And being a shining star and a beacon for Gio.
2: King of Tampa Bay.
0: And next time I come, can we not start with the relationship question?
1: Well, now I know.
0: Yeah.
1: But I like to keep tabs on you.
0: Coming in. That's
1: I know, great. but I didn't
0: Your
1: know.
0: Your listeners, you got the largest listening audience.
1: I hadn't seen you and since I saw you last, it was like months.
2: On the show.
1: So I need to make sure that, you know, I ran into Titus a couple of times, but I need to just make sure.
0: He was sitting at a much better table. But also, to his my credit, I

0: I did literally was driving and said, hey, let's go over here.
1: Yeah, yeah. And my son works there, so it makes it easier for me. Yeah, yeah, yeah.
0: But I definitely appreciate you wanting me to find love.
1: Yes, I do. I feel like you deserve it.
0: I do.
1: You've done a lot of good things for other people. Good things should happen to you.
0: Absolutely.
1: Plus, I feel like you're wasting abs. If you don't have a girl rubbing those abs every night before you go to bed, why bother having them?
0: Say that again.
1: Yeah, yeah, yeah.
0: Say that again.
1: You should have a lady rubbing your abs every night before you go to sleep.
0: Perfect.
1: Like she's trying to get a genie to come out somewhere.
0: let me put that in my notes.
2: Mike actually has some clothes he needs to wash. He was going to see if he could use your abs.
1: Bullard family. 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
4: Southbound 275 at Howard Armenian, accident with the center lane block has delays all the way back to Hillsborough Avenue. And that earlier wreck northbound 275 at Del Mabry all cleared up, but still seeing slowdowns all the way onto the Howard Franklin Bridge. I'm Monica with traffic.
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24: This is Fox 13's Dave Osterberg from the Sky Tower Weather Center. Hot and breezy, just a 20% chance of an inland storm this afternoon. Highs in the lower 90s, but the heat index back over 100 degrees. Warm and soupy tonight with a low of 82. We finish off the week tomorrow with a 30% rain chance. But once again, highs go right back into the lower 90s.
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0: Show. It's 102.5 The Bone, 800-771-1025. I want to remind everybody, tomorrow, starting at 3 p.m., you can join 102.5 The Bone at Janice Live, brought to you by Michelob Ultra, for a USA versus Australia watch party, which is happening in the afternoon for the 3 p.m. game tomorrow. Most people have off from work tomorrow, so they're looking for something cool to do. This is perfect. 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It is 21 and up. You are welcome to go on out there. They got the big 20-foot screen out there. They've got the CO2 cannons. They've got prizes to give away, and you can enter to win tickets to the World Cup in Miami. And, of course, you're enjoying $5 Michelob Ultras all day. It's tomorrow at the Janice Live USA versus Australia, 3 p.m. start to that game. I'm sure doors will open probably around 2 o'clock at 21 and up. Go by and have a great time tomorrow.
1: That's a cool way to watch. If you're into you know, the World Cup and stuff, and all the people that are into it can be out there together and cheering for USA, it's pretty cool.
2: I've been watching so much of the World Cup.
0: Have you really?
2: I'm literally watching it every day, multiple games.
0: Yeah, it's not doing anything for me. I haven't watched any of it. Also, I can't imagine, although I would if it was into it, like if it was a lightning watch party or something like that. I like being there with the other people,
1: right?
0: Doing it.
1: Oh yeah.
0: But these people that are standing outside for this Knicks parade to see the Knicks drive by is weird to me.
1: And so many
0: people.
2: You're not a sports guy.
0: No, I am. Like Galvin asked me, and I said I went to the 86 Mets parade.
2: Yeah,
0: mostly so I could take the day off of school, and because my girlfriend at the time was a Mets fan. All you do is you stand out there and freeze your ass off or sweat your ass off. They drive by and wave.
2: They haven't won in 50 years. It might be another 50 years before they win again.
0: Yeah, you
2: take advantage of it.
0: Yeah, I'm not saying don't do it. It's just not for me.
2: You're not a sports guy.
0: I'm not a parade guy.
2: not a stadium guy.
3: Not a
0: cold plunge guy.
3: Standing.
2: You're casual sports fan.
0: Carmen, I gotta be honest with you. You just hit the nail right on the head.
3: Yeah.
0: Standing is the worst.
2: Oh.
0: Standing around, just wait. Like when I go to the mall with my wife and she takes forever looking at something, I'm just standing there. I go, this is ridiculous.
2: Yeah.
0: It
1: You're not sitting?
0: Me. Not really. No, not.
1: Mike just sits on the floor. In the middle.
0: Take your time. I'm good. Thank you to Titus O'Neill for coming by. 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Reminder, Sam Miller will be here at Sidesplitters on Sunday. For you people always trying to get us on the show, go see Sam Sunday at Sidesplitters in Tampa. And Saturday, International Mall, starting at noon. You must find the person that is representing the Bone shirtless in order to win a cruise for two on Bert Kreischer's Fully Loaded Cruise. That is happening on Saturday. I will remind people on social media, get on out there. I personally don't think it's going to be a crazy turnout because I think people aren't going to want to walk around shirtless in the mall trying to find a Bert.
1: I think you're going to be surprised.
0: Or it could be insane. But I'm saying if you want an easy trip on a cruise with a bunch of great comedians and our friend Bert, that's the way to do it.
2: How do we get the clues?
0: I already gave it away.
2: All right.
1: That's all the clues you get.
0: It's Saturday.
2: Just in the mall?
0: At the International Mall, in the corridor, not in the department stores, not in the stores, right in the corridor, starting at noon.
1: Be shirtless. You got to do a little legwork.
0: Yeah.
2: All right.
0: Walk around, take a look, see somebody, take your shirt off, walk up to them and say, are you the person I'm looking for? And if they are the right person, you win a cruise. If not, you run the risk of going to jail.
2: Well, you might meet a new friend.
0: Yeah. Follow us on Instagram at the Mike Calta Show. We will see you guys on Monday. Enjoy your long weekend. Goodbye.
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15: Southbound 275 at Howard Armenian, accident with the center lane block has delays all the way back to Hillsborough Avenue. And that earlier wreck northbound 275 at Del Mabry all cleared up, but still seeing slowdowns all the way onto the Howard Franklin Bridge. I'm Monica with traffic.
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0: We are live, baby. It is Thursday, Throwback Thursday. It's a Mike Calta After Show. 102.5 The Bone. I am Johnny B. Very happy to be here and glad that you guys stuck around for me. Phone lines are open, 800-771-1025. If you'd like to join us today, and it's Thursday, you know who us is. In the studio, number 62 in your playbook, the one and only Ian Beckles, everybody.
1: What's the word with you?
0: Nah, man, just trying to stay busy, kid. You know how it is.
1: No, I get it.
0: Yeah.
1: Busy's good. Busy's good.
0: That's how I like to be, man. I like to be busy. I like to have things going on, you know, getting everything prepared for shows coming up, booking more shows like crazy. You know how it is.
1: Get that money. Get that money on.
0: Got to, man. Got to. Doing the thing I love, being on stage with the people. So this Saturday, I will be at O'Brien's in Brandon, and the tickets have been doing very, very well. So thank you to everybody that's purchased them, and there's still tickets available for folks that want to come out. If you're in the Brandon area, Valrico, Brandon, Plant City, Riverview, this is a show you want to come out to because it's a completely unfiltered show where I will be unleashing on every topic known to mankind and talking about my wife or my wife.
1: Oh my goodness.
0: Oh my God, I would never. Ex-wives. Ex-wives.
1: Yeah, ex-wives.
0: For sure.
1: It's better that way.
0: But I'll be talking about my life is what I meant to say in the most detailed ways. Ian Beckles, you have seen some of my shows, so you know, you can vouch.
1: I've seen as probably as many Johnny B shows as I've seen Pitbull Toddler shows.
0: That's a lot.
1: I could probably put them up with Earth, Wind, and Fire for the most
0: nice
1: people I've seen shows wise.
0: Oh, I thought you meant level of talent.
1: No, that's not what I said.
0: That's not. Hell yeah.
1: And all due respect to Pitbull, Toddler, and Johnny B.
0: I know, I got
1: y'all's it. Not Earth, Wind, and Fire.
0: Do you remember?
1: In all due respect.
0: Oh, no, dude. I mean, that's fine. The fact that you've been to any of my shows, there's people in this building who've never seen me on stage. Ever.
1: Makes sense.
0: I know. Yeah. Pretty sad, right? Yeah, well,
1: it's radio. Don't be shocked.
0: I'm not. 800-771-1025. Social media, you already know. Johnny B. Tampa on everything. And, of course, Ian Beckles Show on everything. And make sure you are subscribing to the Ian Beckles Show. We're only several weeks away from NFL football season being back. And you'll be getting a lot of Ian Beckles Show talking about Buccaneers football and beyond, college football, all kinds of stuff. And you can go right over and see him in person all the time at Dignitary Cafe, West Shore and Gandy, right over there behind the Circle K and that really, really clean homeless dude.
1: He is clean. I just said the other day, I was, and Carmen goes, he's not homeless. I go, no, he's homeless.
0: Yeah.
1: Because he's on that bench every day, all day. But he's never dirty, though. He's clean all the time.
0: He's got that clean heroin.
1: He does.
0: You know what I'm saying?
1: Is that what it is? It's the heroin that gets you, keeps you clean?
0: I think they have different levels of it or something, maybe.
1: Okay. Actually, Dignitary is looking for a new home.
0: Really?
1: We're looking for a new home.
0: That's yes. A deal now, huh?
1: Yeah, it's pretty much a done deal. And
0: okay.
1: We're looking for a new home in South Tampa. So if anybody has a building for lease.
0: Nice.
1: $33,000, $2,500, something like that.
0: Preferably a few feet above sea level.
1: Yeah, it would be nice. Yeah. If not, you know, we've been underground, but we've been underwater before. It wouldn't be a big deal. Yeah.
0: I know. You're going to miss France. Oh, no, you'll still live in the same place.
1: Oh, I live in the same area. Yeah,
0: yeah, yeah.
1: I don't want to go too far, though, because we don't want to leave. If we go to St. Pete, we're going to, you know, obviously piss off our South Tampa brethren.
0: I know. You're not going to be golf cart distance, though, probably.
1: Probably not.
0: It'd be tough.
1: Hey, who am I to complain about?
0: Exactly, dude. Life's too short to be complaining all the time. Man, I got a lot of stuff. Oh, we have a guest coming in later in the show, too. I'm very excited about.
1: Not sure if you're excited as me.
0: I don't know.
1: I mean, I'm pretty excited.
0: Me too.
1: You know?
0: Because we are both not only decent pit masters ourselves, but we are barbecue enthusiasts.
1: We're also like, biggins.
0: Yes, we are. We're also I'm back to be I'm all that weight that I lost in our competition.
1: Welcome
0: I
1: back.
0: Found it. Hello.
1: Welcome back.
0: Hello, Wade.
1: Hello.
0: We've been bad for 4 months. I mean, really bad.
1: We're stacking bad.
0: I've been snorting gravy. Yeah. Exactly. Hey, but it's good for the food reviews. But no,
1: facts.
0: We have Brian from the Liberty Smokehouse coming in, and I reached out to him because I was like, dude, everybody is telling me about this place. Everybody.
1: I heard somebody bring it up this morning.
0: Yeah.
1: On the other radio station, and I've been seeing his Instagram, and I'm very excited.
0: Yeah, okay?
1: Because there's not many people's Instagrams that get me excited.
0: Yep.
1: That would be one of them because like you were saying, the outside the box, like empanadas, yeah, and tacos, and weird barbecue stuff. And I dig that. But I heard their brisket is second to none.
0: That's how I judge a pitmaster. I judge you on your brisket, and just looking at the brisket on their Instagram, I'm like, that you, I can see.
1: That's it.
0: You know what I mean?
1: When they drop it and it jiggles like Jello,
0: like a fat girl's booty. Yes.
1: See, now the great JP, and I'm going to go visit JP at the end of July. I'm going to go see Rush with him in MSG.
0: Nice.
1: Which is kind of cool.
0: That is awesome.
1: But I'm kind of JP's barbecue confidant. Like he hit me up one day. He was like, "Yo, dog, I got some people. How do I do ribs? Just make it simple."
0: Yeah.
1: And I gave him a simple thing, like smoke over this much, wrap them, unwrap them, real easy. He goes, "Oh my god, best ribs ever." He hit me up last weekend. He goes, "Now I need love for brisket."
0: Ooh.
1: And I said, "Sit down.
0: Go to a restaurant."
1: I go, "Sit down." I go, I've never created a brisket that wowed me.
0: Yeah.
1: So I'm not going to tell you how to make brisket. This is how you make brisket. Go make brisket. And then your 100th brisket may be good. That's about as real as I can get.
0: Look, if I mess up ribs, then I mess up $25, right?
1: Correct.
0: You mess up brisket, it's $150.
1: Correct.
0: And I don't want to do that when I know... Yeah. Several places that do it masterfully. Right. Why would I want to just go get it?
1: It's hard to mess up ribs though, because it's an easier meat to cook.
0: Well, when I say messed up, I just mean not to my standards.
1: Not to your standards. Okay.
0: Still edible.
1: That's what I'm saying.
0: Yeah.
1: Inedible brisket is inedible.
0: It's very sad.
1: Yeah. Inedible ribs.
0: Yeah.
1: You can still put some sauce on it and fake it, or just cook it longer. But brisket has a very small sweet spot.
0: One of the things that not angers me, it makes me sad. Like I'll hear sad like violin music in my head. Mm-hmm. If I go to a barbecue place and the brisket's just gray.
1: Yeah, don't do that.
0: Or dark. It's just one color. Yeah. Just I go, "Oh, look at you." And you can just see it wants moisture. It's like, "Oh, my moisture's gone."
1: Yeah. You got to have that smoke ring.
0: Why'd
1: and when you
0: do
1: squeeze
0: this?
1: On it, it's got to just, you know.
0: Why? There's no fat left. It's all got rendered out. Oh
1: hell no.
0: Oh, dude. I told this story before. I was the last time I was at Wawa when I was heading to Skank Fest. I was like in Louisiana. Bucky's. Last time I was at Bucky's in Louisiana, they were doing that whole, they bring out the brisket. And I believe the brisket's been smoked off-site, and they put it in a sous vide bag, and then they reheat it.
1: Yep.
0: So you're still getting real smoked brisket at Bucky's. It tastes good. It tastes really good.
1: Sure.
0: But what they do is after they heat it up, they put it out on this giant cutting board in the middle of like the little deli section, and the guy with the big cutting knife, he'll go, "Brisket on the board."
1: Okay.
0: It's like a whole demonstration. But the first thing the guy does, and it just cuts the fat cap off, which, okay. And then he slid it into the garbage.
1: Huh?
0: And I almost passed out, dude. I was like, whoa, why would you throw all of that delicious fat away? Like, why is that a thing?
1: Put that back in and let it cook and crisp up and make it wonderful.
0: Or at the very least, make some tallow out of it.
1: Something.
0: This is beautiful.
1: Don't do that.
0: You know what I mean? That would be like taking a big, thick, bootied, beautiful woman and then snapping your fingers and she's Ariana Grande.
1: Right.
0: I'm like, why'd you take all that beautiful meat off?
1: Well, I mean, when you see people cook meat, and I see a lot of people cook meat, a lot of people will trim the hell out the meat. I never trim meat. I never trim it. Never. I never cut, unless it's something that has like that sinewy, like thick fat, like a brisket does sometimes. Brisket, yes. But like oxtail, I am not trimming my oxtail.
0: No.
1: I am not.
0: Sorry.
1: That fat is your friend.
0: I had somebody tell me, "Your oxtails are too fatty."
1: And okay.
0: I said, "Your mama." That's what I said.
1: Great answer.
0: Thank you.
1: Your mom's.
0: Yeah. Get out of my face.
1: Right?
0: Yeah.
1: With
0: don't eat
1: oxtail.
0: It. Yeah. Don't eat it.
1: Oh. You want the lean oxtail?
0: Yeah.
1: Oh, hold on. I'll order that for you.
0: Yeah.
1: Just give him a finger. Give him the middle one.
0: I got one plate. Bing.
1: Yep.
0: There you go. Yeah.
1: Bing, boom.
0: Yeah. Not good. There's a couple places I want to go for my food reviews, but I need to bring like you and Dizzy with me.
1: Okay.
0: Like I need black liaisons because they are in the hood.
1: Okay.
0: In the hood. But the food looks so good. Because I haven't done a soul food review yet, and I want to go where the best is.
1: Okay. Where are you going to go first?
0: There's a place called M&R Cafe, and I'm sure I'd be okay. I'm sure they would smell the urban on me, and I'd be fine. But it is in the hood, like around the corner from where I grew up.
1: Yeah.
0: It's like over off Osborne. But the food looks fantastic. fantastic.
1: Can I say something about the Tampa Bay area?
0: Yeah.
1: And listen, I know it's different because I'm substantially black.
0: Yeah.
1: So it's a difference. I'm way more melanin than Johnny B. I've never been anywhere in Tampa Bay area where I felt uncomfortable.
0: Never.
1: And I understand I'm black, but mm-hmm. I've been in Chicago. I've been in Memphis.
0: Yeah.
1: I've been in a lot of places where I'm like, I'm not sure I belong here.
0: Yeah.
1: Because I'm scared.
0: You're not black enough for Memphis.
1: No. Not no. And there was time I was around the Caprini Greens in Chicago. Yeah. I am light-skinned in Chicago. Like, I'm not nearly black.
0: Yeah.
1: My buddy said, don't go there. It'll shoot you. If you go there, it'll shoot you.
0: Dude.
1: If you go over there, it'll hit you with a bazooka. I go, bruh, I'll be right here.
0: Last summer, I had to pee real bad in Atlanta, and we were in College Park, and the Uber driver was like a Chinese dude, and I was like, dude, you got to pull over. I got to pee so bad. And he's like, this is not a good place. And I was like, well, I'm going in your floorboard. So he pulled into a gas station. Dude, they were breaking into an ATM machine, and the store owner was yelling as I was going into the bathroom. They all stopped what they were doing to look at me like, what are you doing here, right?
1: Even the wrong turn at Albuquerque?
0: Even the store owner was like, what are you doing here? And he's behind bulletproof glass. I go, I don't care,
1: he
0: man.
1: Said, run.
0: Y'all gonna have to kill me, right? And I'm in there peeing, and then I hear glass breaking and stuff. I go outside. There's a dude hitting a dude in the parking lot with a beer bottle. My family is in the Uber.
1: Yeah, they are.
0: And I look through, and it's like you're looking at scared fish in an aquarium. They're all like, ah! And I like Dukes of Hazzard slid across the hood of this dude's car into the passenger seat.
1: You made that part up, but go ahead.
0: I mean, kind of. But I was like, I was like, gun it, Chan. You know, I was like, get out of here.
1: Can anybody out there picture Johnny B skidding on top of the hood? like Bo and Luke Duke.
0: You're damn
1: like
0: right,
1: I just
0: dude.
1: Can't. I can see you running and then hitting the hood and just laying there.
0: For real.
1: And I'm like, Johnny, you're just laying on the hood. You're like, I'm just resting.
0: I'm not even kidding, dude. And then the Uber driver, like he was right along with it, dude. Like
1: he definitely charged you extra. They had a ghetto tariff tax on it.
0: Dude, I slid across the hood and he was like just a big fat boy. He we have to go pee. Yeah, dude, I was, but that's how bad I had to piss. I had to go so bad. Yeah. I didn't even care. But then I didn't realize what neighborhood I was in. And then later, I found out. I go, yeah, I was over, we were, and then somebody goes, you're in College Park. Like, that's one of the worst ghettos in the country. And I go, yeah, I know now. You know, same thing when I got pulled over in South Memphis and for being in South Memphis.
1: Yeah, when I got out, I was aware.
0: Yeah.
1: I was aware that I didn't look like everybody here. It happens.
0: That's why I try to tell people. I go, man, I'm so happy every day because I'm alive and I'm thriving and I'm able to entertain people. And my whole attitude is gratitude all the time. And one of the main reasons is how many times I've almost died in my life. You know, and when I say that to people, I'm not talking about the two stints with blood clots. Mm-hmm. I'm not talking about rolling a van down a hill several times and, you know, being cut up with glass and broken bones everywhere. I'm not talking about that. I'm talking about how many times I have stupidly walked into a neighborhood I'm not supposed to be in because I want some barbecue.
1: That damn barbecue. That barbecue's got so many Caucasians killed back in the day.
0: And
1: you know what I mean?
0: And now oxtails may get me killed. You know, so I told you I want to go to Greedy Lee's real bad. Not a good neighborhood.
1: We shouldn't even have told y'all about oxtails.
0: I know.
1: And you know what's funny?
0: You're right. We should not have told them about oxtails.
1: Other countries don't even have barbecue.
0: Isn't that crazy?
1: They don't have it.
0: Have you been seeing the reels of people for the World Cup?
1: Yeah, the guy trying to cut the ribs with a knife and fork.
0: Oh, yeah.
1: And it'll stab you in your neck.
0: Pitmaster's like, what are you doing?
1: Yeah.
0: And he put it in his hands, and he taught him how to eat it.
1: Yeah, he put his hand on it.
0: Yeah.
1: And he goes, put it in your mouth.
0: And Harry Potter was like, I've never experienced the flavor.
1: I've never had this in Trafalgar Square
0: it's so
1: with
0: much
1: my
0: life.
1: Yorkshire pudding.
0: Yeah. Oh, we boil our ribs. Yeah. Very, very sad. But it is funny. And the portions and everything, you hear them talking about it. They're like, why do they eat so much food over here? I'm like, are you looking at us?
1: Yeah, are you looking at us?
0: Yeah, bitch.
1: Yeah, we're pretty round.
0: We're buoyant.
1: Ish.
0: Yeah. Bitch. Speaking of fat and buoyancy, this should not get a 50-something-year-old man excited.
1: Okay.
0: And Gio was so happy when he announced this. McDonald's.
1: Yeah.
0: bring them back to fried apple pie next week.
1: I don't go to McDonald's anymore. When did it leave?
0: Like 30 years ago?
1: Like the apple pie, because there's no other thing than a... Did they have a not fried apple pie?
0: Yeah, they've had a baked one forever. Huh. It's a bitch ass. I call it the bitch ass baked pie.
1: I've never had a not fried, because the fried one has that crunch in it.
0: Really, yes, really, and it's lava inside.
1: Did they have the cherry too?
0: I hope so.
1: They don't have the cherry. The cherry wasn't even better.
0: I just heard the apple. Oh, I know, dude. But that fried apple pie, you get a McFlurry, and you stick that fried apple pie right inside of it. Blah, blah. You get a little McDonald's a la mode.
1: How many calories you think are in a McDonald's fry?
0: I don't care. You don't. You think I care at this point, Ian? I'm on borrowed time, man. Yeah, every day is a blessing.
1: We're all on borrowed time, aren't we?
0: Yes, dude. I'm banking on the aliens, man.
1: Yeah, man.
0: If aliens come down and they take us out, me and you eating oxtails and brisket and ribs and apple pies and all that, we die at the exact same time as people that are eating kale and living their life right.
1: I'm starting to believe here on Earth, we're just not well built, because every time they show an alien, there's no fat aliens.
0: Like, yeah.
1: I'm
0: not gonna, that's a great concept.
1: They're all 7 foot, 165 with abs and these long reaches.
0: They got stupid Martian abs.
1: Yeah, they just would be dunking on us. Like, we're inferior.
0: Dude, you're right.
1: We're short, dumpy with big old guts.
0: They're all Wimbenyama.
1: Yes, they are.
0: And we're all Bert Kreischer.
1: They're like, who's the short dude in Wimbenyama? Who's the short cat?
0: That is so funny. That is, dude, I'm taking that. I'm working that on stage.
1: Every single alien is skinny.
0: That is a great bit to work on stage, man. Like, you know, Earthlings are inferior because the aliens are ripped.
1: They're ripped. All of them.
0: They got better vision because they got them big ass eyeballs.
1: You ever seen a movie where aliens weren't ripped?
0: Right.
1: Even the Land of the Lost, the Sleestak, were jacked.
0: Oh, my God, dude.
1: Weren't they jacked, the Sleestak?
0: Oh, them damn Sleestaks, man.
1: They move slow, though.
0: Yeah, they do.
1: I don't know how you got caught by a Sleestak. And they're going 0.0007 miles per hour.
0: That's like being caught by Jason. That's dude's just like moseying after you.
1: Yeah, but Jason appears places. Like, the Sleestak was walking with their hands up.
0: Yeah.
1: Like, I'm like, dude, you're not.
0: Like,
1: I'm like, dude, you're 5 feet from me. You can't catch me.
0: I'll punch a Sleestak in the face.
1: I'll slap a Sleestak. I'll bitch slap a Sleestak.
0: I'll slap your ass back to Uranus, bitch. Mike, out to have the show. Who are you?
2: It's K-Pop Jason. How are we doing?
0: Hey, what up, Jay?
1: What up?
2: Oh, I love, my favorite thing at the McDonald's was the pumpkin pie milkshake and the eggnog milkshake.
0: Oh, eggnog, gross, dude. What's wrong with you?
1: What? Eggnog is gross?
0: Milkshake?
1: No, I disagree.
0: All right. I like eggnog with some bourbon in it.
2: I used to work at McDonald's for 4 years before I came to Publix, where I celebrated 20 years this year.
0: Congrats, dude. It's where shopping is a pleasure because of folks like you, K-Pop.
1: Right.
2: Thanks.
0: Yeah, dude.
2: Good one.
0: You too, buddy. I love that guy. He keeps it short and sweet, too.
1: Yeah, like, that's good.
0: Yeah, very nice.
1: Short and sweet helps.
0: Take notice, Jacob. Mike, out the after show. Who's this?
3: Hey, it's D.
1: What up?
3: Hey, I talked to you before when you said that you got hit by a Volkswagen. I told you it was my dad, but I was kidding.
0: Yeah. You say parking lot. I was 10 years old. Yep.
3: Yeah, you mentioned Greedy Lee. Greedy Lee was my neighbor growing up in the hood over there off of Lake in Nebraska. So
0: yeah.
3: that boy can barbecue.
0: Oh no, dude! I've heard nothing but good, and I follow all of his social media. It looks crazy. He sells a tomahawk. Everything else, yeah, I want it.
1: Well, I've been to Greedy Lee.
0: Yeah,
1: and a Caucasian person brought me there.
0: Oh, nice.
1: So you can go.
0: I will bring you there also.
1: You're allowed to go.
0: Yeah. No, I know I'm allowed to go.
1: Okay.
0: I'm not worried about Lee himself. I'm worried about, you know.
1: Everybody else.
0: Some locals not wanting me there. And thanks for the phone call, dude.
1: We're very nice people. If you like barbecue, if you love barbecue, you're one of us.
0: Oh, I know.
1: You're, you know.
0: But there might be somebody that, you know, that just, you know, wasn't penciled in for the day. You know, they were like.
1: I'm being serious because, you know, when you hear stories of a Caucasian person around a lot of black people who's uncomfortable.
0: Mm-hmm.
1: Most of the time, it's a Caucasian person.
0: What if it's New York Knicks fans?
1: Well, that's different.
0: You know what I mean?
1: That's different, though, okay? Because they're
0: Unreasonable.
1: That's 100%.
0: Yeah.
1: But, you know, black people were pretty easy.
0: Oh, no. I'm very good with it.
1: We're very easy.
0: Yes. And like I said, normally, they know right away. They feel the vibe. They know that I'm good. You know what I mean? Like,
1: well, if you're uncomfortable, you're going to make them.
0: Oh, I'm not uncomfortable.
1: No, I know.
0: Yeah.
1: But that's why you're fine. But if you're uncomfortable, you're going to make. If I'm in an elevator and somebody's uncomfortable, I'm going to be uncomfortable.
0: It's like a dog that can smell the fear.
1: That's exactly right. I'm going to be uncomfortable. I'm like, you know, I see you clutching your purse, but I have a Rolex on, and I should really be clutching my Rolex because you poor.
0: I hear you, dog.
1: That's real.
0: All right, let's take a break. When we come back, the biggest jerks in music. They talked about it on the Mike Calta Show this morning, and we'll branch that out to the biggest jerks in all of celebrity when we all come right. back.
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19: This is Fox 13's Dave Osterberg from the Sky Tower Weather Center. Hot and breezy, just a 20% chance of an inland storm this afternoon. Highs in the lower 90s, but the heat index back over 100 degrees. Warm and soupy tonight with a low of 82. We finish off the week tomorrow with a 30% rain chance. But once again, highs go right back into the lower 90s.
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0: Welcome back to Mike Out the After Show. Thursday, baby. I'm Johnny B. Ian Beckles in the house. You hear him every Thursday. Of course, Monday mornings with the Mike Calta Show, 9 a.m. over there in the garage, yeah. The fancy garage.
1: A little bit.
0: It's nice. If you would have told me.
1: Is it a garage?
0: Not anymore. If you would have told me 7 years ago that there would be a nicer studio in a garage than what we're sitting in right now, I'd be like, you're crazy.
1: What's crazy is it doesn't even seem like a garage, but it is.
0: Yeah.
1: I can picture the doors, but. When you walk in, it just seems like a studio.
0: Like a really nice one.
1: It's beautiful.
0: Yeah, I love it. It's very, very nice. So, yeah, it's cool. I've been over there a few times myself, but here we are. Happy to be, you know, doing the after show. It's been a year and a half since I've been hosting this show.
1: What happened to you doing full-time board back in the day? That was being
0: They keep bringing
1: about.
0: It up. They keep bringing it up, but it gets shot down. I don't know, man. I told them. I'm on board if they, literally on board if they want to do it. Carmen can go over there and I'll definitely
1: seems
0: like
1: do it. She wants to.
0: Of course she does.
1: Yeah, she does.
0: Yeah, no, I mean it. Getting up at 4 o'clock in the morning, that would stink. But being part of like an actual part of the morning show,
1: nice.
0: that's a big promotion. I would I'd be all over. I'd be honored to do that. Mm-hmm. But I don't know. I don't know how things work with the budgets and the finances and all that. It's above my pay grade. So. I am very happy to roll in here and do this hour every single day. Flies right by every single day, but
1: I could tell you how it works.
0: Yeah.
1: Radio can't pay for it. I mean, at the end of it,
0: yeah.
1: Radio doesn't pay for anything. You got to figure out somebody would pay. Somebody else has to pay for it.
0: I got you.
1: That's how radio works. And people don't know that. Everybody says, "Well, why don't you have a show?" But talking to me.
0: Yeah,
1: why
0: yeah,
1: don't
0: yeah.
1: you have a show? And I go, "Well, whose slot am I going to take?"
0: Same.
1: Like, there's only 3.5 slots, okay? Whose slot you're going to take? There's a lot of slots in Tampa
0: Bay.
1: There's
0: a log jam.
1: Yeah.
0: I tell people that all the time, too. They go, dude, you need more than an hour. I go, where, though?
1: Yeah, where?
0: Yeah, like.
1: You take it away from JP. You take it away from.
0: Yeah.
1: Who you take it away from?
0: I'm super lucky to have the hour I have.
1: There you go.
0: And that's what I tell them. I go, dude, I'm on at 10 o'clock in the morning, Monday through Friday. That's wild. Like,
1: there's a lot of people listening.
0: Yes, dude. I'm in prime. I'm in between Mike Calta and JP. Just, I'm that Oreo cream right in the middle of a really nice sandwich. That's, I'm pretty lucky.
1: Yeah, it's more like white bread with mayonnaise in it.
0: You know. But yeah, they're definitely.
1: It's white on white on with white in it.
0: But they do have the white Oreos.
1: It's they?
0: Yeah, it's like vanilla Oreos with vanilla cream.
1: You want some real talk?
0: Yeah.
1: I don't think I've eaten 10 Oreos in my lifetime.
0: Well, you don't eat a lot of processed food.
1: I don't. I just don't. I Oreos taste good, but it's not something that I would. Like, I'd rather a chocolate chip cookie than an Oreo.
0: Oh, yeah, yeah, yeah.
1: A homemade one.
0: Oh, macadamia nut cookie.
1: You know what I really love? My people at We Vegan Eats make a sugar cookie.
0: Ooh.
1: And I put it in the freezer.
0: Yeah.
1: And I put the sugar cookie in the freezer. And after I finish my walk, I walk in the heat.
0: Yeah.
1: And I finish my walk and I take that sugar cookie out the freezer.
0: Yeah, he does.
1: And it's sexual.
0: Okay.
1: I rub it up on my face and my genitals before I eat it.
0: The great Greg Wolf, who's right now
1: in Mexico
0: representing Tampa and the United States of America in Mexico for the World Cup. He's
1: doing
0: in stadium hosting. And I text with him every day. Like, I'm so damn proud to be his friend and so proud of what he has done with himself, starting out in radio back in the 90s and being a little intern and then working his way up to being a host and taking all of that and everything he learned and moving it into higher and just really upper echelon now of media. He's absolutely killing it. I couldn't be more happy for him.
1: Well, Greg Wolf, there's quite a few people that are my brothers in Tampa Bay. Greg's definitely a brother of mine.
0: Yeah.
1: When Greg made the big switch in radio, we had lunch and we sat down. And he goes, "I'm going to do this. I'm going to go in business with my mother, and I'm going to do this. I'm going to do Street Lace." I'm like, "It's a big step." Mm-hmm. You know what I mean? And when Greg went through a divorce, he was 70 pounds heavier, maybe.
0: Yeah.
1: And he came to me and he says, "Ian, I need you to get me in shape." And I said, "Let's go.
0: Yeah,
1: let's go." I have videos, and I have videos on my phone of Greg Wolf puking in our workouts, and he take my spin class, puked. I think he puked 5 times in one class, but he didn't stop.
0: We talked about it.
1: He never stopped.
0: Yeah.
1: And now he looks great.
0: He is.
1: Now he's skinny.
0: Yeah.
1: He ain't even a little bit fat.
0: And you
1: he's
0: know
1: not
0: what,
1: even in our fraternity no more.
0: And you know what drives me crazy, too? Everybody calls him Skinny Johnny. He goes, "Man, you look like Skinny Johnny B." And I'm like, yeah, thanks. Greg is everything I should be. You know what I mean? I should be skinny. I should be more successful. I should be Greg Wolf. But Greg Wolf is Greg Wolf.
1: He's come a long way, though.
0: But
1: he's come a long way.
0: He's earned it.
1: Yeah, he has.
0: He works his ass off, man.
1: Like, last when I saw him, he goes, I got some big news. And I go, bigger than the NHL All-Star? He goes, yeah.
0: Yeah.
1: And I go, Super Bowl? He goes, bigger. I go, whoa, wait.
0: I know.
1: And he goes, bigger. And I go, World Cup? He goes, not a lot to tell you. And
0: only,
1: I'm like,
0: only thing bigger than
1: you,
0: the Super Bowl.
1: SOB.
0: Yeah.
1: Good for you. They're going to pay you to go to Mexico
0: for a month.
1: Good for you.
0: For a month.
1: God bless.
0: Good for him. Yeah. Money. No, dude, I'm telling you, I like to live vicariously through a lot of my friends' successes, or even like comics I know.

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2: No less about a parade. New York Knicks parade. I mean, I can't think of anybody anywhere I'd want to be less.
3: It's true.
2: Than a New York Knicks parade.
3: Oof.
2: Full of New York Knicks fans. Actually, probably Eagles parade would be worse.
3: Yes, 100%.
2: But other than that, we'll go Knicks next.
3: Yeah. I'm happy for Mike Oliver.
2: Actually, Patriots would be a bad one, too. Yuck.
3: Yeah.
2: A whole parade of Patriots fans?
3: It's got to be a top five, man.
2: Not it.
3: Yeah. Mike out the after show. Who are you?
4: Hey, this is Todd. Good morning, guys. How are you?
3: Good. What's up, dude?
4: Good. Hey, quick question. The apple pie from McDonald's. Have you guys ever had the Checkers pies, the two-force?
2: No. Uh-huh. Good?
3: Bet it is.
4: Oh, Checkers made it deep fried. They dip them in cinnamon brown sugar and serve them hot.
3: Oh, you whore.
4: Oh, they're in,
3: you filthy whore.
4: I know. They're insane. And second, could you explain maybe a dumb question about the oxtail? Because I've never had it, but I hear a lot about it from you guys. Is that like an actual oxtail that they cook?
3: I need a sounder where we black explain things to people.
2: Yeah, right.
3: Yeah, go ahead. Go ahead, Ian. I'll let you take this.
2: It's beef. Ox is beef, and it's the tail part. It's a fatty, gelatinous type of meat that you have to cook. Mm. There's no way to cook it fast. It's impossible.
3: You want
2: to
3: braise it.
2: You got to cook it forever. Mm. And when it's done, it's about as soft as the meat you can come. And as far as being low fat, it is not that.
3: No, it's unhealthy.
2: It's unhealthy, but so delicious.
4: And where can you buy it?
2: Where black folks is at.
3: Yeah, you need to go to like a good Caribbean restaurant. We'll have oxtails.
2: I'll tell you exactly where you go. House of Meats.
3: There you go.
2: But there's not going to be no white people. There's not going to be no white people.
3: Is that
2: there.
3: Inner Bay?
2: No, House of Meats is just off of 275.
4: I got internet. I'm sorry, Johnny.
3: You're good. I know what you're talking about. Fowler. All right. Or Fletcher. It's right there.
2: Sly.
3: Oh, okay.
4: Oh, good.
3: That is the hood.
4: Hey, until the Mike Calta show, give you guys 2 hours because you and Ian are gold on the radio, brother.
3: We'll do it, man. I'm gonna text Mike when I get off. Thanks, buddy.
2: Yeah.
3: Later. That's another person's like, just do more.
2: Email John Brennan so you can put it in a pile with the other stuff, the stuff he doesn't read.
3: All right, we got to take a break. We have Liberty Smokehouse coming in next segment. Can you smell how fat we are?
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0: Welcome back. It's Mike out the after show, 10:45 Thursday morning. It's really like a Friday for most people. If you work in banks or radio or anything, then you know tomorrow is a holiday. So lots of replays tomorrow. Enjoy your day off if you have it. If not, if your boss is making you work, they're racist. So just know, you know where they're at, you know?
1: Say, if you're working tomorrow, just walk in and tell your boss, Johnny B says, you're racist.
0: Absolute racist. I think in order to get Juneteenth off, you should be able to explain what the holiday is, though. You know what I mean? I think that was, that's
1: I'd
0: only
1: agree
0: fair.
1: With that one.
0: Yeah.
1: Because I don't think I could even explain it, but I don't even work, so.
0: I mean, I can't explain it in exact detail, but I know what it is. It's not the day that the slaves were freed. It was the when they told some of the slaves a couple years later that they were actually freed that hadn't been told yet. You know, it was like in Louisiana, Texas, and you know, they were like, hey, you know, we've been free for a while. And they're like, what the hell? It's it's June 17th and we're just finding this out.
1: I don't know any of the holidays, so it's all good.
0: Or June 19th. I don't know. I think I got it right. I think that's what it was. Either way, speaking of black folks, let's talk barbecue again. Yes. In the studio, I have been romanticizing this barbecue for a little while now on Instagram, being told by everybody that knows me and knows barbecue, you have to go and try Liberty Smokehouse. And so when I saw that they were following me on Instagram, I had to slide into the DMs. We got Brian here from Liberty Smokehouse. How you doing, buddy?
2: Good, man. How y'all doing?
0: Yeah, I said, dude, come into the studio. Wow, definitely want to let people know that. I don't already know. I'm sure you don't have a problem because you're going pretty viral on the old Instagram, TikTok, and everything else.
2: Yeah,
0: you got awesome. A pretty good social media team. Are you doing that yourself, or who's doing that?
2: It's me, myself, and I. Yeah.
0: Me too, dude. We're great.
2: Yeah.
0: It's really good, man.
2: Appreciate it.
0: And right now you're working on brick and mortar, but you you're doing what a lot of folks are doing, hitting up different breweries, things like that. The best way for people to find you, I guess, is The Liberty Smokehouse on Instagram, right?
2: Yeah, The Liberty Smokehouse on Instagram, Facebook as well. TikTok, I really don't post a schedule, but I've been yelled at for it, so I think I might have to do it.
0: Yeah.
2: So I'm working on that.
0: I don't do the TikTok very much anymore. I was very big on it for a while, and I think Nigerians stole my account. I was monetized. I had, 11,000 followers. Nothing big, but I was doing well, and then it got stolen and broke my heart. So now I only go watch videos on there sometimes. But Instagram's where I'm at a lot, too. So,
2: yeah.
0: Now, you're veteran-owned, which thank you for your service.
2: Appreciate it.
0: Yeah. Love that. What made you go to barbecue? Was it something you had a passion for your whole life, or was it something you wanted to do, or did you stumble into it?
2: Oh, man. Barbecue was just family. That was something how you grew up, actually. And I grew up in Georgia and the Carolinas.
0: Oh, nice.
2: And so it was something you did as a kid. It wasn't a job. It was something that you just, it brought people together. You know, it was what it was supposed to be. It was surrounded by good people, good food for a good purpose always. You know, you celebrated life, you celebrated something great, or you just ate great barbecue. And my dad was the barbecue guy. My grandfather, my granddaddy, was actually a professional chef in the military.
0: Wow, okay, so lineage.
2: Yeah,
0: that's good.
1: You can tell it's not just barbecuing, because barbecuing is old school, okay? You can look at their dishes, and it's not old school.
0: Right.
1: And I think that's good, okay? Yeah. You guys do things and empanadas and things outside the box.
2: Yeah.
1: Where did that come from? Because barbecue, because you're talking about culinary, and I think that's where it comes from.
2: Yeah.
1: Because barbecue is very simple, and you guys, this is not simple.
2: Well, so I got very blessed. I went to school in France.
1: No. Tu parles français?
2: Yeah, tu parles français.
1: Okay, there you go.
0: Oh, he's from Montreal. Oh. You just got him all excited. Barbecue and French.
2: Yeah.
0: Come on.
1: They don't go together.
2: They do if you go back and you look at like the old school rudimentary roots of where food came from. Right?
0: Yeah.
2: It was, if it came from the ground, it came from outside, it went into a jar, went to a pot. But that was classical cooking.
0: Right.
2: You know, that's where the roots of culinary come from. It's, you know, old school, what they call peasantry dishes. And, you know, growing up in the rural South, I mean, we ate soul food.
0: Now, what part of Georgia are you from?
2: So I grew up the far South, very far.
0: Oh.
2: And so down in
0: Valdosta?
2: Actually, I got family in Valdosta.
0: Yeah.
2: My dad was born in Valdosta, and then he was adopted, and we were kind of raised over in the Okefenokee Swamp area,
0: uh-huh.
2: County. Woodbine, Georgia. Woodbine, Georgia, known for Moody's Barbecue.
0: Yes.
2: I grew up going to Moody's, driving 2.5-3 hours old man Moody. So we do Moody's sauce, our version of it, of that Georgia Southern Gold.
0: I like it.
2: Vinegar-based sauces, you know, hit you in the neck.
0: Yes.
1: Hit you in the neck.
0: Make your jaw hurt a little bit. Yeah. Yeah, I like that.
1: Yeah, hit you in the neck.
0: It's very, very nice. And yeah, Ian touched on how creative you guys are and everything. And I think you're seeing a lot more of that for a couple of reasons. One, competition. You always want to be offering something and if somebody doesn't, I think that's one thing. But I also think it's that barbecue pitmasters are really chefs and really care about the innovation of culinary arts. And you get there and you like to create and things like that. And you know, you go, oh, I want to add some French technique, or I want to add like a, you know,
2: Latin flair,
0: some fusion, things like that. And I noticed that Cuban empanadas. Yeah. I mean, that's probably an ode to the Tampa Bay area.
2: It is. There's a bunch of little things that, I mean, sometimes it's just something I want to eat. You know,
0: right?
2: Like right now, I'm working on a dish. It's a beef cheek frites.
0: Okay.
2: And so, like, it's the best of both worlds. You get smoked beef cheek. We're making like pickled umami mushrooms to go with it. A gravy,
0: right? This guy
1: pickled
0: awesome.
1: Umami mushrooms.
0: Yeah, he's saying all kinds of cool words.
2: Yeah,
1: that's very sexual.
0: I know.
1: There's so much going on in there.
2: Our brisket is pretty close to getting its own OnlyFans. Have you watched a couple of videos?
0: I have, dude.
1: It's his own OnlyFans.
0: No, I've had to pull my wife off of Netflix after watching one of your brisket videos. I was like, we need to.
1: You know what's sexy when you slap the brisket?
2: That's what we do.
1: It and it comes back at you like.
2: It does the jiggle.
0: It's like Cardi B's butt,
1: like J Lo.
0: Yeah,
2: it's actually funny. We get DMs and they're like, you know, I got so much trouble with my wife because I was watching your video and you can hear the slap.
0: Yeah.
2: Like, what are you watching? And he's like, I'm watching brisket videos. And she's like, no, you're not.
0: You hear a slap and you hear some customer getting ready to get a couple pounds and you hear him go, oh.
1: Yeah. You guys running a batch to the brisket videos. It happens.
0: Well, dude, if you just play audio of me eating your brisket, it's going to sound like that probably. It's just a lot of heavy breathing, you know?
2: It's okay.
0: It's fine.
1: It works.
2: Just let it happen.
0: Dude, I'm coming out. I'm coming out to see you guys probably tomorrow. Southern Brewing tomorrow, right?
2: Yep, Southern Brewing tomorrow. Wolf Haven on Saturday.
0: Where's Wolf Haven? Because I've been...
2: like Carrollwood?
0: Yeah, people have been telling me to come out. I love breweries. Yeah. I love all that stuff. So.
2: Well, I tell you what, man. Every brewery we go to has got... They're all great at what they do. They got special flavors.
0: Yeah.
2: I mean, that's what I love about the brewery scene is, A, people are after the good stuff. They're after craft.
0: Yes.
2: And, you know, so you're aligning with an audience that respects the craft.
0: Yeah, the art, I mean, the art of it all. Yeah.
2: Yeah. I mean, since I didn't get done until, you know, 4 a.m. this morning.
0: Yes. You know, I mean, you're making barbecue, you're working all night.
2: Yeah.
0: Yeah.
2: And we're all wood fire. I mean, we use offsets. I mean, it's very old school. I mean, I grew up on, you know, like water smokers and you know, direct fire pits and reverse flows.
0: Yeah. Do you collaborate with any other pit masters or restaurants around here that do barbecue?
2: You know, it's funny is that, you know, my partner, he lives in Texas and he tells me all the time about this really cool like vibe where other barbecue places, you know, other barbecue places, and they all kind of learn. And we're starting to see that here between ourselves, Station House.
0: Yeah, those guys, they're on my list.
2: Yeah, the Station House is cool dudes. Then there's... Wicked Oak is kind of...
1: I knew he was going to say Wicked Oak.
0: Me too. Bubba.
1: I knew it.
0: Bubba's my guy.
2: He's a cool dude.
0: He's the best.
2: He's got a great attitude, right? So it's
0: He's got one of the best pit masters, too, from Kansas City. Yeah, yeah they do. They're badass. Yeah. Yeah.
2: Boozy Pig.
0: These are all our people.
1: Bamboozos.
0: Yes.
2: Yeah. But the thing is, we're all sharing that I guess in the unspoken language of like, we want to do good food from a good place and, you know, be transparent. Like it's just whole good food. And like everybody has their little spin and technique on it. We're very Texas forward. Like,
0: sure.
2: A little Latin flair, a little peppery bites and barks.
0: I love everything about this conversation because the people that know and respect good barbecue are friends with the people that know and respect good barbecue. And it's not like you know, being clicky or being douchey, but I'm kind of that way with stand-up comedy too. Like, I don't hang out with unfunny people, and they'll be like, "Hey, man, how come we never hang out?" And I don't have the heart to tell them, "You're not funny."
1: Suck.
2: Even on this side, like Treehouse, which is a new one that
0: that's on my list too, dog. Yeah. Oh my god, yes.
2: So we're developing a community, but it has not existed, but it should, because dude, being a chef, I was a classically trained French chef forever, and like ego is a big issue.
0: Sure.
2: You know, because they say there's no secrets in barbecue. It's not. I mean, it's just, it's hard work.
0: Yes.
2: Long hours. And if
1: it's everything, isn't it?
2: Yeah.
1: I think you can't fake it.
0: You gotta put love in it, man. You can't
1: fake, like, I thought I was good in barbecue 10 years ago.
2: Yeah.
1: I wasn't.
0: No.
1: You see what I'm saying? Like, yeah. I thought I was good 10 years ago. Now, 10 years later, I'm like, I'm 80% better now than I was 10 years ago.
0: Right.
1: Evolution.
0: And the reason why I'm better at barbecue is because I hang out with really good pitmasters. I do a lot with the Florida Barbecue Association. Awesome. So,
1: yeah. And you steal their stuff.
0: Yes.
1: That's what everybody is. Steal their stuff.
0: That's what chefs do.
1: Yeah.
0: Yes.
1: That's what everybody does.
2: I mean, that's where you go work for other chefs, right?
0: Exactly.
1: Now, Johnny, we need to do a field trip either tomorrow or Saturday.
0: Yes.
1: And we could go and
0: do
1: a review.
0: Done.
2: Yeah.
0: I just started last week really going hard on my food reviews, and they're already doing well. I've got, tens of thousands of views, and I've had people reaching out to me, and they're like, finally, you found your niche, Fatso. And I'm like, ah, it's very nice. Brian, thank you so much for coming out.
2: Awesome.
0: Everybody, go see him. Enjoy this food. This is real, real high-end barbecue.
1: Yeah, man.
0: You go get a nice craft beer. Go over to Southern Brewing tomorrow, Wolf Haven, Saturday. You go to The Liberty Smokehouse. The Liberty Smokehouse.
2: Yep. The Liberty Smokehouse.
0: On Instagram, and you'll see all the sexy videos, and they'll also let you know where they're at. Dude, keep up the good work.
2: Awesome.
0: Proud that we have another great pitmaster in the area.
2: Honored.
0: Thanks for being here, buddy.
2: Honored.
0: Ian Beckles.
1: Yeah, man.
0: Dignitary Cafe. Go see him on West Shore while you can.
1: Yeah, right.
0: I'll see you. We're going to do some meat sweats together.
1: Facts.
0: All right.
1: You got beef ribs? Let's go.
0: I'll be in Brandon Saturday, folks. Still tickets available. I'll be at O'Brien's in Brandon on Lumpston on Saturday. Hit my social media, Johnny B. Tampa, for all the links. Bye.
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0: 95 The Bone, Real Raw Radio, Thursday morning, 11:01 currently. Thank you for joining us. We appreciate you very much. 800-771-1025. That is the phone number. And you want to watch it? You can. You want to watch the show? You can. All the shows on The Bone. You can just go to 1025 The Bone on the YouTube channel and watch everything right there. Good morning, Monifa, and good morning to Diz. What's happening?
1: I got the cleave today.
0: You got the cleave today?
2: Oh, yeah.
3: The little young twinkie studs
0: really?
3: In today.
1: Yeah, the runarounds are in. I'm losing
0: who
1: my
0: are the? What's the runarounds?
3: They're like the new Beatles. You never heard of them?
1: It's
0: the new who?
1: How do you not know, Mr. Out of Touch?
3: It was you going to take a sip and me saying that you just taking the cup away like, what?
0: Well, yeah, because it's hot.
3: Oh, okay.
0: It's an espresso right out of the machine.
3: But, yeah, it's this little, so it's a long story, but they were basically a band in this one show.
1: Called The Runarounds. The name of the show
3: No,
1: was-
3: before that, they were a fake band in a show.
1: Wait, can I watch this?
3: I think it was a one-off episode.
0: Kind of like The Monkees?
3: Well, I've seen someone compare that. Don't know what The Monkees are like.
1: Yeah.
3: So then they
0: The Monkees were a band for TV.
1: That were put together for this TV show.
0: For the show. And then they put them in a recording studio and they made music and it was just ginormous.
3: Yeah. Well, they started on a one-off episode, if I remember correctly, because John's the one who told me about this. One-off episode on one TV show. They were a fake band. Then they made this TV show, The Runarounds, and made them a band, and they were a band on this show, and then they started touring alongside the show, and then the show got canceled for season two, and they're still touring.
1: Oh.
3: Yeah, the show was very, very CW, teeny, you know, that type of stuff.
1: High school drama. Graduate wants his band to succeed and does everything he can with his friends to make sure that happens.
0: Everything he can?
1: Yeah.
3: Yeah, they're very alternate, they're very 97X music, for sure.
0: Okay.
3: Yeah. So.
1: And also, I love Neil.
3: Yeah, there's a guy on. You saw the photo of the guy.
0: I didn't see anything.
1: Well, the one he texted, remember? And
3: chat.
1: I was saying filthy things that probably are inappropriate.
0: Oh, that guy that you sent yesterday?
1: Yeah.
0: Who the hell is this dude?
3: Yeah, it looks like a Hanson member.
1: You can look like a Hanson member right over here.
0: Yeah. That's, you know what? Can I read all the things that.
1: Well, I don't know if you can see them on the radio.
3: Yeah, just
1: though.
3: Probably tiptoe around.
0: Let me see if I can. let me see if I can do this. Hold on.
1: Listen,
0: was it before or after the Chef Boyardee?
1: No, this was not yesterday. It was the day before yesterday.
0: Oh, was
1: it? It was way before the Chef Boyardee. What is our group chat?
3: On.
1: Our group chat is weird. As well. It's coming down to our group chat is what's going on. Yeah.
0: I can say this, I think.
3: Yeah.
0: I will sit on his face and run in place.
1: I mean, I will.
0: That came from Monica.
1: I will.
0: Thank God Brett's not here because that would blow up in my face in all time.
1: Ah, that would be great.
0: That's Neil. I love him. He's the perfect man.
1: He is.
0: I won't do that one.
1: I don't even know. Because you said something and I said something back and it just got filthy. It just got filthy.
0: And then Gareth said he looks like a lesbian. Monica says he can munch my carpet.
1: I mean, he can.
0: I said, I just kind of puked in my mouth a little bit.
3: Oh, this is my favorite one.
0: Monica's like, I'll choke on that. D and puke.
3: Oh my God.
0: I was like, whoa.
3: What is happening?
0: Where did this thing go?
3: And if you look at the text, we said nothing after that.
0: Right.
3: That was really that.
1: And scene.
0: Yeah.
3: That was at like 1 o'clock and then we didn't get any text till 7. Unrelated.
0: Right. I'll tell you this, Monica.
1: What?
0: You talk a good game.
1: I do. Because I think all these things. Yeah. You know how you think when something happens, you think violent thoughts?
0: Right.
1: The filth that goes through my mind is highly inappropriate. And like to do it all.
0: Do you ever look at porn?
1: Yes.
0: And then like afterwards be like, whoa,
1: shame?
0: I gotta dial it back.
1: Yes, all the time. All the time. It's never that's why I try to not. And then I'm like, who am I kidding over here? Let's do this.
0: You know, it's funny that I saw an interview with Nikki Glaser, the comedian, and she was talking about her porn use and how she kind of keeps a diary of it. Like when she watches something that she really likes, she copies the link and puts it into a file.
1: Mm.
0: So she's got it.
1: I don't know if I would.
0: And she's
1: that.
0: Like over
1: I don't want
0: the.
1: That on my-
0: She's like, over the years, the depravity is just getting worse and worse and worse. Because I guess you really do become desensitized to things.
1: And I don't know if I'm desensitized. I get like, I've seen something like that before, and it's not, it doesn't have to necessarily be worse or, you know, progressed. It just has to be the same concept, different scenario.
2: What's the concept? Actors.
1: The same, you know.
3: What are you into?
1: I say, and I'll just be honest.
3: Yeah.
1: This is not I tend to gravitate, like, for the that'll always work, to the unsuspecting, unsure, and then convinced into lesbian.
3: Oh, okay.
1: I kind of like that.
3: Yeah, you want a little like, oh, how man.
2: Do you, okay. But how do you search that?
1: It honestly, I don't.
3: You just put lesbian.
2: Do you put an unsuspecting lesbian?
1: Yeah, no, I don't have to anymore. When I put on porn, it come like they know my algo. I'm on the algo now. Yeah,
2: right.
1: It's a thing.
2: Oh, that's a good way to do it, I guess.
1: Very convenient. This is that once again, I don't mind them sending me stuff that I like. I don't care that they
3: know. All the porn sites are gone here. I thought.
1: I had to told you the shameful thing I did.
3: No,
1: I told you, and you laughed at me as well. You should.
3: What did I? You got to say it on air now.
1: Remember, I told you I was desperate. It was late night, and I just gave them my. I took a.
2: Oh, you did?
1: Liz, I told you this.
3: I don't remember this.
1: I was lying in bed, and I couldn't get to sleep. And what's the surefire way to go to sleep? So I'm like, okay. And then just the thought of that got me excited. So you can't shut it off then.
3: Yeah.
1: So then I'm like, okay. And I forgot about the whole Florida thing. So I type in, and I'm like, oh, crap, that's right. Oh. I'm like, okay, screw that. I don't need to do it. And I shut it off. And I'm like, oh, let me try this other site. And I tried this other site, and it was the same thing. I'm like, you want to know what? Screw it. Who cares? I'm an adult.
3: Yeah.
1: So I didn't even turn, and they wanted my license. I'm not getting up out of bed to go to license. So they said, or I can just take your picture.
3: Oh, that's it?
1: So it's without even turning on the light, I'm like, I'm going to give them the crappiest picture ever. I'm laying in bed, no light, and I just took a picture of my face.
3: Oh, man.
1: And put it on there. And now my picture is on a porn site somewhere.
2: Wait a second.
3: That's so funny.
2: Wait a second.
1: I told you guys this story already.
2: You didn't tell me this story.
1: I did. I promise you.
2: Oh, darling. I promise you, I would remember this one.
3: No, yeah, I don't think you. You thought you told both of us? Like on
1: air?
3: Wanna...
1: You were standing there. Yes. I swear to you. And no. I know listeners are like, yeah, we heard the story. Who cares?
3: Yes. Tell us what episode because I want to go back and listen because I don't believe this happened.
1: Yeah,
3: I
1: feel it
2: like
1: did.
2: So anyway.
1: This was like forever ago.
2: But here's my question, though. So they want your ID.
1: Yeah.
2: Because they want to know your age because it's 18 and over, correct? Oh. Or 21 and over, whatever it is?
1: Yeah.
2: So then how are they getting away with your photo?
1: Because old lady face. I don't know. Like, it didn't look 12. You know what I mean?
3: Like, yeah,
1: I don't
3: know. Monica, they looked at it like, oh, she definitely could watch it.
2: Monica, you don't look old.
1: I mean, but I look more than 18. Like, you know, I thank you and that's nice. Yeah. But
2: and
1: you
2: I know look more than 18, but you're not, like, you don't have, like, wrinkles. It doesn't make any sense unless you just went into a facial recognition thing.
1: That might have been
2: which is maybe spooky.
1: They just do it to cover their own butt and they don't care what the picture is. I have no idea.
3: That's a good point, too. It's probably like, oh, that's a good question. You know what? I'm going to test this. I'm going to see if it'll even let me use, like, because you know how the iPhones, it does, like, the facial structure?
2: Yes.
3: I doubt these things have this. I could probably just hold up a photo. We should do that now. I should go look for a photo.
2: Well, yeah,
3: in the office and just see if it could scan the photo.
1: And by the way,
3: and go by that.
1: It was the light was I was in pure darkness. Like the I didn't turn the lamp on and do it. Like I just held the held it. It was like the little thing pops up of its own camera. It wasn't my camera. You know what I mean? And then so I did, and the little square showed up. I put my face in there. I didn't smile or anything. I just was looked at it like it was a mugshot or something. And then it took it, and it was dark. It wasn't well lit and whatever, and I went straight to the site.
2: How great would it be if, like, a pop-up came up and said, what are you about to do?
1: I know. You'd
2: what would you? Now, let me ask you this. If that happened, right, if all of a sudden you're trying to get into the site and you give your facial recognition and you're about to, you know, have unlimited access to pornography, right?
1: Yeah.
2: And a little, like, a chat window pops up and, like, what are you about to do? Would you be able to continue on?
1: Yeah, I would say, I'm about to J-O, bye, bye.
3: Like, what if you didn't read the terms? It's like, we have the right to use your face. And then you pop up in chat and it's like, look at our happy customers and your face is up there.
1: It is. Here's the thing. I thought of that. And that's why I was like, I didn't do like a post. Like I said, it looks like a mugshot. Worse. I didn't have any makeup on, whatever. It was just a very, very rough pic. And I was like, I don't care. Then I was like, if this ever did surface, I look like I was just arrested for something. I'm like, nobody can ever see this picture because it looks like vanity wise, it's embarrassing. Like I'm embarrassed. It's not a good picture, but who cares? I got what I needed that night. So
2: good for you.
3: Yeah. I have like, I did the, what's it called? The year-end reviews, and I have like that wig and stuff.
1: Yeah.
3: And I have like fake mustaches and stuff. I'm just putting all that on and taking my photo. Like my porn's back, baby.
1: Yeah. It could be right. You. Nobody knows that's a wig. See, and if I weren't already in bed and if I were in another situation, I probably would have disguised myself.
2: Could you upload a photo or you have to do it in that moment?
1: You have to do it in that moment. Like they're like, take your picture.
2: I was going to say, you should take a picture of somebody else and just keep it in your phone.
1: No, because if you could upload it, I could be a kid. You know what I mean?
2: Have you had to do it again?
1: No.
2: Like, have you gone on that site again at all?
1: Yes. Yeah. And never
2: once you're in, you're in.
1: You're in. But my only concern now is I can only use that site. Now I'm like, I can't. You know what I mean? So not that they have plenty of.
3: You just go put your face on other sites.
1: I know. Right. One is bad enough. Yeah. It's like, oh.
2: Right, but you gave me that X videos, didn't you?
1: And you did that after. And I think that's how I know I told you, because you were like, what are you doing here? And you sent me that. Yeah. I'm telling you, I told you guys.
3: I think that's the same thing now. I think they're all that. Because I wanted to say the last time I looked at that thing, and it's so funny because I forgot there was an option for that. I thought it was only driver's license. But I remember they're like, take a selfie. I'm like, I'm not doing that. That seems crazier than my license.
1: It is crazy, unless you're desperate and horny.
2: Right. I guess.
1: Oh, I should have never done it.
2: You're too lazy to go into the spank bank.
1: I'm too late. But the thing is, what's worse? My horrible, god-awful prison selfie or going, like, my driver's license? Like, if it's just the picture.
2: Well, it's less, obviously, with the photo, it's just less information.
1: Yeah.
2: But it just makes me wonder, why is just a photo of you in the dark or a photo of you okay in lieu of a driver's license?
1: I don't know.
2: Doesn't make sense to me, because it's not like you're holding a placard underneath you with your date of birth, your driver's license number, or any identification.
1: I'm only
2: convinced
1: that I don't. I look like they might question it or deny it if I looked really, really young. And again, I get it, and thank you. I do look younger than I am, but I don't look 18. I don't look 15. Mm. You know what I mean?
3: In the break by the promotions, you know, when we go to when they go to set up the tents, they have like those little cardboard faces of people.
1: Yeah.
3: I'm going to go try to scan one in the break and see if it works. Like Scotty's the face of my porn.
2: Yeah. But you got to take yourself off the Wi-Fi.
3: Oh, yeah.
2: Because
3: the
2: company will block it.
3: Yeah, that's a good call. Yeah.
2: You got to take yourself off.
3: Who's been trying this?
2: You got to take yourself off the Wi-Fi.
3: You've tried it.
2: I'm not stupid. No. Plenty of times when I'm doing the other show, when I need, you know, a website, or we're doing stuff with Mr. Skin, I can't log in through the computers or on the Wi-Fi. I have to take my phone off the Wi-Fi and do it that way.
3: Yeah, I hate some of the stuff that we're blocking now, because I don't know if you guys saw, they updated the list.
1: I can't go onto Victoria's Secret or VS.com.
2: Yeah. I'm pretty sure prisons have more internet access than we have.
3: Right?
2: Mm-hmm. I'm pretty sure.
3: I don't know if there's someone we could talk to, but there's sites that I use for prep that I cannot access now. And they have like good lists and stuff like that. I'm like, what am I
2: like, again, when we have Mr. Skin on, I can't, and he's giving us a countdown kind of thing. Like we're doing during March Madness, he does the Whack It Brackets.
3: That's awesome. Great name.
2: He'll send me the link usually a day or two before, and I can't access it in the building. So that's how
1: ridiculous.
2: I have to. Yeah, I know. And that's just one of many.
1: I mean, and you've said this before when I've talked about HR, and you're like, well, it doesn't apply to people on air. I feel like, okay, maybe salespeople don't need to be on the Whack It Bracket website, but, you know, there should be some sort of, okay, but you can, and we get a special password.
2: Well, I can tell you this, tough sell. Because I've tried.
1: I believe that. I believe that, yeah.
2: I've tried. It's a tough sell. They don't want to know nothing. They're like, yeah, no, not on our watch. Pervert.
1: I mean, yes, pervert, but it's for the show. It's the show is pervy sometimes.
2: I got you. Sister, we're on the same page. We are on the same page.
1: I remember thinking the last time I told you guys this, and I swear to you I did. I remember thinking afterwards, why'd I tell him that?
3: We got
1: to
3: look.
1: And now I told you again. I'm done sharing.
2: Nah, don't be done sharing. That one was harmless.
3: Yeah.
2: To be honest with you.
1: All right.
3: You're finally getting what we do here at the show. Like, that story was awesome.
2: I'm just kind of surprised, you know, that you whack it to chick stuff.
1: Yeah, that's usually me too.
2: That's kind of what I'm surprised about.
1: I feel like the other stuff, like the
2: you
1: guy
2: need to get something out.
1: No, oh, yeah. I'm just going to say it, and you guys are going to get mad at me.
3: Is that why these dates aren't working?
1: Maybe. No, I feel like you're going to get mad at me for saying this, and I don't care. The disappointment in the guy's weens after I'm used to jackhammer.
3: Okay.
1: I'm just telling you, it doesn't work for me.
3: I'm leaving for the day.
2: We'll be right back.
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1: That's not the runarounds. Hey, JP.
0: That'll never be the runarounds, in case you're wondering. It'll probably never be the runaround.
1: I don't know how you didn't, like, I don't know how this is an extra day off and how you're not in New York City right now. It is New Year's Eve style in New York City right now.
0: There is not a chance.
1: Why? It's so exciting.
0: Monica?
2: This guy hates the city.
1: He hates New York and the Knicks.
0: I don't hate the Knicks. Mm. They were full at 7 a.m. this morning.
1: I know. I've been following it. I've been following it online.
0: They were expecting over 3 million people today.
1: People been waiting for this.
0: In New York City. Take a look at my my stories from this morning.
1: Did you?
0: Watch out. Look how many people are there. They're in pens.
1: I know.
0: They're being
1: penned. They can't move. It's like New Year's Eve. Once you're in there, if you leave, you can't come back, and you're stuck in there.
0: That is my worst nightmare.
1: You'll be fine.
0: I've gone into the city. The parade wasn't starting till 10. You weren't able to get into the area until 6, right? Into the pens at 6. Like, you can wait outside the pens. And that's what happened. There are professional line. Remember we were talking about this with Diddy? The professional waiter guys?
1: Yeah.
0: There were dudes, and they were getting 25 bucks an hour.
1: Wow.
0: They were getting 25 bucks an hour. The name of the company, I thought it was great. Same old line dudes. They've been doing this since 2014. When the Rangers were in the Stanley Cup, was the last time they said they've seen it this kind of business over a sports event.
1: Everybody knows how long. Knicks fans have been waiting for forever. I would do that for the Buffalo Bills, and I don't think anyone else. Because of the history and the fandom. These fans are like, they don't care. They are dying. They're diehard for their team.
0: I got it. If you were from Long Island and you were trying to get into the city today for the parade, if you were not on a 4 a.m. train Manhattan, you were not getting anywhere near.
1: But you're making it sound like people don't know. Like, there were people. There was thousands of people. So everybody understood that. But the reason they were turned away is because so many people were.
0: And
1: they're standing there now, and they will stand there all g-darn day.
0: I would rather eat glass than to do that. Listen, you'll love this one. I went in for a giant parade with listeners, and we had two busfuls of listeners, I think, for the 07.
1: The Tyree one.
0: Yes. Uh-huh. And we got in there, and one of the guys who's a listener that I became friends with was a retired cop, and he had a badge. So when I had a pee, he can get us into buildings.
1: And I'm like, who do you think you are? That's unfair to everybody else.
0: Listen, when we had a pee, he can get us into buildings. And then there was some underage dude with a jug of Jack Daniels, and he pulled his badge out. He's like, give me the bottle. And the kid got scared. We took the bottle of Jack Daniels.
1: Oh, my God. Understand how much of a jackass you are on both of those.
0: Whatever, man. Whatever. But it was like we had a different kind of setup. I didn't need to go get right up in front there. I just wanted to be a part of it. I understand being away from it a little bit, but being a part of the energy, that I get. But standing in a pen and not being able to move while a truck goes by with some guys waving at me?
1: Not some guys. And right there is what I'm saying. Like, there are diehard fans who have been waiting for so long that don't think of it as standing in a pen and waiting for some guys. They think of it as, I get to stand here and wait for this team to drive by. I'm excited.
0: I'm not knocking anybody for wanting to go. I'm just saying, not for me.
1: You're like a snob.
0: It's not a snob. It's not about being a snob. It's just not something. It's not something I wouldn't enjoy not being able to move and that kind of. That's just to me. That's not fun. Like I said, I would go in. I would go into a bar in the area, and there's an energy you can feed off and have a great day.
1: Yeah.
0: That I can do. But but being penned in. Now, if you told me I had access to like one of those buildings with a window, and I'm the guy throwing confetti out the window? Sure.
1: Why do you think you're royalty? Why do you?
0: I'm not royalty, but I'm just saying that would be fun to me.
1: I mean,
0: just like Mardi Gras. I'm not going to Mardi Gras unless I have a room with a balcony right on Bourbon Street.
1: I'd like to know. I know why I have gone to New Orleans not during Mardi Gras, but to get the Mardi Gras vibe, because I am 4'8" and I see elbows. It's pointless to me to be there. But you're not. So you would see stuff. So what is the actual reason? Not because I have, you know, I don't want to be pendant. Like, what would be the actual reason?
0: I don't like crowds like that. That's not enjoyable for me.
1: I'll be honest with you. Before COVID, I thought nothing of crowds. And now, and I get it, and I'm not scared, I'm not wearing my mask. I'm just saying,
0: right.
1: I think of crowds way differently now. Like, I am breathing in everybody's cooties, no matter what. Like, I never thought of it that way before, but that's what happens.
0: To me, it's all about being able to pee. You know, because you're drinking. Mm-hmm. And on Bourbon Street, or with this parade, which you're not getting booze anywhere near that place. That place is like Fort Knox today.
1: That's what you think. I got ways to sneak it in.
0: Good luck. Anyway, Mardi Gras to me, while looks fun, I need to be able to go somewhere and get into a bed. Like, I just, no, I'm not doing it. Especially at my, maybe when I was younger.
1: I was just going to say, do you think it has to do anything with your age at all?
0: I've felt this way for a long time, but you probably could have got me there in my 20s.
1: 20s? That's so long ago. Like 40s? I would say 40s. I would feel differently. And listen, I wouldn't be like, yay, I can't pee. Yay, I'm penned in. I would be thinking, this is historical. This is my team.
0: Yeah, but it's Mardi Gras for the parade.
1: For the parade, yeah. This is historical.
0: Yeah.
1: This is my team. I've waited forever. So many disappointments. And same thing with the Knicks. So many closes, but not quite. All of that's got to come out somehow. And not only that, I'm surrounded by hundreds of thousands of people who know everything I just said and felt it all as well. You can't buy that. You just can't.
0: I gotcha. You know, it's something about being around like-minded people.
1: Yep.
0: You know, you're with your tribe.
1: Yes, and we all get it. We're instant. I don't know who you are, but we instantly like each other because we know what we've been through.
0: Yeah.
1: Damn cool.
0: You know what else? And this wouldn't keep me away, but all the stories of just like people driving through crowds and...
1: I mean, it's like a thing, yeah.
0: Terror kind of things, especially in New York City. I mean, don't get me wrong. Like I said, that whole area is like Fort Knox, so there's nobody driving. Unless they got a tank, there's nobody driving through that area, anywhere near that area.
1: And the vibe is not, I mean, there's always, it just takes one person to get psycho, but like the vibe is so high energy, happy, and it's so securated up.
0: Yeah,
1: that,
0: but there are people who are opportunistic and looking to take out as many people as they possibly can. That's real. Unfortunately, I mean, you saw what happened. Do you see the stories about the UFC fight the other night? They got five guys that were planning a drone attack.
1: I did see the story.
0: You know what I'm saying? So it's you know, these things are real. Now, would it keep me from going someplace that I really wanted to go to? Absolutely not. If I'm on the fringe of the whole thing, would it pop into my head? Probably. Ryan on line two. What's up?
2: What's up, guys? Hey, let me ask you something. What is the difference between you getting free tickets, Monica, and him knowing a cop and getting in to a bathroom during what is the difference?
1: I don't have, when I get free tickets, which are awesome, and I'm extremely grateful, I don't take it for granted.
2: All the time.
1: Exactly. For years, for decades, I want to say, which is awesome. But I don't, take it for granted or expect it. Or Hinge. Like, I will go to the concert anyway if I do have to pay. Or I will. Also, it's not like I'm sitting here saying I will only go if I have a bathroom and if I can steal booze from somebody.
0: Right.
2: Right. But you also said something about, what do you think? Your royalty, this and that. He's got a badge. They could have denied him, which has happened many times to me, you know, in the past.
1: Okay.
2: But But listen, what is the difference? Because let's say I get stopped. And I'm like, hey, listen, you know, I'm on the job or I used to be on the job, whatever it is. And you get a pass. But you get stopped and you get a ticket okay, or whatever, a citation. But me, we're both at the, you know, concert or whatever it is. And you walk right through. You didn't have to pay for it, but I did. What I'm getting at is you have perks in many different ways. And him knowing, and you know, there's perks in other ways.
1: Mine is job related, Ryan. I don't know.
0: So is mine.
1: Okay, yours is job. But mine is actually, like, you made a friend through a listener, I think you said. This is one of the department heads, Not just me. He doesn't come straight to me and say, Monica, what do you want? Here you go. He sends out an email to literally everybody and says, hey, who wants tickets to this? And I'm like, oh, hey, I'll take two. Like, it's not
2: so
1: like
2: you've never gone up to Olivero and actually asked him?
1: No.
2: Without him sending an email ever?
1: No. The only thing I can think of that comes close to what you're saying is he knows certain bands that I like and he does not have to do this. I didn't ask him to do this, but he's extremely nice. And he'll say, okay, like just recently he was like, hey, Goo Goo Dolls are coming. Oh, was I supposed to say that? I think it's announced. Anyway, he's like, there's a band coming. I hope.
2: Goo Goo Dolls coming.
1: He's like, do you want to go? He asked me, would you like me to? And I'm like, of course. Thank you for doing it. Like, he doesn't have to. I don't expect it. I think I'm very grateful.
0: But the same thing. I wasn't expecting this guy to pull his badge
1: out. You're stealing food from a kid.
2: You should argue the bark off a tree, Monica.
0: Yeah, dude.
1: Why did you even start, Ryan?
0: I got 12 years of this. You ain't winning. I appreciate the effort. I'm on your side. I felt your energy and I felt you had my back.
1: Also, I feel like it's to me, and maybe I'm wrong here, I just feel the energy is different. I'm extremely grateful. I expect nothing. You are like, I'm going to go because I have this cop and because I have bathroom. Did you listen to
0: what I said earlier?
1: No, I heard it.
0: I didn't go because I had the cop. I took two busloads of listeners in.
1: Oh, that's right.
0: Me.
1: So yeah, that's true. So it was your job, but you didn't have to I just said I could be wrong.
0: The words, I apologize. I think those are the words you're looking for. Go ahead.
1: The words I said was I could be wrong here, and I was wrong, and that's what you're going to get out of me and nothing else.
0: Robert, line four.
2: Hi. Great show, guys. I have a phobia of crowds because I have a phobia of either being stabbed with like a knife or a needle if I'm in a crowd. Do you think that that's a fairly lucrative phobia, or do you think I'm just a weirdo?
3: Weirdo.
0: I don't think it's lucrative.
1: I'm not going to call you a weirdo.
0: I don't think you're wrong about that one, because there was a time, I want to say, was it like during or after the AIDS epidemic, where that was a thing, where people were especially in New York City, in Times Square, people were just getting hit with needles. Like that was real.
3: I was at Toronto for Caravana, and I saw a man get stabbed in front of me.
1: Oh my god!
3: And I've never went to another thing and go, oh my god, I hope someone doesn't get stabbed or I get stabbed.
1: And you saw one,
3: and I saw it. So I don't know. That's a very far fetched thing to happen.
0: But that's like saying
3: I'm afraid to go to that, and then
1: I'm afraid the bridge is going to collapse. Yeah. What are the odds?
0: Robert, you said, is it a lucrative phobia to have? What would make it lucrative?
2: Like, is it, do you think it's a common?

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3: Anyway, I couldn't even get on the damn train, like you said. I mean, it was just nuts. So I finally got to drive into Manhattan. And at that point, I said, I will never do anything like this again. I mean, you couldn't even get through the streets. It was a great celebration, but getting older, it's like I just don't want to deal with that anymore. You know,
4: 100%.
3: The way it is.
4: If you want to see, thanks, yeah. Man. If you want to see what it looked like, if you want to see what it looked like this morning, go on my stories on Instagram, JP on your radio. I think it was like 6 a.m. One of the videos is of the subway. No. Wait.
5: I saw somewhere that people who weren't even going to they were waiting. The one person tweeted that he wasn't even going to the parade. He was trying to get out of the subway, and he showed a picture of the stairs to get up into the street level. And he said, "I've been here for 30 minutes."
4: Yeah,
6: doesn't it look like that on game day and stuff like that?
4: I've never experienced that before.
5: I mean, it's got to be.
6: No. Yeah, because when I looked at that, yes, I hate that, but I was like, that's like Toronto on a game day. For the Jays or the Raptors, and
4: I don't know.
6: I've
4: been to Madison Square Garden 1,000 times.
5: Also, you can't have kind age. I'm older than you are, and I would go.
6: You're
4: a better person than me.
6: You
4: certainly have more patience than I do.
6: You drive into MSG though, right? You don't take
4: I take the train because the train lets you out right underneath Penn. You just right out of the garden. You just walk upstairs. You're in the garden.
6: Okay,
5: that's
6: wonderful. That's close to what Toronto was. With
5: so
6: the
5: now,
6: ACC.
5: Wouldn't you just do it? Let me ask you this. And you're not much of a drinker, but if I'm going, go with 2, 3, 4, 5 people. And just have a drink or 2 or 3 or whatever, and just hang out. And it's going to take longer and everything, but you're drinking and you're talking and you're excited about it. And talking about highlights of the year and an event.
4: You're talking about an event at the Garden is 25,000. This parade is millions of people.
5: I just think that would be fun.
4: It's not the same.
5: The journey would be part of the fun. The all of that, the standing in the subway for 30, all that's a part.
4: I gotcha. It's a wonderful part for the people who
5: are real fans.
4: Exactly. And I'm not a real Knicks fan. Not.
6: Last question for me. Was this you the same way with concerts when you were younger? You always just hated crowds like that?
4: No. An arena, a football game?
6: Yeah.
4: I'm okay with that.
6: Okay, gotcha.
4: Standing in a pen for hours, I'm not okay with. New Year's Eve, those people are nuts. And then it's 30, you're lucky if it's 30 degrees. Get the no. No. It's my life.
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0: JP, 1025 The Bone, Real Raw Radio, 800-771-1025. That's the phone number. Love hearing from you guys. Guys are hitting the phones pretty hard today. Appreciate that very much. You guys know I love a good survey when I see one, right?
1: Oh, yeah.
2: At this point.
0: Listen to this one. And you guys are the singles and the datings and all that other stuff. Well, at least Diz is dating. Monica did a little blind date last week that didn't really...
2: We're not talking about that.
0: No, I guess that's over, right?
1: Hey, quick question on that. Have you ever talked to your friends since that?
2: Like, no.
1: What are you thinking, girl?
2: No.
1: Yeah.
2: No,
1: oh, man. Because no. I definitely would have said
2: something.
1: I wondered
2: if I should have texted her and said, hey, listen, thanks, but it just, the you know, it
0: you probably.
2: Awesome.
1: Yeah, I would. If I would have been like,
2: I wonder what the etiquette.
1: What
2: is
1: did
2: there.
1: You see in him that you thought I would like?
2: No, I don't need to. Right. I'm just gonna. I'm assuming he texted her, but apparently he has a different vibe of it than I did.
0: Nah, just tell her that. I would send that to her.
2: Okay, is it too late? Should I have already done it?
1: No, still send it.
2: Okay.
0: Do you consider this? You know, more so Diz because he's more actively dating. The study said that 73% of dating Americans believe that personal car habits, 67% view messy vehicles as indicators to messy lives. And it's a like a red flag deal breaker kind of thing.
1: Do I agree with it?
0: Yeah.
1: Absolutely.
0: Me too.
1: So
2: I don't know if it has to be a deal breaker.
0: Me too.
1: Well, it's not a deal breaker, yeah, but I definitely take notice and then I go... What does this bitch's house
0: right.
1: look like?
0: I'm see, definitely inspecting. Yeah. It might not... You know what, Monica? Good point. It might not be a deal breaker, but I'm on high alert.
2: I feel like if I saw a guy... I got into a guy's car. But by the way, I'm not getting into his car on a first date. This not in this today
1: yeah,
2: age.
1: Yeah, just dating.
2: It would be,
1: just
2: yeah,
1: dating.
2: It would be like after a first couple of dates yeah. and now he's picking me up. I would go out of my way if he's like, oh, sorry, the car's messy, or if he doesn't say anything, I would go out of my way to make sure he doesn't think that I'm judging him or I'm like, ew, gross, you know, dirty car or whatever. Because
0: yeah, but you are judging.
2: No, my main concern, I think judging is the right word. I would notice it if it's really,
0: oh, I'd be judging.
2: Really bad. But I also
0: 100% I'd be judging.
2: We don't know what's going on in these people's lives.
0: Yeah.
2: What if he's been meaning to get to it and
0: here's the thing. Especially on a date. I'm going out of my way to make sure everything's perfect, right? I want the car's going to be car washed, cleaned.
1: Yeah,
2: oh,
1: I'm
2: wow. going to the car wash too.
0: Oh, absolutely, absolutely, because you want to put your best foot forward, especially in the early days.
1: Yeah, put some smell good in the car, like one of those fresh. Well, I keep it in my car all the time. But
2: do you?
1: Yeah,
2: I
1: yeah.
2: love a good smelling yeah. car though. That's right. Pretty cool.
0: And if I, you know, if she was going to meet me somewhere. Or maybe she was driving somewhere and I was getting dropped off and she was going to give me... If I get in her car early on in the relationship and it's a disaster, uh-oh. I'm, again, it's a red flag. I'm on high alert. If I get to a point where I'm in her house, I'm Inspector Gadget. I am looking all over that place. And if
2: what
0: it's
2: mean,
0: a,
2: like
0: and, it, and if it looks like her messy car, I'm out.
2: What if
0: you are not wifey material? Sorry.
2: Maybe I don't want to be your wife.
0: Tough.
2: When you said you're inspecting, what mm-hmm. if like the living room and like maybe
0: the whole thing.
2: The living room and the common area where she knows that you're going to be, has she made an effort and it's clean or whatever? But if you like opened a closet, there's stuff piled in there. But you know what I mean? Like, what if the effort was there to make it look good?
0: Well, that would be one thing. At least I know there was an effort. So there was no effort to make your car look good. But if you put an effort in there, I'm like, okay, I can go down the road. But I'm telling you, it's not going to take much for me to want to just.
2: And what do you consider messy? Because right now my car has, like, until I got my oil change last week, it was. You know how it gets dusty in there or whatever? And not
0: yes.
2: dusty, but like there's part
0: yeah.
2: whatever.
0: Right.
2: It was that way for like 2-3 days. And every day I got in the car, I'm like, man, I need to do this. Man. And then I finally just did it before the oil change
0: right.
2: so that it wasn't. My point is that filthy messy? Like
0: I'm talking about old cups in the cup holder.
2: Yeah. Oh, no.
0: I'm talking about wrappers, straw wrappers, yeah. bags on the floor. You know,
1: yes.
0: French fries floating around.
1: Yeah.
0: That kind. That's what I'm talking about. I'm not talking about, you know, everything's straightened, but you got, you know, there's dirt on the floor. That's not what I'm talking about.
2: Okay.
1: So
0: I'm talking about chaos, where she can't shut the center console all the way because she's got so much crap in there.
1: I remember,
0: you know, I was melted melted lipstick in the cup holder, that kind of crap.
2: I'm not pass. You remember what?
1: Oh, in 2020, I was like dating this girl. I never told you guys about this because I didn't want it on radio. But I remember because we weren't like that. So
2: screw it now.
1: We were hanging out, and I remember she picked me up once in her car because we've been, you know, seeing each other for a while. And I got in her car, and it's kind of like JP said. She had like old McDonald's bags at the bottom. I was like, and I'm like, what is this? And she's like, oh, you, because she had a kid. She's like, my kid, and blah, blah, blah. I'm like, that's no excuse. You're the parent here.
2: Yeah.
1: And I'll never
2: yeah.
1: forget when we parked to get gas, and I got out to pump it, like I said, gentlemen. And I go, I'm throwing these out. And I went to grab one, and I think it's called a silverfish. It like ran across the bag. I'm like, oh. I was like, clean your car.
2: JP Smith.
1: Yeah, I was like, clean your car. I was like, that is disgusting.
2: Yeah.
1: I was like, you got bugs in this.
2: Listen, here's my thing. There will be, like, if I run errands,
1: yeah,
2: there will be, like, for whatever, if there might be, I don't want to say garbage, but if there's a bag or receipts or something like that, but then this is my rule. As I'm leaving, everything that was in here that's garbage, now I'm leaving. I can take it. I was living in here because I was doing things.
1: Yeah.
2: Now I'm taking it all out with me. And I usually do that at the gas station too.
1: In her defense, her house was not messy, but also I told her, I was like, you got to do, like, if I'm not here and you're pumping gas while it's pumping, just open your car doors and throw stuff out. There's trash cans right here.
2: That's what the gas station is for, in my opinion. Like, if I left something or whatever, I'll be like, okay, now I have that there. I will go in the car. What did I miss or what? And this can get thrown out now. Let me ask you this, though, Mr. Gas Pumper Gentleman. If you get out and this is her car and you get out to pump her gas, do you have to pay for it?
1: No.
0: No.
1: No. It's just like,
0: well, you know, it depends on how far in the, if it's new.
1: Yeah.
0: No, but I'll pump your gas for you, but, you know, give me your credit card.
2: Unless you're paying, sit down.
1: I used to ask, like, Mercedes, I used to ask her, you want me to pump for you? Want me to pump for you? And she would always be yes. And then it came to a time where we're getting serious where, cause she used to just hand me the card. And I'm like, all right. And I knew the thing.
2: Yeah,
1: but after a time, it's like JP said, we were getting more serious. And I go, I'm traveling with you. I'll just pump it for you. You know, like, and put the money in. But
2: that's right.
1: Let me give you 20. Fill the rest of this luxury car up.
2: I just feel like a dirty car happens sometimes. So I don't know that I would be judgy or angry at it. But at the same time, I would definitely notice if it was smelling good and clean. It would be nice.
1: But like JP said, I coach. My car gets dirty in the back sometimes in the trunk because of the coaching stuff. If I'm going on a date, that's all getting cleared out, and I'm spraying and everything, because it's insane.
2: Do you have leeway, because I know my car a lot of the times, do you give leeway in Florida for beach, like sand? Like, because on the floor, there might be sand, sometimes they come out of the beach.
0: That's not papers and garbage and stuff like that. Okay. That's just living. That's just driving.
2: There's
0: that's just
2: gonna,
0: that's
2: in my car.
0: That's gonna there's no bugs crawling around the old busted hamburgers that are laying around because your kid only ate half of it and you never decided to throw the bag out.
1: Ooh. Yeah, that's insane.
0: You nasty savage.
1: I agree.
0: You know, you're a savage if that's the case. But I tell you what, it is tough when you do have kids. I remember at least one of my leases was up when we had the kids, and I was giving it back, and you know, I wanted to have it straightened out when I came back. I mean, they were goldfish, you know, the crackers, the goldfish crackers.
1: Yeah.
0: There was all sorts of stuff like in the seats, in the crease of the seats where the back, you know.
2: Then you just go through with a vacuum, like a little
0: Yeah.
2: Listen, I'm not saying it's easy or whatever, but I also think then, you know, you're going to have kids. You're just going to know you're going to have to double the responsibilities in your car. It's going to.
1: Yeah, you expect that, like spills and all that. You know, it comes with that. So
2: it's part of the deal. Yeah, that's how I see it anyway.
1: But as long as you stay on it, if you don't, you're just a gross person, man. Like,
2: well, I mean, I don't want to judge because we don't know.
1: No, we should. They should be judged.
2: There shouldn't be a silverfish.
0: And shamed.
1: Yes.
0: And shamed.
1: Yes.
0: And sometimes, listen, shame works.
1: You got to shame in to change.
0: Mm-hmm.
1: Yeah,
0: right.
2: I'm in the corner.
0: That's why dodgeball works.
1: You think I should have just stayed quiet and let those silverfish run over my shoes and stuff? Get out of here.
2: That's disgusting. Did it smell in there? I feel like it was.
1: No, it didn't smell. It was just like kind of you said, like cluttery. It's old stuff you should have thrown out. Like, it was a nice car. Like, why is this in here? I don't care if you have kids. Be the adult.
2: Yeah. You got to take that. Then you have to take it out. Yeah.
0: Just old food.
1: Yeah.
2: So I picture, no judgment. But I'm picturing in my head what JP's truck looks like, and I can picture it like armor all shined.
0: No, not right now, but usually, because I have one of those, I have like a monthly car wash thing that I can go through. I can go through. No, I can go through any. It's $40 a month. I can go through anytime I want. It just does the exterior, though. I'm going to clean the car out over the weekend and vacuum it and do all that. I'll take it to a full-blown car wash thing.
2: Get all the Joe, silver
0: my son's
2: fish
0: taking it to the prom.
2: Aw.
0: So I want him to have it.
2: Why
0: you
2: doesn't
0: know
2: he clean it out and everything, then?
0: Well, that's going to be the case. I'm going to have him take it. But he's got no money, so it's going to be my, you know, I'm paying for it. It's JP, 102.5 The Bone, Real Raw Radio.
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0: 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We get to Dead Guy in the Envelope in about 10 minutes. So,
1: I have a question for you guys.
2: Yeah.
1: I saw this thing online about like this little like food hack.
2: I love a food hack.
1: I love a good food hack.
0: Me too. Did we talk about the food hack I saw the other day from Chick-fil-A?
2: Yes.
0: With the pickles and
2: the hot buffalo sauce?
1: Yes.
0: It was chicken nuggets. You know what I realized after thinking about it? So the hack was somebody did a video on it. It was the chicken nuggets. It was two side orders of pickles and buffalo sauce. And they mixed it up and it looked like fantastic, like little chicken nacho kind of thing. And I was like, that needs a little bit of blue cheese. Not a lot of blue cheese, but a little bit of blue cheese.
1: Yeah, okay.
2: I'm glad you didn't say ranch, so good for you. But
0: yeah, no, I'm not the ranch guy.
1: Yeah,
0: but apparently blue cheese. Europeans that are here for the World Cup, they love themselves some ranch, boy.
1: Yeah.
2: I cannot get enough of the videos online of people that are visiting here for World Cup, people from different countries who are just enamored. And like the free refills is a thing. People are like, "Well, what do you mean you get free refills on your soda? Yeah, it doesn't cost. What are you talking?" They're completely like, "What is going on here?"
0: Did you see the video of the French guy talking about air conditioning?
2: Mm-hmm. It's freezing in here.
0: Talking about air conditioning. We don't have air conditioning in France with a big thick French accent. Uh-huh. That kind of guy.
1: The things we take for granted.
2: That's
0: the thing. And then the other stuff I'm liking, Monica, is the Americans responding to and appreciating the visitors appreciating.
2: Yeah.
0: It's like a giant kumbaya thing that's going on right now.
2: And it needs to be, and I love it.
0: It's wild. I think it's wild. I didn't see this coming at all.
2: It's a great offshoot. It really is. And it is like Gareth just said, it's like stuff we take for granted. Now we're like, oh, we do have that. And we can appreciate it. And then we can learn from their perspective. I'm really enjoying it. It's making me happy. It's feel good.
0: Watching them eat. The kid, this British guy, he went to go. I mean, it looks a little bit staged, but he went to go eat. He was at a barbecue joint. And they don't have barbecue in England, right? And he went to a barbecue joint and he went to use a knife and fork on some ribs. And the guy's like, uh-uh.
2: What?
0: And he's like, take your hands, you eat. And the kid bit into the rib. And you would have thought he saw Jesus.
2: Yeah.
0: This kid's face like lit up like, what is this explosion of smoky flavor in my mouth?
2: Welcome to America.
0: Do I roll around in this sauce?
2: It reminds me of, remember, Gareth, I know you watched Arrested Development, when they had this, this British little, they would put, it was one whole sub story. And
1: Mr. X,
2: they had a whole little British thing or whatever. And they had a restaurant in this fake British town and they called it Fat Ammy's. And it was basically American food. Like they'd bring like, hi, welcome to Fat Ammy's. Here's five donuts. They just basically exaggerate everything that they thought, like the British people thought America was like. And come to find out we are Fat Ammy's.
1: Yeah, which is not wrong. If they came here like during the days, which they toned it down, like Five Guys just gives you a bag full of fries. Like,
2: of greasy fries.
1: Yeah, take it, you fat Ammy, bastard.
2: Yeah, we're Fat Ammy's.
1: And I'm like, I'm going to eat this before I get home. But another hack we did, I don't know if you saw it on the Bone Social, is this viral thing that went.
2: Oh, yeah.
1: And it was you take pineapple spears.
0: Oh, yeah. We were talking about that last week in the Kool-Aid. Oh,
1: okay. Yeah. We did talk about it on here. Yeah. So the hack I saw from Costco is Hawaiian rolls. You get those. Okay. And then you're supposed to get the vanilla ice cream, and you use that. And it's supposed to be like a nice sweet ice cream sandwich that you could eat.
2: Oh, vanilla ice cream specifically?
1: Yeah. I guess you can mix it up.
2: The slider ones?
1: The Hawaiian sliders, and it's supposed to be so good.
2: Interesting.
1: Yeah.
2: I would try that.
1: I thought that too. I was like, that sounds kind of nice.
2: I'm not a big vanilla ice cream, like just plain vanilla ice cream fan, but I feel like the flavor of the rolls, which by the way, Hawaiian rolls are great.
1: So good.
2: And also don't sleep on the Aldi, version of it.
1: They have an Aldi?
2: Yes, and they're way cheaper and they taste just as good.
1: I might buy that today.
2: I'm telling you.
1: To work.
2: Yeah, but I feel like the flavor of the Hawaiian roll would enhance just the plain ass vanilla.
1: Yeah, I love a good little like combo food combo that you don't think of.
2: I feel like I want to do that now. I want to at least try it.
0: What is that phrase that you and Senning were doing yesterday after you ate the pineapples? Like,
2: I'm gonna need you to say it. I'm gonna need you, JP, to say it. Yeah,
0: what is it?
1: So it's from a viral video of this kid that had to do with that thing we were talking about with the pineapples. Yeah. And he was supposed to be saying that big gas, but because he's, I don't know, trying to fake it, he is, or maybe he was just saying it wrong. He's like, that big ass. That big ass. But it's that big gas. So
0: that
1: it's like
0: big ass?
1: No.
2: No. Oh, my God. That bitch.
1: Like I'm talking to my dad.
2: That bitch gas.
1: Yeah, but it's big. B-I-H. That big gas.
2: Gas.
1: That big gas. And it just means it's really good. It's fire. It's top tier. And then the other thing was, or that big ass, which is our, like a new segment where we're going to try things. And then we'll go around the office and we'll have people try things.
2: I want to be here for
1: it. Yeah, and we'll see if they like it or not, and we'll see what they rate it. So, did you see the video?
2: Yeah.
1: And JoJo?
2: Yeah.
0: I didn't see JoJo.
2: She went deep.
1: Swipe it.
2: She went deep, if you know.
0: On the spear?
1: On the 1025 Bone app? Yeah, go check it out.
2: I'm not even lying. When I was watching it, and I started to see what she was doing, and I thought it wasn't going to be as deep.
1: Yeah.
2: I was watching her, and then I was like, go, girl.
1: She does it. I'm trying to, like, oh, you do this. And then when she does, I go, oh.
0: No gag reflex, huh?
1: No.
2: Not.
1: Yeah. Well, she could have made it disappear.
0: Yeah. Not a girl.
2: I think she stopped herself. You're right.
0: So was that the hack? Was that the hack you wanted to talk to me about?
1: Yeah, the ice cream and the thing. Do you have any weird pairings that you guys do?
2: I don't know about like hacks or I guess pairings is a better way to put it. But like anybody else, just hear me out. All right, clear plain potato chips, right? No sour cream, like none flavor, just regular clear Lays.
0: Okay.
2: And you take a bite, like speaking of spears, which made me think of it, a bite of a pickle spear, like a kosher dill, and then you put a couple of potato chips in your mouth. I'm telling you now, that's a good snack. I'm telling you, I don't know. I'll eat that sometimes when I don't want, like when I'm a little bit hungry, you know, I don't want a whole friggin'
0: when
2: thing.
0: When I was in high school, our thing would have been taking a buttered bagel and a bag of Wise potato chips.
2: Uh-oh. Nope.
0: Crushing the bag of potato chips.
2: Does not match.
0: And putting it on the bagel.
2: Nope.
0: With the butter. Monica?
2: No.
0: Why don't you shut up till you try it, yo?
2: Butter and potato chips don't match.
0: Says you. I'm telling you.
2: I can't.
0: Give it a shot. Some of my friends would use Dipsy Doodles. The corn chips.
1: Never heard of it.
0: Never. It's basically a different shaped Frito.
1: Oh, okay.
2: Why you got to be Dipsy Doodle about it and just say
0: that's what we had in school. That's what they sold. That's Dipsy weird. Doodles.
2: I don't know because
0: that's the company. They got it all from Wise, and Wise's corn chip was the Dipsy Doodle.
2: Will a regular piece of bread work, or does it have to be a bagel? Because I will try the buttered bread and chips on there, even though none of it matches.
0: Why not a bagel then?
2: Because I don't have bagels at home.
0: So go get a bagel.
2: I'm exhausted already. So much work.
1: Are you guys
0: next time you go food shopping, buy the little, you know, buy the thing of those whack ass bagels and give it a shot.
2: Publix has Greenwise bagels on sale. I might have to grab some of those because those are good. But I don't listen. I don't know. I think the one that I said I like, and I don't think you've ever tried, is when I have chili. I have a bite of peanut butter bread with my chili, and it matches so good.
0: You got Raj all in on that.
2: It's good.
0: I tried it one time. I'm like, I just don't get it. Mm. I don't get it.
2: It's tasty.
0: To me, if I'm having chili, I'd rather have cheese and sour cream.
2: I don't put any of that on there.
0: You know, cheese and sour cream and chili. Oh, so here's the way. You know what I do? I'm going to tell you what I do.
2: It's going to be gross, isn't it?
0: You're probably going to hate it. But people are listening, be like, my man's onto something. it's out of the pot. It's hot. The chili's hot. You put in the bowl. You put a layer of the whatchamacallit, the chili, and then you sprinkle on a layer of shredded cheddar or the shredded Mexican cheese. Then you put another layer of the chili, another layer of the cheese.
2: Oh.
0: Another layer of chili, and then the dollop of sour cream. You let it sit for a second because the hot chili is now melting the cheese.
2: Why isn't the cheese? Why don't you put the cheese on top and just stir it?
0: Because this layers of flavor, girlie.
2: Right. Somewhere, yeah.
0: Layers of flavor.
2: Somewhere, chefs and stuff are like, "Shut up, bitch! He knows what he's doing. That's how it's done."
0: Thank you.
2: Chefs know.
0: Thank
2: like
0: you very
2: layers.
0: Much. That's like saying, well, how come you just don't, you know, put the melted cheese on the lasagna all the way on top? Because you need layers. It's a thing. It's a
2: All right.
0: Appreciate the process, yo. Clark, line one. What's up, Clark?
3: Hey, guys.
0: Hey.
3: Hey, y'all were talking about weird snacks. One I was always called weird for liking was mayonnaise on saltine crackers.
2: Mayonnaise. I know I've done butter, but not mayonnaise. No, is it like an aioli?
3: It says get regular good old Hellman's mayonnaise with good old regular saltine crackers. Put a smearing of the mayonnaise on the cracker. Make it a little sandwich.
2: I feel like an aioli might work there, like a spicy or some sort of flavor, but plain.
0: A Chipotle mayo?
2: Yeah, something. I got this green chili aioli thingy, like something like that.
0: Clark, I mean no disrespect, but did you grow up poor? Like really poor?
3: Yes and no. So I lived on a cattle ranch most of my life. I'm the one that called in
1: this
3: with
1: the
3: all
1: cat
3: the cats,
1: guy.
3: By the
1: yeah.
3: way.
1: This is the cat guy.
2: That's right.
1: As soon as you started talking about
2: Clark, you're even weirder now. Right.
0: For those of you who don't know who Clark is, Clark. He's the one, he's in a relationship, the girl's got severely autistic children, and he's got 30-something cats.
2: 22.
0: And then he was put up for adoption, both of his parents were in jail. This guy was just a gift that keeps on giving. Yeah. And now
1: he's a meth baby.
2: He is a meth baby.
0: Yeah, so that explains the growing up poor stuff.
2: Yeah.
3: Yeah, well, actually, so I was given up into a decent family. My father had a cattle ranch, 850-acre cattle ranch, and he was a probation officer, so... Like, we didn't grow up super poor, but the family that I went to every day after school, they were. So we would have, you know, mayonnaise and saltines.
0: Mayonnaise and saltines. Yeah, that's...
2: As if your childhood wasn't torturous enough. Eat some mayonnaise and saltines. Right. Shut up.
1: He has to buy all that cat food. That's why he's doing these things.
3: Listen, when Nana Brewer brought out the mayonnaise and saltines, I had it the first time. I was hooked right in.
2: Teach his own.
0: With saltines, or would it taste better with a Ritz?
2: Yeah, or Clubhouse.
3: You know, I've thought that, but I like the plainness of the saltine with a little bit of the saltiness of it. Just a little bit for the
2: I might
3: the
2: try
3: taste.
2: That.
0: Got it. Clark. Thanks, Clark.
1: Monica, you like popcorn? You,
0: I can popcorn. Sit and eat a sleeve of Ritz cracker. Easy.
1: Oh, yeah, those are easy to down. Easy. Yeah, I could eat a box if I wanted to. I wouldn't do it, but I could. I'll slam that box.
2: With stuff on it or plain?
1: What, the Ritz?
0: Both.
1: Yeah, I could do either or.
2: Ritz bits.
0: Really? With the cheese in the middle?
2: Or peanut butter.
1: Oh, those are all
0: I
1: fire,
0: like, what I would do is I would make little peanut butter and jelly on Ritzes. So I would take like 12 Ritz crackers out of a sleeve and put peanut butter on 6 of them, jelly on 6 of them, squish them together. Oh. And now I got little peanut butter and jelly, basically Ritz bits, but the big one, yeah. You're welcome, ladies and gentlemen.
1: You like popcorn, you said, right?
2: I do. I like cheese popcorn.
1: I didn't do this, but I was with someone who used to do this. She would make a thing of popcorn, and I hate this, but you love buffalo sauce. She would drizzle a little buffalo sauce over it and shake it up. She said it was crack.
2: I would try that. I would try that. Not too much because that might be overwhelming.
1: Yeah, like it might get too wet or soggy. Yeah. Let it drizzle
0: either
1: a little
0: one
1: bit.
0: One of you okay. like Old Bay seasoning?
1: No. Oh, hell yeah.
0: What? Old Bay seasoning on popcorn.
1: Oh, boom. Yeah. You just, like, get a little butter, drizzle it, and then get the Old Bay so it sticks to it. That would be awesome.
0: You don't even need the butter.
1: Oh, really?
0: You don't even need the butter. That's just shake it in there and just mix it all up. I'm telling you. Scott, line 4.
2: Parmesan cheese, too.
1: Oh, yeah.
2: Sprinkle that on there.
4: Hey, how you guys doing today?
0: Hey, man.
4: I like to say I agree with Monica with the peanut butter with chili.
2: Yes!
4: I knew a guy that entered a chili contest, and his secret ingredient was he put peanut butter in his chili. Oh. Yeah, but the one thing I like is barbecue sauce and sour cream. Just take barbecue potato chips and you dip it in sour cream.
2: Oh.
4: It turns it instantly like sweet.
2: I would try that.
4: Yeah.
0: I would try that too.
4: You know? And burn a little bit beforehand.
1: Check, I'll do that.
0: So a good, just a plain old like Wise barbecue potato chip and dip it in sour cream. I could do that.
2: Yeah. It's almost like it would be better than like sour cream and onion dip but without the sour cream. You know what I mean?
0: Yeah.
2: I would try that.
0: Anthony, line 3.
5: Hello. Good afternoon.
2: Hello.
0: Hello, Governor.
1: Hello.
5: No, I have a few. In junior high, I used to eat chocolate ice cream on saltine crackers.
2: What's with the crackers?
0: Yeah, salty and sweet. That makes sense.
5: Yep.
0: I used to dip my French fries in my shakes.
5: Corn chips and applesauce.
2: No. Line.
1: Yeah.
2: Line.
0: What?
5: Hey,
2: no.
5: It's good. And you ever heard of Skyline Chili Dip?
2: No.
5: Oh, it's cream cheese, Skyline chili, shredded cheddar cheese. You bake it for like 15 minutes, eat it with corn chips or tortilla chips.
2: I would eat that without the cheese, but yeah. That sounds good.
0: Yeah, I don't get the cream cheese part. Good. Where's the cream cheese?
5: Well, it's just like sour cream to you, you know, cream cheese.
0: Yeah, but you said
5: try it.
0: All right.
5: No, it's real good. No, we get it every Sunday on football.
2: That sounds like a football snack.
0: Yeah, it does. Thanks, dude. What did he just say before that? There was
2: applesauce and Fritos, yeah, does not match.
0: Oh, there was the barbecue chips and the sour cream.
1: Yeah.
0: Oh, I know what I want to say. Diz, before you knock it, go to like a Wendy's.
1: Okay.
2: No.
0: Get an order of fries and a small Frosty.
1: Yeah.
0: And dip the French fry in the softy, and it's got the salty and sweet that I'm telling you, you will love.
1: I believe you, because I think salty and sweet is a good combo done right. So I would try it.
0: Either one of them is overpowering. Both of them are subtle.
1: Yeah.
0: It's fantastic.
1: I wonder if there's a Wendy's on the way home.
0: You can go to any place. Any place that's got like a shake or something like that. Any place.
1: Oh, okay.
0: Fries and a shake. I'm just telling you. Because a Wendy's fry is a thicker fry than, say, a McDonald's fry.
2: Yeah.
0: So it won't, like, bend when you put it in the, you know, when you put it in the Frosty.
1: Yeah, it's got girth to it.
0: It's got a little rigidity.
2: Sturgeon.
0: Rigidity there.
2: I like a hot and cold, for sure. Like, hot, like, if mixed together in my mouth, you heard me. But that doesn't seem to.
0: Don't knock it till you try.
2: I tried it.
0: All right, let's do Dead Guy in the Envelope. Today, we got a white American guy that you know from television. He was an author. And I will say, the television stuff, he was not an actor. He has appeared on stuff, but don't go after an actor, okay? We'll start there and see where it goes. Monifa.
2: Is he anywhere in the sports field?
0: No. Nothing to do with sports. Diz.
1: Did he die in after COVID?
0: Yes.
1: Oh, damn. Recently. Okay.
0: Yes. 800-771-1025. He is he's a white guy, American guy, you know best from TV, but he's not an actor. He's also an author. He has done a little bit of acting, but do not go down that road. Focus on the TV, focus on the fact that he's not an actor, and that'll get you there. 800-771-1025, that is the phone number. Now you get to call us, you ask yes or no questions. If you get a yes, you get to go again. If you get a no, we move on to the next calls. You take the clues, you put them together, and somebody's going to walk away. With a pair of tickets to a concert near you. It's JP. It's Dead Guy in the Envelope. 102.5 The Bone. 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
12: Dead Guy in the Envelope is underway. 1025 The Bone, Real Raw Radio. The game is as follows. Clues. White guy, American guy, you know best from TV. He was, but he was not an actor. Even though he did appear on in some movies and on television, don't go down the actor road, okay? He is also an author, among other things. He died after COVID, all right? 800-771-1025. Now you get to ask some yes or no questions. Karen on line 8, you go first. Go ahead, Karen. Hello? Karen?
13: Hello?
12: Hi.
13: Hello?
12: How are you?
13: Hi.
12: Hi.
14: All right.
13: Can you hear me?
12: Yeah. What's going on, Karen? What do you got? Come on, Karen.
13: Hello?
14: You started.
12: Joe on line 7. What?
15: Too late.
14: Oh, she's gone.
15: Too late. She was calling to complain, actually.
12: Yeah. Joe, line 7.
16: Hey, was the show he was in music related?
12: No. Richard on line 1.
16: Yeah, was he a talk show host?
12: No. Jim, line six.
13: Yeah, did he do like infomercials and stuff?
12: He did not do infomercials. No. He did not do infomercials. Where are we at?
14: I don't know, but I
12: Dennis, line five.
17: Was he a game show host? Was he a game show host?
12: He was not a game show host.
15: Was he a game show host?
12: Mark, line four.
18: Was he involved? Was he a gay?
12: Was he what?
18: Game show. No, I was going for the game show host. Sorry.
12: No. Tara, line three.
19: Was he over 50?
12: Yes.
19: Was his name Richard Belzer?
12: No. I said this guy is not an actor. He was on TV. But he's not, yes, a couple of appearances, but not an actor. But you definitely know him best from television. So go down, that's the road you really need to go down to figure out who this guy is. Carl on line eight.
20: Was he into fitness?
12: No. Michelle, line one.
21: Hey, JP.
12: Hey.
21: Hey, JP, did he host a TV show?
12: He did not host a TV show, no.
14: Was he a reality star?
12: No. Mike, line six.
22: Good afternoon, everybody. Was he a screenwriter for All in the Family, The Jeffersons, Maude, all that?
12: No. Stephanie, line five.
23: Was he involved in a cooking show?
12: Nope. He was not involved in a cooking show.
14: What about the other thing? The HGTV renovations and stuff?
12: No. Ew. Nope. Not there either. It's probably going to be a tough one.
14: We've run the gamut. I feel there is nothing else.
12: There's always something else, Monica. Come on. You ain't new here, yo. I got to stop with the yo. That's a lot today, right?
14: It feels like a lot.
12: Yeah, it definitely feels like a lot too. Mike, line one.
24: Was he also a comedian?
12: No. Not a comedian. Monty, line five.
25: Was he involved in children's television?
14: Oh.
12: Incorrect.
14: That was the last one. There are no more.
12: Cameron, line four.
26: Did this guy die in 2024?
12: No. Michael, line six.
27: Was he a writer producer?
12: Was he a writer producer? No.
14: I like that guy's accent, though. Writer, no. Producer.
12: Was that Michael on line six? Dwayne, line one.
28: Hey, JP, was he a televangelist?
12: No.
14: That was the last one. There are no more categories.
12: He was not a televangelist. 800-771-1025. Monica, can we do nerd notes, please?
14: As a matter of fact. Nerd notes.

0: feels longer.
1: I'm keeping this part on.
2: Thank you, Monica.
1: You're welcome, Wrigley. I wanted to cut that last part off, but I could not. Let's see. A white American that we know from TV, but not an actor. He was an author, you mentioned. Maybe we should focus on that. But here's the things he's not. Nothing to do with sports. He wasn't involved in music, not a talk show host, no infomercials, no game show host, not a reality star, not involved with children's television, and not a televangelist. He died after COVID over the age of 50.
0: Kelly, line 5. Thank you, Monica, for your nerd notes.
1: I'm a nerd.
0: Brought to you by Enter Your Business Here. Kelly, line 5.
3: Sportscaster?
0: Excuse me?
3: Was he a sportscaster?
0: No. Ryan, line 4.
4: I totally just had a brain fart. Not right. A game show. Aww.
0: Dave, line 1.
5: Poor people. Hello. Thanks for taking my call. When he was on TV, did he talk about the universe, stars, stuff like that?
0: No. Julian, line 2.
6: Did he die in 2021?
0: No. Rob, line 8.
7: Did he work with wildlife?
0: No.
1: I can't.
0: Let me help you out here.
1: Yes, please.
0: Let me take these two. Ron, line 6.
1: Not too proud to beg right now. Oh, Ron's gone.
0: Joe, line 5.
8: Hey, guys. Thanks for taking the call. Was he the assistant on a talk show?
0: No. Like a psychic. This guy, his full occupation is, they got him as an American journalist, TV personality, author, and critic.
1: Everybody's going to have the phone line. It's going to go nuts.
0: Critic.
1: That was the clue we needed.
0: Yes, it was. Anthony, line 4.
9: Did he have a big bushy mustache?
0: Yes, he did.
1: I love that you listened and pivoted.
9: Gene Shalit.
0: Gene Shalit is the dead guy in the envelope. Yes. For those of you who don't know, Gene Shalit was the film and book critic for the Today Show since 1970 all the way until 2015.
1: Darn. That's a awesome job.
0: So he would come on a couple of times a week and just do the movie reviews. He had a big old, like, he had a white guy afro, big bushy eyebrows, and a giant mustache.
1: He reminded me of the Doritos guy. Remember the Doritos guy who would take a bag of chips and eat it and then crunch it and the world shook? Remember he had a big old, same concept.
10: Oh, he looks insane, this guy.
0: Yeah, he sure does. But that was his look. He was married, so somebody slept with him. Yeah. All right, your choice. Avenged Sevenfold or Yellow Card?
1: Mustache,
0: that's what
1: right.
0: We have left.
9: Keep them and just give it to somebody else. But thanks anyway.
0: You got it, man. Sorry about that.
1: What would it take for me to take a mustache ride on Gene Shalit?
10: This guy just screams Jewish.
0: She's just itching to sit on somebody's face.
10: Yeah, you is.
1: No,
0: that's the second time that's coming up in 24 hours.
1: I know.
10: Well,
1: she's
10: just getting hot. It's about time for her to see her little twink boy.
1: Yeah.
0: The little twink boy.
1: I don't even care or know his real. His name is Neil because that's his name in the show.
10: Okay. Call him that.
1: I will. I'm literally saying, Neil, come over here, and I'm calling you Neil, and I don't care what your real name is. Get your.
0: By the way, this Gene Shalit guy died 6 days ago.
1: Yeah. Which is why I was surprised you used it. As soon as you said the critic, I was like, it can't be Gene Shalit.
0: Hot off the presses.
1: What made you do a recent one? You never do that.
0: Body's not even cold. Yeah, but you know what? He's so far under the radar.
1: One time when you were gone and we were like, you'd be proud of us because we did Dead Guy and you know how we're not a big fan of it.
0: Right.
1: But we did it. But I was like, let's make a difference. Let's do it because you never do a recent death. So we did one that was like 2 or 3 days before, something like that.
0: Right.
1: So
0: they got it right away?
1: I think so. I wanted that, though. That's the whole point.
0: Exactly. I know you did. You know that defeats the purpose of the game, right?
1: Nope, I like that.
0: And you know the purpose of the game is to get people to listen longer. Like, you know.
1: The purpose of the game is to give someone a prize and get it in and get it out.
10: I remember when, like, Mike and Corey filled in and they tried to do it.
1: Oh,
10: they were like, this guy was a famous musician, loved the color purple.
1: Yeah.

0: Hey, there was more kind of characters around. Yeah. Like we had the Avocado Rockers of the world. That would have been an option. But we are missing our, for lack of a better term, the Whack Pack that used to exist.
1: All we got is Everett.
0: Yeah.
2: I'd go with Medicine Man. He'll do anything for concert tickets.
0: He really would. But I just, I don't want to get into a custody battle with Mike Calta over.
1: Take his black baby.
0: Yeah. Setting show. You're live on the air. Who's this?
3: This is Skip.
0: Hey, Skip. What's up, buddy?
3: Hey, but there's a documentary of parents that had twins, and one of them came out black.
4: Oh, that's awesome.
3: And it was from that dormant gene thing.
0: Wait, who was this? Somebody you knew or just a story you saw?
3: Yeah. No. It was a documentary that I was watching. It's a couple from overseas.
0: What's it called? I love a documentary.
4: Half and half. Yeah,
3: I don't remember the name, man, but they had twin babies and one of them came out black. And it was from the mother's ancestry side, like way down the line.
0: Hold on. I looked up one black twin documentary. The Silent Twins.
1: Oh, that's what it's called.
0: Is that it? Nope, that's not it.
3: I'm not sure.
0: All right. Well, I'm going to get to the
3: bottom. This was years ago when I saw it.
0: I'm going to get to the bottom of this. Just so you know, your chance at $1,000 coming up in about 5 minutes. So make sure you're keeping it locked to the bone. Before we give away the money, I did want to touch on it because I brought it up at the beginning of the show yesterday. Not Without Hope. That is the that is the movie that has major roots to Tampa Bay. It includes some guys that played with USF and some guys that were former Buccaneers players. They went out on a deep sea fishing trip. And then Marquise Cooper, he was the captain, and his anchor got stuck on something. And then rather than leave it, they tried to get it out. They tried to just gun it, and it ultimately led to the boat capsizing. I had watched it over the weekend. Diz, I think, watched it last night. First of all, did you like the movie? Like, just from a viewing perspective.
1: Yes and no. There were some things that were really confusing of the movie.
0: Dude, you want to know what they did a bunch that I realized what they were trying to do was, like, set the vibe. But when they would, like, it was like breaking down the fourth wall where almost, like, the lens was covered in water.
1: They did
0: it all the time. Like, it was like you had to barely see because the lens was covered in water.
1: The thing I hated the most, and I don't... Did you notice the one error they did in the movie that was, for me, it didn't make it unwatchable, but it made no sense.
0: An error?
1: Yeah, an error.
0: Well, I don't know it off the top.
1: A continuity error.
0: I don't know it immediately, so it must have not been that big of a deal. Maybe I'll notice it if you call it out.
1: So they have the anchor in the daytime. It gets stuck.
0: The nighttime, daytime thing
1: confusing.
0: Got totally wild because it was getting to be day and it was like daytime and then they would go back to the people who were looking for them and it was nighttime.
1: Threw me off. I was like, how many days are out there?
0: No.
1: And then literally when I said that, the guy's like, we've been out here 24 hours. Yeah. No, not according to what we've been shown.
0: Dude, you did nail that.
1: Yeah.
0: And Danielle specifically repeatedly was like, they are effing up the night and daytime because they would show him and they would show, and it was in most movies that you might not be able to complain about it, but it's so specifically, it's 2 days. It's about 48 hours. So the night and day is pivotal to the movie, and you're right. They botched that completely.
1: Yes. One thing, you might know more about this than me. Those had to be the biggest sharks ever that were around them.
0: Oh, I forgot about the sharks, dude.
1: Like, that's half the size of the boat.
0: I forgot about the sharks, dude.
1: Yeah, that was insane.
0: Dude, and
1: which they didn't really even touch on. Because I thought when the guy got cut, we're going to be like, I thought that's like, oh, we're going to see sharks.
0: The sharks are coming.
1: Yeah, barely see sharks.
0: Well, you want to know what's funny?
1: In Florida waters.
0: It's not funny, but it posed this insane dilemma for them because one of the random things that is featured in the movie is that the guy made 40 sandwiches. He made 20 turkey sandwiches and 20 peanut butter and jelly sandwiches.
1: Yes.
0: And they timed it out, at least in the movie, to when right when the sandwiches floated to the top was when the sharks got there.
1: And so the guy was still trying to get one.
0: So they couldn't get their sandwiches because the sharks were swimming all around.
1: Yeah.
0: It's a very interesting movie. You stand by what you said? You think there's, at the very least, more to the story?
1: There has to be because this was what the weird part is. So spoiler alert, we see what happens to Marquise.
0: It is also a news story that has been well covered, so it's barely a spoiler alert because it happened in real life.
1: I feel like immediately I said this thing, and they do it later in the thing. When the guy's kind of tripping and you're all kind of holding on to him, why didn't anyone get rope and tie him to the boat so he wouldn't?
0: They didn't come up with that idea until much later.
1: That's what I'm saying. So, okay, I get that. So he goes away. Then it's three of them. They go through the night. Nothing happens. In the day, they wake up and they're like,
0: he's gone.
1: Yeah, Dylan, where's Dylan? Like, That was weird to me. I was like, oh, yeah, what happened to him?
0: Dude, it's tough
1: out there,
0: dude.
1: How come you have no story for him? Like, we didn't know. Like, even for, like,

0: they could have told us, like, well, he probably, like, slipped off the boat.
1: It was in the middle of a damn storm.
0: But again, so why didn't they show us that in any way to be like, hey, yeah, and then they were
1: knocked
0: out?
1: Well, that could be the way the story was told, is that they all passed out on the top of that boat, and they woke up, and the dude was gone.
0: And that's what the weird thing was to me. We're getting the story from this guy. So the part that really annoyed me was the main guy. He never loses his cool. He never starts tripping. He never goes through what everyone else does. He keeps his cool the whole movie. And that to me was like,
1: well, he had that fishy damn coat. You know, they didn't. It's funny because they made fun of him leading up to the fishing trip because of that coat.
0: Yeah.
1: But then they never gave the coat cred because he was the one with the coat on.
0: Yeah.
1: So maybe he was just warmer than everybody else.
0: And always had that life jacket. His one boy was swimming the whole movie. And when he was tripping, he was never like, look, you need to wear this because of what you're going through. I'll take the cushion. He was just like, oh, no, I can't reach you. You're so far away from the boat. I'm not even going to try.
1: The guy got a cushion.
0: One of my best friends.
1: He got a cushion at one point.
0: Yeah, that was insane.
1: He put a cushion on his back.
0: Something fishy happened there.
1: I would say watch it and then report back. It's interesting with tons of local tie-ins.
0: There was a funny part, too, where it's like the water's all crazy. And when they cut to the guys talking, it's calm.
1: There was a couple moments. But you could also tell from my perspective, it was not like a major blockbuster film.
0: No, it was definitely in some
1: like
0: soundstage.
1: Locally made type deal. All right, do not go anywhere. I'm about to give you $1,000. When we come back, I've got a story of what somebody pulled off at a McDonald's to scam customers. I'll also share some moments from my life that I'm not proud of when it comes to working in restaurants and ways that we would make a couple extra bucks. But ultimately, we're going to try and give away some prizes. We got a great prize stash, including Reggae Rise Up tickets, and it is going to be Rate My Scam, fam. You're going to tell us the scam that you perpetrated at your place of work, and we will rate it. And if we find it impressive enough, even though you're probably a criminal, we'll hook you up with some tickets. So keep it locked to 102.5 The Bone. More Setting Show on the way. 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If you get a phone call from a number you don't recognize a little after 30 minutes past the top of the hour, you better answer it. It could very well be our prize patrol. I've heard people say it shows up blocked. Sometimes it's just a strange number, but make sure you answer it. It is check. CHECK. Go to the Bone app right now and enter check before 30 minutes past the top of the hour and get that money. I don't know why everybody's holding, but if you do want to hang through the commercial break, I'll take some of your calls when we get back.

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21: 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Microsoft President and Vice Chair Brad Smith has more.
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22: 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It'll reshape how people learn and work. Closing the AI adoption gap will be key to ensuring its economic benefits are shared more broadly.
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0: And friendly reminder, if you want to catch me out and about over the next couple days, tonight, King of the Beach, down in Madeira Beach. It's going to be a hell of a time. It's the captain's party. Tons of vendors. There is a bar right there on the water. I think I'm going to get out there a little early. Maybe soak up the sunset. Have a couple beverages. I'll be doing stage announcements and helping through the ceremonies for the captain's party. On Saturday, 2 to 4, you can come scoop up your tailgate tickets and celebrate the one-year anniversary of Wild Fork St. Pete. I'll be broadcasting live with Mike O and Corey Cardinal, the Mike O Radio Show. I realize I'm throwing a lot of information at you. But Sunday, Slizzy McGee's with Corona and myself. Noon, I'm bringing the boiled peanuts. If you've ever wanted to taste my nuts, Sunday's the day. Come on through.
1: Pat Maroon loved your nut.
0: That is true. Pat Maroon approved. Dude, I got a Pat Maroon, by the way, out of town this week, so we weren't able to get him in. But, dude, I don't want to say things that aren't true. But I can tell you, him and Carrie are actively chatting from Gershie's about stuff with the ranch. And, like, Carrie was, like, throwing out, like, label ideas. And I obviously very, very early in the conversation.
1: Yeah.
0: But I didn't know. You know, I'm just now starting to get and understand and know Pat Maroon. He's legitimately interested in bottling that ranch and putting his name on it. So.
1: I believe that's all he seemed like he wanted to talk about at that moment.
0: Dude, it was.
1: He was loving that ranch.
0: That ranch was life.
1: So. Off air, we offered him, like, take this. We got this for you. He's like, no, I'm good. I'm good. And you're like, well, you can take the ranch. He's like, I'll take the ranch.
0: Yeah, so keep an eye out for Big Rig Ranch and the Big Rig Rav, which you can pretty much get already now at Gershie's.
1: Yeah.
0: It's over by the St. Pete Airport. Carrie is the man, and it's in a unique location, but go find it. If you love good food cooked from scratch by a man who puts passion to what he does, Gershie's is off the chain. Shout out to Carrie. He's probably cooking it up in the kitchen right now.
1: You let me take the toasted ravs home. I gave it to my parents to try. My mom hated all of it.
0: Oh, I thought you said hated it all.
1: No,
0: I
1: was like, ate it all. And like, I went to go grab some. She's like, oh, God.
0: This is mama.
1: Yeah.
0: This is mama's food. I believe this person's been holding. I didn't give anything away earlier, did I? Sending show, you're live on the air. Who's this?
2: Daniel.
0: Daniel, what's up, buddy?
2: Tell you about sleeping with a friend's mom.
0: Oh, okay. I thought you were on the line before we ever started talking about that.
1: All right.
0: Dude, he literally was on the phone. He was on hold for 42 minutes.
1: Well, call back and hold for 42 more minutes.
0: He was on hold for 42 minutes. I thought that he was on the line before we started talking about sleeping with your friend's mom. So I apologize, sir. I did not do that. You did that.
1: Yeah.
0: You did that. So you learned the hard way today, probably over there answering phones for JP, that the hotline has been compromised?
1: I did see it. So it lit up like twice during the show. And it was, I forget what we're talking about. Some of Monica, I think it was about her birthday and the money. And I thought
0: happy
1: was,
0: birthday, Monica, by
1: yes,
0: the way.
1: I've been
0: remiss by not saying that on the air already. Did you see the video I posted on my Instagram story for her?
1: I saw it, but I couldn't because it was when it was during JP. So I was very proud.
0: It
1: was on that couch she was sitting, right?
0: No, not that one. On my Instagram, yes, the video of Drew giving her a lap dance I put up on X, but I put something up which I found to be even funnier on my Instagram story. Which for those that know about the Halloween situation, I thought it was
1: the rodeo,
0: the dancing rodeo clown, which I thought was very funny.
1: Yesterday was International Clown Day, so I sent the group chat JP and her. I was like, one time for my man Russell. Yeah,
0: dude, she celebrated International Clown Day a few days early. Yeah. That's for damn sure. But yes, so how many people called it?
1: At least three.
0: Oh, jeez.
1: And I answered, and then I was like, I think they didn't.
0: Because you didn't know.
1: No.
0: You didn't. So you thought it was probably somebody important.
1: Yeah. And I, like an idiot, the first time not an idiot, because I didn't know. It was like, 1025 Highline, because I thought it was like Mike or something like that. And it was people. I was like, how'd you get this number?
0: Like John Senning gave it to me. I did. I already told you the story. No need to rehash it. But the thing is that, not going to chastise people who have it and who are calling, but like, what are you doing by using it? Like, you're just
1: trolling.
0: All you're doing is saying, I know it. Like if the lines are full and you really wanted to really say something, I don't think that's a time to use it. But if the lines are not full and you're using it, you're just, what are you doing?
1: Yeah.
0: Move it along.
1: I wish there's a way we could just, well, there might be on the phone.
0: Oh, they're going to change it.
1: Well, I was going to say, we could just block numbers who call it. that like,
0: oh yeah,
1: yeah, yeah. So it's like, well, you're not someone we need, so blocked.
0: They are, they
1: and
0: are.
1: You lose your privileges of calling.
0: They're. I think they're in the process of changing.
1: I'm sure Dylan loves it.
0: Yeah, no, that was a scary day. that was a day that.
1: Did they talk to you yet?
0: Not exactly. No, there hasn't been a lot of talking to me.
1: Yeah.
0: If you know what I'm saying. If I have to choose the silent treatment or badgering and belittling, I'll choose the silent treatment. I mean, I don't love it, but everything will be okay.
1: It would have been awesome if you had to miss a day and they're like, oh my God, he got in trouble. He got suspended.
0: The good news is me and Dylan have been bonding a lot lately over Uncrustables. So we like been talking a lot about Uncrustables, and he put one in the toaster for the first time last week.
1: Oh.
0: So like right, I think the same day that I gave out the hotline number, we had been bonding over Uncrustables. So nothing can break our bond now.
1: That was a patty trick too, right? Put it in the toaster?
0: I think he did bring that up. Yeah, I think he did. Sending show, you're live on the air. Who's this?
3: Hey, this is Mike. I'm a big NASCAR fan, and I just want to let you know I was really sad that things worked out like they did in the final race of Phoenix. Denny Hamlin had such a dominant vehicle, such a dominant car, and he was just really just given the whole field.
0: It was sad. So sad.
3: It is sad. It came down to like it did. I mean, I think NASCAR really screwed up. I mean, they have a point system in place so that you accumulate enough points to win the championship. It's not a matter of who comes in ahead of who. It's really screwed up. And plus, that Australian prick has to go.
0: Yeah, you are. The problem is with what you just said, though, is that you're not exactly right in that if we were going off just a point system, Denny wouldn't have won. Denny was not leading the points at that moment. So I have seen people complaining. Everybody wants the point system, but then this year everybody just wanted the heartfelt story. So it's not exactly like what you said. It just all went wrong at the wrong time. Setting show, you're live on the air. Who's this?
4: Yeah, this is Jeff.
0: Jeff, what up, big dog?
4: Hey, man. Love your guys' show. Listen to you every day,
0: all week.
4: Appreciate it. So not my proudest moment, not the smartest decision, but when I was in high school, 17, I ended up hooking up with one of my girlfriend's moms.
0: Oh man, your girlfriend's mom, not even a friend's mom. So you were cheating on her with her mom. Did you make the first move or did mama?
4: No, I worked at a bar as a bar back cleanup, and it was a bar that her mom used to go to. And one night after work, she asked me if I wanted a ride home. I said, sure. So she's taking me home, all of a sudden pulls the car over. Ooh, I don't know what was said, but full mouth hug.
0: She just hopped on it. She was just got right to business.
4: She said what she said and attracted to me and boom. So this went on for a little while. One day she picks me up from work. She's not taking me toward home. Boom, right to a hotel. We get in a hotel room. She was a freak.
1: Better than the daughter?
4: Oh, way better than the daughter.
0: So did the daughter ever find out, or is this a secret you're taking to your grave?
4: Well, let me tell you this. 20 years later, I run into the daughter. We're sitting there having a drink, and she says, okay, let's talk about the elephant in the room. And I'm talking about, well, what do you mean? She says, about you and my mom hooking
0: up. Oh, man. How long has she been holding on to that?
4: Well, 20 years. 20 years.
0: Since, well, I mean, did she find out right away, or had she just found out, or did she let you know?
4: I have no idea, because I told her, no way, it never happened. What are you, crazy this and crazy that?
0: That's a toughie. So you did not stay in contact with the mom?
4: Oh, no. I joined the Marine Corps, got stationed in California. My first month there, she jumped on a plane and flew out to California for 10 days.
0: Oh my God. This was a love affair. This wasn't just getting it.
4: She was infatuated with me.
0: Man, you young, hot stud. I appreciate the call. I already gave everything away. But dude, when you do stuff like this, and you know, some people may not be telling the truth, but I think some people are, you just realize how much like dirty deeds get done behind closed doors. Yeah. Like everybody's circle probably has something that's like unimaginable, whether it's a friend hooking up with his friend's wife, whether it's somebody's son hooking up with somebody else's mom, like all of the dirty little things that go on in the shadows of life that a lot of times nobody ever finds out about. Like the stories here, some of them have been coming out in due time, but just so much shadiness going on behind closed doors.
1: Little slutty people out there, man.
0: We're just a bunch of filthy little sluts. That's all there is to it.
1: I don't think I have it in me to ever want to sleep with my friend's mom. I don't care how hot she is.
0: You say that.
1: Yeah, you're right. I say it like I'm on.
0: You're 17, 18 years old, and the right mama comes along, and the next thing you know, you're just, we all make decisions that we don't think we'll ever make.
1: What do you think would have been more likely for young John? Sleeping with a friend's mom or sleeping with the girlfriend's mom?
0: friend's mom. Only yeah. because I can only envision my girlfriend's mom, and she wasn't getting it.
1: Yeah.
0: Yeah, she wasn't. I can't envision necessarily a friend's mom either, but I know there had to be better chances yeah. than that.
1: I'm the same way. As soon as someone said that, I was like, damn, all my girlfriend's moms were ugly.
0: Yeah, yeah, yeah. They weren't, not saying that I was out of their league or anything, yeah, yeah. but I was. All right, don't go anywhere. What's your buddy's name that was on Kill Tony? I teased it. Just say his name.
1: David Wayne. Yeah, yeah.
0: You sent me the screenshot of it, and I didn't watch it right away because I wanted to watch it live. He was funny, and they seemed to kind of like him. And I don't know if his plan is to try to do it a bunch more, but pretty damn cool.
1: I texted him. I was like, one day we got to have you call in or something.
0: Yeah, man. He shouted out Side Splitters. And,
1: for real? That's awesome. Yeah.
0: Exciting. By the way, this is a good segue for the Joints. John's Joints get started next with Drew Garabo. Big news on Side Splitters, a brand new Side Splitters location. 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
18: Words of inspiration. This song is dedicated to the hustlers standing on the curb smoking herbs.
19: Is this Afro Man?
18: Wait from the inner city.
19: Damn
18: to
19: right.
18: The suburb. Paranoid in jail, pocket full of Yale, just waiting on another sale. Sip your beers, wipe your tears, encourage your peers. 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
20: Everything is gonna be all right. 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
19: It's an American anthem, in my opinion. I'd like to see the national anthem change to this. Pretty funny.

0: you nice. Can't.
1: Remember when they raided his house and he made a song about it? Also, he was Ian Beckles was.
2: Hey, what's up, little intern?
1: Someone thought he was Afro Man when she was interviewing him. You remember that?
0: That's great.
2: Got your t-shirt thick, your khakis creased, so you can be G'd up when you get released.
0: Welcome back to Senning Show. I'm John Senning. He's Dizzy. Interact with us on social media at the John Senning, at Dizzy for Mayor. I don't say it enough. I am posting the Senning Show playlist every single day on my Instagram story at the John Senning. That's just where I'm posting the most of anything. It just is the easiest for me, and it's where I like to just quickly share things, and it goes away in a day. So you'll find the daily playlist and a bunch more. Dizzy's always creating fun little graphics pertaining to the show. Check it out.
1: You like my green book?
0: I did. I really did. That really popped the crowd. I got lots of laughy faces on that one. Shout out to Finn Dave, who somehow remembered Moe's chickens' names. They were Chicky Stardust and Chirple Rain.
1: That's awesome.
0: R.I.P. taken too soon from us. There was somebody's tweet I wanted to read. Oh, yeah, it was, I'm just Bill. I watched a documentary on this chicken flu. To answer your question on how they destroy the chickens, and this is not proven, obviously, they shut down that house, turn the heat all the way up, and basically cook them until they die. And you said something smart during the commercial break, Diz, is wouldn't that just put toxic bird flu smoke into the air?
1: Yeah.
0: You would
1: just spreads it.
0: Tango Romero with an egg cooking tip. If you like over easy eggs without the flipping, add a teaspoon of water to the pan as soon as the egg goes in and put a cover over it. The steam causes the yolk to get a thin white skin on it. Delish. If you say so. I got my style. I got the way that I do it. Man, this is a crazy, crazy story. And I don't know when it all happened. I don't know when dating and meeting people made the full transition to just being predominantly online. I know that it's tough to date and to meet people, especially if you don't want to go out to a bar or a club, or I don't know, where do people meet people? I mean, church, the grocery store. Well, not you little demon spawn.
1: Yeah.
0: I know you're not going to church, but I'm sure some people who don't want to go to the bar or be out drinking, church is a respectable place to meet somebody.
1: Yeah, I would say festivals.
0: That's just the out and about,
1: just wherever
0: like
1: people gather. Yeah.
0: Yeah, and even then, I think there is an awkward nature to just meeting people. Not everybody wants to go up and has that ability to go, hey, what's up? My name's Dizzy. What's your name? Let me holler at you, girl. Or whatever it may be. So people are meeting online. These phone lines just blew up immediately. I have to know why. Senning Show.
3: Hey, I'll tell you how they get rid of the chickens if you really want to know.
0: Wait, are you telling me how to get rid of chickens, or you're telling me how they get rid of the chickens?
3: Everybody comes up with these theories of how they kill the chickens that have the disease. I'm in the demolition business, and I've tore down a lot of the chicken coops. They euthanize them.
0: Thank you. Well, that puts that to rest. A woman was allegedly held at gunpoint and kidnapped in what Hillsborough County deputies are calling a terrifying ordeal. I have not listened to this in its entirety, so I will be ingesting it and experiencing it for the first time right along there with you. I have the 911 call from this woman who met someone online, and it didn't go the way that she hoped.
4: One, do you need police, fire, or medical?
5: I need police at 9942 East Adamo right now. 9942 East Adamo.
4: Is it a house, apartment, or mobile home?
5: It's a hotel. The motel 6. Please, please, please. I need somebody here right now.
4: What room number are you in?
5: I'm outside. This guy, he basically kidnapped me, and he put a gun in my head, and he robbed everything. And I have him on the phone right now because I told him I'm running to my room to get all my money. Where are the police?
4: I have a lot.
0: I will say, first and foremost, terrible kidnapper. First rule of kidnapping, never let your kidnapper roam free, or let your kidnap victim roam free. I mean, so obviously, I'm not saying that this wasn't horrific and this woman was taken against her will, but if your kidnapper is letting you like run back to your room, he's a piss poor kidnapper.
1: Yes.
4: But rookie. People coming
0: yeah,
4: right now, okay? I just need you to stay on the phone with me and tell me where you're at, and if you see him again, okay? I understand. I don't want you to put yourself in any danger, though, okay? I want you to keep yourself as safe as possible, okay? I understand.
5: I see him walking. I think I see him.
4: And ma'am, I want you to stay quiet then, okay?
5: I see the police.
6: What happened?
4: Okay.
0: Oh, okay. So we're now switching to the body cam footage once the police arrive.
1: I will say the 911 dispatcher just seems so uninterested.
0: Dude, that is a phenomenon in our world where 911 dispatchers, and I know that it's got to be one of the most stressful, terrifying jobs.
1: Yeah.
0: They just never get the tone right. It's either they're a complete bitch and they sound like they don't want anything to do with you and they're mad at you for being upset or crying, or they're just like, okay, kidnapped, huh? You don't say.
6: This guy told me to come hang out with him. I'm not from here. We met online, right? Uh-huh. I go to hang out with him and literally we're sitting in the car and everything's cool. We're getting to know each other a little bit. And then he literally pulls a gun out of the middle console and he's like, give me everything you got. And he puts it to my head and he starts taking everything out of my pockets. He took my phone, my car keys, my watch. He took everything. He was like, I know you have money. I know you have money. And he pulled my room key out and he was like, oh, so you're at the Motel 6. And I'm like, yeah. So he brought me here and he was like, you're going to go upstairs. He put me on the phone and muted it. And was like, you're going to go upstairs. You're going to get all the money you have, because I told him I had a boyfriend in the room.
7: Mm-hmm.
6: And when I got upstairs, I clicked over and called 911. But I seen him come up there because I told him the room across the hall. I didn't tell him what room I was in. But he has my car keys. He has everything. And they're at these apartments.
0: Oh, now they're going to get this guy.
1: Hell yeah.
0: Get his ass.
8: Get the clear. Go.
0: They got him.
1: So wasn't it? I got confused. I thought it was a date. And they were meeting up.
0: Well, they met.
1: She was just at the hotel.
0: Well, they met online.
1: Because she said,
0: we met online. Why? I mean, obviously, there's something mildly nefarious going on here. I don't know. I don't want to assume. I'm thinking maybe she was getting some
1: drugs.
0: I was thinking she's getting some drugs.
1: Yeah.
0: Or maybe a booty call, some variation of it. I don't know. Not everybody is, on the up and up, and not everything is as it seems. So this guy, where is this guy? Deputies quickly arrived and found the woman standing outside. She told she'd been hanging out with the man she met online when he suddenly pulled a gun. The suspect, later identified as 26-year-old, ooh, get ready for this one, Elijah Silva El Shabazz, reportedly took her phone, car keys, and watch, but the woman said he wanted more. As El Shabazz was going through her things, reportedly found her key, he took the victim to the hotel. Oh, so they didn't meet at the hotel. This has to be a drug deal. That she did go upstairs and get all the money from her room. He didn't follow her because she told him she had a boyfriend in the room.
1: So maybe she shouldn't worry.
0: Maybe she didn't have a boyfriend. The woman said she saw El Shabazz walking up the stairs as she was waiting for law enforcement to arrive. However, he was headed to a room that was not hers. She had purposely told him the wrong room number. El Shabazz was gone by the time the deputies arrived, but the sheriff's office said they were able to track him using the victim's phone, which was still in his car. Deputies and the Florida Highway Patrol troopers caught up with El Shabazz, who reportedly tried to flee. Authorities pursued him until he crashed into an unrelated vehicle. El Shabazz was taken into custody and charged with, dude, this guy's got a hell of a rap from this one. Armed kidnapping, commit felony, possession of firearm during commission of a felony, robbery with a firearm, aggravated fleeing to elude, tampering with physical evidence, felon in possession of a firearm, armed trafficking of fentanyl, leaving the scene of a crash with property damage, fleeing to elude high speed, and resisting officer without violence. This was a terrifying ordeal for the victim. No one should ever have to endure. In her moment of fear, she found the strength to call. No reference on how shady the meetup was initially.
1: Well, I will say this. One, obviously the boyfriend was fake, but it is definitely a drug thing. They found fentanyl on him.
0: Well, not everybody who has fentanyl. Well, and they got him for trafficking in fentanyl. So
1: yeah,
0: but maybe he just had so much that it must have the only possible scenario was that it had to be he got a trafficking charge.
1: If it was a date, why would she be like, oh yeah, my boyfriend's up there? I don't think it was like
0: at this point he's gonna kill her.
1: Yeah.
0: So I mean, really, anything's fair game.
1: Yeah.
0: You ever had a gun to your head?
1: Not to my head. But I've been around someone threatening us with a gun.
0: Like, in a drug deal gone bad?
1: No. I was in a pizza shop when it got robbed.
0: Oh, man.
1: In Canada or here? Canada.
0: Oh, dude, I thought Canadians barely even had guns.
1: I saw them coming in with the masks, and it was wintertime, and they were putting the masks on coming in. And for some reason, we're coming back from the club. For some reason, something in me go, pretend you're dead.
7: And you just pretend you were dead.
1: Yeah, like,
0: wait,
1: like that's
0: so
1: gonna
0: did
1: work.
0: He fire shots?
1: No, they didn't.
0: So it was, you just were pretending that you just died of natural causes?
1: I guess. I was so drunk I didn't know what I was doing.
0: But
1: and all I remember didn't. All I remember hearing was, hey, wake that N-word up. And he came and started patting my pockets like, where's your money?
0: He was just trying to make it seem like you died of a heart attack.
1: Yeah, I don't know what I was thinking.
0: You got it. You got it mixed up. That's a bear.
1: Yeah.
0: That's a bear that you pretend you're dead. That is
1: so
0: not a gunman. That is especially a gunman who hasn't shot yet.
1: Exactly.
0: Well, you made it through. You absolutely made it through. So this is slightly outside of the parameters of an online date. But if you've met somebody online and it went sideways in some sort of way, I'd love to hear from you. 1-800-771-1025. We do have some stuff left in the prize stash. And I guess we can actually open it up now. Whether it was you met them online to buy drugs, or you thought you were buying sex, or you thought you were just going for an old-fashioned date. Dude, I've thought about this all morning, and I don't know if I've ever told this. I may have shared it in the past on Drew Garoppolo Live. Drew's going to be in at 3. When I first moved to Florida, I don't know what was going on. I was having a rough time. And I was all over the Plenty of Fish. I was all over dating stuff.
1: Yeah.
0: There was no stories out of it really except this one. And again, no way to tell this story without sounding like a dick. I'm just painting the picture of a meetup that was arranged online and everything that happened not being exactly what I thought. Okay, so don't come for me. I'm just telling a true story that happened. So I met this girl and she had pictures. She had lots of pictures. And the pictures that she had were 100% of her, of her face and of her body. This brings me no joy to tell you this. And again, I wasn't, who knows? We could have fallen in love. I think you've just got to be honest with people when it comes to certain things you might have going on, okay? I don't know if you're picking up where this is going at all.
1: No.
0: But so we're meeting at the mall, Lake Square Mall, Leesburg, Florida. And I'm sitting on a bench and I'm waiting for this girl. And I'm feeling good about things. Just a friendly meeting at the mall. I don't know. Maybe we're going to grab some lunch. I don't really recall. And I see, this is terrible. I see from as humanly far away in the mall as you could possibly see.
1: Okay.
0: I see a person walking towards me. And this person, and again, there's nothing wrong with this. This is not a deal breaker. Like I said, if things went differently, who knows? We could have fell in love and been together to this day. But that's not the way it went. I see this person walking towards me.
1: Let me guess. It's a big version of the person.
0: Dude, no.
1: Oh, okay.
0: It's I would have no problem burying somebody who didn't share with me the fact that they were large or just I'm open to all sizes. This person had I don't know what you would call it. And this is going to make it worse by me saying it this way, but it's the only way that I can get you to understand what the condition was. You know, Timmy from South Park?
1: Of course.
0: With the arm crutches.
1: Yeah.
0: Dude, this girl could like barely walk. She was on the arm crutches.
1: Oh,
0: dude.
1: No.
0: Is that something you should tell people?
1: Yes, 100%.
0: I mean, again, I realize I'm a dick. I'm a bad person. Shame on me. I don't necessarily think it was a deal breaker. I think I just thought that maybe she should have told me that. And we didn't do, like, we sat on the bench and I remember we had a very friendly chat and we talked for a while and I think we may have even texted or something after that. But I just remember, and the thing was, dude, when it felt like she was like a mile away, when I'm telling you that I had to watch her like
1: struggle to get over
0: all the way down there. And then it was like, by the time she made
1: it
0: to
1: her halfway.
0: Well, by the time she got there, all I wanted to do was be like, oh, what's up with that? You know what I mean? Like, I didn't even
1: was
0: know.
1: Was this recent?
0: No,
1: I'm saying ask her, like,
0: did this
1: since we last talked. Yeah.
0: No, and I think we did get to it, and I think she may have even brought it up, and it was like a childhood thing. Like, she was forced to, she couldn't walk. She couldn't really walk, and she had these things. And I feel bad about it.
1: No, okay. So I'm going to tell you, we talked about this on Roger and JP way back when I was in my Hinge dating era, and I was meeting, you know, left and right, making dates. I connected with this girl and she was very attractive. She looked kind of like Topanga. Like,
0: Oh, that's a, I'm a sucker for Topanga.
1: Yeah. And that was one of the things I think I opened with her. Like, because I don't know if you know, you, well, obviously you probably not, you haven't heard of Hinge because that's, you've been with Danielle so long. So Hinge is kind
0: of
1: like.
0: I know of it. Yes. Okay, I'm not like living under a rock or anything.
1: So I commented on it. Yeah. I even said like, oh, you look like Topanga. That's crazy. Da, da, da, da. We ended up matching and we were discussing something. This was like into the conversation. And she's like, yeah, well, it'd be easier at Busch Gardens with me because of my condition. And I'm like, what's your condition? And she's like, well, I'm like wheelchair bound or something. She did a term. And I was like, and I put LOL or something.
0: Oh, you thought she was joking?
1: Yeah. And she was like, no, I'm serious. And she sent a photo. And it was the same photo I saw in her dating thing, just full now.
0: So she was in a wheelchair.
1: In a wheelchair. But we had already matched.
0: Did you hit it?
1: No, we never met up because I was so paranoid. Bro, it came to the point when we were having conversations, and I remember telling this to Roger and JP, that literally me and her had a thing, and she was discussing something bad that happened to her, and I go, I wouldn't stand for that. And after I hit send, I went, can I say that to her?
0: Now I'm like, oh, I wouldn't stand for that.
1: Yeah, I was like, damn, that sounds
0: And this was before or after you found out she couldn't walk?
1: After. And I was like, damn, bro. I was like, now everything I say, there was an episode of Curb Your Enthusiasm where he dated a girl in a wheelchair, and I thought right back to this of like, well, I play like football every weekend. Do I lie about that? And they're like, I'm not going to be running around.
0: No, I don't think you have to be ashamed of the fact that you can run around because they can't. It's a messed up thing. And I don't know the right way to handle it.
1: Yeah.
0: I think that pure honesty is really probably the best way to go. You know, I think you've just, I don't know if you put it in your profile. I don't know if you tell somebody right up front.
1: I feel like you have to, because how I feel about being short, I let that be known.
0: Right off the get.
1: Right off the get. I'm not going to be like.
0: You're like, I'm a short king.
1: Yeah, exactly.
0: You got to know. Sending show, you're on the air.
7: Hey, name's Jared. How you guys doing today?
0: Hey, Jared. What's up, buddy?
7: So I had a very similar Curb Your Enthusiasm moment. I moved to Florida about 15 years ago. Didn't have any friends, you know, didn't have any. So I decided to get up with a girl at Chili's. And, you know, we've spoken several times over the internet, and she shows up in a wheelchair.
0: Oh, no.
7: And I, you know what? At first, my thought was, okay, like, let me not be a rude person. But I decided within about 5 minutes of being there, I just said, you know, you never disclosed to me you were in a wheelchair. And her response was, is that a problem?
0: Oh, no.
1: She tried to flip it on you.
7: And so I was on the edge, like, should I be really nice about this or what should I say? I said, but I feel like you misrepresented yourself. And I think that I would think that about anybody.
0: Yeah, there is an element of that.
7: That misrepresented themselves. And I said, so therefore, I immediately don't trust you. We actually ended up having the whole dinner together, ended up talking real great. Everything, you know, worked out. But I saw her again because I was put off by the fact that she didn't disclose that information. I thought it was like lying. It seemed like it started off like lying.
0: I get that, and I appreciate the call, and I think that's kind of what I thought too, but it's also got to be really, really tough when you know you might not get a chance with a certain person just based on the fact that you know, you have a disability or something. So it's really, really tough, and I feel terrible even telling the story, but also I think there is a certain element of needing to be upfront with people that you have to do.
1: I just love in your story that you said, as far as the eye can see, and you never met her.
0: Well, I mean, it wasn't.
1: You were in shock.
0: I didn't know that. I had no reason to believe that that person was walking towards me.
1: It just looked exactly like the girl.
0: As they got closer, I remember being like, I think this is going to end up being her. Oh my God, this is her. And it's just, I just remember sitting there like, little thing about Leesburg Mall, there's never anybody in it. So there's like one person walking down the whole lane of the mall. And I'm just like, as they're getting closer, I'm like, this is about to happen. And it did. And everything is okay. And I hope she's living a great life. Don't go anywhere. We'll come back. We've been kind of beating around the bush of the conversation of American picking and going out and finding things. Diz sent me a story about somebody who had something that they might have not known was worth any money. It turns out they might be rich now. And we'll dig into that and make way for John's Joints at 3:00. O'Clock with Drew Garabo. 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
7: Scott took her toddler to an emergency room in Marion County on March 21st and told the hospital workers the girl was acting crazy and swinging her arms, bouncing off the walls, and staying up for hours. But a medical exam revealed the toddler had symptoms common with adults who are tweaking on meth. A lab determined that the helpless little girl was high on methamphetamines and possibly other stimulants. An additional test showed she had suffered from opiate exposure. Scott, who recently moved into a home with her boyfriend and daughter, saw the symptoms 12 hours before taking the girl to the hospital. She never alerted the police. Instead, she called a friend who drove them to a faraway hospital. When detectives questioned the woman, she allegedly admitted to using meth. Officials said the troubled mom and her girl live with roommates who they pretty much determined were all using meth. The Levy County Sheriff's Office slamming this mom in a press release. She knowingly put her child at risk and failed to protect the child from dangerous drugs while using dangerous drugs herself. You know, this is horrific, but also this is a 2-year-old who at 2 years old has been high on meth. And I'm not necessarily looking for that, but if you were one of these people, every once in a while you'll hear them. You're like, yeah, I started smoking weed when I was 7 years old.
8: Yeah.
7: I smoked weed
8: yes.
7: for the first time when I was 8 years old. And that would be good enough to get you tickets. How old were you the first time you did any drug?
8: Any drugs, not until high school. And it was like once or twice. And I didn't do it again until like senior year.
7: Till you were much older. Yeah, I was kind of there. High school was a experimental phase. But some people, they're in bad situations.
8: Yeah.
7: And it just happens. Or some people do it and then they end up doing drugs their whole life and they think it's great. So whichever that may be. But we'll give away some tickets to Big Head Todd and the Monster. Shout out to Mike Olivero for giving us a last minute prize stash. It is a sold out show tonight at Janus. In my opinion, pretty much one of the greatest venues in the state of Florida, if not the country. Sending show, you're live on the air. How old were you the first time you did drugs?
9: Is it me?
7: Yes.
9: Yeah, all right. I guess maybe like 6 years old, I think it was.
7: 6 years old. What was the drug you did at 6 years old?
9: I OD'd on Flintstone vitamins.
7: Dude.
8: I hate this guy, but I love him.
7: The thing is, it's funny. The same exact thing happened to my brother. Dude, my brother and the neighbor kid got into one of those big family-sized bottles of Flintstone vitamins and ate the whole damn thing and like almost died. They had to go to the hospital.
8: Oh, I thought he was joking.
7: I don't know if he's joking. Yeah.
9: I had to get my stomach pumped. Yeah.
7: All right. Because you're the first one through and it was mildly funny and it happened to my family, I'm going to give you the Big Head Todd.
8: Very relatable. Yeah. I didn't know you could, I guess on anything if you take it in.
7: It's a vitamin.
8: Excessive amount. Yeah.
7: You absolutely could.
8: You had like a Costco amount?
7: It was like a big ass bottle. And I remember him and the neighbor kid both ate the entire bottle together and both were sick and had to go to the hospital.
8: They were very tasty.
7: They were so yummy, dude. They shouldn't have made them so damn delicious.
8: Yeah, they should just make candy instead of that.
7: Setting show, how old were you when you did your first drug? Thank you.
8: Pipe right now.
7: Setting show, how old were you when you did your first drug?
10: Hey, it was out there, Setting.
7: What up, player?
10: It wasn't a drug, but it was a cigarette. Back in Cuba, my mom would take a shower, and then she'll leave the cigarette outside the bathroom, and I just hit her a couple of times. And then she'll be like, why are you hitting that? I can hear you coughing.
7: How old were you?
10: I was about 7, 6.
7: Are you still burning heaters to this day?
10: Nah, I just vaping, you know, wee like Dizzy. That's it.
7: Yeah. All right. Well, I don't know.
10: Hey, John.
7: What up?
10: I gotta tell you something. I gotta tell you something.
7: Okay.
10: You put me on.
7: All right.
10: And I gotta put you on.
7: All right, put me on.
10: You put me on that show, that movie about the tornado.
7: Oh yeah, the one on Netflix?
10: Yes.
7: Dude,
10: that was insane, John. Yeah,
7: it really
10: so
7: is.
10: So I got one for you.
7: Lay it on me.
10: You might be able to watch it tonight.
7: Lay it on me.
10: The Volcano. Rescue from Wakari.
7: Oh, I saw that one, too. That's where they take the boat. They take the boat to that island. Dude, that is really, really good. That might be better.

0: Actually, the just because
1: oh, that is better. That's why I have to tell you.
0: Yeah, yeah, that's my jam though. If you find any other natural disaster reality documentaries, please turn me on to it. All right, deal. Dude, that one is crazy.
2: A volcano.
0: It's like this trip. They take this trip, like all these tourists, to this little island where there's a volcano on it, and they're touring the mountains and walk through the mountains, and then the volcano starts erupting, and they're all filming with their cell phone. So it's all just cell phone footage. It's pretty wild. Setting show, how old were you when you did your first drug?
3: Man, I don't do a lot of drugs. I guess if mini thins count, it'd be about high school.
2: That's kind of old.
0: Mini thins?
3: Yeah, you know, they give you energy, the truck driver, truck stop stuff.
0: I'm looking for somebody a little more hardcore.
2: Cool drug.
0: Yeah,
2: man.
0: Yeah. I mean, it's going to have to be at least weed, I think. Setting show, how old were you when you did your first drug?
4: Oh, man, I started smoking weed when I was 7 years old, and then I did mushrooms when I was 12 years
0: old.
4: Oh,
0: my God.
4: Almost 13.
0: My God, yeah. Dude. How did you...
4: I still love them since. Like, dude, still,
0: how
4: you know? That was my thing. I'm 39 years old now.
0: Dude, yeah. You sound completely normal,
4: out
0: dude.
4: All right.
2: Yeah, it sounds like it didn't affect you at all.
0: Yeah, so was this just you sought it out? Who was getting you weed, and who were you smoking it with at 7 years old?
4: Yeah, my cousin. So I'm from New Hampshire, so my cousin lived up in Littleton, New Hampshire, and it's real hippy-dippy kind of, like, up in the mountain kind of area.
0: So he had
4: a friend that was growing it.
0: All right, I'm throwing you on hold. I'm giving you something. You cursed, but you were doing mushrooms at 12 years old.
2: That was good. I didn't even catch it.
0: Oh, yeah, yeah. No, clearly those mushrooms and that weed is not affecting him at all.
2: At all.
0: He is totally normal, totally fine.
2: Corporate guy.
0: Motor functions on high right now. But yeah, sir, you're going to go see Big Head Todd and the Monster of Jana. Sold out show. Thank you, Mike Oliveira, for the tickets again. All right, I think we can do one more.
2: Okay.
0: Who's been holding here? Setting show, how old were you when you did your first drug?
5: I was 13 the first time I smoked weed.
0: I was 13 the first time I smoked weed.
5: Did you ever do any other drugs?
0: Did you do any heroin or anything? How old were you when you did heroin for the first time?
5: No, I dropped acid for the first time when I was in the eighth grade, I think.
0: That's pretty impressive.
2: Right, that's a little cooler.
0: That's a little.
2: Tell us about that.
0: I would have led with that. Yeah, yeah, eighth grade. So that means you're probably like 14 years old.
5: I believe because it was after I smoked weed for the first time, so.
2: Oh, you were just taking off.
5: At least I started with the good stuff, you know?
0: Yeah, you did. You started right. I just don't think I mean, we got a guy that was smoking weed at 7 and taking mushrooms at 12, so I mean, I just feel like.
2: Price is right rules.
0: Exactly. He beat you. This is the last one, and then we're going to have to just give our Big Head Todd Monsters tickets away later. Setting show, how old were you when you did your first drug? 443.
6: Oh.
0: You son of a bitch. Setting show, last one, last try. How old were you when you did your first drug?
6: So I was 11 when I first smoked weed. I caught my brother. And so his way of getting out of trouble was to just smoke with me so that I wouldn't tell my parents.
0: 11. Do we want to give this guy tickets at 11? It's really once the guy hit it at 7, it's hard to find any. Like this, if you were the first one who called, it might have been mildly impressive. But I appreciate you telling the story. But I think for the sake of integrity around here, we're going to keep these two people with the tickets, and we'll hold on. We'll hold on to the other ones. We'll give them away sometime in the next hour with Danielle. Don't go anywhere. When we come back, Danielle will be in studio with us. It is 1 for the ladies. Some news that maybe lean a little ladylike.
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It's a Wild Fork Friday. Our friends at Wild Fork have given us two $50 gift certificates to give away. And I got to say, $50 at Wild Fork is enough to make a nice family dinner.

0: She's out there living her life.
1: She's a donkey owner.
0: Yeah, I believe she's on a cruise, actually. And believe it or not, she even responded to my text. She said she still has to do a bunch of work for the gym. So she responded to my text, I believe, live from Jamaica.
1: Where is she? By the beach.
0: I'm right by the beach, boy. But that doesn't change what we're going to do here right now.
2: And now, Hollywood gossip, reality TV, sandwich making tips. This is for the ladies.
0: I think when certain publications make lists or they, you know, rank anybody, I kind of think that it's not about actually putting forth the greatest list. I think it's about making the list that will get the most traction and get the most people talking about it. Because this list is Billboard. Yes, that Billboard. Billboard's biggest female artist of the 21st century. And ladies out there, here's how you can win. We're going to throw it back to the old RAJP rule set from the top 10. If you can name one of these top 20 female artists before we get to it on the list, you're going to get hooked up with $50 from Wild Fork. Now, I would say I think this is criminally low on the list. Maybe I'm wrong. I don't know your thoughts. But coming in at number 20, you know, from my childhood, I think she should be ranked a little bit higher. Oh,
1: Britney Spears.
0: No.
1: Oh.
0: But you're close.
1: Oh, Christina Aguilera.
0: Christina Aguilera, number 20. Does that feel like a little?
1: No, she was a great singer, but she didn't have as many hits as Britney.
0: Okay.
1: Them, right?
0: Well, I'm going to blow your mind now, because if Christina Aguilera is number 20, and I got to say, I'm trying to get over it. And looking at this list is making me think I don't dislike female artists as much. It's not that I dislike them. I just listen to so much music, and there's only a couple female artists that I think I'm really, really into. And I'll point them out when we get to them on the list. But ahead of Christina Aguilera on the list at number 19, tell me this doesn't feel wrong.
1: Avril Lavigne.
0: Ahead of Christina Aguilera.
1: Yeah, that I don't agree with. But I could be wrong. I don't know enough pop music. Maybe she's, right?
0: No.
1: She's pop or alternative rock.
0: Dude, there is no version of reality at all. And I got no beef with Avril. I actually think, hold on, where is it? This song, love this song. This song right here, I think it's possibly even underrated, even though it was a hit. Avril Lavigne, great.
1: Okay.
0: But there is no alternate reality where Avril Lavigne is rated anywhere above Christina Aguilera, in my opinion.
1: So I haven't seen the list, but I feel like this artist I'm going to throw at you, if she's not ahead of both of them...
0: Don't say it yet.
1: Okay.
0: Only because I want to see if somebody's going to guess them.
1: Oh, okay, I got you.
0: I don't want you to take any away from anybody yet. Setting show, you're on the air.
3: How about Pink?
1: Oh, you know she has to be up high.
0: You would think so. Now, we'll get to her, and I'll tell you where she places, but you are absolutely correct. She, Pink, comes in at number 7. What's your name?
3: Renee.
0: Renee. All right, Renee. I appreciate you calling. You're going to get hooked up with $50 from Wild Fork, okay?
3: Sweet. Thank you so much.
0: You're the best. Yes, Pink at number 7. Now,
1: that's kind of high for me.
0: Yeah, I mean, even Pink above Christina Aguilera seems crazy to me.
1: Because this is biggest female artist
0: of the 21st century.
1: It's not, it's not like specifically pop or R&B. I think Pink's kind of high.
0: And so
1: I might be wrong. But.
0: Wait, hold on. Let me find. I don't even know what this person's biggest song would ever even be. Hold on.
1: Who, Pink?
0: No. The person.
1: Like, neither do I.
0: No, the person that comes in at number 18. Because even at the... Now, I don't think this 18th spot should be above Christina or Avril. Hold on. There's got to be a song that people know with her. I feel like you would know better than me, but I'll just play... Oh, here we go. I think this one, maybe. You probably know more about this woman than I do.
1: Oh, SZA.
0: SZA.
1: Yeah.
0: Am I missing the, have I missed the SZA train?
1: She's higher than them, you said?
0: Yes.
1: SZA.
0: She is number 18, ahead of Christina, ahead of Avril.
1: I would agree with that.
0: You would?
1: Yeah.
0: What? Why?
1: Her music is just so good, bro.
0: So this is me. I'm just not hip enough to know this.
1: And we got to go with 21st Century. The artists you're naming, they're kind of on the back end of their career when 21st Century hit. Because this is at 2001, right? That's 21st Century, 2001, right?
0: Stand by.
1: Okay.
0: I know this song. This is cool. I'm down.
1: Yeah.
0: I'm down with this. Began on January 2001.
1: Yeah, so Britney was on her way out early 2000s.
0: Yeah.
1: Because it was in high school. She was already died down.
0: Maybe if that's
1: Christina
0: the way
1: was definitely not making huge music. She was just doing like shows and stuff at that point, right?
0: Now this seems like you're kind of cheating the list a little bit, just because if you had to guess, somebody from this group does appear higher on the list, and I'm not going to say it, but
1: because think about that. That means 24 years since 2001. You're going to say Britney and Christina made more music than like a SZA? Okay, Beyonce?
0: No.
1: Oh, Destiny's Child.
0: Destiny's Child.
1: They got ranked together?
0: They got ranked together. They got ranked. Well, I would say just wait and see what the rest of the list does. But
1: okay.
0: Destiny's Child at number 17.
1: Okay.
0: Which you, per your, yeah, I guess you're kind of right. But they were done making albums completely in 2004.
1: Yeah.
0: So your theory does not hold up with this.
1: No, I wouldn't put them that up. I think that's way too high for Destiny's Child. I guess it's because of what they... It wasn't... Oh, this is so hard. I don't understand it.
0: I'm going to rapid fire through a few. Well, actually, let me let somebody make another guess. Sending show, you're live on the air.
3: Taylor Swift.
1: Oh, you know who.
0: What do you know? Just the greatest gimme of a guess you could possibly have. Yeah. Coming in at number one is Tay-Tay herself, Taylor Swift. What's your name?
3: Katie,
0: you're going to get $50 in Wild Fork money, okay? Hang tight. I'll get your info in just a minute. Thank you, Katie. Thank you.
1: Can I throw out an art? Are you going to take another one?
0: No. We can. And if you're not Katie or Renee, I'm sorry, ladies. You can hang up. I don't want to make you hold for any longer than you need to.
1: I would say if she's not in the top 20, I don't even care about this list. Missy Elliott. I don't care about this list.
0: Not on the list, dude.
1: Stupid,
0: not on the list. And the thing is, I'm not going to lie, dude. I don't want to start a fight with you on a Friday. I don't want to bring any negative vibes. I don't, for a fact, know. As much as I love her music, I don't know that Missy's should be on this list.
1: What?
0: Now, I could take a couple out. How about this?
1: She's one of the best female MCs ever.
0: How about this?
1: And they're like, nah.
0: Would you be willing to trade SZA for Missy Elliott?
1: Yes. Me, personally, yes.
0: Okay, good.
1: I love Missy Elliott.
0: I do, too. Well, did you love her as much as you love her before you saw her in concert?
1: Yeah, I was always a big Missy fan. I like to dance. And her musics are all dance songs, and they were fun, and there's always Timbo beats, man. How could you not like it?
0: Timbo on the beat.
1: Quiet! Hush your mouth. Like, all that stuff? Come on.
0: Yeah, no, she is a... So this is going to offend you even more, I think, when you find out who's coming in at number 16. Based on the things you're saying right now.
1: Cardi B.
0: No, not exactly. But you're...
1: Nicki Minaj.
0: Dude, I love Nicki Minaj.
1: So do I. I'm not mad at that.
0: I feel like I want to be a bigger Nicki Minaj fan.
1: And she's Trini, so dude. I love that.
0: Oh, she is?
1: Yeah, she's Trini.
0: Oh, damn. Dude.
1: Her and Cardi B are actually both Trini.
0: Dude, I love her. I absolutely love Nicki Minaj. I feel like she's underrated. A handful of Wheezy, sprinkle
1: of Davies. Man, I ain't got no type like Jimmy and Sway Lee's. But if you ever heard the original to this song?
0: The old song? Like from back in the day or the original?
1: Yeah, like the original of this. Like
0: no.
1: It's not Nicki, it's the first person to ever do that. It was Biggie Smalls.
0: The beat? Like just the beat?
1: No. This was literally the premise. Like him talking about all the girls. He even talks about wanting to get with RuPaul before someone else because he thinks he's a little prettier. I'm like, oh, okay.
0: I feel like at some point we're going to have to rapid fire a few of these just to get through them. Number 15, I never have really gotten it. I still really don't get it. Billie Eilish at number 15.
1: I only know maybe two songs.
0: Yeah, so
1: I mean, you have to play it for me. Like, okay, yeah.
0: And it's so crazy because you see these, you know, not that every woman, I respect the fact she's like, don't objectify me. I don't want my body out there. But I mean, dude, you see pictures of her, you know, a little scantily clad, and the woman is just stacked on another level, and she has no desire of flopping them out for the public.
1: Did she come out too?
0: Oh, I think she is. I think she likes everybody. I think she'll, I think she might like a little boy and a little girl, to be honest with you. Not little.
1: Yeah.
0: Not little boys. Just a bit of boy and a bit of girl.
1: She puts her hand on a pants. She's happy with whatever she gets.
0: Exactly. Whatever she
1: finds. This works. I'll work.
0: Number 14. She's been mentioned. She's a legend. Is it the fact that this is the 21st century that put her so far down on the list? But for many of us of our generation, she's the queen, or was for a minute. It's Britney, bitch.
1: It's Pharrell beat. Dope ass beat.
0: Baby, can't you see? Now, I'm a fan of Carrie Underwood. I don't necessarily know that 13 feels like the right spot. Maybe she's a huge, you know, she's an American Idol winner. She's had tons of huge hits at number 13. But number 12, if you told me to give you my top five female artists of all time, she's in the top three. Absolutely okay. In the top three. You want to take a guess?
1: She's in your top five no matter what. Yep. It has to be
0: top three. I mean, if you want to take it one step further.
1: This is going to be a reach. Gwen Stefani. Who the hell is this? Not Gwen Stefani.
0: Oh, dude, you don't know this right off the get?
1: Oh, Mariah Carey.
0: Mariah Carey, baby.
1: Okay, I know this song. What number is she at?
0: Mariah Carey, far, far, far too low on the list at number 12.
1: Yeah. She wouldn't make my Rushmore.
0: She wouldn't? A female artist?
1: No. She's great. I wouldn't argue, be like, oh, she doesn't deserve to be on yours. She just wouldn't be on mine. Personal reason.
0: She's personal.
1: Well, I just don't care for a lot of her music. That's what I mean. She offended me.
0: When you say a personal reason, it makes you sound like she did something personal to you.
1: Listen, she cut off the traffic.
0: I thought you were going to be like, I was actually molested while Mariah Carey was playing in the background.
1: It was the Christmas song, actually. Thanks, Uncle.
0: Yeah, Mariah Carey is we're a big Mariah Carey household. My wife is a huge Mariah Carey fan and definitely on my top three. And I would say, I think, my top one or two, she's not even on this list, which isn't surprising. But number 11, real quick, let me throw out these two. Yeah. Let me throw out three real quick just to push us along the list. Number 11, she's got a beautiful voice. Another American Idol winner, Kelly Clarkson.
1: Okay. Great.
0: Cool. I think 11 feels about right. Number 10.
1: No, I wouldn't put
0: you say too high for Kelly?
1: Way too high for Kelly. What has she done besides American Idol, like music-wise?
0: Well, she's done things.
1: Did she sing Complicated? Was that her song?
0: No, that was Avril. We already played that song.
1: Yeah, see? I don't know Kelly's music. What's Kelly do?
0: I'm trying to think what she's...
1: Exactly.
0: Oh, man. She really doesn't.
1: No, that's a terrible spot
0: because this
1: her.
0: Is her... I don't even know if this was her American Idol song. Kelly Clarkson. I mean, I don't have a major issue with it. Okay?
1: I do. Higher than Mariah Carey, by the way.
0: Now that I have a problem.
1: Yeah.
0: Now that I do have a problem.
1: Yeah.
0: Now, I would say if we were getting to...
1: Do you know what the biggest Kelly Clarkson thing I know is? The joke Steve Carell does in 4-Year-Old Version when he just yells her name out. That's what I associate with her.
0: Well, she's
1: if
0: out there.
1: If you say Kelly Clarkson, I go, Kelly Clarkson!
0: She hosts a TV show that's on every single day.
1: With like The View?
0: She's not on The View, no.
1: See, I don't know her work.
0: No, but she does stuff. She's out there. Even if you don't know it, she's out there. I'm not simping for Kelly, but...
1: Sounds like you are.
0: Shrilling
1: for her.
0: I respect this number, and I think it should be a little bit higher. But number 10, Alicia Keys.
1: She would be on my Rushmore.
0: Yes, safe to say.
1: She would be on my Rushmore, without a doubt. Alicia Keys. I actually saw her in concert, and I was going to go like with someone in like, this last minute, I brought like my sneaky link. One of the best concerts I've been to.
0: And
1: I thought I was
0: going
1: to hate
0: it.
1: Yeah, and I thought I was going to hate it.
0: Yeah, she's just got a beautiful voice.
1: Yeah.
0: Number 10, Alicia Keys.
1: And she's so naturally beautiful. Like, her songs are like some of the things, like, goes with Mariah Carey. If you go on American Idol, you sing this. you better have the vocals.
0: You better bring
1: the
0: heat.
1: That's a hard thing, yeah.
0: You better be ready to bring the heat.
1: And not only bring the heat, I would sing Alicia, which is impossible for some of these.
0: Number 9 on the list. I guess I'm okay with it. I guess she's very popular and has been over the past 10 to 15 years. We were good. Miley Cyrus.
1: Oh. We were gold. It would have took me a while to figure that out. Definitely does not deserve to be in the top 10.
0: Number 8, Ariana Grande. Number 7, it's already been discussed, was Pink.
1: Too high. Top 20, yes. Not top 10.
0: Now, number 6, this may be low. When in my head, this may be low for this person. Stand by.
1: Where is it? I'm going to finish this list. I want to know where Janet Jackson is.
0: Dude, well.
1: I'm going to hate that.
0: Spoiler alert.
1: She didn't make the list.
0: She's not coming. She's not coming.
1: Oh, I know. Not at this point, I know.
0: Number 6, Lady Gaga. Which, that feels right. Top 10 for Lady Gaga. I'm fine with that.
1: Yeah.
0: Number 5, Katy Perry. That feels very high.
1: Very high.
0: I mean, Katy Perry, I feel like, fell off the face of the earth. Like, yeah. I don't even think people like Katy Perry anymore.
1: After the Super Bowl, I was kind of like, all right, guess we're done with her.
0: I do love the song. Have you seen A Star Is Born?
1: No.
0: Oh, why do you say it like that?
1: I don't like rom-com. It's not even a rom-com.
0: It's just full of rom.
1: Yeah.
0: Why not?
1: I just don't care about those. The stories I can never relate to. Be like, yeah, man. Dude. Remember when I was a traveling musician trying to make it, and then that one guy found me in a bar and then brought me on tour? Isn't that what it is?
0: So you have to have lived something to appreciate the movie?
1: I see what you're saying.
0: So you're saying, like,
1: I did kind of talk myself into a corner.
0: If I've never, what are you, like, Transformers?
1: I've never been on the Titanic. I'm going to watch the Titanic.
0: Yeah, that doesn't. I can't
1: relate to that love story.
0: Your logic is flawed. Dude, A Star Is Born is an amazing movie.
1: Okay.
0: One of my favorite movies. Easy.
1: Okay.
0: And it's yes, he plucks Lady Gaga, Bradley Cooper, who's a stud.
1: He doesn't sing.
0: Oh, yeah, he does.
1: He sings his own parts.
0: Yeah, Jackson Maine, baby.
1: Good for him.
0: He sings, and he scoops her out of obscurity. Rightfully so. Now I got to play you. Since you came from a boy, since you came from a boy, Bradley Cooper, I gotta cut you off.
1: Shrill for him, yeah.
0: Well, I seriously shrill for Bradley Cooper and A Star Is Born.
1: You know, some of these people that made the list, like, I'm looking at the lower numbers, and I'm like, I still don't know how Nelly Furtado made number 43.
0: Oh, Nelly Furtado? Oh, geez.
1: She's in the top 50. That's crazy.
0: So this is Bradley Cooper singing, by the way. Sorry to play a male artist in the midst of all this, lady love.

0: What do you think of that? Huh? A little bit more than a hangover to him, okay?
1: Yeah.
0: Respect the man, Jackson Maine. Number four, very well placed. I understand why she's there. Adele at number four.
1: Okay, yes.
0: Although she appeared with Destiny's Child, respectable and probably the right thing to do, I think. Beyonce at number three.
1: Yes.
0: A lot of people were mad about number two because they say she just hasn't put out enough music to put herself on the list at this place. But I absolutely love her and I got no beef at all with Rihanna being at number two.
1: Yeah, I love me some Rihanna. I always say this, a controversial opinion, Rihanna made better music. Beyonce was just a better singer, performer too. But I love Rihanna.
0: And there might even be like more power behind Beyonce. You know what I mean? Like the industry power.
1: Of course.
0: And number one, somebody already guessed it. It's a thing. She is the most popular female artist of our generation. And there's, you don't even really need to guess too much about it. It's the one and only. Taylor Swift.

0: Oh, wow. What a treat. I just got a text from Kayla. For the old school Drew Garabo Live listeners, the Kayla must be in town. She texted me and said, agreed. Hashtag justice for Xtina. Heading from Justin to Kelly with the single greatest cinematic treasure known to man. How dare you? Or from Justin to Kelly. Oh, what a treat to know that Kayla's out there listening.
1: Kayla, you're wrong. I'm sorry.
0: Have you ever you never crossed paths? She was well never. Gone by the time you were here.
1: For those opinions.
0: Now I will say, this is gonna sound weird. And I'm ready for the backlash that comes with it. And you probably don't even know who this person is, but she is absolutely my favorite female artist. Shame me, judge me, mock me, and ridicule me if you must.
1: Shania Twain.
0: That's a great guess. But that is incorrect. You might not even know who this person is. She hasn't had a hit in a minute. Dude, Colby Calais.
1: I was going to say, see, my second guess was Carrie Underwood.
0: She was already on the list. Dude, Colby Calais is so underrated.
1: Never heard of
0: it. Have you never even heard this song?
1: No. Wait.
0: Now, and I'm playing this.
1: That part sounded familiar.
0: I'm only playing this song because it's absolutely the song that everybody knows. But some of us out there have listened to all of her deep cuts and all of her music along the way. Dude, we saw her at The Sound. It was like one of the first shows they did. She was flawless live. She's now kind of trying to do more country type music, but
1: oh, she's not country.
0: No, she wasn't then. She kind of is now.
1: That's what I was guessing. She sounds kind of country.
0: And I'm not willing to say absolutely number one. I'm also willing to say she's got a solid place in the top three.
1: Oh.
0: I mean, we all walk different paths, Diz, okay? Not everybody, you know, not everybody likes what you're into, okay? And not everybody likes what I'm into. And Colby Calais, shout out to my dude Jeff Glenn out there, who I know listens to the show. He's a fellow Colby Calais lover. He actually was wearing a Colby Calais shirt out at Reggae Rise Up.
1: I've never heard this one. Is this a deeper cut one?
0: This is a little bit of a deeper cut, yeah.
1: Okay.
0: And it's, you know, I understand not everybody wants to listen to music like this, but I like it. I like her a lot. And you know, she's on the underground, not quite blow up part of it yet, but I would also say we had her on the show last Friday. When it comes to females that are like in my rotation of actual music I listen to, Article Sound System and Logan are somewhere near the top of that list when it comes to females that I will actively go and play their music. Right now, you know.
1: I'll give you that one. That's a good one.
0: In the newer genre. Take time. Don't go anywhere. When we come back, we've got more to get to as we make way for John's Joints at 3 o'clock with Drew Garabo. Dude, you know I love a map. Dude, and this is a map that determines which state you are most likely to get abducted by aliens.
1: I will
0: tell you where Florida ranks on that list. And dude, there's something going on out in the waters. Something is happening or has happened off of Daytona Beach. People have footage of it. It hasn't really been explained yet. So we'll dig into where you can get abducted and find out if there's an alien mothership headed to Earth as we speak. That doesn't make you feel anything.
1: Bored. No, I'm kidding.
0: Dude, you're cold-hearted, dude. You got a cold soul, dude. That's what it is.
1: The first song you put on by her, I was a little more into.
0: Whatever, dude. Screw it. Just screw it. Hold on. I had a song I wanted. Let me just turn this off because
1: You're bored too?
0: Well, no. The more I listen to it, the more mad it makes me that you don't like it. So I'm just going to. Maybe this is what you're into.
1: Hey.
0: We'll be back in just a minute, but before we do that, I got to tell you about my friends at Hawkins Service Co. 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
3: In St. Pete, a crash 275 north beyond 22nd Avenue. Left lane blockage. Looks like fire rescue and other emergency crew on the scene here. Report of a crash Missouri Avenue between Druid Road and 60 at Turner Street. In Hillsborough, some increased volume on I-4 West around Fritzky Road back beyond Branch Forbes. This is Eric with traffic.
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0: SunToyota.com. I'm meteorologist Jim Weber in the Sky Tower Weather Center. Heat advisory is up for today. That goes until 7 o'clock tonight with those heat indices values up to about 110 during the afternoon. Otherwise, partly cloudy, isolated inland shower, daytime high of 93 degrees. Then tonight, we really don't cool down all that much. Overnight low down to 82 degrees. Back up into the 90s as we head into tomorrow, 92, 93 degrees. Likely seeing that heat advisory again.
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0: Hey, hey, hey, welcome back to Senning Show in the mix on a free ball and freight haul and freeloading Friday. A shout out to Brandon J from the YouTube chat. He is who ultimately decided to give the tickets to. His vote, or at least his favorite artist, was Dan Kelly, who's kind of an underrated pick. He's the lead singer of Fortunate Youth. He's doing his own set. And he also said, and I'm secretly in love with Dizzy. Oh. So for those two reasons alone, I thought that was a great reason to give them to Brandon J. Congratulations. I do have, I think, the last thing I have left. There's some Monster Jam tickets. So we'll do that little bit.
24: Wear that love proudly, though, dog. Don't hide it.
0: Yeah, don't hide it. Don't let it be a secret. Yeah. I am John Senning. He is Dizzy. And that is Danielle. She joins us every Friday in the 2 o'clock hour. It's one for the ladies. We do all sorts of fun things. And I wanted to tell you, I wrote this note down right here. We had this long conversation in our, I think it was in our first sauna session.
24: Oof. That's the one that I didn't know I would make it out of.
25: Yeah, I heard you guys were kind of punks.
0: Yeah, she was. But
24: the table's a punk.
0: Yeah, wait, yeah. Let me say this first, and then
24: say
0: we'll get to that.
24: Say what you have to say, and then I am ready with a rebuttal.
0: Yeah, no. But what I wanted to say, we had this a long conversation about how you were having trouble sleeping.
24: Yes.
0: And I'm like, do this, do that, take that, do this, take weed, do that, bye-bye. And you were just like, no, I'm not doing any of that. Dude, starting on that night, and I said this quickly earlier, I have not slept more than like 3 hours in a night. And I feel like you gave it to me. I feel like something about you like put it into the universe and now I cannot sleep. I think I fell asleep for the first time last night at like 4 a.m. And then I was back up like around 6:30 and I have no idea. I have to say I'm not worrying about things, but I'm just thinking of stuff.
24: That's what it is.
0: All night long. And ever since that moment when I was like, hey, you should do this, you should do that, I haven't slept, and I feel like it's your fault.
24: Well, I feel like you gave me your perfect sleeping, because I have been sleeping perfectly. Oh, I have not.
0: Oh, I was going to say, maybe that's what it is.
24: Absolute trash, CE most every hour, every night.
0: I'd take it for a few days just to let you have a little bit of a little bit of sleep. But
24: it was okay last night. Our dog saw a raccoon at like 1:30 this morning and decided to let everybody know.
0: Oh,
24: and
0: if
24: it wasn't for that, I would have slept a little bit more.
0: Rightfully so. I had to leave the bed last night, which I never do. I went to the other room. I'm like, let me try anything that I can. And that didn't really work either. But back to the sauna. Back to the moment that my real question is, and we went out to Emerge, E-M-R-J, spelled that right. Shout out to our guy, John. It's this awesome company. They mostly do kind of like commercial cold plunges. He does stuff for people's homes, but they're doing it for like the pro baseball teams.
24: Donnie Wahlberg.
0: I don't know if he wants all his accounts shared, but we're sharing them. So it's just a really cool spot, and he's got the cold plunges in there, and then he has a wood-fired sauna, and he lets people go there and things like that. And it's funny because we did three rounds, 15 minutes in the sauna, and then 3 minutes in the cold plunge.
25: And everyone did them, no issue?
0: I wouldn't go that far, but
24: I had no issue. Well, I had an issue, but I got past it.
0: You
24: quick.
0: Did get past it.
24: Quick.
0: I guess my bigger question was, in that first round in the sauna, did you not let on how much you were dying? were you playing it cool?
24: Oh, I was playing it very cool.
0: Yeah, I thought so as well.
24: I didn't realize when we got there. So John is like actively opening and shutting the door to this cedar.
0: Not me, the other, the John,
24: the John that owns everything is like opening and shutting the door. He's like, I got to cool this thing down. It's like 180 degrees.
25: Oh my God.
24: And at that point I went, oh no, I have never done either of these things before.
0: 180, by the way, not bad. That's like almost where you should be.
25: Is it?
0: Yeah.
24: And when I sit in a hot tub typically that's just slightly over 100 degrees, after about 3 minutes,
0: you're sensitive.
24: I have to sit outside. I have to like take my body out of the hot tub and sit on the side.
0: Danielle was freaking out. We should note that like beforehand, she's like, I was very nervous. I'm so scared. We should get there. And she's like, I'm so worried, which... It made me feel good. I feel like we don't get to see you squirm enough, and it brought me joy that you were worried.
24: I was absolutely in your territory. I was very nervous. So the first time we were in the sauna, they flipped over this like sand timer, and it's just counting down, but it's literally counting down 15 minutes. So if you're watching it like I very much was the first round, it's like watching a pot of water waiting for it to boil. Well, and I'm like...
0: Best part, though, at one point, I think it was even John who was kind of running the show. He goes, well, we've been in here for 12 minutes. I think that's good enough. And I was like, nah, we got to do the full 15. And yeah. I saw you die a little bit when that moment happened.
24: I died a lot of it, but I was not going. Here's the thing. I looked up all these things like, hey, I've never done this before. What should I do? And it says women, the first time you cold plunge, should do it for 60 to 90 seconds at a temperature between 50 and 60 degrees. So I would like to put it right on the board, on the books, or on whatever, that I did all three rounds, 3 minutes at 46 degrees with circulating water, which makes it feel a lot colder than
0: that. Right. A little bit of the body out of the water. Didn't get the shoulders down.
25: Didn't do it fully. You did all the exercises completely.
0: Yeah.
25: But, you know.
0: Yeah, thank you.
24: Oh, my goodness.
0: You know. Dude, what a moment. Dude.
24: What an absolute moment.
0: I can't help but feel like, you know, the wind has been blowing in one direction for a while around here. So what a special moment to have somebody on my side for once.
24: Have you ever done a cold plunge?
25: Yes, absolutely.
0: Oh, yeah, big cold plunger. Okay. Oh, yeah, that's what they call him. They call them the...
25: Cold plunge dizzy.
0: Yeah, cold plunge dizzy. The deep dive dizz, because he goes to the bottom. He, like, swims around. He likes to bring those little rings with him, and then he, like, scoops them up. Yeah.
24: I don't know if you heard this happen, but I was sitting directly next to you, and the first time I got in the cold plunge, I was like, I felt more ready than ever because I was so hot from coming out of the sauna. And so I was like, I'm good. I'm going to do this. I'm not going to think about it. I'm going to get in, and I'll figure it out when I get in there. For anyone who has not done this before, you actually have to figure it out before you get in, because as you are getting in, it needs to be figured out and you need to be breathing the way you should be breathing.
0: Yes, immediately.
24: I didn't do that, and so I couldn't catch my breath, and I was involuntarily, I don't know if you heard this, I'm involuntarily making noises like...
0: I heard it. I heard the noises.
25: Make sure you breathe.
24: I was so embarrassed, and I couldn't make it stop, so I...
0: She plopped down and immediately plopped right back out. She's like, whoa, no. I thought at that moment it was all over,
24: because
0: honestly.
24: Because of the sheer embarrassment of the fact that I am making completely involuntary noises that I cannot control. I got out of the... I was like, I can't do this. And they said, you're good. It's mental. You got to get back in. And then I was fine.
0: You did. You were. I mean, yeah. I mean, for a beginner, yeah. I mean, you kept a lot of your body out of the water, whole arms on the side. But, you know, you're pretty good.
25: Oh, you didn't. That's not...
0: Yeah, pretty good.
24: Okay.
0: She did like a lower body cold plunge, I'd say.
25: That's like when you did your exercise, you held the table when you went down.
0: That is essentially the same thing. Think. Or if my squats were about a quarter as deep as they really were. It was a good time, but it was honestly.
24: I didn't
0: awesome.
24: Text you the next day and let you know how in pain I was
0: from
24: like,
0: that.
24: From, yeah, exactly. Well, like you text me from a warm up, from a body weight warm up, and you're like,
0: I see what you're saying.
25: She's a good form with that too.
0: She does. But they're different.

0: Obviously, like I'm probably sweating. I am sweating right now. Like I'm running. I'm running hot. So I think I almost have an advantage. But I will tell you that he had one, and it's like one you go walk up the stairs to, and then you step down in, so you can like stand while your whole body is submerged. And that one was at like, what did he say? 34 degrees 30, or some?
1: 39.
0: Was it 39?
1: Yeah. Probably felt like 34.
0: She's probably smudging the numbers. It was at 34, I think. And like that. That will burn your, that one hurt. Like
2: yeah.
0: That one felt like you were about to get hypothermia at some point. But it was a great time. I hope we can do it again. We
2: need how long do you stay in
0: We
2: it?
0: Need to bring Diz. 3 minutes.
2: Okay.
0: 3 minutes.
1: Okay.
2: Yeah, you it's not terrible.
0: You think you can do it?
1: It's not terrible.
2: Yeah, I mean, you guys go in the sauna first and do it.
0: Yeah, right? Yeah.
2: It's the same thing as that when I used to do it, we used to train outside playing sports, and then they'd fill the garbage pails with ice and all, yeah, and we do it that way. Yeah.
1: In Canada?
2: No, here.
1: Okay. My nose in this, I don't know if this is a thing, because it's not, it wasn't like a plug-in sauna. It was like, there are coals.
0: It's wood burning. Like, this dude's loading logs
1: John
0: into the sauna.
1: John is, like, pouring water over the coals.
0: I was making it worse. Yeah, I was torturing them.
1: My right nostril, every once in a while when I would breathe in, felt like if I were to touch my skin to like a live burner. Like it wasn't like it was, like it was.
2: Oh, I get it. Yeah.
1: It was.
2: But you're
1: so
2: supposed to be breathing in a lot.
0: It's good for
2: you're
0: you.
2: You're supposed to clear out everything.
1: And I looked across because I'm sitting across. So Lloyd's sitting diagonal from me. I'm sitting next to John that owns the place. And then I'm looking at John Senning. And John Senning is, and you will say this, you're known to be a moist looking man, right?
0: Oh, yeah. I'm a moist boy.
1: So I look across him. I'm like, oh, man. He's like more moist than I'm used to seeing him, but we've only been in here for
0: like
1: 2 minutes.
0: I'm essentially like squirting. Like I'm like you could legitimately see probably some little
1: I wasn't
0: my pores are and they're so open, like they're just always flowing, like they're ready to give. And I mean, yeah. So
1: I was gonna say I looked down at myself and I was pretty sweaty also.
0: You were not as wet as me though. I was super wet.
1: Not trying to.
0: I was so wet. Oh God.
1: What are we doing?
0: You literally just was the conversation that you wanted to have about how wet I was.
1: That's not the conversation.
0: Wet you were. Dry you were. Dry you were. Very dry compared to the rest of us. But it was a fun time.
2: And
0: real team building.
2: Homeboy, you said, right, he only did it once.
0: He did it twice.
2: Okay, he
0: didn't do the third round.
1: Well, he also has something going on with his knee right now.
2: Yeah, it's called being a little bitch.
1: Hey, you would not say it to his face.
2: Did you
1: hear
2: me?
1: He's listening right now. Who would not say it to his face?
2: Like a little bitch.
0: Dude, that would have been so great if he was here. He busted through the door.
2: I'm like, John, tell me what you were saying.
0: He throws you over his shoulder. And, dude, the man, he's a specimen.
2: He is.
0: I don't know what he does, but he could be a pro wrestler. He could be an MMA fighter. He could be like he's jacked.
2: Yeah, I do remember when I gave him daps and I hit him. I like bounced off.
0: Yeah, he is. He's a rock solid man. You can actually see if you want to see the video. I was added as a collaborator, so if you just go to @TheJohnSenning on Instagram, Lloyd did a great little montage of the whole experience, and it was a lot of fun. You want to hit some stuff?
1: Yeah. Oh gosh, I got to open it up. I'm ill prepared.
0: No, it's okay. If somebody wants to, we'll give away at the end of this segment. If everybody wants to get on the phone line, I did tell you it's a freeloading Friday. You don't have to share a horrific story. We're not going to make you jump through hoops. Just a fun Friday to give some people stuff to listen to the station. If you do want to go to Monster Jam, you can hop on the phone line, 800-771-1025, and I'll take two callers during the commercial break and hook you up with Monster Jam.
2: Nice.
0: Are your kids still Monster Jam kids?
1: Yeah. Oh, yeah.
0: Dude, I love Monster Jam.
2: Who's your go-to?
0: I've got a lot of go-tos. Max D is my all-time favorite because he was around. He used to be the Goldberg truck when I was growing up. Nice. So we had him. Obviously, Gravedigger, Son of a Digger.
1: Zombie's good.
0: Zombie is really good. Who else is kind of new that I like? Wild Thing is fun. He's kind of like the underdog. So it's just every time I go, it just blows my mind. It absolutely does. Okay, what do you
2: think? Yeah, I thought I was going to like it. I had a great time at Monster
0: Jam. Dude, how could you not? You're watching these things that like feels shouldn't be flying through the air, and you're going to go if you call 800-771-1025. Take it away, Danielle.
1: So there's a trend going around where people are sharing the strangest rules that their parents had for them growing up.
0: I love this.
1: The one that I had actually was like, it was a rule that I followed, and then I found out later, I think in my adult life, that it was an absolute lie meant to protect something in our house from me consuming.
0: Oh, this is fun.
1: So my dad used to tell us that he would buy Italian ice, like the Luigi's Italian ice,
0: and
1: put it in the freezer. And he would tell us that it was burping medicine.

0: And he would eat it. He would take a bite. And nice. Then he would burp. And then he would take another bite. And he would burp. And we
1: such a dad move.
0: Dude, followed along.
2: I have heard of things like that where there's like clips of kids and they come in and their mom's like eating a pint of ice cream and the kid like, is that the spicy ice cream again? They're like, yeah, there's none of the regular ice cream. This is the spicy ice cream. And that's just a boss move. That's good old fashioned parenting. Do you remember the moment in life when you like ate or figured
0: yes,
2: out that it was
0: I ate
2: just-
0: it and it was so good. And I just thought about how many times I had left an entire box untouched because I thought it was literally medication. I don't even know that they left the box. I think he would just put the tubs. So it's not even like it looked like it came from the store. You know what I mean? Like it was just in there.
2: That's a boss move. Sometimes you got to keep some things for daddy and tell whatever lies you need to do to make sure that the little rugrats don't eat anything.
0: You had strict parents. What was a weird rule?
2: Well, it's weird because like these rules are just different. But when we talk about strict parents, my biggest thing was just how they locked down the TV.
0: Oh, mine
2: too. They locked down the TV. They took away cable for many, many years. Oh, we had no cable. Like that. they pulled the plug. And then when we got it, they... Like back in the day where you probably had to like call and put in paperwork, they blocked out MTV so I couldn't watch Beavis and Butthead.
1: Damn, that's
0: what shows did you ever fake to your friends that you watched because everyone was watching it? I have two.
2: Mine was probably Beavis and Butthead, to be honest. I mean, that was all I wanted. All I wanted to do was watch Beavis and Butthead and wrestling. So, I mean, it was at the point like the DX Suck It era. We had no cable during that. So I would have to like go to my aunt's house and get on the dial-up internet and like go to these weird wrestling websites and just read about it. So wrestling and Beavis and Butthead.
0: I never got to watch the Power Rangers.
2: Oh,
0: so I like literally, no. I would That's memorize, insane. Like I knew that there was a yellow one that was a girl and Trini, I think the pink girl was Kimberly, right?
1: Kimberly, yeah.
0: So I would memorize that. And then I would go have conversations as if I had seen
2: that's fun.
0: These episodes.
1: Dude, remember when Zach was talking to Billy and they had that joke with Kimberly laughing?
2: You probably
1: were like, yeah, Danielle.
2: You probably really got lost when they really had the, our favorite era, when Tommy was locked up in the cave and then he reemerged as the...
1: What'd he turn into?
2: If you had to lie your way through this.
0: Fiery guy.
1: No, he was the Green Ranger and he turned into the...
2: Wait. Let's see if we can pretend like we're at school. Hold on.
1: Oh, yeah.
2: Hold on. We're going to pretend like we're at school and you have to pretend like you know what we're talking about. Legitimately, okay?
1: Yeah.
3: Hey, Dizzy. What's up, dude?
1: Hey, John.
3: Hey, dude. So good. Let me tickle you. I love tickling my buddies. Dude, did you watch it? Oh, hey, Danielle.
1: Hi, Danny.
3: Hey, Danny girl. Hey, I'm going to pull your hair. Did you watch Power Rangers yesterday?
1: Oh, did I watch it? You saw when they turned into the Megazord?
2: That was so cool.
0: My gosh. Kimberly was so great in that episode.
2: What about what Tommy did, though? Can you believe it? Can you believe Tommy? You know what he was, right?
0: I can't believe it. It was crazy. Well, I just thought it was so wild. I ran out of the
2: room.
0: What
2: was your favorite part when he did the big thing?
0: It was right after it happened.
1: What's your favorite color?
0: It's purple.
1: So you must have been really excited when Tommy turned into...
0: The Purple Ranger!
2: Get out of here!
1: She's lying.
2: You
1: get
2: suck.
1: Out of here.
2: Let's throw her off the top of the playground. Yeah.
1: It was the White Ranger. White power. Yeah. I mean...
2: Dude, do you even know that Tommy turned into the White Ranger? You didn't even know that?
0: I don't know.
2: Greatest era of Power Rangers on planet Earth. What exactly happened? He got kidnapped, right? They locked him in a cave.
1: Green Ranger was bad because she brainwashed him. They had to rewire him.
2: Rita Repulsa.
1: So they had to rewire him,
2: that bitch.
1: They're like, we got to make him pure, white and pure. Yeah.
2: That is interesting the way they did that, considering that the Black Ranger was black and the Yellow Ranger was Asian. The fate of the world is lying. So then they got a new ranger, and it's like, oh, there's a new White Ranger, and it was like, who's it going to be? And then here comes Tommy.
0: And then
2: hot.
0: There was no more Green
1: hot
0: Ranger
1: ass.
0: Anymore?
2: No, there wasn't actually, was there? Maybe eventually, maybe.
1: Yeah, maybe
2: in some
1: reappeared as the Green, but...
2: Reignited version, but...
1: He was white and rot.
2: And they're like, Tommy, whoa, we missed you, dude.
1: So you used to pretend you never got caught.
0: No, I don't think
2: so. Kids are stupid.
0: Yeah,
2: though.
0: They
2: Kids
0: were. Dumb.
2: And they just don't assume that you're not watching.
0: I couldn't watch Ninja Turtles.
1: So like, anything none of cool.
2: What the hell?
0: I couldn't watch Looney Tunes. And the reason I remember
2: the
0: reason.
2: What's going on?
0: So Looney Tunes.
1: They don't want them to drop anvils on other people's heads?
0: Literally. That's the reason.
1: Oh my God.
0: It was violent. I was told that when the anvil was dropped on Roadrunner's head, that was violent. And I couldn't watch it.
2: That is crazy. Now, I didn't know until I watched that documentary recently that there was a big push from parents and stuff. And they did actually change. You can go back and watch the early Power Rangers to just a few episodes in. There was a big change because they said kids were beating the hell out of each other and they were too realistic.
1: Yeah.
2: And then they kind of went to more of a caricature style thing. But a kid in, I want to say it was New Zealand or Australia, killed another kid on the playground playing Power Rangers, and they like sued the Power Rangers.
1: Yeah, we weren't allowed to bring our Power Ranger weapons in for show and tell or for recess or anything like that. And the Ninja Turtles, I remember that was a big thing too. In the first one, it was so dark and gritty and it was loved. But kids were imitating it. And
2: you're talking about the movie.
1: The movie.
2: Oh, yeah, okay.
1: And in the second Ninja Turtles, they never used their weapons.
2: Danielle, rapid fire us through some of these family rules, because I think there's some funny ones in there.
0: Okay, we had to leave the room if we wanted to pass gas and be...
2: Wait, these are from your house?
0: No.
2: Oh, okay. No. Well, you said we.
0: That's what it says.
2: I know, no.
0: This is what people say.
2: I know, I'm just making
0: sure. These are comments, my bad.
2: Yeah, I know.
1: It did kind of sound like it was her family again.
0: And the word fart was a curse word, so that would be the F word in their house.
2: Dude, I love that. I would love to be, dude, that's my house. If I'm having kids, that rule is being implemented.
1: You don't like farts?
2: No.
1: At all.
2: It's disgusting. And if you say it, if you do it, you're probably getting put up for adoption.
1: You want to hear something crazy? I taught them to pull my finger. They thought it was the greatest thing they've ever heard. I was never the pull your finger
2: guy. I'm calling Child Protection Services.
1: And they're like, oh my God, Dizzy is the funniest.
2: I'm calling Child Protective Services.
0: No stepping on the bath mat with wet feet.
2: That is insane.
0: That is insane.
1: Is that what it's for?
2: Yeah, you would think that is that's absolutely insane. That they should probably have their kids taken away as well.
1: Yeah, whose family does this?
0: We had one cup by the kitchen sink. If you're thirsty, you use that cup and put it back for other family members. We would wash it in the dishwasher every 2 days or so.
1: That's insane.
2: I don't know that I've seen that. I definitely haven't had it in my own house, but I do feel like I'm familiar with the antics of like having a drink cup by the sink. But I actually thought that was more in the bathroom. Like when everybody goes to brush their teeth and stuff, and then you'd have a little cup there that people rinse their mouths out with.
1: Or something
2: like that.
0: I wasn't allowed to invite a friend over for a second time until they invited me over to their house. These are what other people have said.
2: I wasn't allowed to
0: invite a friend over for a second time until they invited me to their house. My mom kept track of how many times I invited kids over and demanded they reciprocate before I could invite them again.
1: It's funny because mine was the opposite way. If I went to a house... And then I was like, I want to go sleep over at so-and-so's again. And she's like, no. I'm like, why? She's like, well, then they're going to have to come sleep over here. We can't just keep sending you there. So then we'll have to.
2: Yeah, we're going to have to reciprocate.
1: Exactly.
2: That actually makes more sense. Yeah. So you go up there, go over eating all their food and using up their electricity. They're going to want to come over here and do the same for us.
1: Mom's like, they're not coming to eat our snacks.
2: That's funny.
0: This scene, do you want me to move on to something else or keep going?
2: Hit me with one more and then we need to take a break.
0: All right, there's one more. I wasn't allowed to watch anything that depicted a dysfunctional family. Maybe in case I realized that was us. That also reminded me, and I got a text from Fisher, who had similar rules to me, not allowed to watch The Simpsons ever. I was never allowed. Or Married with Children was another really big one.
2: Married with Children was a good one, but I almost kind of get that.
0: Everybody loved it, and I was not allowed to watch it.
1: I did not know you grew up in Auschwitz.
2: Yeah.
1: That's news to me.
2: Dude, that is, I forget, how many siblings do you have?
0: One.
2: Sister, right?
0: Yeah.
2: Yeah. And was she younger or older?
0: Younger.
2: Really? Because it's almost like the violent stuff. That, to me, is more rules that you put in place for boys.
1: Yeah.
2: Like, you're worried your boys are going to go beat people up. Like, I would think, were you like a little tomboy?
0: I don't know if she followed the rules.
1: Yeah.
2: But you did,
0: very
2: of course.
0: Different. I followed all.
2: That, see, it is funny, because sometimes strict kids that have strict parents end up being wild children. You went the opposite direction. You, like, took it to heart and just lived your whole life like that.
0: They got one of each. She more than makes up for it.
2: That's a great point. I think it's so funny. Not funny, isn't the word. Like how two kids can live in the same house with the same parents and the same rules and the same life and turn out so deeply at their core differently.
0: I think that my parents were so like everything is the same that it didn't hit with the both of us the same way. Like my kids, they have different currencies. One cares about like being taken away from sports. The other cares about if I go in his nature collection and free his stick.
2: You gotta learn how to work these kids.
0: Where is it gonna hurt? That's why I'm getting you.
2: It's tough.
0: Turn it.
2: Do not go anywhere. We got more with Danielle coming up. John's joints at the top of the hour, 3 o'clock. Drew Garabo joins the fray. So make sure you keep it locked to 102.5 The Bone. And I do see you on the phone lines. I'm going to pick a couple winners for the Monster Jam. 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I play hard on so many women. 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
5: That earlier Pinellas crash, 275 North beyond 22nd Avenue, now off to the left shoulder. FHP still on the scene here, towing phase. Up in Pasco, crash southbound 41 at School Road. Backstop and go to Hale. Little congestion in Hillsborough, Bierce Avenue westbound at Nebraska. Hillsborough Avenue eastbound delayed at Mango Road. This is Eric with
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0: First things first, I've got some good news and some bad news for the now five, formerly six people on hold who believe that they're going to win Monster Jam tickets. I'll take you one at a time. Hi, who might you be?
1: I call shenanigans. This is Gerald. I call shenanigans.
0: I just asked your name.
1: I just asked your name.
0: I didn't ask any further superfluous information. Your name is?
1: Gerald.
0: Please hold, Gerald. Hi there. It's 102.5 The Bone. What's your name?
2: Hey, Drew. It's Billy and Bradenton, buddy.
0: Hi, Billy. Oh, that's a good use of alliteration there, Billy and Bradenton, buddy. It's a beautiful boy band. Hang on one second for me, Billy and Bradenton, buddy. Hi there. It's 102.5 The Bone. Who are you?
3: Rick.
0: Should be writing this down. One moment, Rick. That's Rick, Billy, and that first guy whose name I already forgot. You remember his name, Maurice? Who am I asking?
4: Daryl.
0: It was definitely not Daryl.
4: He sounded like a Daryl.
0: He did not. Hi there. Who might you be on 102.5 The Bone?
5: Hey, this is Bo.
0: Did you say Boo?
5: Bo. B-O. Bo.
0: Oh, okay. I thought you were trying to scare me. All right. One second, Bo. Hi there. 102.5 The Bone. Who are you?
6: Brendan.
0: Hey, Brendan. Hang on one sec, bud. Now we got a new caller, so that makes six. Hi there. Who are you?
7: This is Bart in Tampa.
0: Hi, Bart in Tampa. What were you calling for?
7: I just wanted to say hello.
0: Oh, hi. See you later. So, to you five people, formerly six on hold, you were diligently listening to the Sending Show today. And when John said he had Monster Jam tickets to give away, you called up. I don't fault you for that. Because the best of Sending Show you just heard was so relevant and vibrant that you thought you were listening to live radio. I kind of love that. I'm not going to lie. I love, love, love that. For me. For you. I don't know if I love it so much because, here's the bad news. And none of you have hung up yet. Good. I hope you stay on hold. The bad news, let's just get this out of the way first. It was a recorded Sending Show, and Monster Jam took place back in March and February at Raymond James Stadium. That's the bad news. Got that out of the way. Now I have good and better news for all five of you. What was your name again, first guy?
1: It was Gerald. It's spelled like Gerald, but it's Gerald.
0: Wait, did your parents call you Gerald?
1: Oh, my God. So it's like Harold with a G. And yes, I think it was a Southern thing. I was born in Texas, but it's spelled exactly like Gerald, but it's pronounced Gerald.
0: I feel like I could do an hour on your name and the trauma that has undoubtedly caused you throughout your life. Gerald. And you have to probably repeat that eight times when you're talking to people, right?
1: No, most times I just say my name is G. That's my nickname. Everybody calls me G. Everybody knows me as G. But sometimes I have to use my real name, and it's Gerald.
0: Are you the only Gerald on the planet? Have you ever Googled Gerald? I've never Googled Gerald. Mo, you ever Googled Gerald?
4: I've never Googled Gerald.
0: Gerald, have you Googled Gerald?
1: I've Googled my first and last name. There is someone that has my first and last name. There are plenty of Geralds. I don't know that they call themselves Gerald.
0: Wait a minute. So there is someone out there with the name Gerald and your same last name.
1: Yes, and he's like a scientist or something, like an older gentleman, but a scientist.
0: Maybe he created a replicant of you, and that's he's living his life. Because I can't imagine anyone else wanting to be a Gerald. Anyway, I've given you the
1: bad. I don't disagree.
0: Yeah, good. I've given you the bad news so far, Gerald. Just hang on one second. Line two, I think you were Billy Bradenton, buddy, bath boy, blue?
2: Yes, sir.
0: All right, good. And you were Rick, correct?
3: Absolutely.
0: All right, good. We're going. I didn't even write anything down. Four, your name was?
2: Bo,
0: I thought you were saying Boo. Oh, man. And finally, the last in line?
2: Brendan.
0: The runt little piggy. But don't worry, Wilbur made quite a story and a pork chop. All right, so I've given you all the bad news. Let me give you the good and the better news. The good news is that Monster Jam is coming up again at Benchmark International Arena August 14th through 16th. Tickets available now at monsterjam.com. That's the good news. Are you all ready for the better news?
8: Yes.
1: Yeah.
0: It's time for Drew Garabo Live, baby. You get to soak it in for 2 hours and 50 minutes, man. And we got some great news about a watch party at Janus Live tomorrow to watch the World Cup match between the USA and Australia. That'll be coming up in about 10 minutes. But enjoy it, you guys. Thanks for playing along, and I hope you all have a wonderful afternoon. You're welcome. Yeah, no problem.
2: Thanks, Jerry.
0: Oh, yeah, sure. Yeah, no sweat. Thank you. Thanks for thanking me. Thanks. Thanks a lot, Gerald. It was a pleasure getting to know you, bud.
1: Appreciate you, Drew.
0: Thank you. I hope you don't feel baited and switched, even though you were kind of baited and switched. But I didn't bait you. I just switched you.
1: It's all good, man.
0: Thanks, Gerald. Appreciate you listening. I enjoyed the banter today. You know, the old me, just so you know, the in-your-face with Drew Garabo, none of them would have left happy or with the desire to return to 102.5 The Bone, let alone this radio program. So I think hopefully I handled that in a jocular manner to where they all walked away going, ah, he's a son of a bitch. But at least it was a lighthearted son of a bitchery, if you will. All right. So it is Take It Back Thursday, and I do have one. I would like to also say we will be giving away a pair of Universal Orlando tickets, 2-park, 1 day. You get to go to Islands, and you get to go to the studios from Velociraptor to The Simpsons. You get to ride everything out there for free. 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

0: one because I tried to hold myself to a pretty high standard. At the beginning of every day, I ask, am I going to be a force for good today or am I going to be a force for bad? Am I going to do more harm or am I going to do more good? And I try to do more good every single day. I hold myself accountable at night and I go, how'd we do today? Take inventory. Did we do good things? Did we do bad things? Did we make people feel happy or did we irritate people unnecessarily and make people feel bad about themselves? Well, yesterday I failed. There's just no other way to say it. I flat out failed. I'm not looking to unpack it. I'm not looking to dwell necessarily on it. But yesterday I put my good friend JoJo in a real crappy situation. And she handled it, of course, with dignity and aplomb and compassion and understanding. But I put her in a lousy situation that I had no business putting her in. And as a result, I said some things that hurt somebody else's feelings. And I feel terrible about it. I felt bad all last night. I felt bad all today. And I asked Sarah, do you think I'd be better served just not even touching on that or getting it off my chest? She said, I'm sick of hearing about this. You need to get it off your chest. She didn't say that. She'll never say that out loud. Right. But if I were her, I would definitely feel that way. And I've just been beating the crap out of myself ever since. And, you know,
1: it sorry was, to hear that.
0: Well, you know, it's self-induced. And when you try to hold yourself accountable for the things you do and say and you slip up, these kind of things didn't used to bother me. I really didn't have much of a conscience, especially about things I said on the radio. I was like, it's just saying it on the radio. But now as I try to evolve as a person, I realize that there's no need to A, put your good friends in really bad situations, and B, say crappy things. It's going to make somebody feel crappy when you could easily say that privately, if at all, and you might not even need to say it at all. So you can big dog my soul-bearing, painful, emotionally raw Take It Back Thursday. I'm going to give you a pair of Universal Orlando tickets, 800-771-1025 is the number. Got to see the runarounds. They're that, I guess they're a TV band that became a real life band. I think they were on that show, The Outer Banks. And then they were so good. I guess a TV producer was like, oh, we got to give these guys their own show. So they gave them their own show called The Runarounds. And I will tell you, I have all kinds of friends from all kinds of different age groups, etc., that love this band. Ben Ruta from T-Zaw, one of my very besties, loves this band. John Senning, another one of my besties, loves this band. Another bestie, Nathan, loves this. I don't get it. My man Chase loves this band and was up there today. They were all, look, they're an authentic, I guess, group of young people. Oh, hold on. Sorry, caller. They're an authentic group of young people chasing their dreams and writing melancholy little indie rock songs. And I enjoyed their mini set. Your Mo Rock Show co-host Ethan was great as moderator, as he always is.
1: Always, yeah.
0: And I showed one of them around the radio station, and he was a real nice kid, and the rest of them seemed nice too.
1: Cool.
0: So yeah, go Runarounds. Yeah. They're at Janus tonight, and I heard there's already a line of people waiting to get in.
1: I was coming into the station, and Corey had to hold the door open as 30 young teeny boppers teeny bopped out. So yeah, they draw a crowd.
0: People love them. Hello, Drew Grabo Live. Who might you be?
2: Hey, Drew. This is Casey in Sarasota.
0: What up, Casey in Sarasota? I'll leave off the remarks about the Sunshine Band, but Mo was about to say one.
1: I was not.
2: So, Drew, this is a long-coming Take It Back Thursday.
0: Here we go. Now that I chummed the water with emotional depth, you guys want to... Let me give you your own theme song. Hold on one second here.
2: Okay.
3: I am so sorry for that outburst.
4: Maybe it's time to take it back. It's Take It Back Thursday.
5: Sorry. It's all that you
0: all right, Kansas City, what you got?
2: Say. All right, so I finally have to admit to you, Drew. Oh. I've been listening to you for a long time. And I am 6'4", and I'm not 180 pounds. I have to finally come clean, buddy.
0: I'm literally dying. Let me just set it up. It was probably what, 4 years ago, 5 years ago that you and I got into about something. And
2: it's been a long time. Yeah.
0: And I said, so I forget why our stature came up, but you said you were 6'4", 180, and I'm like, you're like 6'4", 350. And for years, this guy has insisted he'll just call randomly and say, I'm 6'4", 180. But I think we're about to get some actual truth out of this gentleman.
2: We're coming clean. You had me freaked out, and I stuttered and said 180 by accident. That was not, and then you hung up on me, and we've been running with it ever since. But I am 6'4".
0: Uh-huh.
2: 260.
0: Okay. See, that's a healthy weight for a 6'4 guy. Yeah. So, didn't that feel good to kind of unburden yourself with that honesty?
2: I was like, I got to call and I got to come clean.
0: Man,
2: I got to come clean.
0: Now we've got an environment of authenticity between you and me. We're living in a cavern of truth, my guy.
2: Man, if you ever come down to Sarasota, I'd love to meet you guys.
0: Oh,
2: man.
0: Thanks.
2: Love
0: yeah. They, for some reason, the station is allergic to us going south of the Skyway. We should do so much more down there, but there's this attitude of, let's only take care of the Tampa Bay people, the Tampa, St. Pete. And I get it. That's where they make their money. I totally get that part of it. But I think we as on-air personalities should do a better job of kind of branching off on our own and just doing pop-up stuff down there. I mean, every time we've done something in Northport, Punta Gorda, Sarasota, Bradenton, Palmetto, etc. People always turn out, and we need to do that, man. Thank you. Hold on 1 second. I'm just going to put you on hold. We may not get anything better over the next 2 hours and 42 minutes than you finally coming clean about your size. Hey there, it's Sugar Rob Alive. How may I help you today?
6: Hey, how you doing, Drew?
0: Really great. Thank you. How are you?
6: I'm heading down to Sarasota right now, man. Oh. How you doing?
0: All right, good. Yeah, I think you just asked me that. I'm still doing great. 3 seconds later, what's up?
6: I just wanted to check in with you, man. Sometimes your mind can change.
0: Sometimes what?
6: Sometimes your mind can change. People change over such a quick period of time these days,
0: I'm sorry. What should my mind change about? I'm currently neutral on you because I have no idea who the hell you are. Should I know who you are? I'm very sorry that I don't, if I should.
6: No, I'm just pulling your leg, man. I'm calling. Pleasure to meet you.
0: You're not just calling to say hi, though. Like, you don't think that highly of yourself that you're calling just to say hello, correct?
6: No, I'm pretty sure you got a game for us, right? You got a game. We're here to play some games, huh?
0: Yeah, it's called Meet Mr. Click. Oh, you won!
1: Oh, wow.
0: He said things change, and so I immediately put on Exposé, Seasons Change from 1987.
1: You believe how much cheesy 80s.
0: You never slow dance to a girl to this song?
1: No, dude.
0: Oh, dude, senior year, senior dances? Are you kidding me?
1: I never went to any. I didn't lose my virginity until I graduated high school. I certainly wasn't slow dragging at the prom.
0: You didn't have to not be a virgin to slow dance with a girl to... All right, let me introduce our next guest with, in my opinion, one of our finest patriotic anthems. We'll be right back to your Take It Back Thursday calls. But the most patriotic anthem I know to really, really, really get you pumped for tomorrow's USA-Australia game is not Lee Greenwood.
1: No?
0: No, sir. Not Bruce Springsteen.
1: Huh?
0: They call her Miley Cyrus.

0: apologize that I didn't have time to check with you about what you would like for your walk-up song. I'm gonna bet that it wasn't Party in the USA by Miley Cyrus.
1: Well, it probably wouldn't have been my number one pick, but I got no shame in my game. It is a Party in the USA. I play that on the jukebox all the time. John was roasting me for that the other day. I got no shame in it. It's awesome.
0: Dude, it's
1: happy,
0: a bop.
1: Happy Thursday.
0: Yeah, happy Thursday to you, man. It feels like Christmas Eve meets my birthday Eve meets everything, because tomorrow at Janice Live, we are going to be cheering on the USA. We're going to be giving away a pair of World Cup tickets and an $1,800 travel voucher. Tell us more about the festivities tomorrow at Janice Live with Mick Ultra, Pete.
1: Man, I'm so excited. This has been already an incredible start to the World Cup. We're just starting match day two for all the teams, so everybody's kind of getting their second round started this week, and we're going to start it in a big way. With our cozy little courtyard, the heartbeat of St. Pete at Janice Live in the courtyard, and we're going to pack the house to the rafters. We've got a great show made totally possible by Michelob Ultra. We could not do this without them. They've been incredible partners the whole way. The Tempe Rowdies are involved helping this thing. Then, of course, all you guys at Cox Media, we're going to have a lot of fun out there. Lots of noise. The American Outlaws are going to be banging the drums. We're going to be cheerleading. We've got a nice big screen right there, front and center for everybody. And I know it's going to be a little warm, so we're trying to figure out different ways to keep everybody cool during our hydration breaks, too, man. We're fired up. And USA looked so good last week, too, Drew. It's an awesome time.
0: It really is. Now, I don't know anything at all about football, Pete, but I do know that one of the U.S. Leading players had a little nagging injury. Can you give us an update on that, Pete?
1: So, Christian Pulisic is our star, our marquee player. He only played the first half this past Friday. He left with a little nagging injury on his lower leg. But it sounds like he's okay. He's going to be ready to rock. They said there was a 0% chance he's missing tomorrow. I think him with the addition of Flo Balogun is going to really help our attack. You know, that was the most goals we've ever scored last week. So, you know, I got a feeling we're going to be having some beer showers in the courtyard tomorrow afternoon, Drew.
0: Yeah, you might want to wear your raincoat and your rubbers, if you will. We'll be down at Janice Live. Dizzy and I'll be broadcasting live starting at 1. And then by the end of our broadcast, we're going to be up on stage, Pete and I. And we are going to be giving someone in the crowd a pair of tickets to the June 27th World Cup match in Miami and an $1,800 travel voucher, courtesy of Michelob Ultra. So, man, if you want to be in the thick of it, and you do on a big Friday when you're probably off work, hit the legendary Janice Live. Like Pete said, the heartbeat of St. Pete. I love that expression. Did you make that up?
1: We just always kind of feel like the 200 block is the vibe. You know, that's where kind of the center of the action is for Pinellas County, it feels like. And it wouldn't be the same without Janice. You know, we had those years some time back where they were renovating and it was kind of closed for a while. It just didn't feel the same. And when we've got a packed courtyard, everybody on the block feels that there's that frenetic energy. Yes, there is kids for that Teeny Bopper show lined up around the block over there. I just left downtown. It is crazy. They were camped out. You know, it's just it's kind of the center. It's first block. It was the first developed block in St. Pete, too. So it's kind of the vibe. We all call it the Janice block, right? And we're happy that we're going to rock the joint tomorrow with all the red, white, and blue. It's just the best.
0: Dude, thank you so much for getting involved with it. I'm so excited. And I would be remiss if I didn't. I've been thinking about you lately, because with every restaurant that closes in Tampa or St. Pete, I just think to myself how lucky we are in downtown St. Pete that you guys are killing it at the Galley. It's phenomenal food, a great atmosphere, great service always. And Pete, can you just as an owner of a gastropub and a bar, can you kind of speak to how trying times are right now and how important it is that people spend their money locally?
1: I think it's very difficult. And I think that the market has just changed so much. You think of, like, you know, I love hearing the stories about when you used to wait tables, because it kind of takes me back to my 20s and, you know, working at the corporate restaurant chain, and just our taste and our dining culture has changed so much so quickly. And then for us here in Tampa Bay, we had this crazy moment during COVID where we were like the most fun place to be on earth. We were the only place like open that had fun things to do and great bars and restaurants and the beaches and everything. And then we got this huge influx of demand, and some of that stuff washed away. And then it really got washed away with the hurricanes in 2024, you know. I'm out here in Short Acres. There's still so much work to be done recovering from that. And I think that we just haven't got on our horse all the way back in storm recovery. But when we do, I think the business will bounce back along with it. But we've been very fortunate. We've got some amazing loyal customers that just keep coming in and packing us out at Mary Margaret's and the Galley and the Ship's Hold. And, you know, our team is just so dedicated to and really focused on what we do. You know, it's a tough business, but you have to love what you do. And I'm thankful that we're in that good shape and that people really respond to how we're able to take care of them in our style of hospitality.
0: Hell yeah. Tomorrow, don't forget our friends Scotty and Abby are going to be there from down the hall at Magic 94.9. We're all going to be working the crowd and seeing you there and wearing USA
1: Tampa Bay's
0: garb.
1: Hype man.
0: Yeah, he is. I love that kid, man. There is nobody in this building and probably nobody ever that I've ever met that has the kind of energy that Scott Tavlin has, man. I love, you never walk away from him, from a conversation with him feeling worse. It's always like, damn, this dude is filling me full of energy. And that is all that you're going to fill me with, Scotty. How many times do I have to tell you?
1: John and I were laughing so much. I was so watching him get the crowd whipped up into a frenzy on Friday and leading the USA chants. I was like, oh my God, like, yeah. This guy's like kind of stealing my thunder a little bit. I don't even have to do anything. He's got it.
0: Dude,
1: he's amazing. I'm so...
0: Yeah. He makes radio guys like me look bad. Like, we can get out there and be enthusiastic, but Jesus, man, that guy's the Michael Jordan of radio station energy. It all starts at 1:30. Doors open. Get your tickets now. 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
1: 100%. We're right there on their bumper. You know, next event up is us tomorrow on their website. They make it really easy for you. You know, that's the only way you can guarantee getting into the courtyard with us tomorrow is get your ticket in advance. We always have a really big walk up for the stuff. And, you know me, I'm not going to be too upset if we turn them away to Mary Margaret's, but I know everybody wants to be in the courtyard, Janice Live, to feel that frenetic energy and be part of those beer showers when we score. It is like nothing else. I'm pumped for it.
0: Dude, I can't wait. Looking forward to seeing you and working with you again, Mayor Pete. And next time we talk a couple weeks down the road, we'll start to talk Mayor Pete for mayor again. All right.
1: Let's see how things shake out here going forward. I'm just happy to work with whoever gets the big seat, and we're just going to keep pushing St. Pete first.
0: I'm sorry to keep you, but I saw something about the Rays stadium, and I'm like, you know, a guy who will always share his honest, unabashed opinions with me, and the only guy who makes me want the Rays to stay in St. Pete because of his passion and advocacy, him and Mark Ferguson. What's going on with the stadium, and what do you think about what's happening right now, Pete?
1: I think it was always going to be really tough with the current political climate going on over there in Tampa and Hillsborough. You've got federal elections this fall, municipal elections on our side, and the municipal elections in the Tampa side over there coming up. There's a new mayor going to come in both places, and then the property tax thing kind of is throwing everybody for a loop, and then the bad timing of the Buccaneers lining up with their need and their ask to really improve Raymond James Stadium so we can keep those big events, the Super Bowls and everything coming. And I think that this new ownership group is kind of faced with a couple different choices here. It's like, you know, are they going to stay the course and try to see this thing out? Because it looks like that timeline is not going to happen for them. So that creates a domino effect, right, Drew? So now they got to figure out where they're going to play if the stadium's not going to be ready in 2029. Well, that puts Tropicana Field. Like, what's the extension? So now there's politics on the St. Pete side about how do we get an extension set up for them to play at the Trop for however long it's going to take if they're going to continue to move forward with the HCC plan. And I know from my little sources that they are very, very bullish on that idea and this plan, and they really believe in it. Mm. And I think that they're going to try to see it through these politics in this fall. And that would be what I would recommend for them to do. And I think for people that want to save baseball around here, I think that's what we all need to do. Because the only other two alternatives are for them to try again, either in Pinellas or somewhere else in Hillsborough, or with the whole new political leadership, right? Yeah. Or they move away. And I think that's the cards. And I really hope that for all of us, we're able to save pro baseball over here, and that whatever happens, St. Pete stays in the game. If we're the next home for the Rowdies' new stadium, and maybe we bring the Sun over here, or we figure out some sort of minor league baseball thing. There's a lot of motion over here about maybe there's a minor league affiliate that would move to St. Pete, and I think that would be a fun way to keep the rivalry alive for baseball. If if the St. Pete team outdrew the Tampa team, oh boy, social media would explode.
0: Well, listen, it is a literal never-ending saga, and I always appreciate your insight on it, and I do hope for the area that the Rays can find a way to stay here without obviously too much taxpayer money going to help out and fund corporate billionaires, you know?
1: The tough thing. It's tough. It's so tough because we know there's this incredible value for these types of things and these projects and what pro sports does. Like, look at what we're doing with our little watch parties, you know, the vibe and the energy and the economic impact we bring. We know that matters, but it's tough when the roads need repair, when you have all these longstanding liabilities and there's only so many resources. So it's really tough. I hope they get it figured out, man. And hope we win the World Series just one time before they leave St. Pete. That's all I want.
0: Thanks, man. But always great catching up. I will see you in less than 24 hours. And thank you very much, my friend.
1: Can't wait. See you tomorrow. Let's go, USA. I'm going to feed Scotty all the espresso. He's going to be awesome.
0: Energy drinks and espresso for Scotty like he needs it. You're the man, buddy.
1: See you guys tomorrow.
0: Take it easy, Mayor Pete. Mayor Pete, if you need him. Go to the galley, go to the Ship's Hold, go to Mary Margaret. Those are his places, and they're just off Central, and they're awesome. Hello, who are you?
2: Hi, my name is Ray.
0: Hi, Ray. Thanks a lot for hanging in there, by the way. I really appreciate that. I was hoping you would.
2: No problem. I actually call pretty much every day, and I normally just say something quick and hang up, but in the spirit of Take It Back Thursday, I wanted to actually take it back and actually introduce myself for once.
0: Oh, hi. Very nice to meet you. Thank you. That's very nice of you. I enjoy the quick hits. I'm not going to lie. There are people who will come with a quick jab and then leave, and I respect the game, man. Thank you.
2: Yeah, absolutely. My name's Ray, and I'm actually like a local independent professional wrestler, so I started calling to try and like help my wit and help like get more comfortable speaking, and it has helped immensely. Like, it's really helped me a lot.
0: Dude, that's awesome. Do you feel like you want to cut a promo on me? I would offer myself up. I'm very promoable. There's a plenty. I have so many flaws. It's ridiculous. You feel like you want to cut one on me?
2: You're so nice that it's really hard to cut a promo on you. But if I was going to cut a promo, I think it would be something along the lines of, you know, you're a big talk. You have a lot of big talk. You're quick witted, but you don't always seem to be able to back it up. So I would welcome you any point to step in the ring with me, and we could tie it up, and I could show you what the brute Ray Elliott will do to Drew Garabo in that ring.
0: Not bad. We'll work on that throughout your litany of calls that you'll hopefully make in the future, Ray. Great speaking with you. Thank you for coming clean, and we'll talk to you soon. All right.
2: All right. Absolutely.
0: Appreciate that. I wish this was still called In Your Face with Drew Garabo, because I would have said, thank you for coming clean in your face with Drew Garabo is the radio program. But it's not called that anymore. All right. We're so late for our first break. I feel like we've done giving you a whole show's worth of show.
3: Let's go.
0: In the first 32 minutes. So if you don't mind, we'll go back on best of. And you guys know, couldn't do that. Thanks, everybody, for having a great sense of humor and being good sports about not winning Monster Jam tickets. I promise if I had them, I'd give them to you. But we don't have a batch yet. We will have a batch. And if you call up, doesn't matter what your name is, if you call up and say your name's Gerald, when we have Monster Jam tickets, I'll never remember this, so I'm going to ask you what the hell you're talking about. But I'm just going to say it now. When you hear we've got Monster Jam tickets, you call up, you say your name is Gerald, and that I promised you tickets, I'm going to give them all to people named Gerald. You think he was messing with us? There's no way there's really a Gerald, right?
3: Sure.
0: Harold with a G?
3: Dude, I remember I checked tickets at for my part-time gig.
0: Oh, yeah.
3: You'd be surprised at the variations on names that have you going, what?
0: Oh, Gerald is a masculine given name of Germanic and English origin, historically emerging as a variant of the names Gerald or Harold.
3: By the way, it's Germanic.
0: What? Germanic? Is it Germany? Is it German?
3: Gerald Germanic. Oh. Come on, that's Drew. Clever. I thought you were supposed to be doing comedy soon.
0: That's very clever. Oh, it's not required upon me to understand comedy. I have to deliver it.
3: I'm giving you gold here.
0: You are. As an audience member, I'm now eating it up. I've been in the performer mindset.
3: Oh,
0: and okay. As a peer, I can't recognize your jokes because we're all jealous of each other.
3: All right.
0: Clever. But yes, as an audience, I'm just eating it up. And it means the name Gerald translates to power of the spear. Gerald. That's what he should have said. He should have said, I am Gerald, power of the spear. I shouldn't take your call because I'm late already, but who are you?
4: Oh, hi, this is Anthony.
0: Hi, Tony.
4: I just wanted to thank you, Drew, because back when you were in your face with Drew Garabo, I was a smoker 17 years ago, and you helped me quit, and I haven't smoked in 17 years. Thanks to you, sir.
0: Well, I wasn't on the radio here in Tampa 17 years ago. You're close. Probably 13, 14.
4: Maybe 14, yeah, 14. Yeah.
0: Well, listen.
4: I haven't been working that long.
0: But
4: thank you so much for what you did for me.
0: That people say that, and I feel so bad because I used to brutally smoke shame people. Just talk about how bad it smells and how much money and what a loser, and you don't want to be a nicotine slave and blah, blah, blah.
4: Trust me.
0: But that's how
4: you made me quit.
0: I guess people say that, so maybe I should bring that back and help. But then again, Moe's a smoker, so I don't want him to think I'm talking to him.
3: I've been immune to it.
0: That's true. Even if he thinks I'm talking about it, it's not going to work.
3: I'm going to light it up in your face.
4: You literally trashed me, and 2 days later, I went to that place, and I haven't smoked since it. I thank you so much.
0: Wait, hold on. I trashed you, like you called, and I was like, you're a loser smoker? Is that like?
4: Oh, my God. It was one of those. In your face, and Drew Garabo was like, holy crap.
3: You used to always do that.
0: I know. Okay, thank you. I'm already feeling bad.
4: Then a month later, I called back because I went to that therapy thing, and you were like, well, I'm glad you did it. And you hung up. I was like, okay.
0: Oh, man, sorry. I had to stay in that mindset.
3: You made a good life choice.
0: Yeah, you did, dude.
4: I just want to thank you because, man, you
0: got kids? You got old lady?
4: Yes, and dude, kids too. But
0: I bet that old lady loves Frenching out with you, and I bet that I bet them kids, they're like, dang, Daddy doesn't smell like an ashtray anymore. This is awesome. We don't have to stop every 10 minutes at Busch Gardens.
4: My kids were smaller, but now they look at me and they go, "How'd you quit, Daddy?" I was like, "Trust me, Drew Garabo on his show was brutal. Man. He made me quit." And they're like, "Good for you, Dad."
0: Yeah.
4: But no, I appreciate it because
0: thank you.
4: I mean, sometimes you did things like that on the radio.
0: Yeah.
4: And it worked.
0: Good. Well, listen, spanking, making people not spank their kids and getting people to not smoke anymore are two of the things I can definitely hang my hat on. Things I'm proud of despite my over-the-top aggressive methods. So thanks for being an enabler.
4: It was worth it, though.
0: Thank you, dude. And congratulations. Seriously, you saved yourself a lot of money and maybe a couple of years on your life, brother.
4: Thank you, brother. I appreciate everything you do for everybody out on the radio.
0: Thanks, man.
4: You're a great guy.
0: You are. Thank you. Oh, Jesus. Wouldn't it make me cry in the first segment of the show? Can you imagine if I'd gone to break and not taken that call?
3: There's no more.
0: Let me just take one more.

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11: I'm Fox 13 Chief Meteorologist Paul Delegato. Partly cloudy and steamy tonight. Lows in the low 80s. The beat goes on Friday. There'll be a few storms around. They'll move inland during the day and high temperatures in the low 90s.
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0: I forgot the second and less emotionally raw, yet still painful part of my Take It Back Thursday. But first, if I had to rank the greatest albums that I've listened to in my life, there's a separate category for Beastie Boys, obviously. But this dude right here, Beck, and his, as he says it, his second, third, or fourth album, depending on who's counting. The reason he says that is because he had a couple of almost bluegrassy albums, his first two, Stereo Pathetic Soul Manure and One Foot in the Grave. Then he had Mellow Gold with Loser. Got the world to pay attention to what they thought was the slacker that is Beck, but he ain't no slacker. Let me tell you, he's prolific as hell. I love this part right here. And I don't know if most Beastie Boys fans know this or not, but the dudes who made Paul's Boutique brilliant, a.k.a. the Dust Brothers, who came up with all those instrumentals well before the Beastie Boys used them to rap over, they lived next door to Beck. And he hung out with them and in his own home studio made this album called Odelay. And it is top-notch like Sasquatch. Now you've learned more about Beck than you wanted to know. Congratulations. To get us back on schedule, I will remind you once again, we are giving out a pair of Universal Orlando 2-park 1-day passes. That's the Islands of Adventure with Marvel Island, Hulk Coaster, one of the top 5 in Florida for sure, Velocicoaster, one of the top 1 in Florida, if I'm being honest with you. Number 2, Iron Gwazi, and a close second. But Velocicoaster, if you are a roller coaster enthusiast and you have not ridden this ride, I can't even tell you how thrilling it is. I'm not a huge Jurassic Park nerd. I like dinosaurs from the time I was a kid, of course. But there is something about the pre-show with that Chris. Oh, don't tell me. It's either Pratt or Captain America. It's Pratt, right? Is he the Jurassic World
1: Chris
0: guy?
1: Chris Pratt, yeah.
0: Is that right? Oh, yeah. Thank God. He's in the pre-show, and they get you all psyched up, and it just shoots you out, and you're going upside down over that little lagoon in Universal's Islands. It is amazing. A hell of a coaster. Now, if you haven't ridden Hagrid's, well, I can't blame you for that. It is, if you were to chart the longest theme park line,
1: yeah,
0: in the state of Florida, in the last, I'm going to say in the last 10 years, if not 25, it's Hagrid's by far. When they opened up, because people love that Harry Potter. I mean, I like it. I never saw any of the movies. I read one of the books. Cool mythology. I'm not into like orphaned teenage wizards or anything. So or games where you ride a broomstick and stab it through a ring. But for people who are, I think it's awesome. They tell great tales. I guess good acting, whatever. But man, those people who are into it are into it. I had to buy Xander a wand. I'm not going to lie. When he was a kid and that place first opened,
1: yeah,
0: I had to buy him one of them interactive wands for $40.
1: Oh, you see them coming through the airport in the X-ray machine all the time.
0: They pointed at you. I must let you through. So, you know, I get it. But Hagrid's, when they first opened, the line before the park even opened was like through the park, through the entrance of the park, all the way back up to City Walk. And the line was 6 hours long, 360 minutes.
1: Who's doing that? I can't even, that's your entire day there.
0: Correct. Like you show up, you maybe ride one thing, you eat lunch, and then you wait in line for, it's cool. Don't get me wrong, I rode it. I mean, they backdoored us. But I rode it because they got a little sidecar, a little motorcycle. It's fun. Is it, I'm going to wait in a line for six hours fun? If I'm a Harry Potter fan, what choice do I have? Like, I've already done Diagon Alley. I've already done the coolest way you can get from one theme park to another. And I know next Friday I'll be out there and I'll say all these things again. But, you know, at other parks, they got like a monorail or a water taxi or this or that. The Hogwarts Express, that you can take from Islands of Adventure to Universal Studios or vice versa. It's like you're I don't know how it works. I don't know where the track is. I don't know what goes on, but you get into a little Harry Potter themed subway and it's like, oh, all aboard. And then the next thing you know, you're in the other theme park. Magnets. How do they work? So anyway, my point is we're giving those away for Take It Back Thursday. I've already unburdened myself of something that had been bothering me pretty deeply for the last 24 hours or so. I feel okay about it now. Maybe I'll feel better or worse after the show. I'll find out then when I process my real emotions. But the second thing, I'm grateful for the people who called me out on social media because it was something that I was thinking about. I was like, probably nobody noticed. But at least three good citizens narked me out on the Bone Instagram, and I want to thank them. I don't know their names. I'm not going to look it up. But this isn't as painful to admit as the first part was. This is just a breach of etiquette, protocol, decorum, and anything positive when it comes to manners. So yesterday, Diz does his Kool-Aid pineapple thing where he's got those pineapple wedges that are soaked in Kool-Aid, and we all had to try them. And
1: I saw that. Yeah. I was wondering what that was.
0: We had to taste it and decide whether that be gas, which is what the kids say for that be gas or that's good, or that be ah, which is, I suppose, what the kids say for that be ass,
1: right?
0: Which means that it was bad. And so,
1: it's a pineapple core. It's a wedge of pineapple and it's just soaked in red Kool-Aid.
0: Yes, that's it. Okay. Right. Like I personally think that the pineapple is perfectly sugary enough on its own. It's very sweet.
1: It's got to be one of the most densely sugared.
0: Doesn't need any help at all. No. Like, I think a pineapple is one of the most perfect fruits. If I had to live on an island and pineapple somehow had protein and could sustain you, I would be perfectly happy to just eat pineapples morning, noon, and night. They're so good. So I'm the second to last or penultimate person to try it at the experiment. There are two left. Well, I plucked the penultimate pineapple. A little more alliteration for you if you like that kind of thing. And I sampled it in a way less seductive way than JoJo sampled hers. She got hers about halfway down. I gagged at about a third of it. So I didn't even try. I bit it. I remarked to myself silently that the flavor was more pleasant than I thought it would be. And then I disposed of the rest of it right back into the jar that...
1: No, I did. With the other people's...
0: 100%. There was only one left, but yes, 100% did. I was called out. Thank you again, fine citizens on the Bone Instagram page. I deserve to be called out for it. It was gross. I don't know why I did that. I even went so far as to rip off a piece of probably not Bounty paper towel and put it down next to me to dispose of that so that I wouldn't put it back in the thing. But then Diz is not blaming anyone. I'm blaming me. But Diz was filming me for the gram. And so I tried to play it up for the gram, but then completely forgot that it's disgusting to do what I did. And I now feel better having brought that to a place where billions of people listening now know what a gross pig I am. So thanks, everybody, for understanding. Father's Day Sunday plans.
1: I asked to be able to go to the range, so then shoot.
0: With your family?
1: Not at all. It's Father's Day, Drew, right. Not Family Day.
0: The family are the people who make you the father, are they not?
1: No, the father is the one that makes the family.
0: Oh, got it. Yes. I thought it was a symbiotic relationship.
1: Well, it is. Listen, I'll throw him a bone, have some lunch with him when I get back. But the man, I want to shoot some guns. I'm trying to get out there.
0: So when little Bowie, who hears through the grapevine that it's Father's Day, and she goes, oh, it's Daddy Day. I want to spend time with that lad's dance. Your wedge shoes and
1: she's
0: dance.
1: She's four and a half and quite articulate.
0: Dance the blues.
1: She's not talking like Adam Sandler.
0: Wedge dance. Where's my daddy? Mommy. Mommy, where was Daddy? Daddy's shooting guns.
1: Yes.
0: Oh, no. Daddy, okay? Daddy in a war? No, no. Daddy chose to shoot guns instead of be with us today.
1: Daddy.
0: He'll throw us a bone later by letting us take him out to a restaurant where he's probably getting food for free.
1: I want for nothing. It's Father's Day, which is then backed up to buttressed up against my birthday, which is next Friday. I never get out. I've been trying to get to the range forever.
0: I get it.
1: And I have everything I need except for time to do one thing that I would like to do.
0: I get that 100%. And Father's Day really is a perfect day to do that.
1: Yeah, absolutely.
0: Yeah.
1: Because I'm assuming it won't be too many people there. I can get out. And I'm going to do it early. I'm going to get up. I'm going to hit the gym. I'm going to go to the range. And I'll get back. And then maybe we'll have some Mexican or something.
0: Oh, dude. Mexican lunch is awesome. Oh, burritos, chimichangas. Get in my belly.
1: Yes.
0: You?
1: Yeah. What are you doing?
0: So, well, I want to say about going to shoot is probably a lot of dads get to go play golf because so many of my golf buddies have families, which is so inconvenient. That's why I like Todd Wright, swinging bachelor. You know what I mean? I don't got to worry about kids or because, you know, you're like, hey, I got a free round of blah, blah, blah. Oh, they're great dads. So they're always, hey, I've got, this to do with the kid or kids. But it's still kind of a bummer because you're like, oh, yeah, I remember those days. But see, I was the type of husband who would go golf anyway. That's two failed marriages, ladies and gentlemen. So I'm going to drive and see my dad. And I think we're all going to go to my friend Trina's place, Seven Bites. She's been on Guy Fieri's show a couple of times. I've talked about her. We went to high school together. She was in our skip day crowd.
1: Okay.
0: We would always skip and go to New Smyrna and Coco. And she opened up this place, Seven Bites, about 10 years ago. The guy loves the place, highly rated and everything. But she was diagnosed, I think, about 4 or 5 months ago with cancer. And so, she's been real encouraging to me on my journey. And it's such, I hate that my friends are getting that, but it brings me such, it makes me feel like there's a reason that all this happened, that I'm able to help. I helped my mom with bladder cancer, going to see Chase and chilling out with him, a couple other friends who were diagnosed that I was able to go, hey, here's your treatment plan. Here's what's going to happen. That's a friggin' gift, man.
1: Yeah.
0: And it wouldn't have happened if I didn't have this disease. So I'll get to see Trina for the first time since then.
1: That'll be nice, right?
0: Yeah, get to spend time with my dad, which is awesome. I'm so glad he's still with us. I talk about them quitting smoking all the time. But my dad is a physical fitness Sheen at the age of 81 years old.
1: What, pops in the gym, getting it all?
0: Frank bikes to the gym at least 5 days a week.
1: Whoa.
0: Does about an hour and a half, 2 hour workout, bikes home. On the days when he's not at the gym, he's playing team tennis, riding his bike up there, playing 3, 4, 5 sets of tennis. I don't know where he's got the energy, but that is what has kept him alive. That and his flair for fluorescent clothing. It brings my dad so much joy to find a fluorescent yellow tennis shirt, fluorescent yellow tennis shorts. Even, do you remember K-Swiss shoes?
1: Yeah, sure.
0: Sarah's got a retro TikTok account, and she put up like these canvas K-Swiss. Well, my dad got me into the leather ones, the leather low tops, early 80s to play tennis with. Well, around the mid to late 80s when things were flamboyant and vibrant, he found himself high-top leather K-Swiss in every fluorescent color you can picture.
1: Right.
0: Red, yellow, green, purple, and that brings my dad joy. It's hilarious. Orange, you name it, that dude is going to wear a loud-ass tennis outfit, and I love every bit of it. It ain't me yet,
1: right?
0: But when I, you give me 20, 30 years, knock on wood, I'm going to start doing the same thing.
1: You're going to start today giving Xander would call you more, right?
0: Maybe. Thank you for reminding me and saying my firstborn's name, my onlyborn's name. It is his 23rd birthday today. So I know he's not listening. At least I hope he's not listening. He's at work. Man, the greatest gift in the world is being the father to that little dude who's no longer a little dude. And the fact that his birthday and Father's Day are always juxtaposed within a couple of days of each other,
1: right.
0: Sometimes on the same day, which is amazing. It is such a joy to have him and to let him out into the world and not let him. He's going to do it anyway. But to watch him flourish even across thousands of miles in this beautiful country of ours.
1: Out there for college, right?
0: No, he graduated USF already.
1: That's right.
0: Yeah, no, he's out there for a paid internship.
1: Oh, look at that.
0: Yeah, and if all goes well, he'll get a job offer out there and stay. And I say that half hoping, a third hoping that maybe he comes back here for a hot minute or so. But his goal is to get a job offer with corporate and stay out there. He absolutely loves it.
1: Colorado.
0: Washington. Washington. Yeah. It's gorgeous. And we got him, Sarah got him a nice little three liter bottle for a backpack, and I got him a nice hiking backpack. So I don't think he'll be giving up that anytime soon, even though I sent him the bear attack story from the same trail that they went on last weekend.
1: So Washington.
0: Yes.
1: Corporate gig.
0: Yes.
1: Internship now active. Just recently graduated college with honors, I'm assuming.
0: Yeah, probably.
1: Okay, sure. I'm sure there was some in there. 23.
0: Yes.
1: Where were you and what were you doing? Give me the comparative.
0: That's a great question. I was thinking about that today. I was either just about to leave TGI Fridays or had left TGI Fridays.
1: Look at you, corporate restaurant.
0: Yeah, true. But I was a waiter. I mean, I wasn't an audit clerk. I was a waiter.
1: Thought you were higher up on the food
0: I was
1: chain.
0: Definitely not. I was what they called a dub-dub, which is waiter slash waitress. We called ourselves dub-dubs. That's what corporate called us. It is, but we were dub-dubs with our flair, our mandatory flair. And I had left there, thought that I might not want to work in restaurants, went back to retail record sales, hated it immediately, put in my notice, started waiting table at a tiny little restaurant in Winter Park, family owned, and the dudes like me, Tim and Sonny, they owned the place. They promoted me to manager, so I started managing that place, went to a seafood restaurant, managed that. So that's what I'm doing. Like,
1: you're kind of a journeyman.
0: I did not want to work restaurants for the rest of my life, but I was good at it, and it was fun. But I did not see that in my future.
1: So you would state that you've set Xander up for greater success at the age of 23 than you were experiencing turning 23 or in that year.
0: Well, he probably set himself up for success. Yes, he is in a way better position to excel. Yeah. He at least knows what he wants to do.
1: Right.
0: That it was a missing component for the next 3 or 4 years until I ended up on radio and I went, oh man, wait a minute. Hold on. Yeah. If they just give me enough to live on, I will do this. I'm still waiting for that to happen, but any day now.
1: Yeah, but listen, 23 in the restaurant industry, you had the access to that ass. Come on, man.
0: So much ass.
1: Exactly. So it's a trade-off.
0: Oh,
1: it's
0: so great. Who needs a future when there's so much available ass? Oh, I was the in-store trainer, too, so nothing like a guy in uniform to really impress the ladies.
1: You slipped something in, and I want to just circle back to it real quick, because we both did the record store jobs when we were young, which was fantastic. But you said you went, so when you couldn't go back home?
0: No, when you work for tips, and then you go back to making the same amount of money, no matter how many great suggestions you make. Oh, are you familiar with Love and Rockets? Love and Rockets. I only like Depeche Mode and The Cure. Well, let me tell you, you're going to love and Rockets, you know?
1: Ain't nobody tipping you because you turn them on to Love and Rockets.
0: I still got $5.25 this hour, even though I made great record recommendations. I'm going back to waiting tables. That's exactly how that went, except it might have been Echo and the Bunnymen. All right, when we come back, we have talked on this program a few times about the bikini hot dog girls on the side of the road, the heyday of Tampa Bay, circa maybe 80s, 90s.
1: Mm-hmm.
0: I've got phenomenal news. They're not coming back to the road, but even better news than that next.
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4: Multi-vehicle crash in Manatee County, 41 Business North at 17th Avenue. All lanes are closed at last check. Detour yourself, cleaning up that wreck, 275 North, north of 54th Avenue in Pinellas. All activity off to the right shoulder now. Still that delay in Hillsborough, westbound Spruce Street, west of O'Brien, merging onto the Veterans. Hillsborough Avenue, eastbound crash at Mango Road, still there too. This is Eric with...
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0: Welcome. If we are giving you a ride home today, kick back, relax. If you're still at work, there's no doubt you're sweating your ass off.
24: I've been drifting along in the same stale shoes.
0: What do you think the song is? I'm going to ask AI as well. That makes people feel the coolest, temperature-wise. Not the coolest, like, oh, I'm so cool, I'm listening to Nirvana. But, like, temperature-wise, is there a song that creates cool climate-wise? What song makes people...
1: Hazy Shade of Winter? maybe.
0: It's not bad. It's got a hazy shade of. Oh, what about Life in a Northern Town?
1: I was going to say Dream Academy.
0: Yeah, they're always like, hey, nah, nah, nah, nah. It feels like Life in a Northern Town. You feel like,
1: brr. Yeah, yeah.
0: Feel coolest temperature. Because I was looking at the feels like temperature today. And for you hot jobbers out there who hopefully have been off the job for hours now, but if you're still commuting or even worse, on the roof or throwing sod, we got to do something for you. The feels like temperatures out there are in the 110s. And I wouldn't be surprised. It's only June. I wouldn't be surprised if by July, August, you're talking about feels like 120. And here in Tampa Bay, there are a lot of hardworking dudes and ladies who make their living out there, exposed, baking, roasting, if you will, in that awful sunlight. I'm sure it really, really helps for me to put it in those terms and beat you down just as bad as the sun is. I apologize.
24: Tying a noose in the back.
0: It says on AI, there is no single scientific answer, but certain songs consistently give listeners the physiological chills. That physiological word I know because marijuana is not physically addictive, but there are those who say, and I agree, that it is physiologically addictive. In that you're not physically addicted, but your mind is like, we need that, or we're just not right. Songs with slow tempos, echoing synthesizers, and minor keys. Let's try an experiment. It even gives two suggested songs. Stand by. Sorry, Beck. One of them is Crystal Castles. I've heard of them. I don't know that I've listened to them much. Sounds like a video game, which I think was called Crystal Castles. They have a song called Suffocation. So if you're still outdoors, you might be, I don't know, mowing the lawn or weed whacking or composting. If you just tell me if this song makes you feel any cooler as you listen to us in your AirPods. I don't even want to say if I feel cooler in here because it's air conditioning here. I don't want to rub that in. But to me, this kind of sounds cool.
1: I like this. I like this a lot.
0: Well, say, I don't want to know does it make you feel cool?
1: Yeah. It's icy.
0: Well, ice, baby.
1: No.
0: Too cold. What about, let's see if this song works. This little jobber right here taking you back to the dirt rock era.
2: Looking back at me, I see that I never really got it right. I never stopped to
0: The song is called Cold by the band Crossfade, who never used a crossfader, curiously enough. And their music does not require one, as it is not of the wiki nature. This doesn't make me feel any colder. Do you want the Bangles version of Hazy Shade of Winter or the original OG Simon and Garfunkel?
1: Oh, man, it's the Bangles or nothing.
0: Yeah, less than zero. It just kind of feels like it might be cool. Again, if you're a hot jobber and you're still at your job, or if you're just fiddling around in your yard, if you just let us know if any of these songs physically make you feel cooler, I want to do our part to combat these insane feels like temperatures right now. All you people lined up for the show at Janice tonight with the runarounds.
1: Ooh.
0: Oh, speaking of Janice Live, tomorrow it'll be very comfortable at 1:30 in the afternoon as we present the official Mick Ultra World Cup viewing party. If you watch the recap video on social media, please do so. It's on my reels and story. you can see all the fun they had at Al Lang Stadium. Well, imagine that kind of fun in a more intimate environment at the heartbeat of downtown St. Pete. Janice Live. You got Scotty and Abby from Magic 94.9. They bring the party. Scotty brings that enthusiasm. I'll be there. Diz is broadcasting live with me at 1 o'clock. And someone, just for showing up, get your tickets. I mean, look, you can walk up and buy tickets, but there's a very good chance they're going to sell out of tickets before that. And I don't want you to be on the outside looking in. So go to JaniceLive.com. Snag a pair right now. Because someone on site is going to take home a pair of tickets to the June 27th World Cup match in Miami. We're going to give that away at about 3:55 tomorrow. And you'll also get an $1,800 travel voucher courtesy of Michelob Ultra. Those might be separate prizes. I don't know. But we are giving away both of those tomorrow. So show up. And you might win that. Can you imagine going to see the World Cup in Miami? That'd be exciting. They love the football down there. Hello there, caller.
3: Good afternoon, Drew. Good afternoon, Mo.
0: What's up, bud?
3: This is the Viking guy.
0: Oh, hey, man. What's going on?
3: Not a whole lot. I got a cold song, man. That song, it's too cold for you here. I don't know the name of the song or the artist, but you know
1: or
3: what I'm
1: how
3: saying?
1: To sing it.
0: I'm 0-3 on that one. I don't know nothing.
3: That's a good.
0: Viking guy, I've been hoping you were going to call because as a fantasy football enthusiast and in two keeper leagues, I like to keep attuned to the comings and goings of the league. You got yourself a bona fide quarterback controversy, and those two dudes don't seem to like each other one freaking bit. What do you see happening up there in Minnesota, your beloved Vikings, and their quarterback position this year?
3: I don't care for J.J. McCarthy either, and I think the other quarterback is going to get in there. I didn't forgot his name because I did.
0: That's Kyler Murray. They just got him from the Cardinals.
3: Yes sir. Skyler Hale Murray is going to be our quarterback, and we will win the Super Bowl.
0: Oh, all right. Well, that's a bold bold prediction for sure. But, yeah, I think McCarthy, whether real or not, the perception is that dude's got a crappy attitude, and Kyler Murray seems to just want to come in there and help the kid out, but he's not interested in help. He's interested in being QB1, which you admire the competitive fire, but I think you should also be a little bit more professional about the whole thing, you know?
3: Yes, sir. You know how it goes with footballers. You got a lot of punks in there that don't even deserve that money. They get all that money, and they still act like punks.
0: Oh, man. All right. So, at least you didn't say thugs, which is really, really good. I love you, Viking guy. Thank you.
3: Hey.
0: What?
3: How did you like the way all the tournaments turned out? For basketball.
0: Oh, it was. I mean, I feel like there's a Deeds Nuts joke coming, but yeah, they were fine. Why?
3: Well, somebody said that you had a tattoo on your rear, man. What is it?
0: I gotta go. This is Funky Cold Medina. The girls are all around. And none of them want to get with me. If I'm ranking Bone listeners, this is no offense to any other Bone listener. I love you all. Especially the ones of you who hate me, I love you all. I do. You give me the opportunity to live my dreams every day. So ain't a damn one of you listening who I don't truly love and appreciate. But a guy like Jared, Ride or Die TB, who John and I have had the pleasure of befriending and hanging out with a lot, this dude is not just a hot jobber. He's a hot high jobber. And that doesn't mean he gets high, and I ain't saying he doesn't. That dude climbs trees and is an arborist like you wouldn't believe. And he just tweeted a picture of his sweat-soaked shirt, shorts, and sawdust. And he said it feels like 115 in Dover today, where he apparently is doing work with a chainsaw dangerously close to his feet. Look out, Jared. He said, keep the cool songs coming. So for Jared, I hope this song about spiking girls' drinks in a Bill Cosby-like manner. I hope that cools you down a bit. He's got every dog in his neighborhood. He's got Spuds McKenzie, Alex from Stroh's. Hello, Drew Grabo Live. How may we be of service to you?
4: Well, I hope you can be.
0: I'll try.
4: The song, is it supposed to make me feel cold or remind me of cold weather?
0: I would say it's the type of song where if you're outdoors hot jobbing it, whether it is surveying land to see about its voting preferences or whether, you know, what, no matter what it is outside, it will, this song will actually physically make you feel cooler.
1: Yeah.
0: Because there's only so much you could do out there. Jesus Christ, like 114 in Dover.
4: I understand the assignment, and I'd be remiss if I didn't say it was Cold as Ice by Foreigner.
0: Oh, that's a pretty good one. That's an old school classic one, too. That's like an Eagle before they started playing Pearl Jam and Nirvana classic rock song. Great call, Trick. Thank you.
4: Have a wonderful day, gentlemen.
0: You do the same thing. Let's see if this works on Jared Ryder.TV.

0: rap as Tone Loc about Tone Loc tasting a wiener.
1: Tone Loc on the mic, let me be frank. Got some gas in my tank. I tasted a hot dog. It was
0: no, can do it. Hello, Drew Grubb Alive.
2: I was liking it.
3: What's up, Drew? What's up, Mo? This is Dan the Man.
0: Hi, Dan. How you guys doing? What's up, dude?
3: Hey, I got a question for you, Drew.
0: I have an answer for you.
3: I'm old school, so I prefer old school music. Do you like music digitally, or do you prefer it as a CD?
0: Well, my friend, it all depends on the tangible experience you want of streaming versus, did you say cassette?
3: CD.
0: Oh, CD's nuts all over your face. Reverse it on you, bitch. You're so stupid. Damn. You are an idiot. I got you with your own joke. God damn, are you dumb? You're an embarrassment to your family. How could you be stupid? Idiot. Aren't you the 20-something-year-old kid that I've gotten before like that?
3: Yes, Drew.
0: No, I'm going back to your mother has a cavernous private area.
2: Oh, she does.
0: I mean, you got to shame that kid. You know what I mean? Not only did he try to get me with an obvious premise, although he did wait a while, which I do, I guess I respect. But he fell for the same boomerang like the Eddie Murphy movie that he fell for before. Come on, kid. This is the first cold or cool song that I really think might cool people down outside.
2: That's a great song.
0: Might only make it feel like 109 in Dover for our buddy Jared. Hello, Drew Grubb Alive. Who are you?
4: Hey, what's up, man? It's Chad.
0: Hi,
4: hey,
0: Chad.
4: What about, have you, I don't know if you played him yet. I just got in my truck, but Vanilla Ice, Ice, Ice Baby.
0: We discussed it. Cool. We did discuss it, but man, his rhymes are just such red hot fire. Rolling in my 5.0 with the rag top down so his hair can grow. Blow, give me a break. Girlies are on standby. Chad, they're waiting just to say hi. Ask me if I stopped. Ask me if I stopped.
4: Did you stop?
0: No, I just drove by, proceeded to the next block. that's not a bad one. Are you? You sound like you might be a hot jobber. I don't mean that as an insult, Chad.
4: No, I do stucco on weekends, man, but I'm actually a county worker, so I get to sit in the truck most of the day or in the office.
0: Are we big? Hold on. I don't know what county you're in, but do other county workers listen to us as well in their work trucks to make the day go by, or are you an outlier? You can be honest. It's not going to hurt my feelings.
4: No, a lot of us actually do, man.
0: Thank you.
4: A lot of us listen to I listen all day.
0: Hell
4: all
0: yeah.
4: The shows.
0: My man. Thank you very much. Rank them in your favorite order.
4: I would have to go Cinny, Mike Kelta, then you, and then Johnny B's little hour he got, so whatever it is.
0: I thought you said skinny, and I was trying to figure out who that was. I'm like, ain't none of us skinny, bruh. Awesome. Yeah. Thank you very much. I appreciate it. I'm not even sure what order he said because I literally thought he said skinny, and it took me three names before I was like, oh, he said setting. The way he says ice like that is kind of like, does it conjure up ice, like crushed ice? Those little ice pellets that elite ice machines dispense?
2: Damn.
0: Those are good. Italian ice? Hello, Drew Grubb Alive. Hello, Drew Grubb Alive. Hi there. His loss is your gain. Who are you?
5: This is Big John.
0: Hey, Big John. What's up?
5: How you doing?
0: Oh, Big John, like with the cast nets?
5: Yeah, I just posted another video.
0: Oh, awesome.
5: I finished the last skirt, the skirt two,
0: skirt.
5: The other day, and I'm starting another video for skirt three.
0: Skirt. Dude, you are killing it, man. And I know enough as a fellow warrior not to ask about your health because, if you want to offer up something, that's great. And if you don't, that is also great. It's just great to be alive, isn't it, brother?
5: Yeah, well, I'm not quitting, I said it in my videos. No matter what, I'm going to keep doing my nets, Cancer is still spreading.
0: You found something that's keeping you alive, dude. I thoroughly believe that. I think your body chemistry somehow is adjusted because you're making yourself happy and bringing yourself joy and fulfillment, and you're making the most out of however much time we all have left. You know what I mean?
5: Yep. I don't quit, you know, no matter what.
0: Hell yeah. So, that's my guy right there. Thank you.
5: Can I put out my YouTube?
0: Hell yeah, you can, man. We're on YouTube, by the way. If you want to go to YouTube, you can go on there. By the way, if you're blocked from YouTube, you can go on Facebook. I just saw some people leaving comments on the Facebook feed today, which is really kind of weird. They never do that. But go to The Bone Facebook, 102.5 The Bone, and you can watch and listen to the show there. Same as the YouTube feed. You can leave comments, etc. But yes, please, Big John, yep. Tell us how we can find...
5: It's John.
0: Yep.
5: J-O-H-N.
0: Yep.
5: Paul, P-A-U-L. G-O-O-C-H Jr.
0: That's right. John Paul Gooch Jr. Check him out. He's making cast nets. He's a fellow cancer warrior. He's alive, and so am I, and life is awesome. Right, Big John?
5: Hey, yep, and happy Father's Day.
0: Right back at you, my dude. Thank you, man. I appreciate that.
5: Yeah. Well, unfortunately, my children passed away before they got a chance to be born, so...
0: Well, I hope you have a restful weekend, and I don't know why I said you too, just assuming you're, I feel like an idiot now. All right, well, I'm sorry.
5: That happened a long time ago, you know. I see him when I get topside, so, you know. But, you know, I just take it one day at a time, so.
0: That's all we can do.
5: Have you ever seen a handmade net?
0: Yeah, have I ever not seen a handmade net, my guy? I've seen yours on the YouTube. You make great ones, dude. I got to run. It's great speaking with you, my dude.
5: Yep, take care.
0: Thank you. Big John, everybody. Big John Gooch. Go check him out on the... Well, that was a... That's why you don't say... That's why you don't automatically say you too when someone says Happy Father's Day, everybody. Hello, Drew Grubb Alive.
6: Hello?
0: Hi.
6: Hey, Drew. Chris,
0: what's up?
6: From Naples.
0: Hi.
6: I'm a golf course superintendent.
0: Oh, let's just watch the language. I will give you a pass because you work on a golf course, and I have a great amount of respect for those of you who beautify the courses that we play on. So you get a pass on the S word. But yes, it's all good. What might keep you cool out there? Because that's a hot job as well, albeit a rewarding one. But what do you think?
6: Yeah, so the first is Trans-Siberian Orchestra, right? Okay. So pretty much anything from them is going to keep you cool. And then second one, I learned this when I was interning at a golf course. If you put anything from Jimmy Buffett on, you're instantly going to feel better.
0: Oh, you know, it might not cool you down per se, but it will like give you the feeling of at least you're on a tropical beach somewhere blowing out your flip-flop, stepping on a pop top, you know.
6: 100%.
0: What do you mind, and you don't have to tell me, but what course might you be the superintendent at down there?
6: So I actually just moved here from Tampa. I was running the Saddlebrook Resort courses.
0: Oh, very nice. They are trying. Saddlebrook, but it is not a disrespect. It's going to sound like a diss. It's not a diss. They're trying very hard to be Innisbrook. I will just say that. I, you know, only played out there one time, like in the last 5 years, but Saddlebrook is trying to be Innisbrook. I know I'm right.
6: Well, yeah, they were built by the same contractor originally, so they're kind of like sister courses. But they're owned by different organizations now. But no, Saddlebrook, they put a lot of money into the resort, you know, recently, the past 2 years. That's what I was there for.
0: Oh, cool.
6: I did the renovation work there. And now I'm at a course down in Naples. I'm actually building it right now. It's called Esplanade Rivergrass.
0: All right. I've played Esplanade Desario down in Lakewood Ranch, which was beautiful. I've played one Naples golf course. We did a little stay and play, my beautiful girlfriend and I, about 6 years ago at La Playa. And God dang, that course is just gorgeous, man.
6: Yeah, it's the Mecca down here for golf. You can hit a golf ball from anywhere in Naples and land on a premier golf course, that's for sure.
0: Unless you're playing on the premier golf course and you're me, in which case you'll be spraying them off the course and onto an adjacent road. Hey, keep up the great work out there. I assume you do it. And thanks a lot for the call, my guy.
6: Yeah, thank you.
0: Thank you, buddy. Thank you. This is a Trans-Siberian Orchestra. Does this keep you cool?
7: It does.
0: What if I do this? Since it's Trans-Siberian Orchestra?
7: Right.
0: imagine a nice cherry Italian ice being poured all over you. I want you to picture the ice bucket challenge, except instead of Lou Gehrig, you're the beneficiary. If you're Jared and up in that tree, I'm above you with my hose spraying cold water all over you, big boy. If you're throwing sod out there in a field, I want you to imagine me dumping gallons of cold, cold milk all over your sweaty, rippling body. And if you're putting tar and shingles on a roof right now, well, mister, I want you to picture me up on that roof with a case of shingles. Oh, it burns all over.
7: I think I lost the plot somewhere. What are you?
8: I can't even.
7: Right. We don't pay these people to act like this, by the way. I would gladly pay someone to be laughing about that.
8: That was brilliantly ad-libbed.
7: Oh, who says ad-lib? I wrote that all before the show. I'm like, hey, someone's going to mention Trans-Siberian. Anyway, what can I do for you?
8: And now I'm thinking it's totally all about Christmas music. We keep you cool. But I'm a firm believer that Bruce Springsteen, though you don't love him, 10th Avenue Freeze Out.
7: I do respect him greatly, and we could combine the two by, of course, playing that live version of Santa.

always have to remind myself not to do that Bruce voice because it there aren't too many things that shred my voice. Above and beyond anything else will just that and my David Lee Roth will totally kill me. But you know, since my voice is already a little since it's just already a little bit shredded, maybe on a Thursday since we're out at the watch party tomorrow, the World Cup viewing party, courtesy of Michelob Ultra. You know, folks, maybe since my voice, I already heard it, damaged it, if you will, doing my idiotic Bruce Springsteen, which was unnecessary and uncalled for. Why don't I, since I'm already in a hampered state, just start you off with a couple little ones. Hope Miss Fit Kitty is in the YouTube chat. She really seems to enjoy this. I don't see her there, but hopefully she'll jump on it. It's for everybody who loves it, and you can see that I'm really doing it on the YouTube and on the Bone TV and the Facebook. You can see that I'm like, just working my way up. Really bit off a lot. Sorry, maybe more than I could chew. Sorry, it's really started. Give it a little bit of. All right, let's see if I can sing for you.

0: The Bikini Babes are coming back. Weenies and Bikinis bring a Baywatch meets Hulk Hogan type vibe to Tampa Bay's food boat scene. There's a food boat, and it's Weenies and Bikinis, okay? So it's being run, I believe, down south of the Skyway. And stay tuned for more details. Hello, Drew Grob Alive.
1: Hey, fellas, it's B down in Sarasota. How are you?
0: Oh, good, man. How you doing today?
1: Yeah, man. I got one for the working fellas out there today. How about a classic Wichita lineman?
0: Wichita lineman. All right, I got to look that one up. Sorry.
2: I got no...

0: All right. I've given you too much. One more.
1: Oh, God, I'm running. Oh, yeah.
0: You were clearing your throat, too.
2: I was.
0: What's up?
2: I was singing along with you, but I cannot even come close to that, Mr. Garabo. You're amazing.
0: Thank you. Thank you. Few can, but many try. I sound like my Richard Bell.
3: Yeah, I know.
0: I'm sorry. I dozed off. Did you read the book? What's up, man?
2: Yeah, read the book. I don't know if anybody said it, but is it Diggable or Digible Planet, the Cool Like That song?
0: Oh, that is. Rebirth of Slick, yeah. Cool Like That by Diggable Planets. Yeah, it's a good one. Very good.
3: I thought it was Digible.
0: You thought it was Digible too?
3: No.
0: It's actually the Didgeridoo Planets.
3: You're missing all my G humor.
0: Man, I don't know what's wrong with me. I'm in a performer mindset. Hello, Drew Grab Alive.
4: Hey, yeah, I'm calling in. Hot Jobber here.
0: Oh, good. Have any of our songs so far made you at least a little bit cooler?
4: Absolutely.
0: Oh, good. What do you think? Like, what kind of music? First of all, what type of hot job do you do?
4: Plant trees specifically.
0: Okay.
4: Specialize in that.
0: All right. Very good. So when you're out there spreading your seed, if you will. Then what would you think would cool you down a bit from an audio perspective, sir?
4: Especially towards the end of the day, Ice Cube. It was a good day.
0: That's a really good one. Mom's cooking breakfast, no smog, all that good stuff. Yeah, that's really good. Thank you very much. Appreciate that. Hold on. One more.
1: God damn it, baby. No, I ain't lying to you. I'm only going to

0: 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A sign outside a restaurant is pissing people off. And what type of cell phone every kid under 18 should have.
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2: Still lane blockage in Hills Road. That crash Kennedy Boulevard eastbound at Lois back to Trask Street. Crash Azeal Street westbound at West Shore also delaying you on West Shore. Delay Dr. King eastbound and westbound around North 50th Street. Expect congestion headed southbound on 275 toward the Skyway Bridge toward Manatee County. This is Eric.
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22: I'm Fox 13 Chief Meteorologist Paul Delegato. Partly cloudy and steamy tonight. Lows in the low 80s. The beat goes on Friday. There'll be a few storms around. They'll move inland during the day and high temperatures in the low 90s.
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0: Back when you had to pay for ringtones, this is like one of the two or three ringtones I paid for. Right when those horns kick in, if you called me, that's what you'd hear. Well, that's what I'd hear. I didn't do that ring back tone. I wasn't made of money. Someone's calling Drew. I was quite pleased with it. It was far less embarrassing than Fergalicious, which was the other one I purchased.
13: Yikes.
0: I mean, this song gave me a little bit of hip-hop cred, and then Fergalicious took it right away. I'm a sucker sometimes for a Get the Party Started by Pink, Party in the USA by Miley, Fergalicious by Fergie and the Black Eyed Peas, but really, she's the talented one.

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1: By the way, I love the song, but that's not even close to a rhyme. Why is it so fly? Because hip-hop kept some drama when Butterfly rocked the light blue suede Pumas.
2: Mm.
1: I know that it is the rapper's imperative to bend and stretch words to make them rhyme. 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There is no bending and stretching that makes drama rhyme with Pumas. Thank you, ladies and gentlemen. I'm Drew Garabo. Try the fish.

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1: Cause we be to rap what key be to lock. Cause I'm cool like that.
0: I'm cool like that.
1: Great song, but let's just call out inaccuracies where they be.
0: I'm cool like that.
1: If you'd like to reach us by phone, it's 800-771-1025. Please don't forget tomorrow, a huge daytime World Cup viewing party at Janice Live, the heartbeat of St. Pete. You can get your tickets now and make sure that you'll get in at janicelive.com. You can wait until tomorrow to get your tickets, but you might be on the outside looking in because that courtyard is going to be packed. Mayor Pete on the microphone, stirring up the crowd. Beer showers everywhere. This is going to be a huge time. I can't wait to see you there.
2: Man, Cleopatra Jones.
3: And I'm chill like that. I'm chill.
1: At about 4 o'clock, we'll be giving away 2 tickets to the World Cup in Miami in a couple of weeks. That's a big old prize, and someone on site will win that. Thanks again to Mick Ultra. Thanks to everybody at Great Bay. Thanks to Mel Martin for getting me involved. And Dizzy and I will be on the air live. John is off tomorrow. He's playing Uncle. And we will be going on the air at 1. He's playing Great Uncle, too, because he brought Trent up for the runaround show in our green room. And, you know, Trent loved the runaround. I mean, John loved the runarounds. Trent loved it. Friggin' Ben Ruda, Caroline, it was... They're a fun group of kids. They're having the time of their lives. Good. Ride that wave.
4: Yeah, go ahead.
1: Young people, ride that wave. So I think one of the biggest mistakes we make as parents, and I'm saying we because I did it too, is that whole every kid has a cell phone. I can't make my kid be the social outcast without a cell phone. And as a result, our kids are exposed to predators, pornography. Every bad thing you could think of is held in this magic little box that we all have. So, Commodore, the people who made the Commodore 64, the best-selling PC of all time. We didn't have one of those. My dad worked for Digital Equipment Corporation, so we couldn't have Apple, we couldn't have any other kind of computer.
4: Yeah.
1: But that Commodore 64 and the Commodore Color 64, that looked pretty cool. A couple of my friends had them, and they could play some cool games. And you can learn how to write basic programming like line 10, input $, you know. You could write some really dumb basic text-based games. But Commodore, still around, and they are releasing a retro flip phone that will not allow social media apps. It's called the Commodore Callback 8020. Every single one of you parents of kids under the age of 18, maybe even 16, should... Is there any reason for a kid to have an app that young? The app, the mobile application, is designed to do one thing and one thing only. Keep you addicted to your mobile device. Oh, no, it's useful. It helps me determine bird calls. Oh, no, it's social. It helps me. I have a bird call app. Merlin. It helps me connect with people. It doesn't help you do anything. It harms you in every way possible, physically, emotionally, mentally, etc. I think there should be a movement to start getting kids. It's too late for your kid who already has an Apple or an iPhone.
4: I'm not taking it away from them.
1: Like, we can't go backwards. Sorry, current parents of kids with iPhones and whatnot, droids, if those are still a thing. You're already screwed. You can't put the toothpaste of dysfunction back in the tube of dysfunction. It's out there. You can't go backwards with technology. But for all of you parents of kids who are 10, 11, and you can't bear the thought of not being connected to them, which I get. You know, I mean, our parents, Maurice, they were a little bit different. They were latchkey kids who did not hear from their parents until their parents were home from work.
4: Yeah.
1: You just had to sit there and hope that they were going to prepare dinner at some point in time. And conversely, those parents on the weekends had to not know where we were when we're out all day and part of the evening as well.
4: Yeah.
1: Guess what? We grew up tough. So you parents out there, 10, 11, 12, If you get a kid a phone with applications, you are doing the job of Meta, of Apple, of Amazon, of every tech giant out there, getting that kid addicted to mobile devices and applications. That's what they want, and that is what they have done. And again, I'm not on some high ground preaching to you. I am amongst you. I am as addicted, if not more so, because I use Facebook through work. Drew Garabo Live, throw it a follow, share some videos if you want. It's monetized. You can share some videos and comment. I wouldn't be mad at you. Same with Instagram. It's related to my job. So I have an excuse, as if I need one, to be on this goddamn thing too much. What good reason is there for a kid 15 years old to be on any app? Snapchat, so they can send disappearing messages and worse? If we had Snapchat at 15, 16 years old, can you imagine how depraved you would be?
4: Yeah.
1: We had to go on an Indiana Jones-like quest to see a boob in a Playboy magazine. While kids today at their quinceañera or sweet 16, they're getting a mobile device where at the push of a few buttons, they are seeing every type of adult content you never want your kid to be exposed to. And you know I'm right, but you're not going to do anything about it. 800-771-1025.
4: But now, is this a case of, you know, you get to enjoy the benefits of the technology you were born into, i.e. our parents probably ridiculing us for microwaving food?
1: Oh, yeah.
4: Because they had to, it took them 45, 50 minutes to heat up a pot pie.
1: I don't think the microwave made much better. I don't think it helped us much. I mean, it made things a hell of a lot more convenient.
4: Yes.
1: Oh, my patio burrito is ready in 90 seconds.
4: Exactly. You know how long it took in the 50s to make a burrito?
1: A long time, abuela. My point is, don't get your kid mobile devices with apps. I know that everyone has them. I know I'm preaching to the choir here, but if one parent just thinks about it and gets one of these Commodore mobile devices on which you can have no apps, I think this world, we'd start to raise better adjusted kids.
4: Okay, so it's a mobile device, no apps. You can just send and receive text and phone calls.
1: That's it. That's all you can do on it.
4: Can I have a music app on there? Can I play music on it? You know what I mean? Come on, man. You don't want to take the tunage away from the kids.
1: You're right. Get them an iPod Nano. They still make them?
4: Nano.
1: Drew Grubb Alive. Hello. Who are you? Hello?
5: Hello.
1: Hi. What's your name?
5: Jesse.
1: Okay. Sorry I asked a difficult question. I'll keep them easy from now on. What can we do for you?
5: I'm sorry. I just got confused when it started. Sorry.
1: It happens. We're starting. Man, we're underway. Here we are.
5: I love the conversation you're having about this.
1: You stumbled out of the gate, and then you stepped right in a big pile of what you just said.
5: I know.
1: Calm down, man. Get your bearings. We're just having a phone conversation.
5: My ex-wife, she got my kid a phone at 9 years old. Kids don't need a phone at 9 years old.
1: They don't. They absolutely don't. And I understand you don't want little Jimmy or Johnny or whomever being at school without being able to be in touch with you, especially in the, you know, we didn't grow up with school shootings.
4: No.
1: And I understand parents do, but, you know, I say this with complete morbidity. The only good a phone is going to do is either, well, I guess he could let you know that they're alive or that the shooter's working his way down the hallway. Drew Grubb Alive, nobody wants that call.
6: Hi, how you doing, Drew?
1: Very well, thank you very much.
6: Good. So my daughter is 4, and I know it's, you know, of course it's way too early, but when I say when she gets older, maybe 15, 16, okay, a phone, but I say, you know, the apps and everything, I say it should be password protected. And if she asks me, can I look at the, you know, get this, yeah, be like, Maybe, or, you know, sorry, honey, you're too young for it. You know, I think his password should be password protected.
1: I'm with you, Jared. Did you hear what I said yesterday after you hung up, that you've been calling so, you used to call way back in the day, and your calls were so unique that I didn't think you were really a person?
6: If I call too much, I won't.
1: No, not at all. No, I love hearing from you. It just reminds me that for the first 4 or 5 years that you ever called my show, I didn't believe you were really you. But now I know you're really you, and I really like you, man.
6: All right. Thanks, guys. Have a good weekend.
1: You too.
4: You too.
1: He's an interesting cat. Great news, and thank you to Flats Junkie, our man Tony, also ranking in the Mount Rushmore of Bone listeners. The callback from Commodore. We'll have an FM radio.
4: Oh, man, come on.
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4: Oh, yeah, that's right. Ooh, good.
1: Don't be disrespecting the medium.
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1: FM's great. We've got a bunch of FM radio stations right here in this building, damn it.
4: Yeah, of course.
1: We got Magic 94.9, you know what they're playing right now? I'll tell you what they're playing
4: right now. If I've got this Viper phone, what am I listening
1: to? It is a Commodore callback phone. All right. Magic 94. They have like one of those now playing. Last song played on air. Oh, they're playing a bar song, Tipsy by Shaboozy. Who don't love that? Come on, man.
7: You can never have too many.
1: I guess they got a little.
4: See what I'm gonna have to deal with. that.
1: I mean, that does make sense that you would listen to commercials if you're listening to FM radio. That's Shaboozy. People love him, man.
4: Yeah.
1: I don't hate him. I'm just I'm shocked by how big he is.
4: Yeah, I did hear a song outside of the Tipsy one, and I thought it was pretty good.
1: What did you hear? Good News. That's his second most streamed.
4: No, I don't know. It might have been the one I heard. I'm not sure.
1: If you had to guess how many streams a bar song, parenthetical Tipsy by Shaboozy has, where would you ballpark would you put it?
4: You 25 million.
1: How about 1.7 billion?
4: Damn.
1: 1.7 billion streams. This is good news. Oh, hold on, Magic. That was Magic still playing a bar song, Tipsy.
8: Man, what a hell of a year it's been.
1: All right, good.
4: Yeah, I'm good.
1: I feel like I'm good. What do you think they're playing on the Eagle right now on FM radio?
4: Ooh, well, I'm going to go Scorpions, No One Like You.
1: I'm going to say Nirvana, Heart-Shaped Box.
4: Let's see who's closer.
1: All right, here we go. Closest to the pin. Currently playing on the Eagle. Oh, man, that's a jam right there. Oh, I would be listening to that. Oh, I would definitely be listening to that. Imagine closest? Thursday afternoon, you know, dinner hour. You want to get home. What's going to pump you up on 275? Like Survivor.
4: I think I was closer with my Scorpions.
1: You were. You definitely were. Both alphabetically and thematically.
4: Let me ask you something.
1: Yeah.
4: Does this song work outside of the Rocky movie?
1: Not to me.
4: Thank you.
1: Not at all to me.
4: It's like, what the hell is this garbage?
1: If I'm the programmer director of the Eagle, a.k.a. John Brennan, you're driving home on a Thursday afternoon, and you're about to friggin' rock.

0: Who is this again?
1: Survivor, oh, man.
2: Oh, they suck.
1: They suck? You're telling me this song doesn't make you feel things?
2: I think I like this song. Is this I'm Young, I'm Wild, and I'm Free?
1: No, they don't do that song.
2: Oh, that's a good song.
3: There's a story in your eyes.
1: It's for you. Turn the pages. Steve Griggs. I know you love The Survivor as well as The Glass Tiger.
2: This is not a bad song.
1: It's a great song. You're right. It's not a bad song. How about that? I Can Feel You Tremble.
2: Yeah.

0: Hey, Mo, what's coming up in the Mo Better News?
1: What does that even mean? I've been holding back the night.
0: He's been like the night consents to come too quickly, like this guy. He's got to hold it back. He's like, whoa, night. Don't be coming in here yet. Hold up, night.
2: It's going to be hot. I said hot. Fill her up. And Tampa Bay says goodbye to some well-known places.

0: You want to make sure you get to Southern Steer Butcher on your way to go see Dad. 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
2: We have police activity. I-4 westbound left lane blockage beyond the Selman Connector. Also, that wreck Kennedy Boulevard eastbound at Lois back beyond Manhattan Avenue. Otherwise, delays are getting better. Southbound 275 toward the Skyway Bridge, slightly more volume than usual. This is Eric with traffic.
3: A man hit on his way to work filed a $10,000 claim. Denied. After five surgeries, Farrah and Farrah fought for him and won a $2.2 million verdict. Let him cook, Tampa.
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3: You ain't wrong, Drewbert. You ain't wrong. Searing, I say searing heat. Look it up, kids. And inland chances for rain continue into the weekend. Where are these chances for rain I'm hearing so much about?
4: Yeah, where?
3: Yeah. Dangerous heat wave was the big story today. A heat advisory for our area ends at 7 p.m. with feels like, as you pointed out earlier, temperatures topping out around 110 degrees. That's hot.
4: Ugh.
3: The actual air temperature reached the low to mid 90s, but high humidity made it feel much hotter. The heat is not going away quickly, kids. Heat index values of 105 degrees or higher are expected each afternoon into the weekend, and another heat advisory may be needed Friday. There you go, right there. If you're looking on how to spend Juneteenth, it will be breezy with Friday having winds to the west to southwest that will keep marine conditions choppy and create a high risk for dangerous rip current at area beaches through Friday. I saw another story about a father died. There you go. Yeah, man, I'm jump ahead to a star is going to hit later, but a man passed away trying to save his son from a riptide, and it's just sad. Father's Day too, but that's the way you go out on, you know, near Father's Day.
4: Yeah, why not ruin the day forever for your kids?
3: No. He saved his child.
4: Oh, I thought he died. Okay, well, that's much better.
3: He did die, but he saved his kid in the process.
4: Well, I don't know, man. That's still a sad.
3: Yes, I said it was a sad
4: ass Father's Day.
3: I mentioned that. Cooling stations are opening up in Tampa as the temperatures remain high. This is good. They will operate from 11 a.m. through 7 p.m. at the following locations: Barksdale Adult Activity Center, George Bartholomew Center in Tampa, both of those in Tampa, and Lake, all of them in Tampa, Reagan Park Center, and Kate Jackson Community Center. I guess they don't give a damn about St. Pete being hot. I'm good with it. I'm in Tampa.
4: Yeah, man.
3: U.S. gas prices fall below $4 for the first time since March, but still 25% higher than last year.
4: You're welcome.
3: Okay, but gas prices are at $3.99.
4: You're welcome, under $4 by my math.
3: I mean, but come on, man. How are you going to tout gas?
4: Is it under $4? I don't know. They asked me, sir. Sir, would you like gas at $4? I said, no, make it less than $4. And they did, and now you're complaining.
3: Get it down to $3.50 and then make
4: now
3: some headlines.
4: Now you're complaining because you're the liberal news fake news, mind, woke, mind, virus, media.
3: You'll get capped. These are not my words. Oh. These are the words of Florida deputies as they warn teens and parents against online door kick challenge. Dateline Flagler County, wherever the hell that is, the Flagler County Sheriff's Office says during the door kick challenge, teenagers put on a mask, pull a hoodie over their heads. How could this possibly go wrong? And kick or pound a stranger's front door before running away.
4: Oh.
3: Ring camera video shared by the sheriff's office shows two people wearing masks walking up to a home. One of the masked individuals appears to be recording on a cell phone. The second masked individual walks toward the home's front door, and the noise is heard before the two run off. We don't want teens being shot because the internet told them to kick on the wrong person's door dressed as a burglar, the sheriff's office wrote in a social media post.
4: You dumbass kids are going to get shot. Cut it out.
3: This is another, I mean, this goes to your app thing. Where are they learning these dumb challenges from? On these dumb phone apps. This might keep some of the kids off phones with apps. Apple to raise prices. CEO says it's unavoidable. Unfortunately, price increases are unavoidable. We're doing our best to mitigate the huge increase that are being passed on to us, thanks to tariff. That I added that. And we've been trying to shield our customers from the increases, but the situation has become unsustainable. You got nothing on the tariffs, Trump, and iPhone going up higher?
4: Look, it's a cost of doing business. If a few people have to suffer, I like to say I don't care about inflation.
3: How much you pay for your iPhone?
4: I get the gold-plated Trump phone, and you know that?
3: I'm just
4: for $499 for a repurposed phone, free nights and weekends.
3: If you have a child and you have them at the Love and Hugs Daycare Center, you might want to ask them to give them more hugs. That way they can't walk out of the door and end up in the middle of a highway that has six lanes on it, as happened in Fruitland Park, Florida. The witness told police around 10 a.m. officers with the Fruitland Police Department responded to the Love and Hugs Daycare Center after a witness reported seeing a small child running across the lanes of the road. When they went to the Love and Hugs
4: Center. You're saying 11 hugs or Love and Hugs?
3: Love and Hugs.
4: Okay.
3: Haley Rousseau, a daycare worker, told them that she failed to check a gate that she usually verifies is secured and that the child was able to push the gate open. Then after they reviewed camera footage, the affidavit said officers once again spoke with Rousseau, who told them that she had been dealing with two children who were hesitant to go outside when she noticed the gate swing open. Oh, police told Rousseau these were conflicting statements. How the child got out, she became emotional and told them she was just following orders from her boss, and that's when they slapped the handcuffs on her. Oh. She said her boss advised her to lie so the daycare wouldn't be closed.
4: I mean, look, it's good employee. It's not good for anybody.
3: Man, come on. All right,
4: Can you imagine? Like, you got a kid there and you find out one of the kids is running?
3: Yeah, well, your kid. You find out your kid is across six lanes of traffic. Come on. All right, tell me if you know these places. These are all RIP in the Tampa Bay area. The Tampa Bay bars and restaurants we've lost so far in 2026. Good Intentions, St. Petersburg.
4: Great spot. St. Pete, Sam's brother, Max, was a bartender there. Delicious vegan food that you wouldn't even believe was vegan. Great drinks as well. I am sad to see the spot go. Super cool spot.
3: All right, there we go. Red Mesa Cantina, St. Petersburg as well.
4: Declined in the last couple of years, especially that rooftop location in downtown St. Pete, but pretty solid Tex-Mex.
3: Yes. Tampa Bay Brew Bus, it's chauffeuring beer lovers around town. I don't think we need to speak on that.
4: Yeah.
3: You talked about this, the Gen X Tavern in Tampa, Jackson Street, Tampa.
4: Like, totally gone, man. Bummer.
3: Game over, dude. Game over. Two Shepherds Tap Room in Tampa?
4: Don't know it at all, so.
3: Outdoor, Tampa's first indoor-outdoor dog bar.
4: Oh.
3: That's why I wasn't there.
4: Yeah, same.
3: South Tampa, I know how much you like the hobnob with the goober smoochers down
4: there.
3: Oh,
4: that's my people down there.
3: Daily Eats.
4: They're turning it into something else. I'm trying to respect that decision because it really was one of my favorite places to go for breakfast.
3: Right.
4: But they have a vision and they're fulfilling their vision and good for them. I will just say I loved that spot. Great breakfast.
3: All right, there you go.
4: Yeah.
3: Tampa Bay's Brewing Company, Ybor City location.
4: Yeah, they still got the one out on Racetrack Road, which is nice. But, solid food and a great beer.
3: Soho Saloon.
4: The Soho Saloon, I don't know at all.
3: Concrete Jungle in St. Petersburg?
4: No clue.
3: All right. It was a Tulum-inspired restaurant and lounge.
4: I think that's in Mexico, Tulum, if I'm not mistaken.
3: Okay, Tulum. Maybe. Okay. All right, there you go. All right. And then Haven in South Tampa. Crafted, cultured, cellared.
4: I don't think I ever went to the Haven.
3: Okay.
4: I've heard of it, though.
3: That's it. Oh, Boutique.
4: Who?
3: A Boutique.
4: No.
3: A storefront. Okay, that's actually a... That's it. And then Tudoroso Pizzeria and Restaurante.
4: Arrivederci.
3: Yeah.
4: Roman Fig, I think I saw, is closing, right?
3: I don't have that one in the book, but you may be right. I do have Steak or Shake and Lube. Oh, Quaker Steak. What the hell did I say? Steak or Shake and Lube.
4: They now serve those beef tallow French fries at Steak or Shake and Lube.
3: Quaker Steak and
4: Lube. Get a Frisco melt and some hot wings.
3: I tell you what, this one right here, one of the oldest restaurants, one of the first I knew when I moved down here, 45, 6, 7, 8 odd years, Rusty Pelican off Rocky Point Drive.
4: Dude, I tried to go to that Mexican place that charges $10 for parking at Rocky Point Drive, and I turned around in the Rusty Pelican parking lot. I'm like, is this place not even open anymore?
3: Nope, it's gone, man. That was a mainstay. That was a staple. Then TNT Burger, which I am unfamiliar with. Roman Fig.
4: Okay, yeah, that's what I thought. What did I say? Fig and what? Oh, I said Roman Fig.
3: You said Roman Fig. Yes, it is on there. Roman Fig. Is, never ate there. Oh, but you had heard about
4: it. I had, and it's in Hyde Park, so I'm sure the rent there had something to do with it, because that is not cheap.
3: No. Stevie Wonder delivers show-stopping finale at the performance at Obama's Opening Center. I also had Eddie Vedder there, Jennifer Hudson, Christina Aguilera, John Legend, and Bruce Springsteen, along with Common and the Roots, for a star-studded performance of Higher Ground at the end of the event.
4: Oh. I don't hear Milli Vanilli or half of Milli Vanilli, CNC Music Factory, Brett Michaels. So it must be a failure of an event. Well, I've never heard of any of the names they have.
3: Well, to end on a failure of an event, Lizzo's new album, Bitch, has failed to chart on the Billboard 200.
4: No way.
3: It was the first release since she released Special. And 2022. I think the era may have passed Lizzo on.
4: Why guys great till they gotta be great? That's what I like to ask. That was Lizzo, right?
3: It might be, yeah.
4: Okay.
3: Yeah, that's some old better.
4: Thank you, Maurice.
3: You're welcome.
4: 800-771-1025. 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How will I do so? Well, load up the phone lines and find out. 800-771-1025. 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You just heard it. 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And I'll just say it again without commentary. 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
7: We have police activity. I-4 westbound left lane blockage beyond the Selma Connector. Also that wreck Kennedy Boulevard eastbound at Lois back beyond Manhattan Avenue. Otherwise, delays are getting better. Southbound 275 toward the Skyway Bridge, slightly more volume than usual. This is Eric with traffic.
4: 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I am so honored that the Just Call Mo Comedy Jam Tampa edition is benefiting the Down Syndrome Association of Tampa Bay. 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
2: I'm Fox 13 Chief Meteorologist Paul Delgado. Partly cloudy and steamy tonight. Lows in the low 80s. The beat goes on Friday. There'll be a few storms around. They'll move inland during the day and high temperatures in the low 90s.
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2: It's Micah from Land O'Lakes, Drew. How you doing?
1: I'm good, Mike from Land O'Lakes. What's my favorite ride at Islands of Adventure or the Universal Studios? 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
2: Velociraptor.
1: Incorrect. You're close. Velocicoaster is number two, but I'm talking of all time. You're very, very close, Mike. You know I love you. You were almost there. If you're asking my favorite roller coaster, then yes, you were right. Hi, Drew Grubba Live.
3: Hello.
1: Hi.
3: Hey, man. Hulk.
1: Great guess, but no, sir. I'm talking old school. I'm talking my favorite ride always will be my favorite ride, and Universal is where you can ride the movies. Hello, Drew Grubba Live. Big old hint there.
4: Hi.
1: Hi, what's your name?
4: Grace.
1: You got an answer for me, Grace?
4: Is it Tower of Terror?
1: Ooh, that's a good guess, but that's at Hollywood Studios, not Universal, so a good guess at all. That's a terrible guess, Grace. Oh, there's Grace. We were looking for Grace a couple of weeks ago. Remember the lady calling up?
5: Yeah.
1: Looking for Grace? Now Grace calls, and she got the answer wrong. She got the theme park wrong. She got the branding wrong. Other than that, you're right, Grace. Hello, Drew Grubba Live. Who are you?
6: Hi, this is Dan from Land O'Lakes.
1: What up, Dan? Give me the answer, buddy.
6: I'm going to try to guess. It's, is it Spider-Man?
1: It is not. Drew Grubba Live, who are you?
7: This is Cameron.
1: What up, Cam?
7: Is it Dr. Dooms?
1: It is not. Hate that ride. Great ride, but I hate it because I hate those free falls where you're like, oh, just vertical.
4: Yeah.
1: What? Ma'am?
4: Hello?
1: Hi, who are you yelling at? Your old man?
4: Oh, yeah. He was trying to guess.
1: Oh, that's good. Well, what'd you guys come up with? The brain trust that is you and your old man over there. What'd you guys come up with?
4: I would guess Jaws.
8: No, Revenge of the Mummy.
4: Okay, he said Revenge of the Mummy.
1: Revenge.
4: I don't even know.
1: You're closer.
8: He just stated it.
1: You're closer than that dumbass. But no, you're still wrong. Jaws is no longer there. Yeah, but great guess, young lady.
5: I think it's Revenge of the Mummy, Drew.
1: Drew Grubba Live, hello.
4: Hello.
1: What's your name?
4: It's CJ.
1: Oh, no. CJ, are you going to win this prize? I'm going to get to give you Universal tickets.
4: Jurassic Park, Velocity.
1: Thank you, God. Thank you, God. Drew Grubba Live, hello. I really thought someone was going to get this in the first three calls. I'm insulted. Hello. Have we built nothing together, people? Hello?
9: Hello, can you hear me?
1: Loud and clear, partner.
9: All right, I would say the Hulk.
1: You'd say wrong. Somebody already guessed that. Drew Grubba Live, hello.
10: Hi, how you doing?
1: What up?
10: I'm just calling to guess for the ride. Is it Men in Black?
1: It's not. That's a great guess. You can score high by shooting aliens, but no. You got it, Bodie, in the YouTube chat. Well done. Drew Grubba Live, hello.
11: Hello.
1: Hi, what's your name?
11: Vince.
1: Tell me, please, what it is.
11: Is it the Muppets ride?
1: That's at Hollywood Studios, too, dumbass. Drew Grubba Live, hello. Drew Grubba Live, hello.

0: I was calling about the ride.
1: What is it? Please.
0: E.T.
1: Thank you. Hold on 1 second. I'll be with you as soon as the show's over, all right?
0: Okay.
1: Thank you. I feel like I've repeatedly shared with you that the movie E.T. the Extraterrestrial and the ride, the E.T. Adventure, are two of my favorite things on this planet.
2: You have.
1: Have we not bonded? Have we not learned anything about each other, ladies and gentlemen? Tomorrow, I will be at Janus Live, starting at 1 p.m., where I'll be broadcasting with Dizzy. Now, you'll be lined up outside Janus at 1, waiting for the doors to open at 1:30. Oh, yeah. That'll keep you cool, because that ride is nice and cool. And this happened at night where Elliot was riding the bike and E.T.'s in the basket. Maybe that'll keep some hot jobbers cool. Also keeping you cool, Mick Ultra, the official beer of our World Cup viewing party, taking place tomorrow at Janus Live. Doors at 1, shortly before 4 o'clock. We will be giving away commercial. We will be giving away a pair of tickets to the June 27th World Cup match in Miami and an $1,800 travel voucher courtesy of Michelob Ultra. Sweepstakes entry will be open from 1 to 3:30. So all you got to do, show up at 1, and then at halftime, Scotty, Abby, Mayor Pete, and I believe myself, we will all be up on stage giving out that huge prize to a big winner. This is going to be a super fun event, cheering on, of course, the USA as we take on Australia. Can't wait for this one. I have not ever been to a World Cup watch party. Settings looked so much fun last week down at Al Lang, and really looking forward to it.
2: You've got some big money on Land Down Under, right?
1: No, not yet, but I will take a look tonight to see what kind of odds I could get. I've been betting on a lot of ties in World Cup betting.
2: I don't like that tie thing. Is
1: I don't like it. So if I bet on it and it happens, I'm like, oh, cool, a tie just benefited me. But gosh, let me see. How much is the U.S. favored by tomorrow? Okay, here we go. USA and Australia. Wow. USA is giving away 165. Australia plus 425. Tie plus 325. I mean, you can make some money by betting on either one of those.
2: Yeah.
1: Try. I mean, let's see, a $5 bet on Australia pay off at $26.21. I mean, I don't feel good about betting against the USA, though.
2: Man, it's the 250th anniversary of the country.
1: America.
2: You turncoat.
1: Drew Grubb Alive. Hello. Who are you?
3: Hey, Mo, make sure you watch that.
1: Hello, Drew Grubb Alive. How can we help you?
4: Hey, somebody guessed your favorite ride yet?
1: They did, Eric. What do you got for us?
4: Oh, man. I was going to say, how does nobody guess the Muppets?
1: Eric, for Christ's sake, man. The Muppets the Muppets ride is at Hollywood Studios, Disney's Hollywood Studios.
4: Well, I guess I'm the knucklehead.
1: You are. I've never even been on the Muppet ride. I've not been to Hollywood Studios in quite some time. I'm very brand loyal to E.T. and Universal Orlando. By the way, E.T. is the only day one ride that is still at Universal Studios. And Spielberg's imprint on Universal is what you can thank for that. He wants that ride to stay forever. And guess what? What Steven wants, Steven gets. Hello there, Drew Grubb Alive. Who are you?
5: Hi, Christine Marie.
1: Oh, my gosh, my Magnifico. Child. How you doing, sweetheart?
5: Good. You know, I was just thinking about the radio station.
1: Yeah.
5: I believe I heard Delilah's first voice out in California.
1: Wait.
5: Las Vegas.
1: Wait, did you say Delilah? Like Delilah, the radio Delilah, my friend?
5: Yeah, the radio.
1: She's a super sweet person and a good friend.
5: She is.
1: I love her.
5: Yeah, I heard she was very good looking.
1: She is beautiful.
5: She adopted some children.
1: She did. Yep.
5: And back in the day, back in the day when I had my miracle son before he died, he wanted a brother or a sister. I was going to adopt a child.
1: Oh.
5: But so much stuff went off in chaos.
1: Yeah.
5: Crazy stuff happened. And like my crazy ex-boyfriend, announcing, do I want to get married? 6 o'clock in the morning.
1: Sure.
5: And next thing I know, I'm in a hospital. And they're trying to say I had a breakdown. I know the whole country in Massachusetts, the whole state heard the radio. They got to get up for work and whatnot. But
1: you sound,
5: I told the guy.
1: Can I just say?
5: I told my ex-boyfriend. I said, I turned you down in person.
1: Yeah.
5: And then you had to get on the radio. What am I supposed to jump for joy?
1: Sure.
5: You don't care anything about children.
1: Yeah.
5: And I knew that, you know.
1: Right.
5: Even when he was a little boy, you know, he didn't help me out. When he got older,
1: yeah,
5: and the drug thing got in the way.
1: He'll do that.
5: And, he was threatening he was going to get killed with drugs, and the kid killed him with drugs,
1: oh,
5: you know.
1: Oh,
5: I miss my boy.
1: I'm
5: sorry.
1: He was
5: 24 years old.
1: I bet he was a very sweet miracle baby.
5: He used to help me out cooking and going to the laundromat, washing clothes.
1: Yeah.
5: Cleaning the house.
1: Say,
5: it was very helpful.
1: Magnifico, if I may, two things. Number one, you sound wonderful. You sound very lucid. You sound very very calm.
5: Yeah.
1: Very
5: yeah.
1: calm. You sound great. Number two, have you tried to call Michael in the morning? I know I can assume you would
5: love... I can't always. I'm on a friend of mine's cell phone.
1: Oh, okay.
5: An older gentleman.
1: Because yeah. I think I can assume he'd love to hear from you. I mean, you're a staple of the Cowhead Show in the afternoon. And
5: I know
1: if you could get by a phone some morning between 6 and 10, I can pretty much assume that the Mike Altus Show would love
5: is
1: to
5: that
1: hear.
5: Calvin Klein.
1: Calvin Klein is still on the show. He makes great gambling.
5: Yes.
1: In addition to making a mean pair of underpants, he makes good gambling tips.
5: Who's Mike? Is it Mike from the Bone?
1: Oh yes, that's Cowhead. He's now using his real name, which is Mike Calta.
5: That's why I remember him as Mike.
1: Well, yeah. Yeah,
5: that's, I call him Cowhead.
1: Right. Well, yeah, a lot of people did, but, you know, we did the roast and the funeral about, what, 12 years ago, 13 years ago, feels like?
5: Uh-huh.
1: Yeah.
5: Uh-huh.
1: The funeral for his name, Cowhead, when he shed that to become himself, Mike Calta, we held a roast and a funeral for the name Cowhead, but not the actual Cowhead. He is still alive, and he is Mike Calta.
5: Well, thank God, yeah.
1: Indeed.
5: I know a lot of people that have passed on.
1: Me too. A lot of ghosts out there for sure.
5: Lawyers, Indian chiefs, friends, loved ones.
1: Doctors, lawyers, and Indian, you know, bless the dead. God bless the dead. Beyonce's and fiancés.
5: I went out with this lawyer, and he was a top-notch lawyer. And we were like brother and sister in the beginning, and then we caught on to each other as loved ones.
1: Yeah.
5: And they killed them.
1: Oh,
5: people killed them.
1: I'm sorry. I went out with a bad doctor, but she lost her patients.
5: Yeah, doctors are bad.
1: Thank you.
5: I know doctors that kill
1: try
5: people.
1: The fish dip. That's a pretty good one, right?
5: Like Joe, my friend Joe,
1: yeah.
5: In California. He knew everybody.
1: Yeah. I went out with this really cute girl from the credit union, but she lost interest. Yeah.
5: Yeah, they killed him in a hospital with a back operation.
1: Yeah, I went out with a teacher in the summertime, no class.
5: Don't do it.
1: Right. Listen, the end of the program is here, I've just noticed, so I think it is time for me to fly, my dear. But
5: happy
1: please,
5: Father's Day coming up.
1: Oh, thank you, sweetheart. Oh, yeah. Not you, too. but make sure you wake up early some morning and catch Mike. I know he'd love to hear from you.
5: I bought a card once saying, Happy Father's Day, Mother. And I gave it to myself for my kid, for my son when he was a kid.
1: Yeah. No, that's a good one. Well, you sound great. You sound great, Magnifico. Don't be a stranger. Please try to call Cowhead in the morning some morning, okay?
5: All right. Well, God bless you all.
1: God bless.
5: And,
1: God bless you.
5: Thank you. I need that.
1: Thank you, sweetheart. I miss you, and I'm so glad.
5: My veins are popping out of my skin.
1: Oh, no. Don't let him do that. It was so good to hear from you again. All right, darling? I got to run.
5: All right. Thank you.
1: Bye-bye. Magnifico.
2: Yeah, look at that.
1: Legend of the Cowhead Show in the afternoon. And she has sounded way, way out there before. So relatively speaking, she sounds pretty great. Thank you, Maurice.
2: Thank you, Drew.
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7: As you head home for your long weekend, I-4 westbound beyond the Selma Connector, still police activity here. Left lane blockage, fairly sizable delay. Going to see some increased volume on I-4 westbound, right lane blockage due to a crash. This is west of Charlie Taylor Road. Stop and go beyond County Line Road. Eastbound traffic stop and go as well. This is Eric.
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0: It's 102.5 The Bone. Good morning, everybody. It is Thursday, June 18th, 2026, and we are coming live. Good morning. How's everybody doing?
1: Good.
0: Yes.
1: Oh.
0: Joe scared the hell out of me this morning.
1: Yeah? How? No. Little Joe?
0: Yeah. I was in the bathroom brushing my teeth. I come out of the bathroom, I walk around the corner, and Joe comes right around the corner in my house, scared the hell out of me.
1: Oh, yeah. That'll do it.
0: Yeah. I mean, he was here early, and he was inside the house. Two things that I didn't expect. So,
2: Joe, you're lucky you're still with us right now.
0: Yeah. You're lucky I couldn't reach the pool stick.
2: What do you got?
0: What do you got was still one of the dumbest things I've ever done in my life.
1: Yeah.
0: Anyway, welcome to the show. How's everybody doing?
1: Good.
0: Carmen?
3: Yes.
0: I feel bad for you.
3: Why?
0: Today's going to be a busy day.
3: Yes, it is.
0: Why?
3: Because it's Chad's birthday.
0: Oh, happy birthday, Chad.
3: Happy birthday, husband.
0: Oh, what do you guys got planned?
3: Nothing. We're broke. We just bought a house. Yeah. Got married, so.
0: I get it. Yeah.
3: I'm just going to let him do what he wants with my body.
2: Oh, jeez.
0: That's great. That is wonderful.
2: All right. Sounds so vile.
3: Yeah. I mean, he's my husband.
0: Also, you don't think he's sick of that yet?
3: No.
0: No, not yet. They haven't been married for a year.
3: Not even.
1: Yeah. And they have a new house, so it's like...
0: Try a different room.
1: Yeah, we'll do it in this closet.
3: Yeah, room, what place, what furniture. Yeah, so...
1: Out by the pool.
3: Yeah, so...
0: You want to know something stupid, two times stupid? You know, we had the beach condo.
1: Yeah.
0: And we sold the beach condo, and because we really weren't using it, we weren't there a lot. And Amanda was on the phone with me when the deal went through. And I go, can I tell you? She goes, this is good, right? And I go, this is good. Yeah, I'm happy, you know. I go, but I have one regret. She goes, what? And I go, that we never did it in the condo because we were never there alone, you know.
1: Yeah.
0: And my daughter was in the car and I was on speakerphone.
2: Oh, jeez.
0: I didn't know. Uh-huh. I didn't know. And she goes, why do you insist on talking like that in front of the kid? I go, well, I didn't know. I didn't know.
1: Yeah, that's on her to say.
3: Where else would she be, though?
0: I didn't realize. I don't know. I just didn't think about it.
3: They're away together.
0: This was a while ago. This was a while ago. But it was a while ago.
3: I just called her out of the blue. Hey, you know what? No.
0: I was thinking about. Yeah. Yeah. No, but I'll do things like we'll be walking down the hall, and like Joey or somebody will be there, and I'll go, all right, Mom and I are going to make out now. And the kids get all icked out from that. And then Amanda gets really embarrassed by, like, oh, settle down. Relax.
3: Right. You guys are their parents and you're still in love and together. That's better than most kids can say.
1: Right. Have you seen the trend of calling the husband daddy in front of the kids?
3: Yes. Oh,
1: that's gross. She's like, daddy, can you get me the oranges? Ew. Yeah. Ew. Don't call him that. Yeah.
0: That's pretty gross.
1: Yeah.
0: So,
3: why is it going to be a busy day for me?
0: All right.
3: What do you need me to do?
0: I do need you to do some stuff.
3: I know.
1: You got some extra trash he needs taken out.
2: Yeah.
0: No.
2: Couple loads of laundry.
4: Couple loads here and there.
0: On Saturday, we're going to be giving away a cruise for two on Bert's Cruise, the fully loaded cruise.
1: Mm-hmm.
0: And we are off on Friday.
3: Right.
0: So we're going to have to do double the talking about it today to remind everybody that it's happening on Saturday.
3: Okay.
0: And we're supposed to give out clues as to where it's happening as we get closer so people know where to go. So the whole idea is what you're going to do is we're going to give out a location. And then at that location, you're going to show up there and you're going to look for the 102.5 The Bone employee who is not going to be marked. You're going to have to go up to people and you're going to have to do it shirtless like Bert would. So if you're a guy, you go to this area. I'll tell you where it is before we get out of here today. And you go up to somebody that you're like, all right, that looks like the right person. They could just be loitering around, waiting around for you to come up to them. You walk up to them and say, are you the person I'm looking for? With your shirt off. And if you find them.
1: Can I pause real quick?
0: Yeah.
1: Can we give it a name so it's not just people walking up to random people? Are you the person I'm looking for?
0: That's the whole point.
3: Like a code.
1: But are you the Bert Cruz guy? Or, you know,
0: yeah, yeah, yeah, yeah. Yeah, that's true.
3: Are you Bert?
0: Yeah.
3: Or like they have, like they should have to say something.
0: Right, right, right. Well, either way, the point is that they're supposed to find the person, and they're supposed to do it shirtless, and it's happening on Saturday, and somebody's going to get a cruise for two on Saturday. There's no final hopper or anything like that. This is it. Somebody, the first person to find the guy from the radio station is winning the cruise. But I got to remind everybody, and I got to tell everybody exactly where it's going to be. So, what I thought was, I don't know, Carmen.
3: I was going to say, so what extra work do you need me to do? That's what I need to know.
2: What the hell is this got to do with me?
3: Yeah.
0: I was going to every hour give away the exact time and location to one caller. But the truth is that, we're going to give it away before the show's over today. So it's really not going to be any work for you. I had to rethink it as I was talking it through.
3: Okay.
0: It's just today, we should do it today at what do we have? We have news at 7 o'clock.
2: Yes.
0: Then Cody at 8 o'clock.
2: 8:30. And we can move to 8 o'clock, but we always,
0: yeah, well,
2: we start doing it at 8:30 because you would always push him to after
0: yeah.
2: 8.
0: Yeah, yeah, yeah. Yeah. So somewhere around there.
2: Yeah. Yeah.
0: And then Titus O'Neill is coming in the studio
2: at 9.
0: So we have to do it before Titus gets here because he may decide to change things when he gets here. He may decide he wants the show. So I'm going to do it, like, I'll do it right before Cody this morning. So right before 8:30, I will give you the location of where they'll be. And then you just have to show up there, and you have to look for the person that you're looking for, walk up to them without your shirt on and say, are you the person? And if they get the right person, they win the cruise for two on the Bird Cruise. Easy as that, right?
3: Right. So
0: the only thing that's going to be a little difficult is kind of narrowing down who the person is. But I'm going to tell you pretty much exactly where they're going to be. So it's all about getting it done and getting in and getting out and winning the cruise.
3: Okay, so at the top of the hour, you're going to give out?
0: Nope.
3: No?
0: Right before Cody.
3: But I thought you said every hour.
0: No, I changed.
3: You're already changing it?
0: Yeah, I said that's why I said it's really not going to be a lot of work,
1: Carmen,
0: for you because I'm just going to change it.
3: I know.
1: Carmen, you just wait there.
3: Okay.
1: So you just wait there.
2: You do you.
1: Yeah.
3: Okay.
0: Yeah,
3: what is happening?
2: It'll all work out.
0: You just let Chad use your body.
3: Okay.
0: Oh. That's all I care about.
3: I can do that.
0: All right. Oh, yeah, yeah. I don't know. Here's the deal. We were supposed to promote it all week this week, and I forgot we were off tomorrow, and that's really stressing me out that people aren't paying attention, and they don't gonna know, and there's not enough awareness about it. So we have to talk about it a lot today. That's going to be the main thing. Yeah.
3: I said you could also, you know, use social media, use the airwaves, but then also give out like a great clue tomorrow per social media.
0: Yeah, I just am worried about not being here on the air and that not happening.
3: You're going to be on your phone all day tomorrow.
0: Right, yeah.
1: What do you think about caller 9?
0: No. That's what I thought it was going to be.
3: Oh, jeez.
2: What about car 10 instead? Car 10.
1: Ooh, mix it up
0: Shake
1: a little
0: bit.
2: Yeah.
1: Yeah.
2: Yeah,
1: right? What about if you call a different morning show?
2: No, don't do that. Don't do that.
1: I'm just waiting for a shirtless fat guy to walk up somebody who has no idea what's going on and go, are you the guy?
2: Yeah.
0: Yeah. Yeah. That's the whole point of the bit.
3: But yes.
1: I get it.
0: Yeah.
2: There should be a code word or something,
1: oh.
2: I think.
1: Oh.
0: Yeah. Why?
3: Yeah.
2: Well, it's to know that that's the right person.
0: Yeah, but that's the whole point, is for him to go up to the wrong people.
2: Right, but how? Okay.
0: What?
2: No. Yeah.
4: All right.
2: Because, well, shouldn't they say, like, Bert or something to know that that's the right person?
0: No.
2: Okay.
0: Why would they? If they go up to the person and say, are you the person I'm looking for? And that person is the person, they go, yes, I am. You won.
2: Okay.
0: Right?
4: I like, are you the guy?
2: All right.
0: Who said it's going to be a guy?
4: No.
0: Could be a girl.
4: Yeah.
3: We should push this off to Saturday. Call number 10.
0: There, call number 10.
1: You know, there is the possibility of, are you the guy? Yep, sure am.
3: Yeah. Well,
0: then that person owes them a cruise.
3: Follow me to the bathroom.
0: Yeah.
3: Yeah.
1: Got it.
2: How obvious will it be that it's the person?
0: Not at all.
2: Not at all?
0: Okay. Yeah.
3: Oh. There's going to be a lot of, is there going to be a lot of people?
0: Yes.
3: To be confused by?
0: Yes.
3: Oh, someone's going to get the cops called on them.
0: Why?
3: You're shirtless and you're walking up to random people.
1: Are Carmen, you? Don't worry about it. It's going to be fine.
3: Okay. Yeah.
1: Somebody's winning a cruise.
2: That's huge.
3: That's great.
0: Call number 10. Yeah. Oh. Now I feel like this isn't going to work out.
2: I think it'll work out fine.
0: All right, then I'm back.
3: Yeah. But again, I'm off. I don't need to do anything extra. I just want to get that clear.
2: Carmen, take your shirt off.
1: Yeah. No, Carmen, don't you understand? You're the one down there taking people's shirts off.
3: Oh, okay. Wait.
2: Because it's your shirt.
0: I just assumed that we were going to give away the location to one person every hour, but then we're not going to be here tomorrow to give any more clues or anything, so we just got to give out the location.
3: Yeah.
2: First come, first serve.
0: First come, first serve. Could be over.
3: What?
0: All right. First come, first serve. It could be over in 2 minutes. It could be over in an hour.
2: Yeah.
0: No, it could be over in 2 hours.
2: Mm-hmm.
0: Although I have a feeling in 2 hours you'll be able to ask every person that you see.
2: Pretty much.
0: Mm-hmm. Hmm.
2: This is good.
1: Yeah.
0: I don't know.
2: Can I win the cruise?
0: No.
2: No.
0: Do you want to go on the cruise?
2: I would love to.
0: Would you? Would you be able to?
2: Yeah, probably.
0: Oh.
2: When is it?
0: Oh, no. November.
2: All right, I'm in.
0: I think this is where it's going to cause a problem. I think it's the week that we're doing the food drive that we do every year.
2: Oh, come on.
1: Carmen and I will be out doing the food drive.
0: All right. That'll work. Oh, I'm so stressed out.
1: We can hold it down.
2: November 19th through the 23rd.
0: That's when it is. All right. So if you're free and you want to go, you can win that cruise this weekend.
3: And that will not... Oh, that and yes, that will be the week of the food drive.
1: Well, and your wife's birthday. Or no.
0: Nope.
1: A few days after.
0: Yeah.
2: I think a lot of great comics.
0: Who do they have?
2: Whitney Cummings,
0: uh-huh.
2: Miss Pat, Big J. Okerson, Felipe Esparza,
1: yeah.
2: Joe DeRosa, Rosebud Baker, Ian Finance, Shane Torres, Dave Williamson, Mike Calta.
0: There's not a comedian on that cruise so far that we don't have like a great relationship with, except Whitney Cummings.
2: Catherine Blanford.
0: Yeah.
2: All very funny.
0: Okay, good.
2: Kreischer.
0: That makes me comfortable. It was last time it was some people I didn't know that very well, and I was always in the mix with them. And then, you know, I'm the outsider at that point to most of them. Not most of them, but they're just the ones that I don't know.
2: Yeah, we know all these people.
0: Is Ari going?
2: No.
0: Mm.
2: No. I think you never know when you see clips of Ari Shaffir.
3: If it's recent or...
2: Well, yeah, like, I guess he's leaving the country. He's moving to like England or something.
0: He's done that before.
2: Yeah.
1: I saw a clip of him with Howie Mandel and he was changing his underwear in front of Howie and Howie's daughter.
0: Oh, Jesus.
1: Yeah. Just gross.
3: Why?
1: He gets done and the daughter's like, can I look yet? And then he's like, not yet. Hold on, this and that. And they have the camera on him and stuff, but you can't see anything at the time, whatever. And he gets done, finally gets his pants up, buckles it and stuff. And Howie Mandel is still funny. Howie goes, you're definitely Jewish.
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0: You know, I was talking to Bobby about how big Max's son is now. Like, Max is a man.
1: Yeah.
0: And he said him and Ari were in the city the other day. And they were hanging out in the city, and then Bobby had to leave, and Max stayed with Ari, and Ari took him to the Turkish baths.
1: Oh, no.
3: No.
1: That is.
0: He said he went in all the baths, went all the cold plunges, all that stuff.
1: Strange.
0: Yeah. I don't understand these people. Like, Natalie Cuomo, who is not, like, one of the hottest comedians going right now. She's hot on social media, but not, you know. And she's, like, in Paris for, she seems like she's been there for a month. Where are these people getting this money? Like, what is Ari Shaffir doing in England? Is he doing comedy while he's over there?
2: I think he's moving there permanently.
0: Right, but how do you survive over there?
2: I imagine they get money elsewhere.
0: I don't know where they're getting their money.
3: Do they all have, like, podcasts?
1: Yeah, he has a couple podcasts, I think. But, yeah, I don't know how much money he's making off that. And, I mean, I'm imagining he does stand-up over there. And then does he fly back over to the U.S. to do dates and
0: that
1: stuff?
0: That seems like it gets real expensive if you have to do that.
1: Yeah.
2: And he's just solo on his own, so how much money do you need to get by? He's always staying in, like, hostels
1: Does seem like a low-budget guy. Him, I don't know about the Natalie Cuomo, whether she's being paid to be over there.
0: Natalie Cuomo posted a picture of her on a balcony drinking coffee in France, in Paris. And I'm like, that's not...
3: Isn't she married?
0: No, they got divorced.
3: Already?
2: Shocking.
0: Yeah. Yeah, you thought that was going
3: to
0: last?
3: No, I just, you know, I was trying to figure out how they got money.
2: Well, look at April Macy. She travels everywhere.
3: Yeah.
2: And she...
0: But April Macy works. When she's overseas, she's working. When she's in other countries, wherever she's at, she's working. And then she's using... She'll be the first person to tell you she uses her miles from her flying for comedy to fly to these places for free. And then, although she stays in luxurious places, she does a lot of research, and she knows how to stay in these places for cheap.
2: Yeah, but she's not doing, like, theaters and stuff and big-time huge events.
0: No, so that's true.
2: And she's still able to, you know, travel to and afford, do that stuff. Yeah.
0: It's amazing how many people are critical of her online that are always like, you know, about her traveling and doing stuff like wasting money. I know. It's like, whose business is that of yours?
2: Yeah, but that
3: how
2: also,
3: is that wasting money? Like, go see the world.
0: I know. She's got it down.
3: I would love to do
0: the
3: that.
0: The right way. Imagine having no, being her age, having no kids, and being able to just free and travel and do whatever you want. Yeah. And yeah, she's living the life the right way.
3: Like my dream.
0: Exactly. The best is that when we went on the cruise a couple of years ago, I met a girl on the cruise that it was the COVID cruise, or maybe it was the one after. But anyway, she was, Carmen, you were there, so it wasn't the COVID cruise. She was a young girl. She was there with her mother and her boyfriend. And she was probably in her mid-20s, and she worked customer service for Capital One or something for Capital One. I think she was like the customer service for the VIPs, but she got to work from home. So instead, she bought an RV, and she just travels around and works from the RV. And she's like, oh, yeah, I'd go down to the Keys, find a spot on the beach, live on the beach for like a month, and just do all my work from inside the RV.
1: That's nice.
0: That is like, that's my dream.
1: Yeah, but, you know, obviously, you your family might be mad if you did that, but
0: yeah.
1: If you're young and single, you can do that kind of thing.
0: Right. She's like 20-some years old, and it's just her and her boyfriend.
1: And there's a lot of people that are young and single that are doing jobs that they don't want to be doing right now. Yeah. And you can do something else, you know. Yeah. I'm not sure whether it's going to work out for you. And there's a lot of people that are like, listen, I have a paycheck that I know that's coming, and I can do this, whatever. But if you take a chance, something else might happen.
0: Yeah. Just you mainly, you want to be happy. That is the key. If you can find something that keeps you happy every day, that's where you're going to live forever.
2: If you're April Macy, you've made a living telling jokes. And that's what your job is.
1: Yeah.
3: And you travel the world.
2: You travel the world, and somehow people are critical of that.
1: Like, what an idiot. Yeah.
0: Well, those are jealous people.
2: Those are jealous.
1: Those are people that have never left their home state, and they're mad, and they, you know.
2: You tell jokes for a living. Yeah. You've been able to support yourself your entire life.
0: Yeah, and I believe she has dual residency here in Italy because she bought a place in Italy.
2: Right, mm-hmm.
0: And when you buy a place over there, you get dual residency automatically. So,
2: and she's looking really hot lately.
1: Yeah, she posted. You see that thirst trap of her saying, "Should I go back to blonde?" And she had a picture of her blonde when she was like 20 something.
0: I voted.
1: Yeah, looked good.
0: I voted for sure.
2: Since the divorce, she really got tight.
1: her ex-husband must be mad.
0: Do you think it's weird that was her husband?
1: Like,
0: do you see
1: really.
0: Them together?
1: No, I mean, no. As much as she travels and the way she is, no, that's not, you know.
3: And did they get divorced? I thought they were, like, just separated.
0: I don't really know.
1: Yeah, I'm not sure.
0: Yeah, I don't really know.
1: Not together.
2: It seemed like they were officially done
0: the
2: last couple times she's been here. Whether it's legally, I don't know.
0: You think she sleeps a lot, dude? I mean, I'm not talking crap. I'd ask her if she was here.
2: I don't know. She doesn't seem like a hussy to me.
0: No, she doesn't. Yeah, she seems like she uses it for the right reasons.
1: Right.
2: She seems very like picky and choosy type.
1: Also, I think she knows if she wants to, she can.
2: Oh yeah.
1: You know.
0: Right. Carmen, you're saying I should not answer these phone calls? These are all Sporkle calls?
3: Yes.
0: Okay. Because I worry that they have questions about the bird cruise.
1: Go ahead. I feel like you're going to pick up and they're going to go, are you the guy?
0: That might be true. That might be true. Tom Dreesen is dead?
1: Yes.
0: And you guys do not know who that is?
1: I do.
2: I had no clue.
3: I had to Google it.
2: Same.
1: He is, I think he's more in our wheelhouse than...
0: I have to tell you, he's only in my wheelhouse for one reason. And that's because when Letterman had the heart surgery, Tom Dreesen... guest hosted for him, and I went, who the hell is Tom Dreesen? But that was 30 years ago. You know?
1: But he used to be on Carson, and he opened...
0: I don't remember that.
1: Oh, yeah.
0: And for as watching as much Carson as I did, I don't remember seeing Tom Dreesen anywhere before seeing him on Letterman.
1: I remember because his big claim to fame, he was a comedian, and, you know, it's not like now where you see all these comedians, you know all the comedians and stuff. You know, they're in clubs and stuff. They're rarely... on TV, if they are, it's maybe the Tonight Show, whatever. But his big thing was he opened for Frank Sinatra for years, and he would always have great Frank stories.
0: Yeah.
1: You know?
0: Yeah.
1: So that's why I remember him and know him from that.
2: So he would tell jokes before the Sinatra show?
0: Yeah.
1: Yeah, yeah.
0: Yeah, that was a big thing. They still do that now. Like, you'll see some of these comedians will go out with those female singers, like, Patti LaBelle or one of those people. They would have a comedian go out there and open for him.
2: Really?
0: The crowd. Yeah.
2: The crowd?
0: Yeah, that's a pretty common thing.
2: Interesting.
0: That was with Craig Gass. Craig Gass said he used to do, Ralphie said he was on before Nirvana.
1: Nirvana, yeah. Brad Garrett actually did it for Frank Sinatra as well.
0: Yep.
1: And he said that he was out there one time and he was bombing. People don't want to see him. They came to see Frank Sinatra. You don't want to see some giant doing jokes and impressions and stuff.
2: Giant.
1: So he was done and he said, stick around for Frank like they're going to leave. You know what I mean? Like that was his final joke, whatever. And they thought that he said, stick it to Frank and stuff. And like Frank's guys came up to him and they're like, what are you talking about? And he was like, it was a joke. I was bombing. I was trying to get out of there.
0: That guy seems like he's unpleasant to me.
1: Brad Garrett. Yeah. He seems
0: like I want him to be cool because I like him on TV, but I feel like he's a jerk off.
2: But I think that's kind of the shtick.
0: No, I feel like if we had him in here, he'd be miserable.
1: Yeah. I feel like he is a guy that thinks he is smarter and better than everyone.
0: Yeah.
1: And anybody who has a better career than him, he doesn't get it.
0: Yep. I feel the same way.
1: And at any point, he would go, everybody loves Raymond.
0: If he did, that would make him funnier. That would make him a lot funnier. And then the other thing that everybody decided to send to me yesterday is if I don't have the news. Faison Love has been arrested here in Tampa.
1: Yeah.
0: I want to know what he wasn't scheduled to be here in Tampa.
2: No, not
0: I wonder what he's doing here in Tampa.
1: Maybe visiting baby mama.
0: Is that what it was? It said he was in contempt of court. Is that what they got him for?
2: Yeah.
0: Does anybody know any of the details? Did he give any of the details?
1: Yeah, so he is busted over a warrant for allegedly violating a court order. He was hit with 2 counts of contempt of court, according to the records. He has previous run-ins with the law, this and this. Let's see, was allegedly charged in connection to a paternity case he is involved in.
0: Uh-huh.
1: Yeah.
2: They got him.
3: Did you see, I want to say it was Argentina, but I know it was one of the countries saying like their fans, if they were behind on child support, they were not allowed to go to like the World Cup.
0: Well, how would you...
3: implement it? No, like they wouldn't let them out of the country.
1: You could connected to their passport
0: out of the country. Got it.
3: Weren't allowed to like leave again. Well, I don't know how true this is, but I saw someone like report on it saying like basically they halted.
1: Yeah, well, that's one of the things with child support. Like if you get behind on child support and you don't pay, they used to take your driver's license.
0: Yeah, that was.
1: I don't know whether they still do it or not. Whatever, but. Because they garnish your wages, and then you know they'll take your driver's license and do all that stuff. They'll screw up your life. You know you're screwing up somebody else's life.
0: Yep. Faison Love made sweet love to somebody in the media here in the Tampa Bay area.
1: Really, oh. Charlie Belcher. Good job.
2: Oh yeah,
0: maybe it is.
1: Way to get that, Charlie.
0: Can't say who it is.
1: Yeah,
0: might be Charlie.
2: Man, he looks rough in the mugshot.
0: Charlie?
2: No.
0: Faison,
1: yeah. He looks like he's not happy about
2: no.
1: it.
0: Who looks good in their mugshot?
1: Yeah.
0: Who's happy about being in their mugshot?
2: Oh, a lot of people smile.
0: Yeah, but I wouldn't
3: smile. We have a whole game around it.
1: But also, yeah, like within the last like 15 years, people realized, just smile, then it just goes away. Well, or lean forward looking medicine, like Trump.
3: Well, remember that one guy, like he had like super blue eyes.
1: Oh, yeah.
3: And he was
1: like
3: mixed. He was beautiful. And then he became a model after getting arrested. So I think everyone realized.
2: Did you see the mugshot?
0: Yeah, I did. Yeah. He looks like him and Sapp could be brothers.
2: Yeah.
0: Have you seen Mike Tyson's son, the boxer?
1: I don't think so.
0: Jesus, Calvin, I have to tell you, I'm about to tell you this story, but I don't know if what I saw was AI or
1: what. Yeah, I don't. I follow a lot of boxing. I don't know anything. I know about Muhammad Ali's nephew, who is very good.
0: No, this kid's pretty young. He looks like he's probably about 15, 16 years old, but he does the bob and weave like Tyson does. And they showed, he looks like Tyson, and they showed a lot of video of him in the ring while Tyson was sitting on the side. Watching him box, but again,
1: Miguel Leon Tyson or
0: maybe I don't know, but he looked good.
4: It's not Amir Tyson.
0: I don't know.
1: No, this one says that it's Miguel. So he has 2 sons, and it says
0: this
1: Miguel
0: one looks like a young Mike Tyson. He looks almost Asian.
1: I don't know.
0: Well, it appears if it's real, there is a new young version of Mike Tyson on the come up where he does that whole neck roll, that bob and weave thing that he does, and then he comes up with that uppercut. It's pretty massive.
2: Oh, 15-year-old Morocco Tyson?
0: Maybe. I don't know. He does look young. He does look like that might be the age.
2: Because his other two sons are almost in their 30s.
0: No. This kid's definitely 15 or 16 years old.
2: Yeah, they say he's got three sons. One is 15.
0: Okay. Good to be Mike Tyson's son or bad to be Mike Tyson's son?
2: Oh, bad.
0: Yeah, right?
2: Your dad has been to prison for horrible things.
0: Yeah.
1: So there is this one from 4 days ago that says Alonzo Evans is highly talented young boxer who has heavily studied Mike Tyson, and they have video of him and Tyson's watching. So.
0: Oh, really? So maybe they use that video to make the...
1: Because, you know, there's a lot of times with drum videos, they're like, the son of John Bonham, and it's not Jason.
0: Yeah.
1: You know.
0: Well, this looked like Tyson so much that it made me wonder if it was AI. I can't watch anything anymore.
1: No.
0: I can't report on anything. I don't know what anything's real.
1: Yeah, you're going to lose your money pretty quick.
0: Yeah. Pretty sure.
2: Mike Tyson's refused to let his children become professional fighters.
0: Yeah. Oh, really? Yeah. So I got totally duped.
1: Yeah, this one says Tyson's son, but it's not.
2: Because he's been very against it.
0: Okay. Well, that ends that. There you go.
2: He's quoted as saying he took the blows so that his children would never have to.
0: Maybe they want to.
2: Nah, I'm just telling you what it says.
0: Yeah.
3: Yeah, but it's like Michael Jordan's kids or LeBron James's kid. Like, you're never going to be your dad.
1: Right.
3: And you're always going to be criticized, and that's who you're always going to be compared to. So you're never going to be good.
0: If it's in your DNA, you could have enough talent like
2: the Mannings.
0: Yeah, to play. And you don't have to be as good as Peyton was, but you could be pretty good. You could be a Super Bowl winner.
3: But if
0: Mike Tyson's son could have knockout power that he got through DNA and be a decent boxer, but never be what Mike Tyson was.
3: But if you're a real competitor, that will eat you alive.
1: Yeah. Dylan Harper, who plays for the Spurs, who's a rookie, who's unbelievable, Ron Harper's son, Ron Harper, who played in the league for quite some time. I mean, there's a lot of those guys. But if you're a super, superstar, if you're a Jordan, if you're a Tyson, if you're a LeBron, one of those guys, it's hard.
0: Yeah.
1: Like, if this guy goes out and he's decent and he's a journeyman, okay, that's what your father was, too. He was good, but, you know, not... He's not in the top, you know, talk about the top 10 of all time or anything like that. But Dylan Harper's unbelievable. He's really good.
0: Yeah,
3: because they have video of LeBron James's son in middle school, and parents are booing him. You know what I mean? It's just stupid. So hard when you are a superstar's kid.
0: Dude, we talked to Tom Hanks' son, and I said that to him. Why would you? It's like Michael Jordan's kid deciding to. Trying to get into basketball is you deciding to be an actor. You have to compete with Tom Hanks now.
3: But he's good too. His son is actually a great actor.
0: His son's
3: actor.
0: Good, but the problem is they're always going to go compare him to his father.
1: Yeah.
0: No matter what he does.
2: You got to get in the family business.
0: Yeah. Well, good for him.
2: I would never want my children to attempt radio.
1: Oh.
0: Not anymore.
2: No.
0: I don't think anymore, no.
2: I say it's a horrible idea.
1: That was greatness.
0: Yeah.
1: I thought that's what you were saying.
2: No. I'm saying people that try and do what their parents have done.
1: Oh, I thought you were saying because they'd never live up to your wonderful standards.
2: Quite the opposite.
1: By the way, I've done a little digging. This is definitely not Mike Tyson's son.
0: Definitely not.
1: No.
0: Okay.
1: No.
0: I got to.
1: They're calling him
0: the next Tyson's Mike Tyson.
1: Son. They're calling him. His name is Alonzo Evans. They're calling him Alonzo Tyson because he studied Mike so much in boxes like him that's why they're calling him that.
2: It's like the baby Gronk kid.
1: Exactly.
2: Yeah.
1: Exactly.
0: So I should never send that kid money.
1: No.
0: Damn it.
1: His training and stuff. When you meet Mike Tyson, don't say your son Alonzo is doing fantastic. Yeah.
0: He's not my fun. All right, we got to take a break. When we come back, Carmen, I'll tell you what we have to give away. At some point today, we're going to tell you how you can win a cruise for two on the Burt Cruise, the fully loaded cruise. It leaves in November. That is being given away on Saturday at an undisclosed location. We will give you that location before Cody Tucker this morning around 8:20, 8:30. That is all happening. We got the Open Letter Rewind, and we got Sporkle next on 102.5 The Bone.
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9: This is an open letter to bandwagon sports fans. Dear bandwagon sports fans, seriously, this is your time. Bandwagon sports fans treat being a fan of sports the way a fly treats a picnic table. They land on wherever the sweetest thing is at that moment. Now, the World Cup shows up, and all of a sudden, every guy who couldn't name three countries on a map is an international scout. They're talking about formations, possession, percentages, expected goals. Last week, you called a corner kick a foot free throw. And now, you're a World Cup fan? These people are the same people that wear a Brazil jersey on Monday, an Argentina jersey on Wednesday, and an England jersey on Friday. Their closet looks like the United Nations got drunk and opened up a Dick's Sporting Good. And I didn't know how many people that have never talked about basketball are suddenly Knicks fans. When the Knicks would lose by 30, these people were nowhere to be found. But the second the team starts winning, they're like seagulls on a French fry at the beach. Since when are you a Knicks fan? Oh, I've always been a Knicks fan. Always? Because I have a picture of you wearing an Oklahoma City Thunder shirt at my birthday last week. You have more transfers for sports loyalty than a Swiss bank account.

The bandwagon fan has an incredible superpower. They can change allegiances faster than a squirrel crossing the street changes its directions. They don't root for teams. They root for whatever ESPN is talking about that morning. The Knicks win the title, and they swear they suffered through the dark years. You couldn't pick OG Anunoby out of a police lineup two seasons ago. But yes, your brand new Knicks tattoo looks great. And social media has made it 1,000 times worse. The bandwagon fan celebrity championship, like, they helped build the team. They're popping champagne. They're posting pictures of them wearing the winning team's jersey. They're writing, "We did it. We did it. Who's we? You contributed less to this championship than the guy who refills the nacho cheese machine at the stadium." Look, everybody's welcome to enjoy a winning team. That's part of sports. But don't walk into the party wearing a brand new jersey with the tag still hanging off it and say that you're a real fan and start talking about how you've sacrificed. You're not a diehard. You're a tourist. And that's fine. Just don't try and convince us that you discovered fire. And I'm letting you know right now that if I hear you call a soccer field a football pitch, I will slap you. I'm Galvin from the Mike Kelta Show, and this has been an open letter to bandwagon sports fans. Okay.

0: Ian on the Mike Calton Show. It's 102.5 The Bone, 800-771-1025. We got a lot of things to give away, and then sometime today we're going to give you the location of how you can win on Saturday. A cruise for two on Bert's new cruise, the fully loaded cruise, leaving in November of this year. Carmen, what do we have to give away to the folks today?
1: Okay, so today we have tickets for Yellow Card, AEW Dynamite.
0: That AEW wrestling is happening at the Baycare Sound for the first time. I'm very excited for that. I think that's going to be a cool thing for Clearwater.
1: And Avenged Sevenfold.
0: All right, you'll have your choice of tickets right now. If you win, let's play a little Sporkle. Here we go. The playing field is pretty even right now. I won yesterday. You broke Galvin's record, so there is you doubled him up, so there is no rule.
2: I won yesterday, and I broke Galvin's
0: way off.
2: Yeah.
0: Sorry. I won the day before. Yeah.
2: Yes.
0: Sorry.
2: And Galvin won the day before that.
0: You won yesterday, yes, because you broke the, rid of the rule.
2: No rule.
0: Right. All right.
2: I'm on a one-win streak.
0: There we go. Carmen is the keeper of Sporkle. Pap is your judge and scorekeeper. Carmen, what are we playing today?
1: Okay, today we're going to be playing surnames of best director. Can you name the missing surname from the winners of the Golden Globe for best director?
0: Yes,
1: so I'm going to give you the film. I'll give you their first name. You're giving me their surname. Gio, that is their last name.
2: I know that.
3: Okay. Now you know.
4: You look confused.
1: Yeah. All right, your first one. Argo.
0: Affleck.
1: Galvin. Gandhi. Richard.
0: Amber.
1: Mike. Reds. Warren.
2: Beatty.
1: Mike. The Last Emperor. Bernardo.
5: Federici.
0: Bernardo.
1: The Last Emperor. Bernardo.
2: Thomas.
0: Bertolucci.
1: Close.
0: Yeah, I can't remember what it is.
1: Bertolucci. Yes, I'm sorry. Can't give it to you.
0: Sorry.
1: Slumdog Millionaire. Danny. Slumdog Millionaire. The director was.
0: I've met this guy.
1: Danny. Boyle.
2: Damn it.
1: Avatar.
2: Cameron.
1: Gio.
4: Ooh, that was so close.
2: It sounded like it was in stereo.
4: It really was. That was tight. Carmen, you're good.
1: Thank you. Your next one. Apocalypse Now.
2: Coppola.
1: Galvin. Million Dollar Baby.
2: Eastwood.
1: Galvin.
2: I know these.
1: The Social Network.
2: Sorkin.
3: Oh. He did the screenplay.
1: David.
0: Fincher.
3: Yeah.
1: Mike Calta. And Pap. We're halfway there.
6: Gio is on the board with a single point. Michael and Galvin are both tied. They have 3 points on the board.
1: All right, we're doing surname for best director winners. Your next one, The People versus Larry Flint. Milo's.
0: Foreman.
1: Mike. The French Connection. William.
3: Tanner.
1: The French Connection. William.
3: Defoe.
0: I don't know.
1: Friedkin.
0: Who?
1: Friedkin, William Friedkin.
0: Oh, Friedkin. You freaking kidding me?
1: Braveheart.
2: Gibson.
1: Galvin. Lord of the Rings.
2: Jackson.
1: Return of the King.
2: Yep.
1: Galvin.
2: That is correct.
1: Yeah, thank you. Thank you, Gio. Brokeback Mountain. Aang.
0: Lee.
1: Mike. American Beauty. Sam.
4: Remy. Damn it.
2: Remy.
1: American Beauty. Sam.
0: I don't know.
1: Mendez. No point. Chinatown. Roman.
4: Coppola. Oh.
0: Polanski.
4: Yeah.
1: Polanski, Mike Kelta, and Pap.
2: Ooh.
1: We are on the last three.
2: I won yesterday.
6: Gio won yesterday, but he has 1 point on the board today. Galvin has 5, and Michael is your leader by 1.
2: No.
6: He's winning with 6.
2: All right.
1: All right. We're doing surname, best director, last 3. Here we go. Hugo.
4: Scorsese.
1: Galvin. Saving Private Ryan.
0: Thanks.
4: Spielberg.
1: Spielberg.
0: Yeah, that's how it goes.
1: And your last one, JFK.
0: Stone.
1: Mike Helta.
0: That tied up?
6: Yes. Tied it up.
0: All right.
6: Galvin and Mike both have 7. Gio, 1 point.
1: Gio, you are out because this is the tiebreaker.
2: Oh, come on.
1: Yentl.
4: Streisand.
0: She directed that?
4: Yeah.
0: Oh, come on.
2: What the hell is that?
4: I knew the Jew. Yentl? You don't know who Yentl is?
2: No.
4: Barbara Streisand plays a boy.
6: Yeah, she dressed like a boy.
4: All right. I believe you.
0: Come on, Gio. What are you, like Kanye?
4: I guess.
0: Yeah.
4: Tom Dreesen was one of the biggest stars in there.
2: No. All right.
4: Yentl was a big movie from the 70s. I don't know whether I actually ever saw it. I saw clips of it, and she has her hair tucked up in a hat, and she's like, when I was a young boy.
1: But she totally looks like a girl.
0: Really? No, I think she was a girl playing a boy.
1: Okay.
0: Like, I don't think she was a boy in the movie. I think she was a girl pretending to be a boy.
4: Right.
0: Right.
4: But nobody's going to believe it. She just has her hair.
0: Right, but Carmen is saying she looked at it and
1: that wasn't even, like, realistic.
0: Right.
4: Oh, yeah. Her character wasn't Tom Hamilton.
1: I guess
4: she was, you know, it was like, I know what I'll do.
1: I'll
4: dress up as a boy and nobody will know. And not everybody know. Anyways. Joe?
6: Your final score. Gio with 1 point on the board, Michael with 7, and Galvin is your triumphant champion today. He won with 8.
4: Woo! Kachutney!
2: Trademark 2020.
0: Close.
2: Streak Slayer. Congratulations.
4: That's not a streak. 1 is not a streak.
0: What line are you playing for, Galvin?
4: I'll go line 4, please.
0: Good morning. Who's this?
4: They do not want my prize.
2: Yellow card.
4: Screw you. Line 1, please.
0: All right. Good morning. Who's this?
4: Oh my God. There's something going on.
1: We're done. We're not giving away a prize.
2: Nope. No, thank you.
4: Are you the guy? What's happening?
0: You have 4 lit lines to choose from, Galvin.
4: 2.
0: Nope.
4: 3.
5: Hey. Ray.
4: There we go.
0: I didn't even answer the phone yet.
4: Well, he wants to make sure he doesn't get Ray. Hung up on. Or
0: Ray, are you there?
5: Yes, sir.
0: Hello.
5: Good morning, guys. Thank you. Yes, I'm here.
0: I'm just kidding. I'm drooling out on you. All right, Ray, you're the winner. I'm going to put you on hold. Carmen will grab you during the break, and we will hook you up with your choice of prizes. Thank you, Ray.
5: Awesome. Thank you, guys.
0: All right, pal. Ray is on line 3, Carmen.
1: Got it.
0: Ray was choice number 4. line 3.
4: Yeah. Dunk.
0: I wonder why that happens.
4: I don't know.
0: People just give up.
2: Are they getting nervous?
0: I think they get nervous.
2: Yeah. Or maybe they think they're getting disconnected because it beeps.
0: Well, then say hello.
2: Well, on their end, it makes a beep noise, I guess. I think. Like, ding.
0: Yeah. So say hello.
1: But I think sometimes like their phone stays connected even if they hung up. So it's like disconnected. So when you go to pick it up, like the phone line is stuck thing.
0: Gotcha.
1: I think.
0: Well, congratulations to Ray. Galvin, what do we have coming up in news?
4: Coming up in news today, we have best find for a kid.
0: Best find?
4: Find.
0: Oh, yeah. Find. Okay.
4: Goblin time. And the Gilgo dildo.
0: Oh, all right. All those sound great. Carmen, pay attention for Chad's birthday.
1: Okay.
0: We'll take a quick break at Galvin Engine News. We'll do that next. Titus O'Neill is going to join us in the studio after Cody Tucker this morning. It's the Mike Calta Show. 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